0: the you know how frugal he is. If that man find $50, we gonna hear about it. Gotta be kidding. So yeah, I get the sentiment. He's a little off with that. He was a little off.
1: Just a little bit. But yes, yeah. Now YouTube, keep weighing in. We'll read more comments later on in the show. But before the NFL try to hijack this Magic City Monday.
2: Oh, whatever.
1: We did have a game 7 in the NBA Western Conference Finals. Victor Wembanyama and the San Antonio Spurs dethroned the defending champion Oklahoma City Thunder on the road in game 7. SGA bounce back game for him, looked like the best player on the floor, but it wasn't enough because, as you mentioned, Chet Holmgren didn't really show up at all. And as a result, their quest for back-to-back, belly-to-belly championships has come to an end.
2: Kelvin, I got to say this. Is this on?
0: It's on. We got you.
2: This might be the greatest moment of NBA history. And I know you're thinking because Wemby made it to the championship to the finals, and he's only 22 years old. That is not why this is the greatest moment in NBA history. It's because the OKC Thunder are not going to the finals, do not have a chance to build a dynasty, and we can forget about this team. Not winning again and falling by the wayside is the best thing. They can easily become the 2019 Toronto Raptors. Nobody remembers that. They know that Kawhi played on that team. They won a championship. Despite a two-time MVP, despite an 8-0 start in the postseason and all the other stuff where people thought, I don't know who's going to beat them. They're going to win the next 5, 6, 7 championships. That's all people were saying last year. One and done. It's the greatest way to extinguish this team and not have it burnt into our memory. We can forget about how awful it is aesthetically to watch them play. Chet who?
0: No, don't even go there.
2: Shay who? You heard me, Shay who? Boo-hoo-hoo, Shay who? I'm not boo-hooing. I'm celebrating. There was so much confetti in my hair after Saturday night. I thought I had dandruff.
0: I got some new shampoo, too, if you want to use it.
2: I'm thrilled. It is absolutely off. Awesome.
0: Well, listen, the Spurs definitely made a whole lot of people happy.
2: Including me.
0: Because a lot of people were hoping that the Thunder would lose. And I do think we talked about this with Antonio Daniels, that I think the flopping, which is annoying, is slightly overblown. Like when you watch the Thunder, they play good ball, they play hard, they play defense, they're united, it's a good team. But I get the sentiment. What I don't like, though, actually, and you could have taken them out per se and had it be Denver or Milwaukee. I'm not a fan of this every other year somebody winning. I like dynasties.
2: No, good dynasty. Don't you like a good dynasty?
0: I like Warriors and Cavs every year. Marketing down, put it in pen. This is what we're going to get. LeBron and Steph, Kyrie for, you know, a couple of those, few of those years, and Clay and Draymond and KD and all. Give me that. If I can, like, why am I not signing up to see, you know, greatness year in, year out? Why would I want to see the Celtics and the Lakers or so on and so forth when you get some good rivalries and good battles? So for me, that's what I walk away from this going, dang, it happened again. Well, we're going to have another one-time champ. Now, obviously, the Spurs will want to say, hey, no, if we win it, we're going to be right back at it. But to your point, with the Thunder, we don't know. Because it looks like the Spurs can win it and be a threat, but they might be back and forth. They're not winning. Maybe 8 years before they win it again. You never know. But I go back to this Thunder team. The one good thing for them that they've done, Rob, is be able to have a bunch of different young players and trade assets and draft picks. Because what they can do, what a lot of other teams can't, Rob, they can say, we got our best player, SGA. We got our second best player, J-Dub. We got some ancillary nice pieces. And we got some ancillary nice pieces that can go, that'll be coveted, that we can trade, that we can get rid of. And we got mad first-round picks. So that's one reason why I don't think they're going to go away. Obviously, they're not going to be a dynasty.
2: But there's a big difference between coming back a couple years later.
0: I'm just saying,
2: once you win back-to-back, remember, those Spurs team with Tim Duncan never won back-to-back. And that's why people don't have or hold it. Like, I say it all the time. Tim Duncan won 5 out of 6 championships. He's never even mentioned. Mm-hmm. He could have easily been 6 for 6 like Michael Jordan, but they never won more than one in a row.

0: mean, as great as Joker's been, he ain't that. As great as Giannis been, he ain't that. You know, the Celtics with the Jays, Jaylen and Jaylen Brown and Jason Tatum, they didn't do that. So, you know, you kind of go down the list. He had a chance to separate.
1: That's why it's so important. And it's great because now we don't have to care about them. We could erase that awful period.
0: Was this Men in Black?
1: NBA.
0: You want me to hit you with the little laser
1: thing?
0: Yes,
1: please. I'm just serious. You know? So instead of being a radio show with 1 million views on some of their takes, they're only getting 4,000 or 400 some nights.
0: Why you got to do that? It had been a couple of weeks. You've been doing good. You've been doing good.
1: Even Elijah's disgusted.
0: Look, Elijah's shaking his head right now. Like, stop it. I'm trying to hold on before I go in on Chet because we're going to talk
1: about
0: that.
1: We're not doing that yet.
0: I know, but I'm ready for that because that's part of the reason why you got your wish and many other people did is that, you know, why they didn't repeat because they have to go through the Knicks.
1: I'm really thrilled. I'm dead serious.
0: You're not alone. I was saying this. Rob G, what would you think? If you polled 100 people, I said probably 7 out of 10 were, like, going for Spurs. Like, get the Thunder out of here. He said, yeah. I mean, like, it got to the point where, I mean, I pull up to the other job, the TV job, and everybody, you know, oh, my gosh, get this, you know, come on, Spurs. They've never been a Spurs fan in their life.
1: No, it's not.
0: Get them out of here.
1: It's an anti-OKC thing. You know when we did the ABC, anybody but the Chiefs?
0: ABT?
1: It was A-B-O-K-C. You know, anybody but Oklahoma City, really.
0: Let me ask you, all right, this is where I'm a bit torn. I've seen the flopping, right? I have the internet. I have my own eyes. I've watched the games. Do you feel as though it was blown out of proportion?
1: No.
0: Not that they don't flop. I'm not taking that away. But, like, that we found the thing, the narrative, and then we, like, for instance, I was telling Rob G, you go on, websites don't typically show, like, a flop. They just kind of like, whatever, like, you know, a Bleacher or ESPN or Fox Sports Radio, whatever. And, like, they would all pick the most random flop in the second quarter. They got nothing to do with nothing. And they would be, like, highlighting it because they knew everybody would jump in. It was like it become clickbait, right? Everybody's going to jump. I can't stand this team. Boo. Hey, I hope they lose. It was, like, great to get engagement farming to show that. And that's the only thing I'm wondering. Because when you watch a game from 0 to 48 minutes, if I fell from Mars and all I heard was the last 3-4 weeks, a month about the Thunder, I'm like, oh, my God. And I finally watched the game. I'd have been like, I mean, all right, they flopped a little bit, but not to the tune of what I thought based off what I saw on social media. Do you subscribe to that at all? You get what I mean? Like, the narrative was louder than the reality.
1: No, I disagree. I think that people really didn't like watching this team. I'm serious. Because, and I just threw out the number. When we did that take about turning on must not see TV.
0: Yeah.
1: Got 1 million views.
0: People.
1: That struck a nerve with people. Do you know what I'm saying? To get 1 million views on something, right?
0: Mm-hmm.
1: More people watch that clip than want to watch the Thunder. 1 million. We had 1 million.
0: Yeah, you're right. We might be better than the ratings last year in the finals. Until game 7.
1: I'm going to tell you right now, you're better than Chet right now.
0: Dude, the fact that Chet had only four more points than me, it's crazy.
1: But you and Chet, y'all had the same amount of shots in the championship game at Michigan. I'm just saying, the Michigan High School. Did you get a shot in the championship game?
0: That's a good question. I really got to think about it.
1: You didn't get a chance. You won a team. It don't matter. You won a championship.
0: Let me tell you, bro, you can't take that. I don't think I.
1: It's in the open. It's a big deal to me. To win a state championship in basketball.
0: You know, it's funny though.
1: Seriously.
0: No, I'll break that down when we get to check because I do have a correlation, personal one.
1: So did you get a shot in that game or you didn't? No
0: shot.
1: The
0: reason I had tech, it was a semifinal. The same bill. You know, you play in the Breslin Center.
1: Right.
0: Two days. So I scored in the game prior.
1: How he knew he was at the Breslin Center? Because Tom Izzo yelled at him, too.
0: Tom Izzo, that's what he did.
1: I wasn't even coaching.
0: That was the price of admission. You got to come in and you just stand there. And next.
1: Tom Izzo, I got to find the tape. He yelled at me at a press conference. Like, we used to play in Detroit forever.
0: He had enough of you.
1: He was really mad at me.
0: If you were in an elevator, and like I always say, if Isaiah Thomas and Magic Johnson, Michael Jordan were in the elevator, it's going down. You got in the elevator with who's the worst? Is it Tom Izzo, Matt Millen? Who else, Rob G?
1: No, Matt and I were cool. Okay. It would be Marinelli.
0: Marinelli. Ooh, there we go. Rob Marinelli, Tom Izzo. Who else are we missing? Matthew Stafford.
1: Yes. I think me and

0: is over fight.
1: Yeah.
0: Yeah.
1: I think y'all would too. The look in your face showed me it might be some real beef there.
0: I think we would.
1: Y'all don't have like, I don't like him, but I understand what he's doing, his job beef. Y'all got like for real beef.
0: Well, but because, and we'll just do that, but because I once wrote a column saying he should get the Pistons job, and he thinks I hate him. Now, if I didn't, why would I write that column? True. So that's always my evidence to him. Like, you and your feelings, because I did write nice stuff about you.
1: What did he say? He didn't care?
0: Oh, yeah, well, that's true. All right, 877-99 on Fox. This is interesting. Am I on to something? Are you happy that the Thunder got knocked out by the Spurs? We'll continue that conversation next with you. I'm happy. I'm thrilled. They are out of that dynasty conversation and one of the all-time greatest teams of all that other BS. 877-99 on Fox. We want to hear from you. It is the Odd Couple where we deliver insight, not noise. And we value your calls right here on the Odd Couple. So you know what you need to do.
1: What's that?
0: Stick and stay.
2: Be sure and come out and visit my monkeys.
3: In the USA.
0: Oh, my God. I don't know what that was.
1: I don't even know.
0: All right, Kelvin.
1: Yeah.
0: I got to admit to you. I didn't take a bath today. I mean, when F-Drive
1: first.
0: Glad
1: you confirmed that. Came. I was wondering what's going on over there.
0: I'll be honest. I never heard of F-Drive.
1: No, neither had I, Rob. And I'll tell you what, then I started paying attention to what was going on with my body because I needed some answers.
0: Same. After 40, and I'm 42 or 3, yeah, whatever I'm like going that. On. That's right. Energy drops. Weight won't move. The gym stops giving back what you put in.
1: And at a certain point, like you mentioned, you're doing all the good stuff. 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Is it me?
0: It's not. It's testosterone. It really is. It declines after 40 and takes everything with it.
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0: Washington.
1: Is this a Wimby song right here? 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
2: I mean, Everyone knows it's Wimby.
1: Wait till you hear the full version coming out. It'll be ready for the finals.
0: Well, you've already recorded it?
1: No. I've written
0: it. So you are re-recording it?
1: Yes.
0: Okay.
1: Just a little longer. That's just like little 6 seconds. I'll give you a little.
0: Yeah, 877-99 on Fox. So the Thunder, they go down to the Spurs. Rob says, thank
1: greatest
0: God.
1: Greatest thing that ever happened in the NBA.
0: Michael Jordan's sitting somewhere right now like, I took it personally.
1: Yes.
0: Did you ever say that about me? 877-99 on Fox. Do you agree with Rob? Do the Thunder have a chance to bounce back? What do you make of this? 877-99 on Fox.
1: All right. Mark in Sacramento. You're on the Odd Couple Fox Sports Radio, our basketball resident expert. What's up, Mark?
0: Gentlemen.
3: What's going on, Rob? What's going on, Mr. Washington?
0: What's up, brother?
3: Hanging in there. I don't know if the Thunder's going to have a chance to bounce back, if you mean next year and the coming years. But I do think that they're going to make some moves, and I do think they're one of those two teams that are going to put a play in for Giannis. So, again, it's going to be an arms race to see who can get Giannis. And the arms race is going to take place in the West. That's what I think is going to happen at that point. I wasn't surprised that they beat San Antonio. They had stalked them all. They've been hunting them. They beat them 4 out of 5 times in the regular season. They walked in and won game one just to send a message and let them know they were back. And then they end up dismissing them as champs in game 7. They won 8 out of the 12. So they stalked them all year long. They looked for them. They wanted them. They got them. They beat them. So I was not surprised that they won. I was not.
1: Yeah, I'm just glad that they didn't win. I just didn't want OKC. I don't want to be that team to be etched in my memory. I don't.
0: It is interesting. You bring up a point that how all these last 4 or 5 teams, we just don't remember. Like, you don't remember the Bucks.
1: Nah.
0: You know Giannis won one, but there's nothing memorable.
1: I'm going to tell you, and I know I'm going to get memorable. This. Now, everybody said I'm ripping on Detroit or whatever, but I don't care what anybody says. People remember the 2004 Pistons because they beat Shaq and Kobe during their prime. Shaq
0: and Kobe got back to the finals
1: right,
0: the next
1: cause
0: year.
1: Right, because Shaq and Kobe had won 3 in a row, lost, and then they played the Pistons, and everybody thought they were going to win again.
0: Oh, yeah, everybody had
1: everybody and their uncle. Including Rob G. I know it's painful.
0: Much more memorable because they won, they got right, and they weren't a fluke. They got right back the next year, game 7 versus the Spurs. You know what I mean? So there's a level of, they're a really good team.
1: John in Illinois, you're on the Odd Couple Fox Sports Radio. What's up, John?
4: Hey, guys.
1: Hey, John, before you get to your point, I want you to look out the window and see if the Bears have moving trucks out there. Are they, anything going on?
4: No, not yet. No, they sent it coming, unfortunately, but yes.
1: Hey, I remember when the Colts moved out of Baltimore. In the middle of the night, they had Mayflower moving vans, and the mayor of Baltimore was out there as the vans are packing up the stuff and pulling off with tears in his eyes. They took the team in the middle of the night.
4: Yep. No, we were Rams season tickets here across the river from St. Louis, and we watched the Rams walk out of town and then start spending money like crazy. So, yeah, that was kind of bittersweet, too. But.
1: Yep.
4: A big fan of you guys, but I'm a bigger fan of truth and honesty. And the truth is, just like the last caller said, the Spurs dominated the Thunder all year, and we need to be honest with ourselves. The Spurs are better than the Thunder.
1: No, I'm not. We agree with. At least I agree with that. But I'm saying, I just didn't want OKC to have a chance to win it back to back, and then you got to look at them and think about where they
0: has
1: fit
0: a quality,
1: in.
0: High level, one of the better teams in the last.
1: And remember,
0: years.
1: Rob G gave us the numbers, like all the numbers, right? Were like they were one of the best teams in NBA history.
0: They're gonna die, the Spurs have
1: been there
0: all year. The Spurs have been the team that everybody was like, ooh, somebody can beat Thunder. It's the Spurs.
1: You remember the numbers, Rob G, or you don't have them?
5: They were one of only two teams to. Have an 800 win percentage or more over two seasons, or one of three, and they had the highest win percentage of that time.
1: I mean,
0: no, they were incredible, and I think they're going to die on the J Dub hill. Like if we had our guy, you know, we'd be back. And I love SGA. He said I failed.
5: Well, we'll get to SGA I think tomorrow deeper because there is a lot to unpack here. But just think about this: SGA and this Thunder team, if they would have done what they were supposed to do, because they were favored.
0: Mm-hmm.
5: It's not just that they lost. They were favored throughout the regular season, the postseason, in this series, in Game 7. They were even favored to win the championship all the way through.
0: Yep.
5: If they would have just done what they were supposed to do, SGA goes back-to-back, back-to-back MVP, mm-hmm. back-to-back finals MVP.
1: You can't deny that.
0: And Four straight years of 30-plus and 50%.
5: What you're saying then is, well, damn, I know Jokic is good. I know Giannis is good, but maybe he's the greatest player of that generation.
1: And now you can't say that.
5: All of a sudden, all that's out the window.
1: All of that goes right out the window.
0: He knows it, too. And that's why I say he knows this was a separator for him. You want to squeeze one more?
1: Yeah, let's squeeze one more, and we could do that.

0: Got Orlando in El Paso. You're on the Odd Couple Fox Sports Radio. What's up, Orlando? How are you?
1: Hey, Rob. How you doing? Listen, Rob, I disagree with you. It's the best thing that happened in the NBA this year, okay? It happened this year, not all time.
0: Okay? No. All time. Of all time.
1: Well, that's
2: you're crazy. Look, you know how many things right there? Magic and Bird sitting here looking at you right now like, what? I thought we were the best thing to happen. Wilt somewhere with a paper that says, really, Rob, instead of 100 points on it.
1: Listen, all I'm going to say is, I thank God they lost. I'm very appreciative that they lost. I've never seen a player, Mr. Chet Holmgren, just shaking his boots going up against Wendy. It was unreal to see. And if I smelled it through the TV, you better believe they smelled it down there on the court. That was fear.
0: It was
1: bad. Fear. That was so bad. Now, the problem here is the Thunder, they have a lot of assets. They do have a good team. So this might be a robbery to come in the future. They might be coming back and forth with the Spurs. So we'll see how they adjust and how they go about the rosters in the future.
2: I absolutely hope so. Enjoy this. No doubt, Orlando. I hope that's the case, Rob, because I want some rivalries. I want something. I'm not even saying that the Thunder got to win it, but just that we get Thunder, Spurs, part two the next year. Like, we need that. We need beefs. We need rivalry. We need guys going at it. This one-off every other year, some random team, and that team, oh, that team. I don't like it. I'm not a fan of it. I want some dominance. I want the Yankees of the 90s. I want the Shaq and Kobe Lakers. You know what I mean?
0: Yeah,
2: I
0: but you
2: that.
0: Want but you want a good team that,
2: think,
0: that,
2: yes,
0: that people, like most NBA fans were like, I don't want to watch this team. Like, so that's not the Yankees. That's
2: well,
0: not Shaq and Kobe.
2: Cool
0: that's not
2: the
0: Warriors. You know what I mean? Like, oh, yeah, now with Wimby. So
2: you like the Knicks?
0: I just want you to know, what, to win?
2: No, I'm saying if they won, would you like the Knicks? Like, could that be the team?
0: If they win, no. Okay. That's not.
2: How you going to say it's okay? I think, yeah, no.
0: No. I mean, I'm just.
2: That's my point. Do you like the Spurs? Are you cool with that?
0: I'm picking the Spurs.
2: I didn't ask you to pick. I said, do you like them?
0: Yes.
2: Two different things.
0: Yes.
2: All right, I'm just trying to see. Is there such thing?
0: I just want you to know that coming up, you might have to do the interview at 6:30 by yourself. I just want you to know. I might have to step out. I just might have to step out. Something's going on. I might have to step out. Okay?
2: Don't give me an hour in advance.
3: I think I'm moving
2: out
3: to Mexico.
2: You ain't going to give me an hour in advance.
0: Because he's already tweeting that he's coming on and all that stuff. So you know I'm already.
2: Who, Alex Monica?
0: Whatever his name is. Make me sick.
2: His name is 100 Wings Up. Rumor has it he's holding the Wilt Chamberlain 100, and it says wings underneath it, Rob.
0: But I got to do it quick while Wingstop still has the sale going.
2: Oh, yeah, you got to do it. What they got going on right now?
0: 10 wings for $10. That's a great deal. Right, you know, it's usually like $17,
2: yeah, $18. So you just need $100.
0: Yeah, but if you buy 100, if you buy 100 from Buffalo Wild Wings, it's like $150, yeah, isn't it?
2: Speaking
0: like,
2: of which,
0: seriously,
2: they owe me. They messed up my order. I got to have 15 waiting on me. Let me go get
4: hey,
2: that.
4: Hey, listen, just be careful with the wings around here lately.
2: Yeah, I don't know. We're going to figure
0: we're
2: out.
0: We're not going to leave any in the refrigerator so that the overnight guy can eat them.
2: All
0: I'm
2: right.
0: just saying.
2: Let's get to Steve DeSager, who we know wouldn't eat our wings because he only eats healthy things like bird food and stuff. What's up, Steve?
5: Bird food.
2: That's what it looks like. It looks. I see nuts and berries and.
5: No, those are bad things to eat for people on the air.
2: Okay,
0: there you go.
2: Good
5: not
2: point.
5: Only you are incorrect, but I do not advise that for anybody else who's on the air.
2: Well, that's what I got, Steve. A whole little mini bag of trail mix. I was going to
0: eat.
2: Are you telling
0: just
2: me
0: don't eat it on the air?
5: No. I knew somebody who did the morning news, and the morning DJ would throw it. Okay, and now here's the news with Brenda, and she started the news, and she'd been eating popcorn.
2: Ooh.
5: Bad news.
2: Oh
0: wow!
5: And the morning guy wasn't paying attention. He's just kicking his feet up. He's got the morning paper open, and she starts choking on the air. She doesn't have control of her own microphone, or she's throwing stuff at the window.
0: Wow!
5: Yeah, no popcorn.
2: So that was a reminder from Steve to me to never choke next to you because you would be kicked. Feet kicked up, not paying attention. I'll be sitting over here choking.
5: Yeah, like 6:30 tonight. The LA Rams
0: like 6:30 tonight. Absolutely.
5: The LA Rams acquired defensive end Myles Garrett from the Browns for pass rusher Jared Verse and three draft choices, including a first rounder next year. The Patriots traded for wide receiver A.J. Brown from the Eagles for a first and fifth rounder. The Giants signed three wide receivers, including Odell Beckham Jr. also signed, were Juju Smith-Schuster and Braxton Berrios. Giants wide receiver Gunnar Pierre Olszewski is on IR. Russell Wilson will reportedly join the CBS pregame show as Matt Ryan left to be Atlanta's team president. Hall of Fame Colts wide receiver Raymond Berry died at the age of 93. Hall of Fame basketball coach Rick Adelman passed away. He was 79. The NHL Stanley Cup final starts Tuesday. Carolina hosts Vegas. The NBA finals start Wednesday. The Spurs will host a Knicks team that's won 11 straight. At the French Open, Francis Tiafoe of the U.S. lost his fourth rounder in five long sets, nearly 5.5 hours. Women's number one Aryna Sabalenka swept Naomi Osaka. To Major League Baseball, the Tigers have lost 21 of 25, but they've hit five home runs at Tampa Bay tonight, and the Tigers lead the Rays 8-5 in the bottom of the sixth. For Tampa Bay, Chandler Simpson left after being injured by his own helmet. It bounced off second base, hit him in the face as he slid headfirst into second. The Marlins have lost five in a row, but they're now winning at Washington 4-3 in the bottom of the sixth. Kansas City has lost six in a row, but is winning at Cincinnati 6-1 in the bottom of the fifth inning. Red shortstop Eli De La Cruz likely out 2 to 4 weeks, strained hamstring. Back to you.
2: Steve, thank you. And thank you for the trail mix advice that I was going to eat a little bit later on. It's the Odd Couple, Rob and Kelvin, on a Magic City Monday. And as Rob just mentioned, we're going to be joined next hour by Alex Monaco. Can't wait. I know Rob is excited about that. What are you doing over there on Twitter, Rob? What are you doing?
0: You know I had to.
2: What are you doing,
0: I
2: Rob?
0: Said I was going to block him.
3: Who is it?
2: Why are you blocking him?
0: Because he's talking nonsense on Twitter. Don't do that. All right. Take your wings and be quiet.
2: Rob G, who talks more nonsense when they get something right?
6: Ice up, son. Ice up.
2: This man right here, he can't talk his talk?
0: No, he can't. Not on our show.
2: So ridiculous.
0: Do it on your show on MSG.
2: Oh, man. All right.
6: Don't you ever talk about me.
2: Don't you ever talk about me. Well, I know who I'm about to talk about, Rob. And that is Set Holmgren. That's why I call him Set, Rob. Ain't no H in his name because he ain't had no heart yesterday. And if I was SGA, it would be beef on Saturday. Matter of fact, I'm going in his house and I'm taking my watch back. The watch that he got all his teammates when he won MVP again. Give me that AP back. There's no way. It is virtually an impossibility to only put up two shots when you play 33 minutes. Like, you have to purposely try to not do that. You accidentally get a putback. You accidentally get a steal and you go up on a layup. You accidentally, somebody drops you one, a grenade as they call it, because there's 2 seconds left on the shot clock and you got to fire it up. How the heck? You a third team All-NBA. Might as well call it 23rd team All-NBA. First team All-NBA. He didn't even play defense, Rob. Okay, the offense wasn't there, but at least you were locking up. You played great on Wimby, or you played some defense. You had five blocks, a couple of steals. You can't provide me nothing. And if I'm SGA, I'm beyond upset right now. Because, guys, I'm out here struggling. I'm giving it my all. My best, second best player, J. Dubs, only played 50-something minutes the whole series. Another guy can get his own bucket and A.J. Mitchell's out. Chet, I need you. You left me out here hanging. That's how I would take it personally if I'm SGA. You knew I needed you. I'm doing all that I can. I'm balling out, 35 points, 9 assists, hitting shot after shot. I need help. And you shoot two shots. Two. And then it wasn't like he went Rodman. Well, you only shot two shots, but you got 20 rebounds. You know, Rodman would have games with 0 points but 25 rebounds. But, great, I'll take that.
0: But is there coaching involved? I'm dead serious. Like, seriously.
2: Don't do that.
0: Okay.
2: Don't do that. There's no game eight.
0: But, seven. But I'm asking you to sit, if I'm a coach.
2: Yes.
0: Kelvin. I'm not going to sit there and watch a guy take two shots for four quarters. And the two shots, Rob G., were in the first 2 minutes of the game. Yep. Okay, so now you're watching the game. You're a coach. He took two shots in the first 2 minutes, and now for the next 46 minutes of running game time, he takes no shots.
2: He already spoke.
0: Ain't no way.
2: He said Chet gave us great minutes, especially in that second quarter. Jalen Williams, the second, not J-Dub, the second best player. J-Dub, the other Jalen, he played great. Rob G., those are minutes that I would want to play. I would want to see him get more of, right? He comes in, what's he do? He plays tough. He plays hard. He's shots.
0: He's
2: 10 from him, and only played like 20 minutes.
0: No shots after 2 minutes of the game. Come on, man.
2: I mean this sincerely.
0: I'm just saying, the player has to be aggressive. But from a coaching standpoint, no, timeout. Chet, this is a play. I'm going to get you involved. The next three plays are going to Chet. I'm dead serious.
2: I got to get you involved
0: because you're not involved in the game. And I have to explain to him, as a coach, mm-hmm. we will not win this game if you're not aggressive offensively. We will not win the game.
2: I don't think you're not wrong. So just put a period.
0: Okay.
2: The challenge with that, or I would push back, is, dog, if I got to tell you it's game seven,
0: we got a problem. No, okay.
2: Game three, game four, I get it, right? Okay, well, just because Wimby dunked on your head doesn't mean anything. Just because Wimby takes it personally against you because you won some 19 and under tournament, you're the MVP and he's mad about it. Go get mad, bet, check.
0: But the idea that you're like, I'm not going to say nothing to him because he should know. No, I'm coaching.
2: No,
0: game seven is on the line.
2: Agreed.
0: I'm going to grab you by the collar and I'm going to say, dude, I need you. The next three plays are drawn up for you. All right. I need to get you involved. We cannot win this basketball game. Dude, you can miss the next three shots.
2: I just want
0: you to take them. I don't care if you make them.
2: He was literally out there,
0: that's
2: Rob.
0: That's what I'm saying.
2: Doing, like, it was like a walkthrough. Like they do, you know, we're going to walk through. He would get it, dribble. Okay, give it back to you. Like, no aggression, not looking at the rim, playing scared.
0: That's crazy
2: to me. It was beyond disappointing. Right. And the other part, again, like I said, four rebounds, Rob. It wasn't like he, you know, okay, he was balling out. At least he got me 20 rebounds, 18 rebounds, five blocks. You did nothing. And I'm telling you, that's one of those games where NBA fans can go, it was rigged or something, because that doesn't make any sense.
0: That your
2: third team All-NBA, first team All-Defensive guy does absolutely nothing.
0: And I'm not saying it was fixed or rigged, but watching that game, you would feel like something's not right about this. This doesn't even make sense. Like, what am I watching?
2: So I call
0: am
2: him I right? set. He is set from till next year, and he showed me something else. Set hunger. And last point, Rob, he went in Gonzaga in the tournament run, no show. 2022, when they are playing in Denver a few seasons ago with Denver Nuggets, no show. Last year in the finals, only 12 a game, down from what he normally averaged, 16% for three, no show. My challenge with Chet, when I brought this up to you earlier, is that every time I've needed Chet, he's not shown up. That's scary for me, and I'm fielding calls. Because if it was one-off, I give you that. I completely agree with you. One bad game, Pippen had a migraine, stuff happens.
0: I'm just saying.
2: Pippen had a history of playing well, though.
0: I covered that game.
2: Oh, no, it was Bill Laimbeer still laughs at it. I'm with you.
0: I'm telling you, like, he got crucified.
2: Mike's still mad about it.
0: Okay, because nobody, like, what do you mean you can't play a game seven? You know what I mean? Right. Like
2: you're going to have to take some Excedrin and come on.
0: Right. You were on the bench there like I think he played in the beginning.
2: And then he
0: came out.
2: He said he was blind. He was beaten so bad he couldn't see.
0: He couldn't see. But people.
2: But at least there was something. Chet had nothing but 33 minutes of zero. He had four more points and four more rebounds than me and you. Terrible. Right. I'm on the phone right now fielding calls. Who wants set? That's what I call him. No H in his name because he ain't had no heart. On the way. Big trade in the NFL. We're not talking Myles Garrett. We'll break it down. It's the Odd Couple on a Magic City Monday, Fox Sports Radio.
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7: Warm and humid this evening. Some clouds around. Temperatures in the 80s. Partly cloudy tonight. There is a chance of showers and thunderstorms late night, a low around 67. And then a 30% chance of showers and thunderstorms, mix of clouds and sun Tuesday, high around 83. I'm Chief Meteorologist Bill Ranby from KETV News Watch 7.
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0: 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So go ahead and do that. Rob G, Myles Garrett ain't the only deal that happened in the NFL today.
2: Yes, sir. Now, that one kind of came out of nowhere a little bit. This one we've known about for a while. Shout out to Anna Russini. Because officially, A.J. Brown has been traded to the New England Patriots. Mike Vrabel gets his wide receiver.
3: That's an undercover
2: Rob,
3: report.
2: You could say that. That's a good job by you. A.J. Brown to New England Patriots for a first-round pick and more. Drake May's got a new wide receiver one.
0: Yeah. I think, well, I'll start with quickly with the Eagles. You and I talked about it. I mean, yes, he is good, but he had become a nuisance for them. He had become something that they couldn't even win. He'd be mad. If they lost, he was mad. He was mad when he got 100 yards. He was mad when he got 10 yards. So I think that was just an inevitability where they felt like, and then you saw the moves. Free agency, they pick up receivers. They pick up receivers in the draft. So we knew, as Rob G alluded to, this was coming. But on the Pat side, they kind of snuck in there, Rob. They weren't great the year before. Nobody expected them to get to the Super Bowl. They had an easy path. We talk about this, right? They had an easy path to get there.
3: They didn't beat anybody last year.
0: Now this will be – I like the pickup because obviously the familiarity between the wide receiver, A.J. Brown, and head coach.
3: I hope they go 5-12 and he's happy. And he gets all the stats he wants.
0: Yeah, get the 1,500 yards, 15 touchdowns.
3: But they go 5-12.
0: But what I'll say I like about it is just for Drake May, right? If this is your guy and if he's going to be your future, as it looks like he is, and he's going to be one of the ones that can be in the mix, then you need to get him a real receiver, right? Stephon Diggs is gone.
3: Diggs had a good year for them. I mean,
0: but I think it's the other.
3: No, I know, he had a good year.
0: Yeah, so that's what I'm saying. He's gone, and now you go get a guy like A.J. Brown, who you're hoping that
3: I'm
0: can
3: predicting
0: be
3: them
0: one.
3: To be bad, and then
0: that wouldn't surprise me.
3: I want to see, no playoffs for the Patriots.
0: Yeah,
3: that's where I'm going.
0: First to worst happens a lot in football, especially a team that loses the Super Bowl. It's staggering how much that happens.
3: But that's where I'm at. I have them not making the playoffs this year.
0: Yeah, that's not great. What are they, 12? They'd say it'd probably be like, was it 17? 7-10. 8-9. I see that at the max.
3: It could happen.
0: Yeah. Oh, no. They didn't play anybody last year. We kept talking about it.
3: The Giants beat more teams over 500 than they did.
0: And then when we got in the postseason, the offense couldn't really score. And then they kept getting lucky, right? Teams would be out. And then they had to play. They barely beat, what was his name? Stidham? They barely beat him.
3: Yep. It was bad.
0: Yeah, I think Mike Vrabel, they credit them. They did what they were supposed to do, meaning they beat who's in front of them. They don't make the schedule, right? You got to beat who's in front of you. They did that and got all the way to the Super Bowl. So credit them. But what we saw was what happened. Whenever they played good teams and good defenses, Rob, Drake May was getting beat down. You know what I mean? So it was a different game. Even the Broncos were able to do that. Was it the Texans as well, if I'm not mistaken, were able to do that? So whenever he saw some better teams, it was a whole different situation for him, without a doubt. But, again, A.J. Brown, you got what you asked for. You're back with Mike Vrabel, your old coach. You're with a new team. Hopefully for you, Drake May
3: throws you get your yards and you don't win any games and you don't get a chance to go to the Super Bowl or win a Super Bowl ever again.
0: Dude, that was remarkable because to how much he complained, Rob.
3: Yes, because
0: Devontae Smith, I'm not going to lie, I know he might feel some type of way. Like, damn, our offense, we didn't pass like that. We only threw 18 passes this game, whatever. But at least he kind of, for the most part, kept that in house. You know what I mean? I think he said someone like, offense need to do better.
3: But I'm just saying,
0: AJ Brown,
3: you got to be careful because he seemed to be happy when they lost, but he got his yard. So that's not the kind of guy I want on my team anyway. I just don't.
0: Reading books on the sideline, talking about the team on Twitch. By the way, can we stop twitching, Rob G? Can we stop twitching? The twitching. It's getting kids and getting these young guys in trouble all the time, man, including Jaylen Brown. If your buddy Stephen A. and Jaylen Brown don't leave me alone,
4: I don't want to make an enemy of me. I challenge you to a debate. We can do it at MIT or Harvard.
0: Like, dog, you lost. They came back from 3-1. You shouldn't have lost. It's okay. Go to Cancun for a little bit. Relax. We don't want to hear about that. My gosh. 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
10: The LA Rams acquired defensive end Miles Garrett from the Browns for pass rusher Jared Verse and three draft choices, including a first rounder next year. The Patriots traded for wide receiver A.J. Brown from the Eagles. The Giants signed three wide receivers after workouts today, including Odell Beckham Jr. The NHL Stanley Cup final starts Tuesday. The NBA finals start Wednesday. At the French Open, Francis Tiafoe of the U.S. lost his fourth rounder in five sets. It took nearly 5.5 hours. Women's number one Aryna Sabalenka swept Naomi Osaka. To Major League Baseball, Detroit has lost 21 of 25. But tonight, the Tigers have hit five home runs. Detroit leads 9-5 at Tampa Bay in the top of the eighth. Miami's lost five in a row, but is winning at Washington 4-3, top of the eighth. Royals have lost six straight, but they're winning 7-1 in the seventh at Cincinnati. I'm Steve DeSavio.
11: One guy is happily divorced. One guy is happily married. One guy gets called daddy by his three beautiful daughters. One guy gets called daddy after a credit card approval. One guy won a state high school basketball championship. One guy only covered a state high school basketball championship. One guy's been inducted into three halls of fame. One guy has only mopped a hall. Does this seem weird to anybody else?
12: Amazing.
11: Can this sports writer and this sports fan share a radio show without driving each other crazy? 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
13: Are we in hour number three already on a Magic City Monday?
14: Already.
13: It's pretty amazing. All right.
15: Number three.
13: Thank you. 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
14: What's that?
13: Check us out on YouTube. You'll be seeing my new Odd Couple pullover.
14: Yeah, I see it.
13: Beautiful color, right?
14: Was it teal? Where are we going? Aqua, yeah. Teal?
13: Aqua or something?
14: Yeah, something like that.
13: Yeah. Yeah. I'm very happy. All right, check us out on YouTube.
14: How many you got to have? Over, under,
13: nah.
14: 30 and a half.
13: No, no, not that many.
14: Hold on. No, Rob G, you got to have over 20?
13: Just search iCouple FSR on YouTube. Hit that subscribe button. Nah, I cycle them. You know what I mean? You might go to a thrift shop around L.A. and you might buy one in
14: iCouples.
13: There. You might.
14: I got to get a couple. I got to get one for a few people, actually.
13: You told me the barber.
14: Give
13: me sizes.
14: Autumn,
13: I'll give you a deal. You're good.
14: All right, I'm going to do it right
13: now. Write it down. Give me your sizes.
14: I'm texting you right now. Go ahead. Continue.
13: All right, we got you.
14: If I don't do it right now,
13: just tell me because you'll forget. Yeah. I'll get them together. I'll bring them in and you can pay me.
14: Yeah.
13: All right. Don't forget, search iCouple FSR on YouTube and hit that subscribe button. We'll appreciate it. Alex Monaco, better known as Benedict Arnold, is going to join us from MSG.
16: Can't wait.
13: He'll join us in the
14: Rob G, so what are we doing with these hot wings? What
13: 27 minutes from now. Would you stop with the hot wings?
14: What? Right. No, I'm saying. I'm just curious. I'm trying to, you know what I mean, to help you pay.
17: It's
14: going to
17: go 25 for Dub,
14: okay.
17: 25 for me,
14: okay.
17: 25 for Elijah, 25 for Chris, all flats.
13: What are you,
17: gonna
13: Alex?
17: Sit and watch us eat it.
14: Yeah.
13: You mean Alex? How's Chris getting 25?
18: Because he's here. Right
19: Alex,
18: now.
19: Wait, Alex eats meat?
14: Yeah, he does.
17: Yeah, he does.
19: Oh, wait. Oh, okay.
17: That woman changed him.
14: Truth be told, he eats kind of bad, but he eats so good that he can have bad moments too.
17: Truth be told, everything Alex was about like 4 years ago
13: is definitely
17: out the window.
13: I remember
14: a common denominator?
13: He went to some barbecue, though. You remember that? And he bit into some ribs, and that was it.
17: That was it.
13: You remember that?
17: I do remember that.
13: I remember he came back and he was like, I had ribs. I was like, who are you?
14: So now you done changed. Alex and Evante. His name was Ian. Then you got him some greens and mac. You got him greens, beans, tomatoes, and cheese, and beans. You name it.
13: All right,
14: Rob G. Evante ever since.
13: So let's go here. The Browns.
17: Big trade of the day.
14: Mm-hmm.
13: Said goodbye to Myles Garrett. What ramifications?
17: Apologies to A.J. Brown, but the big trade of the day, Myles Garrett being traded to the Los Angeles Rams for a Pro Bowl pass rusher, Jared Verse, first round pick, second round pick, and third round pick. Myles Garrett, during the show, maybe in the last 25 minutes or so, posted his farewell letter to the city of Cleveland. He closes it as such. The best days for this franchise are ahead.
13: Yeah, okay.
17: Thank you for letting me grow here. Thank you for believing in me. Loving you is easy. Leaving you is the hard part. Thank you for 9 unforgettable years.
14: He definitely wrote that to a girl before. He definitely wrote that to one of his ladies back in the day. He just took out her name instead of Shanika. He put Cleveland.
13: You know how bad it was? That he didn't take any of his clothes or furniture. He's already on a plane to L.A. He just left.
14: I think I just saw him on 405.
13: You know when you leave everything behind? Like,
14: I'm out.
13: Like I'm just like, I'm not packing. I'm not packing anything
14: he
13: up.
14: He left the dog.
13: Everything. I'm gone.
17: All right, so here's the obvious question, guys. Is Myles Garrett right when he says the best days for this franchise are ahead?
13: No. Talk about a con job. Myles Garrett is passing out $3 bills to anybody who'll listen. Come on, are you serious, Kelvin?
14: Hmm.
13: Your best days are ahead of you. No. Do you know what the Cleveland Browns fans' message was when they traded Myles Garrett?
14: What's that?
13: That we're punting on the season. And we are telling you, buy tickets on your own discretion because we're aiming to lose. we're going to put in either Deshaun Watson to stink up the joint or Shedeur Sanders. And if I'm Shedeur, especially Shedeur, I'm saying, wow, they punted on the season. They gave up their best player, not best defensive player, their best player. And now, where does that leave the team and the organization? That means, to me, my first thought was, they have their eyes set on Arch Manning. They want to be stinky. They want to be terrible. They want to be bad. So that they can get one of the top three picks with the draft picks, Kelvin, if they're not the worst team, they can move up to number one by they got draft capital, right? Mm-hmm. Hey, we got some first round pick. We got. Here you go. That is what I got from that trade from the Cleveland perspective. This set was saying, we don't believe in Shedeur Sanders as like he's a franchise quarterback because you wouldn't do this. You don't believe you have what you want to get this franchise going. You don't give up a player of Myles Garrett talent if you think you got something brewing. So this all you Shedeur Sanders fans who are trying to tell me, oh, yeah, they got their quarterback, he's going to be there, this and that. That move, that tells you that's not what they think.
12: They absolutely are saying, we are going to march for Arch. It is in effect for sure, or Dante Moore, one of the two, supposed to be the top two guys coming out this this next year, college football. So they're absolutely saying they're about to march for Arch. And when you get rid of a guy like that, because it's not just singularly the player, it's the message that you're conveying, right? It's the message what you're saying. You mentioned it to your fan base.
13: Didn't they? If you're a Cleveland Browns fan today, you understand it. Buy tickets at your own discretion.
12: If you just want to come out, just be out the house for a few hours, come on.
13: Come on.
12: If you want to see high-level football, don't come see us. And maybe they'll drop the prices on concessions. Half off of popcorn and beer and hot dogs and all that. But absolutely, this is what they're saying. And if I'm Shedeur Sanders specifically, because Deshaun Watson, it's a mixed bag, meaning on one end, he's got good tape. If somebody may go, man, if I can just get to that Houston Texans version of him. On the other end, the last three seasons, we've got bad tape. So it's like, I don't know. Shedeur, you're trying to create more tape, right? You didn't have a great season last year, but you say, hey, it was my first goal. I was just getting the reps. So you're selling yourself and hopefully the team on it's only going to get better. This is not helping because there is no way they're trying to win. And what they're doing is setting up a situation where if it's like you mentioned, whoever's going to be the starting quarterback, and I think it's going to be a carousel.
13: I don't think the starting
12: Dylan Gabriel, I think it's going to be Shedeur, and I think it's Deshaun. And I think they're just going to play it out so they can say, hey, we're just trying to see who's our guy, and we're letting everybody get a crack at it. Knowing they're going to be terrible. Knowing they're going to end up, 3-14. And what they didn't want from Myles Garrett, sure, he's not a quarterback. Sure, he's not can't score the points. But he can stop another team and keep you around enough that you mess around and win a game. He can tip a pass in the air and get an interception or somebody else gets one. He can go get a sack strip fumble and, you know what I mean, and keep you in games that you're like, hey, we weren't trying to win this game. He's just that good to keep you around. So you got to get rid of that guy. So if this is what they're trying to do, so they can be bad enough to go for the march for Arch. And so, yeah, this is a loud sign for all the quarterbacks there, all three of them, that this ain't going to be the season where we're trying to improve and win. And if you're Deshaun, you're just kind of stuck there. You're getting crazy money. But if you're Shedeur, Dylan Gabriel, who no one ever really talks about, you better be prepared to be on your agent like, hey, man, make sure you tell teams this ain't on me. Like, I'm going to go out there and be the best, and I'm going to try to contribute and get some good film so we can say, hey, next team, because they are clearly – 2 to 3 of those guys will not be there next fall. Not this fall, but 2027.
13: I know they're crying in their beards in Cleveland, like the idea of here we go again. You know what I mean? Like it's so bad. And when they went
12: right
13: out
12: there, when they had

0: a quarterback.
1: Listen, the Browns would have loved to have had Baker Mayfield the last few seasons. That's for sure. And you just wonder why. And listen, they had to do this in the sense that they can't keep going around being the worst thing you can be is middling, right? 4, 5, 6 games. Like, that just gets you nowhere, right? So they kind of got to bottom out, get who they perceive to be their quarterback, some other position. They got other, you know, they got other picks as well from this trade. Get you some picks, some high leverage picks, hopefully some guys that produce. And you kind of just got to build this thing up. But it's, if you're a Browns fan, they probably feel like, don't we do this every few years? We get a little bit of glimmer of hope, and then we're right back at it. Little bit of glimmer of hope, and then we're right back at it. I mean, my gosh, they've just been bad for so long. I mean, how many starting quarterbacks now since 1999? What are they, 33 or something like that?
0: I can't count that high.
1: Crazy.
0: There's not enough space on the internet to name them.
1: It really isn't. That should be fun. Like, just listing all the quarterbacks. You remember this guy? Remember this guy? Remember this guy? Ridiculous.
0: All right.
1: My goodness.
0: 877-99 on Fox. Rob G, you want to chime in? I mean, I think we're all in agreement, but I'm just curious, your first reaction to the trade, not from the Rams side, but from Cleveland side.
2: My first reaction to the trade is Arch Manning started looking for property in Cleveland.
0: That's what I did. I thought, oh, wow, they punted, and they're going after Arch Manning.
2: Because they were already not good.
0: Right.
2: And one of the few bright spots on their team was Myles Garrett. For them to move on from him, I know they got a reasonable haul, you know, the first round of picks.
0: Right.
2: Jared Verse is a very good NFL player. But
0: he's good.
2: He only has, I think, 12 career sacks in the NFL, and I think Myles Garrett got that like a month. So there is some considerable drop-off there. And you guys have touched on it. You know, the Manning family is very close to Jimmy Haslam, their owner. So this, all next season of college football, if you're a big college football fan,
1: they're doing this.
2: This is all leading up to Arch Manning, the first overall pick, Cleveland Browns.
0: I'm not watching college football because everybody makes the tournament now. So do I need to watch the regular season?
1: This is getting ridiculous. What are they at now? 24, trying to get to
0: 36.
1: What's on? We maybing a girl, a woman?
2: I mean, hey, at this point, Kirby Smart said SC is going to have their own tournament.
1: They are. They're not. But
2: they're going to cut out of college football altogether, just SEC football on Saturdays.
1: No, it sounded good.
0: But if some network came up, the same way, like you look at it and think, oh, they can't do it. What did Notre Dame do? They went to NBC. They got their own deal. We don't need anybody. Seriously.
1: Listen, I mean,
0: Notre Dame's been making way more money than everybody else. They don't have to cover them with anybody.
1: Right. I'm on the phone with the Big Ten, and I'm saying, I don't want to do it alone. Let's do it. Best out of your conference, best out of my conference.
2: If you do it, I'll do it.
1: Yeah, you do it.
2: I'll do it.
1: All right, paper, rock, scissors. Here we go. and then next thing you know, you get the two of them, and that's your championship game. I can see that. That I can see.
0: All right, 877-99 on Fox. We want to hear from you, 877-996-6369. Are the Browns setting the stage to dump Shedeur Sanders and Deshaun Watson after the season? We'll continue with that conversation next. It is The Odd Couple, where we deliver insight, not noise, and we value your phone calls. We want to hear from you. 877-99 on Fox. And you know what you need to do. Stick and stay.
3: I, too, appreciate what a great city San Antonio is.
4: San Antonio, a city in the USA.
1: All right, let's get to it. We got to talk about it. Rob and I just getting hit to this, and we've been having a ball. 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Picking the favorite, it's easy, right? 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It just makes it more fun. So with that in mind, I want you to think about this one, all right? You hear me? 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
1: You see this score?
0: It happened again.
1: Tigers were up big. It's 10-9 now. The Rays are... Oh, boy.
0: I told you. Every time me and you talk about something, we look back. This is my favorite part of what we do. Just we look back, and all of a sudden, it's a close game.
1: And it's only the eighth. They still got a chance.
0: Oh, yeah. To mess it up and to lose this one. All right, iCup on the Magic City Monday. We got Rob's favorite, Alex Monaco, joining us here in about 8 minutes.
1: I just threw up in my mouth.
2: Am I still online?
0: Yes, you are. Your next success, it can begin sooner than you think. Put your goals with Reach.
1: Rob, if he's
0: unavailable?
1: No. Oh. If he's a little over the top, we might have to hang up on him. I'm just going to warn you.
0: Oh, let me see if we got a mirror in here, because I know you're not talking about some over the top with somebody who won. 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All right. Myles Garrett gone from the Cleveland Browns. Is this a message to Shadour, Deshaun Watson, and those guys that, hey, we're punting. The season's over. It is a march for arch.
1: Pack your bags.
0: That's what we say. Cleveland does not rock right now, for sure. 877-99 on Fox. Who we got?
1: All right. Raymond in Orlando. You're on the Odd Couple Fox Sports Radio. What's up, Raymond?
0: Raymond?
1: All right.
3: Orlando. If you think the Mannings are going to let Arch, the favorite grandson, go to Cleveland, you are crazy.
1: Okay, do you know the background or backstory?
3: I don't know the.
1: Yeah, it doesn't sound like you know it.
0: They're mad connected with the owner.
1: They're buds. They're friends. They're good peeps. Yes. Yes.
3: So you really think that's where he's going to go?
1: Yep.
0: Well, no, I mean, we obviously got to see how this whole season works out. But, you know, because it might be.
1: But there's a connection there.
0: There is a connection. Let me tell you something. You don't let go of Myles Garrett for no reason. Yep.
1: You agree with that, right? That they're not trying to win anymore, right?
3: Yeah, no, I do agree with that. But what you had said earlier, that look how many quarterbacks that they've had since 1999. And then what you Arch would be going to a graveyard unless you let him sit for a little bit and try to develop pieces around him.
0: The owner is all, and I hear you. Listen, the team ain't great, but the owner's already talked about the last year, talking about Arch Manning, how he feels about him and the relationship.
4: He was the one who revealed that Arch was not coming out of school.
0: Yep. Yeah, trust me. They're close.
1: They're close. That's what I'm saying. Don't kid yourself. Like, oh no, they're not going there. Yeah, yes, he is going to go there.
0: If they're right there in the mix, number one or number two pick.
1: Yep. Andre in Massachusetts. You're on the Odd Couple Fox Sports Radio. What's up, Dre?
5: How you doing? Thanks for taking the call. There's no doubt about it.
1: And Dre, real quick, before you get there, your OKC did not work out. I tried to warn you.
5: Yeah, it didn't work out. But the point of fact that I was saying is we didn't know until we knew. Okay, and so Victor Wembanyama came in there. He was locked in. Frankly, talk about Keldon Johnson, the 8 points that he had in the fourth quarter.
0: Oh, he was huge.
5: It was a team effort to get over the top. A good win, but again, I'm happy the Spurs won. If Jalen Williams is in there, I think things could have gone a different way. Maybe it goes into overtime or whatnot. But the Spurs, they're young. By the way, let's be clear on this. Knicks in seven, no two ways about it. Go New York, go New York, go. I'm 10 toes down on that. It's a good matchup. I think you're going to see the
1: if
5: best.
1: If you're a Knicks fan, you should be worried because you just picked OKC 2-7. So I'm just saying.
5: True. But it's
1: all good.
5: A great series, rematch from '99. But yeah, let's talk about the Browns. Look, sure, they're in the march for Arch. They have a relationship. You know, that's the dream vision. But this is also an organization that gave Deshaun Watson a guaranteed contract. Okay, so we're talking about the Browns, who, i.e., the L.A. Clippers before Steve Ballmer came in. They're known for dysfunction. So I'm happy for Myles Garrett. He goes competes for a Super Bowl. That's all good and well. But I'm not buying this game plan until I start to see some actual results and then building a culture that Arch Manning can come into and be successful. Just because you lose every single game, that's happened before. Teams have lost every single game, and then you get a quality quarterback in a dysfunctional organization, and it doesn't work. So I need to see some signs of growth and progress from the Browns.
1: All we're saying is, of course, but they punted on the season.
0: We're not saying that they're about to all of a sudden be in the Super Bowl.
1: No.
0: We're acknowledging that they feel like this season, screw it, and we're on a march for Arch, or if it's Dante Moore, obviously Arch being the leader, but my point is they're saying we're about to go get our guy.
1: We don't think we have the future quarterback. Mm-hmm. If you're Todd Monken, you're already there. Hey, don't worry about it. This year. Don't worry about it.
4: Do you guys think they make this trade? Unless they had some kind of backdoor wink, wink, handshake deal with the Manning family saying, hey, if we get the number one overall pick, would he be agreeable to coming here?
0: 100.
1: I think it's been talked about.
0: Because what if you accidentally mess around and win 5 games and you're out of it or something? You know, right. I just think it's an understanding that, look.
1: We want you. If we're not good this year, would you?
4: Because, again, the Mannings have shown that they may not go where they don't want to go. So do you think that they have an agreement?
1: But this is different from San Diego before.
4: No, I'm saying, you think that they do this unless they know that if they're bad enough that he would definitely.
0: Maybe the new coach helps and they know him, believe in him. I definitely don't think the Mannings want to just throw you our grandson, our son, or our nephew into the hell's kitchen. You know, to fire.
1: But most quarterbacks, when you go somewhere, you're on a bad team. I mean, that's just the nature of it.
0: But sometimes a team is down; they're not as bad. Like something was hurt.
1: But he could say, when I had Baker Mayfield, we beat the Steelers. That wasn't 10 years ago. Right. You know what I mean? It wasn't ten years ago.
0: And they maybe say, they have some talent around. They just haven't been able to put it together the last 5, 6, 7, 8 years. But they had one. They let him go. They have individual talent, pieces of talent here and there.
1: So. All right, let's squeeze one more in before I have to suffer through 10 minutes here on this show. Jeremy in Nashville, you're on the Odd Couple Fox Sports Radio. What's up, Jeremy?
6: Hey, good evening, guys. I think that they are doing the right thing with an aggressive move like this to position themselves for opportunity in the future.
1: Right.
6: It's a young man's game, and they're getting these picks, and now they are in a position, in my opinion, like I ain't seen much out of Arch that makes me think that he's even a 1-1 pick anyway.
0: Yeah, he's going to have a big year. I do agree. This idea that he's automatically the guy.
1: Right. I hear you, but he is – lived up. But that name and what they have, I'm just saying, and with the connection to Cleveland, there's a good chance that this is going to happen.
0: His second half was better, but he locks on his first receiver. He should be open. He's got a lot of alert. This is going to be a big season for Arch Manning, where people just go, maybe you're good, but you ain't all that. Like, your name is hyped up, too. All right, Alex Monaco on the way. Can't wait to see you two.
1: Can't wait.
0: I'll just go ahead and go get some popcorn.
1: No. You got to do the interview.
0: I'm not sitting here. I'm going to treat it like it's you and Stoney.
1: My stomach hurts.
0: Or you and Wingo. Who else you do that with? I'm going to just treat it like that.
1: No, I'm not feeling good. I might have been.
7: Ice up, son. Ice up.
0: You should be feeling great. All you're eating is salads and berries and fruits. Should be great. Steven Sager, now, getting us updated. Hey, Steve.
8: Let's look at the MLB scoreboard as Detroit took a 10-5 lead at Tampa Bay in the top of the eighth. It's now 10-9 over the Rays. At the end of eight, Tampa Bay just left runners at second and third. Tigers hit 3 straight homers in the third inning. Detroit, in fact, has 5 home runs in this game. Miami has lost 5 straight games, but leads at Washington tonight 7-3 in the top of the ninth. Kansas City is trying to break a 6-game losing streak. Royals up 8-1 at Cincinnati in the bottom of the eighth. Red Star shortstop Ellie De La Cruz likely out 2 to 4 weeks with a strained hamstring. Top of the sixth at Minnesota. Twins now leading 9-4 over the White Sox. Brewers at home up 8-2 against San Francisco. Bottom of the sixth. 7 runs second inning for Milwaukee tonight. Texas a 2-1 leader at St. Louis in the bottom of the sixth. Jacob DeGrom, Rangers starting pitcher, went 5 scoreless innings with 8 strikeouts. In the NCAA tournament, Oklahoma with a 10th inning home run won at number 2 ranked Georgia Tech to advance to next weekend's best of 3 super regionals. Troy advanced, winning at Florida 10-2. St. John's advanced today, winning at Florida State 5-4. Right now, Kentucky at West Virginia is tied in the bottom of the 10th, 5-5. At the Women's College World Series, Texas Tech has just stayed alive with a walk-off homer, 5-4 over number 1 Alabama. They'll have to rematch now in about 20 minutes in an elimination game. Texas has already advanced to the finals after beating Tennessee twice today. The LA Rams acquired defensive end Miles Garrett from the Browns. The Patriots traded for wide receiver A.J. Brown from the Eagles. The Giants signed 3 wide receivers, including Odell Beckham Jr. At the French Open, Francis Tiafoe of the U.S. lost his 4th rounder in 5 sets. It took nearly 5.5 hours. Women's number 1, Arina Sabalenka swept Naomi Osaka. Serena Williams will play doubles next week in London at a Wimbledon tune-up. Back to you.
0: Steve, thank you. It's the Odd Couple. Rob Parker, Kelvin Washington on a Magic City Monday. Last call on the way, but right now we are joined by Alex Monaco, MSG Network host, Alex_Monaco, and he's back after he made some big proclamations the last time we talked to him. What's up, Alex?
7: What's up, boys? How we doing? Thanks for having me.
0: How you doing,
7: Rob,
0: how you doing, man? Come on, Rob.
7: What's up, Rob?
0: I've been knowing you for about 15, 18 years. You ain't never been quiet. Ever.
1: I'm sorry, my mic. I was talking, Alex. My mic wasn't on.
0: Sorry, I can't see that blue button right there.
1: Yeah,
0: just hit that.
1: What's going on? How are you?
7: I'm doing great. I caught the top of the hour. You know, the Benedict Arnold. You know, I was midship of the water, so you did get me on a chuckle. That was hysterical. But look, I'm a point guard myself, so I'm not here to collect for me. I'm here to just collect for the staff. Or if you do want to do the double down here, come on. You're talking to a guy who's on there doing gambling. I'm not going to not duck it. If you want to dance again,
0: ooh,
7: my friend.
0: Ooh, what you going to do, feed us or double down, Rob Parker?
1: You know I don't want to feed the staff.
0: We do know that.
7: Well, you're hooking my boy Martin up, and Ian, you better believe I'm hooking them up. And, of course, Rob, the other Rob, producer Rob.
1: Yeah, well, I just got to figure out. I'm trying to figure out.
0: What you going to do?
1: Is that sale 10 for 10?
0: Do you do it now?
1: Right now, because
0: or
1: if I wait,
0: be crazy.
1: If I wait and Wingstop takes that off, like 10 wings become $20 instead of 10, which they're on sale right now.
0: This is how he thinks, Alex. By the way, it goes based off coupons and sales. This is real, by the way.
1: I gotta figure that out. But anyway,
7: I should have put a no Costco allowed too, by the way, because I know you can rack those up to 100 real quick.
0: Yeah, they'll do it.
1: Now we got 100 wings. Can I go to Ralph's here. I could get wings from Ralph's, can I?
0: Hey, Ralph's wings ain't bad though.
1: Rob G, no.
0: I ain't mad at Ralph's wings.
1: You want Ralph's wings or do you want, do they have to be Wingstop? Wingstop now is $10. I'm not mad at Wingstop. It's the Buffalo Wild Wings for $150.
7: That'd be a treat. That'd be a treat for.
0: But
7: the
0: wait course. A minute, though. Hold right on, there. Alex. The man asked you want to double down or not? Nah?
1: We'll know by the end of the segment. Let's just talk a little bit, right. And then, buddy, I'll make a decision.
0: That's fair.
1: All right. Let's just talk about these lucky Knicks and how they got to the NBA finals.
7: You really think it's just luck?
1: No, I'm just saying they had the easiest road. They could barely beat the. They lost to the Hawks twice, right? And everybody was saying, oh, Jalen Brunson, that damn hero ball and all that. They had those two losses. Then they played two teams that both basically quit. You know, Philadelphia quit after they got bludgeoned in game one. And then, of course, the big choke job from Cleveland. And then the coach stopped coaching up 22 with 8 minutes to go. Alex, you know basketball. When was the last time you see a team in any NBA lose a 22-point lead with 8 minutes to go and the coach doesn't call any timeout?
7: Listen, this is just what's so upsetting, which I feel like, Rob, you appreciate good basketball from great sports cities like Detroit, where you hail from. We're watching a team that, again, has taken their, to make a metaphor, boxing lumps since Brunson and the Miami Heat series way back when. And I've been at the network a year before Brunson. I've seen the building blocks. I've seen the tough L's. I've seen all of those moments to, again, yes, get a great break situationally, game seven off of game seven, now again the third time off of game seven series-wise. We've never seen it. But to say that they haven't done something special and really cranked it into a mode, okay, they lost two games to the Hawks by a point of pop.
1: No, but I'm just saying go back to those times, and Kelvin and I, there were people doubting it. We kept talking about what's going on with the Knicks. How come they're struggling against a Hawks team? It was a little surprising, and you got to admit that. When they lost those two games, you didn't look and go, what's going on here?
7: Well, again, with a New York sports team in a New York media market, things get heightened. Things get, you know, emotional.
1: Alex, I worked in New York. I worked at the Daily News.
7: I
1: worked at Newsday. You know, I know all about that. Absolutely, right. I know how that goes.
7: It's just a team. It's just a team and a fan base so loyal, so all in that they feel it when the team wins and loses. And yes, to drop a game or two that they shouldn't have, but to correct it in real time.
9: I mean, Mike Brown, to his credit and his staff, what we've seen, Carl Anthony Towns 2.0, he went 50 playoff games, gentlemen, never achieving more than 5 assists. He had 6 dimes in 8 of his last 10 games. It's been unbelievable to watch. What's upsetting is they're so likable and they're not getting leaned into. I was really hoping you would jump on them because these are two likable teams. I got nothing bad to say about San Antonio.
1: I don't know about two likable. I like the Spurs and Wemby. You know I made a song for Wemby.
0: No,
1: I'm not that old Go New York, Go New York. I was covering the team when they dusted that off from the 90s. That was playing in 1991 when I was
0: go
1: a beat writer.
0: Go New York,
1: that is so old.
9: Shout
1: they can't,
9: out Jesse.
1: They can't
9: shout
1: even
9: out.
1: Come and bring anything new. We got the new hot stuff. Here we go.
10: Everyone knows it's Wemby.
0: Alex, I'm going to be honest
1: we're
0: with
1: all,
0: you, Alex.
1: We're all, this is the Wemby. Where are we, Rob G? What is this team, Wemby or Knicks? Are you guys, because every team you pick, they lose. So your team Knicks, correct?
4: Knicks in six, baby.
1: All right.
0: Alex,
1: so he
0: can
1: picked,
0: I say, we I'm were, disappointed
1: they were,
0: in you right now.
1: They were team, hold on, Alex, they were team Pistons, they lost.
0: Yeah.
1: They were team OKC, they lost, and now they're team Knicks.
0: Well, I don't know.
4: Who is
0: I
4: they?
0: Yeah.
1: You guys, not me.
4: I picked the Spurs
1: me.
4: In seven.
1: Yeah, but that was before the okay. Spurs.
0: Alex, I need you to come at this man much harder. Do you not know what he would be doing to you right now if he won? Are you, this is, see, let me tell you something, brother. I've been doing this show
9: right
0: now.
9: The high school cafeteria, right? He's no. A senior on campus. I'm not trying to come. I respect the man. I know where I stand here. I'm happy
0: Alex,
9: to take
0: no,
9: the humble
0: see,
9: win.
0: No, it's something about, Rob G, it's something about these phone lines. People call in and they get all nice and measured and, well, no, I just, no. Do you not know what Rob Parker will be doing to you right now if he won, Alex? He will be letting you have it. He will be tearing you a new one. And this is your chance to do it. Dang it.
9: Listen, man, I'm from San Diego. It's a lot of nice weather I've lived.
0: That's what it is. You're from
9: San Diego.
0: Now
9: I
0: it makes sense. You're being all nice and chill. You're from San Diego.
1: It's,
0: that makes
1: it's all
0: sense.
1: Good. So how many games do you have the Knicks in a four-game sweep? Is that what you got, Alex?
9: No, I like, you know, I was watching that rebuttal San Antonio-Miami series the other year and or the other day about the 2014 era. And, you know, I saw the 1-1 split on the road, and then I saw San Antonio go on the road, win game 3 and 4. I think it's kind of the Costanza opposite as far as what we're seeing here. A great rest advantage spot. Teams with this rest advantage are 10-3 against the spread in this game one. I like them to take game one, do what they got to do on the road. They take care of the Garden, which has been protected all playoffs. They go back 3-1. And I think they do what they do. They bury teams when it's closed down Sunday, as we've seen 3 times in a row. Why not 4? The 4-1 Knicks championship. And I hate to say it comes down to grown man strength, but this is 4-5 men in their late 20s versus the pups. This is just, if this was Saturday.
1: Did you just see what? Did you just see what?
0: Castle had a normal 20-year-old.
1: Did you see what the Spurs just did to the defending champs winning game 1 and 7 in their own crib? I mean, you got to get – this is Wemby.
0: They
1: not,
0: a normal
1: not
0: young
1: the
0: team.
1: Normal young
0: I'll
1: team.
0: Give
1: you
0: that normally.
1: You got something special going here, and it would not be a surprise. I have this as the 1999 finals with the Knicks and the Spurs.
9: Oh,
1: no. But I'm just saying the Spurs won. I think they won in 5.
0: Was it 5?
1: Right?
0: I can't
1: yeah. The Spurs won in 5. I'm going to say the Spurs in 6. They get it done in 6. They take game one at Madison Square Garden, and then the rest plays out. But I got the Spurs.
9: Well,
1: I mean, the game
9: know,
1: one is
9: well,
1: in. They win the first 2 games at home and take 1 at Madison Square Garden. That's
9: oh, my gosh. Do you know that the Knicks' fourth quarter net rating is the at 11 points?
1: No, no, no.
9: 11 points?
1: Yes, I do.
9: It's
1: but teams
9: take the quarter net rating since the 2002 Suns. I'm telling you, the closer, he's Mariano Rivera in a Knicks uniform.
1: And guess what?
9: The Knicks.
1: And guess what?
9: I'm just telling you.
1: The Spurs are going to be the Arizona Diamondbacks in 2001.
9: Oh, my gosh. You have to see the signs. This is so much bigger than basketball, too. The Jay Wright, well-coached trio, in addition to Carl Anthony Towns, who's an absolute gentleman from Jersey, and OG Anunoby, top 5 two-way man, under-recruited and overlooked. It's such a likable
1: Yeah, but he lost his thumb, right? Doesn't his finger miss
0: That's Mitchell Robinson.
1: Oh, I'm sorry. I was just trying to.
9: I'm just saying, Rob, you can come to the nice side It's a plus 170 pre-flop. We could get it all back, and then wings are enjoyed for free, and then everybody's eating.
1: No, you know what? I'm just going to – what I want to do is I want to do it this way.
0: Okay, what are you going to do?
1: So I'm going to pay for the wings for everybody.
0: Okay.
9: Wow.
1: And okay, so I'm going to pay the $100 for the wings, and then when you lose the bet, you'll give me back the $100 to pay everybody their money.
9: Oh, that sounds good to me. And what happens when the Knicks win in a 4-1 gentleman's sweep?
1: It ain't going to happen. I really believe the Spurs are going to win. So let me
9: I don't know. You have to think about something nice for me if the Knicks win the finals, my friend. I can't just give you the 100 and no reciprocation. I don't, Kelvin, you will hop in. I'm down for whatever.
0: Yeah, I'm thinking Rob, about this.
1: Rob G, we got a couple days. So we got to, we're going to have you call, make a quick call to you on
0: Wednesday.
1: Right, Rob G? Yeah, let me just think about it.
4: Well, based on his schedule, I know he's going to work with MSG.
1: Yeah, we'll get...
9: I'll be around. I'll happily pick up. I'm available for a final day.
1: All you have to do is put the pom-poms down and pick up the phone, and then we'll talk to you for a couple of minutes.
9: First in net rating, first in offense, and a defensive production, my friend. They're seven deep. It is such a special time in New York, I'm telling you, gentlemen. It is an honor to be working for the network across the street because it is an unbelievable time for Knicks basketball.
0: I could imagine.
9: Appreciate you guys having me.
0: We're up against it, Alex. Appreciate you, man. Thank you so much. We'll do it again in a couple days,
1: apparently.
0: Guess
1: what, Alex? I'll unblock you. You were at least bearable tonight.
9: Thank you. Hey, someone send me a picture of the wings when you guys enjoy it.
0: No doubt.
9: Let's go, Knicks.
0: We will.
1: All right, buddy.
0: Yeah.
1: I'm going to buy him.
0: Well, by the way, but I'm mad at how nice he was to you. You would have been an absolute jerk to him. Absolute.
1: I'm not a jerk.
0: Absolute jerk. Raji, am I lying?
1: Was he too nice?
0: Come on, Raji.
4: He's a really nice guy.
1: Yeah, that's not his makeup. Everybody's not like you. They can't be vindictive like you and be mean.
0: Stop looking in the mirror. It's the Odd Couple. Last call, get in.
1: Oh, is that me? Let me fix my hair.
0: Right, let me hold the mirror up. Ready? 877-99 on Fox. I told you something about this phone line. Calling. Okay, Rob. Okay. You're right, Rob. 877-99 on Fox. Hit
1: it's
0: us up if you
1: charm.
0: Want to get in
1: I'm
0: last
1: charming.
0: Call.
1: Man, I'm a charming
0: charm
1: guy.
0: Smart. Get off my phone. 877-99 on Fox. Hit us up. Odd Couple. 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
11: 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So watch us. Just search The Odd Couple.
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11: 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So trash talk away.
1: Kelvin, when M-Drive first came to me, I'll be honest, I'd never heard of it.
0: Yeah, truth be told, neither had I, but then I started paying attention to what was going on with my body, Rob.
1: Same. After 40, energy drops, weight won't move, the gym stops giving back what you put in.
0: And you know what you start to think? Is it me?
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13: Warm and muggy overnight with still a chance of a shower or thunderstorm and a low temperature in the upper 60s. Partly to mostly cloudy, warm, humid on Tuesday, highs in the low to mid 80s and a 30% chance of showers and maybe a thunderstorm. I'm Chief Meteorologist Bill Randby from KETV News Watch 7.
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0: Chris Kelvin, Washington, on a Magic City Monday. Thanks to Alex Monaco for joining us. Look, you handled it well. He was just nice to you. You lucky he's from San Diego. He was all nice. If he was from Long Island like you.
1: Long Island.
0: It would have been a whole different situation.
1: Strong Island.
0: 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Rob G working on it. He'll get it up here shortly in just a moment.
1: And if you look on social media, I posted a picture of me and Kelvin from like 2019. We were doing a fill-in show together back in the day.
0: Does Elijah have it? Does he have it? Do you know?
1: No, I don't think so. I did send it to Elijah.
0: He has the YouTubians can see it.
1: Yeah, he probably don't have time to put it up.
0: Let me go. So, would you tweet it?
1: Yeah, Elijah, didn't I send it in that group text? Did you get it?
0: Let me see if it's on Twitter. See
1: what it's in that. About. Yeah, it's in the group text.
0: Where are the young boys at? See if I can find it.
1: All right, last call time. Let's get to the last call.
2: It's last call time on The Odd Couple. If you had a take and couldn't get in all show, here's your chance.
0: Saw that.
2: You're closing point.
0: The last call?
2: Yeah. Call us at 877-99 on Fox. Hurry up. Rob and Kelvin got to get out of here.
1: All right.
0: All right, this is the last call. Last call!
1: Call! All right, here we go.
0: Who we got?
1: Kevin in Culver City. You're on The Odd Couple, Fox Sports Radio. You
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1: are the last caller.
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0: God is good all the time.
3: Appreciate you. Hey, Rob, you coming in with all that smoke. You saying, like Ho said, hey, wrong list champ, a jig is up. I'm up 10.
0: Oh, yeah. He went crazy this weekend.
3: Yeah, Rob on that smoke. He got the afro like Ho, like Jay-Z. But,
0: you took the locks out.
3: Yeah, let me tell you, man, perfect song to play with Wemby in Paris. This dude, let me tell you something, he changed the whole game. Let me tell you something, sideline to sideline, McClain shoots the three, he's blocked, he's altering the shot, and I'm with Rob. This is why I think San Antonio is going to win. They're a special team.
1: Yes.
3: I saw what they did to Ant-Man and the Minnesota Timberwolves, probably the best two-way team in the league. I saw what they did to OKC, who started out 24-1 and shy. This team, they guard. And that's the thing with the Knicks. This ain't James Harden on a pogo stick. This is Dylan Harper. This is Stephen Castle. This is Devin Vassell. They got three dogs who can guard. So when you look at that pick and roll and how the Knicks operate, now Towns has got to guard Wimby in the pick and roll. Brunson is going to get cooked by three guys who could go at the basket with Castle, Vassell, and Fox in that pick and roll. It's a bad matchup.
1: And you won't be able to hide Brunson. Brunson can't hide
0: this. You're overselling. I'm with you for some of this, but I think you're overselling. Appreciate the call, Kevin. I think you're overselling, like, Castle's strong as heck. That's his strength. I don't think he's, like,
1: I'm going to tell you one other thing. We'll talk more about
0: it. We'll talk more.
1: The Knicks have made so many shots the last, like shooting 60%. Like, you know how it evens out.
0: This ain't baseball.
1: I'm just saying.
0: Same baseball. Out. Give up the Tigers going, how many runs did they get? 10 tonight. How many are they going to get tomorrow?
1: None tomorrow.
0: They can't get two?
1: There's that picture.
0: There
1: the
0: it
1: Jason
0: is.
1: Smith Show with Mike Harmon is coming up next.
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22: The LA Rams acquired defensive end Miles Garrett from the Browns for pass rusher Jared Verse and three draft choices, including a first rounder next year. The Patriots traded for wide receiver A.J. Brown from the Eagles for first and fifth rounders. He is signed through 2029. The Giants, after workouts today, signed three wide receivers, including Odell Beckham Jr. At the French Open, Francis Tiafoe, the U.S., lost his fourth rounder in five long sets. To Major League Baseball, Miami has ended a five-game losing streak, winning 7-3 at Washington, and Kansas City has ended a six-game skid with a 9-2 victory at Cincinnati. Detroit held on 10-9 at Tampa Bay, hitting five home runs. Twins lead the White Sox 9-4 in the top of the eighth. There's a game on FS1 right now at Milwaukee. The Brewers scored seven times in the second inning. It's now 12-2 Milwaukee over the Giants. They're going to the eighth inning of play. I'm Steve DeSager.
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21: Hello, welcome inside. Happy finals week, both in high school and in basketball and hockey. See, double meaning. See, aha, finals week. Oh, a couple of different meanings.
23: Now you're just a wizard, aren't you?
21: Yeah, I'm ready.
23: TikTok, hey, Clarice.
21: Dude, this is my last non-stress-free night for a while, man. I'm going to enjoy it because tomorrow the sports stress hits me with a hurricane, right? Game one, Stanley Cup final. Then Wednesday is, I mean, come on, man, it's Armageddon. And I was like, this is like the last night I'm going to have where I can just enjoy what happens with the Mets tonight. Like, so, yeah, whatever, man. But tomorrow, like, I mean, the stress is just unreal.
23: So to give me 48 hours to prepare, what do we need for the stress eating of Wednesday?
21: Oh.
23: Tomorrow, I mean, it's stressful, but I mean, far less. I mean, if we're talking on a scale of 1 to 10, that's a 1.5. And the Knicks are a 47.
21: No, tomorrow I would say this because I.
23: No,
21: honestly,
23: no, no. I'm saying relatively speaking,
21: ooh,
23: right? I mean, on a scale of relativity.
21: Oh, no, no.
23: I mean,
21: the Knicks is.
23: The gap is so large.
21: You get a Wemby and a half. You get to. It might be a couple of Wembys.
23: It might be two full Wembys. Stacked up top.
21: As good as I feel about the Knicks in the finals, the stress is going to be over. Especially now, I'm like, now I really can't stand the final schedule where it's like every 8 nights there's a game. I'm like, I just want to play all 7 games in a row. That's what I'm like. Let me have a game every night now. It's too much stress.
23: Well, I mean,
21: it's
23: after
21: too much stress.
23: You guys have been sitting around for like 2 weeks. They grew out full beards.
21: It's too stressful.
23: Grew their hair down to their ass. They had a lot of time off, man.
21: It is too. I mean, and just to think for a second, I don't know, not that I'm saying I'm the greatest ever. But I don't know the last time. Like, when has somebody had the stress of two teams in the finals of both of these sports at the same time? Right? You got to go back and go, okay, there's a time where, you know, the Kings and the Lakers were in the finals at the same time. You know, two teams from each city, like, you know, the Rangers and the, you know, like, I'm going back. When's the last time? Right? Because I got the Knicks and I have the Hurricanes, and these are my two teams. And I'm like, I don't know how you deal with that. I mean, I've had nothing. It's like, you know, I'm crawling across a desert for years and there's just no water, man. And all of a sudden it's like, here's the water. No, I just need a little bit. No. Now I'm getting all kinds of water. I'm like, I don't know how to deal with it, man. It's bizarre. I do not know how to deal with this.
23: Well, I mean, you got to go all the way back to 94. You had the Knicks and the Rangers.
21: Yeah, but I hate the Rangers.
23: Yeah,
21: so
23: no,
21: it's okay.
23: But I'm saying it just in general.
21: Oh, okay. All right. Sure.
23: 92 Bulls, Blackhawks. Celtics, Bruins.
21: They're going back a long
23: 70s.
21: Way, man.
23: Yeah,
21: it's going back a long way.
23: Time.
21: It's a long time, man. I don't know that anybody's dealing with it.
23: Maybe you got the Knights and the Aces in 23.
21: Okay.
23: 2020, yeah. 21, you had the Lightning and the Buccaneers.
21: Yeah, but not at the same time.
23: No.
21: But I mean, like, this is the
23: but
21: same.
23: I mean,
21: when you had basketball and hockey at the same time. Not like in the same year. But in the same year, I'm like, okay.
23: Grab it together.
21: You know, you got Super Bowl in February. Then, okay, then you might have the World Series. But that's not until October. Like, this is NBA and NHL every other night. And I'm bleeping stressed, man. Like, I can already feel it.
23: Yeah, but that's just really bad stress for about a week and a half. Versus, you know, living on the edge for months at a time, because your team actually matters.
21: Yeah,
23: I don't know how that feels anymore.
21: Oh.
23: Like, I got to go back all the way to that time with the Bulls and the Blackhawks.
21: Yeah.
23: Since my teams have both mattered. And this year, I got nothing.
21: Yeah.
23: I got nothing.
21: You have Murakami. Until he's traded. I mean, yeah,
23: no,
21: but
23: no,
21: you
23: no,
21: have
23: no.
21: him. I mean,
23: no, no, now he's out for 2 months. He's going to be the first $100 million player
21: okay.
23: in White Sox history.
21: Okay, all right, there you go.
23: They're
21: all right,
23: do everything
21: good.
23: They can, because
21: okay.
23: now you got Ishbia money.
21: Sure. Sure.
23: It's not Reinsdorf right
21: no,
23: now.
21: No, no,
23: the
21: no. That's true.
23: You got
21: yeah,
23: other
21: yeah.
23: money.
21: No, you're right. Okay.
23: And then Caleb Williams is on the cover of Madden. So I'm
21: yeah.
23: screwed.
21: Yeah. Oh,
23: like
21: yeah.
23: Everything
21: you're
23: I thought was great.
21: Oh, yeah. You're
23: it's
21: completely
23: just
21: screwed.
23: Totally
21: yeah.
23: blown asunder.
21: 9 touchdowns, 24 picks from Caleb Williams this year.
23: Come on now. And then the news of the day did not help my mood at all. So, I mean, you add it all together. It was supposed to be, you know, me on the come. And instead, no, here's the White Sox feel-good story, same record as the Cubs at this point in the year.
21: Stress, man.
23: 109 losses
21: yeah.
23: with this number of wins 2 years ago.
21: Yeah,
23: hey, everything's
21: yeah.
23: great. See how I'm trying to deflect.
21: No, it's
23: you
21: good because I've had all. See, the thing is, you tell me all this, and I'm like, yeah, but I've had all that misery. Like, I get it.
23: Yeah,
21: I get
23: but
21: it,
23: I was
21: man.
23: Trying
21: that's
23: to
21: all
23: take
21: easy.
23: The weight off of your chest in this moment.
21: That's
23: to talk about my misery.
21: But that
23: maybe you feel
21: no,
23: a little
21: like,
23: bit
21: tonight
23: better.
21: Tonight is fine. Like I've decided. Okay. Yeah. Like you know me, I hate to fly. Right. But I've compartmentalized it down to okay. I can either hate flying and obsess over it leading up to, you know, however long it is till I go, or I could just be upset about it that day because that's the day I'm flying.
23: See,
21: right?
23: I so,
21: okay,
23: to explain
21: I'll just
23: to
21: be
23: you,
21: upset about
23: Matt,
21: it that
23: man,
21: day. Right now.
23: Sleep. You're but not I'm, in control. You got to abdicate right. responsibility.
21: But I'm like, okay, but now I've got it down to, okay, instead of like the month leading up to it, now it's like, okay, it's one day because it's that day. Okay, great. I'll be stressed. That day I'll be stressed. It'll be over. So I've taken the 1 month of stress down to one day. So I can say, all right, I can enjoy tonight, right? I enjoy tonight. Then tomorrow's a different story. Tomorrow, and I'm glad we kind of ease in with the Stanley Cup final into the Knicks on Wednesday, but I mean, I don't know how to deal. I feel just it's this bizarre, out of body like experience right now with these two teams.
23: No, I mean, look, fresh coat of paint on all the subways in New York. That was money well spent. But we got plenty on some decisions and some edicts coming out of New York City. But I go back to the original question. What kind of stress-eating food do I need to bring in for Wednesday to
21: pizza,
23: try to at least keep you normal?
21: Anything with pizza. You can't go wrong with pizza. Like, pizza's fine. Wings are fine. Pizza and wings are fine. Like, you know, that's a good combination there.
23: Wings are too controversial around here. I can't.
21: Wings are. Well,
23: I can't open that door again, man.
21: Listen, hey, Dan Patrick was talking about our wing gate earlier
23: today.
21: I woke up today.
23: I mean, what the hell?
21: And just to let you know, nobody has come forward. I offered amnesty to everybody. Nobody came forward. Stealing the wings out of the refrigerator, so now,
23: Two weeks later,
21: now we see what's out there. Now I go to the tape, because apparently there's tape of it. I can go back and look at it now.
23: I was just chuckling, though. I wake up, right, my alarm goes off, and it's to the iHeart app, and instead of my Broadway station, it's Dan Patrick talking about our wing situation here in beautiful Southern California.
21: You're driving around going, you know, I'd like to hear a little Ethel Merman. You'll be swell. You'll be great. Gonna have the whole world on a plate. And then instead it's like, you know, Jason Smith's wings were stolen out of the...
23: I don't think it named you specifically. I don't know that it quite got that level
21: of Patrick said, Jason Smith's wings, gone.
23: That would have been well done, yeah?
21: Jason Smith's wings, gone.
23: But yeah, so there you go. We added another show that has added to this buffoonery.
21: But now speaking of gone, Myles Garrett is now gone.
23: How about that?
21: From Cleveland, who is in full March for Arch tank mode. Hey, who's our best player? Let's trade him away for draft picks and futured stuff, and let's really embrace the tank for this year. Whether it is Arch Manning or Dante Moore or somebody else, whoever other quarterback winds up rising up, we know there's going to be a few of them. It's a great, great crowd. Could be Lenora Sellers, but we got to make sure we get a quarterback. So the Jets the Cardinals, and now the Dolphins, and now the Browns have really joined the fray for that race to the bottom. For, hey, let's make sure we do all that we can to get a quarterback this year. Let's get rid. We just signed Myles Garrett, gave him all kinds of money. Nope, let's trade him away. He could win us a couple of games, man. We don't want to win a couple of games.
23: Now, the way it was structured, it opened the door to such a thing, and it's a Machiavellian move a little bit on Myles Garrett's part because he wore it from us and from many other shows after demanding a trade, then coming back going, no, I like this paycheck. And the way it works out, well, he gets traded. They did bring back Jared Verse, who's no slouch. I mean, he's not Myles Garrett, but he's a pretty damn good player. And when you're still looking at Shedeur Sanders and Deshaun Watson as your quarterbacks, you'd already decided you weren't going that far. It's like I always talk about these players, and as much as I love them, how many wins are they worth? I get it. Super Bowl odds shifted. They were already the favorite. Now they're a prohibited favorite. All of those things, looking on the Rams side. But for Cleveland, what was he worth? Half a win?
21: I don't know, man. Myles Garrett?
23: Half a win? Maybe one?
21: You're talking about also a team. You're also talking about taking up so much time in game planning and occupying him, and even plays where he doesn't get a sack. You know, you still have to take care of him. You still have to account for him. Like, you don't think the backflips they're doing in the AFC North right now that he's gone? Joe Burrow, I bet, is buying Batmobiles for everybody. Oh, they got Miles Garrett's out of the division. Batmobile for you, Batmobile for you.
0: Now, based on what a quarterback makes, he should have bought all 10 of those when they released them. $3 million each? Come on.
21: I mean, look, I mean, this tankathon race to the bottom is really, really impressive. I mean,

0: that's the beauty of it, and we'll see which of the quarterbacks actually rises up to be worthy of the number one, as opposed to guys stepping back due to ineffectiveness or injury and or some combination of both, like this year. Right? It was supposed to be a good year for quarterbacks, and then suddenly it wasn't.
1: Yeah.
0: As one of every one of those guys regressed. And now we look at it for this year. But look, coming into the college season, it's going to be fantastic with all of these teams fighting. I'm trying to find the most updated win totals because the Browns were 6.5. The last
1: I would say maybe 4.5.
0: So that would put them down in Arizona territory.
1: Ooh, you're down. You're living in Arizona now. You're not living it up on top anymore. You're living. You know it's time to stop living up here and start living down here. That's where you are now. You're living down here at the bottom.
0: Yeah, here you go. It's actually worse now. On FanDuel, Arizona's 2.5.
1: Ooh, 2.5.
0: Well, no, 2.5 is minus 350.
1: Okay.
0: 3.5 is plus 135.
1: Does it go Arizona, Jets, Dolphins?
0: Oh, I just have a running list.
1: Browns? Okay.
0: Everybody.
1: All right. Very good. Because they all have to be have to be your teams under 4.5.
0: Now, this gives me just a range, right? So the Jets, 4.5 is minus 180.
1: Okay. Your big favorites.
0: Over 4.5 is minus 180. Under 4.5 is plus 155.
1: Oh, man. But I'll tell you, this tankathon is awesome.
0: It's good.
1: How happy is Aaron Rodgers that Myles Garrett is out of the division? I mean, come on, man. Everybody's so excited. They're so excited these guys are gone. Lamar Jackson's like, yeah. Hey, let's all get together. It's like when you see the celebrities that get together and throw a party in Hollywood for a cause of some kind. Hey, George Clooney.
0: Well, we just had the big thing in Kansas City. Just go to that one.
1: You get Clooney and Jamie Foxx and Tom Cruise are going to have this party for whatever it is. Like these Aaron Rodgers and Joe Burrow and Lamar Jackson are having a farewell Myles Garrett party with all the money. You're going to benefit whatever, you know, and whoever's going to DJ it and everything else. It's going to be, I mean, that's what's going on right now in the North. Myles Garrett and his 23 sacks a year are gone from that division.
0: And all the pressure.
1: The tankathon is awesome.
0: I know the win rate was at 25% or 26% or whatever that number was. So, I mean, it's certainly big in that regard, but we already knew they weren't winning any games.
1: No, it just
0: means you win by a more comfortable margin and you come through your two games against the Browns perhaps a little less beat up. Again, of course, Jared Verse is a pretty good player. We'll see how he gets deployed in that system. He's no Myles Garrett. I stipulate to that, but it's not like they ended up getting an empty uniform.
1: No, and they got a first round pick, and you got a young guy who's been the Pro Bowl twice. Like you did pretty well, but like you know his Pro Bowl year, you know it was 4.5 sacks as a rookie, 7.5 sacks last year. Myles Garrett's up over 20.
0: No, again,
1: I mean come on, man. It's like even if you get 2 years of Myles Garrett over 20 sacks, like the Rams, and this is what they do better than anybody in the league. Is the Rams reload on the fly, and it never hurts them. They never pay the piper. They always figure out, we get a guy for a couple of years, and then we move on. We're never stuck. We draft well enough. We can give up first-round picks like the Rams. Look, they do business better than anybody in the NFL. You put out a video on that earlier today. Congratulations to everybody else who I heard talking about it following us putting out the video.
0: Well, you're welcome. You know.
1: But everybody did business like the Rams, and they have gone from hey they're one of the Super Bowl favorites, and now they're the Super Bowl favorite. You added the best defensive player in the NFL. All of a sudden, the next 2 years the Rams are the favorites to get to the Super Bowl.
0: Now the other part is the obsession with the first round picks, because the Rams have operated. And the blank those picks is not that.
1: I wouldn't even want one from the Rams. Whoa, the Rams have blanked them picks. Their first round picks never turn out to hurt them. I don't want one of your first round picks. I'd rather have a bunch of your second round picks instead. Because first round picks never work out.
0: Like you go through the years and you take Simpson because you knew this was in the hopper and go check out our guy Jay Glazer giving you a little bit of the backstory as to when this was starting to work as you flow through some reports. And I don't know if it's Fugazi accounts were saying the Bears were in the mix, but they were too busy, just like going to Springfield to talk about the stadium, to actually pick up the phone. You picked up Verse in 2024, and they've traded away the first-round pick a lot. But they've made the work and gotten it done with guys in later rounds. We're talking mid-round picks that are roster guys. Not just roster guys, but starters and contributors. And that's the one thing that always needs to be magnified from a league as a whole. It's not just that they're getting the top-end stuff and winning.

0: in that regard. It's that they understand roster management. It's the argument I make when people get all mad and go to the salary stuff. Remember Kyle Tucker coming to the Dodgers, and that was going to ruin baseball. It's like, no, they still get all the other stuff right, too. They spend on infrastructure. They spend on structure and consistency and continuity. And for the Rams, it's been the same thing for these last couple of years. Now, if they don't win at all, I mean, does McVay have another crisis of conscience moment where he's got to be talked back onto the football field? But it's just that idea of, it's not that they don't make picks, because go back and look, there's 10 picks here, there's 8 picks there. Like, no, they just say the first round pick. It's like, you guys go and fight about that. We can go find similar talent a round or two later, or fleece you for the guy that doesn't want to be there anymore.
1: 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Jason Smith, Mike Harmon, live from the Fox Sports Radio studios. 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Well, coming up next, Jason LaConfora, NFL insider extraordinaire, stops by. What's his thoughts on the Rams getting Myles Garrett, the huge Eagles trade, and more? Keep it right here. Big NFL night. 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
0: We got more NBA on the way, but today is a huge day in the NFL. We saw a couple of big trades, a big alleged retirement, allegedly, getting set to join us on the hotline. Jason LaCanfora, NFL insider.
2: Efforting.
0: Yeah. People join us to talk about the two big trades. And look, we talked a little bit about the Myles Garrett trade a few minutes ago. We'll get to the A.J. Brown trade.
2: You know who the biggest loser was there, though?
0: Allison Sweeney.
2: Because he's already been absolutely devastated.
0: Who's that?
2: Danhausen got the Miz again.
0: Oh, really?
2: Cleveland guy.
0: Oh, okay.
2: So he already got him with the Cavaliers.
0: Yeah.
2: Well, and now he got him with Myles Garrett getting traded out.
0: This is the whole plan to tank, though. This is not like,
2: But it's Danhausen screwing over the Miz, who was distraught because as much as he knows his team's going to suck, He can at least enjoy watching Myles Garrett wreck people, and now that's gone.
0: Nah, he'll enjoy the race to the bottom. The race to the bottom to get a quarterback next is going to be awesome. It's going to be just as good as the chase for the Super Bowl, right? The race to Lombardi Trophy, that's awesome, right? It's great. Yeah. But those four teams we talked about, the Browns, the Jets, the Dolphins, and the Cardinals, I mean, look, just the fact the Cardinals don't want to give Jacoby Brissett money tells you, we're going to keep tanking, man. We don't want to pay
2: reasonable starter money. I don't want to do that.
0: Even the Dolphins said, we'll give some money to Malik Willis. We'll make it look good at least. This race to the bottom is going to be awesome.
2: And we kept Achan for a while until the trade market is really good.
0: Want to bet with us is the site as well for longtime NFL Insider Sports Illustrated as well. It is Jason LaCanfora. He is on Twitter at Jason LaCanfora. What's happening, man? How are you?
3: Doing okay.
2: What's up, buddy?
3: Hope you guys are well. Want to bet on a little bit of a hiatus, maybe forever. Who knows?
0: Okay.
3: I'm good.
0: All right.
3: Quite a day in the NFL.
0: I didn't know if, like, the odds of the Browns now getting the number one overall pick just, like, went through the roof after the Myles Garrett trade today, but okay.
3: Yeah. Arizona's going to still give them a run for their money, but, look, Jared Verse is going to play some football for him now. You know, like, I don't think the Browns are going to be a particularly good team, but I mean, I don't know. I'm kind of a Todd Monken truther. I don't buy the quarterback situation. I certainly don't buy Deshaun Watson. I don't know, man. I think Arizona, Arizona might be worse. Arizona's got a young coach. You know, they got him late. Like, it's almost kind of like, I mean, what's going on with Brissett? I think Todd Monken wants to play for this year. Like, I think LaFleur knows it ain't about this year with him. You know what I mean? He's not as old as Monken. This is, like, it's just a very different deal. Like, I just don't buy that Arizona wants anything to do about this year. Like, I don't even think they'll run the running back into the ground because what's the point? You know, like, he's not even there for this year.
2: Well, you have both Algier
3: and Connor.
2: I'm
3: under 3.5 wins, boys.
2: 3.5? There you go.
3: Under three and a half. Arizona Cardinals, under 3.5 wins.
2: Well, because we were talking about it a little bit, Jason, the idea, what was Myles Garrett worth? A half a win? A win? In terms of their over-under?
3: Right.
2: Because I think they were 6.5, right? Before tonight?
3: I mean, I think it's more what he does for the Rams, you know what I mean?
2: Sure.
3: Who immediately got a bump over the, they were sort of even with the Ravens in a lot of these categories, win totals, depending on where you shop around, odds to win division, odds to win conference, Super Bowl. It was kind of them and the Ravens and everybody else. And now it's just kind of them. I think when you take a player who's that historically significant and you put them on a team that's already that good in so many ways, and just what teams feel like they have to do to neutralize him and how much that opens things up for everybody else. And I mean, I'm also old enough to remember they went out and got a damn good corner too, you know?
2: Right.
3: Like, so, I think it's more what he does to make a great team, possibly the best team, because that was already a great team. I mean, that was a really good football team the last couple of years. And, yeah, for Cleveland, I mean, look, anybody can run the numbers on the win-loss record. You know, were they a better team with Myles Garrett than when he didn't play? Sure, but he played an awful lot. This is not a guy who missed a ton of games. And, yeah, they still didn't play in that many big games with him.
2: Yeah, we were just handicapping the race to the bottom, that's all.
0: Do you have the Rams over everybody now? Favorites right now for the Super Bowl?
3: I mean, I think on paper right now, I mean, you got to really start trying to pick nits, you know? They check a lot of boxes. They check a lot of boxes. And even the stuff with Stafford, like, you heard more about his health and his back and all that stuff a year ago, really, you know what I mean, than you even do now. So, yeah, I just have a weird feeling. Like, I think the Chiefs are coming back with a vengeance. You know, I think the Chargers are going to be, God, I want to punch myself in the face. I feel like I've said it. I feel like I've said it so many times before. Like, I don't think I've said it as many times as some other people, but Lord knows I've said it. But I buy it. You know, I think there's a number of interesting teams out there. And I don't look, the Rams schedule is ridiculous. What they have those guys do in the first 6 weeks and how many different time zones they play in and how many different countries they play in and all the different altitudes they play in, just some, I mean, it's ridiculous. It's ridiculous to have to play in Australia and L.A. and Denver and Philadelphia all in like a month. I mean, what is that? But McVay will use it, and already is using it, to fire them up, and it's everybody's out to get us and everybody's out to F us and whatever. And he's done it. You know, he's been in the mountaintop. But, yeah, like, I like the Bengals a lot. You know, like, I like the Bears a lot. You guys know, we've been doing this a long time. I never bullish on the Bears. I really, really buy the Bears. Like, I could see the Bears and the Bengals, you know, maybe being the one seeds. Not saying that they get to the Super Bowl per se, but just kind of looking at their schedule and the way things shape out, because the gauntlet that I just mentioned, the Rams having to play, and then the division that the Rams are in. Not that the NFC North will be good. I don't know if it'll be NFC West good. But yeah, I would. I mean, how do you not give the edge to the Rams right now? We're sitting here June the 1st.
2: That's it. As you said, no talk of the bacchiotomy of Matthew Stafford. How about the trade that went down that, well, it was easily anticipated, and now it was just a matter of the asking price. 2028 first-round pick, 2027 fifth for A.J. Brown. What does he do for the New England Patriots?
3: Yeah, I got to be honest. When I first heard it and, you know, reported on Sports Boom that it was a 2028 one, like when I first had a GM say it to me, I kind of did a little bit of a double take. I wasn't sure he was going to be able to get a one for him. And I know that Howie really wanted to get a one for him, but I wasn't sure it was going to happen. And then they throw in a five as well. I think it's a pretty good deal for the Eagles. I really do. I mean, they got to wade into that draft, right? He makes the move for Lemon. He gets Stowers. So he's fortified it. He knew he really didn't want to trade the guy. You really had to knock the socks off in order to get over the cap and everything that would come with trading him before June the 1st. The Patriots, they need some positive PR. You know, they need more blue chip players, frankly, at key positions. And obviously, wide receiver is a key position. Like, they need more dudes who can naturally win for Drake May. I mean, I'm a little surprised that, you know, somebody else maybe didn't sneak in there. And at least maybe make this a little bit more interesting. But I get it from both team sides. And I mean, sometimes it's just that things have kind of run their course. You know what I mean? Like, they've had to patch up relationships, and patch up chemistry, and patch up personalities. And, you know, when a guy who's been a little mercurial, like he has been in the past, reaches that point, where you start to think, it just might not be, you know, it might be time for a change of scenery. Then, I get it. I get it all the way around.
0: He's on Twitter at Jason Lockin 4. That is at Jason Lockin 4. Check him out, Sports Illustrated as well. Jay, as always, buddy, appreciate it, man. We'll talk to you next week. Have a great one.
3: My pleasure. Thank you, guys. Have a good one.
2: Enjoy, brother.
0: There it goes. I mean, look, we knew the AJ Brown trade was coming. We knew it was going to be here June 1st. Even the gifs has been going around today of Vrabel on the instead of hugging Diana Rossini, he's hugging AJ Brown.
2: Yeah, no,
0: like
2: it's...
0: we knew that was coming, and I get it, but I feel like for the Patriots, like it's a zero sum move. Like Diggs was supposed to be the guy, and he wasn't, so now they've replaced him with another number one receiver that you think is going to be better, and in theory it's going to work. But I don't feel like the Patriots have said, okay, we were this close last year, and now we've taken that next step. I almost feel like, hey, we got to get that number one in, and we tried to make it work a little bit last year, and so we're going to make a trade. We're going to give up some stuff to get a guy that hopefully he's still the same player he was. Now he's on his third team. So I feel like, yeah, it's a good move, and they had to do it. They got a number one receiver because guys aren't out there all the time. Mm-hmm. But I feel like they just kind of, okay, they're in the same place they were at the end of last year.
2: Yeah, I mean, they're tied with the Chargers in terms of odds to reach the Super Bowl. They're in that 16-18-1, depending on where you're shopping. Didn't really move the needle too terribly much, but solidifies something, gives Drake May another spot. Great reports, you know, of what he was in the locker room, regardless of the outside noise, because that's how Philly operates. There's a lot of noise. You just have to decide how much is real, imagined, or just through the megaphone of a larger media. But, yeah, I can't fault him. Howie Roseman, I mean, wins again, gets that first-round pick for it. But sometimes it's the overpay that has to happen for a market that's usually so depleted with number one options.
0: Time now to find out what's trending in the wide world of sports. A guy who's been called the A.J. 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
0: He also likes to read during football games. 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
5: Also disgruntled about the show. I know we're winning, but I don't care.
2: Well, that's good.
0: I'm disgruntled about the show.
5: By the way, I know we got big NFL news and all that, but what could be more important
0: than the Knicks?
5: Than night one of the WNBA Commissioner's Cup.
2: Oh, let's go.
0: Yeah. It's a new different floor. All the floors have Caitlin Clark's logo and a silhouette on them.
5: Except the silhouette is her yelling back at her coach in the huddle. By the way, this is night one, and for the next 2.5 weeks, everything is a Commissioner's Cup game. You can't get enough of it. And then finally, by the end of the month, we'll have a title game where the team from each conference with the best record in cup
0: play.
5: Every
0: game is a cup game. Every game. You know, I don't have to worry about the floor. Every game is a cup game.
5: For 2.5 weeks straight.
0: Every single game.
5: Absolutely.
0: Every single one.
5: 2.5 weeks.
0: Okay.
5: Yes. Absolutely.
0: Right. Every game.
5: Yes.
0: Every game. Okay. All right. I'm going to hold you to that.
5: What do you think? This is not the NBA.
0: This is not
5: the jokesters who don't know what they're doing over the NBA. This is the WNBA.
0: All right.
5: Jason
0: all right.
5: Smith.
0: All right.
5: And the championship game comes up.
0: I just don't want you tomorrow night to say, oh, hey, I know I told you last night, but tonight the sky and the Valkyries not
5: no.
0: a WNBA Cup game.
5: No,
0: every
5: that's not
0: game.
5: True.
0: Okay, all right.
5: Everyone
2: every
5: on the
2: night.
5: Scheduled is labeled Commissioner's Cup, including the two tonight, where Dallas ripped Seattle 79-56, so Seattle Storm 3-7, and Phoenix at 2-7 this year is hosting Minnesota. Yeah, and they're already down double digits in that game early second quarter. 37-24, Phoenix trails at home. By the way, in the Dallas game, and it's been firmly established on the show, Erika Ogunbowale will keep shooting. She was 2 of 13 from the floor in this game. Paige Bueckers in the victory, 10 points, 9 rebounds, 7 assists. Once we get to June 30th, that'll be the final. The team from each conference with the best record in cup play over the next 2.5 weeks. We'll play essentially a 50th total game on the WNBA schedule.
0: Every game. Okay.
5: First through the 17th.
0: Okay.
5: And now we'll get to, yeah, sure, NFL, Myles Garrett, Defensive Player of the Year, blah, bitty, blah, bitty, blah. The New York Knicks are playing the, is that bigger than what went on in the NFL today?
0: The Knicks, the biggest story in the world.
5: Sorry, I didn't lead with that.
0: Yeah, that's all right.
5: The Rams acquired Myles Garrett from the Browns.
0: We could find out that aliens are real, which I think we're finding out that, but people don't care about that as much as
2: he's playing
0: the Knicks
2: on
0: and
2: Wednesday
0: the
2: night.
5: We just found that out in the last series. The Giants signed 3 wide receivers, including Odell Beckham Jr. I mentioned A.J. Brown, acquired by the Pats, 4 first and fifth rounders from the Eagles. NHL Stanley Cup Final starts Tuesday. Carolina hosts Vegas. The NBA Finals start Wednesday. The Spurs host the Knicks, who have won 11 straight. Their last loss was over a month ago, 23rd of April, at Atlanta. Remember when the Knicks were trailing in a series? It's like it never happens
2: anymore.
5: Remember
2: when everybody was getting fired during that series?
0: Maybe the Hawks are a little bit better than we thought they were. Could be.
5: Or, you know, maybe they were lucky at the buzzer a couple of times. By the way, playoff record, Golden State, 15 straight postseason wins in 2017. San Antonio will be hosting Game 2 also on Friday. Well, the New York Mets, as we started this update, were... not only didn't have a hit, it was a perfect game for Seattle.
0: Not anymore. Jared Young going deep to tie the game.
5: That's a solo homer, and it's 1-1 in Seattle, top of the fifth inning. The Dodgers lead 1-0 at Arizona, bottom of the fourth, and the Angels on a grand slam up 5-2 on Colorado, top of the fourth. Everything else is final. Jacob DeGrom got the win for Texas, 2-1 at St. Louis. DeGrom, 5 scoreless innings, 8 strikeouts. Minnesota with a grand slam, 9-6 winners over the White Sox, ending Chicago's 5-game winning streak. Grand slam for Kansas City and a 9-2 win at Cincinnati. Royals end a 6-game losing streak. On FS1, Milwaukee 16-2 winners against San Francisco. Miami ended a 5-game skid, winning at Washington 7-3. And Detroit hit 5 home runs in a 10-9 win at Tampa Bay. And at the French Open, I don't know if you saw this afternoon, Francis Tiafoe of the U.S. lost his fourth rounder in 5 sets, and it took nearly 5.5 hours. The match ended after 1 a.m. in Paris, won by an Italian, Matteo Arnoldi. All of the Americans have now been eliminated at Roland Garros. Back to you.
0: Thank you, Steve-O. Coming up next, play of the day coming your way, and big advice for an NFL superstar who looks like he may be retiring. That's next. Jason and Mike, Fox.
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15: Warm and muggy overnight with still a chance of a shower or thunderstorm and low temperature in the upper 60s. Partly to mostly cloudy, warm, humid on Tuesday, highs and low to mid-80s and a 30% chance of showers and maybe a thunderstorm. I'm Chief Meteorologist Bill Randby from KETV News Watch 7.
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0: 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Grand slams of the first inning are always fun.
2: Sure.
0: So congratulations, Kansas City. The Royals get to be the play of the day.
30: Fastball hit high in the air, deep left field, J.J. Blades to the track, he looks up, it's gone! A grand slam for Lane Thomas! A big first inning swing when the Royals have needed it the most!
0: You know, I like this Royals Radio Network, because you can say the name Lane Thomas and the average sports fan's going to go, isn't he a lineman for the Eagles? Yes, yeah, Lane Thomas. Yeah, lineman for the Eagles.
2: No, it works.
0: Yeah.
3: Who is it?
0: Like, you hear Lane Thomas, he could be a lineman for the
3: Eagles. Never heard of
0: which
3: him.
0: Is really Lane Johnson. He could be a, you know, wasn't he that guy, that big double-double guy for Texas in the NCAA tournament? Yeah, that was him. That was him. Like, yeah, like, that name works for so many different sports.
2: Bass player.
0: Yeah, sure.
2: For your favorite band.
0: Do do do do do do do do do do do do.
2: Are you doing are you doing U2 or are you gonna start singing Taylor Swift's All Too Well?
0: No, it's U2. Like, the bass is, I mean, the bass.
2: No. Go listen to All Too Well. Drive your daughter insane by starting to sing with or without you over the top.
0: So Myles Garrett's a Ram, AJ Brown is a Patriot.
2: Yep.
0: And Russell Wilson is an I.
2: He's a what?
0: He's an I. He's gone to CBS. There is an eye. To the
2: eye on. Yeah, there you go.
0: Russell Wilson has decided to eschew playing in the NFL. He will join CBS and be part of their pregame coverage for next year. I have two thoughts on this. Number one, it's the right call. It's the absolute right call. When your choices are the Jets or retirement, that's not a choice. If the only team that wants me is the Jets, then it's time for me to retire. Right? So he made the right call. He's done. But dude, retire. Okay, I know you're trying to keep the door open. No one's coming to sign you. No one's coming to get you. No one's coming to say in the middle of the year, our quarterback is hurt. Let's go get Moonball Russell. No, dude, you're done. Announce your retirement. You're going to do this. No one's coming back. You think that no one's coming back for you, man.
2: That ship is leaving.
0: And what are you coming back for me? Yeah, I'll send the ship back. Oh, that's great. Not sending the ship back. No one's coming back for you, man.
2: As the flurry of NFL news started to flow today, and this popped on my radar, I just yelled, I feel cheated.
0: Why is that?
2: Because right now I'm in the era of Jason's good feelings.
0: Mm-hmm.
2: All right, Hurricanes, Knicks show, even the Mets hitting home runs while you're on air and being excited about it. Like all of that. I needed Jets Russell Wilson. I needed that for my football season, just as I'm watching, Look, we had Jason Lockevore on, and there's a lot of things to like about the Bears, but the division's still pretty tough, schedule's tough, and Caleb Williams is going to be on the cover of Madden. So there's a lot that I'm afraid of there. But Russell Wilson in a Jets uniform was something I needed. If for nothing else, there'd be football cards that I could line up on your desk of Russell Wilson as a Jet, or maybe in a combo photo with him and Geno Smith as Jets quarterback.
0: You know, that would have been
2: good for me.
0: That would have been, hey, we're really, really tanking, man. We are going to go with Russell Wilson as our backup.
2: Look at what we
0: Geno
2: got.
0: Smith.
2: Just the two of us.
0: The Seahawks, they got rid of Wilson to go with Geno Smith, and now Wilson would back up Geno Smith. But the other part of the conversation is this, and I got to be quite honest, is Russell Wilson, is he that sought after? Like, I didn't know that there's such a, everybody wanted Russell Wilson. The guy has been very generic his entire career. He's never said anything. Like, I don't know what he could possibly have done in an audition to make you think, oh, we got to put Russell Wilson on the air. I mean, I get that there's some players, hey, we got to go get this guy. He's great. He's going to be awesome. Well, listen to Tom Brady. Listen to these guys. I didn't know Russell Wilson was that sought after. Like, people want this guy on TV?
2: Well, the last couple of years certainly haven't helped. But we go back to Nano Bubbles and Mr. Unlimited and all those great drops of the past, that there is an interesting side to him. Here's my Instagram before I go to bed while I'm laying in bed with my wife. I mean, there were a lot of times he opened the door. It's like, he's an interesting cat. And maybe, just maybe, that crew can uncover it. If nothing else, he's got the pedigree and he's got stories for days for the Pete Carroll locker rooms that maybe he can share.
0: Yeah, but will he though? I mean, he's always been conscious about his image. All the stuff we find out about him has been stuff that's been second party, third party when he's left. Like, I not for one second did I ever think, oh, we got to get Russell Wilson and put him on the air. Like, really? Like, really?
2: Well, he's a quarterback and he's finishing the job, and Aaron Rodgers isn't ready yet. He still has another year, and then he can replace him.
0: Exit out by Fresca. Exit Swollen Dome. The Jason Smith Show with my best friend, Mike Harmon. More big football news coming up next. A welcome home moment for a team that, quite honestly, didn't need the guy, but he's coming back anyway. That's next. Jason and Mike, this is Fox Sports Radio.
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8: The LA Rams today acquired defensive end Myles Garrett from the Browns. The Patriots traded for wide receiver A.J. Brown from the Eagles. The Giants signed three wide receivers after workouts, including Odell Beckham Jr. Three late ball games in the majors. It's Angels still 5-2 over the Rockies in the fifth. Dodgers lead bottom of the fifth at Arizona 1-0, just one hit for the Diamondbacks. Mets, with a couple solo homers, are leading at Seattle. It's 2-1, bottom of the sixth, just one hit for the Mariners. Texas, a 2-1 winner at St. Louis behind Jacob DeGrom's five scoreless innings and eight strikeouts. Minnesota and Milwaukee, each one at home. Miami and Kansas City, each one on the road and losing streaks. And Detroit, which had lost 21 of 25, hit five homers in a 10-9 victory at Tampa Bay. WNBA Dallas over Seattle, 79-56. I'm Steve DeSager.
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19: Now, big story out of the NFL player-wise coming up in a couple minutes, but just a couple of seconds here. You probably saw the headline today, Raymond Berry.
20: Yeah.
19: Dying at the age of 93, one of the greatest wide receivers in the history of the game, played in the greatest game ever played, Colts-Giants championship game of 1958. In an era in the NFL when they would throw like eight passes a game,
20: That's
19: he caught
20: right.
19: 12 passes in that game. Everybody talks about he had the best hands in NFL history. And, you know, okay, so he's a guy that, you know, okay, his career really came before a lot of people saw it. You have to really be of a certain age to remember Raymond Berry's playing career. But to go back just for a second, he had a really successful stint as the Patriots head coach in the mid to late 80s. He made the playoffs a bunch of years. And really, Raymond Berry, like, had a huge role in not ruining, but playing spoiler in what could be one of the great football games of all time. Because you go back to 1985, right? I remember 85 Bears.
20: Mm-hmm.
19: Bears beat the Patriots 46-10 in the Super Bowl. It was a huge blowout. Bears' most famous Super Bowl team. One of the top two or three most famous Super Bowl teams of all time, right? You probably go 69 Jets, 85 Bears, you know, in some kind of order. Now, that year, the Bears were playing for an undefeated season, and they went into Miami on Monday night, and a lot of crazy-ass stuff happened. Dan Marino had a tip pass that went for an 80-yard touchdown.
20: Yeah.
19: Okay, the only blemish on the Bears' record was this loss to Marino and the Dolphins. And so everybody's saying, well, okay, Dolphins are that good. We're going to get the rematch in the Super Bowl. Oh, my goodness, it's going to be insane. Here's the Bears, maybe the best team we've ever seen, the only team that beat them. Except Raymond Berry's Patriots beat the Dolphins in the AFC Championship game, the Patriots hadn't won in Miami. Now, this is 1985. Since 1968, they had lost like 17 games in a row in Miami. This was a fait accompli. This was where the Dolphins are going to win the AFC Championship game and go play the Bears. And the Patriots just run roughshod. They roughshod over them. They run for like 220 yards in the game. Marino has a bad game. Tony Eason has a good game.
9: Tony Eason.
19: Of a sudden, it's the Patriots in the Super Bowl. It's like, boy, this point spread is like it can't get large enough because you just happen to have a division rival, you know, press all the right buttons in a game on the road. And I think the Patriots won all three playoff games on the road that year to get to the Super. They beat the Jets. I remember that.
9: Gotcha.
19: Garen Veris had three sacks, an interception, a forced fumble, whatever. I don't want to talk about the game. But anyway, I mean, they win this huge upset in the AFC title game, and that robs us of the Bears Dolphins rematch, which who knows how that would have gone.
9: Yeah, 38-24, that famous after doing the Super Bowl shuffle and everything, go out and get obliterated on Monday Night Football, and suddenly they looked mortal. And then they were 10-point favorites against the Patriots, and obviously 46-10, and away we go.
19: You feel like that was only a 10-point game? Yeah, well, it was the Super Bowl, but it was
9: back
19: only
9: then
19: 10
9: it seemed
19: points.
9: Like
19: okay.
9: 10 points.
19: Yeah,
9: now
19: yeah,
9: you're
19: yeah,
9: like,
19: yeah, yeah.
9: You see these points. That'd
19: be a 21.5 points.
9: Yeah, now it is like, yeah, just crushing it as you go through. But remember that Miami squad and fearing the potential return there into what was an historic run for the Bears. What would a second matchup have looked like? But what's also interesting is, you know, to get to the larger Patriots-Dolphins thing forever, just a quick Google search, 17-42. It's not perception, it is reality, because we know with Tom Brady, even in their years of dominance, that it was always a tough road game, no matter how poorly the Dolphins were playing. So there you have another blip in the road by Raymond Berry. 74 catches was his career high.
19: Well, I mean, and look, at a great run as a coach. He always talked about how people would walk up to him and say, I really love when you coach the Patriots. It was a great run for us. It was so much fun, the late 80s, early 90s. He always said, I always appreciated that. Classy dude, Raymond Berry, passed away at the age of 93. Now, elsewhere in the NFL today, Odell Beckham is back. He's back with the Giants. The Giants signing three wide receivers today, including Odell Beckham Jr., Braxton Berrios, and Juju Smith-Schuster. They also signed Hakeem Nicks, Victor Cruz.
9: But like, are those three guys Voltron?
19: Well, no. This is what's happening.
9: Did you combine them in the best?
19: Number
9: they
19: one.
9: Just want a headline?
19: No.
9: The headlines they had last week? I mean, what are we doing?
19: I'm glad you asked this.
9: Yeah.
19: Because that's my first thing.
9: I have to ask that question.
19: Is that what the Giants are doing? Now, one, it's a scary thing because this tells you how scared they are about Malik Nabers' injury,
9: that
19: he might not be back for the beginning of the season. Because all this offseason has been, Malik Nabers is great. Then you hear, at some point this summer. Now you get a week ago, we're hoping for week
9: when
19: one.
9: We had that second cleanup surgery, all of that stuff.
19: Week one for a guy who's supposed to be the guy that makes the Giants offense go. And we got that update from John Harbaugh. I said, this is a big deal, man. If you're talking about being potentially not back for week one, like everything you expect to do this year is predicated on having him back.
9: Yeah, we had a really big take that night, went viral. Our social team put it up. You can find that in our archives.
19: But the whole thing is that, like, I feel like what they're doing is it's that meeting in Moneyball when Brad Pitt introduces Jonah Hill to everybody. This is Pete, and they go, okay, we got to replace Jason Giambi. We got to replace Malik Nabers. Is there another guy out there as good as Malik Nabers? No. So we're going to replace him in the aggregate. And he starts to, we need three guys whose on-base percentage is, and Pete says 368. And they throw up, okay, Dave Justice. Whoa, Dave Justice, that's Odell Beckham Jr. Hey, 10 years ago, Billy, big name, big player, but now his legs are gone. Yeah, well, we like him because what? He gets on base. Okay, next. And they throw up, Scott Hatterberg, yeah, that's Juju Smith-Schuster. Okay, Juju Smith-Schuster, great. Okay, next name, Jason's little brother, Jeremy. Boom. He's Braxton Berrios. Wait a minute. That's not even the Berrios that was good in the fan. Wait a minute. What are we doing here? Like, they're trying to replace Malik Nabers in the aggregate with these. We're bringing in these three guys. That's how desperate the Giants are right now, because this Nabers thing is a really big deal, man. We're bringing back Odell Beckham Jr. because we're concerned that he might not be back week one, and we need some guys.
9: No, it's funny, right? Because I immediately started thinking about Pro Football Reference when they try to ascertain and give you an evaluation of what a guy is, say, for Hall of Fame worthiness, or they list a bunch of comps of, all right, players most like them in history. And then you look at Odell Beckham Jr. He's very close to Dez Bryant, the great John Jefferson. You want to go back in time. Let's go back in the Wayback Machine. That's Stratomatic football right there. And just behind him are Tyler Lockett, Frank Lewis, and Troy Brown. But going into the Wayback Machine and just what the computer spit out of guys that are available, it's kind of like you go to your fantasy league and it's still got guys who haven't played like 5 years. And it's like, oh, the next best available is, hey, there's Tom Brady's name. Guy hasn't thrown a football in forever. There's Odell Beckham Jr. He was once upon a time great and in this uniform. So why don't we get the feel good of the back page of the Fish Wrap? Because someone will say nice things about Odell Beckham Jr. coming back again. Like, I saw these three signings and I just laughed. I'm like, really?
19: We're going to replace him in the aggregate. Billy. Wait, Billy, what are we doing, Billy?
9: But there's
19: Billy. Billy,
9: but there's not a single
19: Joe Shane's office. Billy, I'm not going to fire you, Grady. Billy, what the hell are you doing, man? Blank you with these guys. I'm going to fire you now.
9: But there's not a single guy that has been in the league and around and has played more meaningful snaps with potential upside. I mean, I guess they're all potential upside because right now we're flatlined with these three guys. My God.
19: I mean, it's really, I see this and I go, wow, this shows you how concerned they are about Malik Nabers, right? Now, here's the other part.
9: But
19: this
9: desperation's a sticky cologne,
19: oh,
9: man.
19: Yeah,
9: there's
19: yeah,
9: not
19: yeah.
9: a
19: oh.
9: single player oh, that yeah, you yeah. go, all yeah. right, this guy didn't get a shot somewhere? Because that's the thing for me. It's like it's three veterans, all of whom had their moments.
19: Yeah.
9: Right? And even Juju Smith-Schuster the last year, okay, fine, he had a couple of moments. But Braxton Berrios, come on.
19: Yeah.
9: Like, you're looking for special teams help.
19: Yeah.
9: Right? I mean, it's just one of those, like, what are we doing? There's not a guy that you can shake off another roster with a mid-round pick that has some upside, some flash that never was? Come on.
19: Who's Fabio? Shortstop with Seattle. Okay.
9: I agree.
19: But the other part, and this is where I zig when you think I'm going to zag, right? I like this. You know why? Because usually the Giants are relevant but boring. But because they're the Giants, okay, they're relevant,
9: yeah,
19: right?
9: Okay.
19: One of the most popular teams, right? But usually they're boring, right? Steelers were the same way for a long time, but they got Aaron Rodgers. Okay, now they're exciting and relevant. Like, the Giants are usually relevant, but they're boring. Now they're relevant and they're exciting.

0: they're fun, man.
1: Well,
0: Fabio.
1: That's what Odell used to give
0: Fabio.
1: Us.
0: Fabio!
1: On the boat, the kicking net. You love the kicking net.
0: Yeah, that was great.
1: Yeah. You know, and then, yeah, he's gives us some headlines. So that'll be good for business. I like that. Because I think you're also saying at least they weren't signed by the Jets. You got rid of Russell Wilson, and none of these guys, Berrios didn't come back, and these other two guys did not become Jets. But now I think you almost – are we done with Hard Knocks, or are they still committed to that?
0: Oh, no, they got to come. This is exciting
1: so, like,
0: now, man. Like, you
1: Giants.
0: Got guys.
1: Yeah,
0: dude,
1: yeah, yeah.
0: You got, dude, like the whole Trump stuff last week with Dart and Carter, like how's that going to play out now? John Harbaugh, how's it going to play out with him coaching the Giants again? You know what? Now Odell back. Can you really bring Odell back and then cut him? I mean, can you really do that? Like, I mean, this is fun.
1: I'll answer that question.
0: Like, this is fun, man. This is, I mean, really, the Giants have. I mean, I that's why I mean, I'm not lying. I like this because, like I said, the Giants. Yeah, but they're usually bored. What can you say? Boy, great defensive
1: line.
0: They do this.
1: Though?
0: They do this.
1: They
0: do that.
1: They should have waited until the Knicks series was done. Win, lose, or draw, because then we go into a summer of nothing. Now you gave away the headlines. You gave away the plot.
0: Yeah, but it's okay. Now they're relevant and exciting. It's okay though. But it's okay. Like we're still gonna. I don't know how this is gonna go. You have no idea. But it's like every day. It's like the Giants have decided. Like when you're a kid and you go, let's do something. Like your parents are out and your friends over and you go, let's make something to eat, but let's just put all kinds of crazy stuff in and see if it works, right? I'll get a bowl of cereal. Okay, what are we going to put in? We going to put in milk? No. Let's put in my we got non-dairy creamer. Yeah, put that in there. Okay, great. What else are we going to put in? Put some soda in. Okay, great. What else we got? Pop Rocks. Oh, no, it's not dangerous. It's an urban myth. We'll put Pop Rocks in. Okay, what else we got? Ice cream. Oh, let's put some ice cream in. Yeah, stir it around. What else? Oh, let's put some chocolate syrup in. Oh, chocolate syrup going in. What do we got? We got some Fluffernutter. Oh, let's put some Fluffernutter in. Oh, that's great. What else we got? Oh, we got some coffee grounds. Put some coffee grounds in.
1: You know
0: let's
1: what else?
0: Up and then eat
1: You've
0: them.
1: Also got right? a time machine back to the 70s. Pop Rocks, Fluffernutter. Like, all things that have not seen an inside of a cabinet since the late 70s or maybe 1983.
0: I mean, really, but now that's what the Giants are doing. Let's throw all of this. That's all the stuff in there, man. The Giants are fun now. They're relevant and fun, and I dig that because it's fun. It's going to be a weird year for the Giants.
1: Oh,
0: and
1: yeah.
0: We're not used to all this stuff and controversy and X, Y, and Z, but now the Giants are fun, man.
1: Jackson Dart.
0: Yeah. Who knew?
1: Is he playing? Is he not?
0: Who knew? Doesn't matter. But I don't know. Are they all getting along? I don't know. Is Cam Scatabo really healthy? Why is he wrestling if he's hurt? I don't know. All right, great. Wonderful. And who knows the other guys you're going to get that are going to come out of the woodwork that are going to say crazy
1: no,
0: stuff.
1: No, well, that's the thing. We'll see how the locker room works.
0: Maybe you draw out some
1: more personalities.
0: Yeah, they'll be like the Knicks. They're going to all the superstar, all the stars will be, you know, right along the field of the 50-yard line, and they'll be yelling.
1: Because remember, the last couple of years of his tenure in Baltimore, I mean, John Harbaugh tried to catch up with his brother a bit, right? Because Jim Harbaugh was the one that said all the crazy stuff. And John was always kind of buttoned down, special teams guy, head coach, whatever. In Baltimore, you had characters, but there wasn't a lot from the head coach. Last couple of years, he got a little loose every now and again, talking about the squad and where they were going, whatever. So, I mean, maybe he's ready for the bright lights of Broadway.
0: Yeah.
1: How about that?
0: It's awesome.
1: He could take
0: I'm
1: over
0: telling
1: for
0: you, man.
1: Mariska Hargitay. Because she just replaced Daniel Radcliffe in this one-person play.
0: Yeah,
1: and maybe eventually
0: it
1: could be John Harbaugh.
0: Yeah. Oh, the Giants are fun, man.
1: My time with the Giants.
0: Giants are fun. Exit out by the Fresca. Exit Swollen Dome. Jason Smith, Mike Harmon, live from the Fox Sports Radio studios. Coming up next, we have a double barrel of big basketball stories, one involving a superstar that is not having a great last couple of weeks, and the other one involving a superstar that's not having a last great couple of days. That's next. 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
0: 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That's Jason Smith Show. Hit the subscribe button. After you've done that, tap the thumbs up icon. Comment away whether you agree or disagree. Let us know what you think again. 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Mike and I love putting this content out for you every single night. Every single night. When tonight's the last of my stress-free nights for a while. So sports stress starting tomorrow. Like I could feel it building a little bit. Okay. I'm gonna wake up tomorrow morning and just be like, yeah, I'm useless.
7: Is it a little bit of acid reflux or indigestion?
0: No,
7: or?
0: It's more like in my head. I think I'm just getting antsy a little bit. Moving my shoulders around a little bit. But tomorrow, maybe my eye will twitch a little bit. But like tomorrow, I'm gonna wake up and go. Oh, see, my eye just started twitching right now thinking about
7: it. That just might be the high sodium.
0: Like, I'm going to wake up and go, seven and a half hours till the Hurricanes game one. Then Wednesday is going to be, game one of the Spurs
7: and
0: the Knicks.
7: Wednesday, I'm not bothering you at all.
0: Yeah, no, it's going to be hard. I'm glad I have tomorrow to kind of ease into it, but I'm like, no, but the Hurricane, they're the overwhelming Stanley Cup favorite.
7: Yeah, but you'll be losing your mind watching them against the Knights tomorrow night here on the show.
0: I know. But the Knicks is going to be like a high.
7: Yeah, Wednesday. I'm prepared to do full on monologues.
0: I've got
7: a big bit on the WWE card they had in Italy. A huge thing on trading cards and the Wembanyama market. I mean, I got a lot of stuff already prepared.
0: They said it's going to be, let's spend 18 minutes on Miles McBride. Let's spend some time into it.
7: What is how great he looks on the bench?
0: But speaking of basketball, today's the last day to really talk about the dynasty that maybe never be. And that is what happened to Oklahoma City, right? Now, we made our picks last week. I took Wemby Game 7 over SGA Game 7, and Wemby came through, and it's the Spurs and the Knicks, and I'm doing backflips because I firmly believe the Knicks can beat the Spurs. Don't know what would have happened with the Thunder. But to hear SGA talk today and say, hey, this year was a failure. We got to get back to it next year. Winning the MVP, everything was a failure. All great stuff that he said.
7: Exit was pretty impressive. Yeah.
0: But I got to be honest, because I'm to ask this, and here's your hot take. Are they still a dynasty? Or are they the Milwaukee Bucks of 2021? Because that's more what they look like. This is a team, they win the title last year. SGA ascends to being the league MVP. It looks like they have everything they need. Supporting cast is there for them. They got draft picks. They got everything they need. Now, a year later, what happens? They lose Game 7 of the Western Conference Finals at home. Now, okay, this is not we stuttered a little bit and we didn't, we lost in the first round or we didn't make the playoffs or whatever it was, right? Like, it's not quite that, but still, you lost at home, you look bad, and whenever you lose in a situation like this, at a time like this, you can always see, just how bad off are we? What do we need? We are exposed. And the Thunder got exposed with, hey, dude, who's your number two? Who's a guy that's going to score for you? Because SGA getting in the lane every time with Wemby, that was a bad matchup, man. The Spurs were a bad matchup for the Thunder because the Thunder couldn't find that second score to be reliable. Like, I mean, Alex Caruso's playing 40 minutes, right? The guy should be coming off the bench for 20, 25 minutes and being that kind of guy. But now all of a sudden he's handling the ball all the time, right? I get that Jalen Williams is hurt, but Jalen Williams wasn't coming in scoring 30 a game. Chet Holmgren was bad. And to the point where now I think everybody wants him traded for Giannis for next year.
7: No, but
0: right?
7: but that's the insane part of it. And look, as a guy who backed Chet and Lou Dort, let's just combo them like we're running a horse race, and I've got the 1 and 1A coupling together. Both of those guys failed miserably in this series.
0: Yeah.
7: So it becomes a matchup thing. It's against the rest of the league. Chet is still a heavyweight.
0: During the regular season,
7: but you've got to stare
0: here,
7: at that guy, yeah. Right? And I look right over at Wembanyama, who got thicker, better as an inside-outside player, and that's the guy that you're fighting against, right? You, as a team, you're still with the other component parts. A.J. Mitchell, also unavailable, who elevated his game. He and Jalen Williams, yeah, might it have been, and there was a lot of talk like that, and Jalen Williams himself, I don't know, I think we're in it, and Caruso, folks were mad at him that he didn't give the Spurs credit. It's like,
0: yeah,
7: you lost in seven.
0: Dude, you lost, man. I mean, look,
7: right? But you lost in seven. Yeah. And again, to your point, like, you didn't lose in the first round and get obliterated. It's not like you have to totally blow it up, but you are now looking over at the other side and seeing what the Spurs have built with those top five picks and Wemby at the head of it.
0: I mean, sometimes one game shows you or will prove that, hey, your era is over. And now the Thunder look like a team, that small market team with a star that beat an overmatched team last year, barely able to beat them last year in seven games in the Indiana Pacers. And they really look a lot more like the 21 Milwaukee Bucks, who, hey, getting to the top of the mountain and winning a title, looking at it in retrospect, we can see it as, okay, so that's what it was. Giannis got his title, and now the last few years, look at what's happened. Small market teams, hard to keep it going, hard to get the right number of players around them. Now, yes, they do have young players, but maybe they don't have the right mix anymore, because you don't know. If this is going to be Chet an entire series against Wemby, you can't go forward that way. And look what's happened to the Bucks. The Bucks now, all of a sudden, they had trouble making the playoffs. They changed coaches, and now Wemby might be leaving. I don't see the Thunder falling in that kind of disrepair, but the Thunder, to me, they look a lot like this was they got their championship. They won last year, and now how do they stay at the top of the Western Conference when the Spurs are just going to get better and better? They have the best player in the game. The Lakers are going to get Luka Doncic back, and they're going to be healthy. You know the Nuggets are going to make changes because Jokic is still one of the top three players in the game. Like, now I see the Thunder is just, yeah, they're another contender in the West. And they look a lot like the Bucks from 2021, where it's, okay, they, instead of Giannis wins, and now he's going to win a bunch in a row. Now, well, Giannis won. He got his title. And I kind of feel like that's the same way for the Thunder. SGA won. He got his title, small market team. And now, barring big moves, what are you going to do? Like, are you going to try to trade Chet Holmgren for Giannis? Like, are you going to try to make some kind of move like that happen? Because that's what you have to do, because all of a sudden, in one game, the Thunder dynasty is gone, and it's no more of a dynasty.
7: Yeah, I mean, we talk about market size. I mean, San Antonio's not exactly Dallas in terms of its size, but when we get down to it, yeah, Giannis now looking at what Portland and Miami were the front runners, according to Mark Stein, who joins us frequently here on the show. But yeah, the Chet extension hasn't kicked in, and I think that was the biggest thing that made you do the gulp moment watching him when he got posterized by Wembanyama. Can't wait to see that on multiple trading cards, or maybe we bring back posters like we did once upon a time, and you had to buy them at the back of a, oh no, they don't publish those sports magazines anymore. Remember Backpage? It was in the back corner, and it's like you check off the box for $2.95 plus shipping and handling. You'd get it in your mailbox in 8 weeks. But yeah, it's a difficult thing because you got to make a decision on Lou Dort. He was trying to say all the right things. He was invisible, couldn't shoot. Couldn't hit the broadside of a barn. That's how poor he was. Chet was eviscerated from pillar to post on both ends of the court, to where he was grossly ineffective. And Shai Gilgeous-Alexander, for all of the belly aching, I think everybody was finally happy. Hey, look, he didn't flop a lot in Game 7. Like, they lose. And he could say all the right things and take the blame for it. But you're looking at matchup issues going forward. And with armed with all those draft picks, armed with all the, I mean, there's still some young talent there, mm-hmm. but you're now looking at the big three, and we're back to that format in terms of what San Antonio brings to bear. Because Castle's only going to get better. Mm-hmm. You look at Harper, who is only going to get better. Mm-hmm. And Wemby, we watched him grow, and he's still not 100%. Like, there's still games where he shrinks away a little bit. He's also a guy that I think we're going to turn on pretty fast, just to put it that way.
1: Oh, I don't know that we'll turn on Wemby.
7: Because he's throwing elbows.
1: We've already turned on SGA, but
7: no,
1: I get that.
7: I think Wemby's next. I think it's like when we had the Warriors, we fell in love with them, and then we turned on them in like 2 years. I think Wemby throwing elbows and being smarter than everybody, I think he's going to be the next guy.
1: I think he's got a little bit of time before everybody turns on him.
7: Soon.
1: He's got to turn. I mean, it depends how this how the NBA Finals goes for him, but I think he's got a little bit of time.
7: Because he got away with throwing a big elbow in Game 7. I was like, what are you going to do? It was like, no, that was a blatant elbow to the face that everybody, what are you going to do?
1: Yeah. But look, for the Thunder, it's more of a step back and go, man, can you really say this for just one game? Yeah, you kind of can. Right, because look at the other teams that got exposed in final losses and losing in rounds. Boy, okay, we showed that you don't have a number two and you got to go get one if you're going to win. You need this, you need this, you need this. And for the Thunder, it is more of, we have a lot of talent, but nobody really stepped up. No, once you saw it was SGA or nobody, right? That's really what it was for this series. And SGA was up and down the entire, he did not play well the entire series. They need big changes. And you can't just run it back and say, okay, we'll get better, because the top three other teams in the Western Conference are all going to be better when you hit the playoffs next year. They're all going to improve. Like, this, I mean, you see the way the Bucks just fell off, thinking, we got the right mix. No, after a year, Chris Middleton wasn't the guy, wasn't good enough. Now we have to really panic and go get Damian Lillard, and he's not the guy. And the Thunder are going to try to throw stuff together, and they have the assets to do it. That's the good thing, is that they have the assets, they have the picks, they have the young players. We want to move a guy or two with a couple of picks to bring in who we think will work opposite SGA, because that's the whole thing, is that, hey, SGA getting the paint against Wemby, and there was nobody else out there. All right, we got to fix that. We got to fix that so next year it's not going to happen. Like, that's where the Thunder are. Sometimes, yes, one game can do that to you, and one game did that to the Thunder.
7: Yeah, year of change to come. Talk about Dort, talk about Hartenstein, who I wish I could transfer some of his energy into Chet, right? You want to talk about Voltron and that Giants scenario that we talked about with the myriad veteran wide receivers coming in. You got to listen to the whole show. Check the podcast when we're done. But it's the idea of, all right, if I could transfer some of that killer instinct and maybe an extra 20 pounds onto Chet this offseason, maybe I got something. But Hartenstein, Dort, several others that you got to decide whether you're retaining or moving on. For SGA, he moved the ball well, right? The Lakers showed this, doubled up. You just needed someone to be able to score, right? Williams was back, and then he wasn't. And then you look at Wallace was their best second scorer outside of Caruso, who, again, mm-hmm. Caruso, you had a game where he disappeared to the point of 0 points and then was explosive the next night with his 22. You can't have that variability to win a series. Again, you still lost in 7 games, even as poorly as you played.
1: Yeah.
7: So, all of that, I'm not as dire, because you do have the assets and the know-how, and even SGA, the one comment that I really did like is like, it's not my job. We got the best GM in the game.
1: Yeah, but you got to get it right. You thought the Bucks were going to get it right.
7: Sure.
1: How are we going to screw up around Giannis?
7: We're helped by the rules of the game to where they're changing them.
1: But with the Bucks, it was, how can you not want to play with Giannis? You just keep rolling through guys, and guess what? Couldn't find the guys with Giannis right now. Okay,
7: well, maybe
1: the
7: Giannis
1: Thunder,
7: is not the guy you want to work with.
1: But now
7: maybe there's more
1: going
7: to Giannis that we've never known. How about that?
1: Well, when the Lakers trade for him this offseason, you will find out. When they sign LeBron
7: and
1: tell him, hey, we're trading you to the Bucks for Giannis. Time now to find out what's trending in the wide world of sports. A guy who's been called the Giannis Antetokounmpo of Fox Sports Radio. He's not going to be in Milwaukee for long either. It's Steve DeSager.
2: Standing by, you know, you could have gone Greek or Freak in any direction there.
1: Yeah, sure.
2: It's a long pause.
1: They call him Freak. Yeah, it's Steve DeSager. Okay, sure.
2: Meanwhile, the alien will be on the court for the Spurs against the Knicks. San Antonio hosting the NBA Finals opener on Wednesday. Knicks have won 11 straight. The NBA will have a different champion for an 8th straight season, extending the longest set streak in league history. In the West, by the way, this is now 7 different champs the last 7 years. That's a record. The Knicks did beat the Spurs in this season's NBA Cup Final in Las Vegas in December.
1: Knicks trying to go back-to-back. Back-to-back.
2: The Knicks with a late run to win that night, outscored them by 16 in the fourth. Meanwhile, the WNBA Commissioner's Cup is just underway tonight with 2 games. Dallas dominated Seattle. Now Minnesota is dominating at Phoenix. By the way, I have on in the background, NBA TV is showing the 1999 NBA Finals.
1: Ooh.
2: Spurs and Knicks, where, of course, that magical Knicks offense is what they have, 67 in the previous game before this game 3 that they're showing. So pretty much first one to 81 back then. The LA Rams acquired defensive end Miles Garrett from the Browns for pass rusher Jared Verse and 3 draft choices, including a first rounder next year. The Patriots traded for wide receiver A.J. Brown from the Eagles for first and fifth rounders. He signed through 2029. Philadelphia had picked up 4 wide receivers this offseason. The New York Giants signed 3 wideouts today after workouts, including Odell Beckham Jr. They've also signed Juju Smith-Schuster and Braxton Berrios.
1: Didn't they sign like a few more? It was only 3?
2: Yeah.
1: That was it?
2: It's only 3.
1: Right. Hakeem Nix is coming back, right? Isn't that true as well?
2: Anybody from LSU, I believe, is now eligible.
1: Oh, okay. Oh, very good. Okay.
2: In history, is now eligible for the Giants.
1: Oh, okay. All right. Good.
2: They did have the wide receiver injury last week. Gunnar Olszewski on IR.
1: John Missler is coming back. Sure.
2: Wow. Yeah. I would almost give you a half a dollar for that one. That's quite a grab. Russell Wilson. Maybe ex-quarterback Russell Wilson is going to be joining CBS pregame show, reportedly. Matt Ryan had left to be Atlanta's team president. Hall of Fame Colts wide receiver Raymond Berry died at the age of 93. And Hall of Fame basketball coach Rick Adelman passed away. He was 79. At the French Open, Francis Tiafoe of the U.S. lost his fourth rounder in 5 long sets, so all of the Americans have now been eliminated. Madison Keys on the ladies' side lost her 4th round match. There are 3 late ball games in the majors. The Mets at Mariners game is tied 2-2 in the bottom of the 8th. 2 solo homers for each side. To the top of the 8th at Arizona, 2 solo homers for the Diamondbacks. They are leading 2-1 against the Dodgers. They got the 2 long balls off L.A. starter Emmett Sheehan, who aside from that allowed only 1 other hit in his 6 1/3. The Angels have a grand slam. They're up 6-3 on Colorado, bottom of the 6th. Everything else a final, including on FS1 tonight, the game at Milwaukee. The Brewers had 18 hits plus 11 walks and beat the Giants 16-2. Minnesota ended the White Sox 5-game winning streak 9-6. Tristan Gray, 5 RBIs, including a grand slam. Attendance about 12,000 in Minnesota. Attendance in D.C. just under 12,000. Miami won 7-3 at Washington. The Marlins end a 5-game losing streak. And Marlins DH Liam Hicks homered. He has 46 RBIs already. In Cincinnati, the news today that shortstop Ellie De La Cruz hurt over the weekend is likely out 2-4 weeks with a strained hamstring. Then the Royals won at Cincinnati 9-2. KC hit a first inning grand slam. They've now ended a 6-game losing streak. Texas and Jacob DeGrom won 2-1 at St. Louis. And Detroit hit 5 home runs in winning 10-9 at Tampa Bay. The Tigers hit 3 straight homers in the 3rd inning. This is a Detroit team that had lost 21 of 25 heading into tonight. By the way, the Rays' Chandler Simpson left this game after being injured by his own helmet. It bounced off second base, hit him in the face as he slid headfirst into second.
1: Gotta watch out for your own helmet. Gotta watch out.
2: Didn't see that one coming. At the Women's College World Series, you know, it's a double elimination event. So we had that another game after this, if necessary. In both cases, it was necessary. Texas advanced to the finals, beating Tennessee twice today. And now Texas Tech is playing number 1 Alabama twice tonight. Texas Tech stayed alive with a walk-off homer 5-4 in the first game. The second
1: game, Jason Williams' kid. They finally pitched to her. They didn't hit her, and she had a walk-off home run.
7: Kind of done with him. He keeps showing up in my timeline repeatedly.
2: Right now it's top of the sixth. Texas Tech 1-0 over Alabama. They might be winning twice this evening. Back to you.
1: Thank you, Steve-O. The Jason Smith Show with my best friend, Mike Harmon. 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Well, coming up next, it wasn't just SGA that's had a rough last couple of days. Oh boy, wait till we tell you about another big superstar. That's next. 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
26: Warm and muggy overnight with still a chance of a shower or thunderstorm and low temperature in the upper 60s. Partly to mostly cloudy, warm, humid on Tuesday, highs in the low to mid-80s and a 30% chance of showers and maybe a thunderstorm. I'm Chief Meteorologist Bill Randby from KETV News Watch 7.
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16: Yeah!
15: Got more from the NFL coming up in about 10 minutes, but you knew we were going to get some sort of reactions. One of the biggest basketball stories of the weekend. This, of course, surrounding Fever superstar Caitlin Clark and head coach Stephanie White. She's still the head coach, right, Stephanie White?
16: Yeah.
15: Because I heard she was fired, but she's not?
16: No. Oh, that was okay. A Fugazi account, right, that someone got rooked in.
15: Okay. I she's still the coach, right? Okay, great.
16: Has not been ousted yet.
15: The video we saw following their loss to Portland on Saturday that made the rounds, where Caitlin Clark is challenging Stephanie White in a huddle, and it looks like Stephanie White takes her out of the game and puts in another player. Today, both of them spoke about this incident. Caitlin Clark said, look, things happen all the time. There's a camera on me. That's how it's going to be. There's people that think they know a lot of things and they don't. Okay. Then you have Stephanie White saying, look, what I was doing was challenging a player, and they both want to blow past this. And I get it, right? I'd want to blow past it, too, because that's a really bad optic, is seeing your player challenge you, yelling at you very demonstratively in a huddle, and then you having to bench that player and put somebody else in. Right, like it was Caitlin, you take a seat, right? That looks like what it was. Of all the Caitlin Clark takes of the last couple weeks, and there have been some insane ones out there, because, again, come to us. People feel like they're running out of takes. They got to say stupid stuff. The biggest thing that you can say about Caitlin Clark is what we said a couple weeks ago. She's never going to control the narrative to the point where she's going to get that love. She's going to be LeBron James for her career in the WNBA. People are going to love her. People are going to hate her just because, right? But the one thing she can control is the optic and image and what you put out there. And every time she yells at the referee very demonstratively, but, you know, shaking her fingers, yelling, being very much, I'm going to give you a show of how upset I am. When you give a show of how upset you are with the coach in a huddle, you look like someone that is immature and can't handle their emotions on the court. That is not going to help you. None of this is going. Look at Luka Doncic, right? Still, as good as he is, 26 years old. So, does he have to complain about every single play, right? Does he? I mean, that hurts you. That hurts the optic around you. And Caitlin Clark, every time this happens, every game, she's screaming at somebody. There's screaming at your teammates. There's getting in their face. There's doing it a certain way that works. And then there's making it look like you just are imploding because you can't believe a call that's being made. And there's ways to talk to a referee without making it look like you're whining at them. There's ways to walk by and say something so you're not embarrassing them. Believe me, the referees love that. They really understand, hey, there's a, just like you see during Major League Baseball, if a batter disagrees with a call behind the plate, he does it without looking back at him, just finds a way out of the side of his mouth. Boy, you blew that one. That was here. That was this. But Caitlin Clark, like, how many times do we have to see, look at this video that's not a Caitlin Clark basketball play. Look at her get in the face of her head coach. That's never good. That's never good. There's no other players in the WNBA that I see videos of where, and there's big star players. I don't see Asia Wilson yelling at all at Becky Hammon, unless it's, well, you really going to say that about Jalen Brunson again? Like, I don't see that, right? I don't see Angel Reese getting in her head coach's face. I don't see, but I see it with Caitlin Clark all the time. You can stop that bad optic. That is 100% in your control to do that, because that just makes you look bad. You're not going to win any points there. You're not going to win anybody to your side. You're not going to convince officials. You're going to wind up getting benched by your head coach, who's not going to look like being called out like that on national television, seeing that. So, yeah, the one thing we said, hey, control your emotions, control the optic, and try to control that part of your narrative.
16: Yeah, the problem is that that's been part of what has fueled her, whether the outward thing calms her, focuses her, whatever, to be great. Luka Doncic, same thing. I mean, there's all the reports of Caitlin Clark in this same level of hysteria going back to when she was in, you know, high school and into college, right? We watched it at Iowa plenty of times, same kind of thing. A little more demonstrative as you get to the pros, but we've also watched her get cooked defensively, and what she needs to work with the coaching staff is, how does she not get exposed and beat up the same way? And that's the league has not given her the big hug, and we've talked about that aspect of it for a long time, of getting out of their own way in that regard. But yeah, I don't know if suddenly she can shut that off. Like, I think that's part of the drive, the fuel to feel everybody's against her. Now she needs to hit a shot every once in a while, and maybe that would calm down. Unfortunately, she's not giving us enough on the court to quiet the noise part of it, right? If she was hitting 7 or 8 three-point shots as opposed to shooting 20%, a lot of this would be muted.
15: Well, she's still playing well. She's just not the highlight reel that we thought we should be getting logo threes all the time. She's averaging, you know, career best in points, and she's still one of the, so probably the top point guard in the game, but she's not the show that we thought she was, because now she's come in saying, okay, I need to do a bunch of these different things, and it's part of her education as a basketball player.
16: No, but I mean, they've changed up how they're approaching, and let's face it, the coverage, despite the beginning of the Commissioner's Cup tonight and everything, has not been the same. It hasn't gotten the same juice. It's been usurped by the Knicks, by the World Cup, and a lot of people bellyaching about ticket prices.
15: Yeah. No, I mean, look, like I said, some stuff you can do stuff about. Some stuff you can't.
16: No, I get it. She can
15: control this. She can do this. You can control that narrative. Control that part of it.
16: In theory.
15: Right? You can do it. Exit out by the Fresca. Exit Swollen Dome. The Jason Smith Show with my best friend, Mike Harmon. We got more NBA coming up, but straight ahead, we get back into the biggest NFL story of the day. Did someone just become the overwhelming favorite to get the Super Bowl, not just this year, but next year? That's next. Jason and Mike, Fox Sports Radio. We are
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24: The Arizona Diamondbacks have just beaten the Dodgers 4-1, hitting three home runs. Right now, the Mets are still tied at Seattle, 2-2, top of the 10th. Two solo homers for each side. The Angels got a grand slam and lead 6-3 over Colorado in the top of the eighth. Everything else is final, including Detroit's 10-9 win at Tampa Bay. The Tigers hit five home runs, including three straight in the third inning. Miami ended a five-game losing streak, winning 7-3 at Washington. Kansas City ended a six-game skid, 9-2 at Cincinnati. On FS1, Milwaukee 16-2 over San Francisco, Minnesota, and Texas with wins. College softball, Texas Tech in the final inning up 1-0 against number one Alabama, trying to beat them for a second time tonight and advance to the finals of the Women's College World Series. The LA Rams acquired Myles Garrett from the Browns. The Patriots traded for wide receiver A.J. Brown. I'm Steve DeSager.
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15: 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That's Jason Smith Show. Hit the subscribe button. After you've done that, tap the thumbs up icon. 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
35: He's the daddy.
15: So before we get to this big story out of the NFL, let me say this is absolutely hysterical. So the Mets and the Mariners are tied 2-2 in the top of the 10th inning. So automatic runners on second base. Juan Soto was up. The count is 1-2. And the pitch comes. It looks like it's a little bit outside. And the home plate umpire just rings him up. Right?
16: Okay, sure.
15: And like, okay. So I'm like, ooh, it's Soto. And Soto, you know, just challenges it, taps his helmet. But taps his helmet and doesn't, like, step out waiting. He taps his helmet and starts digging into the batter's box knowing I'm going to win this, right? And I see that and I go, there's no way Soto's going to lose. Like, he's not going to do that and lose right now. And it turns out you see it, and it was outside by a good margin. But just to see Soto just tap his helmet and not wait, just I'm digging in because I know I'm going to get it. I know I'm going to win.
16: I got another pitch. Yeah.
15: And really quickly it came in and he won. I was like, all right. And then, of course, he strikes out on the next pitch.
16: Well.
15: Come on, Soto. You just won that. You just so cockily won that challenge and you struck out on the next pitch.
16: Well, it's like a lot of us in our lives. We have those moments where we think we've gotten over, only to be felled by the next stop sign or red light. Hey, I got a great commute. That car just stalled in front of me. Yeah, same thing here. He thought he was going to get that next pitch and have the opportunity for greatness to bring home the inane thing that is the ghost runner. Instead, he strikes out.
15: I mean, he just taps and then just starts really like, I'm not going anywhere. Like, even if it comes out that it's a strike, I'm not going anywhere.
16: See,
15: I'm gonna continue to bat.
16: See, I think
15: continue
16: this works going back to our last conversation to end last hour about Caitlin Clark and how she could better coordinate with referees and communicate. Yeah. I think tapping her head instead of screaming at them, kind of like Ross used to have those signals in Friends.
15: Oh, okay, yeah, sure.
16: Trying to get a message across.
15: Yeah, doing the fishkill thing.
16: Yeah, sure. Same thing here.
15: I dig you on that.
16: Yeah, I got nothing.
15: So, Mets are going to lose this game. Now,
16: you can't have everything.
15: No, I'm okay with that. I'm okay.
16: If you lose a Mets game on a Monday, but then you get the Hurricanes on Tuesday.
15: I know.
16: I don't think anybody's feeling bad.
15: No. My 10 days. I look at tomorrow. Like, I kind of look at the Hurricanes and the Knicks and this stress that I'm going to have in sport. My two teams playing for a championship. Like, I'm looking at like a huge trip out of the country. Like, I've got 10 days in we went to the UK. A year and a half ago, we did 10 days there. We went to England. We went to Scotland, right? It was a great time. Okay, great. But I'm like, well, I got 10 days of a lot of stress, a lot of hoping things go right. I'm going to enjoy it. But, like, how's the plane ride going to be? Renting a car, the weather, all these different things that I don't know. But I'm excited, but I don't know. Like, that's kind of how I feel like tonight. I'm like, okay, starting tomorrow, I got this big 10-day excursion. Hopefully it's 10 days. Well, it is because the NBA Finals plays every 8 days. So I got this big 10 days, you know, span coming up here where I want to enjoy it, but it's going to be stressful. And how's it going to go? And each day is going to bring something new. It's kind of where I am right now.
16: Yeah, you got literally, I think, 2 weeks of for the NBA. I think
15: game one is
16: June 3rd. A would-be game 7 is June 19th.
15: Yeah. Oh, yeah. It's long.
16: Let's
15: It goes Wednesday, Friday, Monday. So we're going to play in a week. They're going to play 3 games.
16: Yeah. And then Wednesday, Saturday.
15: Oh, boy. Yeah.
16: And then if necessary, game 5.
15: On the 4th of July.
16: Saturday. Yeah. And then we go to Tuesday, June 16th.
15: I feel like when Beano Cook would say, one year, we're going to be playing game 7 of the World Series on Thanksgiving. I want to say 1 year, we're going to be playing game 7 of the NBA Finals on the 4th of July. And we're going to have free agency on the same day as game 7.
16: I could get on board that. Let's go. Let's have some fun with that. No question about it.
15: So, to the biggest story in the NFL, and boy, do we have a couple of really big stories we're going to get to over the course of the next hour here. Myles Garrett has a new home. Big blockbuster trade. Not the June 1st trade we thought we were going to get, because we did get that.
16: Yeah.
15: We got A.J. Brown to the New England Patriots. But Myles Garrett, two-time NFL Defensive Player of the Year, goes to the Rams in exchange for two-time Pro Bowler Jared Verse and a couple of draft picks. A first-round pick in 2027, second-round pick in 2028, third-round pick in 2029. All right, now this is for the Browns aspect of this first. Number one. This is a great deal for them because they're tanking. They're looking to the future. They get a young, pretty good pass rusher in Jared Verse, like first 2 years in the league. Now, he's a little older. He comes in a little bit older rookie. He's 25, but first 2 years as a Pro Bowler. You know, 4.5 sacks his first year, 7.5 this year. I know Myles Garrett had 20. But they get a young player, and you're talking about three really good picks that you can use to either move up for a quarterback, not get one, because by the time you're ready to contend, Myles Garrett's going to be 32, 33, and who knows where you're at. So this is a great trade for the Browns.
16: Yeah,
15: they do exactly what they want, mainly because we want to lose games. We want to tank. And how do you tank in the NFL? We just put the worst team possibly out there, and that's what we're going to do. So, yeah, they accomplished everything they wanted to do today. This is a huge home run for the Browns in what they want to accomplish both this year and in the future.
16: You got the draft picks. You got Jared Verse, who was really good with the Rams, right? Defensive rookie of the year and accomplished. No Myles Garrett. I get that. Not a one-for-one, but a guy, Shula that was calling him their Draymond Green.
15: Mm-hmm.
16: A little bit of everything.
15: Look,
16: Hall of Famer and a good loudmouth. Maybe Jared Verse now becomes a go-to interview in Cleveland. But they'd also done some really good work before when they did the contract restructuring, because it allowed them to spread out his cap hit and everything over a couple of years. May not seem like much, but when you're at the bottom and trying to rebuild, being able to say, hey, come to Cleveland, we have lots of money.
15: Yeah, sure.
16: It certainly helps, right? Because you can't say, hey, we've got a winner here.
15: Well, and also, you know how Berman would announce this trade.
16: Oh, boy.
15: Berman would say, and clearly, TJ, the Browns hoping the second team for Verse is the same as the first.
4: Oh, boy.
15: DJ.
16: I really thought it was going to be a Mrs. Garrett
15: reference. Hey, the facts of the trade are this. Oh, boy.
16: Miles Garrett has new life in Los Angeles.
15: And just like Tutti was on roller skates, hopefully Verse will have offensive linemen on roller skates as well this year in Cleveland, TJ.
16: That reminds me, for something I need to show.
15: In Cleveland, you would take the good, you would take the bad, you would take them both, and there you have a tanking season for the Browns, TJ.
16: He was good.
15: Yeah.
16: They were really bad.
15: Yeah, take them both.
16: He's a Hall of Famer, TJ.
15: So great job by the Browns, right? Because clearly their voyage to the bottom of the standings is really going now.
16: This is good.
15: Hey, they've jumped overboard, and I have a big anchor tied to my ankle. You just get all the way down, Garrett. Arch Manning, Dante Moore, Lenora Sellers. Yeah, you're getting one of those guys, man, because now you're taking 20-some-odd sacks away.
16: I'm still thinking about Herman's Hermits, you jerk.
15: For the Rams, look, the Rams continue to show you they had a different way of planning for the NFL, and it has worked, right? New ideas are really difficult to go, especially in sports when stuff is normally done one way and you see teams succeed year after year doing things a certain way. The Rams and the F them picks philosophy, it has worked. Every time the Rams have decided, we're going to trade some picks, we're going to go get a player. It's worked, right? They've been to Super Bowls. They've won the Super Bowl. They have their Super Bowl window has been open every year for basically the past 7 years. Different quarterbacks, different players, it doesn't matter. Whatever the Rams do has worked. Now, did they give up a lot here for Myles Garrett? Yeah. But you're talking about in a go-for-it-now mode where Matthew Stafford's coming off an MVP year, got another couple of years. You're getting a guy who is going to probably hit the 20 mark for sacks again each of the next couple of years. Maybe Myles Garrett's still good when he's 34, but let's just go for the next 2 years when he's 31, 30, 31, 32. Let's go there. You are the overwhelming favorite to get to the Super Bowl now, the next 2 years, because you have taken a team that's pretty solid everywhere, and you have added the best defensive player in the NFL. I mean, that is an insane achievement. And yes, you gave up a lot for him, but it's not like you gave up a lot and you brought in a pretty good defensive line. You added the best defensive player in the NFL. It's okay to do that. You can say maybe you overpaid a little bit. Yeah, because you gotta spend the money on Myles Garrett. Okay, but it doesn't matter. You brought in a guy that is an absolute game wrecker and game changer. And this is what you do, especially when you're saying, hey, let's look at the next 2 years. We've been successful. It's not like you can say, well, eventually we ran, the bottom of that sock drawer came up empty when it came to draft picks, or we're paying guys now that we don't have to pay and we have to have a year where we're throwing stuff away because we're in salary cap hell. No, they've been able to do that year after. You're talking about 7-8 years now of trading first-round picks and getting players in and opening that window. They always make the right decision.

0: rediscovery of what Baker Mayfield was, etc. But you had, what was it, six different guys take snaps at quarterback, and that includes the trick play with Cooper Kupp. Wofford, Bryce Perkins, anybody? Riley Dixon. So everything that could go wrong did, but we talk about the draft picks year after year as well, right? They take your quarterback, Ty Simpson, and it's a lot of head shaking. Well, this deal was in the background, and you wondered if it was to get ahead of next year, knowing that you weren't going to have a top pick. And so make sure you've got someone in the succession line for Matthew Stafford. But all these other years, you're making 8-10 picks. You're getting them right.
1: Yeah.
0: And to your point, yeah, it's a copycat league, but it's awful hard to rebuild an entire infrastructure when you've also got a guy who will, like the Dodgers in the same city, say, wait, this isn't working, go the other way. And we'll make the big, strong move while you've got a great coach as well. I mean, because you already brought in McDuffie, right? That was the one big thing. You needed to adjust your secondary. Okay, cool. Built around that. And now you take the big swing to go get the biggest, baddest defensive player. Now, I feel bad because they did a great schedule release, which was all about him trucking guys in that video game. Remember that cool mm-hmm. thing we talked about
1: yeah,
0: when
1: yeah,
0: we
1: sure.
0: ranked him? Now that's rendered moot. Like, that's archival because he's not going to be there to do that to opposing quarterbacks this year. But I do like the fact that we've talked about it in the NFL, particularly for years, that you have just a handful of teams where they stress continuity, consistency. Myles Garrett comes from the absolute opposite of that, right? Where every year it's the question of not only who's your quarterback, but who's your head coach? What do the coordinators look like? No, there's no consistency. You come to the Rams, and they've built what is now the hallmark of consistency. Chargers work in that same mat. Baltimore for years was that. The Patriots for years was that. And the Chiefs, and to maybe a little lesser degree, the Packers. What is that, seven? Seven out of 32?
1: Yeah.
0: That you say, okay, be like them. But the Rams, far and away, get those mid-round picks right, and everything else falls into focus.
1: Yeah, it's great when you get a guy like Puka Nacua right. I mean,
0: on
1: the field.
0: That's what
1: you know,
0: mean,
1: you
0: though.
1: Get that right. It's like, wow, okay.
0: But that's just it.
1: It's kind of worked for
0: a number of those guys that are in their all 22 are either cast-offs or mid-round guys that they got right.
1: Yeah.
0: And to be able to go out and say, hey, we're going to go get best of brand in a McDuffie. Who's been to the mountaintop, mm-hmm. a guy in Myles Garrett who is thirsting perhaps to be that. Also, the fact that Chloe Kim's here does help.
1: That is true. Yeah, she'll
0: nice bonus.
1: Go up to Big Bear and snowboard. Like, it'd be really easy. It's
0: but
1: only,
0: I like
1: only an hour and a half away.
0: The fact that the guy has called himself, Godzilla and all that stuff, you know, the tattoos that he's got. Mm-hmm. So, I mean, you know.
1: I mean, look, if more teams did things the way the Rams did it, you'd have, because not everybody can, like, teams like, I look at this, like, teams like the Jets that get the draft wrong basically every single year, right? Why wouldn't you say, well, you know what, maybe the draft isn't our thing. Maybe if we did something like this and we brought in a player that we knew, had a track record, played, maybe that would be better for us. Because there's teams that don't ace the draft. Like, everybody thinks, oh, but the draft. You got to get the draft right. It's not like all of a sudden the door opens for you and you get great players. It's you got to get the draft right. And for teams that don't get the draft right, it's like, why wouldn't you do this? Why wouldn't you try to get this better? Why wouldn't more teams like the Raiders do this? Why wouldn't you do this? Because when you get the draft wrong, man, this sets you back. I don't get it.
0: No, but it goes back to the old argument of, do you want the owner who's fully involved in your day-to-day football operations or someone who's just got to worry about fighting for tax breaks or getting money back from a city? And that's what the Rams have. He's not worried about the on-field product. Yeah, that guy hire people to do that. You mentioned Mark Davis. You mentioned, I mean, look at Jerry Jones, all these guys. You can have some modicum of success, but are you getting over the top if that guy's meddling all the time? No, you need them concerned with other things. Hire football people and get the hell out of the way.
1: Exit out by DeFresca, exit Swollen Dome. Jason Smith, Mike Harmon live from the Fox Sports Radio studios. Coming up next, oh, the big NFL moves weren't done. Another big trade and a potential retirement. That's straight ahead this hour. 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

0: Fox Sports Radio, the Jason Smith Show with my best friend, Mike Harmon. Let's get it on. Before we get to big story out of the NFL, just, sad story today again. You know, we talked about Raymond Berry. He passed away earlier today at the age of 93. Rick Adelman also passing away today. Longtime NBA head coach. Father of the Nuggets head coach, David Adelman. And, you know, it's really, you know, Rick Adelman, I feel like the guy coached forever.
1: Seemed like that,
0: like,
1: right?
0: I feel like he coached the Blazers for 20 years and then spent 15 years with the Kings, right? Like, I feel like, and he did something that you don't see done in the NBA ever, and that's take a small market team and turn them into a title contender for a long period of time. Like, he took over the Blazers, and suddenly it's all these really good Blazers teams that happen to run into the, you know, the Bulls in the finals, right? Mm-hmm. But they did get the video game, the Bulls versus Blazers.
1: No, that was good, yeah.
0: Right? I mean, and they were great for the better part of a decade, right? Then they ran into the Lakers at the beginning of their run. Like, you know, small market teams back in the 90s and early 2000s, you don't build years and years of playing great, but yet he did it with the Blazers. Then he did it with the Kings again when it was Bibby and Stojakovic and all those guys. And, like, he took two teams that were small market teams and I can make you title contenders. Never got over the top with them because you run into better teams. Mm-hmm. And the Kings ran into the Lakers in the early 2000s too. And I feel bad for, you know, Adelman was like, my God, everywhere I go, I'm so close. But I mean, you look back at what he did, like being able to do that for those couple of franchises is incredible.
1: Well, what's crazy though is he gets to the NBA finals with the Trailblazers. You go and looked up and I started reading the stories and looking just at the general timeline. I would have thought he was with the Blazers a lot longer than he was.
0: Yeah. Like, he started in '87 and left in 2005.
1: But just from the head coach side, right? Yeah. I mean, he was there as an assistant for a long while, but he was actually only the head coach for like 6 years.
0: Yeah.
1: But it just seemed like, yeah, it seemed like, and it was Rick all, Adelman, yeah. And oh, there he yeah, is. Yeah, yeah. Same yeah. thing when he went to the Kings. Like, yeah. It's just big, long, yeah. Hey, he was there. Like, yeah. No, he really wasn't.
0: No, he wasn't, but he felt like he was
1: but
0: there.
1: But impactful.
0: Yeah. Because they were relevant and went far in the playoffs,
1: right.
0: So you saw him every year. It's not like, oh, Rick Adelman is it? No, you saw Rick Adelman coaching deep in the playoffs every year.
1: Yeah.
0: Yeah. I mean,
1: nice long run, though.
0: Incredible. And career as a player, too, on the very first Portland team in 1970. So, I mean, Rick Adelman, I mean, Hall of Fame inductee. Again, rest in peace, Rick Adelman, 79. So, to the NFL we go. And we talked about the Myles Garrett trade a few minutes ago. Not the trade we thought we were going to get on July 1st, but we got that one,
1: June,
0: too.
1: June, man.
0: June 1st, sorry.
1: I need this month. You can't take this month from me.
0: July 1st.
1: June's very important to me this year.
0: I thought it was the night of Game 4 of the NBA Finals, so I said July 1st.
1: Wemby's going to be 4 inches taller by the time you guys engage in the series.
0: We thought this was going to happen because we've heard for a while, don't worry, June 1st, A.J. Brown is getting traded. June 1st, A.J. Brown is getting traded. June 1st.
1: Where did we hear that?
0: A.J. Brown got traded. He goes to the Patriots for a couple of draft picks, a first-round draft pick in 2028, and a fifth-round pick next year in 2027. So, for both sides, right, While I love the Myles Garrett trade for both sides, right, I love it for the Browns because they got a really good young player. They got three draft picks, including a first-round pick. Awesome. I love it for the Rams because they become Super Bowl favorites for the next 2 years because you get the best defensive player in the NFL. I like this trade for both teams, but in the end, I don't know that it moves the needle that much for either of them. Now, the Eagles had to move on from A.J. Brown. It was too much soap opera. What are you going to get from the guy? Is he still going to be a lead? Is he still best friends with Jalen Hurts? Why did nobody get invited to his wedding? Hey, Bo Callahan, why did nobody get invited to your birthday party? Why did nobody go? Jalen Hurts is the godfather of one of his kids. He didn't get invited. What's going on? There was too much drama revolving around A.J. Brown. And when the Eagles are dealing with drama involving A.J. Brown and Jalen Hurts, it's too much, right? So they had to move on, and it's the right thing. They went out and they got numbers at wide receiver. They have a really good receiver. And look, Devontae Smith is terrific as a 1A. He'll elevate to the 1. They draft Mekhi Lemon. They signed a couple of other guys. Mm-hmm. They did the right thing. Now the pressure is going to be on Jalen Hurts to show that, yeah, I can make everybody better. But overall, this Eagles team, they lost a lot defensively. They have a lot of money invested in the offense that is not great. It's not like you invested money in there and you have playmakers everywhere. It's, well, you're hoping Saquon Barkley bounces back. You're hoping the wide receivers are good, that the depth you've signed there is good. You're hoping tight end is still really good. You're hoping your quarterback continues on an upward trend and teammates like him. And there's no question of, boy, it's either got to be the quarterback or the head coach. But overall, I don't think this moves anything for the Eagles. Yes, they did what they had to do, and that's a good thing, clearing the decks to go. But I still look at them as a team that can really take a step back next year because they haven't gotten better on the field, but all the other teams are getting better on the field. The Giants getting better on the field. They got better off the field with a new head coach, right? The Commanders are getting Jaden Daniels back, and this is a team that was in the NFC Championship game a couple of years ago. The Cowboys have gotten better. Now suddenly they're going to be a team. Their offense is better. They figured things out. So the Eagles, yeah, they've had a great run, but I haven't seen anything that makes me think, okay, this is going to get them back off of the slide they were on last year, how difficult things were, and get them back to being an elite Super Bowl winning team. This was the right thing they had to do to get to move on from A.J. Brown, but have they gotten better? Can they stay at the top? I haven't seen that from the Eagles.
1: Yeah, it's the curiosity of how many times can you go back to the well with a new offensive coordinator and keep the train rolling, particularly if questions are going to be pervasive about Jalen Hurts. That's the thing, that I don't know that we've ever seen a guy that accomplished.
0: Yeah.
1: That everything keeps going, I don't know that he's the guy. It's like, well, they keep winning. He keeps playing big in big games, yet every year it's questions, right? They're still the favorite in the division. When we look at Super Bowl odds, they're fourth in the NFC alongside the 49ers and Lions. A lot of AFC teams, fifth. When you look at Seattle and the Rams, now the Rams, obviously, far and away, the two favorites in the NFC. Your offensive line's a little bit older. You did draft replacements for those bookends, so hopefully they get to learning pretty fast, because that's the one area of concern. Dallas, the offense is right. Does the defense rise up? Don't know. Washington, you had that great year 2 years ago. Last year, an abject failure, injuries and issues all around. Can they somehow get it back together? And then the aforementioned Giants, so they got better. I mean, they hired a bunch of guys that best years are way behind them in that receiving corps.
0: Well, no, but coming in, like you're talking, like they went out. Yeah. Malik Nabers is coming back. You signed a head coach that knows what he's doing.
1: Sure. In theory, Nabers is coming back.
0: And you have
1: in theory,
0: second
1: they'll
0: year.
1: Teach Dart how to stay out of the blue tent. Yeah. In theory, yeah. Scadabo won't be in the blue tent himself
0: But all these other teams, they did stuff to get better. Whereas the Eagles, like, okay, how do we just keep where we're at? And I don't know they did anything more than just stay at their level, maybe come down a little bit. And you don't get better in the NFL doing that. You know, you don't get better by staying at the same level. Hey, we're going to run it back for a team that didn't win the Super Bowl. And not only that, that wasn't close to winning the Super Bowl. So I look at them and I go, yeah, they did the right thing. Moving on is awesome, and moving on from his money and how they reinvest, it's another thing. But that'll be for next year.
1: Right.
0: This year, I just don't know. I feel like it didn't move the needle. It's a move you had to make, but you did it late, and you got no real help for this year. Didn't
1: they
0: help
1: got Hollywood
0: agency.
1: Brown, man.
0: Yeah, I mean, look, they did look like I said. They did what they had to do, but did they do something for this year, or this is something that you're going to see, you're going to reap results for a year from now?
1: Yeah,
0: this year is just kind of meh.
1: I think a lot of it is still going to the, we're still going to be better than them, and given Saquon Barkley / Bigsby behind him, that you think you'll get consistency in your run game, and that's the curiosity with Mannion. Like, it's the next in the line of coordinators.
0: Yeah.
1: Right?
0: Yeah.
1: Can you figure out where there's an efficiency to be gained in the passing game, short, intermediate, and yak that hasn't been there in the past, right? When you add, as you said, bringing in Lemon to be part of things, your defense is still top 10 defense in the NFL, right? Even if they're a little longer in the tooth. But I'll be curious to watch the offseason develop. But yeah, you made the necessary move. The fact that you got a first round pick, even if it is in 2028, means that Howie Roseman's a genius.
0: Yeah, no, look, like I said,
1: because they were forced into
0: this. For next year
1: this.
0: Is great. For next year is great. But what did you do for this year while you're trying to? Because how many more years do you think you have Saquon Barkley? That's going to be good.
1: Well,
0: how many more years?
1: I think, right? The other part of this is you're just banking on the fact that you've watched for years the ineptitude of the front offices of the other teams in your division, and you're banking on that to continue.
0: Now, for the Patriots, I like it a little bit more because you are in a young win now mode and A.J. Brown is still young enough. He's a change of scenery guy, and even when things were difficult, he was still a 1,000-yard receiver.
1: Well, a history
0: right?
1: with Vrabel, so, yeah. so certainly all, whatever all that their is relationship, good. Yeah.
0: They thought Stephon Diggs was the answer. Now they're moving on. They bring in a first round. They bring in another guy to be their number one receiver. Okay. I felt like, again, I liked it a little bit more for them for this year because, you know, hey, getting A.J. Brown is a clear upgrade over Stephon Diggs trying to get, you know, squeeze one more year out of him. But again, I don't think this is a Patriots move where I go, wow, suddenly they have leapt up. Like, this is not the Rams adding Myles Garrett, something you had the best, you know, defensive player in the NFL. You added a wide receiver that, if he was still really good, let's face it, he would still be with the Eagles, right? If the Eagles done, now granted, could be a change of scenery. It could work out really well. And I like the move because you had to. You needed a number one receiver, and they don't grow on trees. So, okay, you go out and get them. But overall, do I think this keeps the Patriots at the top level? It's going to stop them from taking a step back this year? Yeah, I'm not quite there with it. That's why. But this trade, I feel, is kind of meh for both teams, whereas the Myles Garrett trade was really good for both teams.
1: Yeah, the Patriots, I think we can all agree, they overachieved in 2025, and that's great. The only thing, again, helping them is the ineptitude of the division around them to where you look at your Jets and the Dolphins. If we're going to talk about the race to the bottom, then, you know, they're the clear beneficiary of all of that. And Buffalo, it's Josh Allen or bust, right? Yeah. I mean, they don't exactly endear themselves to anybody with any huge roster moves year after year. For the Patriots, you know, the other thing you have to solve is that Will Campbell problem that got exposed quite a bit, right? Yeah. We talk about the short arms, but for Drake May, I mean, that's a big piece going forward against the elite pass rushers. And guess what? There are a lot of them. I guess you're excited that one of them left the AFC earlier today.
0: Sure, yeah.
1: But Jared versus no slouch.
0: Big party, man.
1: I just say, like, you know, all of that to say. And Ramondre Stevenson can't play in any more celebrity softball games or anything else.
0: Well,
1: because he got run into on the base paths. Well, that's not good for business.
0: Do you know how to run?
1: It's not quite sand football like you're running back all those years ago. Sorry.
0: You know what happens if a runner gets in a pickle? No. All right. Well, just don't get in a pickle.
1: Just lay down.
0: You got in a pickle. Nah,
1: lay down and get tagged.
0: That happens. Exit out by the Fresca. Exit Swollen Dome. The Jason Smith Show with my best friend, Mike Harmon. Time to check out what's trending in the wide world of sports. For a guy who's taking a break from trying to find where the best tickets are for Game 1 in San Antonio, it's Steve DeSager.
2: Are they not $2,000 there?
0: No, they were down
1: to 1,000.
0: Yeah, they're down to 1,000. Yeah, because New York fans have decided, oh, I'd rather spend $6,000 and go to the Garden than spend...
1: See, I think that's
0: $2,000 and go to San Antonio.
1: No, I think that's good value. We'll debate that later.
2: NBA Finals start Wednesday. Spurs will host the Knicks. Game 2 in San Antonio on Friday. The NHL Stanley Cup Final starts Tuesday with Carolina hosting Vegas. Vancouver made news tonight, hiring a new head coach. It's Manny Malhotra, promoted from the AHL. You mentioned the man who passed away, Hall of Fame basketball coach Rick Adelman. He was 79 years old. AP in the Bay Area pointed out that when he was Sacramento's head coach, they had 8 winning seasons in his 8 years there. The Sacramento franchise has had only 2 other winning seasons in 33 years with any other coach. Hall of Fame Colts wide receiver Raymond Berry died at the age of 93. LA Rams acquired defensive end Myles Garrett from the Browns. The Patriots traded for wide receiver A.J. Brown from the Eagles. The Giants signed 3 wideouts, including Odell Beckham Jr. WNBA wins for Dallas and Minnesota in blowouts. At the French Open, Francis Tiafoe of the U.S. lost his 4th rounder in 5 sets. It took nearly 5.5 hours. The match ended after 1 a.m. in Paris, won by Matteo Arnoldi. All of the Americans have now been eliminated. On the ladies' side, Madison Keys lost her 4th rounder, dropping a 3rd set 6-love. Women's number 1, Aryna Sabalenka, swept Naomi Osaka. Serena Williams will play doubles next week in London at a Wimbledon tune-up. At the late ball game in Anaheim, Rockies 8, Angels 8. They're just starting the top of the 9th inning. Colorado had scored 5 in the top of the 8th to take the lead. Angels tied it up on Jorge Soler's 2-run triple in the bottom of the 8th. Seattle won its 7th straight game, 3-2 over the Mets in 10 innings. The Mets offense went 2 for 31, 2 solo homers. Arizona hit 3 home runs and beat the Dodgers.
0: I'm sorry, is that good?
2: No, that's...
0: I'm looking at that. That's not good.
2: No.
0: Oh, okay.
2: That's
0: right.
2: Like something maybe only the Padres would do these days. Arizona, 3 home runs and beat the Dodgers 4-1. Shohei Ohtani of L.A., 3 hits, but the rest of the Dodgers 3 for 28 at the plate. Texas won 2-1 at St. Louis. Jacob DeGrom went 5 scoreless for the win, 8 strikeouts. Minnesota 9-6 over the White Sox, ending Chicago's 5-game winning streak. Milwaukee 16-2 winners against San Francisco. Kansas City won at Cincinnati 9-2. That ends a Royals 6-game losing streak. Red shortstop Elly De La Cruz is likely out 2 to 4 weeks with a strained hamstring. Miami ended a 5-game losing skid, winning 7-3 at Washington. Detroit hit 5 homers in a 10-9 win at Tampa Bay. The Tigers hit 3 straight home runs in the third inning. This is a Detroit team that had lost 21 of its last 25 games. Whew, busy night in sports, surprisingly, even though Stanley Cup final not starting till Tuesday and the NBA finals not starting till Wednesday. We did have all that college news, and it is official. Women's College World Series finals will have Texas Tech against Texas, as Texas Tech swept number one Alabama, winning twice tonight. And today, Texas...
0: And they gave Kalen DeBoer all that money, too. Man, they did not buy. They did not spend for that.
2: He was actually in attendance at these L's today. Texas advanced to the finals, winning twice against Tennessee today. And by the way, the Super Regionals in college baseball are set. The best of threes for next weekend and in the NCAA tournament. West Virginia won in 10 innings. Troy and USC have won. St. John's and Auburn. And Oklahoma on a 10th-inning home run won at number 2. Georgia Tech. Back to you.
0: Thank you, Steve-O. The Jason Smith Show with my best friend, Mike Harmon. Already, we're not even played game one of the NBA Finals. There's already controversy for game 3 at Madison Square Garden. What is it? That's next. Jason and Mike. Fox.
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0: Just watch. 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
8: Warm and muggy overnight with still a chance of a shower or thunderstorm and low temperature in the upper 60s. Partly to mostly cloudy, warm, humid on Tuesday, highs in the low to mid-80s and a 30% chance of showers and maybe a thunderstorm. I'm Chief Meteorologist Bill Randby from KETV News Watch 7.
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13: 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You'll find today's full show and a best of version posted right after we get off the air. So we're getting ready for game one of the NBA Finals on Wednesday. We'll have our full previews and stuff that scares me, doesn't scare me tomorrow. Ooh, the Spurs.
17: Clowns.
13: But already, there's some controversy over game three. Because, it's not about tickets. Tickets are through the roof.
17: A lot of crying. $5,100 to get in for game three.
13: Everybody's deciding, I'd rather go to the Garden and spend that extra money than fly to San Antonio, go to game one or game two. But controversy. As Mayor Mamdani has canceled bedtimes for the NBA Finals.
17: I don't think that's legally binding.
13: There are no bedtimes for kids because the Knicks are in the finals. Now, I don't know if this stretches to off nights.
17: Mm-hmm.
13: I mean, I would push that if I was good. I would say, oh, no, bedtimes are in the finals. The mayor said it. Yeah, but there's no game time. Doesn't matter.
17: Yeah, from the 3rd through the 19th.
13: No bedtime.
17: Yeah.
13: I want to stay up late. I want to watch whatever shows on ABC at 10 o'clock at night. I can't even tell you.
17: I don't think you can.
13: I don't know the last time I've watched broadcast television.
17: I think that would have been NYPD Blue and Sipowicz's ass.
13: I want to see Sipowicz's ass, Dad. Whoa. I don't know if we do that.
17: Well, so, you tuned in thinking you were getting Charlotte Ross, and instead you got Sipowicz.
13: Yeah, that happens.
17: That's a loss.
13: Nudity? Is it Sharon Lawrence? No, it's Sipowicz. It's always Sipowicz. I can't stand
17: that. The answer is Sipowicz and Bright Lights.
13: The bedtimes have been canceled.
17: Okay, so I saw this story earlier, and there's a couple of things to it. Number one, I mean, household to household, I mean, you're going to defy the mayor's edict here.
13: Mm.
17: But from his side, I mean, we talk about the easy wins for politicians.
13: Yeah.
17: I mean, they did a thing. I don't know. What did it cost to repaint all of those subway stations?
13: But it's not
17: stations?
13: Like these kids can vote. It's not like helping voters.
17: No, but that's the
13: these
17: point.
13: These kids are all
17: you
13: young
17: get
13: kids.
17: Them in, you get them in now. Yeah. You got him in now. Remember, Mondani hooked us up when we were 12 or 9 or 14 or whatever
13: it's
17: it was.
13: It's going to be 7 years, 8 years until these kids with bedtimes are going to get to vote.
17: But that's okay.
13: You got to do something for the high school kids now that don't have the bedtimes that would
17: but
13: vote in the next election.
17: No, I know a lot of high school kids that still have bedtimes.
13: No, that's
17: whether
13: okay.
17: Whether they're followed or not, I don't know. But I'm saying they'd still exist in this land. Believe it or not.
13: One of the best jokes I ever pulled with kids that are that age, when you bedtime's being canceled, is when kids would say, oh, your birthday, like if I'm hanging out with our friends and the kids are like 8 or 9, 10 years old, oh, the birthday party Saturday. Oh, you're excited. I said, oh, well, I saw the birthdays were canceled for Saturday. What? I go, yeah, president canceled the birthdays? And they're like, what? I go, yeah, why? The economy. You know, I just say that if president can't. And the parents would laugh for a couple minutes. Then when the kid looks at him and says, my birthday's canceled. No, Jason's just joking. But that was always a good joke. You say, president canceled the birthdays. What? Hey, don't get mad at me. You know how many birthdays I had canceled when I was a kid because of the economy or because of, you know, weather or something? Birthdays get canceled all the time.
17: But you got to stick with the weather. Because the other one, I mean, the kid, if he's, you know, got it. But it's like, is that employing a lot of people? Mm. If we're renting out the bounce house, someone's got to come and blow it up and take it away. That's a job.
13: That's where the
17: economy. That's a job lost.
13: The economy's not doing well enough.
17: No, but the economy's better if my birthday goes on. That means more people. Balloons, cake bakers, sandwiches.
13: I mean, maybe it'll change on Friday. I don't know. But it does, right now, I said all the birthdays this weekend are canceled. Okay, Saturday, Sunday, birthdays
17: are
13: canceled. You're
17: a popular guy. You are hanging out.
13: Birthdays are canceled. So
17: any of those kids ever try to take you out?
13: Nah, kids love me. It was always a fun joke. No,
17: Zoe ever tried to take you out if you tried to run that past her?
13: No. Zoe wouldn't fall for that. It's got to be the right kid to fall for it. The right kid. And by that, I mean the kid that loves to talk to you and like mess around with you. Go, yeah, Mr. Jason, yeah. Yeah, they canceled the birthdays. Oh, wait, what? Yeah, no, they didn't cancel the birthdays. But with the bedtimes being canceled, that's something where as a kid, I'm like, you know how many sporting events I didn't get to see because of my bedtime?
17: Well, Monday Night Football every
13: like,
17: week.
13: Anything after the first quarter because the game started at 9 o'clock at night, right? Like any.
17: See
13: like,
17: what happens in the morning.
13: The game,
17: maybe.
13: I went to bed. The game was 7-3. It ended 28-27. I missed all this drama. Players I didn't even hear of that did all these things. Like how many national championship games in college basketball that I missed because of my bedtime when I was a kid?
17: We didn't have these devices. Right? I mean, we didn't have phones and iPads or whatever else. So, I mean, the TV was in the family.
13: It took me till I was 15 to get a black and white television in my bedroom. And then, you know, suddenly they went, I'm going to watch Moonlighting until 11. Then I'm going to bed. Okay.
17: And then you
13: great.
17: Watch the Scrambled Chance.
13: Come on, Locke. Locke, it's out of Philadelphia. I can watch the Saturday morning wrestling a night early. I can watch it
17: come
13: a night
17: on in
13: early.
17: If you will.
13: I can't get it.
17: Ah, there's Gordon Solie. He's telling me all about. No.
13: That was, I took it like 15. I got a black and white television in my room. No, all right. Yeah.
17: But that's the thing. Mom Donnie getting them young.
13: Yeah.
17: Hey, you will vote.
13: Yeah.
17: Vote Quimby.
13: Nah, too young. Too young. It's not going to help
17: you. No, he's going to try to pass a voting age change next week. You watch. Look what I did for him.
13: Now voters next year, 12 and over, you can vote. Well, really? Yes, 12 and over, you can vote now. Wow, that's amazing. All these kids, you know, you got to get me to the voting pool so I can vote for this guy because I want more time off. I want no bedtimes. Here's what I want. I want no homework, and I want later bedtimes. Can you do that for me? You got my vote. Then somebody else comes in and says, I'll guarantee no tests. No tests in school. Oh, then all the kids will vote for you.
17: Be honest. There's a lot of schools that have already gone down that perilous path.
13: Exit outbound of Fresca. Exit Swollen Dome. The Jason Smith Show with my best friend, Mike Harmon. So no bedtimes in the greater New York area for the Knicks during the entirety of the finals.
17: Finals never end.
13: Coming up next, we get back into a big story today out of the NFL. One potential future Hall of Famer is hanging him up, or is he? Jason and Mike, Fox. We are Fox
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25: Everything's now final in the major leagues tonight. Colorado with a run top of the ninth beat the Angels 9-8. Seattle won its seventh straight game, a 10-inning win against the Mets 3-2. Arizona hit three home runs and beat the Dodgers 4-1. Detroit had lost 21 of 25, but hit five homers tonight in a 10-9 win at Tampa Bay. Miami won to end a five-game losing streak. Kansas City ended a six-game losing streak. Minnesota won to stop the White Sox five-game win streak. Victories for Texas and for Milwaukee, which won 16-2 over San Francisco. The LA Rams acquired defensive end Myles Garrett from the Browns. The Patriots traded for wide receiver A.J. Brown from the Eagles. Vancouver's new NHL head coach, promoted from the AHL, is Manny Malhotra. The NHL Stanley Cup final starts Tuesday. The NBA finals start Wednesday night. I'm Steve DeSager.
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17: Hey, buddy, where's your Knicks gear?
13: All my Knicks gear is in the wash after this the last few days. I'm like, okay, tomorrow will be the big laundry day. Wore my Knicks hoodie all day today. I'll tell you what, man, wearing my Knicks hoodie this weekend, like wearing it, I feel like I'm wearing like a diamond encrusted outfit, or I'm like the sharpest dressed man in the world, because everywhere I go in, people go, oh, Knicks, huh? Yeah. Everybody's got something. Everybody's very nice. Oh, Knicks. Oh, man. Hey, congratulations. They all know, boy, the Knicks, they've just been terrible for the better part of two decades. Congratulations, man.
17: Good for you.
13: Like I wear my Knicks hoodie, and I'm like, yeah, I'm treated like a real person. They're like, hey, this is wonderful. Look at you. You're a Knicks fan. Can I get you a free drink? Can I suspend your bedtimes? Okay, that's great.
17: Well, last week I took my older daughter back to Boise, Idaho, mm-hmm. and as we're standing in line to go through and get our bags checked and everything, I saw person after person wearing Knicks gear, Knicks hats.
13: Yeah.
17: So a lot of it looked really new with some of the phraseology that's there. Not as new as our guy, Arnie Spanier. I was telling you yesterday, he bought into Danhausen.
13: Okay.
17: And the "you are uncursed." I don't even think he knew what he bought.
13: No, sometimes you don't know. You just buy it. I don't know what it is, but I bought it. I'm wearing it.
17: I had explained the whole thing when he subbed for you a couple weeks back.
13: Yeah.
17: And then I think subconsciously I got it. Hey, I like that. And so now he's rocking the Danhausen Knicks merch.
13: Yeah.
17: You need to make sure he's got enough human monies.
13: Okay.
17: So you can get four more wins.
13: Yeah.
17: Arnie. But Danhausen.
13: Yeah, no, Danhausen. I feel okay about that. Danhausen's going to find some way to, look, we have a long NBA, there's 8 days between games. I think we'll be okay.
17: Think he's going to go extort Stephen A for some
13: game,
17: more?
13: Game one is Wednesday. Game two is the following Wednesday. Game three is the following Friday. Then we take a week off. It's like the international break in soccer. And then we come back and we finish the NBA final. We have some time.
17: I'm surprised they didn't say, well, we're going to suspend the finals for 3 weeks because, or a month because of the World Cup. After game two, I mean, it just so it runs straight into the World Cup.
13: Yeah, we're just going to roll right into it.
17: So the World Cup, we're just going to disappear for a month.
13: Tickets for the World Cup, tickets for the NBA Finals, tickets for the Olympics, tickets. Everything's more expensive,
17: But you saw the World Cup dropping like a rock here.
13: Yeah.
17: For a week from Friday here in the U.S., it's under $1,000.
13: Who knew? Everybody watched that effort against Senegal last night and said, oh, I'm not going to buy any tickets.
17: But didn't the Golden Boy scored, though?
13: Honestly, I feel like people are just ready to hate this team, and we'll have more on them. You know, because I do have a big comparison on them coming up we can do in the next couple of days. But they actually looked pretty good last night. They made a couple of bad mistakes,
17: right?
13: Which I'm like, okay, but this is why they're playing the friendlies now. They're playing the friendlies now because it's a new team.
17: Pochettino
13: picked
17: together,
13: all his guys. It's like, okay, let's get a couple of games. And then we'll go in, right? This is like, why are we playing the Russians 2 days before the Olympics, right? Like, okay, that worked out pretty well for Miracle on Ice.
17: They filmed their practices, you know? And then they've got game tape from what was being said on the bench, translated, and then we're ready for that game.
13: I don't mind the couple of days of the couple of friendly games because, again, it's a new team. You're putting everybody together. You want them on the stage.
17: Sure.
13: Here's where we are, not suddenly showing up for the first group game. And, boy, we're 0-0 in the 75th minute when we should. This is an easy group. We play an easy group. If we win the group, we'll play an easy first game in the knockout round.
17: Theoretically easy. Don't go putting that voodoo out there.
13: You put that evil on me.
17: No, you go put that voodoo. Oh, it's an easy. No.
13: No, I mean,
17: it's in theory.
13: All of a sudden, teams don't become world beaters in soccer. You become bad right away. No one just becomes a big juggernaut.
17: You coached a lot of soccer.
13: Sure.
17: Okay? You watched that much more with me in the studio.
13: Yeah.
17: The amount of time we go back and forth on all these internationals or whatever. How many soccer matches have you seen one bad play?
13: I get it.
17: Think about that.
13: Let's park the bus. We're up 1-0.
17: His penalty kick the other day.
13: Yeah.
17: How many times you watch that and laugh at it?
13: No, sure. But the best thing is that
17: things can go bad in a heartbeat.
13: I'm not worried that all of a sudden the teams are better. I just worry that, okay, we're going to be worse. And it's going to be how are we holding this team up? And then some, like, that's what I look at. But I'm telling you, they look better yesterday. And, you know, okay. I mean, really, they look better. And the way this is being planned getting into the World Cup, which is, you know, coming up in a couple of weeks. Okay. I've seen different things that haven't worked before. This is something new. Maybe it works.
17: I kind of dig your rose-colored glasses in this, your week of championship quests with your Hurricanes and Knicks, ready to vie for greatness.
13: Dude, I'm so nervous. I can't even tell you, man. After tonight, I'm going to wake up tomorrow and just be nervous for the next 2 weeks. Every day, because every day is a game. I got the Hurricanes, and I have the Knicks, and I have the Hurricanes and the Knicks. And
17: Not every other day. I mean, there's plenty of days off
13: through the rest of the week, I do. I got Wednesday, Friday. I got Tuesday, Thursday. Then the weekend, I'm like, okay, where I can relax. Nope, we're not playing on the weekend. NBA said, no. We'll see you guys on Monday. Wait, what? Yeah, see you on Monday for game three. All right, fine.
17: That's Adam Silver waving that 11-year, $76 billion TV deal in your face. We don't need your stinking weekends.
13: Meanwhile, in the NFL today, we saw the end of Russell Wilson. But did we really see that? Russell Wilson was announced today. He is leaving the NFL, and he is going to the CBS pregame show. Now, there's a couple of things to take away.
17: The regular one or the other pregame show?
13: He's on the main pregame show.
17: Okay.
13: Yeah. The first takeaway is that, okay, if your choice is the Jets or television, you pick television. Right? I mean, let's just be honest. To be a backup quarterback, to back up Geno Smith or go to TV, when the last team that wants you in the NFL is the Jets and not even to be a starter, dude, that's not a decision. That's like, hey, you made that decision for me. I'm going to television. It's that much better.
17: I at least need a
13: You want the train? I know you want the train wreck and Geno and Russell. Yeah, I know you want all that stuff. Cade Klubnik can lose games really bad so we can get Dante Moore or Arch Manning. I don't need Russell Wilson to do that.
17: I need him signing the deal. I need the press conference. I need photo day.
13: I need the trading cards that come with that
17: that I can line the hallways of Fox Sports Radio there.
13: Jets, or the media. When it's the Jets or anything, you pick anything. Mainly you pick anything.
17: What's in the box?
13: Yeah,
17: the
13: you box. Pick anything. Well, you're going to be eaten by a live tiger. Ooh, is that going to be as painful as playing quarterback for the Jets? Maybe.
17: How old is the tiger?
13: Maybe I can convince the tiger to be my friend.
17: Because if it's a younger tiger, it's going to be a quick pain, you know, quickly done. Otherwise, it's going to kind of gnaw me to death for a while.
13: Now, as far as Wilson goes,
17: Wilson!
13: Retire. He hasn't said it yet. He's holding out hope. Dude, retire. You're done. Again, when the choice is back up with the Jets, there's nobody else that's calling you. There's nobody else in the middle of the season is going to go, well, hey, you know what? We need a quarterback, and Russell Wilson's on television every week. No one is calling for you. You're done. You finished your career on the bench to Jackson Dart. You're done. I know you think that you're not. I know you think I still can throw that moon ball. You're done. You didn't have any interest this offseason. Again, backup for the Jets. That's like being out of the NFL already. I would call it quits and retire. I know you want to keep that out there and say that, but dude, come on, man. Everybody knows. Just make it official and retire. Start the clock on your Hall of Fame candidacy a little bit earlier. Okay.
17: The posture with which you said that for our video-loving audience, you've got the arms folded, you're leaning back in your chair going, you're basically out of the
13: NFL.
17: You're
13: done, man. You're done.
17: If you're with the Jets.
13: You're done. You're basically out of
17: the
13: Jets.
17: And you said it with almost a straight face until I started laughing at you because the categorical dismissiveness to your squad.
13: Don't embarrass yourself any further. Just go.
17: Yeah,
13: it's time
17: to
13: go.
17: Yeah, see, I'm just a big hang him up when I have to.
13: Yeah, and you have to.
17: No. The Jets were going to bring him along.
13: Dude, you were the backup on a team that won four games last year. And now you want to get in front. If you're playing for the Jets, you know how bad that means things are? Again, do you want to play for the Jets in a year they're tanking to move up to get one of the quarterbacks that could be a franchise-altering guy next year? You don't want to play that, man. You don't want to go out. It's bad enough you're going to go out going, remember when he signed with the Giants and lost his job to Jackson Dart? Yeah. No, you don't want to be. Remember when he backed up Geno Smith and didn't see the field at all? The Jets allowed Geno Smith to throw 35 interceptions. Ever made a quarterback change? No, you don't. You're done, man. You're done. Announce you're retiring.
17: Announce you're retiring. Add an extra year to your NFL career. You can be a mentor.
13: No, but look, but you said the whole thing about paycheck, right? And this is where I come down on Russell Wilson. Just be honest with you. Is he really that sought after that we want to hear what he says on national television every week? Like, is he that sought? Because I don't think he is. Because the entire career, it's, is Russell Wilson genuine? Is he a real guy? Is he a bit of a phony? All the stuff that's ever come out that's been interesting about Russell Wilson has all been stories about him after he has left the place he played quarterback.
17: His office in Denver and everything else. Yeah.
13: He's never said anything about players.
0: Broncos country.
13: He's never said anything critical. Like, did he have an incredible audition where he just threw caution with it and said, yeah, blank this. Sean Payton's a blankety blank, and I'll call him that week one on the NFL Today on CBS. I don't think there was anybody clamoring for Russell Wilson. Like, CBS, I get. Your pregame show, you have a bunch of older guys on it. You're trying to reboot it a little bit. And I get that you want to make changes. You want to bring some people on that fans watching the game now can trust their opinion. But I don't know that anybody really cares about what Russell Wilson has to say. And I can't believe there was any sort of a battle for him, any sort of bidding war. Like, you really, Russell Wilson's the guy? That's the guy you're going to say, hey, we got him coming in next year? I get that guys retire and guys are walking out of the league and you want to say, hey, he's a guy that could be next star on TV.

0: McAfee universe. I don't know. But the idea for Russell Wilson, I mean, we've seen some odd ads, some odd Instagram and X videos through the years. I mean, remember those Subway commercials, the Danger Witch?
1: Mm-hmm.
0: Those were awkward. I think some of it is just the confusion.
2: Eat fresh.
0: And potential chaos based on what kind of analogy he may make, or what kind of random reference, or just the odd interactions with the rest of the guys at the desk. I think it could be fun.
2: Okay. All right. If there is really odd interactions with guys at the desk, I do want to see that.
0: No, but that's what I mean.
2: If
0: like,
2: that,
0: there's
2: if that's
0: the,
2: what it is. I go.
0: But he's a smart guy.
2: This guy's
0: played
2: gonna,
0: well.
2: We're gonna. Yeah, you know, we asked him in his audition about how he would break down Drake May at quarterback, and he started talking for 5 minutes. He talked about how he should drink nano bubbles. We got to put that on the air, man. That's going to be outstanding.
0: High knees and training and conditioning and fitness.
2: Tate Burleson's going to go, you all hate me but love this? Come on, man. What are we doing here?
0: Can he outsuit Nate Burleson?
2: I feel like the guy doing the Tucker Carlson SNL. What are we doing? What's going on? What are we doing? Right? Like that's what CBS executives, they're going to see Russ Wilson go, what's going on? What are we doing? What?
0: It's the next star.
3: Hey, dude, what are you doing?
0: Potential Hall of Famer that's going to hang him up soon. So it's like, here's an empty seat because Matt Ryan left.
2: Mm. I mean, oh, yeah. Matt Ryan. I mean, really, CBS is like, we're going to get the most straight-laced, boring guys in the world and put them on the air and see how it goes.
0: Hasn't that generally been the reputation of CBS with that show for a while?
2: What are we doing? What's going on? What are we doing? Like, really, I'm like, okay, it's, you know, Boomer for 100 years and all this. But I'm like, okay, there's guys out there. You go and look. And Nate Burleson's a guy who has been very polarizing over the course of his career, and bringing somebody out that people watch have seen on TV and different debates.
0: He had a great run too, right? Yeah. I mean, CBS this morning.
2: No, that's awesome.
0: And whatever
2: yeah,
0: else
2: and he's
0: he does,
2: doing a bunch of different things.
0: Right? Did the SpongeBob game? I mean,
2: yeah,
0: you know,
2: it's like
0: that's
2: CBS
0: right.
2: is saying, you know, we'd love to get a guy like Strahan, but we can't get Strahan. Well, Nate Burleson's right. All right, let's get Nate Burleson. All right, great. But I mean, like Russell Wilson, I'm like, okay, you've seen the criticism that came out the first year plus for Tom Brady. Hey, Brady's got to do this, and Brady's a guy that everybody wants to hear what he has to say. So, okay, he'll have a couple of years, but he's not going to have forever.
0: Yeah, but that's all but those now, three plus
2: Russell
0: hours
2: Wilson,
0: in a game. Russell Wilson's got to fill 30 seconds.
2: Who's he going to what's he going to say?
0: I don't know.
2: What's
0: that's
2: Russell
0: the
2: Wilson
0: fascinating
2: gonna say?
0: Part of it.
2: What are we doing? What's going on? What are we doing?
0: You might actually have him say that.
3: What are you doing?
2: You're going to see.
0: But like with
2: James
0: Brady,
2: Brown's going to say that all of a sudden after. Hey, Russ, big matchup right now. We have the Aaron Rodgers Bowl. Rodgers returning to Green Bay. It's Aaron Rodgers and Jordan Love. Who's got the advantage here? Whoever woke up earliest. Because they're going to get the best jump on the day. Because, you know, listen, NFL, you wake up. I wake up early, right? I'd get up early, right? Like, it's amazing, right? Ciara would wake me up at, like, 5 in the morning, make sure I had my nano bubbles, make sure I got ready. I would be at the stadium before they could even let me in. My key card wouldn't even work. 5 o'clock, I'm studying videos. I'm doing high knees. That's who has the best. That's who's got the best chance to win. And James Brown would go, what are we doing? What's going on? What are we doing?
0: I'd watch that. I don't know how often you can go to that well.
2: I need you to trust me. Okay, trust me how. Okay, nobody's going to like Russell Wilson, and he's not really going to talk about football. And everybody that he works with is going to get pissed off. Okay, so how are you selling me? But it's going to be amazing television.
0: That's all it's got to be. It's got to be captivating television. Even if he's confusing or pissing everybody off, it doesn't matter. Because Tom Brady's got to work for 3+ hours, right? There's a difference. As opposed to, all right, we're going around the desk again. You got 25 seconds, Russell. Go.
2: What's going on? What are we doing? What is this? Let's go to commercial.
0: I don't understand how I feel right now.
2: Boy,
0: what are we doing?
2: Boy, we got a big game. We got the Cowboys and the Steelers. This is a big game going on. And Russell Wilson's playing a tape of Ciara's new song. I don't understand. What are we doing? What's going on?
0: Potential for the wild card.
2: Just you got to trust me. We're going to really turn television on its ear.
0: But that's the thing, though. It's the idea of it being just quirky enough.
2: And I can
0: say, all right, I got straight analysis here. I got straight analysis here. I got that. And then, okay, it's time for Russell Wilson.
2: I can also save you a lot of money. How? Because after the first 10 minutes, everybody else is going to quit. And we're not

0: going to have to pay out their contracts. And it's just going to be James Brown or AI James Brown and Russell Wilson. That's it. That's all we need. So and we're going to be great, and everybody's going to watch.
1: What's funny
0: everybody's
1: is
0: going to watch.
1: In talking and setting up the Nate Burleson and his career, the SpongeBob game, this does set up like a SpongeBob and Patrick kind of interaction.
0: Who lives in a pineapple on CBS? Russell Wilson!
1: I don't know, SpongeBob.
0: Exit out by Nebraska, exit Swollen Dome. Jason Smith, Mike Harmon. Coming up next, another big move in the NFL today, or I'd rather a big slew of moves in the NFL today by one team. That's next. Jason and Mike. Fox.
2: NBA Finals are set. The San Antonio Spurs.
3: 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The Spurs are headed to the finals.
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12: Mikey, how frustrating is it for you as a Jet fan and for me to see an organization run correctly? It's unbelievable. Les Snead is an animal. I mean,
13: we have been told so long by so many people, 31 organizations are all, hey, if you're going to build a championship team, if you're going to build something, you got to build it through the draft. And the Rams are like, no, we're not going to. Yeah. And you can't make us.
14: It's almost like all you need is a very aggressive coach, right? He has that personality. He's not, and he's good. And he just sort of forces that into the GM. It's like, hey, win now all the time. Yes. And then just do that for every organization and see what happens.
12: Yes. What's funny about it is I'm not certain the Rams weren't the favorite out of the NFC without Myles Garrett.
14: I mean, yeah, the Seahawks have to be pretty ticked off right now because this came out of left field.
12: I mean, they're fine. They're coming off a Super Bowl winning season, so it's kind of a house money year coming up for them.
14: Okay, then the 49ers have to be pretty ticked off because they thought they could hang in that division.
12: I think the rest of the league is just pissed off, and they're like, how does Les Snead do this? I mean, go ahead, Mikey.
13: There's nobody more ticked off than Jared Verse, right? There's nobody who's as upset today as the person who was traded from the Los Angeles Rams to the Cleveland Browns to replace Myles Garrett.
12: Yeah, that's terrible for Verse. So go ahead, Taylor.
15: I actually have a stat about Jared Verse. The last time the Rams traded a Jared for a star player, they won a Super Bowl the next season.
14: Wow. So he's going to be even more upset.
12: Yes.
15: No, this is now telling you.
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0: Fox Sports Radio, the Jason Smith Show with my best friend Mike Harmon. What's going on? What are you doing? A big day in the NFL. Then again, all June 1st are big days. Myles Garrett gets dealt. A.J. Brown gets dealt.
1: Yeah.
0: And the New York Giants decide, hey, hold on to your hats. We're going to go bring back a guy that hasn't been good in a decade. The New York Giants re-sign and bring back Odell Beckham Jr., along with another couple of wide receivers, Juju Smith-Schuster, Braxton Berrios, all coming in today, but obviously headlined by OBJ, the great TV stations all across the country. They said, oh, great, pull the OBJ catch. We'll show that with the Giants.
1: Oh, blah, yeah. Blah. I mean, did it bring back Mark Bavaro while they're at it?
0: Phil McConkey, sure.
1: Sure.
0: But there's three big takes out of this. The first one is this, right? We'll give you this. We'll give you the really serious one first. This shows you how concerned the Giants are about Malik Nabers, because it went from the injury last year, he'll be back sometime in the offseason, then a couple of months ago it was, he'll be back sometime during the summer, and now you got John Harbaugh, who says a week ago, yeah, we're hoping for the beginning of the season. Whoa, whoa, whoa, whoa, whoa. He is the key to everything that you want to do, and now Malik Nabers might not be back till the beginning of the regular season, and there's nowhere else you can go for wide receivers because you have to save the place for him. What do we do? So they went out and got three wide receivers today. Hey, come in, and these guys have all, you know, had different highlights to their career. But this is what the Giants are doing. This shows you how scared they are about what's going on at wide receiver. And we talked about this last week. Once John Harbaugh said, yeah, we're hoping beginning of the season, all of a sudden, everything they expected, all the good news, all the good vibes this offseason, this goes out the window because, okay, who do you really have to stop on this team now? You need that one guy the defense has to focus on to say, all right, we have to account for him on every single play. Sometimes it's a running back, sometimes a wide receiver, sometimes a tight end. But this is Malik Nabers, man, and if he's not there, all of a sudden, danger, Will Robinson, danger. The Giants have gone and to the such desperation mode of bringing back OBJ to try to say, hey, we got a plan for a future that may not include Malik Nabers beginning of this season.
1: His last decent year, to where you said he was in every down, all right, we can at least trust him somewhat, it's 2019. 74 catches.
0: Yeah.
1: That's a lifetime ago.
0: Yeah.
1: Juju Smith-Schuster, 80 catches in the last 3 years combined.
0: Yeah. If you leave out the last 3 years combined, it sounds good.
1: No, it's good. Yeah. And then Berrios was a good special teamer, right?
0: Yeah.
1: He was pretty good for you there, right? And made a catch now and again. But unless they're combining into one, I don't know if this is an alternate universe we're working in.
0: But Braxton Berrios dated a lot of supermodels.
1: No,
0: so
1: true.
0: There is that. Right, Alex Earl, right, was one of the...
1: So he's good for the tabloidal stuff, okay. So that's good.
0: Okay, yeah.
1: All right, we can work with that a little bit, a little page six. Mm-hmm. That'll get us through. But overall, I mean, what are you looking at, volume?
0: No, but...
1: Right? Because I know, I mean, Malik Nabers, mm-hmm. what was it, 106 catches?
0: Mm-hmm.
1: And that was a year where the offense was okay, right? And so you were expecting him back, the idea that you had to go back and have a second procedure, very concerning. And for Harbaugh, I think a lot of it is you're just wishing and hoping that you find some semblance of consistency in that run game and that you can stay healthy and shorten games and play that type of ground control football like you did for years in Baltimore, which allows you to keep Jackson Dart out of the tent.
0: Yeah.
1: Like, is the only thing I can read. And these guys that you're hoping that they're good post up, hey, just move those chains receivers because – other than that, it's like looking around going, what's the value add here other than warm bodies in your receiver
0: really,
1: room?
0: I mean, really, it's money ball. It's money when they're all sitting at the table and they know, okay, we have to replace Jason Giambi. And they go, we're going to recreate him in the aggregate. And he throws Dave Justice's name up there, and he throws Scott Hatterberg's name up there, and Jeremy Giambi up there. Why do you like him? Gets on base. You three guys with a, you know, with 389, I think, was the on-base percentage, 389. Three guys, 389. And that's kind of what the Giants are doing. We're going to try to recreate Malik Nabers in the aggregate with Odell Beckham Jr., just like Dave Justice. Billy, Dave Justice, 5 years ago, big name. He'll help us sell tickets, but his legs are going to be gone midway through the season. It's like, hey, Joe Shane, Odell Beckham Jr., 5 years ago, big name, big player. He'll help us with season tickets, but the guy hasn't been good in 6 years.
1: We both know what we want out of each
0: other in this situation. And you want to stay in the show. All right, so let's be honest about what we want with each other. Like, that's what this is. We're recreating Malik Nabers in the aggregate in Moneyball.
1: 389.
0: Guys, if I have to snap and point at John Harbaugh again, I'm going to get upset. Why do we like Braxton Berrios? Because he plays special teams. Right. You got it, Pete.
1: Yeah, I mean, because you lost Gunner. He's out with the ACL. Slayton is coming back from a core muscle injury, and Nabers, we've already talked about it, right? The debridement procedure to remove scar tissue off the first knee surgery, so continued recovery time there. Scadaboo, who was no stranger to the injury report himself, not to mention occasional knuckleheadedness.
0: But he's wrestling now, isn't he? Isn't he in the next wrestling card? Is he good?
1: You never can.
0: I think he is, isn't he? Okay.
18: I thought he was there.
1: I don't know. They just had one in Italy. Maybe. I don't know. That'd be kind of cool. But then you got Jackson Dart, who's a giant question mark. Too,
0: sure.
1: Right, as to what he's going to do. But John Harbaugh's going to solve it.
0: But this is where I zig instead of zagging on this topic, right? Because this is what I like that they went out and got Odell Beckham Jr. Why? Oh, you say because you want the Giants to be a train wreck. No. That is true. That would be nice. But... because usually the Giants are relevant but boring. Right, that's the Giants. No, that's we got to talk about them because they win, but they're boring.
1: Well, it was like the old Spurs, right?
0: Right.
1: To take it to our NBA.
0: Relevant,
1: right?
0: But boring.
1: Those Spurs were great, but boring.
0: New Spurs? Can't do it.
1: No.
0: The Steelers, relevant, but boring, right? That was always a risk. Steelers are relevant, but boring. The Giants, relevant, but boring. Now, just go back. Okay, so last week now, the Jackson Dart, Abdul Carter Trump stuff now. Are they going to be able to get along? Cam Scataboo likes to talk. Involved in controversy. You bring Odell Beckham Jr. back, who all of a sudden, he was awash in controversy. Now, suddenly, you have John Harbaugh, you know, big-time head coach coming in, trying to figure things out. Suddenly, you've gone from relevant and boring to relevant and crazy fun, man. Like, this Giants team is going to be crazy fun because you have personalities. You have guys you're not sure. How are they going to get along? What are they going to say to the media? How is it going to go? What's Odell Beckham Jr. going to say if he gets cut before the season? Like, the Giants have become not relevant and boring, but now they're relevant and crazy fun, and that's a good thing. It's a good thing. It's a good thing for football when the Giants go from, Eli Manning doesn't say anything, and, Hakeem Nicks not saying anything. Nobody else is saying anything. The Giants are just kind of quiet. What's going on? What are we doing? It's quiet now. Now it's like, we got lots of fun stuff going on with the Giants, man. No matter what, they're going to be fun.
1: Discipline is not a light switch. Discipline is a way of life. John Harbaugh.
0: Jackson Dart's going to go. What does that mean? That means I'm throwing deep. No, it's not what it means at all. No, I'm throwing deep. That's what's happening.
1: It's the little plays along the way that makes the difference. The guys that make plays will be the one that win the game. John Harbaugh.
0: That's usually what happens. Guys,
1: well,
0: make plays,
1: I mean,
0: win the game.
1: Like, he's a walking cliche in some respects, but I think there's some crazy to be tapped into that his brother didn't get all of it.
0: Yeah. No, it definitely. Hey, New York will bring that out.
1: That's it.
0: You know, you bring it out there. You know, you can't follow up the Knicks by being boring.
1: No,
0: like you need something else here. Like, okay, man, people will follow.
1: Cam got that new grill.
0: Yeah, people will follow the Jets because they're tanking for the number one pick in Arch Manning. Look at Arch Manning. No, you can't just follow up the Knicks and say, yeah, we're gonna be the Giants. What does that mean? It means we're gonna run our organization and, we're just gonna kind of do our thing. And no. Now we're crazy fun Giants.
1: Yeah, they need to fill the gap vacated by Russell Wilson not joining the Jets quarterback room and screwing me over, where I had Geno and Russell Wilson.
0: Geno. I mean, okay, now we know. We can't just sit around and just throw anything out there. Now the Giants are going to be fun. You watch the Giants. They're going to walk around this year, and you're going to see the front office and Mars going, what are we doing? What's going on? What is this? Every day I'm walking in, I get Jackson Dart, see what he says. Here's Abdul Carter and saying stuff, and now here's OBJ, and it needs the football more. And, that's what you're going to get, man. The Giants are going to be fun. I'm looking forward to it, man.
1: I think we're now going to have a nightly benchmark segment, which is called, what are we doing?
0: What's going on? I mean, really.
1: There you go. What's going on?
0: Now, man.
1: Better than what's the headlines. What's going on? What are we doing?
0: Time now to find out what's going on and what we're doing from a guy whose job it is to tell us what's going on.
18: Hey, dude, what are you doing?
0: It's Steve Vasager with What's Trending.
20: Jason Smith, I have but two questions.
0: Sure.
21: What's going on?
20: There you go. In whatever order, those are my questions. About the show in general, but specifically this segment. The L.A. Rams acquired defensive end Miles Garrett from the Browns. The Patriots traded for wide receiver A.J. Brown from the Eagles. The Giants signed three wide receivers, including Odell Beckham Jr. Russell Wilson will be joining the pregame show at CBS as Matt Ryan left to be Atlanta's team president. Hall of Fame Colts wide receiver Raymond Berry died at the age of 93. Hall of Fame basketball coach Rick Adelman passed away. He was 79. The NBA Finals start Wednesday. The NHL Stanley Cup Final starts Tuesday night. Vancouver has a new head coach this evening. It's Manny Malhotra, promoted from the AHL. Easy WNBA wins for Dallas and Minnesota. At the French Open, Francis Tiafoe of the U.S. lost his fourth rounder in five sets. It took nearly 5.5 hours. The late ball game in Anaheim went to Colorado with a run top of the ninth, 9-8 over the Angels. Seattle won its seventh straight game, a 10-inning win against the Mets, 3-2. Mets had just two hits, two solo homers. Arizona, with three home runs, beat the Dodgers 4-1. Shohei Ohtani of L.A. had three hits. The rest of his team, 3-for-28 combined. Texas and Jacob DeGrom won 2-1 at St. Louis. Minnesota 9-6 over the White Sox, who had won five straight. Milwaukee had 18 hits plus 11 walks. 16-2 Brewers, the final over San Francisco. Kansas City ended a six-game losing streak, winning 9-2 at Cincinnati. Miami ended a five-game skid, winning at Washington 7-3. And Detroit had lost 21 of 25, but hit five home runs and won 10-9 at Tampa Bay. In college baseball, for next weekend's Super Regionals best of threes, advancing USC, Auburn, West Virginia, which won at home in 10 innings over Kentucky, Troy won at Florida, St. John's eliminated Florida State with a road win, and Oklahoma on a 10th inning homer won at number 2 Georgia Tech.
0: Yeah, Rick Pitino went crazy after that. Boy, I tell you what, he really pushed the right buttons down the stretch.
20: Again, not a good location for the all-white suit. At the Women's College World Series, Texas advanced to the finals after beating Tennessee twice today, and then tonight, Texas Tech eliminated number 1 Alabama, staying alive with a walk-off homer 5-4, and then beating Bama 2-0 in game number 2. Back to you.
0: Thank you, Steve-O. The Jason Smith Show with my best friend Mike Harmon. Coming up next, we get back into a huge NBA story. Is a dynasty that we thought was going to live for at least the next 5 years already dead? That's next. Jason and Mike, this is Fox Sports Radio.
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26: We have determined this is 100% fair to charbroil Chet Holmgren. Okay. In fact, I don't think he's been ripped enough. He plays in Oklahoma. This was a big market team. He would be killed more, and should he deserves it. The guy's about to jumpstart a $240 million contract. He's a $240 million player, according to the Thunder. And you had this ultimate heavyweight marquee, the Spurs and the Thunder, Game 7. The winner goes to the NBA Finals right above the marquee. And you had Holmgren, who was tasked with trying to slow down Wembanyama, Wemby. And it's not just Game 7. The thing about this that people say, well, he played a bad Game 7, give the guy a pass. He sucked in Game 6. He was trash in Game 6. Holmgren in Game 6 and in Game 7 with a ticket to the NBA Finals on the line. How did that go? Don't ask. It was cover your eyes bad for Chet Holmgren, the pride of Minnesota, as he went out there and combined. He had 4 points. In the closeout game, which didn't turn out to be a closeout game, Game 7, they had another closeout game, Game 6. He had 10, so 14 total points over Game 6 and Game 7. And while he was out there, it was minus 12 for the Thunder with him on the court. Meanwhile, Victor Wembanyama ended up with 50 points over the final two games and was plus 20. So you look at juxtapose these two guys, and you're like, wow.
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30: Yes. Just put him in right there with Walter Cronkite.
29: Cronkite. 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
12: Yes, the New York accent. 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
29: So Stan Kroenke loses the Champions League final. He's the Arsenal owner.
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29: Against PSG this past weekend.
12: Yep.
29: And I think in an enraged state, he was like, I got to get something to get me over this Champions League loss.
12: Right.
29: What's going to get me over it?
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12: He needed a win. That's what he's saying. Yes. He was coming off a rough weekend. I need some feel good. 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
14: I mean, they got the PKs.
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13: It's that Denzel clip with Jamie Foxx. I'm leaving here with something. I'm from around the way. I'm leaving here with something. He's like, you know what? I'm taking Myles Garrett.
12: Yes.
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26: Is it true that the Tigers can't afford to keep the ace of their pitching staff, Tarek Skubal, and that Major League Baseball desperately needs a salary cap because of these type moves? It is pure gadzookery is the word I will use. Detroit, first of all, is not a small market, right? And they're not some kind of victim of the system trying to hold the man down. That's not true at all. They are small ambition in terms of operations, what they are. That's what I would say. Listen, they were expected to be a contender. They had a playoff run last year in Detroit. They were expected. We all know the story. You like baseball. The Tigers are supposed to be pretty good this year. They got that cheating a-hole manager on that team, and they're ready to take off, all right, and contender for the World Series. And here we sit.
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2: There are so many reasons why you listen to us. 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

0: Fox Sports Radio, the Jason Smith Show with my best friend, Mike Harmon. Where tomorrow, look, we got a lot of full stuff to talk about.
1: Yeah.
0: We're previewing the NBA Finals. We got the Knicks and the Spurs. I'll tell you one thing that doesn't worry me, one thing that really worries me, but like tomorrow the sports stress begins. Because I got the Hurricanes and the Golden Knights, this game one of the side. I got both my time. Yeah, I don't know. Has anybody had this in recent history where both their teams are playing for the championship in the NBA and the NHL at the same time? Like, I get I'm weird because I'm a Whaler fan, so I follow the Hurricanes and that's my team. But like, I got Knicks and the Hurricanes. Like, guys, come on, man! Like the sports stress is going to be insane.
1: I think you had the Sharks and Warriors together, right?
0: Oh, okay.
1: I think
0: we
1: got that from Twitter.
0: Close enough. Okay,
1: that's a decade ago.
0: Yeah.
1: It's not that far.
0: It's been a while.
1: I mean, Chicago, I had it with the Bulls and the Blackhawks, but you'd kind of chuckle because you're like, yeah, we got to go back to 92.
0: Yeah, you're going back a ways. You're going back to, that was when Chicago was the best team in NHL 94, NHL 93, yeah. NHL 94. Yeah, you had Roenick. Yeah.
1: Roenick was unbelievable.
0: It's not just me. It's Roenick. He's good.
1: Well, I mean, they had that move, the glitch in the game.
0: Detroit and Chicago was the best matchup. I was like, oh my good, like that was so, because that was,
1: we wore that
0: Detroit
1: game
0: had
1: out,
0: all
1: man.
0: The Russians, right? Yeah. It was, oh my god, Detroit and Chicago was fantastic.
1: Make 99's head bleed, all that stuff. Yeah,
0: but watch me make Gretzky's head bleed. So Oklahoma City goes out, right? Obviously there's still a big story today before we move on to the teams, you know, the winners. But all of a sudden,
1: what are we doing?
0: What's going on? What are we doing? So Oklahoma City loses, and you know SGA had a lot of good stuff to say today. He said, "Look, you know MVP year, but it's a failure. We didn't win, and I get it." He said all the right things, but sometimes one game shows you a lot, and it shows you that we really might not be as good as we think we are. Because I got to be honest, today watching how Oklahoma City lost to the Spurs, they look much more like the 2021 Bucks than they do any sort of dynasty, right? Because this is a small market team, MVP player, wins the title, and you think they figured it out. Took them a while to get there, to figure out the right players around, but they get there, they win the title. They figured things out. They're going to be there every single year. What do we watch with the Milwaukee Bucks? They can't get things right. Now Giannis might leave. They got worse every single year. All the moves they made didn't work, and now they're moving on. Now the Thunder in the same place, right? Because one loss sometimes shows you that you're far away from where you were even a year ago. Chet Holmgren was awful. They had nobody outside of SGA offensively to be a threat. And when you're looking at Wemby now for the better part of the next decade, it's different, right? This is but one player. You're an Oklahoma City Thunder team with the MVP, and you just watch your MVP have an awful series. Couldn't get in the paint, couldn't shoot well. He had an awful series. And when he's not scoring, you saw nobody else was. If Jenny Williams is playing, they still would have lost. Okay, I get you. We lost. No, you had nobody else, right? Alex Caruso was playing 40 minutes, and he's not a guy that should be playing 40 minutes. He should be playing 20 to 25 minutes, doing Alex Caruso things, hitting three or four threes, and being a guy that, boy, when he comes in, the energy he expends and what he's able to do. But you don't have that if you're the Thunder. So now you need big changes, or you're going to wind up being like the 2021 Milwaukee Bucks. Okay, well, we'll run it back next year. Well, you run it back next year, well, you know the Nuggets are going to improve. Because you know they're going to make big moves. You know the Lakers are going to have Luka Doncic back, and then they got to figure out LeBron. Maybe they're bringing in somebody else different. Mm-hmm. Maybe LeBron goes to the Cavaliers, and maybe they bring back Jared Allen. Who knows what happens there? You know they're going to be better. And you know the Spurs, it's going to be another year of their young core with Wemby being even better than he was. Everybody's getting better. And you are the Thunder, and you have assets, you have young players, but you saw a gaping hole there. You have nobody else to get the basketball team.
1: Yeah,
0: nobody else.
1: It'll be curious to watch the rest of the West, right? You look at what Houston became and what their next iteration will be. Just go on down the line, except for Utah and a couple of the also-rans that'll be tanking by Christmas again. That you've got a pretty deep run. Even the prideful at the end of their run, mm-hmm. Steve Kerr's coming back for one last thing with the Warriors. They'll make a change or two to at least try to stay competitive. But for the Thunder, I mean, Chet was awful. Dort was just as bad or worse, but because he's not ready to cash in on a $240 million contract, he ain't going to get the same level of hate. But and Chet's really good against the rest of the league. He just don't match up with this guy.
0: No.
1: And this is the guy that you got to beat.
0: Yeah.
1: Right? So you either need to team up with someone who, you know, kind of has more of the same build and isn't giving up, what, 11 inches or whatever Alex Caruso was giving up in those matches. Now, he was a good antagonist to the point where you had Wemby getting mad and throwing bows and all that stuff. But you don't have enough. Williams is a good player, 17. Now, you did still take them to seven games.
0: Yeah.
1: Right?
0: Yeah.
1: Does that mean that you're that close? Well, we can quibble on that. But you have decisions to make. Hartenstein's got, like, what, a $29 million team option?
0: Yeah.
1: Dort's due a new deal. Wallace, who was your second best scorer in that final game, he's got a deal that he needs to make too, and he's looking to get paid because he performed well, and plenty of suitors will find a bag for him. So you're rebuilding out of necessity. SGA was good distributing the basketball, but that's not why you want him, right? You need him to score like he did in game seven. That needs to be more consistent.
0: Look, and you look at last year when they won, they beat an overmatched team in the finals who was lucky to get there with the
1: great
0: Pacers, right?
1: But
0: they were banged up, right? Sure. And then Halliburton got hurt. So I really see the Thunder more. They look more like the Bucks, where, okay, here's a small market team with their MVP and they got their championship. Whereas now, with time to look back at the Bucks with history, that's always the best time to say, okay, well, yeah, you saw the path. Giannis was great, small market team. They put enough around them. They got their title. But then look what happened when you don't make the right decisions the rest of the time. It's easy to fall into disrepair. Now, I don't think for a second all of a sudden Oklahoma City is going to fall off the map, but all these teams are getting better, and you're Oklahoma City. Yeah, you built around. You got that championship last year against a team that's a little overmatched, just like, you know, the Suns are a little overmatched. Now what do? You need something big because you had your best players around you come up empty, and you saw that, hey, we really struggled, and nobody else could score. You don't really have another big scoring threat there.
1: No.
0: Right, and especially with Chet Holmgren coming up as small as he did, it's like they want to get. Hey, can we get him out of town to get Giannis in here? Like, can we do that? Like, could we go Chet Holmgren and a bunch of number one picks and get Giannis? Like, I got to think Milwaukee would be into that, and I got to think if you're Oklahoma City, you got to be itching to do something big because you know just running it back next year isn't going to be enough, right? So you got to do something.
1: Well, at least if Chet goes to the East, he wouldn't have to see Wemby again until the finals. Only twice during the regular season. So you can get
0: pressurized. And you can sit out those games. You don't have to play in those games.
1: Proof of concept.
0: Yeah.
1: Just hit the gym. And since protein is the order of the day in any kind of food source, to the point where they're selling protein-laced soft drinks and whatever else, you're good to go. But it's the idea that you definitely need tweaks. I mean, you saw that. But what can you do with all those draft picks to go in and find that next iteration to compete? Because you're staring at the Spurs, right? That's it. That's your competition. Yeah, all these other teams and what they're doing is all fine and good. But you measure yourself against the team that just beat you. And for SGA, A, he's got to be better. But B, there certainly needs more on that front line.
0: No, and if I thought that this was a case of, hey, stuff just happened, they lost, but you see when you're standing still, you're going to get passed. And those three teams we talked about are going to pass.
1: Look
0: them.
1: At you just went Will Rogers.
0: Right.
1: You Even if you're on the right track, you'll get just sit there.
0: The desire to do something big is going to be huge, and I think you have to if you're the Thunder. You're not a dynasty anymore. You're a team that you overachieved in one. Now what do you do? What do you do? Right?
1: What are we talking about?
0: What are we doing?
1: What are we doing?
0: Exit, how about a fresca? Exit, Swollen Dome for Mike. I'm Jason. Coming up next, my buddy Ben Maller. This is Fox Sports Radio. We are Fox
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8: Warm and muggy overnight with still a chance of a shower or thunderstorm and a low temperature in the upper 60s. Partly to mostly cloudy, warm, humid on Tuesday, highs in the low to mid 80s and a 30% chance of showers and maybe a thunderstorm. I'm Chief Meteorologist Bill Ranby from KETV Newswatch 7.
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5: I'm not like into theft or anything, but it's like, you
6: what
5: know.
6: Were you stealing? Were you stealing high street signs?
5: No, but occasionally there would be a sign that we, you know, thought was ripe for the taking and, you know.
6: Like a political sign?
5: No. Not like a political sign. Like maybe like some sort of a yield sign or something like that.
11: Connor Stallions would be proud.
5: J-Man writes in, Happer, I'm not into theft, but occasionally. You know, famously, there is a couple. Now, I'm very forthright with you all, so I tell you when, you know, I own up, I fess up to things. You know, I've already told you and frankly taunted Pancheros in Des Moines that I am the sauce thief.
6: Ah.
5: But they never do anything about it. They don't really seem to mind all that much.
6: And now apparently you need to steal some more sauce.
5: And now I need to steal more sauce. I'm due. I mean, we're a couple months away from the
6: sauce.
5: But
6: no loyal listener driving through Iowa has not done this on your behalf.
5: I got an email last year when this information was spilled on the air that it was like, I am really mad about this. I'm calling the Pancheros, and I also think that you need to be fired or like suspended or something like
6: what?
5: That. And it got to our bosses, and they were like, hey, what's going on here? Are they talking about your, like, and I'm like, yeah, it's okay, I think. I mean, it's up to you. I guess you could fire me if you want. But I was like, it's all right.
6: I guess if you're going to go, the way that you want to go out is to be let go for stealing sauce from a restaurant.
5: I don't know. I don't know the way I want to go. Yeah. I'm not sure. Maybe it'd be saucy. From an angry mob of people who are mad at me because they thought I was John Bishop.
4: 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KOZN Bellevue, Omaha, Council Bluffs. This is 1620 The Zone. And here's what you need to know.
12: The Seattle Mariners won their seventh straight game, a 10-inning decision over the Mets 3-2. Arizona hit three home runs in a 4-1 win over the Dodgers. Detroit hit five homers and won 10-9 at Tampa Bay. It was Milwaukee 16-2 over the Giants. Miami ended a five-game losing streak with its 7-3 victory at Washington. Kansas City had lost six straight but won at Cincinnati 9-2. Wins for Texas and Colorado. The LA Rams acquired defensive end Miles Garrett from the Browns, for pass rusher Jared Verse, and three draft choices, including a first-rounder next year. The Patriots traded for wide receiver A.J. Brown from the Eagles for first and fifth-rounders. The NHL Stanley Cup Final starts Tuesday night. Vancouver's new head coach is Manny Malhotra, promoted from the AHL. And the Women's College World Series Finals will have Texas against Texas Tech. I'm Steve DeSager.
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18: Well, you could say we're going to go the extra miles, miles and miles and miles and miles. Welcome in the beginning of another night of the Ben Maller Show. 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
1: Doing live
18: 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So our lead this hour, play the hits, my man, play the hits. And, oh, we got a humdinger of a story here from the flea market of football. Now, we were hoping to have a bevy of NFL transactions to break down, as we anticipated heading into the new month and some fugazi date on the NFL calendar that there would be some movement. Now, we thought the big story would be A.J. Brown, who would go from Philadelphia to New England. While that did happen, A.J. Brown did go to the Patriots. That goes to the back burner. A, it's been talked about for 5 months at least, and B, it got upstaged. It absolutely got upstaged. Now, most of the time, these dates fail to deliver. You get all excited, and you get a tie and some socks. And you're like, well, I didn't really want a tie and socks. I don't mind them. I just don't really want them. I don't get excited about that. However, this is one of those days that did not disappoint. We have so much to discuss in this 4 hours of conversations, blank canvas. We're going to paint a mosaic, well, possibly a finger painting, that we have decided. I've made the executive decision. We were planning on doing the NFL Book'em. Now, the NFL Book'em's a thing that we do when there's not that there's nothing going on, a little slow. This is not a day for the NFL Book'em, so we're going to push it back 24 hours. We've made the executive decision. The power is vested in me, in the Maller Militia, so the NFL Book'em will be tomorrow, unless there's 18 trades tomorrow, and then we'll push it back again. And as far as we know, it's going to be tomorrow. So look, we're going to start out in Los Angeles. Everyone talking about it, and I feel bad for my friends in Seattle. They had their little championship where they got a bogus two-point conversion. It's all over. It's all over. Just why even bother playing the NFL season? We know how this is going to play out. So if you didn't get the news, we learned that the LA Rams have said bye-bye to Jared Verse, the star young defensive player, and a gaggle of draft picks. And they have packaged that in a nice box and sent that off to the Browns in exchange for the NFL's Defensive Player of the Year. Myles Garrett is an L.A. Ram. How do you like that, suckers? Cleveland picked up a first-round pick. In 2027, who cares? And some other draft picks, day two picks. Nobody cares about those. Losers care about those. Are you a loser? You're not a loser, right? Come on. All right, so let us discuss the question. You make the call. How do you grade the Rams acquiring the preeminent defensive player in the National Football League, Myles Garrett, from the Brownies for a gaggle of picks and Jared Verse? So my thoughts on this, I've got Amazon reviews, Teenage Mutant Ninja Turtles, and Midway Games. And we will combine all of these things together, and we are going to say, cowabunga, dude! Yeah. All right, so A, we immediately go right to the Mahler report card. We don't waste any time. There's no need to waste time. The Mahler report card. And what does it say? This is where, if you're new to the show, this is where we sift through transactions, the sporting landscape, the ethos of sports, and tell you what's real and what's bogus and what's, you know, fake and all that. Fugazi. Downright fraudulent. That's what we do here. So on the Mahler report card, now I'm going to be fair. You probably think, oh, you're just going to be a Ram homer. You're going to suck up to the Rams. That's what you do. No, you shut your mouth. All right? I'm not some fanboy with a microphone. No, no, no. So the Mahler report card reads, the L.A. Rams get an A plus, plus, plus. Yeah! Come on now! You can ram it in the Super Bowl! They're back, baby! The Rams! Not that they left. The Rams are back. Now, the Browns, and I'm going to be fair to the Browns, too. I'm not going to bash the Browns. It's easy to get on the radio and goof on the Cleveland Browns. And I now have a lot of friends in Ohio. Like, I know it's Southern Ohio, Northern Kentucky. I had a great time in Cincinnati, which is not Cleveland, Northern Kentucky, that only. But I'd met a lot of Browns fans. There were people that drove down from Cleveland to hang out with me. We got Dick in Dayton. I'm worried about the Dickster. He might have a heart attack when he finds out. He probably didn't even know yet the Browns traded Myles Garrett. So on the Mahler report card, to be totally fair to my friends in Ohio, the Cleveland Browns get an F on the Mahler report card. So congratulations to the Browns. They failed. And the fact that the Rams picked up Myles Garrett in his prime, in the middle of his athletic prime, got a, you know, two or three really good years left, coming off the historic, you know, granted it was some stat stuffing on a bad team with the Browns, but still, 23 sack season. You got to be joking, all right? Now, if you read the Amazon reviews on this trade, this is a testimonial. It validates that the L.A. Rams have the top front office in football, and they have been able over the years to manipulate the cap, which is ridiculous. The salary cap's a joke. These trades that keep popping up, and the draft. They do all of that really well, and your team doesn't. Your team sucks at most of that stuff. And so Cleveland traded the best defensive player alive who's playing in pro football for a good player. And I'm going to kill the player they got and some bingo cards. F them picks! F them picks! That's what we all say here. And I would trade every freaking draft pick. I don't care. You're all a bunch of dingleberries that love your little NFL draft. You love it. Give me a proven commodity. And Jared Verse is a wonderful player. I love the kid. And it does not justify, though, moving the face of the franchise. And if you're the Rams, you make this trade out of 10 days, you make it 20 days, 20 times in 10 days. That's what you do here. Now, I do feel bad for Jared Verse, because he is now going to football purgatory. And the greatness that he would have gotten as a Ram, and he got a little taste of it, and that all goes away now. He's walking into an impossible situation, Verse, where, yeah, he'll put some stats up. I don't doubt that he's going to get some stats, because the Browns suck, and they're going to suck the rest of my life, because they've sucked my entire life. And he'll put up some numbers and say, oh, man, he's playing well for the Browns. And they'll, you know, what are the Browns going to do? Win five games, six games every year. They got no quarterback. They got no hope. They suck. All right? And we're going to keep the beat going here, though. Page two. So Browns owner Jimmy Haslam issued a wordy statement. And the key part, let's just cut through the bullcrap. The key part is Jimmy Haslam, the Browns owner, said, trading Myles Garrett wasn't our intent, but, you know what that means. He said, but this is the right move for us, close quote. That's Jimmy Haslam, the owner, the con man, some have said, who owns the Cleveland Browns. So the question, what did owner Jimmy Haslam mean when he said the Myles Garrett trade to the Rams was the right move for us? So let's start with the obvious. I think you know this. It is the classic owner spin from a guy who functions as the head of manufacturing. Jimmy Haslam's not just the owner of the Brownies. He's the head of manufacturing at the Factory of Sadness, which has been the most consistent producer of bad football that we have seen. And Haslam is straight up gaslighting the good people of Ohio, the fan base there, with what he's doing. He dropped the word, but, he said that, just like that, right after claiming it wasn't their intent to trade Myles Garrett, which is always a dead giveaway. Dead giveaway. Yeah, now that's what that is. So you drop the word, but, and that is a tell. And we have parsed the words of many better owners than Jimmy Haslam and not few that are worse than Jimmy Haslam, but here we are. And so you see all that, and you're like, okay. It's more likely than not that Jimmy Haslam, the Browns owner, is just pretending that this disaster was highly strategic. Now, I am going to workshop a conspiracy theory, and I want you to tell me if you agree with this or not. All right, so the truth, and I'm going to go deep state Illuminati here. So the trade of Myles Garrett happened because of Myles Garrett. Myles Garrett went full Teenage Mutant Ninja Turtles, heavy on the ninja part for the Browns. And he forced his way out of Cleveland without ever saying it publicly this time. Now, before, he made the mistake of going public, and the Browns paid him a lot of money. And now here we are a couple years later, and he's been sent to the portal, the transfer portal, going out to L.A. So, yeah, I believe this was done behind the scenes. A buddy of mine who

the acorn, you know, the whole blind squirrel and the acorn. So every once in a while, they'll draft a generational talent, they being the Cleveland Browns, and everyone will get all excited, oh, man, and then they completely waste them. Completely waste them and then repackage them for more picks. This is known as the wash, rinse, repeat cycle of Cleveland Brown football. And the shocking thing is a percentage of customers are not smart enough to realize they're being bamboozled. This is skullduggery, and they continue down this road because the Browns are selling, well, we've got three picks that are going to be great. Okay. You have no coach. You have no quarterback. You can get on the list. It's insane. And it's just another chapter in the never-ending Bozo the Clown Show that is the Browns. They should change their name to the Cleveland Bozos. I wonder what their logo would be. I think we know. Get a red fluffy nose and some big shoes, and then you're on your way. And the Browns fans, you can't trust a single thing Jimmy Haslam spews out of his mouth. You can't do it. And none of these right moves, which Jimmy Haslam talks about, this was the right move. He boasts about these. None of these actually work out. So it's like, what are we doing? It's not football strategy. It is not. It's just the chaos business model, which the Browns have mastered. Now, the last word here. We mentioned you can ram it all day and you can ram it all night. So, here we go. By trading for Myles Garrett, are the 49ers now off the, or the 49ers, are the Rams, 49ers, where'd that come from? Are the Rams, all right, are the Rams now off the hook by that draft pick in the first round when they took Ty Simpson in the first round? So again, by trading for Myles Garrett, are the Rams now off the naughty list when they wasted a first round pick on Ty Simpson? So some of you reached out to me and said, see, Maller, you should have waited. Of course, the obvious answer to that is I have a daily talk show to do, so I have to do a talk show every night. I can't wait till stories are done. The other factor here is absolutely not. Absolutely not. No, no, no, no. You don't draft a guy there if you're all in now. It makes even less sense now. It makes even less sense for the Rams to draft a quarterback in the first round. They're clearly moving all of their chips to the middle of the table. They're all in. The LA Rams, they're going for another Super Bowl. And you don't trade that amount of pay. And then you drafted a guy who's, if everything goes right, it just makes no sense. No sense. The Rams are living in two different universes right now. They're chasing another ring with Matthew Stafford, and they're, at the same time, raising a toddler quarterback who hopefully won't have a hissy fit on the sidelines. And the Rams, it's like, listen, I'm gonna microwave and slow cook at the same meal. Well, no, you either slow cook it or you microwave it. You don't do both, dummy. So I do not think that this absolves the Rams for drafting Ty Simpson at all. You picked a rookie who's not going to help you while you're desperately trying to win another Super Bowl. And instead of getting, whether it was a top-rated, again, I'm not a big draft guy by any means, but if you have the pick and you don't trade the pick, get me somebody who's supposed to be a good wide receiver. Get me an impact linebacker or defensive back. You know, make one of those moves. And instead of getting one of those players, the Rams, they have somebody who's going to hold a clipboard and get 10,000 steps walking back and forth between the 20-yard lines on the sidelines there. And as for the trolls claiming that L.A. is reckless, I've also gotten this in my inbox, that the Rams are being reckless here, trading away Jared Verse, who hasn't even scratched the surface on his ability, and then all those draft picks for Myles Garrett. This is just reckless. And to that, I use the word humbuggery, because that is, anybody that thinks that, it's humbuggery is what it is. This is, for the Rams, the Goldilocks zone. Whether it works out or not, that's to be determined. You went for it. And that's all you can ask, right? You just want your teams to go for it, and they went for it. And that's the great thing. They have the top coach in football. Nobody better than Sean McVay.
They have the top quarterback in the NFL, the reigning MVP, Matt.

0: Matthew Stafford. And everyone outside of like two teams would trade for Matthew Stafford right now. Top wide receiver, Puka Nacua. And now they have the top defensive torpedo in Myles Garrett. And they're all wearing the same uniform, the same laundry there, the LA Rams. And Myles Garrett is going to go full midway games. Think rampage. He's going to go on a rampage. I feel bad for my friends who are 49er fans and Seahawk fans. Not Cardinal fans, because they're not trying to win. They're tanking. So I don't really feel bad for the Cardinal fans. I don't. Aaron Donald 2.0. In fact, there's rumors bouncing around the echo chamber that the Rams are trying to coax Aaron Donald out of retirement. And might I add, while happy days continue for the LA Rams, Super Bowl 61, you know where it's going to be played? In the hood in Inglewood. That's right. It's in La La Land, Super Bowl 61 in February. It's on, I believe, Valentine's Day, I think. Right on Valentine's Day. It's mid-February 2027, and that will be at SoFi Stadium in the hood in Inglewood. Last time they had a Super Bowl at SoFi Stadium, let's see, what team won that? Oh, that's right, the Rams. The Rams won last time. So, again, sorry for you Seahawk guys. Can we do a wellness check on J.J. and Renton and Nostradamus and those guys? Just devastation. Just enjoy a little hunk of metal, your piece of metal, because it's now Ramtown, the entire NFL. So, there you go. All right, it is the Ben Maller Show. I'm old enough to remember there was this thing called the Curse of the Bambino. I said all my teams were cursed and all that. The Dodgers run baseball. The Rams run the NFL. And the Clippers, they're in everyone's head in the NBA. Everyone wants to talk about the Clippers, so they clearly all those teams dominate. 877-99 on Fox. 877-996-6369 if you would like to be part in this celebration. Oh, what a celebration it is. Well, straight ahead, we know the big move of the day, Myles Garrett, leaving Ohio and heading to La La Land, which means he's going to have to pay more in taxes and all that. However, what is the reaction of the gambling market? What are the wise guys saying? Now, I know it's getting a lot of attention here. However, what about the wise guys? What are they saying about the impact of Myles Garrett? We'll get to that. We'll take your calls. Also on X, at Ben Maller. That's at Ben Maller. We'll get to all of that, and we will do it next. However, it is the A blockity block, and what hour are we looking at here?
1: Number one.
0: Hour number one, just like the Rams will be in the number one position at the end of the football season. 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
15: There's going to be some teams trying to figure this out of what do we do with Wemby? What do we do with the Spurs? Because you got a 20-year-old, a 21-year-old, a 22-year-old. Those are the stars for the San Antonio Spurs. And I know we love to say, well, you know what? They're going to be overwhelmed with the moment. OKC defending champs, home court advantage. And I thought, they don't know that. Like, from experience, I've seen it, where you kind of had to lose on a big stage, and then you learn from it, and then you come back the next year. San Antonio skipped that chapter. Like, they're like, why can't we win in OKC? That's where you cut the line. You know, there's, if you've ever seen like movies or documentaries where there's people waiting outside the club, Studio 54, to get in. I was always on the outside and I couldn't get in. I couldn't get anybody's attention. I was sort of, the Orlando Magic, I was like there, but I couldn't get in. They cut the line. That's where they go, right this way, San Antonio Spurs, right there to the NBA Finals. Here's Shea Gilgeous-Alexander, who did play well in Game 7, on his thoughts on this season.
16: It was a failure. Like, I failed at my goal.
15: I understand what he's saying. You're the defending champs, home court advantage. Yes, this is a disappointing season. He was great, MVP again. He played well in Game 7. I thought the Spurs did a wonderful job sending different bodies. And sometimes,
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0: Bill Miller and you. It is the Ben Maller Show as we are beginning a new night here. It is the hour of Myles Garrett, the preeminent defensive player in the NFL, is now an LA Ram, and there's a lot of mourning going on in Seattle and San Francisco, pretty much everywhere else. It's all over in the NFC. And they don't even show up to training camp for another month and a half, and we already know who the NFC champs are. I guess the real drama is who's going to win the AFC. If you'd like to be part, 877-996-6369. To do a wellness check again on our friends in Seattle and the Bay Area. It's all over for them. Another year down the toilet. On X, at Ben Maller. That's at Ben Maller.
1: You can also he blew me off.
0: You can also say hello. Well, that was a reference to Wayne Gretzky when he was traded from the LA Kings. And so he's in media now. He didn't want to do an interview with me. I don't understand why the great one wouldn't want to talk to me. I mean, come on. Douche. Anyway, if you want to say hello on X, at Ben Maller. That's at Ben Maller. You can say hello to Lorena, the FSR tech queen.
2: Slide into my chat box. Hi, Bill.
0: Don't talk to me. And Koopa Loop is back from assignment. You can say hello to him at a Bronco fan. That's a Bronco fan. As we're talking about the big story of the day. All right, here. And coming up in a little bit, we'll tell you about the gambling market, how they are reacting to the Myles Garrett transaction. Ferg Dog writes in, says, the Rams are loaded. They've got the MVP and good guy, Matthew Stafford, and the best defensive player in the league. Not even the worst call in NFL history will be able to cost them a game now. Yeah. Well, the NFL gave Seattle a two-point conversion, so this year they're going to have to give Seattle a touchdown, an extra touchdown or two? Yeah. Shane in Des Moines, who's a supersonic fan, he writes in, and he says, I am still celebrating the OKC Thunder's loss by watching old Sonic highlights back when they played real basketball. So he says, truck stop fungus.
3: My right hand was getting a workout.
0: In his tidy whities eating chili. Says, Stat Padford isn't bringing the Rams back to the Super Bowl. He's washed up. Hey, truck stop fungus, I believe the year 2017 would like their take back. You want to die on that take? Rob, my buddy Rob Parker died on that take. That he died. Rob Parker, that take, he kept saying that right up until the moment the Rams won the Super Bowl. Huh. You want to die on that take? That's a bad take to die on. I'll tell you that right now. Now, we do have an update from Nostradinus, who's in mourning right now. He's sitting Shiva for the Seattle Seahawks. It's all over. It's all over. Nostradinus says, to be the champs, you got to beat the champs. Well, hold on a second. The Seahawks last year were given a game against the Rams. That's why they had home field advantage. They didn't beat the Rams. I mean, God. This is... Nostradinus also says, this is just like when Kobe, the Kobe and Shaq here with the Lakers, they signed Karl Malone and Gary Payton and called it Lakers Reloaded. It didn't end well. Wow. Well, Nostradinus, I know you're trying your best here, and my God. It's not really working. I hope that you can get some extra of the pills to say cope on them, because you're coping. This is really, you're trying to, you know, I know you're going through the stages of grief and it's not easy for you. I gotcha. But, you know, listen, it happens. And you had your little championship. That's it. Andy in Lionel Lakes, Minnesota writes in, says, another outstanding Maller monologue, man. Congratulations to the Rams. Nice to see that their motto still stands. F them picks! F them picks. So if you want to crown their asses, crown them. Yeah. Well, listen, the Rams have won the offseason championship, and now they have to win the real championship. Yeah. King Roy writes and says, you sound like Packer fans when they traded for Micah Parsons. I didn't realize the Rams were a defensive player away from the Super Bowl. Well, what you're missing there, and this is why that's a bad take, King Roy, in Wisconsin. Let me educate you a little bit. So the Rams' real problem last year on defense was the secondary. And they had some issues in the secondary. And it's like, okay. So they went out and they took and repurposed the Kansas City Chiefs secondary. the championship pedigree, as all you losers like to tell me. Oh, they have championship pedigree. Okay, great. Well, the Rams have gone out and added the secondary for Kansas City. They got Jalen Watson playing left cornerback and the big one, Trent McDuffie, as the right defensive back from Kansas City. So you added now. McDuffie considered a premier defensive back, shutdown defensive back. So you added him. He takes away Jaxon Smith-Njigba of Seattle, and who the other top receivers the Rams have to play. And you got Myles Garrett, who's stalking quarterbacks. They still have Byron Young, who's a good linebacker from the defense of years. I mean, they've got a couple of good players already on defense. But they fixed the secondary, and they upgraded. Not that Jared Verse was a bad player. He was a good player. They've now added a great player. There you go. And to compare the Packers and the Rams, King Rory, why don't you go wash your mouth out with soap and water? Go wash your mouth out with soap and water. You're going to hot take jail. That's a lukewarm take. That is a lukewarm take. Yeah. Late night drug tester says not much research is needed to see that F them picks works. It isn't only the Rams. Just look at the Vegas Golden Knights playing in their third Stanley Cup in less than a decade. Well, not only that, the Knickerbockers. The Knickerbockers traded for most of their key players, like Carl Anthony Towns and Mikhail Bridges, and they got, in free agency, they got the guard from this, Jalen Brunson, he came to New York. So the core of that team on the Knicks were players that were not drafted by the Knickerbockers, and San Antonio's like the classic team that tanked, because that's all they do in San Antonio is they tank. And they got Wemby, and they had horrifically dog food teams year after year in San Antonio, and that's how that worked. Michael from Tulsa writes in, says, A-plus on the Maller monologue. Do the deep state conspiracy nerds who have fantasy football draft parties in August, are they going to pick every single Ram they can find? I'm asking for a friend who is a little slow and is in the back of the room. Well, I wouldn't draft all Ram players. I wouldn't do that, but Myles Garrett, you got to take him. And he won't have as many sacks this year as he had last year because he's playing for a good team. And he's not getting those garbage time stats like he got in Cleveland. So his numbers will go down as a Ram. He's not going to make as many plays because the Rams are in more high-pressure games. They're a real team, unlike the Cleveland Browns, who are not a real team. And they're a fraud, the Cleveland Browns. Bill points out, yes, the Clippers do matter. And you're Hoosier Bill, you're absolutely correct. Now, Danny writes in, he says, the Vikings went all in October of 1989, too. He's referencing the Herschel Walker trade, and as a result, the Cowboys won a bunch of Super Bowls. Okay, Danny, do you understand, in 1989, nobody had personal computers, there were rotary phones in the world. Your reference, to prove your point, Double Clutch Dan, you have to go all the way back. See, it's, I don't know if you know this, it's 2026. So you have to go back almost 40 years to find a take or an example to validate your take. I mean, what are we doing? 40 years? You got to go back. So it's a little much.
2: Yeah. What was it like back then?
0: I don't know. I wasn't alive. I don't know what it was like. Chicky writes in, Chicky Baby, and says, hey Ben. Please do the Maller math on the pay cut Myles Garrett just took because of the state income tax difference between Ohio and California. Well, I'm glad you asked. I did do this. I was going to use it later.
4: Money.
0: You brought it up, Chicky, so I'll bring it up right now. Myles Garrett, let's see, how much you guys want to think? You want to play, do a round robin? You guys didn't do the math on this, right? You haven't looked at the tax code, I would assume.
2: I have not,
0: okay.
2: No.
0: So Myles Garrett going from Ohio to California in extra state taxes from the People's Republic of the communist people of California in the political world. So how much more to do the same job, mind you? It's not like all of a sudden he's going to be assigned a different job. He's doing the same effing job in Ohio that in LA that he did in Ohio, but he's in the People's Republic of California. So how much more to have the life in California is Myles Garrett going to have to pay? Now keep in mind his yearly salary. If I'm correct on this, Myles Garrett per year He is making, is it $32 million, I believe, is the number, I believe. So $32.5 million in bonuses, roughly.
2: Okay, so we're guessing how much of a, like, a tax.
0: Extra taxes.
2: Extra taxes.
0: As if he just stayed with the Browns, he wouldn't have to pay these taxes. And you're listening as well. You can play along. We're going to go round robin. We'll start with a verified accountant. Everyone goes here at Fox Sports Radio when they want their taxes done. They go to Lorena.
2: Mm-hmm.
0: She's really good at that, counting beans. Lorena, go ahead. How much do you think Miles Garrett's going to lose?
2: Well, I'm going to say approximately $7
0: million. $7 million. All right. Koopaloop, how much is Miles Garrett going to lose just in state taxes to play in the People's Republic of California as opposed to Ohio?
5: Well, I would argue that overall he's probably going to make more money as a member of the Rams because...
0: Oh, you're saying the Rams are more popular? Interesting.
5: Yeah.
0: Okay.
5: Than the Browns, yes, absolutely.
0: There's a lot of loyal Browns fans.
5: I'm just saying that the market out here, he's going to make more than he will doing TV commercials for Cleveland, you know, used car lots.
0: That's not the argument, though. I mean, I understand, but that's not the argument.
5: What's his full contract amount?
0: We're just looking at this upcoming.
5: No,
0: it's $32 million.
5: Just one year. $32 million,
0: roughly, with bonuses. It could be a little more. Could be a little less. All right.
5: I feel like Lorena's guess isn't too bad. I don't know. I have no idea.
0: I'll say
5: $8 million.
0: Okay. Well, as you know, we play by the Showcase Showdown rules. And you have both gone over.
5: So you have gone over.
0: Miles Garrett will lose an estimated $3.5 to $4.5 million per year in state taxes. The Browns playing in Ohio, they have very player-friendly taxes, which is like 2.75%. In California, the communists have the tax rate at 13.3% for in his tax bracket because he's obviously a high earner. So 13.3% to 14.6% is the extra tax. So he's going to pay in taxes an extra 11 to 12% to do the same job. He's going to lose millions of dollars annually in take-home pay.
2: Location.
0: Now, I'm pretty sure he's still going to be able to pay his bills. I don't think he's going to go on like OnlyFans.
2: Where do you think he hangs out at?
0: Not anywhere we hang out at. I'm gonna go. Well, he's not married, but he's dating that Olympic woman, right? Is skier? Is that right? Am I right? She's a skier.
2: Yeah.
0: You know who I'm talking about?
5: Snowboarder.
0: Oh, she's a snowboarder. Same thing.
5: Chloe Kim.
0: Yeah. No, a buddy of mine said he was at the past NBA season at the Laker game. He loved all the attention he was getting at the Laker game. All the celebrities he was hanging out with. I was like, this is great. Wonderful. All right, it's the Ben Maller Show. And time now for the Who Am I game. This is where we pretend to be somebody else, as we call it the Who Am I game.
1: Who?
0: And away we go. So here it is. And we'll do baseball. Change it up a little bit. So Jacob DeGrom, that is a player for the Texas Rangers. And he won his 100th career game on Monday against the St. Louis Cardinals. So 100 wins, right? And this is debate. We'll talk more about it later. This is debate. Is he a Hall of Famer? I am the starting pitcher who has the fewest wins in the modern era to make it to Cooperstown. Again, Jacob DeGrom just won his 100th career game. He's in his late 30s. All those Cy Youngs, but only 100 wins. I am the starting pitcher who has the fewest wins in the modern era to make it to Cooperstown. Who am I? That is the question, the answer. We'll get to it, and we will do it next.
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6: 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The Odd Couple with Rob Parker and Kelvin Washington. 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
6: Check it out. The Herd. When Colin Cowherd drops the info, The Herd, you need to listen. Right here.
8: But we got to stop romanticizing. This final's going to be unbelievable. Now, the Knicks, I said, the Knicks, I did not think they matched up with OKC very well. But I think the Knicks match up with San Antonio. The Knicks are big, they're experienced, they're thick, especially on the perimeter. When you can throw OG, Josh Hart, Bridges, the Knicks are going to be a physical team. The Knicks have to be physical. And remember, NBA Finals history, the officials do not want to decide these games. The officials are going to let physical play be sustained. Big advantage to the Knicks. They're older, strong, physical 3-and-D guys. Perimeter players. Oklahoma City wasn't as big and as strong on the perimeter as the Knicks are. Remember, the Knicks dominated this series in the regular season. So it's very fascinating. Can Cat stay out of foul trouble yet be super physical against Wemby? Can he pull Wemby out? The other question, we had a tanking epidemic this regular season. So we kept saying, we got to have some juice in the playoffs. And we didn't have a ton of it. There's a lot of blowouts. But this is as well as the NBA could do. The other thing, the other big question in this final, I think it's a 6 or a 7 gamer. I'm not sure. I got to see a first couple rounds in this fight. I don't know. But the postseason rankings, these teams earned it. The Knicks are number one in point differential, offensive rating, defensive rating, net rating. And the Spurs are either second or third. The difference is,
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12: Hey, Aaron Rodgers and Joe Burrow and Lamar Jackson are having a farewell Myles Garrett party. Even if you get 2 years of Myles Garrett over 20 sacks. Like, the Rams, and this is what they do better than anybody in the league, is the Rams reload on the fly, and it never hurts them. They never pay the piper. They always figure out, we get a guy for a couple of years, and then we move on. We're never stuck. We draft well enough. 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Like, the Rams, wait, look, they do business better than anybody in the NFL. 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

0: Bill Miller and you. It is the Ben Maller Show as we continue on here. The hour of Myles Garrett. We got the Who Am I game coming up. A reminder, if you're a real P1 of the Ben Maller Show, you not only listen to the live show, you also listen to the podcast. 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Who knows who's next? I don't even know who's next. But we've got that mailbag every Sunday. It's very popular. Fifth Hour podcast. Check that out in addition to the Ben Maller Show podcast. It's available wherever you get your pods. Thank you. Sound of Robbie waking up in the morning there. Nice. Robbie the Mariner fan. We love Robbie. Spent a lot of quality time with Robbie in Ohio. We drove all over. It was wonderful. It was a great day. Here's the Who Am I game. This is where we pretend to be somebody else. Thus, we've called the Who Am I game a pathetic attempt to get you to listen a little bit longer. Who? And here it is. Jacob deGrom of the Rangers won his 100th career game. That's it. On Monday night against the Cardinals. I am the starting pitcher who has the fewest wins in the modern era to make it to Cooperstown. Who am I? That is the question. What is the answer? Let's see. Anyone know the answer? Just Josh, who also had a great time with Just Josh there in Cincinnati. He's going with Charlie Brown as his answer.
1: Wrong.
0: St. Stafford from Ferg Dog. Who else do we have? Page down. Late Night Drug Tester says you are Nikki Cox, who is 48 today. It's Jay Moore's ex. I saw there's a plaque for Jay Moore that was in the old studio for some reason. I don't know. It's from like 10 years ago. Somebody put it up. There was an old Jay Moore plaque.
2: I wonder where that was hiding.
0: Should we let Jay know about that? Dixon Dayton from Alf the Alien Opiner. Interesting. Atlee Hammaker from Eileen in San Francisco. Didn't Atlee Hammaker give up the first All-Star Grand Slam back when people cared about the All-Star game? Wasn't he the guy that got rocked? Was he giving up to Fred Lynn? Am I correct on that? Or am I just making that up? Teddy Higuera from Mr. Nice Guy, Brewers legend. Kid Rock from Shane in Des Moines. Pablo Sanchez from King Roy. I saw that thing. What is that? Was that thing at the Brewers game? I was watching the Giants Brewers game. There wasn't a lot of baseball games on Monday night. At the time, I was eating my my dinner. I was watching the Brewers Giants game, and they had this giant, it looked like an inflatable thing sitting near the Brewers dugout. It was very odd. And the people behind it couldn't see. Sandy Koufax, guest by Maller Prop Guy. Oh, look at that. Sandy's hanging out with Ferg Dog and Alf. Very nice. Todd Van Poppel from the Grill Sergeant. That's just a fun name to say. Draft Day Girlfriends, guest by Not a Burner. And Andy in Lino Lake says, I'm going to go with Phil 1-1000-2-1000 Necro. That's a knuckleball pitcher from back in the day. Who else do we have? Willie Moscone from Doc Dan.
1: Never heard of him.
0: In Minnesota. Who else do we have? Roy Holiday from Eek in Roseville, Minnesota. Matt in Worcester is going with former Yankee legend Scott Kamenecki. Hey, by the way, Matt, how about that? The game we were hanging out at there, the WooSox game, the shortstop for the WooSox is back on the Yankees. And he's actually playing all right. How'd that happen? He didn't look good in that game. Stanley Roper. There's a dated reference, unless it's not, from Michael.
1: Wrong.
0: Who else? Mark from Queens says Mariano Rivera, because he's a closer. All right, well, obviously, the question was starting pitcher. Jacob deGrom of the Rangers won his 100th career game on Monday night. I am the starting pitcher who has the fewest wins in the modern era to make it to Cooperstown. Who am I? Lorena, who am I?
3: I'm going to go with Otto Graham.
0: Otto Graham, a great pitcher. No, the correct answer, Lorena, would be Dizzy Dean. Dizzy Dean, he won 150 games and in the Hall of Fame. And that was a long time ago, but that's the fewest of a starting pitcher. Sandy Koufax won more, and Dizzy Dean is the answer.
4: Who? Back in the day. We are.
0: Who?
4: Of course.
0: St. Louis Cardinal.
1: Never heard of.
0: Dizzy Dean.
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10: Warm and muggy overnight with still a chance of a shower or thunderstorm and low temperature in the upper 60s. Partly to mostly cloudy, warm, humid on Tuesday, highs in the low to mid 80s and a 30% chance of showers and maybe a thunderstorm. I'm Chief Meteorologist Bill Randby from KETV News Watch 7.
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14: Well, that actually got Tyler to write us into the Equitable Bank inbox. He's using the analogy of eating meals that are prepared for us by unpaid people. This happens more than you may have realized. Big family meals, Thanksgiving, going to a dinner party, weddings, maybe our significant other. Even strangers host dinner parties. These people make the meal for the joy of it and because they value the experience that comes with it, and not because they are getting paid, because paying the people who fed us in these circumstances would cheapen the experience. This is even in the context of money exchanging hands in all of these situations. Food is purchased, facilities were purchased, yet we don't necessarily pay the people making the food. These are a completely different experience from going to a restaurant, just like college is different from the NFL. Adding the same revenue systems into college football is akin to paying your grandma for her home-cooked meal. It cheapens it. And you might as well just go to a restaurant with professional chefs, in this case, the NFL. He says, I know the analogy isn't perfect, but I do think it captures the mystic allure of amateur sports, with people playing because they value the competition and the fans and the idea of winning something that would last generations. 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
15: The LA Rams acquired defensive end Myles Garrett from the Browns. The Patriots traded for wide receiver A.J. Brown from the Eagles. The Giants signed three wide receivers, including Odell Beckham Jr. In the NHL, Vancouver's new head coach is Manny Malhotra, up from the AHL. At the French Open, Francis Tiafoe of the U.S. lost his fourth rounder in five sets. It took nearly 5.5 hours. The late-night ball game went to Colorado with a run top of the ninth, beating the Angels 9-8. Seattle won its seventh straight, a 10-inning win over the Mets 3-2. The Mets offense went 2-for-31, two solo homers. Arizona hit three home runs and beat the Dodgers 4-1. LA's Shohei Ohtani had three hits, but the rest of his team combined only had three. Detroit hit three straight homers in the third inning, five home runs total, and won 10-9 at Tampa Bay. It was Milwaukee 16-2 over the Giants. I'm Steve DeSager.
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0: Mr. Unlimited. Woo! Mr. Unlimited. Well, he's got a new job. Yeah, he does. I know you're excited about that. Try to stay calm. Welcome in the beginning of another hour of the Ben Maller Show. We are in the air everywhere. In cahoots as we huddle together, coast to coast, border to border, and beyond, on the vast and rightfully powerful microphones of FSR emanating live.
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0: From the hole as we are bunkered in the foxhole, lobbing out hot takes. Guaranteed human from the world-famous Fox Sports Radio studios where Van, the one-legged Bama man, reminds us that this hour is made possible in part by our friends at Tire Rack.
22: Yes, we can.
0: 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So our lead this hour, play the hits, my man. We'll have more on the Myles Garrett trade coming up later. The defensive star, biggest name in defense in the NFL, now an L.A. Ram. And if you had your team winning the NFC, sorry, Yefimi in Chicago, not going to work out. And Nostradinus, J.J. and Renton, Ernesto in the Bay. Sorry. So the lead from the boob tube this hour. We're going to go to the boob tube. Russell Wilson has picked up a new plum gig. Now, we've spent a lot of time over the years talking about Russ. He's very awkward. Very, very awkward. And he's good for talk radio. Good for talk radio. Not a great quarterback. Not even a good quarterback, Russell Wilson. I believe he's never gotten an MVP vote. Not even one. Not even like a fourth place MVP vote. None of it. Anyway, if you didn't hear the news where he's headed, and perhaps not, we learned that Russell Wilson is finalizing a contractual agreement to join the New York studios of CBS. Yeah. He's going to become an NFL analyst.
23: Wow.
0: Just what the world needs. More jockocracy. He will join CBS's pregame show alongside the venerable James Brown, Nate Burleson, the wokester, and Bill Cowher, who somehow kept his job, I believe. So those are the guys on the And I think now they've rotated some other people in there. But Matt Ryan is the chair that he will sit in. He being Russell Wilson, Matt Ryan, who was given the job to fix the Atlanta Falcons. He's the head of football ops or whatever they're calling, whatever Fugazi title they gave Matty Ice. So he's running the Falcons. And Russell Wilson is now with CBS. Now, it's interesting to note that Russell Wilson received an offer from the Jets to serve as a backup quarterback for Geno Smith, which means you would eventually be the starting quarterback because Geno Smith sucks. And he's been terrible. He's the worst quarterback in football last year, led the Raiders to the top pick in the draft. And whether he gets hurt or benched, there's no way that Geno Smith makes it through the entire season. And yet Russ decided rather than take that job, he said, no, I am going to do broadcasting because everyone wants to be a broadcaster. So that is a good jumping off point. Let us discuss the question. Why would Russell Wilson pick CBS over playing for the Jets in the NFL? Now, normally these guys take broadcasting jobs when they can't find work anywhere. They're like, okay, I'll become a broadcaster because no one's offering me a contract. Now, Russ had an offer and rejected it. He punted on the offer. So my observations, I've got Buster, Linguini, and CrossFit. And we will combine all of these things together, and we are going to put the biscuit in the basket, just like Blind Scott likes it, the biscuit in the basket. All right, so number one, and lots of fun. Number one. All right, enough. All right, so some of these things are complicated. This is simple. Easy peasy. He's Mr. Unlimited, and in the sense that he's unlimited in career pivots. You look at since he left Seattle, he has been bouncing around the pinball machine from the Broncos and then to Pittsburgh and the Giants, and he's been all over the place. All over the place. And this is, though, the perfect job for Russ. The jockocracy of broadcasting, TV executives love. They just put their knee pads on. They do the Hawk Tua for these ex-jocks. And so it's perfect for Russ because he slides in there, and he doesn't have to worry about anybody rushing him. He doesn't have to worry about statistics or anything like that. And
3: you got to give him that Hawk Tua and spit on that thing.
0: So CBS is a playground. The Jets, on the other hand, would be camping out on Rikers Island, if you know what I mean. And so besides this, you look at Russ, and he has been practicing. He has been rehearsing for a job in television his entire playing career. Every news conference was an audition tape to be the standard sports cliche, dopey TV guy. Like, he's really practiced this for a long time. He has been giving those dull corporate speak answers going back to the Seahawks back in the day. So CBS is basically his natural habitat, right? Like, this is perfect for him. It's right in his natural habitat. And his middle name, Russell Wilson's middle name, should be Buster, as in filibuster, because that's what he provides. And he has given so many quotes that have filled talk radio real estate here, cringeworthy, that now he's going to monetize those ridiculous things that he said. The guy mastered the art of saying nothing, and now he's finally going to get paid just for that, just to get on there and spew nonsense. And it's like that Pink Floyd mantra, your lips are moving, but I can't hear what you're saying because there's nothing meaningful coming out of your mouth. And that's half the job in studio television. It is. And make no mistake, Russ is not retiring. This is not a retirement. He's repositioning his brand, as the kids like to say. He's moving his brand, and Russell Wilson will be on every team's emergency quarterback list. God forbid Josh Allen or go down with Mahomes on the big board. Josh Allen, Mahomes, Joe Burrow, he gets hurt every year. Lamar Jackson's very fragile at this point. And who are you going to call? Mr. Unlimited, that's who you're going to call. Right there. So, again, he's not retiring, Russ. In fact, this is better for him to cherry pick a good opportunity And he's going to be on every team's emergency quarterback list like Philip Rivers has been. And Rivers finally accepted the call, went to the Colts last year. And someone always gets hurt. Someone of note always gets hurt. And so you got to give him a call. He's like the NFL's traveling fire extinguisher is what he is. All right, now page two. To the Giants side of the equation, very busy on the transaction wire for the New York Giants. We learned that the G-men have officially signed Odell Beckham Jr. Yep, that Odell Beckham Jr. along with Juju Smith-Schuster and Braxton Berrios. He's still playing. Those guys are all going to the Giants in theory to bolster the wide receiver room for the Giants, said the man snickering while he said that. So OBJ has been a headliner. And has been, the key part of that, has been a headliner. Beckham was drafted by the Giants with much fanfare way back in the 2014 draft. I was just a little kid back then in 2014. He was the 12th overall pick. He had a great catch in a game the Giants lost on Sunday Night Football. Al Michaels played it up with Collinsworth. It became the thing of legends, the fact that they lost the game. Nobody brings that up. And all of that. So this marks a full circle moment for OBJ. He had a very explosive early career on a Hall of Fame trajectory at the beginning of his career, and then was traded to the Browns in 2019, used his dad to get out of Cleveland, and then went to the Rams, won a Super Bowl, got hurt, and has been gonzo from relevancy ever since then. Unless you happen to be on a flight from Miami to L.A., and then you have a delay because he's a schmuck. So there is that. All right, now, question. How much gas does Odell Beckham Jr. have left in the tank for the Giants? All right, so he's 33 years old, which is not old. That's young, right? In sports, you're just at the end of your athletic prime at age 33. He's not a deep threat. He is a deep memory at this point, Odell Beckham Jr. And he's living off the highlight reel, that Sunday night catch and a few others, and that's his pension. Like, that's the big pension right there. And OBJ, he's like an Instagram model, OBJ. Looks great on your phone, like really hot, and then you take the filters off, and it's a much different story what you're dealing with. Much different story here. Under 600 yards per year since 2020, the pandemic. He's had a PED suspension. There's injuries here, there, and everywhere. Hasn't played a lot. He's like a number four wide receiver now. He's not a number one wide receiver. This is a wide receiver. Why not? Why not? What the hell? And he's not washed. He has been gently marinated at this point. So the Giants are collecting receivers right now. Boy, they signed a bunch of slop out there at receiver, didn't they? These names, my God. It's like mismatched Tupperware. That doesn't really fit that piece. Why did we get that? I don't understand. None of the lids fit. We're screwed. Oh, my God. So they're throwing at this point. I know what John Harbaugh is doing, and my friend Sports with Coleman would confirm this. John Harbaugh is throwing linguine against the wall, hoping. Right? He's just throwing the linguine against the wall, hoping that by panic buying OBJ and Juju Smith-Schuster and Braxton Berrios, praying that something al dente shows up, right? And ultimately, though, Odell Beckham has just enough gas. I looked at the tank, just enough gas for OBJ to sell hope. By the gallon, okay? By the gallon. Not enough to be a difference maker for the Giants. So forget about that. That's not going to happen. Nostalgia, really big. Really, really big. His prime, he was a 1,300-yard receiver. He'll now give you 300 yards and a marketing bumpity bump. That is what Odell Beckham will give you at this point, and that's what the Giants got. I don't even know if he's going to make the team. All right. Now, the conspiracy theory.

Hamptons or his vacation home in Maine, and he has been invited to Congress. Yes, Roger Goodell has been invited to Congress to testify before the House Judiciary Committee on June 10th. So as we're doing this in real time, 8 days from now, about the league's broadcast and streaming deals, Congressman Jim Jordan from Ohio, the chairman of the House Judiciary Committee, sending a letter to Roger Goodell. Why don't you just email them or text them? These guys all have the numbers. Anyway, he sent a letter to Roger Goodell inviting him. I'm pretty sure that you don't turn down the congressional invitation. The hearing will examine whether or not the NFL's media rights agreements harm consumers, and if the 1961 Sports Broadcasting Act needs updating. What, whoa. All right, so, question. Why is Roger Goodell being dragged? What's the real reason why he's being dragged to Capitol Hill to speak about the TV deals in the NFL? So, Roger Goodell, first of all, the theory is he's testifying. He's not really testifying. He's being seated at the Congressional Dinner Theater. Now, the performance, I looked at the calendar app on my phone, and that day in D.C., which is pretty much every day they have the same show, it's called Kabuki Theater. So Goodell will be part of Kabuki Theater, where the politicians pretend to be outraged for regular Americans, and the NFL pretends to be just this humble mom-and-pop shop. That's all it is. And it's Roger Goodell's annual one-man show. That's right, kids. Roger Goodell gets up there on the stage. He's got surrounded by NFL big shots, and he says, "I swear I care about the fan. We're the most fan-friendly league." And then he gives you all kinds of bullcrap numbers and all that stuff. And that's how that's going to go. And Capitol Hill, the Congress people love, they love on Capitol Hill these type of events. These hearings, when they bring in sports figures, are just solid gold. Now, why is that? It's because they get to look tough, fake tough guy, without actually doing anything, which is perfect if you're a political hack. You got to look tough, but you don't actually do anything. It's CrossFit for politicians. That's what it is. It's CrossFit for politicians. A lot of motion. You're not really going anywhere, and no real results. That's the reality of the situation. Now, politicians will get their sound bites, which is, I guess, still somewhat important. So they get little sound bites there. And the NFL will get some negative headlines for a couple of days. And when it's all said and done, of course, more is said than done. And you and I, the consumer, if you are a law-abiding citizen, you will get another subscription. That will be the result. And ultimately, the NFL is still cashing checks, which is wild to me from this, and baseball as well, and basketball, this 1961 law. It's like a forgotten savings bond that grandma left behind in the attic. And you found it. You're like, whoa, thank grandma. That's cool. And the law was written back in the Bronze Age when there were 1, 2, 3 TV channels. Believe it or not, there were, before my time, of course. I'm not that old. But supposedly back in those days, there were just 3 TV channels. And people used these things called rabbit ears. Yeah, there's the antenna called rabbit ears. And now you need 6 apps, a VPN, 2 passwords, and a couple of Russian streams, and a seance to find some of these games. And so that's the issue here. The NFL's media deal is worth, I think I read it was like $110 billion. $110 billion in media rights. And that's not a TV contract. That is a sovereign wealth fund. It might as well be the Saudi oil fund. It's the NFL's slush fund is what it is. And the law, which we've talked about here, this is what's going to be talked about on Capitol Hill, the 1961 Sports Broadcasting Act, whether it needs to be updated or not. What has happened is there has been a sea change, and you are the product. You are the product in many of these instances. But the ultimate thing is like that Tom Petty song back in the old days, The Last DJ, which is a great song. If you're a radio nerd, it's a wonderful song, right? Just a great song, Last DJ. And there's a line in there which is so appropriate for today's world that

0: line is, how much will you pay for what you used to get for free? Well, I'd like to enter the chat now. Netflix and Amazon and all those, all these different channels and all that stuff. And so it's the unofficial anthem, the greed anthem, the national anthem of greed. And you're like, okay, we'll get these suckers to buy all these streaming services. And it started out, like everything, it starts out fine. And then you can keep adding a couple of dollars here and a couple of dollars there. And then the next thing you know, here we are. And so what's going to happen? Give it a couple weeks after this hearing. Give it a couple weeks. Normally how these things play out, there'll be a few manila envelopes passed around, a few winks, and some exchanges of these envelopes. I'm sure there's no money in those envelopes. And then suddenly everyone will decide the NFL is a model organization. They're model citizens, and there's no problem. It is the Ben Maller Show. You want to talk about any of that, you can join us right now. 877-99 on Fox, and we have Ask a Weed Man. Our friend Billy, he's going to solve all of life's problems in one segment of talk radio from Hollywood, Florida. Hooray for Hollywood. Hooray for Hollywood. So we'll get to that and ask a weed man. How exciting is that? Try to stay calm. We'll get to that and we will do it next. However, it is the A block and I'm bad with the math on the numbers. I don't know what hour it is. I'm confused by that.
1: Number two.
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13: Who is Joe?
3: LeVar Arrington, Brady Quinn, and Jonas Knox.
14: Where Steve Sarkisian, the head coach of Texas, took a little bit of an indirect shot at Texas Tech. And I say indirect because he didn't name them by name. He just said the following. Quote, there's a team in our state and another conference with a schedule that I would argue, if I played with our twos and threes, we could go undefeated. Joey McGuire, who's the head coach of Texas Tech, he heard the comments and he responded with this.
15: I know he feels really good about his team if he's making those comments. And, man, we would love to play the University of Texas week one in Lubbock. If they want to play week one, then we're ready. We would love to play the University of Texas.
14: This is just fun, you know?
16: Oh, it's awesome. It's awesome. And this is also why, like, if college football continues to transition from a regional sport to a national sport, this is what's going to make it even more tantalizing for fans and people who aren't maybe as aware of all the storylines in college football and what make it fun is because they can do these sorts of things. You know, you can't do this in the NFL. You can't like basically have a coach, you know, talking trash and say, all right, how about this? I got this rich donor, Cody Campbell. He's going to buy out those other two teams. And I think they're going to square off and play each other. So that we have to worry about that.
17: Hasn't Texas Tech had more success lately than Texas? If you like,
16: yes,
17: measure it out. Like, I find that a tad bit curious if you're going
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3: 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The Odd Couple with Rob Parker and Kelvin Washington. 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

0: Yeah, it is I, Bill Miller. Good song. That was actually about an old L.A., it was obviously a Tom Petty song, but it was about a famous boss jock DJ named Jim Ladd. Jim, a radio legend. He passed away a few years back and was just one of the great rock DJs of all time. And he still worked up until the end. I think he worked at Sirius XM. That song about him changing of the radio business. It is I, Bill Miller. You're locked in on the Ben Maller Show. And if you would like to join the fun and know what fun it is, you can do that by participating at 877-99-ON-FOX. That's 877-996-6369. In addition, on the X Machine, at Ben Maller. That's at Ben Maller. And you can say hello to Lorena, FSR Tech Queen.
1: Hi, Bill.
0: Don't talk to me. And the Coop Da Loop is available as well. You can say hello to Coop. He's available. But a Bronco fan, your comments can and will be used against you in the court of sports radio, so please act accordingly. All right. Now, we're back, and that means, not that we went anywhere, but we don't have an open for this. There's no real production value on it. We go now to Hollywood, Florida, a man who's going to fix all of life's problems. We welcome in Weed Man Hippie. There he is, right there, Weed Man Hippie. Going to save the world. Every week we've saved the world. Boy, the world's doing really well, Weed Man, all because of this segment.
2: Let's do it. Let's change the world. Make it better.
0: If you would like to ask Weed Man a question, hashtag ask a Weed Man, or just send me a message there. Do you have any opening thoughts, Weed Man? Anything you would like to share to open a thought, something that stood out here, Weed Man?
2: You know, there was a second round of aliens from outer space.
0: Yeah.
2: Donald Trump was there on the news. Did you see that?
0: Now, yeah, I have seen some of the stories I read the Daily Mail and whatnot. So does that mean now, Weed Man, are you admitting that you are possibly an alien? Because
2: Absolutely, yes.
0: Yeah, you are. Well, technically, we're all aliens because we're from this planet, and if we went to visit someone else, we'd be an alien to them, right? No?
2: Well, yeah, definitely. But, you know, they come here from other galaxies. We can't even get to Mars.
1: Yeah. Well, that's what they tell us.
0: Yeah.
2: What
0: if there's a portal underneath the ocean and can travel anywhere you want?
2: That's funny.
0: Yeah, I'm going to check. I'm going to check. Let me check with George Norrie. I'll see what they're saying over there with the chemtrails and all that on coast to coast.
1: I like this conspiracies with Weed Man.
0: Yeah, Weed Man.
2: Hi, Lena. How are you?
1: I'm good. Nice to hear your voice.
0: All right.
2: Nice to hear you.
0: Are you still a Knicks fan, Weed Man, or you moved on to the Miami
2: Heat? All right.
0: Big week for you, Weed Man. Amazing.
2: Absolutely.
0: All right, late night.
2: Can't believe they're in the finals again.
0: Yeah, well, let's see what happens when they lose. A late-night drug tester writes in and says, in honor of National First Ladies Day, who's your favorite wife of the president, Weed Man?
2: Michelle Obama.
0: Really? Over all the other first ladies?
2: Yeah, I like Michelle Obama.
1: Yeah, you do.
0: Really? I'm surprised, but why?
3: He doesn't remember any of the other first ladies.
0: That's a good point.
2: Purdy, send me some candy.
0: All right, stop with that.
3: That's not his name.
0: You don't even know his name.
2: It's Purdy.
0: It's not Purdy. That is not. It kind of rhymes with burrito.
2: Oh, burrito.
3: That's what I told you like an hour ago on the phone.
0: Weed Man.
2: Yeah, I know.
0: Oh, my God. Didn't you get a box of candy last week from Purito?
2: No, Purito, send me more candy. It was great.
0: Oh, my God.
1: You just got a box.
0: You
1: There's
0: just
1: no
0: got
1: way
0: one.
1: You ate all that.
0: Yeah, what are you, a pig? You ate all of it?
2: Yeah, that it was great.
0: All right. Diabetes. King Rory writes
3: hold on.
0: Yes.
3: If you can remember his name next week, I will send you $20.
2: Wow. Okay.
0: No chance you remember his name.
3: I I was going to say like 100, and then like watch him write it down or write it on his forehead.
2: I definitely have to write it down.
0: Well, he would write it down, and then he would lose the piece of paper. So it would be pointless to do that, right? Yeah.
2: Brigido?
0: It's been a minute. It's been 1 minute, and you've already forgotten the guy's name.
1: Over under 3 letters.
0: Come on. Come on. How dare you?
2: What is it? Tell me again.
0: It's Burrito. You know.
2: Burrito.
0: Yeah.
2: All right. Okay.
0: Okay.
1: Don't forget to roll your R's.
0: No chance he does any of that.
2: The
0: Nancy Reagan fans are very upset with you, by the way, Weed Man. I mean, my God. And didn't Betty Ford, the Ford, the rehab clinics, right? The first lady, right? No?
2: Yeah, sure.
0: All right. Other famous first ladies for 1,000. Anybody? No? All right. For
3: Jackie
0: me,
3: O.
0: Jackie O.
1: Yeah, definitely her. She was classic.
0: When I was a kid, Nancy Reagan, you know, just say no to drugs. That really worked out well. Very effective. Anyway, all right, what else we have? King Rory writes and says, do you like the crust left on or cut off your sandwiches? From King Rory.
2: Left on. I like the crust.
0: So you're not a fan of Uncrustables?
2: No, okay. Not really.
0: All right. Rob, the goat man writes in, says, question for Billy. The next time Robbie, the Mariners fan, goes to Cincinnati, how many pairs of underwear should he wear on the plane?
2: 2. Hey, Ben, can we do a podcast together?
0: Oh, you want to be on the mailbag?
2: Yeah, if you call me, I'll answer the phone. I'll do a podcast with you anytime you call me.
0: Yeah. Do you think Weed Man would be good on the mailbag? You think he?
2: Oh, come on. Of course I would.
1: He might be a hit sensation.
0: Really? I don't know. Alf the Alien Opiner writes in from Springfield adjacent. He says, would you get Weed Man a Ben Maller tattoo to promote the show?
2: Yeah, do it.
0: Really?
2: I'll get one.
0: I know you don't listen. There's actually a guy in the Boston area who got a Ben Maller tattoo, the first one ever.
2: Wow.
0: Yeah.
2: The
0: leprechaun. All right. Just Josh writes in, says, how much do you save annually on toothbrushes, and would you trade? Let me find it. Just jumped here. Just Josh says, would you trade? Let me find it. Page down here. I can't see that. Would you trade a pound of weed for a ton of Skittles? And shout out to your...
2: No way.
0: Okay, shout out to your dealer, Perito.
4: Are you a pothead?
0: Or as you call him, something
2: else. Yes, I am.
0: Yeah. All right. Eek in Roseville, Minnesota says, does your son ever give you anything for Father's Day? It's from Eek in Roseville, Minnesota. He does not. All right.
2: No.
0: You don't have a good relationship with your son, no?
2: No, I do. Okay. I do, but I don't know.
0: Does he call you? Does he say hello?
2: Yeah, we talk.
0: Is he outgoing like you? Is he a big personality like you, or is he more introverted?
2: No, he's more introverted than me.
0: Yeah. It's hard to be like you, right? You know, it's
5: he's the daddy.
0: I think that skips a generation. Yeah. What else do we have? Let's see. Hoosier Bill says Weed Man is cool.
2: Thank you.
0: I don't.
2: Ben, I'd really like to do a podcast with you.
0: All right, calm down, Weed Man. I will consider it. I don't have anybody for the mailbag this weekend, so I will consider you in that slot. If you answer your phone.
2: Anytime you call me, I'll do it with you.
0: The problem is the way we record the Fifth Hour podcast, you need to use some technology, which I'm pretty confident you have no idea how to use.
2: No, I don't.
0: That's the problem. I can see if I can figure something out. I can kind of jerry-rig it, but I don't. I'll chat with you about exactly how we do it and see if we can work that out. Let's see. What else do we have? It's Ask a Weed Man. And I can't read that on the air. His question's a mixed bag here this week. Then we've got the basic Ferg Dog question. How are you today, Weed Man? That's from Ferg Dog.
2: I'm good. I'm really good.
0: Yeah, what's so good?
2: Well, I'm here. I'm in this room alone. I like that.
0: Yes, you're...
2: It's beautiful. I like that.
0: All right. Good weather. Your South Florida weather. Perfect. That's why you live there, right?
2: Yes, perfect.
0: Until the hurricane comes, and then you don't like it so much, but that's fine. All right. Alex writes in, says, what's one thing listeners would be surprised to learn about you, Weed Man? I feel like we know everything, but and people don't listen all the time, so it's conceivable people don't know about
2: things. I don't know.
0: There's nothing unique you can throw out there? Nothing?
2: Not really, no.
1: There's new listeners all the time, Weed Man. Didn't you, I would throw out a cool story.
0: Didn't you hang out with Trump back in the 80s, who's the president of the United States?
1: That's a
0: wild you guys
1: story.
0: You ran in the same circles as President Trump, didn't you, back in the 80s?
2: Yeah.
0: How come you're not the president? How come he's the president?
2: I can't believe Donald Trump is president. That is so crazy. I used to go to casinos.
0: I saw him at game. He didn't go to the West Coast very often, but every once in a while he'd come to L.A. because he had a golf course, and he'd go to some games. It was very odd that he's now the president, but he is. He's been the president twice now. What else do we have? Let's see.
2: I can't believe he's president.
0: You could have been president.
4: I would like to inject a fact.
0: Okay, here we are. We'd like to alert all the affiliates. Hold on. We'd like to alert all the affiliates. That is the voice of Lisa. Lisa and Weed Man, a power couple. And she is now going to give a fun fact on Weed Man.
2: Go ahead, Lisa. Okay.
4: So Weed Man can sing, and he has a beautiful voice. He had a weekly TV show. He would hang out in the park. People would recognize him wherever we would go, and he is just an incredible singer, and I don't think the audience knows that.
2: Wow, how about that? Yeah, I sing.
0: It sounds like you didn't even know you sing.
1: Sounds
0: like you were shocked. Will you be entering the Mallorpalooza this year, Weed Man?
2: Absolutely, yeah.
0: You will. Okay.
2: I will.
5: What is your go-to karaoke song?
2: Oh, a lot of them. A lot of Tom Jones songs. All Tom Jones.
0: A lot of classic Tom Jones. Okay. Michael in Tulsa writes in. He says, Billy, if you could pick only one, would it be electricity or running water?
2: Electricity, definitely.
0: Yeah, you gotta go. You gotta go with the electricity, right? I mean, that makes everything easier. It's all connected. Let's take a call. Let's say hello to J Dot in Utah, who's on with Ask a Weed Man. Our friend Billy from Hollywood, Florida. Hello, J Dot.
6: Hey, J-Dot. What is up, man? Ben, Weed Man, yo.
2: How are you, J-Dot? What's up?
0: He sounds like he's doing pretty good.
6: I'm just chilling.
1: Yeah, you are.
6: I'm feeling pretty good. I just got done smoking two apple trees, and like, Weed Man knows what that means.
0: Attention, advertisers. You can reach this coveted demographic here, yes.
6: Weed Man, I'm feeling the hell of it. But anyways, okay. Weed Man, when was the last time you guys spoke a cross-faded?
0: J-Dot. Go to bed. Okay. What are we doing?
2: What was the question?
1: He wanted to know the last time you got crossfaded.
2: Never.
0: All right. Bozo, the district attorney, writes in, and he says, Bozo, the district attorney, and says, what's the most romantic thing you have ever done for Lisa? I think Lisa should probably answer this, but Weed Man, I want to hear your answer. No, I want to hear your answer first, Weed Man. What do you think the most romantic thing you've done?
2: We went to Hawaii. We went to Maui.
0: So you bought a plane ticket to Maui. All right.
2: Yeah.
0: What was that, like 87 or something like that? 86, 85, something like that? Yeah.
2: Yeah, like that.
0: Yeah. Do you agree?
2: Lisa, what do you think?
0: Yeah.
4: The most romantic was singing at our wedding. Beautiful voice.
0: You were lighting.
1: You really like his singing.
0: You were the wedding singer, Weed Man. You were the... Yeah.
4: We had a band and a DJ. It was very cool. So he wrote many songs, original, beautiful songs.
0: Hmm. All right. That's great. Ferg Dog says, what's the last thing you forgot, Weed Man?
2: How could I remember if I forgot?
0: Well, we know the last thing you forgot. You've forgotten multiple things here. All right, let's try it. Now, this is it. We're gonna get off. This is how we get done with this. This is the last thing, okay?
2: Okay.
0: What is the name of the guy, Weed Man, that has been sending you candy?
2: Perdido.
0: He screwed it up again.
2: Perdido, what are you talking about?
0: It is not Perdido. That is not his name.
2: Perito.
0: All right, there you go, Weed Man. All right. Well, you another week. Amazing. It goes so fast.
2: Thank you, Lisa.
0: Thank you, Weed Man. You two kids. There you go. Just a shocking segment of talk radio. So good. Okay, it is the Ben Maller Show. Time now for the Insta Trivia. So this guy named Jack Kowanowicz of the Angels had a 7.85 ERA in the month of May, this past month. Second highest ERA by an Angels starting pitcher in the month of May. Minimum six starts in franchise history. Only blank had a higher ERA in the month of May in Angels history. Again, Jack Kowanowicz, a 7.85 ERA in the month of May. Second highest ERA in franchise history for an Angels starting pitcher in the month of May. Minimum six starts. Only lower than blank. That's the Insta Trivia answer next.
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7: 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Stu Gotts and Company. Live. Covino and Rich. The Odd Couple with Rob Parker and Kelvin Washington. The Jason Smith Show with Mike Harmon. And The Ben Maller Show. 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
13: Subscribe, hit that thumbs up icon, and comment away.
7: There are some shows you don't want to miss.
14: This is going to be fun.
7: And there are some shows you can't miss.
14: Let's not overreact.
7: This is Covino and Rich.
14: This is not just my team, the 49ers. You see it, I'm sure, for the Raiders or Covino in baseball, the Yanks or anything. People talk about trades as if the GM has total control. Meaning, I saw a narrative this morning. How did the Niners let this happen? How did they let it happen? The Rams and Cleveland
15: weren't involved.
14: Yeah, we're in talks. And the idea of maybe the Niners swooping in with some of the, you know, surplus money they had or picks. Maybe the Browns were like, yeah, John Lynch. Yeah, we're good. John Lynch can't force himself on a trade. And that's every sport, every league, everything. So, unfortunately, there are sometimes you just have to sit by and watch someone else in your division make a good deal. And it sucks. Danny G, do the Raiders have control of the moves made by the Chargers and the Chiefs or something?
16: No, I think we're, as fans, we're all just kind of a little jealous of what it must be a Rams fan, because they always say F them picks and they really go for it. They're always win now mode. And so they get these Pro Bowl players that we all wish we had on our team.
15: On a side note, too, with a resume like his, 2-time Defensive Player of the Year, had to check his age, too. He's 30 years old, man. He's still got some juice.
14: He's got some gas in the tank.
15: He's got some gas. So, yeah, props, big move.
14: My thought, though, was Myles Garrett, just the lifestyle change. No offense to our friends in Cleveland. We've been there. It's fun. I've had a good fun times in Cleveland again. Cleveland. But I mean,
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20: Yeah, baby.
14: George Kittle, he had some thoughts on this 18-game schedule, this 18-game season that feels like it's a foregone conclusion.
21: So you sign a contract to play 16 games. 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
22: This is all collectively bargained. This wasn't a surprise. It's been in the CBA.
10: So either the NFLPA, which obviously has its own issues, isn't informing players well enough of what is actually in the CBA. Guys aren't reading it, or guys who are part of it don't understand it.
11: He probably is uninformed. He could be informed. Kittle, you're allowed to have your opinion, whether it's right or wrong, I guess, but maybe you should make sure you're educated on what it is that's taking place.
7: Two pros, LeVar Arrington, Brady Quinn, and a cup of Joe, Jonas Knox. 6 a.m. Eastern, 3 a.m. Pacific on Fox Sports Radio. And now, Steve Covino.
0: Oh, boy.
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7: Rich Davis. This is Covino and Rich.
0: All these things, I think, push Russell Wilson done to the back burner. Like Myles Garrett to the Rams, A.J. Brown to the Pats, OBJ back to the Giants. Better than talking about Jackson Dart.
14: I was
0: going to
14: say
0: more.
14: Jackson Dart's like, thank God.
0: I know. You know, it does push Russell Wilson to the back burner here. And that's a shame because I know he's sort of his own worst enemy and I understand his reputation and how cringy he is, but the dude deserves a little more than that. Like, yeah. It is. 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
0: that was it.
14: I'm just toast as an athlete.
0: That was it.
14: It's over.
0: 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Good for you.
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0: Boom, boom.
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0: Hey, Weed Man, you got to start singing this, Billy. Come on now. It is I, Bill Miller. You're locked in on the Ben Maller Show, which is not only a radio show, it's a podcast, and it's on YouTube. 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Click that thumbs up icon. Follow the account. Thank you, thank you, thank you. Inside YouTube, at Ben Maller Show. Back to it. Back to it. Time now to pay off the Who Am I game. This is where we pretend to be somebody else, as we call it the Who Am I game. So somebody named Jack Kiwanowicz, the starting pitcher for the Angels, has a 7.85 ERA this past month. Second highest ERA by an Angels starting pitcher in the month of May in franchise history. Lower only than blank. That is the question. What is the answer? Charlie Huff from Rob the Goatman. The Lovebirds from Alf the Alien Opiner. Tony Danza from Random Ryan in Carolina. Boogity, boogity, boogity. Mark Langston guessed by William. Who else do we have? Roger Bowman from The Sawman. We have Ted Lilly from Matthew, Matt in Worcester. Stone Cold Steve Austin from King Rory. Do you have an answer, Lorena?
1: Donald Trump.
0: No, it is Ken Hill at an ERA of over 8 back in 1998. And I saw a lot of those starts. He sucked, I remember. He was bad.
2: It's Maller.
0: How about that?
2: To the third degree. This is when Big Ben gets grilled.
0: All right, go ahead there, Koopaloo.
3: Ben, Illinois Governor J.B. Pritzker said that he wasn't willing to foist billions onto taxpayers to give to a billionaire-owned family or team. Do you think the Bears are actually going to leave the state of Illinois?
0: Well, it's like the Giants and Jets playing in New Jersey and all that. And then, you know, if West Coast was like the East Coast, then Inglewood would be in a different state from L.A. So it's like, it doesn't matter. They're going to move to Indiana. I think they will, and it's like, it's a few miles away. It's nothing. Who cares? It's the same geographical area and all that, and they'll save some money. Next!
3: Ben, the Los Angeles Angels have one of the worst records in all of baseball.
0: That's your squad, Coop.
3: Yeah, well, kind of, I guess. Yeah. Yet, they're only 9 games back of first place. Do you think, in the AL West, that is, do you think the AL West is the worst division in baseball?
0: Is it even up for debate? It's always usually one of the central divisions. Like, I know there are some bad teams in the American League Central, and there's a lot of teams with low payrolls that are currently in lead. I would say, based on the fact that the Mariners, the cheating Astros, the Angels all suck, and the A's aren't really all that good. Yes, that's true. So, no, that's it.
3: I'm just gonna give you a pass because I can't find my third question.
0: No, oh, look at that! I only needed two questions. Ferg Dog, I only needed two questions. Hollering James, I didn't even need a third question. That is a domination situation. 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Thank you very much. Boat race Benny. 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
11: Warm and muggy overnight with still a chance of a shower or thunderstorm and low temperature in the upper 60s.
1: partly to mostly cloudy, warm, humid on Tuesday, highs in the low to mid-80s, and a 30% chance of showers and maybe a thunderstorm. I am Chief Meteorologist Bill Ranby from KETV News Watch 7.
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15: Middays with Matt.
16: We are in the NIL era, where it has never been easier to put teams. It has never been easier to acquire players. It has never been more accessible to watch film, to watch a player, to say that player's good, that player will fit in our system, and then acquire that player. Gone are the days where all the previous success mattered so much to the point of your recruitment. It still matters, but it does not matter as much as it does. What matters is money and dollars and evaluation and development. And it's never, ever been easy to go from having your team being average to then making them really good, or having your team going from bad to making them very competitive. It has never been easier. Indiana won a national championship, everybody. When I ask somebody, what are your expectations for Nebraska football if there were to be a 2014 college football playoff, and you go, well, you know, they haven't been top 25 since 2013, or they haven't been able to have this success in this decade. I don't give a damn about the past. And Nebraska football has invested enough resources, whether it be through coaching, or whether it be through acquisition of players, or whether it be through facilities, or whether it be through nutrition, to year in and year out be one of the best 24 teams in the country. The bar to make the college football playoff is not that high when it's 2014. I don't agree at all with making the college football playoff two every 6 years. It's a 2014 playoff. Viewing it from the macro perspective, Nebraska is good, invest enough to be in the top 24 year in and year out.
15: Middays with Matt, weekdays from 10 to 2 on 1620, The Zone. KOZ and Bellevue, Omaha, Council Bluffs. This is 1620, The Zone. 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
17: The LA Rams acquired defensive end Miles Garrett from the Browns. The Patriots traded for wide receiver A.J. Brown from the Eagles. The Giants signed three wide receivers, including Odell Beckham Jr. In the NHL, Vancouver's new head coach is Manny Malhotra, up from the AHL. At the French Open, Francis Tiafoe of the U.S. lost his fourth rounder in five sets. It took nearly 5.5 hours. The late night ball game went to Colorado with a run top of the ninth, beating the Angels 9-8. Seattle won its seventh straight, a 10-inning win over the Mets 3-2. The Mets offense went 2-for-31, two solo homers. Arizona hit three home runs and beat the Dodgers 4-1. LA's Shohei Ohtani had three hits, but the rest of his team combined only had three. Detroit hit three straight homers in the third inning, five home runs total, and won 10-9 at Tampa Bay. It was Milwaukee 16-2 over the Giants. I'm Steve DeSager.
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19: 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The one, the only, wow. 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
0: What's not the like?
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24: Yeah.
0: We love round numbers. More evidence of the value of round numbers, but how much value is there? Welcome in the beginning of another hour of the Ben Maller Show. We are in the air everywhere as one, and we have the Dingbats coast to coast, border to border, and beyond on the vast and wonderfully powerful microphones of FSR emanating live from the weights as we wait on your table. Guaranteed human from the world-famous Fox Sports Radio studios where Joe the Ghost Hunter reminds us this hour made possible in part by our friends at Tire Rack. 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And I think it was it, I'm trying to think who told me. Was it King Roy? Was it Femi? Might have been Analog Al. One of those guys said, what about Express Employment Professionals? 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So our lead this hour, play the hits, my man, play the hits. We're gonna change it up a little bit. We talked a lot of football, mostly football. We're going to talk some baseball this hour. There's a story that I thought was somewhat interesting, and since I have the editorial control, I wanted to spend a couple minutes yapping about it. Why not? Who says no? So we'll go to baseball. The story that is getting a lot of attention is in St. Louis. It does not involve the team in St. Louis. It was the opponent. The Redbirds were playing Texas, and if you didn't see what happened in this one, perhaps not. The ace, Jacob DeGrom, with a lowercase d. Jacob DeGrom, longtime Met. Been with the Rangers a couple years. So Jacob DeGrom tossed five scoreless innings, and he picked up his 100th career win. The Rangers edged the Cardinals 2-1 in St. Louis. And so the two-time Cy Young winner, who had his glory days, his salad days with the Metropolitans, he is a polarizing player. Now, not because he says crazy stuff or does crazy stuff. He's not like that. DeGrom is the ultimate Hall of Fame test, the Rorschach test, if you will, right, for the Hall of Fame. A peak god when he was at his very top with the New York Metropolitans, a resume that looks like someone ripped out the middle six chapters of his Cooperstown story. And so that is a good jumping off point. Let us discuss the question, is Texas Rangers starter Jacob DeGrom on track for immortality in the Hall of Fame? So I've got Teletubbies, Surgeon General's warning, and we also have, if that was not enough, we have the always popular pulled muscle. And we'll combine all of these things together, and we are going to go to a Hail Mary play, is what we're going to do. So first of all, to answer the question, is Texas Rangers starter Jacob DeGrom on track for the Hall of Fame? I will be the adult in the room, and the answer is hell no. I'm shaking my head no here. DeGrom is not a Hall of Famer. The resume is incomplete. Period. Stop. That's it. Now, I'm told we have to go longer than that, so I will expand on my position. I am sorry, not sorry. He's not a Hall of Famer. This is not that complicated. DeGrom is a Hall of Fame talent, however, not a Hall of Fame pitcher. He did not have a Hall of Fame career, and that's the issue. He's got two Cy Youngs, and while those are great accolades, they do not erase the fact that the man's barely pitched He's barely pitched. Longevity still matters, especially in baseball where guys regularly, if you're really good, you play 10-plus years in the big leagues and you're fully vested in the baseball pension. You cannot be a part-time legend and expect a plaque. You just can't. And DeGrom, you know what his career is like? It's like going back to the year 2000 and getting a McDonald's Happy Meal, right? You get a Happy Meal there, and you know, did I get the Furby one or the Teletubbies one? Well, it doesn't really matter. It's a limited run. That's Jacob DeGrom. Not around for that long. You got to go there for like the month it's out there, and then that's it. And he is the top pitcher you've barely seen pitch. That is DeGrom in a nutshell. Putting together a limited edition sample size. That's it. Now, he was dominant. Those of us that watched him pitch for the Mets back in the day, but dominance isn't the same as a Hall of Fame career. And the only reason he's even considered a borderline Hall of Fame guy, Jacob DeGrom, at this point is because standards have been lowered and they're putting stiffs like Carlos Beltran in the Hall of Fame, the cheater. And other steroid guys are in the Hall of Fame. And he said, well, we're going to keep some guys out because they're steroid guys. We're going to let these other guys in because we like them and they didn't necessarily get caught red-handed like some others. And so the standards have been lowered. But if you were to put DeGrom in, that would be an all-time low. Now, he simply doesn't meet the threshold. He doesn't. And peak dominance does not override missing half of your career. Just not the case. And we mentioned earlier, we were talking about the pitcher in the modern times, the pitcher that made the Hall of Fame with the fewest wins is a guy named Dizzy Dean, who won 150 games. So DeGrom, to just get to that very low baseline, all right, which is 100, if you're decent, you should win 150 games. Oh, wins don't matter, boomer. Okay, thank you. So to answer the question, He's not going to meet that threshold. That peak dominance, yeah, great. The problem is, if he retired today, this is what? It's a bar argument. It's not a plaque. It's guys eating beer nuts and drinking some brewskis and saying, hey, what about that? No, DeGrom would need, using Mallard math, he's got the rest of this year, which is about halfway, almost, well, not quite halfway, but we're getting close. All right, another month will be halfway. So we're certainly past the first marker of the baseball season, which just happened a few days ago. So DeGrom would have to win a bunch of games this year. He would also have to play relatively well and pitch great over the next couple of seasons, and the Rangers would have to be good. They're pretty mediocre, the Texas Rangers, this year. DeGrom's also in his late 30s, and so the math ain't mathing on that. It's not good. All right, now speaking of bad math, we go to the labor front in Major League Baseball, where MLB PA interim executive, that's a mouthful, this guy named Bruce Meyer, he criticized the owners. There's a shock, the guy running the union criticizing the owners. It's almost like when the owners criticize the players. Anyway, the guy running the union claimed that the hard salary cap of $245 million proposed by the owners and a hard salary floor of $171 million, he claimed that under that system, players would lose approximately $500 million. $500 million in compensation if implemented. So the question is this. The union, the baseball players union, is out there going around doing media interviews claiming that players would lose, as we said, $500 million under the labor proposal by ownership. How do you process that? All right, so this is another situation where you can manipulate the numbers. The old President Bush back in the day saying fuzzy math, that would apply here. So the union saw $500 million. They did the math, their version of math, and they basically said, okay, so we're doing fiction now. We're going to do some fiction. That's how that's going to go. And perfect. Now, honestly, the proposal is so bad. How bad is it? Thank you for asking. I appreciate that. So it's so bad, it should come with a Surgeon General's warning. All right, Surgeon General's warning. And the owners love to cry poverty. They can't do it enough. And there are some uneducated people that always buy it. And I remember years ago when I was doing the Dodger stuff, I was not friends, but you know, acquaintances with this guy named Scott Boras, who was the about most powerful man in baseball. And this was around the time, this is how long ago this conversation happened. Baseball was planting a story. A lot of people have forgotten about this. They were going to contract the Montreal Expos and I think it was the Minnesota Twins. They were just going to get rid of those teams. There were too many teams in baseball, and they were going to get rid of not have. Now, the Expos ended up moving to Washington, D.C. and became the Nationals, and the Minnesota Twins got their new ballpark. And so they obviously didn't do it. They were threatening, and I remember having a conversation with Scott, and he was explaining how, and this was probably 25 more than that years ago, and Scott was going through the whole thing about how there's never been a baseball team that has sold for less money. Players, you know, they get paid what they get paid, but the owners make their money while they own the team, but they make the big payout is when they sell the team. And he was giving me a bunch of numbers and all that, and I still remember that conversation because here we are all these years later, and nothing's changed. Has there been a baseball team that has sold for less money than it was purchased for? The economy, I know in radio, sucks. I don't know about the rest of you, but it's not great. And so, you know, that's where I am. And so these guys love to say, ah, oh, we're poor. You know, they're frugal. I get it. And frugality is like a religion. If you own a sports team, and again, dumb people buy it. They believe these guys. And we can't compete. We have no chance. Of course, the counter argument is you just don't want to compete, dummies. The Padres are the gold standard. The Padres are the gold standard here, living proof that you can be in a smaller market. You think, and I worked in San Diego. San Diego, you've got, if you think about geography wise, you've got LA, Orange County to the north, so the Angels and the Dodgers to the north. If you go west of San Diego, it's desert until you get to Arizona, and then it's more desert, and then more desert, and then more desert. If you go south, you're in Mexico, and if you go to the, if you go east, you're in Arizona. If you go west, you're in the Pacific Ocean. So I was off by one degree. Yeah, but so Arizona to the east, and then to the west, you've got the Pacific Ocean. So there's not a lot to play with, but the Padres are, they've been aristocrats spending a lot of money, and they're in a small market. Pittsburgh, they don't spend any money, right? They're tight wads there in Pittsburgh, and they just choose not to. They have an owner that's just collecting money, and he's keeping that as an ATM machine, and that's it. And so when the owners cry poverty, the players are like, okay, they said, open the books. And what do the owners say? No chance. So it's a game of chicken. Block, block, chicken. We'll see who blinks first. And the owners have the option at any time. They can open up the books and say, listen, we are so poor. Oh, my God, 15 teams are losing money, and here are the books. And if they can prove it and have it

never ever get it back. It's never getting back. It's just like taxes, right? It's election day in a lot of places today, right? And a lot of you idiots are going to vote for propositions that raise taxes. And they'll say, hey, this is a one-time tax, or that's it, or it's just this small percentage. And those taxes will never go away. Your great-grandkids will be paying those taxes. And the percentage of tax will go higher. The great example of that, if you've read about it, and I want to, if I spend too much time talking about taxes, it's a problem, but the federal income tax, when that started, it was very controversial, right? America was much smaller. Most people didn't pay, as I understand, I remember reading about this, most people did not pay the federal income tax, and the top people that did was like 1%. 1%. It was like for rich people. Now we're going to punish the rich. Well, here we are, all these, you know, over 100 years, whatever it is, since they put that in later, and now I think it's at 22% for most people that have a reasonable job. It's 22% or greater. So if you give them an inch, they're going to take a mile, and the players know it, so the games have begun. All right, now, final thought. We go now to the business of shoes. Now, I'm not a shoe guy. I got some friends that are shoe guys. So big news in that world. Stephen Curry announcing what they're calling a landmark 10-year sneaker deal with a Chinese brand. Li Ning is the name. I've never heard of this. Of course, I don't live in China. This sparked a variety of reactions from way to go, Steph, to you effing sell out. You've gone to China, you monster. Like that, you know, those over-the-top reactions of some people. So many insiders, though, immediately speculated that it is a billion-dollar deal, that Steph Curry's going to get $1 billion from this Chinese company to sell sneakers. So the question, do you buy or sell that Steph Curry has a billion-dollar agreement with this Chinese shoe deal? That's the question. So I'm going to be Benny Brightside for Steph Curry. Personally, I buy it. I absolutely buy it. And I did some Maller math on this. There's a theme. And for those of you that are like, well, he didn't get $1 billion. Listen, you can do that. Don't pull a muscle. Try not to pull a muscle trying to downplay this. It's really a statement about leverage. It's some of the comparisons are redonkulous. So I would like to address some of that stuff. But people are calling this, well, it's a legacy move and all that. They're comparing it, though. The thing that really got under my craw, whatever that is they're like, well, the Curry brand is now, because of this deal, they're going to be like the Jordan brand. That Curry brand is going to turn into what the Jordan brand is. And globally, and it's going to happen just like the Jordan brand's a global thing, and this is going to be global too. It's a bit much. A Jordan, and the difference is obvious, right? Different time back in the day. And Jordan built the brand. When Jordan started with Nike, he was not the greatest of all time. Obviously, he was becoming that, and the Bulls were pretty bad. They made the playoffs a couple times, I remember, with losing records. And so Jordan, as Nike was going alongside with those annoying commercials with Spike Lee, who's still a Knick fanboy at age 69. But the whole point of that was that Jordan grew, Nike grew, and the next thing you know, Jordan was the greatest thing ever, and Nike became the biggest thing ever in that department. And so it's much different. Like, Steph Curry's already had his career. He's at the tail end. He's washed up. He's not very good anymore. The Warriors are not going to win anything with Steph Curry again, and so that's it. He's just playing out the string. This is the ultimate retirement plan for Steph Curry. It is. This is a trust fund and a global empire. And I did do the math. So Li Ning, the company, I did some research. They have a market cap of approximately $6.1 to $6.2 billion. So I did the math. It's a 10-year deal Curry signed with this company. So it's pretty easy to get to $1 billion on a 10-year deal. So that would be $100 million a year over 10 years. That seems like a fair amount for a company worth $6 billion who's trying to obviously get into America and make more of an impact in American culture to have Steph Curry. Now, Curry is getting a lot of crap. By the way, this is the first shoe deal that comes with a financial advisor. Curry's getting a lot of crap here for being a sellout and picking China over the U.S. and all that. However,
Steph.

0: didn't really pick China over America. He picked all of those commas over patriotism, a lot of commas. And what do we always say? Everyone's got a price. Everybody's got a price. And Steph Curry sold out, but he got a lot of money for it. So good for him. And, you know, this happens. It turns out that if you say, well, everyone's got a price, Steph Curry's price is the yuan, right? The Chinese symbol there of money. That's what that is. So good for him. He's got that. It is the Ben Maller Show. If you'd like to be part, you can join us right now. 877-99 on Fox. That's 877-996-6369. You can be part of the program. We are doing it live. And time now for the Maller Riddle of the Day. We'll have Maller's Amount of Money coming up later. Maller Riddle of the Day. First time ever we've done softball. So there's a Texas softball player named Hannah Wells. I have no idea who that is. She has a superstition that apparently dates back to when she was a little girl, that if she sees a blank, she eats it for good luck. Again, Texas softball player Hannah Wells has a superstition dating back to when she was a little kid, that if she sees a blank, she eats it for good luck. Now, remember, this is a family show, so please keep it clean. We'll get to that.
1: I'm
0: and we
1: scared.
0: We will do it next. However, look at that. Let's see. I know it's the A block. I keep having this mental block. I keep
2: number three.
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5: Let's go!
3: You must have been busy, but The Odd Couple with Rob Parker and Calvin Washington. We're breaking this down.
6: Every day I'm shuffling.
0: Big trade in the NFL. My goodness gracious.
12: Man. A couple of big trades, but the biggest one of the day, of course, our Cleveland Browns have traded two-time defensive player of the year, Myles Garrett, to our Los Angeles Rams.
0: Once again, just window dressing. This is window dressing. This wasn't a need of theirs, and I get how good Myles Garrett is. The reason they lost was because their special teams and their kicking game and Matthew Stafford against Atlanta giving up home field, that's why they didn't get to where they wanted to get to. It's window dressing. It's extra whipped cream on a piece of cheesecake from the Cheesecake Factory.
13: Wait a minute. You
0: That's
13: love cheesecake from the Cheesecake Factory?
0: Not extra.
13: And if I gave you extra whipped cream, you would love it even more.
0: It's just extra
13: Man,
0: whipped cream.
13: Man, I would throw this cherry and put the cherry on top if you had it. Listen.
0: And that's all it is. That's what they are. They're grandstanders. F the picks. We're going to do this. We're going to do that.
13: And by
0: the way, the same amount of championships, all right, as most of these other teams that win one and go away. That's what they did last year. They were supposed to go. Matthew Stafford was the MVP. They didn't go. They didn't go to the Super Bowl last year.
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13: 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That doesn't even make any sense. Why would we do that?
0: Because it's not always. 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

0: Bill Miller and you. It's the Ben Maller Show. It's an interactive experience. We have the Maller Riddle of the Day. That'll be coming up momentarily. You can answer that on X at Ben Maller. You can call in. The lines are full now, so don't worry about that. And on the X machine, in addition to the at Ben Maller account, which you should be following. Bad job by you if you're not. And say hello to little Raina. She's known as the FSR Tech Queen.
1: Yes, Queen. Yes, Queen. Yes, Queen.
2: Hi, Bill.
0: Don't talk to me. And Kuvaloop, a Bronco fan.
3: Moo.
0: That's a Bronco fan. Your comments, Ken, will be used against you. The Court of Sports Radio, so please act accordingly. All right, back to it. And here we go. The Maller Riddle of the Day. First time ever we've gone to softball. The Ben Maller Show has now reached a new low. So Texas softball player, someone named Hannah Wells. I'm sure she's a lovely lady. My apologies to her. So she has a superstition dating back to childhood that if she sees a blank, she eats it for good luck. All right. Femi says raw eggs. Analog Al cheated. Bad job by him. Alf, the alien opiner, says a white cat is the answer. A shrimp on her Barbie from Eileen in San Francisco.
2: What does that mean?
0: Well, she sent a photo of a Barbie doll with a shrimp on right there. I was shocked when I learned that shrimp don't look like the kind. When you see them in the ocean, they don't look like the kind.
2: What do they look like?
0: Well, yeah. Go look. Google it. Pretty ugly. A booger from Rob the Goat Man. That's what you eat. Fried mice from Donkey Sausage. Deep fried oysters from Eloy from Compton. Good to see Eloy from Compton still out there. 904 Ray going with oodles and noodles is his answer. A weed man softball coach from Maller Prop Guy. What else do we have? Chicken and waffles from King Rory in Wisconsin. Let's see here. Manuel in Gardena is going with fresh roadkill. Possums, raccoons, armadillos, squirrels, and all of that. What else do we have? Let's see here. Kathy in Madison says when she finds a piece of Perito's candy. For good luck, a four-leaf clover from DJ Spin Patrick in San Diego.
4: Wrong.
0: What else do we have? A big plate of gabagool from Newark Paranormal. Seems like a new... That could be a competition for Joe the Ghost Hunter. Newark Paranormal could compete with Joe the Ghost Hunter.
2: I'm curious if he's had any paranormal activity.
0: I don't know. Alex going with the Ben Maller chicken fingers and a side of the Baba Ganoush. Grasshopper guessed by Eek in Roseville, Minnesota. Culver's Butter Burger with a side of cheese curds from JT the Wingman. A Juicy Lucy from Pizza Papa. What else do we have? Page down. Bill's going with a cockroach as his answer.
2: Ew.
0: Peanut butter and honey sandwich from Filler Up Phil.
4: No.
0: Timmy in Busco, Indiana says a bowl of curds and something else. What else do we have? Can't read that. Mike the Leprechaun says Lorena's finger licking French fries is the correct answer. That's from Mike the Leprechaun. No, that's incorrect. Lorena, do you have an answer? Again, the Maller Riddle of the Day. Someone named Hannah Wells, we're told that's a Texas softball player, has a superstition dating back to childhood that if she sees a blank, she eats it for good luck.
2: A ladybug.
0: A ladybug. The correct answer is you ruined the game. It's a ladybug.
2: Oh, stop.
0: It's a ladybug. How dare you? How dare you? How many ladybugs? Do all women do this? Do all women eat ladybugs? What kind of heathens are you women eating ladybugs? What's wrong with you?
2: I wonder what they taste like.
0: What do they taste like? Have you had one?
2: I've never eaten
0: one. You obviously knew people eat ladybugs. You brought that up.
2: I was just thinking of, like, you know, because ladybugs.
0: Who would eat a ladybug? That's not right. Those little, with the red and the black.
2: It's a very random guess for me to get.
0: Oh, my God. That's not right. You ruined the game. You honored Eddie Garcia by ruining the game. Bad job by you. All right, let's go to Dan, who's in Hartford, who's up next. Hello, Dan. Welcome. What's going on, Dan?
5: Hey, man. I called 1 week ago exactly, and you were so gracious. You gave me the golden ticket.
0: You didn't even use it. You didn't use the golden ticket. You didn't. You've been on the air already.
5: I got injured over the weekend, and I want to take the oath, but I want to wait one more week because, man, I KO'd my rib cage. It's so crazy. Oh, quick story. I live in beautiful Hartford, Wisconsin, in a 6-unit building, and there's like a older gentleman who's a widower. We're all single, divorced. It's like the Odd Couple on steroids, okay? And so we're listening on the radio, because I do radio, to the Spurs Thunder Game 7, and I sit in this tall, like, canvasy chair, and the thing collapsed, and I went to the ground. It was like getting swallowed by a shark, and I hit my back rib on the brace.
0: So your chair, were you at home, or were you somewhere, your work?
5: Yeah. Down in the gazebo, just chilling with the neighbors and stuff, like having a good time.
0: Now, the obvious question is...
5: It was more of a Motley Crue story, but it's not. It was embarrassing, really.
0: Well, the obvious question is, was this the chair, was it a chair issue, or are you a big guy? What are we looking at here?
5: No, I am a slim, 6'1", very fit,
0: okay.
5: A young man like you, about your age. We are very young, Ben.
0: That's right, young. We're young. We're as young as we've ever been, as young as we'll ever be, I think.
5: Oh, hey, Mr. Maller, I swear, man, the thing that made me laugh, though, is I was laughing so hard earlier that it made me cry, because I was laughing so hard at what you said about the rabbit ears. And the one thing I wanted to say is, like, there's so many people that go on and on and on about, oh, I can't do this without streaming this or buying this and buying it. That's the way it is. Now, when I was a youngster growing up, my grandfather had the 19-inch TV, and all the signal would go bad, and he would be jerking the rabbit ears like they were levers. The keys going here and there and everywhere, right?
0: Oh, and, yeah, no.
2: Looking like he's directing plane traffic.
0: My parents did the same thing.
5: Landing a plane on an aircraft carrier. And you know, he would even put, like, tin foil. But once he got that perfect signal, me and my twin brother would be sitting there in awe. Like, man, the guy just controlled the room, like the situation. And he's like, there, now you can watch, you know, TJ Hooker or The Fall Guy or whatever. It was so much fun, man. Like, that's why, man. Like, me, the way things go, it's like, hey, just accept it, move on. I mean,
0: well, yeah, you know, things change, obviously. But listen, there is the law, and not that it's going to change. This is not going to change the law. We're talking about the NFL. They're getting called the Capitol Hill because of the streaming. Everyone's paying for everything.
2: All that money.
0: Yeah, it's always about the money. Well, Dan, feel better. How long are you on the DL for, Dan?
5: Oh, man, I don't know. Hopefully not too long, but, like, even sliding my door open to go on my deck, it's like dragging an elephant through quicksand.
0: It's
5: more annoying. It's like I'm not, like, going to die.
0: Well, exactly.
5: You know,
0: yeah.
5: But it's like...
0: It's uncomfortable because you can't really get in a comfortable position, because any move, you need the ribs, that middle part, the trunk. Right, the trunk or the body, everything moves. All right, well, thank you, Dan. I got to go, but thank you. The great Dan.
3: Doctor.
0: All right, there's Dan. Let's go to Hollering James in Minneapolis, Minnesota. I do need some contestants. We've opened up a couple lines here. If you want to play Maller's Mountain Money, call right now, 877-99 on Fox. Hollering James is in Minneapolis, Minnesota. Hello, James.
4: Hey, Lorena, guess what I'm picking? Hey, Ben, guess what I'm picking?
0: Your nose.
4: How did you know, Ben? You win a golden ticket.
0: I win a golden ticket.
6: I've got a golden ticket. I've got a golden ticket.
4: Hey, you should let me play you should let me play the game show. You should let me play. That was you nailed the first question I ever asked you in a long, long time.
0: Do I not know Hollering James?
4: Wow. Drag Jack out to the mermaid. Drag Maggie, his wife Haggerty, out to the mermaid. Jack's second marriage is the second time.
0: They gotta put a plaque outside the mermaid for that event. They should put a plaque outside. The day that I was able to meet Hollering James is a historical day in the history of Minnesota. I don't know why they don't have a plaque. And Eek in Roseville, Minnesota, and Al in Minnesota, all the legend. Femi was there. That was a big event. Well, it would have been hard for Lorena to be there. She wasn't on the show at the time, so it would have been very difficult for her to be at the event because she wasn't even on the show.
2: Oh, I wish I was, though.
0: Yeah.
4: I know, and then Tammy would have been there, too. It would have been awesome. We had a grand old time, didn't we, Ben? I forgot what we had to eat, but we sat down for a little bit.
0: I believe you had a burger.
4: I had a burger, and I had some side fries.
0: A cheeseburger, classic meal for James, a cheeseburger and fries.
4: Back to 288 I am now.
0: Congratulations. We'd like to alert all the affiliates. Hollering James is fatter than he was when I met him a couple years ago. Well, you're a growing boy, James. You're growing. Your stomach is growing, so that's what happens.
4: God, we love rubber God.
0: Yeah. All right. I got it. Thank you, James. All right. Go away. This is the great Hollering James.
2: Whew.
0: A lot going on. So we got the our buddy in Hartford who's got the broken rib, and we've got James who's fatter than he was.
2: That full moon was really rough on people.
0: Yeah, it's been a tough couple of days. It is the Ben Maller Show. We have our contestants. Let's introduce them real quick. We have Jed Who Fled from the Redneck Riviera. Hello, Jed Who Fled.
3: Talking quietly and not being understood is mumbling. What's screaming and not being understood?
0: Who would you like to partner up with, Jed? don't. You're just encouraging him. You're just don't encourage him.
3: Hey,
0: what's wrong with you?
3: I call him Squalloring James. I'm going to go with Justin Cooper.
0: All right. So you want to lose? I'll write down an L next to your name. And we have Mike in Salem. Hello, Mike. Welcome.
7: Hey, how's it going?
0: All right. If I was any better, I'd be a witch, but no, I wouldn't. All right. Mike, who do you want to partner up with? You got me or Lorena?
7: What about Bill Miller?
0: Bill Miller. Yeah. You want to play with Bill Miller? Okay. I'll see if Bill's available. He's out smoking a cigar in the other room.
2: Right. I thought he only works like 2 minutes of the show.
0: Pretty much. What are the categories here, Koopaloo? What do we got?
8: All right, gentlemen, this is the Alanis Morissette edition of Mallard's Mountain of Money.
2: I love her.
8: Yeah, she is great. She turned 52 years old on Monday.
0: Oh, man.
8: Yeah.
3: That's ironic.
8: Yes, and that is the first category. The categories are ironic, you oughta know, Mary Jane, and you learn. Jed, which category would you like?
3: Dang, I would get Mary Jane, but I'm gonna take ironic. That's ironic, actually.
8: Right. Okay.
0: Ironic.
8: That's a tough one.
0: Mike, pick your category. Mike, no chance.
7: Yeah, I'll go with Mary Jane.
0: Mary Jane. My guy wants the Mary Jane.
2: All
0: right, everyone, hold on. Stay right there. We're gonna have Mallard's Mountain. Do not hang up. Do not hang up. Mallard's Mountain Money is next.
9: I'm fired up.
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21: There's going to be some teams trying to figure this out of what do we do with Wemby? What do we do with the Spurs? Because you got a 20-year-old, a 21-year-old, a 22-year-old. Those are the stars for the San Antonio Spurs. And I know we love to say, well, you know what? They're going to be overwhelmed with the moment. OKC defending champs, home court advantage. And I thought, they don't know that. Like, from experience, I've seen it, where you kind of had to lose on a big stage, and then you learn from it, and then you come back the next year. San Antonio skipped that chapter. Like, they're like, why can't we win in OKC? That's where you cut the line. You know, there's, if you've ever seen, like, movies or, documentaries where there's people waiting outside the club, Studio 54, to get in. I was always on the outside, and I couldn't get in. I couldn't get anybody's attention. I was sort of, the Orlando Magic, I was, like, there, but I couldn't get in. They cut the line. That's where they go, right this way, San Antonio Spurs, right there to the NBA Finals. Here's Shai Gilgeous-Alexander, who did play well in Game 7. on his thoughts on this season.
9: It was a failure. Like, I failed at my goal.
21: I understand what he's saying. You're the defending champs, home court advantage. Yes, this is a disappointing season. He was great, MVP again. He played well in Game 7. I thought the Spurs did a wonderful job sending different bodies. And sometimes,
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21: 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Dylan Harper grew up right in front of us. You saw, actually, the maturity of him. Stephon Castle gets knocked to the floor, and he's getting ready to get up and maybe, you know, start a fight with Caruso. Harper goes down and almost like in an MMA move holds him to say, no, no, don't do anything stupid. De'Aaron Fox rewarded after years in Sacramento. Like, they have a fun team here. It's a good team. And I know people are going to get caught up in, well, who would the Knicks rather play? What doesn't matter? This is who's in front of you. 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And it's all about winning now. OKC is built for the future. San Antonio's built right now. And you got these draft picks in OKC. 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
20: Hey, Aaron Rodgers and Joe Burrow and Lamar Jackson are having a farewell Myles Garrett party. Even if you get 2 years of Myles Garrett over 20 sacks, like the Rams, and this is what they do better than anybody in the league, is the Rams reload on the fly, and it never hurts them. They never pay the piper. They always figure out, we get a guy for a couple of years, and then we move on. We're never stuck. We draft well enough. We can give up first-round picks like the Rams. Wait, look, they do business better than anybody in the NFL. You put out a video on that. Congratulations to everybody else who I heard talking about it following us putting out the video.
22: Well,
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22: You know.
20: 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And they have gone from, hey, they're one of the Super Bowl favorites, and now they're the Super Bowl favorite. You added the best defensive player in the NFL.
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0: Bill Miller and you. 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
2: Good Lord, that's a lot of money.
1: Do you have what it takes to get to the top? Probably not.
0: Let's do it. Here we go. The Alanis Morissette edition, and we're off to the races. The teams, you've got Jed who fled, and Coop, and Mike in Salem, and me. Ben, all right, let's get started here. Coopaloop, who's going first? You are, I believe.
3: Yes, that would be me and Jed. Our category is ironic. Jed, these sports figures made a guarantee that backfired, or they suffered an ironic letdown. 45 seconds on the clock. Are you ready, Jed? Okay, let's begin. He is the quarterback for the Kansas City Chiefs right now.
4: Patrick Mahomes.
3: This is a female UFC fighter. She just came out of retirement to fight again on Netflix.
4: Ronda Rousey.
3: Yes, this guy, he played for the Washington Nationals. He's on the Phillies right now.
4: Bryce Harper.
3: Yes. This guy was on the Orlando Magic and the Houston Rockets. He wore a headband. He looks stoned. In the 90s, in the 2000s.
4: Nick Jones?
3: No, no. We'll skip. This guy is the owner of the Cleveland Cavaliers. No.
4: Dan?
3: Yes?
4: Go back down. Dan, fill the blank. Come back, pass.
3: Okay. This guy was a quarterback of the Seahawks when they went to the Super Bowl in the early 2000s.
0: All right.
5: Whoa, you got that one real close.
0: No, he did not get that. Don't give him extra points. Do not give him extra points, Lorena. All right, stop.
3: What do you
0: stop
3: mean he that? Didn't get that?
0: He didn't get it.
5: 140, Jed.
0: Didn't get it.
5: 140.
0: Didn't get it.
5: Unfortunately, you did not get Dan Gilbert.
3: Yeah, Dan Gilbert was the name.
5: That was the one.
0: All right, here we go. Shut up. I'll put you on hold then. Fine. If you're not going to play, you'll be on hold. Mike in Salem, are you there, Mike?
6: Yep. Let's
0: all right,
6: go.
0: These athletes are all known to smoke some weed. You ready to go here? That's the category. 45 seconds on the clock. We're on our way. Go. The baddest boxer of all time in the 1980s.
6: Mike Tyson.
0: Yes, a UFC star who's wild and crazy now, not from this country.
6: Conor McGregor.
0: Yes, known as Megatron for the Detroit Lions.
6: Calvin Johnson.
0: Yes, pitcher for the Giants, San Francisco Giants, won a couple of Cy Youngs, kind of a skinny guy. Yes, he was the star of the Jailblazers, a guard back in the early 2000s, the Portland Trailblazers, played with the Lakers also, bounced around. No. All right.
6: No.
0: Wide receiver for the Cleveland Browns. Loved weed. Got suspended. He was nicknamed.
6: Josh Gordon.
0: Yes. Played for the Sacramento Kings. Won a championship with the Warriors in 2017. All right. And what was that?
5: You got 180.
0: And what did they get?
5: 140.
0: Oh, so we have the lead. All right. Go ahead there, Coop. You get to go.
3: All right. Jed, do you want you ought to know or you learn?
6: Do you think I want you learn?
3: Well, all right, we'll go with you learn. All right, these athletes.
0: Wait, did you pick you learn or did you pick you ought to know? Which one?
6: Did you hear Cooper just say a declaration? He said, I'll go with you learn.
0: Well, no, you're supposed to pick. He's not supposed to pick.
3: He said you learned.
6: Let's just keep going. Let's just get 50 points. Just
3: okay.
6: Take all the time we need. Let's
3: all right, these athletes all went back to college to finish their degree. 45 seconds. Let's begin. He's the current star on the Golden State Warriors.
6: Steph Curry.
3: Yes. This guy was a Super Bowl MVP for the Broncos. He wants to retire with the Broncos.
6: Jesus, dude.
0: It is not Jesus.
3: Defensive end.
6: Defensive back, champagne. My God, dude.
0: You're killing.
3: No,
0: you're
3: defensive
0: killing,
3: end.
0: You're killing.
3: Super Bowl MVP.
6: Von Miller.
3: Yes. This guy was on the Steelers. Safety with frizzy hair.
6: No.
3: Yes. Yes. Jesus Shuttlesworth.
6: Ray Allen.
3: Yes, this guy was MVP for the Astros. He's a leadoff hitter.
6: Oh, damn it.
0: It's not Dan.
3: All right.
6: I do know
3: Pass it. Defensive player of the year for the Patriots. He was a cornerback.
0: No. How many is that, Lorraine?
5: 100 additional, so 240.
0: All right, so we need 60 to tie, 70 to win. Are you ready, Mike?
7: Yeah, let's
0: do it. All right, here we go. You ought to know these athletes, all immediately recognizable by one name. All right, here we go. We're on our way. He was a slam dunk champ in the 80s for the Atlanta Hawks. Really short guy.
7: Dominique Wilkins.
0: No, short guy.
7: Spunkin' Webb.
0: Yeah, there you go. We won the game just like that, baby.
3: But he needed 100 more points.
0: Okay, fine. We'll go. Star for the Seattle Mariners in the early 2000s, Hall of Famer from Japan. Yeah, there you go. That's a winner. We won the game. 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
17: Chance for a spotty shower or storm during the morning Tuesday. Otherwise, expect mostly cloudy, mainly dry conditions into the afternoon. Highs in the low 80s. I'm meteorologist Sean Everson from KETV NewsWatch 7.
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20: I'm not like into theft or anything, but it's like, you
21: know. What were you stealing? Were you stealing high street signs?
20: No, but occasionally there would be a sign that we, you know, thought was ripe for the taking and, you know.
21: Like a political sign?
20: No. Not like a political sign. Like maybe like some sort of a yield sign or something like that.
22: Connor Stallions would be proud.
20: J-Man writes in, Happer, I'm not into theft, but occasionally. You know, famously, there is a couple. Now, I'm very forthright with you all, so I tell you when, you know, I own up, I fess up to things. You know, I've already told you and, frankly, taunted Pancheros in Des Moines that I am the sauce thief.
21: Ah!
20: But they never do anything about it. They don't really seem to mind all that much.
21: And now, apparently, you need to steal some more sauce.
20: And now I need to steal more sauce. I'm due. I mean, we're a couple months away from the sauce.
21: A loyal listener driving through Iowa has not done this on your behalf.
20: I got an email last year when this information was spilled on the air that it was like, I am really mad about this. I'm calling the Pancheros, and I also think that you need to be fired or like suspended or something like that. And it got to our bosses, and they were like, hey, what's going on here? Are they talking about you? Like, and I'm like, yeah, it's okay, I think. I mean, it's up to you. I guess you could fire me if you want. But I was like, it's all right.
21: I guess if you're going to go, the way that you want to go out is to be let go for stealing sauce from a restaurant.
20: I don't know. I don't know the way I want to go. Yeah. I'm not sure. Maybe it'd be saucy. From an angry mob of people who are mad at me because they thought I was John Bishop.
1: 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KOZ and Bellevue, Omaha, Council Bluffs. This is 1620, The Zone. 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
2: The LA Rams acquired defensive end Myles Garrett from the Browns. The Patriots traded for wide receiver A.J. Brown from the Eagles. The Giants signed three wide receivers, including Odell Beckham Jr. In the NHL, Vancouver's new head coach is Manny Malhotra, up from the AHL. At the French Open, Francis Tiafoe of the U.S. lost his fourth rounder in five sets. It took nearly 5.5 hours. The late-night ball game went to Colorado with a run top of the ninth, beating the Angels 9-8. Seattle won its 7th straight, a 10-inning win over the Mets 3-2. The Mets offense went 2 for 31, two solo homers. Arizona hit three home runs and beat the Dodgers 4-1. L.A. Shohei Ohtani had three hits, but the rest of his team combined only had three. Detroit hit three straight homers in the third inning, five home runs total, and won 10-9 at Tampa Bay. It was Milwaukee 16-2 over the Giants. I'm Steve DeSager.
1: Freaking Maller.
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23: Keep it quiet.
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1: 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Now, live from the Fox Sports Radio studios, here he is, Ben Maller.
0: The brown out has happened. The brown out has happened. Welcome in the beginning of another hour of the Ben Maller Show. We are in the air everywhere. Hand in glove as we keep it plain and simple. Coast to coast, border to border and beyond on the vast and devilishly powerful microphones of FSR emanating live.
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0: From the Slinger. And we are your cheap talk slingers under the cover of darkness now in the early morning hours. 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So our lead this hour is from Philadelphia and New England, the I-95 corridor. Our long national nightmare has come to an end in a day that saw the Cleveland Browns say bye-bye to Myles Garrett, sending him out to the Rams, because you can ram it all day and you can ram it all night. Now, that deal ended up upstaging everything else. Every other deal was upstaged by that trade, including The A.J. Brown transaction, which did finally happen. He has entered the transfer portal. And we said our long national nightmare is over. This has been going on for months and months. If you did not hear by now, I assume you haven't paid attention. You don't care. But it has happened. Wide receiver A.J. Brown has been decommissioned by the Philadelphia football team and is in for a reunion with his first NFL head coach. He's going to New England. And Mike Vrabel, who treats NFL insiders very well, and now he'll be coaching Mike Vrabel, A.J. Brown. The Eagles trading wide receiver Brown to the New England Patriots. They reach an agreement on the long-rumored transaction. Now, Philly will receive a first-round pick, not in the 2027 draft, not until 2028 from the Patriots, and also a fifth-round pick, which you can wipe your tuchus with. Who cares about that in 2027? So the trade comes after A.J. Brown had a meltdown in Philadelphia, and it's been going on for several years, and it didn't just all of a sudden pop up last year. And he was stuck, and the Eagles' offense stuck in the doldrums. So that is a good jumping-off point. Let us discuss. We'll start with this question, very simple question. What stands out to you? What stands out to you about wide receiver A.J. Brown finally being traded from Philadelphia to the Patriots? So I've got kombucha tea, Pottery Barn, and smelling salts. Yes, and we will put all of these together, and we're going to have a big a pile of gabagool, and then we'll have the baba ganoush as well. So to kick things off here, the general manager in Philadelphia, Howie Roseman, remains the golden child. The golden child. Every Philadelphia mess, every mess smells like someone else's fault for the media that worship at the altar of Howie Roseman. I'm telling you, they would blame the Liberty Bell before Howie Roseman. Now, the truth is, A.J. Brown didn't just sour all of a sudden on the Eagles. That relationship became kombucha tea. It fermented. And Roseman, he had no answers. They tried everything, brought in all kinds of people that are able to deal with egotistical football players, and nothing worked. They tried everything. And Philly, they waited a year too long to rip off the Band-Aid. They should have gotten rid of A.J. Brown, followed our advice. We have archives of Maller monologues going back over a year telling the Eagles to trade A.J. Brown. And Howie Roseman, the hubris of Howie hubris. He said, oh, no, I know better than these guys. Okay, turns out you're wrong. You're dope. We got this one right. That's a win for the gas bags. We got it right. Loss for you. All right? Waited too long to rip the Band-Aid off. And if your quarterback and your wide receiver, your top wide receiver, don't speak for months and months and months and months and months and months, that is a broken locker room situation. Jalen Hurts went from the godfather of a child of A.J. Brown to the do not call list, blocked, the old Mutombo blocking you. And as a result, A.J. Brown, if you look at how he played for stretches the last two seasons, they won a Super Bowl with him playing like this, but last year there were stretches where he was unfocused, uninspired, and uninterested. That's a triple U. Uninterested and uninspired, unfocused for the Philadelphia Eagles parts of last season and the year before. And so this breakup, not shocking, it was overdue. It was past its expiration date. That's the story here. Now, we turn to the Maller report card, the only metric that is universally approved to decide who won and who lost transactions. So the Patriots on this one, they get, and I'll be fair, the Patriots on the Maller report card, now the Rams got an A++++. The Patriots, they only get an A on this transaction, and here's why they only get an A. I'll tell you, the Eagles, by the way, get a C. So the Eagles get a C, and the Patriots get they get the A. By waiting until June 1st, I know today's June 2nd, by waiting until June 1st, Howie, good old Hubris Howie, gets to spread like nice peanut butter, $43 million of dead cap hit. You know how I love my dead cap hit. I like it with barbecue sauce. So they spread out the $43 million dead cap hit in Philadelphia. They get a first-round pick. Who cares about that? In 2028. So I give them a C because they got a scratcher ticket for a proven commodity. That's a C trade. The Patriots, they get Drake May, a bona fide, legitimate, alpha wide receiver, a physical wide receiver, number one. So they get that. And somebody that's already familiar with Mike Vrabel and appears to like Mike Vrabel, not as much as Diana Russini likes Mike Vrabel, but you get the point. All right, anyway, so meanwhile, the Eagles, they lose an elite talent. More on that in a minute. So they lose that guy, and now Jalen Hurts turns his lonely heart to Devontae Smith, who moves up the ladder in Philly, and he needs to fatten up a little bit. He is, though, a wide receiver one now, flying solo in terms of the elite wide receiver department. Now, furthermore, the big picture in the Delaware Valley, this team won a Super Bowl with A.J. Brown, much to the joy of Jonathan in Delaware. A couple years back, and now here they are, breaking up is hard to do. Actually, not that hard. So the question, will trading A.J. Brown derail Jalen Hurts and the Eagles' passing offense, or will they be okay? Will they be fine? So I'm giving this question the old side eye. And here's why I'm giving it the side eye. Because the Birds, even though they won a bunch of regular season games and all that stuff, if you go down into the fine print and look at the nitty-gritty, they never built an elite passing offense. Despite having A.J. Brown, it didn't matter. With Brown and Hurts at loggerheads, who knows what that was about originally, this has been an issue for several years. They did win a Super Bowl. It wasn't because of that. It was because of the amazing play of Barkley and the tushy-pushy and all that stuff. So with Brown and Hurts at loggerheads, seemingly forever, it's been a long, long, winding road in Philadelphia. And so the Eagles, if you watch them play, and one of the reasons we were so critical, Yeah, they're winning. They were winning. They won a lot of games. However, they treated A.J. Brown like a luxury item, not a necessity. They did not use him properly. The Eagles had a bazooka, and they kept calling plays like they were holding a plastic butter knife. They might as well have just had Bazooka Joe from the bubble gum. That would have been better. And Brown, he's been a perennial 1,000-yard receiver, 17-game season. That's not quite as sexy. The offense, though, even with that, he was putting up 1,000-yard seasons in a run-heavy offense in Philadelphia. And so A.J. Brown is a legit wide receiver number one who was forced because of the way that the Eagles played. The argument I heard was because A.J. Brown was annoyed that Jalen Hurts could not get him the ball that he was used to getting in certain situations in Tennessee, and that became a problem. And so either way, it turned out to be a wide receiver number two in Philadelphia. The impact, there was some shrinkage. It's always a problem. Shrinkage, the impact there. And so it's like they had this guy who was really good, and they went down to Pottery Barn, and he's a decorative pillow. They got rid of a decorative pillow is what he turned out to be. And so Jalen Hurts and the Eagles never aligned with the supposed superpowers of A.J. Brown. Didn't happen. And so it doesn't seem like it's that big a deal to them because they didn't really use him anyway. So now the Eagles are going to go with what was my diet back in the day, quantity over quality. And they're rolling out wide receiver Hollywood Brown, a journeyman wide receiver. Rookie Mekhi Lemon, big name. Does he have a big game? We like the name Mekhi Lemon out of SC. Dontavian Wicks, I have no idea who that is. They got him from the Green Bay Packers. He's there. Those are all guys who are trying to become the number two wide receiver.
4: Number two.
0: In Philadelphia behind Devontae Smith. So the system in Philly remains. They keep changing offensive coordinators. However, the attack is from Nick Sirianni, the coach. That's what he wants. And so they're going to be a run-heavy team. And so the system will stay the same in Philadelphia. The star wide receiver runs off to the Patriots, and Philly is left holding a handful of essentially role players. or unproven commodities, and they're going to try to cover all of that. And I do think it's not going to change much. The Eagles were 23rd in terms of passing offense this past year, and you got to imagine 23rd last year. So they will end up this year somewhere in that same area, somewhere between 22 and 32, obviously. All right, last word to the Patriots side of things, the winning part of this story. The question is this. Does A.J. Brown instantaneously, abracadabra, become the top Patriots receiver since Randy Moss all those years ago? All right, so on this one, in terms of raw talent, I am nodding my head, yes. I'm not sitting here saying that A.J. Brown is a doppelganger of Randy Moss. That is not what I'm saying. I'm saying the Patriots have had a lot of jabronis, a lot of mama Lukes at the wide receiver position in recent years. So this is a massive swing for

0: Devo wide receiver stuff. The thing about this is pretty simple. Like, I mean, I look at the Patriots, and the advice is, like, we're betting that the smelling salts of a change of scenery and a reunion with Diana Rossini's favorite coach, Mike Vrabel, will invigorate A.J. Brown, right? As long as the Patriots feed him the ball. What's in my belly? The football, right there. As long as Drake May just gets him the ball, gets his targets, and gets his yards and touchdowns and all that stuff, then I'm relatively confident A.J. Brown will be monster mashing for the Patriots as a true force multiplier for New England. Now, teamed up, they also added Romeo Doubs, who's like a number three wide receiver in the New England. He'll be number two from Green Bay. They got him. So they've upgraded. The Patriots are better this year than they were last year at wide receiver. They are playing a much tougher schedule. And there is a bit of an asterisk, little mark, get out the magnifying glass, a little mark next to the name A.J. Brown. There are still legitimate concerns over the health of A.J. Brown. Remember, the Rams wanted A.J. Brown. They were willing to trade a first-round pick to get A.J. Brown. And then they looked at the medical chart, and they said, time out. He's got a degenerative knee problem that he's had for years, talking about A.J. Brown. And he's getting to the point now where you're like, okay, this is where that stuff flares up and becomes a bigger problem. So what are we doing? It is the Ben Maller Show. That's what we're doing right now. If you'd like to be part, 877-99 on Fox. That's 877-996-6369. You can be part of the live program. Also on X, at Ben Maller. That's at Ben Maller. And you can join the fun. Coming up later this hour, we have Cite the Bite, the great sports radio mystery, Cite the Bite. Now, A.J. Brown did something after the trade. After the trade was announced from Philly to New England, he did something that ruffled some feathers, and he was getting goofed on. What did A.J. Brown do that caused him to get goofed on? Inquiring minds would like to know. We'll tell you. We'll get to that, and we will do it next. However, it is the A block. It's the A. It's just right there, A block on the big board. And that's a big board, Terry, in England, who no longer listens live because he's doing other things. So it's a big board right there. And it is, what hour is it? Let's go to the Lorena Theater in Sherman Oaks, California, on the historic Ventura Boulevard, which has been in many songs. And let's see if we can find out at the Lorena Theater what hour it is.
1: Number four.
0: Look at the jazz hands.
1: Yeah.
0: Celebrating.
1: Spirit
0: hey.
1: Spirit finger.
0: Oh, spirit. Is that what we call it? Spirit fingers? Okay. Hey, tired of scrolling job boards, submitting application after application, and never hearing back? Oh, yeah. What a pain in the you know what. 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
6: These guys are sick, man.
7: When has somebody had the stress of two teams in the finals of both of these sports at the same time, right? You got to go back. Okay, there's a time where the Kings and the Lakers were in the finals at the same time. You know, teams from each city, like the Rangers and the I'm going back. When's the last time, right? Because I got the Knicks and I have the Hurricanes, and these are my two teams. And I'm like, I don't know how you deal with that. I mean, I've had nothing. It's like, you know, I'm crawling across a desert for years, and there's just no water, man. And all of a sudden it's like, here's the water. No, I just need a little bit. No, now I'm getting all kinds of water. I'm like, I don't know how to deal with it, man. It's bizarre. I do not know how to deal with it.
8: Well, I mean, you got to go all the way back to 94. You had the Knicks and the Rangers.
7: Yeah, but I hate the Rangers.
8: Yeah,
7: so
8: no,
7: it's okay.
8: But I'm saying it just in general.
7: Oh, okay. All right, sure.
8: 92, Bulls, Blackhawks, Celtics, Bruins.
7: They're going back
8: the
7: a long
8: 70s.
7: Way, man.
8: Yeah,
7: it's
8: going
7: back
8: a
7: long,
8: long
7: way.
8: Time.
7: It's a long time, man. I don't know that anybody's dealing with it.
8: You got the Knights and the Aces in 23.
7: Okay.
8: 2020, yeah. 21, you had the Lightning and the Buccaneers.
7: Yeah, but not at the same time.
8: No.
7: But I mean, like, this is the
8: but
7: same.
8: I mean,
7: when you had basketball and hockey at the same time.
8: No,
7: not like in the same year. In the same year, I'm like, okay. You know,
8: we got
7: Super Bowl in February. Then you might have the World Series, but that's not until October. Like, this is NBA and NHL every other night, and I'm bleeping stressed, man. Like, I can already feel it.
8: Yeah, but that's just really bad stress for about a week and a half versus, you know, living on the edge for months at a time because your team actually matters.
7: Man,
8: I don't know how that feels anymore.
7: Oh.
8: Like, I got to go back all the way to that.
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0: 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It is the Ben Maller Show as we continue on all night, every single night. 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
1: Hey, Ben, how you doing?
0: Anthony, come on. You don't want to talk to me, Anthony. I know you want to talk to. Come on. It's Anthony in Louisiana. Now, if you don't listen to the whole show, you have no idea who that is. Now, Anthony calls up. He has nothing to say ever, and he just wants to flirt with Lorena.
2: That's my cousin, Ben.
0: Don't talk to me. Now, you say hello to Lorena, FSR Tech Queen.
2: Right. Hi.
0: There. Don't talk to me. And Koopaloop, a Bronco fan.
3: That's eat the rest of it and get fat.
0: A Bronco fan. Your comments can and will be used against you in the court of sports radio, so please act accordingly. Now, there you go. All right, back to it we go. As the trades of today, we were going to do the NFL book 'em, and then all these trades happen. We'll wait.
2: So much news.
0: I know.
2: I love when that happens.
0: The book 'em is perfect programming for when things are a little sluggish. There's gridlock. We go with the book 'em. So if nothing major happens tomorrow, we'll do the book 'em. Tomorrow will be perfect for the book 'em because the book 'em, first ever lottery style book 'em. And we talked about this on the Fifth Hour podcast. I think on Saturday we broke down the book 'em, and we're bringing it back in honor of the Green Bay Packers, the arrest that took place last week. So that'll be coming up tomorrow, the NFL book 'em, unless there's a million things that happen, and then we won't do that. Yeah, there you go. I guess Jimmy Fallon still has a late night talk show, and several Yankee fans have told me that Jazz Chisholm, who's a, you know who that is, Jazz Chisholm? Lorena. What sport do you think Jazz Chisholm plays?
2: Football.
0: No.
2: Golf.
0: Jazz Chisholm is the all-star second baseman of the New York Yankees.
2: Oh, I was so close.
0: And he apparently predicted the World Series will be won by the Yankees with Jimmy Fallon, which is almost as impressive as him telling... What, didn't he say he was going to go 50-50, right? Or hit 50 home runs for the Yankees this year? How many home runs? How many do you think Jazz Chisholm this year, how many has he hit? Let's see. Jazz Chisholm home
2: run. Can I make an uneducated guess?
0: Sure. Why not?
2: So 50 is a lot. Let's go with...
0: Yeah. Okay.
2: Let's go 27.
0: 27. All right. He is on pace. Jazz Chisholm this year. Well, he's got 6 home runs right now. So I don't think he's going to get there. I'm being mean. Why are you being mean? Let's go to Mike in New Hampshire. I'm happy to see that name. Hello, Mike in New Hampshire. Welcome.
4: Hey, Ben. How you doing?
0: Mikey, I'm sorry I didn't get to meet you, my man. We had a good time back there. It didn't work out. It's unfortunate. I hope everything gets better for you. I know it's a tough spot. So.
4: It is. I owe you and the rest of the militia that showed up to the Boston meet and greet an apology.
0: That's all right.
4: Things happened. I ended up going down to the Carolinas, then over to Marsala, Sicily, and it wasn't a vacation. Let's put it that way.
0: I got you. No, I hear you. I hear you. Stuff. That's grown up. We're not supposed to deal with grown up stuff, Mike. What's up with that? It's not right.
4: Yeah, I know. I'm supposed to be a kid forever.
0: Exactly. We all want to be kids forever. We got to grow up into this grown up bullcrap. It sucks.
5: What a dumb thing to do.
0: I don't like it.
5: I bet you wouldn't have done anything like this if mom and dad were here.
4: But hey, I do want to mention A.J. Brown. I think he is going to be a beast here with New England. I just do have one concern. He doesn't have one bad knee. He has 2. So
0: no, really?
4: As long as he can stay healthy.
0: How about he play in a wheelchair? He'll be all right. Just reel him around, get an electric wheelchair or a scooter.
6: I'm a doctor.
0: And then he'll be...
4: Yeah, New England Paralympics, right?
0: Yeah, just send him out there, and then he'll be good. I thought he had one bad knee. He has 2 bad knees? Really? I thought he only had 1 bad knee.
4: Yeah, I'm pretty sure it's 2 bad knees.
0: Oh, okay. All right. Well, it happens. You know, he's like, what is he, 50? It happens when you get to 50. Oh, he's only in his 30s. What's up with that? I just checked, Mike. I know you're very concerned about Jazz Chisholm. I did the math on this. He's on pace to hit 16.4 home runs for the Yankees. Is that 50? I don't think that's 50. I don't think that's 50.
4: Not even close.
0: Exactly. All right. Well, are you getting a little better? Things getting a little easier, or is it still a pain in the ass? Everything.
4: No, yeah. Believe it or not, it's still a pain in the ass.
0: I hear you. It takes a while. It takes a while. So, but I got to meet you one of these days, Mike. Well, I'll be back there. We'll meet you. All right. We'll have a big get-together.
4: Sure.
0: All right.
4: Sure.
0: All right, buddy. Thank you, Mike. You're great. Mike. Oh, hold on a second, Mike. Let's see. I think Mike the Leprechaun is online. Hello, Mike the Leprechaun.
1: Well, it's awesome. I spoke with him yesterday.
0: Oh, okay. All right. You guys are good. Yeah.
1: Yeah. We're good. So anyway, A.J. Brown doesn't have two bad knees. He has three bad knees.
0: Oh, is that right? What is his other? Oh, no, that's a joke. That's a dad joke. Kind of.
1: You don't want to know. Oh,
0: all right. Hello. Hello. How would you know that?
1: What is that? That's a very bad insinuation. But regardless, I have four lies and four truths and a lie. I have a new kitten called Panda. I was at Worcester at the DCU Center last night for a rabid graduation.
0: All right. We'd like to let everyone know there's a new kitten on the show.
1: Yes.
0: Yeah.
1: Called Panda.
0: Panda. Okay.
1: Okay. I met two cops from Worcester who knew all about Mike the Leprechaun and Ben Maller. And I had sirloin steak for dinner. Medium well done. And I mentioned...
0: I didn't ask what you had for dinner.
1: Well, I'm telling you what I had. Sirloin steak, well done, medium rare.
0: Is it possible those cops were lying to you so you'd stop talking to them? Is it possible?
1: No, they were quoting me from the morning.
0: Oh, is that right?
1: And they talked about Marcel at length. But anyway, bust a lie and all that.
0: Yeah.
1: Baloney.
0: Okay.
1: Bust a lie.
0: Okay.
2: He wants you to find the lie of those four things that he said.
0: All of the above. All of them.
1: No, they're all true. It wasn't 1,000 rabbit fans. It was only 800. And my God, I've been to many a celebration with big football games. I never saw so many kids go so wild in a fun way. It was like going to Mardi Gras. And I'd say that in a really genuine good way.
0: Who's your assistant? Who's your assistant there?
1: My lawyer, therapist. My God.
0: A mother of the graduate. Oh, okay. How many?
1: Yes.
0: How many honors?
1: How many lawyers do I have?
0: No. How many assistants do you need to make the phone call? That's what I'm curious about.
1: Well, I don't need because
0: hold on a second. Let me check with James. Your thoughts on this, Hollering James? Your thoughts, James?
6: I like the Mike Leprechaun and what he says. Because Mike likes me, everybody.
0: I don't think he likes you. Hold on a sec here. Mike the Leprechaun, you like Hollering James? Is that true or is that an erroneous statement?
1: No, everybody in the world loves Hollering James, including me.
0: Really?
1: He's my age.
0: All right. Is that James? He said everyone in the world loves you.
6: That's because we're the same age, Ben. We age like wine.
0: You're both 32 years old. It's amazing. Right in the demo. Right in the prime demo. Right, Mike the Leprechaun? Yes.
1: It's almost 32 times 2, but I think...
0: All right. Mike in New Hampshire, right? Don't we wish we had Marcel right now we could go to and have some fun? But he's not here. He's not online. So.
4: Yeah, it's Tuesday.
0: I know.
4: I'll be on tomorrow. Don't worry.
0: All right. You can talk to him tomorrow. Very good. Let's say hello to... Oh, it's going to get even better. Dorko the comedian is in Hawaii, and he's the top comedian in Hawaii. Hello, Dorko.
7: Yo, it's me, Dorko the comedian. So, yo, last night was all about basketball.
0: Why are you moving your phone around? That's not nice. Come on.
7: The Thunder washed up. My hottie-totty take for next year, you hear it here first, is the Golden Gate Warriors will get into and win the grand finales, yo. And I need tires. Will the tire place?
0: You don't even know the name of the sponsor. Every hour is sponsored by that. You don't even know the name.
7: Tire Rack.
0: There you go. All right. 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
7: I knew it. 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
8: Wow.
0: Yeah.
7: Do it now, and the Ferrari will be pimped out with new shoes.
0: Wonderful. That is just freaking great. That is so, so good. Yes, Coop?
9: I can't believe that I'm saying this.
0: No calls?
8: That guy might be the worst caller of all time.
0: Worse
8: than James.
0: Whoa! Dorco, you've been called the worst caller in the history of the show.
9: So I'm the bestest of the best is what he's really saying.
0: James, do you feel threatened, hollering James, that Dorco has... Oh, he's gone. Did you hang up on him? I didn't hang up on him.
2: He was probably offended.
0: Oh, he was offended, Coop. You've offended hollering James. All right, Dorco, so...
8: I just gave James a compliment. He's probably stoked.
0: Oh, let's see. He's probably calling right back. Hello, caller, you're on the air. Hello, caller, you're on the air. Hello.
10: Oops. Hey.
0: That's not James. All right. See, I thought it was James. It's not James. I just put the guy... I said he's on the air, though, so there you go. All right. Dorco didn't even... I was looking for a funny line. Like, Dorco, you don't have anything to retaliate against Coop?
9: Well, I think it's because I talked bad about the Broncos one time, and he really loves me, and yeah.
0: Okay. All right. Thank you. There's a full moon, and it was a few days ago. We had a blue moon situation, so I blame the blue moon. I'm blaming the blue moon, and we all need to have some blue moon. Condolences to Rick Adelman. Someone who I shoved a microphone in the man's face many a night back in the old days, Rick Adelman, longtime NBA coach, has died. He was in his late 70s. Adelman called the greatest Sacramento Kings coach of all time. There's not a lot of competition for that title. Not a lot of competition for that title. But Rick Adelman played in the NBA and had a Hall of Fame career, which is good, not great, because everyone makes the Basketball Hall of Fame, but rest in peace to Rick Adelman, who did make the Basketball Hall of Fame, played for 7 NBA seasons, and the coaching, that's where it's at. It's all about the coaching for Rick Adelman, and he, known for his days in Sacramento, but he coached the Trailblazers and a bunch of other teams randomly around the NBA. His kid is coaching the Denver Nuggets. So he's got the kids still in the family business there in the NBA. So A.J. Brown getting goofed on for something he did after the trade was announced. He posted some photographs of him as a little boy wearing a Patriot jersey and really trying to tug at the heartstrings. Like, I love the Patriots. I grew up a Patriots fan. This is so exciting. Well, there's one slight problem. Internet sleuths investigated and were upset because A.J. Brown, he was posting photos that were AI-generated photos. So he or someone around him put his picture into AI, and then they spat out him as a little kid wearing a Patriots jersey. Now, think about the people that are... AI stuff, we're in interesting times with this AI stuff.
2: So it was, like, super realistic?
0: Well, I mean, it looked legit, except... The people investigating said, well, you're wearing a Nike Patriots jersey, and when you were a little boy, Nike did not make the jerseys in the NFL, so that's a Photoshop jersey.
2: Oof.
0: Who goofed? I've got to know. Think about that kind of attention to detail.
2: Yeah.
0: Where people are that obsessed with the logo of a shoe company on a jersey. We're like, that's not legit. That's AI. I would have no idea. A.J. Brown is going to wear, you know what number he's going to wear? He's going to wear number one for the Patriots.
11: Number one.
0: So A.J. Brown will wear number one.
11: Number one.
0: Yeah. So there is that. It is the Ben Mal. Oh, James has called back. What do you want, James? Why did you call back? We already put you on the air, James.
12: I want to play Save the Bait, please, Ben.
0: Okay. There's no need to beg. Well, that is what's straight ahead here, James. Some people just listen to the show. This is his life. James's life is built around this show. For better or worse, his very being is about this show. It just is. So we will have Cite the Bite. We mentioned this earlier. Fun fact of the night on the show. We mentioned this in hour one.
13: Ben Maller, fun fact.
0: Myles Garrett was traded from the Browns, which play in Ohio, to the Rams in California. So he is going to pay, just by changing laundry, same job description, same business. It's just a different franchise of the NFL, and he is going to pay an extra $4 million.
14: Money!
0: in taxes to the People's Republic of California. My God. All right. Straight ahead.
14: This is my nightmare.
0: Well, it's not my nightmare. It's his nightmare. He can afford it, though. I think he'll be okay. We have Cite the Bite, the great sports radio mystery. 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
15: 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The Odd Couple with Rob Parker and Kelvin Washington. 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And The Ben Maller Show. 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
15: This is the show that has two pros and a cup of Joe.
26: Who is Joe?
15: LeVar Arrington, Brady Quinn, and Jonas Knox.
27: Where Steve Sarkisian, the head coach of Texas, took a little bit of an indirect shot at Texas Tech. And I say indirect because he didn't name them by name. He just said the following. Quote, there's a team in our state and another conference with a schedule that I would argue, if I played with our twos and threes, we could go undefeated. Joey McGuire, who's the head coach of Texas Tech, he heard the comments and he responded with this.
28: I know he feels really good about his team if he's making those comments. And, man, we would love to play the University of Texas week one in Lubbock. If they want to play week one, then we're ready. We would love to play the University of Texas.
27: This is just fun, you know?
29: Oh, it's awesome. It's awesome. And this is also why, like, if college football continues to transition from a regional sport to a national sport, this is what's going to make it even more tantalizing for fans and people who aren't maybe as aware of all the storylines in college football and what make it fun is because they can do these sorts of things. You know, you can't do this in the NFL. You can't like basically have a coach, you know, talking trash and say, all right, how about this? I got this rich donor, Cody Campbell. He's going to buy out those other two teams. And I think they're going to square off and play each other so that we don't have to worry about that.
30: Hasn't Texas Tech had more success lately than Texas? If you like,
29: yes,
30: measure it out. Like, I find that a tad bit curious if you're going
15: to get the rest of LeVar Arrington, Brady Quinn, and Jonas Knox podcast by searching Two Pros and a Cup of Joe. 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
32: 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And let's be totally frank, we've never seen anything like either. And right now, Wemby is probably at about 70 to 75%. Offensively, you can still push him around. He's a little hot and cold from three. He's an unrefined, although at times spectacular offensive player. Defensively, it's all good. Offensively, depends on the night and the half and the possession. He's about 70% of what he's going to be, 75%. But I kept thinking, watching him in this series, I kept thinking this. Is he going to render the MJ versus LeBron debate pointless? You're just arguing for second place all time.
15: This is The Herd with Colin Cowherd.
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15: 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This is Two Pros and a Cup of Joe.
33: Yeah, baby.
27: George Kittle, he had some thoughts on this 18-game schedule, this 18-game season that feels like it's a foregone conclusion.
34: So you sign a contract to play 16 games. They added the 17th game, and you don't get paid any more money. 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
29: This is all collectively bargained. This wasn't a surprise. It's been in the CBA. So either the NFLPA, which obviously has its own issues, isn't informing players well enough of what is actually in the CBA. Guys aren't reading it, or guys who are part of it don't understand it.
30: He probably is uninformed. He could be informed. Kittle, you're allowed to have your opinion, whether it's right or wrong, I guess, but maybe you should make sure you're educated on what it is that's taking place.
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0: Bill Miller and you. It is the Ben Maller Show. As we're hanging out with you every night during the week. If you like the show, it's on five nights a week. If you don't like the show, it's only on five nights a week. So who the hell cares? It's now morning time for most. And we're hanging out together. And a reminder, this show has been on all night long.
1: Hell yeah.
0: And it is saved for the archives. 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
3: It's my responsibility.
0: It's my responsibility. Play it again.
3: It's my responsibility.
0: Will anyone get this right? I am going to go... Caller 5. Lorena?
4: I'm going caller 3.
0: You know, you don't follow the rules here. At least you're better than Roberto, who famously said LeBron James is his answer. Koopaloo.
5: I'm going to go caller number 5.
0: All right. Play it again. Play it again. Play it again. You're on an island, Lorena. Play it again.
3: It's my responsibility.
0: All right. Let's see. Will anyone get this right? Let's go with, let's see here. Let's start out. Caller number 1.
6: Number 1.
0: All right, who is it? Caller number 1. By the way, if you want to play 877-99 on Fox, if you know who this is, it's our little game. Let's say hello to Joe Schmo, who's in the leadoff chair. Hello, Joe Schmo.
7: Yeah, I thought Lorena would go with Jonas's suggestion, but I'm going to say former trade bait, Yusei Kukichi from the Angels.
0: Thank you. Hang up on yourself, sir. Do the right thing. Let's go to caller number 2. And this guy begging to be on the air, which you should never beg to be on a talk show. We'll put him on anyway. Hollering James is caller number 2. Hello, James.
8: Is that Justin Jefferson?
0: Is that Justin Jefferson of the Minnesota Vikings? No. All right. First clue here, Koopaloo.
5: He grew up in North Philadelphia.
0: North Philly. Wonder if he knew Tony Bruno. Let's go to caller 3. That would be Austin in Bakersfield. Hello, Austin.
4: Come on, Austin. You can do it.
9: It's Abdul Carter.
4: Oh,
0: is that
4: good.
0: Oh, Abdul Carter.
4: Yes.
0: Austin, you get a golden ticket. You get. Are you a ringer? Wait a minute.
10: Ticket. I've got a golden ticket.
0: I'm calling. Are you a ringer? Wait a minute here, Austin. Oh, my God. All right. Well, you just pay attention. Congratulations. You get a golden ticket. And play it again. Play it again.
3: It's my responsibility.
0: It's my responsibility.
3: It's my responsibility.
0: Well, that did go viral, and to be fair, over the weekend, it did go viral. All right. Well, thank you, Austin. You get a golden ticket. There you go. So you can use that over the next month if you want. If you don't want, you can pass it on to somebody else.
4: I won 2 games today, Ben. This one and the ladybugs.
0: Oh, that's right. The damn lady. Yeah, the girl on the Texas softball team.
4: I'm a winner.
0: It's kind of weird that you ladybug. Who eats ladybug? What do they taste like?
4: They must be lucky.
0: Do you chew on them or just swallow them whole? Or I don't know. I don't know. They put sauce on them? Like,
4: if you swallowed it whole, would it still fly around? On?
0: I know. I don't know.
5: They're such nice bugs. Why would you
0: I know,
5: eat them?
0: Right?
4: I don't like the yellow secretion that comes out of them when they're walking on you.
0: Oh. What about a butterfly? If you eat a ladybug, would you eat a butterfly?
4: Butterfly was my first guess, but then I thought that would be more hard to catch.
0: Oh. Yeah, that would be and a lot tougher to eat. right? There's a lot more, even though it's lightened.
4: I wonder if that would be powdery on your tongue.
0: Well, there's one way to find out. I did see big news in the sports ownership realm. Melinda French Gates, better known as the ex of Bill Gates, buying a stake in an NHL team. Do you see this? The Seattle Kraken. So I thought they were getting rid of all their money. She's obviously not with Bill anymore, but she's going to own part of the hockey team there in Seattle. So good luck. We are Bosworth! 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
14: Chance for a spotty shower or storm during the morning Tuesday. Otherwise, expect mostly cloudy, mainly dry conditions into the afternoon. Highs in the low 80s. I'm meteorologist Sean Everson from KETV Newswatch 7.
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0: The Seattle Mariners won their seventh straight game, a 10-inning decision over the Mets 3-2. Arizona hit three home runs in a 4-1 win over the Dodgers. Detroit hit five homers and won 10-9 at Tampa Bay. It was Milwaukee 16-2 over the Giants. Miami ended a five-game losing streak with its 7-3 victory at Washington. Kansas City had lost six straight but won at Cincinnati 9-2. Wins for Texas and Colorado. The LA Rams acquired defensive end Miles Garrett from the Browns for pass rusher Jared Verse and three draft choices, including a first rounder next year. The Patriots traded for wide receiver A.J. Brown from the Eagles for first and fifth rounders. The NHL Stanley Cup final starts Tuesday night. Vancouver's new head coach is Manny Malhotra, promoted from the AHL. And the Women's College World Series finals will have Texas against Texas Tech. I'm Steve DeSager.
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0: Well, hey there. It is Two Pros and a Cup of Joe, Fox Sports Radio. LeVar Arrington, Brady Quinn, Jonas Knox with you. 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If you are listening on the podcast, we appreciate you doing so. We are going to take you live all the way up until 9 a.m. Eastern time, 6 o'clock Pacific here on this Tuesday morning. And you know what? 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And we learned a little bit something. First of all, good morning to you and yours, to everybody out there.
1: Good morning.
0: Yep.
1: Hi.
0: We learned a little something yesterday. That damn Albert Breer was sniffing around about something. All right. He was kind of hinting at this. He had brought it up in his mailbag. We asked him about it on Thursday, last Thursday, and he spoke about the possibility being a real one if we're looking at June 1st and potential deals getting done. And boy, oh boy, was there a deal done. Myles Garrett, gone. Sent from the Browns to the Rams in exchange for Jared Verse. A 2027 first-round pick, a 2028 second-round pick, and a 2029 third-round pick from the L.A. Rams. So now Myles Garrett, no longer a Brown, off a record-setting season, is now a member of the L.A. Rams. How surprised were you this got done?
2: Oh, I mean, I think it's a big surprise. These conversations have persisted before. They have been front and center before, and he gets paid. That's kind of the history of it. You know, he requests out, they pay him. But he's the defensive player of the year. He broke the sack record. He's arguably the best player in the league, not just the best defensive player. He's arguably the best talent in the league. But I mean, this falls along the lines of the Micah Parsons situation in my estimation as well. It's like some guys, it's interesting to see how someone of that magnitude, of that type of impact, can be traded and be traded at this point where they're, I would say he's in his prime. Maybe heading towards the end of his prime, but he's still in his prime. It just, I don't know, man. I just wonder, is this a message that's being sent by the league where the value prop, don't get too far out over your skis thinking that you should value yourself a certain way as we'll get rid of you. But another team took him. So I don't know. It's great. It's a great trade for the Rams, but how that works out for the Browns, you know, who knows?
3: I actually think it's a great trade for both teams. I mean, if you think about it, are the Browns going to be competing this year?
0: No,
3: probably not.
0: Sorry.
3: So why not take a young edge rusher, Jared Verse, who was the defensive rookie of the year? He's been a Pro Bowler a couple of times as well. Like he's a really good player. You know, if you really want to like break this down to since Verse has gotten the league, I think he's got 10 less pressures than Myles Garrett. I mean, he's been an impactful player. So you get a guy who is still young in this league. You got him under contract for years to come. And they get some draft capital on top of that, that they can continue to still help build around, you know, the future of what this team's going to be. They've got a new head coach. After this year, you know, they'll figure out is Shador the guy or not. And I think they already know on Deshaun Watson, even though he'll get the start two and play. It's just like things will be clearer probably a year from now. And they've got more draft capital to be in a position to take potentially whoever that guy's going to be at the quarterback spot. So as much as I think for Cleveland Browns fans, this sends that message that, you know, we're kicking the can down the road. We're back into rebuilding mode. And they've done this a number of times. I do think that it could end up working for them to put themselves back in that position. If you look at the last time they did that, when they tanked back when Hugh Jackson was their coach, and they did it for back-to-back years, but they loaded up a roster that got Myles Garrett, that got Baker Mayfield, and they started to add on those pieces. That was a team that made it to the playoffs. That was a team that beat Pittsburgh in Pittsburgh. That was a team that was on the right track record. The problem is they allowed, you know, some of what was happening behind the scenes with some of those contract negotiations to have them punt on a guy like Baker Mayfield, put, you know, make an irrational decision and, you know, trade and sign for Deshaun Watson to where he got. So if they can get past some of their own past mistakes, I do think this can work for Cleveland. It's just, it's tough for a fan base that continually deals with, you know, guys moving on. And this is a first ballot future Hall of Famer, one of the best maybe to ever do it. And I don't know how that helps you right now. And that's the tough sell for Todd Monken, Andrew Berry, everyone else who is a part of that organization that's trying to paint this picture of optimism for the future. It's like, well, that's always the conversation. Like, when is it going to be right now for the Cleveland Browns? So I do think it can work out for them, but this is, it's a tough sell in the immediate moment. And for the Rams, like, does anyone like hate draft picks more, especially first round draft picks? They would hate it more than the Los Angeles Rams. It's, they almost have like an NBA style of roster management where they just, they're like, yeah, we'd rather trade our first round picks for known commodities, like known players in the NFL. And it makes some sense too, because they don't need to have those first round picks to take a quarterback to eventually replace Stafford. They did that this year with Ty Simpson. So why not mortgage your future a bit too to win in this window? And I don't know. I'm not sure if you guys saw it, but Aaron Donald working out, all the rumors about him coming back.
0: I thought about that. I thought about that because he's still in great shape. And I thought, man, I wonder if this would entice him to want to come out of retirement. I doubt it happens, but maybe he looks at it and goes, my body's healed. I feel recovered, refreshed. He can still give it a go. I thought about Aaron Donald in real time. And then Les Snead, I think it's great. Literally looks around and goes, all right, who's a great player that could be dealt? Yeah, we'd like him because we have a window and we're trying to win now. We don't care. We take whatever draft picks you want. Move that all to the side. That's fine. We've got a short time with Matthew Stafford as our quarterback. Let's go out and get aggressive and try and win this thing. I think it's awesome for the Rams. I think it was great.
2: You gotta love it for the Rams. You gotta love it for the Rams. I mean, they're waving the Rams flag like, let's go get a Super Bowl. They were close last year. So you add Myles Garrett. I can't even imagine. And that's not even, like, I don't even look at it as like, oh, can he have the same type of impact going to a different franchise and going to a different place? Hell yes.
0: A down year for him at this point is 20 sacks.
2: Hell yes. That's the answer. All right. Day one, he's coming in with 3 to 4 sacks. As soon as he walks into the building.
0: I already has it.
2: I already have.
0: It's already on Pro Football Reference. He's already got 3 on the year.
2: I just can't get over the white flag with Cleveland. I can't get over them waving the white flag, man. I'm sorry. You'll never be able to justify, like, I think you presented it well in terms of structurally speaking or moving forward speaking, how this could play out properly for Cleveland. I'll never understand a team that gets rid, like, he was their best player far and away. Not he's your best player and you could say, maybe this person? Maybe this person? Myles Garrett is far and away yesterday was their best player on the team. I just think that's a weird precedence to set, man. To get rid of your best player through trade doesn't compute well with me.
0: I think him getting dealt is on Deshaun Watson. Because if the Deshaun Watson deal worked out, they would be in a better spot. They wouldn't be trading him.
2: It's over $100 million in dead cap. I mean, I know they did themselves a solid by being able to split it or get it spread over 2 years or something to that effect, if I read it correctly.
3: That's why the timing of it. Like, when people ask, well, why did everything happen and wait until June 1? It's an accounting measure that once June 1 hits, whether it's a release or a trade, they're able to now spread that dead cap hit over this year in 2026 as well as 2027. So instead of it being a $40 million dead cap this year, the Browns are able, which, by the way, they restructured it back earlier this year to kind of help with this exact scenario, which leads me to some people have been said, like, a lot of the framework for these trades has been in place for a while. And everyone knew it was going to take place. It was just a matter of if someone else came in with a better offer. That's what I had heard from a couple people that I reached out to after it was all said and done. And they were like, yeah, like there just, there wasn't a better offer for, once we talk about AJ Brown or even for Myles Garrett, who at 30 years old, coming off the defensive player of the year, as good as he was, you're looking at saying, all right, a first round pick next year, a second round in 2028, a third round and Jared Verse, right? Like you look at that and just go like, all right, is that enough? Because typically you look at these picks as an organization as a round later than what the actual value is at the time. And if it doesn't make sense to them, that's a second, third, and fourth. And Jared Verse, who you can make the case as a first round pick. So I don't know. I mean, it's a decent amount of picks. They're not ones. And it might have been enticing enough if you're the Browns because you're like, well, they're not going to be high picks anyway. Like that first round pick in 2027 next year with the Rams probably isn't going to be a low pick. Like they're probably going to be picking later in the first round. You know, it's the same thing with any other pick that you're talking about because this is an organization that's put itself with Myles Garrett in a position to go win a Super Bowl. But I'm just more surprised there wasn't someone else potentially in the market. We never, you know, really heard much about this outside of last year where he was unhappy and they gave him the new contract. So we thought, okay, that might curtail some of the issues, but clearly it didn't. I mean, clearly that was a 1 year. We're going to go after this and then we'll revisit after the year. And that's what's happened. So it's sad for Browns fans because there's probably so many that had his jersey. There's probably so many that, you know, at least that was the saving grace. You know, in a season that there was nothing else to root for besides a sack record for Myles Garrett, you had that every time you went to the games. And now that's not even there. So it's tough, man. But I do think this, again, kicking the can down the road, it could actually work out. It's just, it's a hard sell to fans that say they have, you have to wait a while to figure this.
2: I just hope Browns fans didn't watch the conclusion of Euphoria. I was watching Euphoria when the text message came in of the trade that took place, and it was like, man, this is just, if I were a Cleveland Browns fan, this would be too much for me.
0: Is that the show that was on here that, I think it was on in the studio one time, and they were, I mean, drugs and sex. And,
2: yeah, that's the show. This guy's Zendaya in it. Is her name Zendaya? Is that her name? Yeah. Yeah, Rue is her name in the show.
0: No kidding.
1: Spider-Man's lady.
2: Still? In real life?
1: Yeah. Tom Holland. Mm-hmm.
3: Up top, Jonas.
2: Oh, y'all can have her.
0: What do you mean?
2: I'm not a fan.
1: Oh, she's fantastic.
2: I'm not a fan. Especially after that show.
0: I don't even.
2: I like her in Dune, though. But anyway, I just say.
3: Up top, Jonas. Another one.
2: It was a sad day in Browns affairs. You were planning and structuring to trade your best player away.
0: What are you going to do? Like, you know, keep paying it.
2: You said they did all these things to get all of those great players in the first place. And all you have to show for it is a win against the Steelers.
0: But
2: the Browns are the Browns. They really are.
0: I'm telling you, but they really are.

0: 30 lawsuits against them for off the field actions and hadn't played football in over a year. And what did, you know, outside of maybe one season, maybe two, you'd say, you know, that's what they decided to go with. And that's why they're in the position they're in now. Like, to Jonas's point, did it play a factor? Sure it did. You know, if the Deshaun Watson trade and signing had worked out, they would be competing. Myles Garrett wouldn't need to go anywhere. You know, his parting words were, I wish I could have done more. I'm not sure what more Myles Garrett could have done individually. I mean, what more could he have done? And so it's harder to hear him say those parting words because in one instance you're saying, yeah, well, you did do all you could do, man. It's not his fault. This organization just has not found a way of getting out of constantly being an expansion franchise. They came back in 1999. And it has never changed. It's never changed. They've constantly been rebuilding. And every single was an owner, coach, general manager, anyone who's been a part of it knows that. And it's tough to deal with when you don't have time. They've never been patient enough to let this thing play itself out for 4, 5, 6 years. I've said this repeatedly. Because that's where they're at. They're not in a, oh, we could turn this thing around in 2, 3 years. No, you're not. That's not where this organization's at. I'd say 3 years minimum before you start to see the signs of all of it. And if you want to go back through and look at it and go back to that, you know, that season with Baker and them going off into the playoffs and beating Pittsburgh, that's what it was about. I think it was, what, 4 seasons after they decided to tank, go 0-16, 1-15 in those back-to-back years. I believe it was about since when they started that or made that decision, somewhere in the ballpark 3, 4 years. So, I'm not saying they're starting back over again because I do think there's a lot of really good young pieces on this roster, but it's not going to be this year.
1: You got to start before you can start over.
0: Yeah, it's like, not going to be this
1: what
0: year.
1: What is the start over part? Like, you got to start before you hit reset, man. You got to get off go before you got to go back to go. Like, and they've been stuck in neutral for a long time.
2: I always wonder, man, there's got to be at least a couple of Browns fans who followed them to Baltimore, and they're looking back at everybody going, told you.
1: Bye.
2: Try to tell you.
1: Be up out of this bitch, hey, just like Art Modell. Can't win it. Can't win with y'all.
2: I mean,
1: hey, what's the infatuation with orange in Ohio, by the way? Like, I just stopped to think, like, Bowling Green, Cincy, Cleveland.
0: Cincy?
2: Cincy's red.
1: No, Cincinnati Bengals are orange.
2: Oh, dude.
1: They're orange. What's the infatuation with orange?
0: I don't know. I mean, there's only a couple of teams. I mean, it all dates back,
1: all
0: I believe,
1: the football
0: to
1: teams.
0: It all dates back to Paul Brown, I believe.
1: Huh? He liked orange.
0: I guess. Yeah.
2: I mean, but the Browns helmet isn't even brown.
1: It's orange.
2: Yeah, it's like a weird.
1: It's orange.
2: Oh.
1: That's
0: no.
1: What
0: I'm saying it all goes back to, I believe, his orange decision and choosing and all that.
1: Hmm. Okay. Well, the brown. I mean, okay. Browns
2: should have consulted on the quarterback move they made.
1: He would have never thought his last name would be indicative of what this team represents. Like, it's just my last name. How does it turn out to be something else?
2: It's probably also good news for Myles Garrett from the standpoint that with traffic out here, it's not like he's going to speed anymore. So he wouldn't have to worry about all those tickets he's got.
1: But he's going to have to pay some taxes, boy.
0: I'll tell you what, though, man. It feels like every time someone takes a big swing, it's one of two organizations. It's either Philly or it's the LA Rams.
2: That's right.
0: I mean, and there's two ways of looking at this. In the case of LA, I feel like that place just, with the way Sean McVay coaches, Les Snead as aggressive as he is, but it also comes down to ownership. I mean, look at the track record, by the way. Look at the teams that Stan Kroenke owns and the success that they have had in the past, I don't know, 6 years or so, 7 years. I'm talking about, like, hockey, basketball, NFL, whatever he owns. Like, they're just winning. That's all they really know. It's super impressive to see an owner who's in so many different worlds, like, still dominating.

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1: But also, Arsenal for Stan Kroenke. Yeah. They just had their ball snipped a little bit.
2: Yikes.
0: Well, I was going to say, it's great to win the Premier League. Might want to wait until after the champion to have that parade.
1: It's
2: I actually had that game on. Match.
0: Yeah.
1: The Arsenal game?
0: All versus PSG?
2: Yeah, I had it on.
0: Explain to me, man. Look, that ball on any PK feels so close to the goal. Like, do you not look at that and just go, just put it, like, on net, put it somewhere on the goal, and it's going to be tough for these guys to stop?
2: No, see, here's where you got me mixed up, though. I said I had it on. I didn't say I was watching it.
1: That's a good point.
0: Oh, okay. Well, it came down to...
2: When I turned it on, I had every intentions of watching it, and then I started watching it, and then I stopped. I started playing.
0: It came down to PKs. PSG in the end ended up winning, but...
2: Which would be penalty kicks, right?
1: That's correct.
2: Okay.
0: Penalty kicks. Two of the Arsenal players, like, just missed the goal entirely. And it's like, oh, okay. Like, what are we doing here?
2: Mm. They got paid off. Somebody paid them. I wish I would have seen it. Sounds like it was entertaining.
0: Oh, PKs are great. I mean, some people hate it because they're like, why don't we play, you know, 2 hours of soccer that it comes down to... this, you know, it's like, well, I don't know. Obviously, the other way when you kept playing wasn't working. No one was winning that way. Right. You had to end it at some point. You know, it's like, I don't make the rules, but I also understand that, like, the old fashioned way playing out the game, that was taking too long. All right.
1: And some of the extra time they add on. Yeah. Like with the extra time, an extra 30 minutes after the game? Like, there's plenty of
0: time. They played for literally 2 hours.
1: Yeah. Well, it is two pros and a cup of Joe here on Fox Sports Radio. LeVar Arrington, Brady Quinn, Jonas Knox with you. We'll have the usuals coming up later on. We got In Case You Missed It. We're going to have a special FSR IR Hour 2 of the program. The great Pete Prisco is going to stop by. We've got the leftovers. All of it is yours here on this Tuesday 3-hour extravaganza. Up next, though, finally, it's done. We'll tell you what that is right here on FSR.
0: I want to be honest with you about something. 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
9: Well, that actually got Tyler to write us into the Equitable Bank inbox. He's using the analogy of eating meals that are prepared for us by unpaid people. This happens more than you may have realized. Big family meals, Thanksgiving, going to a dinner party, weddings, maybe our significant other. Even strangers host dinner parties. These people make the meal for the joy of it and because they value the experience that comes with it, and not because they are getting paid, because paying the people who fed us in these circumstances would cheapen the experience. This is even in the context of money exchanging hands in all of these situations. Food is purchased, facilities were purchased, yet we don't necessarily pay the people making the food. These are a completely different experience from going to a restaurant, just like college is different from the NFL. Adding the same revenue systems into college football is akin to paying your grandma for her home-cooked meal. It cheapens it. And you might as well just go to a restaurant with professional chefs, in this case, the NFL. He says, I know the analogy isn't perfect, but I do think it captures the mystic allure of amateur sports, with people playing because they value the competition and the fans and the idea of winning something that would last generations. I know athletes were never truly fully amateur, but they were more like a can for donations at a church potluck than professional chefs. Which is an interesting way to see this argument. And I'm sure there's some holes you could probably shoot into the analogy, you know, of Tyler's. But I do agree that there is a sentiment that there are people who enjoyed watching college sports because you felt like you were watching athletes who, for lack of a better term, were playing for the name on the front of the uniform, not for the name on the back of their uniform.
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1: Is it true that the Tigers can't afford to keep the ace of their pitching staff, Tarek Skubal, and that Major League Baseball desperately needs a salary cap because of these type moves? It is pure gadzookery is the word I will use. Detroit, first of all, is not a small market, right? And they're not some kind of victim of the system trying to hold the man down. That's not true at all. They are small ambition in terms of operation is what they are. That's what I would say. Listen, they were expected to be a contender. They had a playoff run last year in Detroit. They were expected. We all know the story. You like baseball. The Tigers are supposed to be pretty good this year. They got that cheating a-hole manager on that team, and they're ready to take off, all right, and contender for the World Series. And here we sit.
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0: Two pros and a cup of Joe, Fox Sports Radio. LeVar Arrington, Brady Quinn, Jonas Knox with you here. Coming up in a little over 15 minutes from now, we are going to have another edition of In Case You Missed It. That'll be yours right here on Fox Sports Radio. But right now, it is time for the Tire Rack Play of the Day.
1: Fastball hit high in the air, deep left field. J.J. Blades to the track. He looks up. It's gone! A grand slam for Lane Thomas. A big first inning swing when the Royals have needed it the most.
0: Royals Radio Network on the call. That's your Tire Rack Play of the Day. 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It is finally a done deal. As first rumored and reported on months ago by Diana Rossini, A.J. Brown is out of Philly. He's gone. He's going to New England. The deal is done. He's a Patriot. There was a clip that popped up on social media a few minutes ago of him arriving at the Patriots facility. So it is a done deal. Brown goes to New England for a first-round pick in 2028 and a fifth in 2027. It's finally over. Thank God. And now we can all move on with our lives and see whether or not this addition puts New England over the hump, coming off a season in which they appeared in the Super Bowl last year.
2: Were you guys surprised with the compensation that Philly took in exchange for A.J. Brown? Because that was what probably stood out to me the most, was it wasn't as big of a haul as I thought they'd get. Obviously, not even getting New England's first-round pick in 2027. They're not getting the first-round pick until 2028. And I know Howie Roseman said first-round picks are first-round picks when he was asked about this after the trade. But the reality is like, this isn't even something you can cash in on next season. You know, you've got to wait a couple of years. And maybe that will play to the benefit of the Eagles because, you know, this is a Patriots team that was just in the Super Bowl. They probably feel like they're still in this window now to get back there. And obviously, A.J. Brown helps that. But you'd have to imagine that, you know, they're going to be able to have a little bit of a run of success with Drake May, A.J. Brown, some of the pieces they've got in that New England team. So that was the most surprising part of the trade. Not that it happened, not even the timing of it, going back again to the June 1 date, that allowed the Eagles to save, what, almost $44 million, about $43.5 million by trading him on June 1. They can spread this dead cap hit now over 2026, 2027. It's more of what compensation they got back in return. And as we had talked about before, and I think Philly fans got upset by this, but where were the other suitors? I mean, this is as good as you could get for A.J. Brown, a guy who was a record-setting wide receiver for your franchise, helped you guys win a Super Bowl. It's just, and he's under contract, by the way, for like the next 4 years. Now, some of that may get restructured or ripped up because there's not much onus, you know, really, or as far as guarantees for now that the Patriots, it's a great deal for them. But I look at this and say, I feel like New England's getting the better end of this one when it's all said and done.
3: They drafted the kid out of USC. They brought in guys in free agency. We knew that the handwriting was on the wall for this. And I'd say it's the perfect scenario for New England, because Mike Vrabel knows A.J. Brown. A.J. Brown is familiar with Mike Vrabel. And I think that the respect factor, the respect level will be there. It'll be present. And you won't have these episodes that we've seen take place during the course of the last few years in Philadelphia. That's the story of the trade, is that Whatever it is that A.J. Brown was feeling and feeling comfortable enough, or feeling like his only recourse was to go to social media, he was airing it out. He was airing it out. And the minute you start airing things out where you're disgruntled, you're not happy about where you are, and, you know, just the complaints keep coming and is playing out in a public forum, it's not going to end well in that place you're in. It's just not. And I don't think that that's attractive to other teams either. I don't want to bring that element into my locker room. I think he's a talent, but if I'm really measuring it all out at his age, can I get production and not have all the extra stuff that's connected to it? Is A.J. Brown good enough where you can overlook some of the things that maybe were caused off the field by his actions? And I'm not saying he's like a bad person. It's not a bad person admission. It's just, it's drama. It's drama for really no reason. And I think if we've learned anything with these trades that are taking place, nobody's too good to be let go. So there's no reason why you should be thinking that you've actually done well enough as a player on a team where you can say and do what you want to say and do and not end up somewhere else. This new NFL league, it don't work that way. You'll be out of there. So, but I think he wanted to be. I think he wanted to be out of Philadelphia, and he gets what he wants. But I'll tell you what, I do believe. I'm not sure who said this, but I'll recycle it. They will realize they were better together than they weren't. The A.J. Brown with the Eagles, A.J. Brown with Jalen Hurts, they'll realize they were better together than not together.
0: I think it was Brady.
2: I think Lorena said that. Yeah.
3: Oh.
0: Was it?
3: Oh.
2: Yeah, that was Lorena.
3: That might have been you, Brady.
2: I think it was Lorena.
3: Oh. Yeah. Did you say that,
4: wise.
3: Lorena? Oh. Well, shouts out to you, Lorena. I think you're accurate with that statement.
2: Yeah.
3: Yeah.
0: I mean, it was just complaint after complaint after, not Lorena. We're talking about A.J. Brown. It's just complaint after complaint after complaint. It's like, man, you went to a couple of Super Bowls. You won a Super Bowl. You're on a really good team. And it was just never
3: enough
0: satisfying.
3: It's not enough.
0: I was never happy. And I get it. The offense was struggled. But I remember thinking and saying in real, like last year when it was happening, but you're not hearing anything from DeVonta Smith. You're not hearing anything from Saquon Barkley. If anybody had a gripe, it should have been Saquon Barkley based off the year he had coming off the 2,000 yards he ran for the previous season when they won the Super Bowl. I just the one guy who was speaking up and complaining about it was A.J. Brown. It was just enough's enough, man. I'm just happy it's over. Got to move on. And he can go figure it out in New England, and you know. But has he used up all his complaint cards? Because if he starts complaining about Drake May in New England, then it becomes a him problem.
3: Did he complain in Tennessee? I don't recall ever hearing about him complaining in Tennessee.
0: I don't think so.
3: I don't think he was an issue.
2: And honestly, we don't know what was going on behind closed doors. You know, I hate to make it a one-sided issue. Because we don't know what was going on behind the scenes. There's been a lot of turnover at offensive coordinator there. Maybe that's even for a reason. You know, I think a lot of this, and I'm not saying anyone needs to blame Jalen Hurts, but, you know, clearly there's some frustration too when you watch the tape and put on the film. I can see why A.J. Brown is frustrated. There's open guys. The balls are not always being distributed, you know, to A.J. Brown or anyone else for that matter in the passing game when they are open, when there's opportunities there. And it's got to be frustrating being in different systems with different play callers. It seems like every single year for the Eagles. And you have to wonder, too, is there a certain amount of frustration maybe with you know, somewhat of Hurts, how he's running the offense with some of those play callers. You know, it's not as simple as just saying, well, it's A.J. Brown. He complained. And it's not, to me, as simple as that. I've heard some other theories on it, other guys who have been around that organization. And there's times when I think even Jalen Hurts and how he does things might rub guys the wrong way. And that might be an instance of where it worked for a while, but it wasn't going to work forever. And now they get to go their separate ways. So, it's a huge get, I think, for the Patriots. They're a team that needed A.J. Brown desperately. And I don't necessarily feel like they gave up the world to go get him. And they've got control of him for 4 more years. They could get, if this year goes bad, let's say he complains again. Let's say it is A.J. Brown. If this year goes bad, they can move on from him with a $4 million dead cap hit. I mean, think about it. It really didn't cost New England much outside of some draft capital. And we're really talking about the one that hurts the most 2 years from now. So this is a deal where I think after this year, once A.J. Brown proves his worth, his ability at 28 years old, still very young in this league, he will be able to restructure this deal, or they will be able to restructure this deal to appease him, to make him happy, where he doesn't have to worry about any of that. And they're sitting in an offensive system where he's going to get fed the ball and a quarterback who could sling it to him that's very early on in his career and with a head coach he's very familiar with. So I think this is going to work out well for New England. Howie Roseman does a great job with draft picks. I'm sure he's going to continue to keep building up this roster. I don't know in the short term, even though you have Mekhi Lemon, he's a rookie. Devontae Smith, he can take over now as the bona fide number one. I think we saw that a bit last year. Then they brought in some pieces. They brought in Wicks. I just look at this and say, all right, like, let's see how this works out for Philly. I'm sure it will. I am curious, though, to feel like if Philly takes the worst end of this one.
3: They might.
0: By the way, who made the rules on, if you look farther out, draft picks, they're judged a round later, in essence. So a 2027 first round pick is Howie a second Rose, round pick.
3: Like Howie Roseman stacks draft picks like non-perishable canned goods. He's stacking them up for a rainy day, man. A bad winter.
0: Yeah, like I just like who made the rules on that? That draft capital years down the road is viewed as a round later than it actually is. Like who's who came up with it?
2: I don't know. I'm not sure who exactly makes those rules. Right? It's like the draft value chart. I'm sure someone's credited for it. Everyone's got their own way of valuing him. Clearly, Howie Roseman looks at it and says he doesn't care. You know, he's looking those as first round picks. So they're first round picks. Which, I mean, to his point, like 2 years from now when we come around to whatever that pick's going to be for Philly, you're just gonna be looking on the draft board going, oh, Philly's got multiple first round picks. All right, sweet.
0: Yeah.
3: Jalen Hurts, man. I'd say this. I know we're up on the break, but this puts the spotlight solely on Jalen Hurts this year. So good luck, sir. Because, hey, if you ball, you're going to get the call. But if you don't ball, you're going to get the call. You can go and get a call both ways.
0: I will say this. You know, I know he wasn't at A.J. Brown's wedding.
3: He's right.
0: Saved him some money on having to get him a gift, because I don't think you have to get somebody a gift.
3: He gave him a gift, a parting gift.
0: Yeah, there you go. There you go, buddy.
3: Gave him a one-way ticket.
0: Here's a box of Drake May.
3: You can take a train from Philly to New England, can't you?
0: Here's a case of Drake May to go for your honeymoon. Enjoy it. it is.
3: I wonder if Drake May was at his wedding. That would have been as good as Diana Rossini and Mike. We'd had some photos pop up of them.
0: Oh, what if they were there?
3: What if they were there?
0: That was their plus one.
3: Dang.
0: It is two pros and a cup of Joe, Fox Sports Radio, LeVar Arrington, Brady Quinn, Jonas Knox with you. Coming up next here, it is another edition of In Case You Missed It right here on FSR.
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8: Chance for a spotty shower or storm during the morning Tuesday. Otherwise, expect mostly cloudy, mainly dry conditions into the afternoon. Highs in the low 80s. I'm meteorologist Sean Everson from KETV News Watch 7.
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12: 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It has never been easier to acquire players. It has never been more accessible to watch film, to watch a player, to say, that player's good, that player will fit in our system, and then acquire that player. Gone are the days where all the previous success mattered so much to the point of your recruitment. It still matters, but it does not matter as much as it does. What matters is money and dollars and evaluation and development. It has never, ever been easy to go from having your team being average to them making them really good, or having your team going from bad to making them very competitive. It has never been easier. Indiana won a national championship, everybody. When I ask somebody, what are your expectations for Nebraska football if there were to be a 2014 college football playoff, and you go, well, you know, they haven't been top 25 since 2013, or they haven't been able to have this success in this decade. I don't give a damn about the past. And Nebraska football has invested enough resources, whether it be through coaching, or whether it be through acquisition of players, or whether it be through facilities, or whether it be through nutrition, to year in and year out be one of the best 24 teams in the country. The bar to make the college football playoff is not that high when it's 2014. I don't agree at all with making the college football playoff two every 6 years. It's a 2014 playoff. Viewing it from the macro perspective, Nebraska is good, invest enough to be in the top 24 year in and year out.
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0: at some point, you know. Maybe not now, but
1: it is God. Two pros and a cup of Joe, Fox Sports Radio. LeVar Arrington, Brady Quinn, Jonas Knox with you. Coming up top of next hour, a little over 10 minutes from now, reunited, and it feels so good. 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
2: Sometimes you can't get to everything in the world of sports or entertainment. Good thing the guys are here to bring you, in case you missed it.
1: You know, I was going to discuss Steph Curry's decision to join Li Ning. That's his next shoe endorsement. He signed a 10-year deal. It's a Chinese company. So he is joining
0: them.
1: You
0: were the one telling me about this company.
1: Yeah.
0: Like, you know all about Li Ning.
1: Yeah, and it's... quality shoes. Apparently Jimmy Butler had them, Dwayne Wade had them, and he tried them on and he was blown away by the comfort, so he's inked a 10-year deal.
3: Yeah, that's what he was blown away by,
1: I guess. Yeah, just the comfort.
3: The comfort of my bank account.
1: All the other stuff to come along with it.
3: All the M's connected to that comfort.
1: We're going to do a deep dive on that. And then all of a sudden, during the break, in case I miss this, apparently there's a term called booty do that LeVar was putting me up on game on.
4: What?
1: Okay.
5: What?
1: LeVar, can you explain?
3: Do y'all
1: this?
3: Not know what a booty do is?
1: Brady,
5: what?
1: Brady, are you familiar with booty do?
0: Do I know what a booty do?
1: Yeah.
0: Yeah, I know what a booty do.
3: Oh, God. Not what a booty do. A booty do.
0: A booty do.
1: Can you explain it, please?
0: Are you asking me to explain it?
1: No, yeah, I'm asking LeVar.
3: Go ahead. You explain it, Q. I bet
0: no,
3: you
0: no,
3: you
0: I'm
3: got
0: not
3: it
0: explaining
1: no,
0: this.
1: Do not. No, you can't AI it. You gotta actually.
3: I bet you it comes up on AI. It's a real term.
1: Can you get a?
3: It's a real term. It's a booty do is when the front part of you goes out further than your booty do.
0: Yeah, your stomach. Now, there's other phrases that or vernacular that I've had other people use.
3: Some people use fupa.
0: I'm not going
3: like
0: to say
3: for the lower part of fupa.
0: Thank you. But, okay. But I don't want to say it.
3: But the booty do is different. Like the booty do is like when you got that tire in the front instead of you got that dump truck in the back.
1: Lorraine, have you ever heard of a booty do?
4: I have never heard it called that, but I know. Yeah. I know what you're saying now.
3: It's a real term.
1: it's
3: not unique.
1: Oh my God.
3: It's funny. I'm tickled how much it amused you.
1: Because you were explaining to me, I was like, booty do. I don't,
3: like,
1: I don't
3: do you know what a booty do
4: that's
3: is.
4: That's quite a nickname for it.
1: He broke it down so simply, and I couldn't help myself. I was like, I got to talk about this. I don't know.
3: Yeah, booty do's. But, man. You don't want a booty do.
1: Congrats, Steph.
2: We are!
4: Everyone's beautiful.
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0: 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Happy Tuesday. 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Connor Happer, Mike Schaefer with you. Hot and wet, Happer and Schaefer, as we roll on into the summer months. I guess we don't have to really announce that it's summer every day anymore, and people just sort of get used to it. But the sky continues to look purple on the way in, which is fantastic. Good morning, gentlemen.
1: Good morning.
2: Good morning.
0: How are we doing today?
1: Fantastic.
2: Doing well. Got a lot of sun yesterday. Good event out there at the Fremont Golf Club put on by Midland University.
0: Midland.
2: Had a wonderful time, even though our team never threatened unless there was a prize or a tier for, you know, a flight, I guess is the right word looking for.
0: Yes.
2: For those who were just there to have fun, we would have been in contention.
0: Were you trying to contend?
2: No, we did not have the requisite players to be able to. I played the most golf out of the group that was there. I am someone who, you know,
0: probably not
2: usually
0: great.
2: More of a bogey golf player, so we did not finish under in a scramble, which does not give you a chance to do anything.
0: It most certainly does not.
2: So, there you have it.
0: I just wanted to make sure you had no illusions of competing.
2: It was not an event. There are certain events that I play in where the team of which I'm playing with, the expectation is that, you know, you're there to win it. And usually your play is kind of in line with
0: I've
2: that.
0: Never won a golf tournament point blank period. Well, I mean individual golf tournaments. I've won two individual golf tournaments.
2: Sure.
0: But my teammates always drag me down, and so I never win golf tournaments.
2: So you've never won scramble.
0: I never won a scramble before. Mm. No. I've dreamed of winning a scramble all my life. Every year I dream of winning one golf scramble.
2: I
0: never win it because there's either dirty cheaters out there in the field, or my teammates let me down.
1: Wait, Connor Stallions is there?
0: Yeah, exactly.
2: They're stealing
0: all sorts of things.
2: I played in an event that was put on by like the Nebraska Rec.
0: Oh yeah.
2: That we won with. It was at Newmark. We won with like a score of 14 or 15 under, and the next closest score was 6 under or something. And I don't even remember why we were in the event. Like, I think we got asked to help fill it out. Mm. And it was one of those days where, like, the guys that I were playing with, if they played individually, would have all shot in the 70s.
0: Yeah.
2: And I'm over here. It's like, oh, there's a drive.
0: Yeah.
2: There's a putt.
0: Did you look around? Did you scope out the field a little bit? And we're like, these guys
2: are
0: slugs.
2: We got in there, and it's at the end of it, and you're looking around, and it's like,
0: interesting.
2: Yeah, I don't know if we're going to brag about this.
0: Why were we here?
2: Yeah. I don't remember why it was a one-time event. Normally, the stuff I play in, it's like there's a connection to it for me. That was one of the most bizarre things. That's also when I bought the Ernie Els signed thing that I have that I still haven't hung
0: up. Is it a picture?
2: Yeah, it's 8x10, I think. Or
0: incredible.
2: It's framed. And it was there was like a whole package because his foundation is L's for autism
0: right. Yeah.
2: So he had donated all of this. And so I, it was like a silent auction kind of thing or no, it was a live auction kind of thing. I ended up winning it, but that's the only other thing I remember from that.
0: Folks, we love a golf tournament. Summer are sure signs that golf tournaments are coming around, or maybe it's vice versa as well. I would say be on the lookout for other golf tournaments that potentially could come your way at some point in the summer, which is when golf tournaments happen. So just be on the lookout for things like that. So it is a Tuesday as we inch closer and closer to the College World Series. We have 16 teams remaining, and some of them were not the teams that we were expecting.
2: No.
0: In fact, we knew this. I guess we didn't know this for sure yesterday, but maybe it's not so much the teams that are in it, but it's like the path that they have taken to get here and the way that they either dominated the regional or came back from the regional. Yes, we have a Troy Little Rock, a Trojanoff, if you will, in the regional there that will be in Troy, hosted by Troy. We also have another Trojan in the Chapel Hill Super Regional, USC dominated Texas A&M last night on their home field, coming back as the one loss team to win in advance to the Super Regional. We could have as many as two Trojans in the NCAA, in the College World Series. We have St. John's. Welcome to the Big East.
3: Honk, honk.
0: That's right. The Big East has arrived. St. John's sweeps their way through the Tallahassee Regional. And now we'll have to, I mean, St. John's goes all the way back to New York and then comes back to Alabama, I suppose, this weekend. You know, whatever it might be. But St. John's has reached the Super Regional. And then, sadly, Milwaukee was not able to quite come through for us. They flamed out late yesterday against Auburn. It didn't quite have enough juice to win one more game and get into the Super and make it so Ole Miss hosts the Super. Instead, it will be Auburn and Ole Miss and SEC off in that regional down there. That is the, well, I guess there's two. Usually there's probably three or four all SEC Supers. And in this case, there is only two this season, and there could be, there could be as few as two.
2: Yep. You're guaranteed at least two SEC teams, as many as five.
0: And there could be
2: the whole right side of the bracket could be SEC teams.
0: Is it five? Let's see. Yep. One, two.
1: Yeah, you got Texas, Oklahoma.
2: Alabama.
0: That's all right. They're going to lose to John LeGrande, yeah, I already had Adam Agresti, and them boys.
2: I already have my perfect Connor World Series picked out for how I would want things arranged.
0: Yeah, there's some complications here. There's some potential complications.
2: Did you know three different teams lost on Friday and came back to win the regional?
1: Auburn's
2: Can
1: one of
2: them. Can you name them?
0: Three different teams lost in the opener and came back to win. USC.
2: It's one. Joey gave you another.
0: Say it again. Auburn. Yep, Auburn came back. And the other team to lose their opener was it Troy? No.
2: You got it.
0: Yeah, wow. Yeah, it was. Yeah, it was Troy. They lost to
2: all three on the left side of the draw, yeah, going in a row.
0: They lost to Miami in their first game. Yep. Ouch. I don't know I wonder what the stats on that would look like, you know?
2: I think it's pretty rare to get three teams to do it.
0: Yeah.
2: I think it's even more rare for a three seed to do it.
0: Yeah.
2: In Troy.
0: So altogether then, how many teams swept through? Georgia swept through, Mississippi State swept through, Oregon swept through, Texas swept through, Alabama swept through, St. John swept through, Kansas swept through, Oklahoma did not.
2: No.
0: Cal Poly swept through?
2: Yes.
0: Yeah, I think that's right. Yeah, West Virginia had a winner take all.
2: So then you had multiple teams that had to win twice. West Virginia, Oklahoma,
0: right?
2: Troy, Auburn, USC. So those are five. I don't know that there's anybody that the right side of the bracket stayed relatively calm. It was the left side of the bracket that was chaos.
0: Yeah. Troy came back from a loss. Little Rock swept. Yeah. Little Rock did not. Dear God. North Carolina swept through. Yeah. USC did not. Ole Miss swept through. Auburn did not. So, okay. Yeah. It wasn't that crazy as far as comeback. So, of the teams that lost in a regional game, three of them lost their opener.
2: Yeah.
0: And there's only four that made it to the Super what we just did. There you go. I wonder what the stats on that are. Hit up John Bishop for all of his spreadsheets.
2: Well, there had to have been five because both Oklahoma and West Virginia had to win twice. So I think it's five.
0: That is right. It is five. Yes. I counted them as one. So that is the Super 16 of the college baseball field. Coming up today on the show, we'll have our power rankings with tiers, where we will just power rank the remaining teams in the NCAA baseball tournament. So stay tuned for that. That is coming up at 7:25 today. Elsewhere on the show, Mitch Sherman will join, and Jacob Adil will join as well. That is our lineup today. A lot of stuff to ask, but another I think, well-placed guest day. Some big picture, you know, athletic department year in review questions, I think, for Mitch, and then for Jacob Creighton got a commit and more conversation about the NBA Finals.
1: That starts tomorrow night.
0: Which starts tomorrow night. Did somebody say schedules? Yes. When do the ref announcements come out? Tomorrow?
1: Yeah, at 8 o'clock in the morning. That's usually the case. You'll find them on the NBA's website.
0: We'll have to send an alarm out.
3: Do they release like a pool that the officials will come out of for the finals? Do you already know who
1: they should have released them. I could take a look.
2: That's amazing. Mm. No one needs to care about this.
0: Maybe there's some reporting done on it. Who will get the
3: finals? Oh yeah, no.
1: Usually NBA communications does that. They will release the field of officials that are granted assignments in the finals.
0: Okay, we look forward to that. Maybe the NBA will do a schedule leak, an official leak today or something like that.
1: I'm not seeing anything at the moment.
0: Well, it's early. We'll see. Let's see what happens. That is our lineup today. Elsewhere today on the show, yes, we'll get into the absurdity of college baseball as it delivers again. And another baseball topic, we'll sort of look ahead for our local teams ahead to next year. There was a little bit of roster movement yesterday. There will be plenty, obviously, at Omaha with their new coach, and so we'll try and keep tabs on as much of that as we possibly can. But there was an announcement or two yesterday that may have come off as a bit surprising to folks, and so we will get to that. There was a couple major NFL trades yesterday, and those will be discussed today on the show. Maybe this is the day we get to the MLB definite lockout that is coming. It's definitely coming.
2: Yay!
0: Did you see the stat? I don't know if it was as much of a stat. What was it? It was something along the lines of they're further away than they were in 94 when there was the long strike. And
2: I think that was a conversation in ahead of 22. Was that the last year we had a work stoppage? I think a lot of it is rhetoric until they, get closer to it.
0: Yeah.
2: It's annoying. It ruins everything for everyone.
0: They do seem far apart at the moment.
2: Oh, yeah. No, definitely.
0: Mr. Momchilovic signs with, drumroll please, Kentucky for reportedly upwards of $6 million.
2: But not surprised.
1: Money.
0: You will never. Now, while I like Mr. Momchilovic, I am. And I do like Mark Pope to a certain extent as well. I am an anti-state of Kentucky basketball man for next year.
2: I realized something about myself.
0: Giant, bloated, overpaid rosters.
1: What's your problem with Western Kentucky, Connor?
0: Those guys are fine.
1: Okay.
0: It's just
1: okay.
0: Kentucky and Louisville.
1: Okay.
2: I think I'm just
1: big
2: like
1: name brands.
2: Anti-Kentucky and everything. Mm. I was rooting for West Virginia yesterday.
0: Yep.
2: I have long held I don't even know how you would explain it. I found a lot of the sort of excitement about Mark Stoops and Kentucky football to be incredibly dumb and misplaced because they never beat anyone that was good. And
0: that's over.
2: They would end up as like a top 12 team and go 5-4 in
0: the SEC.
2: That's
0: over. You don't have to deal with that anymore.
2: I know, but it's so annoying to me. And there's nothing.
0: It was annoying.
2: I don't have any like real reason to dislike Kentucky, but there's something about it where it seems like I just don't like anything that they do ever.
0: Okay, interesting.
2: Like ever.
0: All right, so you're going to join me on the Kentucky hating train?
2: Oh yeah, no,
0: you're
2: I think
0: there.
2: I was already there. It's just more fully discovered when I found like, and this is the same thing a couple years ago when it was Oregon State and Kentucky in a super regional, I think, and I was very much rooting for Oregon State. Now I was pretty sure Cleveland was going to take Travis Bazana at that point. But I don't know what it is. And they seem like the Kentucky coach, that seemed like a really cool story, like when they made it.
0: Yeah.
2: And, I was happy for him. But just their affiliation with Kentucky.
0: Nick Mangione really from White Plains, New York.
2: Yeah, there you go.
0: My guy.
2: Well, he's not coming back.
0: No, he's not coming back. He might be coming back at some point.
2: Well, sure, but not this year.
0: He is not coming back this year.
2: He's not allowed in the Connor World Series.
0: No.
1: Speaking of that, with the Field of 16 set, can you confirm that we potentially have a Connor World Series?
0: I mean, yeah, it was confirmed the second Nebraska lost, right?
3: Well, you claim there was other things that needed to go.
1: Yeah,
3: in,
1: yeah.
3: Even though we all know it was one thing.
0: I think it needs to break in a couple different ways, because ultimately what you want is, in order to get a great feeling around here, is you still do want the big brands, and you still do want those schools who are attached to large fan bases

0: But if St. John's is in, you could potentially get a Rick Pitino appearance in Omaha again.
1: There's no way he's coming
0: you
1: out
0: get,
1: for the
0: you,
1: college
0: he,
1: world.
2: He was tweeting about St. John's baseball yesterday.
0: He could experience.
1: I don't believe it.
0: He could experience summer in Omaha.
2: He could.
0: Better than dealing with the cold.
2: Yeah, when he was, yeah, they were here. They've been here the last 2 years, and he's wanted to jump in the snow and die of frostbite.
1: Hard to do when it's going to be 99 degrees.
2: Exactly. So maybe he will show up.
1: All the humidity.
2: I don't know. I don't know, Schaefer. I'm going to give it more potential than you are.
1: I'm putting a no.
2: Okay.
0: He's also a Kentucky expert. You could ask your questions regarding that state.
2: I'm leaving the door open. That is true. What are your
1: thoughts? The man has coached in most of the important schools in Kentucky.
0: And
2: Pitino, I hate Kentucky. What are your thoughts? And he would be like, no, I love Mark Pope.
0: And he's ruined the Boston Celtics in the early 2000s.
2: Okay, that's true. But you got to be over that by now. They've won like six championships.
1: I mean, Joey would be over it by virtue of he was gone by 2004.
2: Yeah, by the time you were born.
0: Yeah.
1: Well, Joey would have had like 5 years with him.
0: Even though I did not pay
1: never
0: any
1: said
0: attention
1: the
0: to them,
1: or the balls yet.
2: Yeah, you were not caring about the Celtics when Rick Pitino was.
0: No,
2: the
0: I wasn't
2: there.
0: Caring, but I watched the documentary and know what he did over there.
2: Bada Bing writes in: the Connor World Series is so strange. Why wouldn't you want the Cornhuskers in Omaha? It would have been epic, and people would have jumped in the Missouri River.
0: Oh, that's nasty.
2: I would not want people to jump in the Missouri River, for the record. Do not just,
0: do
2: that.
0: Don't
2: that
0: jump safe. In the Platte River.
2: That is not how the Missouri River works. Do not go in there.
1: It is not the canal in Oklahoma.
2: Do not go in there. I've explained this before, and I think there's people. I received a couple emails. There's people who see it this way as well. I like the College World Series because it's the College World Series. And I... When Nebraska makes it, it just becomes the Nebraska World Series. If you saw, like, all there are, I know when Nebraska makes it, the story is quite obviously Nebraska. I mean, hell, when Cam Kojal made it last year, it was like the Cam Kojal World Series. So, like, I think about some of the other games that would still have to go on in order for a national champion to be crowned. And I do wonder about what...
1: They'll still play those games.
2: They will play them, but will there be fans in attendance?
1: Why wouldn't there be fans in attendance? They sell the game tickets for different games.
2: They do, but... I think you get what I'm saying.
1: Kind of.
2: They would be completely overshadowed by Nebraska fans.
1: Yeah, to a point. And then the rest of the series has to play out. If Nebraska goes 0-2, then there's still, the other games, there's still the rest of the World Series.
2: Just there's a lot of bandwidth being directed in that direction. That's all. That would be my point on the entire thing.
1: No, I mean, it's not that I don't understand the point. I just don't. I don't have anywhere near the this would be a disaster.
2: I don't know if it'd be a disaster. It seems a little strong. I don't know if it would be a disaster. I just don't. You think that I think it would be a disaster? What's going on now?
1: Kind of.
2: I don't want it to happen. I didn't say it would be a disaster.
1: Well, yeah, that's where I'm assuming your head is at with it.
2: Okay, I don't know how to convince you that that's not the case.
1: You probably can't.
2: All right.
1: That's all right.
2: That's very interesting.
1: We don't have to worry about it until next year.
2: We absolutely
1: do not. And I'll be honest,
2: not.
1: We probably won't have to worry about it next year either.
2: Hey, by the way, we didn't follow up on this. D'Lo writes in, he says, oh no, Connor predicting the attendance at the Chuck related to Nebraska baseball again. I will have you know, D'Lo, that game took place at 1:00 in the morning, and there weren't as many people there as everyone thought
1: you
2: they were going to be.
1: You should definitely take a
2: so
1: victory lap.
2: So suck on that, D'Lo. Wrong again. If you want to hit up the show today, feel free to do so. 402-951-1620 on the Prairie Flower Casino Zone Hotline. 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And we say good morning to our YouTube streamers today. And... all of the folks who are accusing me of things that I am not, thank you. Those are narratives that Mike Schaefer has not helped.
1: I am not here to help your brand all the time. Just some of it. Right. Just a little.
2: It's good to know. We're off and running on a Tuesday. 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
2: Chance for a spotty shower or storm during the morning Tuesday. Otherwise, expect mostly cloudy, mainly dry conditions into the afternoon. Highs in the low 80s. I'm meteorologist Sean Everson from KETV News Watch 7.
1: 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Traffic.
3: From the Plumright Time Saving Traffic Center. Good morning. Looking pretty good traffic-wise in the metro early on this Tuesday morning. No indication of any major delays at the moment. Not seeing any accidents impacting traffic as well. If you have an early drive ahead of you today, should not have any issues. And of course, as things get a little bit busier throughout the morning, I'll get those updates to you. 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
16: 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Connor Happer, Mike Schaefer with you yesterday. Big trade in the NFL. The NFL people woke up. I don't know all the league dates and stuff like that, but for whatever reason, June 1st is
17: a lot
16: the
17: of
16: day.
17: Stuff gets post-dated to June 1, so like contracts can come off the books.
16: Is that like March when the new league year comes into play?
17: And there's that's a whole bunch the of other big date when it comes to contracts.
16: Okay, so June 1 is a big date, and we were all expecting
18: it is
16: to trade
18: a big date
16: yesterday. That's right. It was Joey's birthday. We were all expecting a big trade yesterday. And we got one. It just, the first one was not the trade that we were expecting. It was the second one. But the first one is the one that we're going to spend most of our time talking about this morning for the next 10 or so minutes, when the Browns traded Myles Garrett to the Rams for Jared Verse and three picks. I would like to read you the, did they take this out? I think they took it out of the ESPN story yesterday that I had, the news story. That I had in the initial story that I read. Yes. Oh no, it's still in here. Okay, here it is. The Cleveland Browns traded 2-time NFL Defensive Player of the Year Myles Garrett to the Rams for 2-time Pro Bowl pass rusher Jared Verse and multiple draft picks. The Browns received a first round pick in 27, a second round pick at 28, a third rounder in 29, and is one of the biggest trades in NFL history involving a defensive player. In fact, there's a lot of people who, this is my editorialism now, there's a lot of people who are saying that Myles Garrett might be one of the best players, especially on defense, to be traded within, like, in his prime, which he is still in right now, at least for the near future. But it feels like the Rams are always playing for the near future. So here's the paragraph that I wanted to get to. With Super Bowl 61 set to be played at SoFi Stadium this February, the Rams are again going all in and living by their mantra, F them picks, while trying to repeat history. Now, I know that people have said that about the Rams, and they may have even said it about themselves, but like, when you go into the Rams facility, is it plastered on the wall? It's like culture, attitude, and F them picks.
17: It's like when you go to TCF Bank and all the oars are everywhere as you're walking through, and it's all the, we didn't have a pick here, because F them. Like, or they have their draft, like the, you know, their years of drafts, and it's just like in slots where they could have picked. It's like F them.
16: Yeah.
17: F them,
16: not a F guy. Them. Not a guy. Not a guy. Did not take a guy here.
17: That's really, it's possible. It is incredible how few picks that they have taken in the first round in the last, what, 7 years?
16: Yeah, it's basically years? Since right before COVID, this kind of.
17: Yeah, it's like 2019, 2018, somewhere in that range, maybe even. I think they had a couple trades even before Stafford that were fairly aggressive.
16: Oh, definitely.
17: And it's just amazing because they're so good at finding other players to fill in and then have those guys be good enough that you can put in the stars around them. Or the guy going back to Cleveland in this trade, like Jared
16: He's
17: Percy,
16: really good.
17: Incredible.
16: He's really good.
17: I remember,
16: and he's cheaper, and there's more control, and all those things.
17: One of the people I met over at Nebraska when he was a quality control assistant over there is a guy named Jack Cooper, and he now coaches for Wisconsin. He's part of Luke Fickell's staff. He left Nebraska, and he became the defensive coordinator over at Rhode Island. And he hits me up going into a portal cycle, and he's like, "You've got to look at this guy coming out of Albany. I've been texting with Nebraska. They have to get on this kid's radar. He's incredible." He was talking about Jared Verse, who then ends up going to Florida State, I think, for only 1 year, and is excellent there. Gets taken like 21st pick or whatever by the Rams, and immediately is a complete and utter stud in the NFL.
16: So it was the same story with the same idea with the Rams during draft night, and they're the one team who you're like, the league agreed and its viewers agreed that Ty Simpson sucked. Everyone was like, wow, this guy.
17: Where do you come down on it?
16: I agree. I agree with everybody else.
17: I can't, but like.
16: I agree with everybody else.
17: If I was doing this on a J.J. McCarthy scale, I think Ty Simpson at 12, I think is what it was,
16: yeah,
17: is more shocking than J.J. McCarthy at 10.
16: But then, guess who drafted him? These guys.
17: Yeah, right.
16: And I just like, I'm like, whoa, do I have to rethink everything now? Because they don't screw stuff up. It's really unbelievable. Don't. So this is what winning does. This is what winning does. Like they have done some bat bleep crazy stuff, and it usually works out for them because they are always thinking about how do we win games this year? And it's like, it's sort of almost even surgical, right? Like they've traded away, obviously the picks, but, franchise type of players, like, guys who, like Jared Verse, I thought Jared Verse was just going to be there forever, wrecking everybody's life in the NFC West. Like, I just thought that was going to be a thing.
17: Yeah.
16: And obviously you had an opportunity.
17: Imagine being him today.
16: Yeah, I know. Yeah.
17: Like, oh, I just got traded for one of the best defensive players ever, and I'm going to go to a place that never wins football games, and everyone's going to kind of hold it against me for not being Myles Garrett.
16: Exactly.
17: Oh, this is fun.
16: And you got traded for only one first-round pick, so I'm sure Browns fans are probably like, what's going on here? This is what winning does. It gives you the benefit of the doubt on basically everything, and it always seems to work out for them. And I saw this yesterday. I'm like, wow. I mean, these guys are nuts. But they're going for it. And I've never had an offseason. I've never, like, there hasn't been an offseason over the last, like, 7 offseasons where I haven't been like, oh, the Rams aren't going for it. The Rams are always going for it. And that sends such a message to your fan base and your team and all those different things to where you're like, yeah, we're going to do this thing.
17: One of the things that I think is great with the Rams is that they look at these guys, and Myles Garrett's 29, and they don't immediately get scared because someone seems like he's older.
16: Yeah.
17: When they traded for Matt Stafford, they traded for him at a time in his career where people sort of assume that it might be slowing down a little bit. Now, the NFL quarterback has aged into this ability to be able to play it for some people into their mid-40s, and for others into their early 40s or late 30s. And so Stafford was maybe less of a gamble in that regard. But Jalen Ramsey, similar kind of thing. Devontae Adams, similar kind of thing, where it's like, all right, people think this guy is less than what he used to be, but I think the Rams crave the sort of intelligence of these players, and then they're just going to put them in a system where they can kind of have it all figure out. Meanwhile, Myles Garrett at 29.
16: Yeah, Miles.
17: You still think there's at least 3 more years of dominant record.
16: Myles Garrett does not fit the Devontae Adams mold. That's for sure.
17: Myles Garrett is incredible.
16: Myles Garrett is a freak because you could just, he's the ultimate game. I mean, he's the ultimate game wrecker. You just put him anywhere and he's blowing it up.
17: He takes away one side of your field, basically.
16: That was,
17: in a totally different way than like a Jalen Ramsey used to.
16: I was reading Bill Barnwell on ESPN this morning as well, and like, the other thing about him is he's a run stopper too. He's basically a one man defensive line, which if you think about it from that perspective, there is no amount of money that you could spend on him or no amount of assets you could trade to get Myles Garrett where it's not worth it. he is probably the best player in the NFL.
17: And if you're Cleveland, and which is crazy because the Rams already had that in Aaron Donald, where it's like, yeah, can the best player in the league be this guy on the other side of the ball in a super offensive league?
16: Yeah.
17: Well, when they're a transcendent, unbelievable talent like Aaron Donald and Myles Garrett, the answer is yes.
16: The Rams, so I saw this stat in the Barnwell story. The Rams will become the first team since the 1970 merger to field the reigning most valuable player on the offensive side of the ball and the defensive player of the year on the other.
17: Absolutely nuts.
16: And I already thought they were going to be good.
17: Absolutely nuts.
16: And yes, they traded away Jared Verse, but yeah, this is going to be good for them.
17: If you look at it from the Browns' perspective, it's awful in the sense that you had to trade a unbelievable player. It also felt like you were going to have to trade him.
16: Yeah.
17: You had to make the most of what the situation was, and getting Jared Verse plus another first-round pick plus some capital later.
16: For the situation,
17: I think it's as good as they could do.
16: I agree. For the situation that both teams are in, it's just like, and then the whole, like, franchise player, buy the jersey guy, which I love the idea of. I think it matters a whole hell of a lot more in baseball than it does in football.
17: Sure.
16: Like, I'm sure, you know, he has been, like, if you look at people who have a Browns jersey, there's probably 90% of them just have Myles Garrett jersey at this
17: because
16: point.
17: Why would you have
16: unless
17: anyone
16: they
17: else?
16: Have the quarterback crossed out one, like that
18: the
16: one guy does.
18: 28 names on the jersey.
17: Unless they have a Derek Anderson jersey, as he was discussed during the break. I think
16: that's
17: he
16: right.
17: had one really nice year in Cleveland.
16: And so, you know, like, they're just in a different spot from a franchise perspective. I mean, you have to sort of like cold-heartedly what they did. But once, like, even if you graded out the trade and said, man, I thought the Browns did pretty good for themselves and I thought the Rams did pretty good for themselves, who wins the trade? In order to find that out, you don't know for another 2 years or 3 years or something like that until all the stuff has come to fruition. And if you're guessing on who that's going to be, I'm going to guess the Los Angeles Rams at
17: yeah.
16: this point, because stuff never works out for the Browns. Like, that's the sense that I get from this trade. Oh, I think the assets makes a lot of sense. I think if you're the Browns, you had to do it. If you're the Rams, you're getting Myles Garrett. Obviously, it makes sense for both sides. But it's the Rams trading with the Browns. I couldn't think more highly of the Rams as a franchise. I couldn't think worse of the Browns as a franchise. And so you take a guess as who it's going to work out for.
17: I think this is one of those where there's always the fallacy of wanting to try to, like, claim who won or lost the trade. And this could be one where they both end up walking away where it worked as well as it could have for each of them. You know, like.
16: Maybe, but they're the Browns.
17: I know they're
16: going to keep losing.
17: They were still going to be the Browns even with Myles Garrett. Like, they were the Browns the entire time. Myles Garrett was the best defensive player in the NFL.
16: So that was probably the question they were asking themselves. Are we going to be the Browns with Myles Garrett, or are we going to be the Browns without Myles Garrett?
17: And if we're the Browns without Myles Garrett, who are we? Oh, we're still the Browns.
16: We're the Browns.
17: So, in that regard, I mean, damned if you do, damned if you don't. I still think, I don't know, hopefully for Jared Verse, he's able to put himself in a mindset where this doesn't, like, derail him or anything. If you get the Pro Bowl version of him, you're going to be okay. That team, though, like, the way it's constructed, and their coach is now, I think, Todd Monken. I wanted to say Jeff Monken, but I'm pretty sure he's still in Army.
16: Honken for Monken.
18: It's Todd.
17: There's a lot that has to happen still with that organization.
16: Got a ways to go.
17: It feels like they're not, like, a year away. They might be, like, multiple years.
16: Well, they did give a lot of money to Deshaun Watson.
17: Yeah, well, that's wrecking their...
16: Correct.
17: You know, that still is into their future. I think they have one more year until that thing finally, they can take it off the books.
16: Mm.
17: And then you can maybe open some stuff up there.
16: And then the other trade that actually did happen yesterday, finally, the longtime person who kept doing cryptic Instagram posts and things of that nature, A.J. Brown, actually did get traded yesterday to the Patriots for a first-round pick in 2028 and a 2027 fifth. And so there you go. Shout out to Mike Vrabel, who's got a new friend. He needs one.
17: So it's a 2 years from now first round pick.
16: It's a 28 first and a 27 fifth.
17: Wow. Okay. It still feels like a lot for AJ Brown, who I, for whatever reason, have never viewed him in the same way that I view a CeeDee Lamb or view a Jefferson.
16: I am willing to give him some leeway because it just this isn't a positive thing for him, but, like, how much of the lack of production last year was just out of, I mean, he was just a malcontent the entire year.
17: Sure, yeah.
16: You know, like, that was not...
17: I'm not even, like, when he was really good and they won the Super Bowl, there's just something about A.J. Brown where I've never viewed him as, like, the elite receiver that the NFL views him as, and it's more of a blind spot for me.
16: Mm.
17: But if I was running through the top receivers in the NFL, I feel like I would have a decently, like, 5, 6, 7, 8 guys before, you know, Jamar Chase and Smith Njigba are two people I hadn't mentioned yet. Like, I'm taking all of those guys.
16: Definitely.
17: St. Brown, I'm probably taking over A.J. Brown. I don't know what it is, and it's not like he's physically gifted. He's dominated before. There's just something about it or about him where I just don't know if I believe it as much. Some of it is I wonder what he's like away from the the sort of system when it worked well for the Eagles, where you had a lot you had to try to figure out how to defend.
16: Yeah, he doesn't have like that superstar electricity where the league has kind of gone. You know, you mentioned Smith and Jigba. Right. I think he's the best example of it. Like, you just can't catch him.
17: That guy.
16: You know, he's just completely and totally electric. Like, A.J. Brown is not exactly that way as a wide receiver.
17: He's more like
16: he's an old school wide receiver.
17: D.J. Metcalf, where it's just physically dominant kind of in a way.
16: Yeah. Yeah, he's physically imposing for sure. Like, he's the old school wide receiver build. Oh, yeah. Old school. I mean, I don't know. This is the way it was, probably.
17: And, you know, Drake May's a good quarterback, so he should have.
16: When would you say that wide receivers started to become tinier and more electric?
17: Everything ebbs and flows, because it was probably that way for a while before Randy Moss made every 6'4" person switch to that.
16: But would you agree that that is now the NFL wide receiver? The quintessential NFL wide receiver is no longer built like Adrian Brown. They are built like Jackson Smith and Jigba. Like,
17: I think it still ebbs and flows. I mean, Jefferson's taller
16: than you
17: think. Jefferson.
16: Jefferson, I think, is a great example of a guy who's
17: he plays smaller than Smith he actually is.
16: Yeah.
17: He plays a slot receiver when he's built like an outside.
16: Ja'Marr Chase is a freak combo of both. I forgot about Ja'Marr Chase.
17: You talk about all these receivers, and it's like, oh, yeah, that guy's incredible.
16: Yeah.
17: Absolutely incredible.
16: All right, so those are the trades in the NFL. Yesterday, Sith Destroyer writes, and he says, Devontae Smith time. Now I am excited. Yeah, it's Devontae Smith time. It could be Mekhi Lemon time.
17: Devontae Smith has been good. He hasn't been as good as I thought he would be coming out of college at this point.
16: Probably not.
17: And some of that is...
16: He's been second banana.
17: Second banana, and then also he has a little bit of a limitation with Jalen Hurts as his quarterback.
16: That is also true.
17: So there is that.
16: All right, we'll take a break. Round at the hour after this on 1620 The Zone.
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10: Did you see the video of the kid in the youth baseball game who wound up to pitch and then, instead of throwing it over or near the plate, he hucked it into the dugout?
11: I heard about this story yesterday when I was playing golf, because two of the guys I was playing with, they had sons that were down playing in Kansas City. They weren't in that same tournament.
10: Yeah. But
11: they were familiar with the Elkhorn team, of which this happened.
10: So I didn't realize that it was against an Elkhorn team.
11: Yeah, I didn't know about this either until I was informed.
10: I saw it like as a viral video like several times. I'm like, geez, something is wrong with youth sports in America. And little did I know, it was an Elkhorn team that happened to.
11: Right. It was a coach's son and the coach, and they both received
10: bans
11: for this.
10: Yeah.
11: And apparently, prior to it even happening, the coach was trying to get his son to throw at the kid's head. A batter's head. So obviously great things happening there in that youth sports.
10: This is from the World Herald, Mike Patterson. Congratulations, by the way, on an awesome career for Mike Patterson. He talked with the Elkhorn coach, Brandon Magny, who is a guy that I played baseball with a little bit growing up. Playing an 11 youth squad from Oklahoma, the coach of the opposing team allegedly told his son to throw a pitch from the mound into the Nebraska team's dugout. The coach subsequently received a lifetime suspension from the UTSSA while his son was suspended for 5 years. So he will never be allowed to play UTSSA baseball again because he'll age out by the time he gets to high school and by the time the suspension ends. The incident captured on video was shared and went viral on social media, taking on its own life over the last couple weeks. The coach of the Elkhorn team, Magny, said he's been contacted by national news outlets such as Fox and ESPN, but has been reluctant to further address the situation. He said there has been some surprising backlash aimed at his own team on social media for perhaps somehow sparking the incident. It is funny when stuff like this happens because you're like, what in the world must have led to this? Sometimes it's just crazy freak idiots. You know?
11: Yeah, like, I don't know that there is.
10: I don't know what kind of dad, I don't know what kind of coach is being like, hey, I'm going to go ahead and wind up. And as you wind up, just don't throw it to the plate. Just throw it right off the face of the other team's dugout. Like, you got to be a special kind of bad.
11: You probably don't remember this name, but there was a former MLB draft pick who played for, I think, Wichita State. His name was Ben Christensen. And he really cost himself in the Major League Baseball.
10: Is he the
11: draft.
10: One who turned around and hit the catcher with the
11: He was warming up and chucked one of his warm-ups at a guy on the on deck circle and drilled him like right in the face, I think. He like his accuracy must have been pretty good because the guy was turned towards him.
10: Yeah.
11: And obviously you're not expecting to get hit when you're in the on deck circle. And so it basically, I think, got him suspended for the rest of the college season, and then it put his like Major League Baseball career in doubt. I'm pretty sure he got drafted by the Cubs and then never did anything.
10: This paints a very, very grim picture as to what youth sports is. And
11: yeah, not great.
10: Anything I ever hear about youth
11: backlash against this Elkhorn team, like, I don't care what they did to anger this dad and son. There's nothing that could have been done that would justify, one, ever throwing at someone's head, and two, throwing at a dugout of children, like, and even having a child do it. Like, there's no justification for any of that ever.
10: No.
11: I can't imagine how there would be online backlash.
10: It does not have the, it doesn't have the rosiest image right now, does youth sports. Magny, the Elkhorn coach, whose team was thrown at from the dugout over the weekend in Kansas City, said, quote, "Every week I see parents fighting in the stands or coaches getting kicked out of games. This past weekend I saw a 13-year-old umpire in tears because the other coach was screaming at him." What is wrong with us? What is
11: 13 seems kind of young to have as an umpire of what would be a similar age team, right?
10: I suppose, but my God.
11: Yeah. Well, no, I'm not justifying any of the screaming at him.
0: Just yelling at a teenager in general. Oh, my goodness.
11: Yeah, not acceptable.
10: Yeah. He said, the coach of the Elkhorn team said they called the coach and his son, who were responsible for this particular incident, called and apologized. The dad will still have the lifetime ban held up. So if you see that video going on social media, just know that was a local team that was involved in that incident on the receiving side of it. We got to clean our act up. Youth sports parents.
11: Decorum.
10: Decorum is very, very important. Clean it up, everybody. We'll be back, 7 o'clock hour, coming up after this on 1620 The Zone.
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13: From the Pumright Time Saving Traffic Center. So far, a pretty quiet morning, no major delays and no accidents at the moment. A couple disabled vehicles, 1680 southbound at Pacific in the center lane. Hopefully should be moved out of there soon, and another I-80 westbound at L Street that has since been cleared out. Elsewhere, things looking good right now. I'm Peter Krenzer. This time-saving traffic is brought to you by Broncos.
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10: 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This week's Zone half-off deal is to 72 Table and Tap at 5413 South 72nd Street. Two $25 gift vouchers for the price of one this Friday at 9. That is 72 Table and Tap in Ralston. Also, stay tuned to this very show on this very day. At some point in this show, you will have an opportunity to win a free gift certificate to 72 Table and Tap. As we welcome you back for the 7 o'clock hour, I was gonna do a Brendan Sorsby take, and then I thought, I thought it would be better. It might be better for the TikTok takes tomorrow, to be honest, because I'm kind of fired up about
11: it.
10: Yeah.
11: Look at you already incorporating TikTok takes into your brain.
10: It's not anything you probably haven't heard before, but it is so wildly frustrating to me that I'm going to bottle it up another day and then let it go for TikTok takes tomorrow.
11: I have a TikTok take that could be saved for I have an opinion, but I'm really going to let it out for the TikTok take.
10: All right, good. We got some things bottled up for TikTok takes.
11: Yep. That'll be Wednesdays, the 7:20. In that range, or what are you thinking?
10: I don't know. I have to think about it a little bit more. I don't need all of our bits to be at 720. I gotta help out the 725 listeners somewhere.
11: Okay.
10: You know, mix it up a little bit. We'll see. We'll think about it a little bit tonight. But I was thinking about this last night. So Chattel wrote a column about identity in the athletic department.
11: Sure.
10: Which, like, I think there is definitely some truth to this. Obviously, it looks a lot better and feels a lot better when you're winning at everything, which Nebraska is winning at a lot of things right
11: coming
10: now.
11: Coming off of its last year you know, athletics.
10: Now, the consistency across the programs has definitely been, the consistency is the consistency itself. So I looked it up last night, and I wonder how much you think this means and how much this is responsible for Nebraska's sort of, I don't know, I would say in a lot of different sports, and specifically a few of these that I'm going to mention, sort of bloomed this year. Like, they came to fruition in a lot of cases. So Fred Hoiberg is now the eighth longest tenured coach in the Big Ten. He's longer tenured than more than half of the coaches in the league. Amy Williams, who they didn't have a great year this year, but they still went to the NCAA tournament women's basketball, the seventh longest tenured coach in the Big Ten. Will Bolt is the sixth longest tenured coach in the Big Ten now. It was a big hiring class in 2020. Rhonda Revell is the fourth longest tenured softball coach in Division I. She has like the eighth or ninth most wins.
11: It's crazy. She's 35. Only fourth.
10: It's crazy. Yeah, I know. I looked it up last night.
11: Decades, and she's only fourth.
10: There are some coaches who have been around for 38, 39, 40, 45 years.
11: Nuts.
10: And I forgot to write the list down of who's above her. But we're talking about consistency. Now, Revell is a little bit of a different story because it's hard to make the argument that, like, what she built, quote unquote, is now just seeing its form
11: she's
10: here.
11: She's had peaks and valleys.
10: Exactly.
11: Before. I mean,
10: it's been up
11: had
10: and down.
11: Incredible teams in the early 2000s, and they had great teams that she played on in the 80s. And
10: so,
11: the program is in a unique space relative to other ones.
10: So the question is this: how big of a factor is the lack of head coach turnover in Nebraska's athletic department as it pertains to their success this past school year? And we've established now over and over again over the last couple months, this has been a great year.
11: Yeah.
10: Even without the big time, big picture football success. And I think everybody's willing to go along with it. It's been a really good year for Nebraska athletics. How big of a factor is the lack of turnover at those spots where you've had coaches who have been in their place for a long time now, and they seem to, on some levels, every coach is different, they seem to, on some levels, have quote-unquote cracked the code?
11: Yeah, I think we had this discussion sometime earlier in May, where it was kind of like, you look around, like, wow, how is everybody sort of doing what they're doing? Why is Nebraska having this big athletic year? And one of the things you kind of settle on is you've got a lot of coaches that were given a fair amount of time to experiment and to figure out what it is that they need to do in order to be successful in their endeavor, their arena. And some of them, in Fred Hoiberg's case, were allowed to fail and toil and tinker and then find it that way. Others of them, in Amy Williams' case, came in right away and pretty much had early success relatively quickly in her career. And in her case, I think she's very good at attracting talent. They're able to bring in maybe a higher level of talent than what I thought Nebraska women's basketball would have had prior to Amy Williams at times. Nebraska had some good players.
10: Yeah, I don't know. Yeah, I mean, they had some really good players.
11: Right. And Jess Shepherd and Kelsey Griffith and all of those as well. But so you have that. You have Mark Manning, who, similar kind of thing, allowed to sort of build his program over time. And then, and this is what I think is critical, because you've empowered these people to kind of go out and build the program as they see fit, you let them change it when they feel like they need to. Mark Manning built his program a certain way for a while and now has switched it up. And now, given some of the funding and interest and everything in wrestling, they've become even more, I don't know, prominent in the sport than they were when I was covering it in 2009.
10: They are now moving into the next step. It feels like where they feel like they belong amongst the elites.
11: They went from like a top 12-ish wrestling program when I'm covering them in 2008 and 2009, and Jordan Burroughs is just hitting his stride, to now they're like a top 5 program in the country.
10: Yeah, I would say
11: they're on the cusp of it. I should say it's more like top 7. You know, like they were probably more 8 through 15 or 8 through 14, and now they've moved into that.
10: In football terms, it was probably like Bo Pelini years, but now they think they're Ohio State, which they might be. Well, yeah. You know what I mean? Like they're recruiting like it anyway.
11: If Ohio State is what everybody ascribes to be, or Georgia, that is very much Penn State, and then everyone else is kind of like that next rung down.
10: Right.
11: But that means you are the Alabama, Texas, you know, whatever.
10: It's like a pretty good tier to be
11: in. That's a great spot to be, I think. And I'm certainly no wrestling guy, and what little I do know, it's from covering that. And again, you give these coaches a long amount of time, and a lot of it comes down to you have people that you just trust implicitly in their roles. You let them kind of figure it out. It's not a lot of micromanaging. It's not a lot of like, this didn't work this year, we need results immediately. I think that's been helpful for a lot of these programs where it would have been easy, especially with some of the controversy, to move on from Rhonda Revelle. I'm fairly certain, and maybe people can argue this, I'm fairly certain there's no Jordy Fromm if you don't have Rhonda Revelle.
10: Oh, I mean, who knows where it could have gone, but I don't think so either. Yeah.
11: So, like, I think having an institution like that really matters for some of these sports. I think that it's important for if you are upset right now as a Nebraska baseball fan and you think that Will Bolt has just this capped ceiling and they're never going to win a regional and et cetera, et cetera.
10: Curious to see what their next step is.
11: One, take a long look at Nebraska's history and then come back to me and be like, I'm unhappy with where we are as a baseball program.
10: Yeah, go prior to 1999.
11: Right. And then again, come back to me and we can try to have this discussion again. Two, you have to allow these people to evolve as coaches. Like, I think
10: nobody knows it better than the people who are inside the walls of what they're doing. And like, this is not an argument to say, well, you have to just like let a coach go and trust them implicitly no matter what, because that's not it. But I would certainly lean that way rather than, you know, hey, it's not working out on this first turn. There is real value, and this will not probably be comfortable, I guess, for people to hear. Like, but I do think there is real value in what Matt Rhule has already gone through in his time at Nebraska.
11: I 100% agree.
10: Now, it comes with the trust, and the next step has to be, all right, we tweak the right things and we turn the knobs enough in our favor for it to actually kind of work. Like, we adjusted enough things for it to work now. But there is so much value in what Fred Hoiberg went through in his first 5 years at Nebraska. And the knock on him was, or his first 4 years, and the knock on him was, like, he did this to himself. Like, you know, he deserves to pay for it at the end of the day. Sure, but for a variety of different reasons, he stays on board, and he's ultimately a good enough coach to be like, oh, okay, I see what the rest of the league is all about. I see the right ways in this current time that we're in to go about player acquisition and player development and stuff like that. I see the things that matter. Coaches evolve. I mean, hell, you know, Mac talks about it all the time with how they went and dove into the sports science and the body, and like how he trusts Jeremy Anderson and what they do over there. And he used to be like, you know, we're going to pound him at practice, you know, type of guy, and didn't do that at the end of his time at Creighton. Right. And so like all that stuff mattered. Coaches, now they were winning the entire time, but there's little steps that you just have to take. And so that some of that, a lot of it only happens with time.
11: Yeah.
10: And so I don't know, but this year is in Nebraska athletics, this year is a really good example of, you know, what can happen.
11: Continuity and consistency can do for an athletic department.
10: Yep.
11: And I think the big word, and we've said it a couple times, is just evolution. You have to allow these coaches to expand their horizons and figure out, like, okay, what is happening in this sport now? Where can we have an advantage? Where can we find our mark? You mentioned Fred Hoiberg, and there's a variety of factors that went into those first few years. But one of the things that, you know, I'm pretty fond of saying is I don't really care about what happened when he had the team with Gervais Green. And, you know, like, he clearly evolved as a coach, and he clearly changed their whole pattern as a program, starting with the teams that had Derek Walker, and they built that culture, and they immersed themselves into Big Ten basketball.
10: Now, if you want it to be like in his third year, if you want it to be like, I don't know where this is going, and it doesn't show any signs of turning around, then I'd be like, yeah,
11: if you were sitting in the arena the day that they lost to Western Illinois with Verge and with Bryce McGowans and Trey McGowans, and you're like, I thought this was going to be better. Absolutely.
10: Yeah.
11: No argument to that. If you were sitting there the next year when you're watching K-State kind of go off and Derek Walker is, and Sam Greisel are doing their thing, and you can tell that there's a shift, you could feel that. And then the year following, they make the NCAA tournament. The year after that, they're on the cusp of the NCAA tournament. Then they break through. I mean, you can kind of see it if you allow yourself to look past you know, what you thought initially, to notice that there was an evolution in what they were doing.
10: Here's the rub, I guess. Like, let's apply it back to the basketball situation, because that's the clearest, like, pivot. And
11: I think baseball was thought a little bit.
10: It was so bad,
11: right?
10: And then, you know, clear pivot to really, really good. There is a world where the pivot doesn't work.
11: Oh, yeah.
10: There is world where the pivot just doesn't work. And then
11: Scott Frost pivoted, and it got worse. Like, some of it is you have to know in the individual. Like, one of the things when we talk about consistency and, you know, all of it as it relates to continuity with coaches, I think you could also look at the Bo Pelini era and determine, hey, this isn't going to get better. He's doing the same thing.
10: It's never going to
11: pivot.
10: They're
11: running into the same issues.
10: Yeah.
11: The same bugaboos affect them at the same times against the same types of teams.
10: Great point.
11: He's not getting better as a coach. He's just continuing to do the same thing over and over, and you can see the cracks in the armor.
10: Mm-hmm.
11: I mean, I say this all the time. I think if he had 2015 as a coach, you would have seen them drop off ever so slightly as it goes forward. Now, 2016, the way everything was set up, I think they still would have been pretty good under him. There's a reason why he never had success anywhere he went after Nebraska. He didn't evolve with the football game.
10: Yeah. And certainly didn't when they moved conferences.
11: Right. I mean, that's
10: the most obvious thing.
11: I
10: always felt like Bo was a little bitter about that. Well, I mean, he was a little bitter about a lot of things. But
11: I was going to say, do we want to do a power rankings with tears, things that he was bitter about?
10: Kind of a good idea.
11: That would be a very listened to segment.
10: Kind of a good idea.
11: Local media.
10: A great summer topic. Are you all out of content to talk about? Slow news day, huh?
11: Local fans.
10: Actually, yes. It is June and July, and that would actually kind of be a fun conversation. Yeah. But yes, they never pivoted.
11: I think he's a great example of that. That was good at what he did to a point, and then you could tell that there probably was going to be the drop-off coming.
10: Yeah. They never pivoted. They never really changed or did a whole. It's not fair to say they didn't do anything different, but
11: yes, they definitely. Yeah. I mean, he changed out some coaches. He obviously switched from Sean Watson to Tim Beck. They went from Zach Lee to Taylor Martinez, which couldn't have been a more different quarterback and offense. So there's some stuff in there, but the hallmarks of who they are and what they were, I still continue and I will believe until my last breath, like, they were going to get worse.
10: How much do we find out as we transition this to make it like a football conversation now? Because it always comes back to that. How much do we find out about the rule pivot this year?
11: I think
10: quite a bit. And is it exclusively tied up in the success? See, that's the problem that I think people are going to have,
11: because I
10: don't believe it is either. It is not tied to the success. And I'm not trying to lower the bar, but you really got to see it this year. And it's, for a lot of people, it's tough to see without actually winning the games,
11: sure,
10: the requisite games. But, I mean, the all-important, what was it, 22-23 basketball season for Fred
11: Hoiberg.
10: I think
11: it's your cross-comparable is that you want to feel coming out of that like there was a step forward taken. Now, the thing about the 22-23 is we don't mention at the end of the 21-22 that Nebraska took a step forward where they knock off Wisconsin and another ranked team at the end with Bryce McGowan's. You could see that they had kind of figured a few things out. Bigger shift, 22-23, different personnel. I think Nebraska football finds itself in that 22-23 sort of range. I think, you know, if they can get to 7-5 and you look like you're playing through your offensive line and Jeep Wade's, you know, effect on this team with the run game and everything else can be felt. I think
10: they need to have their identity this year. They need to have that Corey thing Brown, cinched away. Like, they need to be a defensive, like, they need to be a good defensive team this year.
11: I think,
10: like,
11: Corey Brown,
10: that's where the results actually matter for me. They need to be good on defense.
11: I think Corey Brown, in a lot of ways, is probably under-discussed because of what has happened with Jeep Wade so much this offseason. But if Corey Brown can

0: texting us and basically asking why we are, you know, rule honks. And I actually think what we're saying is it's a call for urgency for rule. Like, we need to see it this year. So John Wright said this. He says, how much are YouTube being paid to start weaving the story that we need to be patient with rule?
1: Not enough.
0: It doesn't matter anyway. He can't be fired and is going to continue to suck. Like, if you don't trust the guy and if you don't believe in him, then I'm not going to be able to convince you otherwise. Did you? Yeah. But my question is this, like, did you just think that Fred Hoiberg sucked?
1: Yes, I guarantee he did.
0: Yeah.
1: Actually,
0: yes.
1: I don't know this individual. I have no idea if he even watches basketball.
0: Actually, he doesn't. He hates basketball.
1: I love when people frame their argument of, my position is X, I'm never moving off of it, you're a moron. That's a great way to have a conversation about something. This is a really productive way to discuss it.
0: I've said this before. Like, I can't sit here, because my problem with rule at the moment is like I don't feel like I know what they're trying to be, and you know, this is exactly what sure. we've been talking about for a long time now. And with Fred, I've said this before too, like I always thought even when they were terrible.
2: What was terrible?
0: 6-56 against high major teams or whatever it was. Or it was.
1: I don't know that it was ever 6-56, but it's closer to that.
0: It was almost that bad. Yeah, I had a spreadsheet at one point. It was really, really bad.
1: Of course you do.
0: And I probably still have it somewhere.
1: How many spreadsheets do you have?
0: I could go to my Google Sheets right now. It's probably really bad. But
1: I just want a total number. I don't need specifics. It could include stuff in your personal life. How many total spreadsheets do you have saved? That's what I want to know.
0: I just thought that he was a good coach the entire time. I was like, I don't understand what they're doing, mostly because I don't. Oh God.
1: Well, and you can also no be counter on shared this. Some of those too.
0: Yeah, some of them, not
1: many,
0: not many of them.
1: Look at your face.
0: So
3: sounds like you got a lot.
0: Fred Hoiberg era results.
1: He's got a lot.
0: So this is as the last input I had was after the 21-22 the last game of the 21-22 season. The last regular season game of that year, they were 10-60 against high majors.
1: Okay. So 6-56.
0: 6-56. I would give them 500.
1: 4-4 in their last eight.
0: Yeah,
1: it's possible.
0: Actually,
1: I'm not going to rule it out.
0: I
1: know they beat Wisconsin.
0: They won their last three.
1: Yeah, they won had their a last... very nice stretch at the end of 21-22.
0: They won each of their last three games.
1: It's
0: so,
1: something no one talks about, but I think it did matter in the long run.
0: At one point, they were 7-60.
1: Yeah, so there you were
0: 7-60 against high majors. And I was like, what in the absolute bleep is going on right now?
1: Yeah.
0: And I just felt like I never really got it. I couldn't believe what I was seeing. I don't necessarily feel that convicted with rule. Like I don't feel.
1: Part of it is that Rule never had the highs of what Hoiberg was prior to coming to Nebraska.
0: Yeah,
1: the bet on Hoiberg was because you watched what he did at Iowa State.
0: Yeah,
1: even if the failure at the Bulls could be somewhat reminiscent of the failure at the Panthers.
0: And like I said, like I don't think this conversation doubles as like us or certainly me being like, I think you need to give Rule more time just because you need to
1: give. I'm probably a little more bullish on Rule than you are, but I don't think it's significantly more.
0: Yeah, I think
1: there's more upside, I guess, is sort of where I'm at with it.
0: I think we need to I think we need to have a really clear idea of where they're headed this year. And the controversial part of that is I don't think it necessarily has to reflect itself in the results, although I do think the results do generally follow, much like they did at the end of the 22-23 basketball season, like we talked about, and at points during the during the Will Bolt era to lead to this. That's even a different story as well. The results will generally follow it, but you know, you only get 12 data points in a football season, and it's just like
1: there's, every one of those you dissect about a million different ways.
0: There's just a lot of
1: days until the next.
0: There's not enough ebbs and flows in a football season to really, you know, have different pictures of sort of what happened. But what I'm saying is this is a call for urgency. Like they need to be defined more than anything. Like. You'd love to see, of course, you'd love to see him go 10-2 or whatever, or 9-3 this year. Like,

0: I just think that's sort of out of the picture a little bit. I think they need to define themselves. I think that's what these other programs have done. They've sort of defined themselves a little bit. They know what they're about. And I know with Will Bolt and baseball, that comes with certain limitations. We just saw them.
1: Yep.
0: We just saw the limitations in the regional. But
2: so, you know, for his evolution, like how
0: they're going to be good every year.
2: How can you take tenets of that and continue to make yourself just a little bit better so you're not constantly one and two in regional situations?
0: Yep.
2: You know, whether it's figuring out how to develop more pitching depth, whether it is a mentality shift instead of the red ass baseball boy grind it out until the last second, there's something else that comes in there. I don't know what it is. That's difficult. I think he is got a lot less to work with in terms of maneuverability than Matt Rhule does with Nebraska football, if that makes sense.
0: Maybe. I mean, obviously there's significantly less money, but
2: sure.
0: The competition, I mean, I don't know. Like, Will Bolt and Nebraska baseball are outspending almost everybody in the Big Ten.
2: I mean, you know, they're invested in the conference relative to the country at large, not so much.
0: Matthew says, differences when Hoiberg pivoted, he installed a team identity that provided results the past two seasons. Rhule has pivoted, yet no identity has come with it. Rhule, see, Rhule is pivoting, I think.
2: Yeah. Well,
0: I don't think
2: now, Rhule pivoted at the end of his second season with Dana Holgorsen, and that did what it did last year.
0: Yeah,
2: and
0: my
2: thoughts on Dana are well known.
0: They actually pivoted. They pivoted the wrong direction and got called for a travel, and now they have to pivot back. Make sure to keep
2: what
0: your plant
2: foot.
0: What you
2: just described made me think of the meme of where they have the villain in Scooby-Doo and they pull the mask off and it's just another mask underneath. That is basically the pivot of Satterfield to Holgorsen, Nebraska's offense.
0: Just go back. Just go back to what you were. I want to see it. I want to see what they were trying to be, you know.
2: Why I think Corey Brown's such a huge part of it, because I think the defensive line has to be so much better for Nebraska football to take a step forward.
0: Yeah,
2: I mean, honestly, in some ways, it's remarkable the schedule allowed for them to win seven games with as bad of a defensive line as they had, and as you know, bad as Terry Braddon was as a coach, based on numerous different accounts of how things were over there. So we'll see if Corey Brown himself is a big enough shift. I think the Rob Arch piece of this is really fascinating. If he's able to implement a system that you kind of have something to go off of after a year where it felt very throw your hands up, what the hell are we doing here?
0: Absolutely. They need to have that. That's who I'm looking
2: at. Some of this is Matt Rhule has to empower other people and allow them to continue to move forward, because that's where I think things got tricky after partway through the second year, where it's not going extremely well, and he inserts himself, and then you have Phil Snow coming in. I don't need that.
0: Yeah.
2: And I don't. I know that Tony White and Terrence Knighton didn't either.
0: 402-951-1620. Hit us up. I know you guys got thoughts on that. It was sort of a wide-ranging conversation for a variety of different reasons. Got some texts here and some tweets that we can get to. We will do that on the other side on Happer and Schaefer on 1620 The Zone.
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5: Chance for a spotty shower or storm during the morning Tuesday. Otherwise, expect mostly cloudy, mainly dry conditions into the afternoon. Highs in the low 80s. I'm meteorologist Sean Everson from KETV NewsWatch 7.
3: 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Traffic.
6: From the Pumright Time Saving Traffic Center. The earlier stalled vehicle 680 southbound at Pacific, still off to the left shoulder, causing delays in that area for the time being. Also, a stall reported 480 northbound at the Leavenworth exit. That is off to the right shoulder. Elsewhere, things looking good. No major delays popping up and no accidents to get to at the moment. I'm Peter Krenzer. 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
11: All right, continuing off of the previous conversation about, well, about a lot of things. John from Salina writes in, he says, in year 4, our coaching staff should have built a team to at least have a winning record in their conference. See, this is, I guess this is an issue. And like, at a certain point, the record absolutely matters, and I'm not saying that it doesn't. And I'm not saying that you shouldn't think really critically about the things that have happened for the first 4 years. And once again, I like to make my position crystal clear. I don't know where this is going. I do not have enough information to be like, oh my, I have the utmost confidence and faith and Rule that he is going to figure this out. I really don't. I don't necessarily trust it at this point. But I'm saying we'll find out a lot this year. Like I do think this is a big year to sort of figure that piece of it out. And part of our conversation that we just had in the last segment was, yeah, you pivot and you change some things around and you move and you learn as you go. And I don't know that they've necessarily settled on a quote unquote direction yet. And it's frustrating, but I don't know that I don't know that they should have on day one or whatever it is, but there is a way where you can pivot the right direction.
12: Yeah,
11: I suppose.
12: Oh, look,
11: whether they get it right, I don't know.
12: I want to see what happens coming off of an offseason where they switched their defensive coordinator. I'm intrigued by the guy that they hired. I want to see what Jeep Wade does with the players that he helped bring in from the transfer portal and an offensive line that on paper looks as good as anything as they've had in a while. And I'm obviously interested in the Calandria piece. Is it all going to work? Probably not. Can some of it work well enough for Nebraska to be a better version than they've been the last 3 years and that there continues to be a slight arrow up of what they are? Yes, I think so.
13: Is this year one?
12: Is year four year one?
13: I know people don't like to hear it, but let's be honest. I mean, like...
12: Again, this is where the reset thing comes in.
13: It is a reset. I don't care what he thinks. Like it's a reset. I don't care that he doesn't like it.
12: Yeah.
13: It's an absolute reset.
12: I mean, there's a lot
13: They got a different staff. They have
12: different quarterback.
13: They're going back to their roots as far as how
12: their mentality.
13: It is a reset. It is a reset.
12: It's a reset in the sense that they aborted what they were doing before.
13: Yeah,
12: they hit an eject.
13: And he said, like, his response to that question was like, no, you just change and adapt and you do this and you do, like, yes, while hitting the reset button.
12: Or is it evolution?
13: It's both. It's both.
12: It is
13: both. I get that people don't.
12: I'm with you on that.
13: It is.
12: There's no argument for me on that.
13: John Wright said he follows up before he says, I don't watch basketball, but I have said it before. Even someone like me who hates basketball could actually see what it was that Hoiberg was trying to do. Okay, so let me challenge that real quick. There is no way in anyone's right mind that we knew that. I mean,
12: I have no idea what the hell he was doing with Delano Banning.
13: Actually, I know what he was trying to do his first 3 years. It was the dumbest thing ever. That was
12: take a random collection of players and win basketball games?
13: Yes. I don't know what he thought about the job or whatever that was going to lend him the ability to...
12: He empowered a person that he trusted implicitly, and it went against everything he wanted on a basketball
13: game. I don't know why he thought that that was a good idea.
12: Don't either, but that person continued to get work. People really respected, and you know, then, Abdelmassin's ability.
13: And now has stopped.
12: Well, yes. For the time being.
13: For the time being, that's for sure. But I don't know. I mean, I know what they were trying to do. I know it was, we all knew it was the wrong thing.
12: Sure.
13: is that even worse? Like I knew what, I guess I kind of,
12: I think that's what made it so inexplicable in the moment of it happening is like, this doesn't seem like anything that you're attempting to do. And that's also what made it so obvious in 22, 23, that things had shifted in that regard because you could see it both in terms of results. They got to 500, and just with the way they were playing on the court, you know, relative to what it looked like before, where there was no rhyme or reason for a lot of it.
13: Yeah, and so I guess, like, to John's point, I suppose a little bit, like, you did definitely know what they were trying to do. It was bad and wrong and incorrect.
12: You didn't know why they were trying to do it.
13: I don't know why they were trying to do it. Yeah. But, I mean, with Rule, the big complaint over the last 2 years is... I don't know what they're trying to do. I didn't know what they were trying to do. I definitely knew what they were trying to do.
12: Oh, I know what they were trying to do. They tried to build an offensive team, and they didn't have an offensive team. You can't invest that much resources in your offense and then still score 20 points a game. You just can't.
13: I don't know what. I also don't know why they were doing that.
12: Dylan Raiola. They had Dylan Raiola. They tried to build their offense with wide receivers around it.
13: It's crazy to me that... You thought that and then sacrificed. I mean, they didn't replace Tony White.
12: Yeah.
13: They decided to replace Tony White with the
12: aggregate.
13: Yeah. That is.
12: And it didn't work.
13: That is crazy to me. Yeah. Given what he came in here and did in his first year with that defense.
12: No, I think
13: so they
12: very
13: better be
12: highly of Tony White.
13: So maybe that's like. You know, we're sort of skirting around the idea here. Not only do we need to know what they're going to be this year, like it needs to be pretty much exactly what they were trying to be
12: in 23.
13: Like that is the path, I think, for Rule. I think that's the path.
12: I think there's ways that it could go, but I think that having a really strong defense and him being more of a defensive oriented. And Nebraska being a defensive-oriented program is a better, a more likely path to consistent success.
13: Yep.
12: I agree with that.
13: Yep, that's where I'm at. Let's take a phone call here on the Prairie Flyer Casino Zone Hotline. Here's Brian this morning. Hey, Brian, what's up?
14: Hey, good morning. How are you?
15: Good.
14: Good. Okay, so, yeah, you got my wheels turning now, so I'm thinking here. I got a few points on rule. I guess the first point is the difference between him and Hoiberg is Hoiberg's not getting on podcasts and saying he's going to do this and that and then doesn't do it. So that's number one. Number two is, does Rule have a hard time getting along with assistants? Because it seems like anybody we ever have that's any good, he runs off. White, Eckler. It doesn't sound like maybe him and Satterfield have the best relationship. Holgorsen, but I may be wrong there. I don't know.
13: Is that it, Brian? We'll try and answer all your questions in one.
14: Okay, one more. I'm sorry.
15: No, you're good. Thing. You're good.
14: And I think this rubs a lot of people the wrong way. Is, you know what I mean? It's been talked about tonight. I mean, he just has more. I don't say resources than your teams that he should be. You know, your Minnesota, your Iowa, your Illinois. I'm not trying to say Ohio State and Oregon and those teams. I'm just saying he doesn't win the games he should win.
13: Yeah.
14: So those are kind of the 3 points I'm touching on. I don't know. What do you guys think?
13: Thanks, Brian. Appreciate the call. We'll answer.
12: Thanks, Brian.
13: Yeah. By the way, so point number one, don't care about the stupid podcast thing.
12: I don't either.
13: All right. Point number two was regarding the
12: coaching staff.
13: Oh, yes. Does he get along with assistants? So complicated, I guess. I think Matt Rhule, we've talked about it a lot, can be sort of difficult to work for in the sense that
12: he demands a lot.
13: He definitely demands a lot. I want to see him have a group of young coach. I just want to see him get back to what they were trying to beat first.
12: Sure.
13: I think there were so many reasons why last year and the last 2 years, I guess, combined went quote unquote off the rails a little bit. And, you know, as it pertains to the coaching staff and a variety of different things, I want to see what happens when they build toward a linear, consistent thing with that coaching staff.
12: So as it relates to the coaching staff, I think it's important to acknowledge that a lot of Matt Rhule's career has been giving guys their first opportunity to be an assistant coach, and then they move on usually to better opportunities or other opportunities. And so
13: I think a couple examples of that, not many.
12: I think Fran Brown's one of his guys.
13: I'm talking about at Nebraska.
12: Oh, that hasn't worked out. Some of it is it hasn't gone the way that it did at Temple and at, you know, all these other places. I think he very much likes that idea of more of a revolving door at a coaching staff than previous coaches that you would encounter. I'm 99% sure we've had a conversation with either Sam or Mitch Sherman about that entire idea that he tends to want guys to move on and move out to bring in different coaches. And what we have seen throughout college football is consistency with staff can be a really valuable thing as you build your program. So that's kind of a push-pull relationship. I want to say it was a Sam conversation sometime in the spring, but I remember sort of that conversation coming up. I don't know.
13: I don't think that has mattered here.
12: No, because they haven't had the success that they've had elsewhere.
13: Yeah. So Brian's question is like, why are these trusted, you know, assistants just leaving?
12: Yeah. Well, I mean, in the case of Tony White, it was basically the writings on the wall. We're bringing in Phil Snow to be a consultant of your defense. I.e., I don't know that I trust what we're doing here. And if you're Tony White, there's opportunity elsewhere. I don't know why Terrence Knighton left. Other than maybe he enjoyed working with Tony White.
13: Yeah.
12: And there could have been more money involved in Florida. Other than that, he played for Matt Rhule. Like, I don't think there was a bad relationship with Matt Rhule and Terrence Knighton. I think it's he'd rather go with Tony White and do that than stay here at Nebraska. I mean, there's also the element of, would you rather live in Florida with no income tax or live in Nebraska where there's winners? I think that plays into a factor sometimes with it. They haven't lit the world on fire, it should be pointed out, at Florida State either. I hear constantly from our Florida State guy that's like, hey, you told me these guys were going to be good at recruiting. It's not going so well. Okay. Well, you know, that works how it works. I don't think there's any issue with Dana Holgorsen and Matt Rhule that I know of. You know, those guys couldn't be more different personality-wise, but I think that they have largely come to the same conclusion as to this is what Dana's here to do. You're letting him kind of run things offensively.
13: Yeah, and then as far as the resources are concerned, Brian's last point before we get to the headlines here, we got to do that quick, but you know, I all I hear is resources, and this is probably building up to potentially be a rant gong at some point, but like, all we ever friggin' talk about on this stupid, in this stupid state is resources. They have the most resources. They have the, they have this and this and this and this. They have the great resources. Yes, they have the awesome resources. I don't care about it anymore. Like, have less resources. Have more resources. Have as many resources as you want. That's all stupid to me. It's all whoosie whatsie. It's fairy dust. They are good, and they have enough support to be in the club. They're in the club.
12: Yeah, and that's what I think Brian is saying.
13: Be better.
12: Is that with all of that support, it's fair to expect more, and I don't think either of you and I would argue that.
13: Absolutely. 100%. We'll be back with the headlines after this on 1620 The Zone.
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13: All right, welcome back. Time for the headlines with our recent birthday boy, Joey. What's up?
5: Okay, police investigate videos of men mysteriously emerging from New York City sewers.
13: I like the extra emphasis on the mysteriously, and that sounds intriguing right away.
12: Men, too, so it's more than just one.
13: Yeah, it's not like mysterious figures, yeah. And it's not mysterious man, it's mysterious men.
12: Interesting. Yes. All right, I want to know more.
13: Okay.
12: But I want to know our next headline also.
5: Speaking of men... Man named Looney Tunes sentenced after police chase and shooting.
13: Okay. Fascinating that his name is Looney Tune.
5: It is.
13: But.
12: Other than knowing what exactly the sentencing and the context, I want to know more about the mysterious sewer men.
13: Do we want to cheat and find out what Mr. Tune did?
12: If you have the information, I would not shout you down.
13: First degree attempted assault with a firearm, unlawful use of a firearm, felon in possession of a firearm, and second degree escape. He had a gun. That's
5: all, folks.
12: Second degree. Well done, Joey.
13: All right. Police investigate videos of men mysteriously emerging from New York City sewers. From NBCNews.com, videos of men mysteriously emerging from New York City sewers have drawn the attention of police, who insist there is, quote, no threat to the public, authorities said Monday. Social media posts appear to show groups of men, not affiliated with any public works crew, climbing out of manholes in various Brooklyn neighborhoods this week. There haven't been any immediate arrests in the apparent trespassing incidents. Police are pursuing their leading theory that the group is, quote, scouring the system for valuables that get into the sewage. A senior law enforcement official told NBC News. The NYPD, to make sure there was not a threat to the public, sent their highly trained emergency services unit into the sewer system to make sure nothing nefarious had been left behind by the individuals and nothing was found. And the City Environmental Protection Department, which manages the system, also went in and apparently found no damage to the sewer system equipment, the official said. The video, timestamped 2 a.m. on Friday, showed a man in a white shirt seen picking up a manhole cover, allowing seven men to emerge. All of them appear to be wearing coveralls or protective clothing before quickly changing into different clothes near McDonald and Bedford Avenues. Another video, also shot in Brooklyn, saw a man in a red shirt opening a manhole from cover underneath, dangerously climbing into a street with traffic near Hayward and Bedford. Six people emerged from that manhole, with at least three of them carrying shovels. They all appear to be wearing or carrying headlamps. Investigators have not immediately linked the two incidents. There were no injuries reported. There are no arrests, and the investigation remains ongoing. Wow, that is quite the... What's going on here? What are the chances that this is a bit? that this is a YouTube?
12: Definitely not a bit.
13: You don't think this is a YouTube thing?
12: No.
13: Really?
6: Haven't seen anything.
13: I think there's like a 40% chance this is
6: that. I don't think really it's a TikTok thing
13: a YouTube
6: either.
13: Video.
12: I want to believe that it is a relatively poorly planned attempt at a heist, and that they're trying to dig a tunnel into something.
13: Let me offer
12: Some
13: you another
12: version of Inside Man meets Lady Killers.
13: What if it is? What if it is Tom Wamsgam's bachelor party? Remember when they kind of nefariously went into the sewers?
12: They ended up getting married, right? Like
13: yes, they did.
12: What an unhappy life those people would live.
13: It was tough.
12: Good Lord.
6: They might be looking for the Teenage Mutant Ninja Turtles.
13: They could be.
12: That could be.
13: We have great options here. I'm going to go, we're going to see a YouTube video about this on some streamer's account in like 4 days.
6: Now, it would be a bit if they were wearing Teenage Mutant Ninja Turtles.
12: What would the point of the shovels be, though?
13: We went into the New York City sewers and had headlamps and shovels to see how many people we can confuse.
6: Sounds like a Mr. Beast challenge.
13: It kind of does. That's what I'm going with.
12: I'm going to be so mad if that's what it ends up being.
13: Those are the headlines. We will come back halfway home on a Tuesday on Happer Schaefer on 1620 The Zone.
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8: From the Plumrite Time Saving Traffic Center. The earlier disabled vehicle 680 southbound at Pacific still off to the left shoulder. No major delays or accidents elsewhere, but a couple hazards reported. One at 218th and Pacific, a tree down in the road there. And then at the 480 southbound I-80 eastbound split, a ladder reported in the road. I'm Peter Krenzer.
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13: I need to come up with a name for, like, today slash yesterday. June 1st, June 2nd. It's the start of the second half of the year. Or I guess it's not the start of the second half of the year. Right? That would be July 1st.
6: Yeah, that's July. Yeah.
13: Okay, so why then have I been getting all of the, like, subscription renewals have happened within the last, like, 24? I've gotten a bunch of emails like, your card has been charged. I guess it was just the first of the month.
12: Yeah, I don't know. Like, maybe you just have a bunch of stuff that you subscribe to at the beginning of, or the end of May or beginning of June, and so now it's just the time for...
13: Maybe.
12: For all of this stuff to come up.
13: Maybe this is just a me thing.
12: We need to get you on one of those commercials where they ask you how many subscriptions you have, and then they're like, I think like 8, and then they show it to you, you're like, 37.
13: I would be a
6: great save some money.
13: Brand ambassador for whichever one of those services does the thing where it tells me how many subscriptions I have, and it's way more than I thought I had, like, I just
12: Rocket
13: lost track.
12: Money, I think.
13: Yeah, I just lost track way too long ago.
12: Yeah.
13: And so now it's like money doesn't even matter anymore. It's just fake. It doesn't even exist. Everything is basically free except for once a month or potentially bi-yearly.
12: I somehow was subscribed to Spotify without knowing it for like a 3-month period.
13: That feels right.
12: And was very angered by it and still have no idea why or how.
13: Sometimes they just do it automatically.
12: Well, you'd have to give them your card, and I don't recall ever paying for anything with Spotify.
13: Maybe you gave them like a gift card or something.
12: Yeah, well, that's what people suggest, is you use the prepaid Visas to pay for some of this stuff, so then when it tries to auto-renew, it can't. Yeah. There's no money there.
13: Yeah.
12: And so then you sort of avoid being in the endless cycle of the auto-renew. And having come from a world where we very much valued the auto renew, because that was a big part of maintaining your subs year over year,
13: mm-hmm.
12: You know, they really don't care about you. They just want your money.
13: Nobody writes in on YouTube, you don't need an app to show you your subscriptions. Just look at your bank and credit statements. Wow, what an idea.
12: It would require you to look at your bank and credit statement.
13: I could certainly do that. The problem is, like it is with everybody else, they happen at all different days of the month and year, and you don't know exactly what the...
12: Did you take like a high school personal finance class or anything like that?
13: No.
6: I did.
13: I don't know that it would have helped.
6: And I don't remember a whole lot from that.
12: Remember as it was happening, and it's 2005 or whatever, and we're going over balancing the checkbook. And even in my brain at that point, it was like, I really won't need to do this.
13: Balancing a checkbook?
12: Because the entire system is online now. So, mm-hmm. like, I don't
13: it's
12: need
13: balanced.
12: I don't need to have the back of the checkbook to do all the math. No, I know people that this is something that they still do to this day, which dumbfounds me because I tried it really hard to never write a check.
13: They balance checkbooks still?
12: Yeah, people love to...
13: Writes checks?
12: People still write checks. It's a way that they track how the
13: money
12: is going.
13: Joe, are you writing checks?
6: I had to write a check for my first apartment.
13: That's normal. Of course.
6: Yeah, that was the only time I was using
13: first month
6: them.
13: Rent, whatever, you know. Sure. Of course.
6: When I was doing rent. That was the only time I had to deal with that.
13: I can't remember. The only time I pulled checks out of my checkbook.
12: Some people write checks because you don't get charged the processing fees of a credit card. The last time I wrote a check was for the Douglas County to the DMV because I didn't want the processing fee or whatever it was.
13: Like for your registration?
12: Yeah.
13: Okay, that's a significant amount of money. I was thinking, like, I did a thing where I changed my address on my driver's license. They charge you $17.50
12: to run a card.
13: They charge you $17.50 for the new license. And then when you actually run the card, it's like an extra dollar or something like that. I'm like,
12: this could have been a TikTok segment.
13: It's not annoying enough for me to not do it, but it is annoying.
12: I hate when I find myself in a situation and I have to go to a ATM and you know that you are going to. Now, I think my bank has it to where you get like a few free a year or whatever. And so sometimes it ends up getting credited back.
13: Yeah, there are some things
12: that I hate paying a fee on getting my own money out of a cash.
13: Don't go to Vegas or bring cash to Vegas.
12: If I'm going to Vegas, I have like envelopes of cash with me. I am not showing up without cash.
13: That's what makes the Vegas people watching experience so much better, because you know how much more sad it is to go. Not sad, but you know how much more it hits when you go to the ATM in Vegas. Yeah. Because it costs $14.50 to get your own money out of your bank, your own bank account.
12: Yeah, I mean, that's one of the saddest places.
13: Or $22.50 or whatever.
12: You go to an ATM at like a concert or a venue or a sports, you know, arena. If you go to a gentleman's establishment, you watch people going to there and they're getting their money, and you know, oh, there's $20 extra in fees for the $20 you're getting out right now.
13: But yeah.
12: Very sad places to go to an ATM. Avoid it as much as you can.
13: The only time I will write a check, or the only time I pull a check out of my checkbook, is when I need to run a new, you know, I get another job.
12: Yeah, you got to have the voided check.
13: Ah, crap! I've got a ninth job.
12: Which, I don't understand why we need to give a voided check when you can just give the routing number and the bank account number.
13: Most places have figured that out.
12: Yeah, like. Why do I have to write void on this?
13: I don't know. There's a lot of stuff that can be done.
12: You have to pay quite a bit of money to get your checks now, like the check blanks and everything.
13: Oh, really?
12: Like, yeah, it's not like a super cheap thing.
13: I haven't bought a checkbook since I got my checking account.
12: I haven't had it in a while, but I remember the last time I was like, we got charged this for something I don't even want to use? That's stupid.
13: It's when you really start to add up all the fees and all the nonsense, it really gets very annoying very quickly.
12: You gotta avoid the nonsense.
13: So this is another reason why people don't look at their bank statements, because they don't want to see all the nonsense that they've been charged for, because it bothers them more than they will actually be willing to, you know, do something about it.
12: Or, you know,
13: put me in that category completely.
12: You know, they're Matt McMaster and they rack up a bunch of parking tickets and then all of a sudden have very large fees when they don't pay them on time. That was like one of our earliest crossovers.
13: I get it. You have to pay them, but paying parking tickets is very frustrating.
12: Oh, yeah. No, it's
13: That is one that I
12: but
13: just...
12: But you want to do it before it's due, so you don't have to pay even more for something that's idiotic to begin with.
13: That's a really hard one to pay for me.
12: No, I get it.
13: Parking tickets is... And parking meters and parking stalls... And the parking banks where you have to go to the thing and type in your license plate. You have to download an app to do it. That's one of the hardest places for me to spend my money.
12: Yeah, no, I get it.
13: In my life, I spend money on the most nonsense things that a person could imagine, but it's parking that really, really gets under my skin.
12: I think because of how rarely I ever go downtown, I never have to deal with paid parking in Omaha in a way. Yep. Like in Lincoln, it was multiple times a week I found myself downtown going somewhere having to pay to passport or something $2.25 for an hour so I could go to lunch or whatever it was. So dumb.
13: Black Cat writes in. He says, I had to pay Council Bluffs traffic cam ticket yesterday. So that if you ever got a have you ever got the traffic cam in the mail?
12: Oh yeah, I got it from Texas.
13: So yeah, in rental cars, like they will find you.
12: Rental cars, you need to, if you think you're going to, not necessarily a traffic cam, but if you think you're going to go through a toll area, you pay it up front because rental cars will come after you on that.
13: Mm-hmm. They'll smoke
12: you. Friends have found out the hard way that you can't avoid that.
13: I was like, where was I? And then sure enough, there was a picture of me driving down the road. So I'm like, damn it.
6: I would love to see that picture.
13: Damn it. This is so frustrating. And I had forgotten all about it because it was however many months ago. And they finally tracked me down. Very, very sad. Stibbs writes in. He says, pretty sure I have a warrant out for me in Chicago for multiple parking tickets in Chicago when I lived there in 2011. Honestly, great move. Just, you know, get a bunch of parking tickets and dip.
6: Yeah, just move out of the city.
13: That was always the challenge with, like, parking at school, at college. You're like, all right, how many tickets am I away from the boot? And as long as I stay one away from the boot, I'm willing to live with
12: myself.
13: You know,
12: I got the boot once, right?
13: I heard that you got the boot, yeah. Yes.
12: No, this was, I played cat and mouse with the University of Nebraska parking officials for 5 years.
13: Nice.
12: And then I got it, and I will never forget. I was so mad because it's the stupid crossover press conference that happened with the state football playoff games being played in Memorial Stadium. So parking was more of a mess than usual.
13: Yes.
12: And so I end up in
13: I'm not doing this today. I'll take the ticket.
12: I end up in the lot over by Hawks, and it's like I know there's a countdown, but I also know that I'm only here for a couple interviews. I'm going to get out in 45 minutes. I'll be fine. I was not fine. I then had to make the slow march over to the parking office and be like, I got a boot on my car.
13: It's always at the worst time, too.
12: And they're like, this is what you owe.
13: Because there's never really a good time to get a boot.
12: You would have owed had you just paid your tickets. This is what you owe now.
13: There's never a good time to get a boot.
12: No. That was a sad, sad day.
13: But you always had to stay one away from the boot.
12: Yeah. Pretty sure that was it was 2016. And later that week, the bloodbath over in Iowa would occur.
13: Oh.
12: That was quite
13: the 2016 state championship.
12: Yeah, who played?
13: Would have been with who and who?
12: Well, let's look it up.
13: I apologize to our local high schools who I...
12: Off the top of my head, I want to say it was an Omaha North year.
13: Oh.
12: For the Class A. But the Class A wouldn't have been going on. Like, what would have been going on would have been D2.
13: It was during the day.
12: At that time, yeah.
13: See, that I would have absolutely no memory that's for sure. John writes in, he says, if you think ATM fees are bad, how do you feel about the $1,000 per month in property tax you pay to live in your own home? Well,
12: does he have the right show?
13: It's not fun to think about. It's not fun to think about. What happened in the 2016 state championship?
12: 2016 case? Championship finals, it was a Class A, Bellevue West 43, Omaha North 6.
13: Mm.
12: Class B, Elkhorn South 34, Scott Catholic 32. That sounds like a heck of a game. C1, O'Neill beats Bishop Newman. C2, we have Wilbur Claytonia over Crofton 20-0. D1, we're now in the range of where it might have been one of these games. Burwell beats Guardians, Angels, Central Catholic 47-18, and D2, Fall City Sacred Heart 44, Twin Loop 28.
13: During one of those fateful games,
12: I got a boot.
13: Schaefer got a boot on his car and had to sad Charlie Brown walk his way over to the office.
12: Sucked. And then the stupid smile on the stupid kids who work in the stupid parking.
13: Oh man, those guys were aggressive.
12: Oh yeah,
13: those guys were.
12: You give someone like a small modicum of power, and they wielded it.
13: Relentless.
6: They are power hungry over there at the park.
13: I oftentimes thought, like, maybe I want to do that job. Like, imagine the power that you are.
6: You
13: giving.
6: Want authority?
13: Yeah.
12: Is there like a twinge of it where it's, hey, I could ruin someone's day?
13: I'm a big rule follower, man.
12: You are.
13: Even though,
12: actually, to be honest, like, I would be surprised that you'd ever get a parking ticket.
13: This is one of the, it's just like a principle, like, I don't know, what you're talking about with Matt and the parking stuff, like, I just don't really, enjoy paying the parking.
12: No, I hate it.
13: Yeah.
6: I got it.
12: But having that boot, basically, like, I paid so much money at a time where I didn't have that much money to not have that boot. Like, it was a very costly.
13: It's a tight wire act, but that's
12: and
13: just
12: one. I got
13: one.
12: 5 years out of playing hide and seek with the parking.
13: Yeah, department. Right. And so
12: I made a game of it. I lost, and that was the end of the game.
6: I got several tickets during my time at UNO, but I won my appeals because they do not read my parking sticker.
13: Oh, they got it wrong.
6: Yeah, they got it wrong.
13: Were hosed.
6: So, Joey. So my mom used to work at the med center, and she had faculty parking. Since COVID, she was working from home. Therefore, she gave me her parking pass so I could park in the lot on campus.
13: So was it on the wrong car? So were
6: my car was listed. Is just they weren't really sure.
13: Dang!
6: But wow. I got flagged a couple of times.
13: Now that would be the worst thing. Now that would be the worst thing ever.
6: Yes,
13: if you actually had the correct parking pass, you spent the money and then you still got a ticket.
6: Yeah,
13: I would be very, very triggered if that happened. By the way, Theo continually writes in on YouTube, and he's wondering if we're simply avoiding the conversation about the announcement yesterday. Did you see the announcement?
12: There was an announcement?
13: Yes. Hmm? A pregnancy announcement.
12: Oh! Well, I thought we'd get to that at some point.
13: Well, here we are.
12: Okay.
13: Seems
12: like as good of a time as any.
13: We have a moment right now. Congrats to Jordy and Trey Fromm. We'll have baby Fromm in December of 2026. This is where everybody takes a minute and they pause and they think, okay, how many months does the bun go in the oven? 9. What month is it now? December. Interesting. There is so you can say that Jordy Fromm played her final season of softball while pregnant, the majority, possibly a lot of it.
12: Yeah, well, I mean, she basically was pregnant while pitching a no-hitter, having hit a leadoff home run.
13: Yeah.
12: In the last softball game of
13: it really
12: career.
13: Adds to the it really no, adds it, to the allure, you know, it adds to
12: it
13: the
12: makes
13: legacy.
12: Me, it adds even to, like, man, if they could have even gone a step further, what that would have, you know, just like doing all of this as that's going on. It's just
13: do you think incredible. If they would have won the Natty, would she have announced it right after the game?
12: Probably.
13: I bet she had a
12: like,
13: whole
12: this
13: plan.
12: Is great, but in December it's going to be even better for me.
13: I bet she had a whole like plan of like, we're going to win the national championship, and then you're going to, you know, the crotch chopping guy is going to come out onto the field, aka my husband, is going to come out onto the field, and they are together going to announce their child will be coming in 6 months.
12: I hope that baby's one of its first outfits is the tiny little overalls, red and white striped
13: overalls.
12: Yeah. And they sort of just like force the hands to awkwardly be, you know. That would be amazing.
13: Look at him. Thinks after his daddy.
12: Congrats to the Fromms. That's outstanding news.
13: Yeah.
12: Truly outstanding news.
13: I was going to do, I was thinking about ways to, just a little behind the scenes here. My brain started turning on ways to turn this into a bit yesterday. And, you know, I stopped before I went really far down the road. What I ended up kind of landing on in my head that we did not do is I would pretend to not know how pregnancy works. And I couldn't quite develop the idea completely in my head. And, so we never got that.
12: I'm glad.
13: Just so you know, we didn't do that.
12: I'm glad you didn't commit fully to that. That would have presented some interesting conversation, for sure.
13: You know, people are tuning in and out. The Albuquerque truck drivers are driving through. They're like, this guy doesn't know anything about pregnancy.
12: That is one of my favorite simple bits that I don't even think he realizes is a bit. When he does the
13: Albuquerque.
12: I was a truck driver
13: in Albuquerque.
12: Las Cruces, New Mexico.
13: And I was just driving through. I'd be like, what are these guys talking about? And that's his excuse for saying the same thing repeatedly over and over again. You know, Matt Rule.

0: things here. So baseball seasons are ending for most teams, all but 16 around the country. Yesterday, there was some confusion and a mild instance of panic because Ty Horn announced something mildly cryptic on his Instagram. It was like, he said, thank you, Nebraska, or something like that. He's going to the draft.
1: I'm assuming he's getting drafted, and I'm assuming he's going
0: to
1: go.
0: Yeah. Yeah, that me too. That but, sounds like a I'm going to the
1: Dylan
0: draft.
1: But Dylan Carey thought he was going to get drafted too and ended up back in Nebraska. Like, you just never know.
0: But usually when you when you tell everybody, "Hey, look, I'm not coming back to Nebraska, draft me," they will draft you if they think you're good enough.
1: Well, yeah.
0: But I guess it didn't work that way for Dylan Carey.
1: Right.
0: We know that, as we talked about with Brunts yesterday, we know that Carson Yasa is almost for sure getting drafted high enough to go.
1: This would be a top 10-round guy, which is, there's a big distinction in the first 10 rounds and the last 10 rounds.
0: Haven't seen any Nebraska portal action yet. I guess I haven't checked today.
1: Yeah, yesterday was a big baseball portal day.
0: Yesterday, the baseball portal opened, I believe, which is pretty controversial considering that we are in the middle of the NCAA tournament.
1: But as the NCAA loves to have it for seemingly every sport that isn't basketball, the portal goes on while the off season hasn't begun.
0: So there's been an interesting topic that's sort of been bantied about in college baseball circles. Like, the teams who make the College World Series are at, while they in many cases boast many advantages because of what they're given from a scholarship standpoint or a support standpoint, facilities, whatever it is, they are definitely at a premium disadvantage year over year. I heard Dave Van Horn talking about this, and, you know, it could come off as sour grapes and it could come off as an excuse. They were so good last year.
1: Right.
0: Obviously, they fell short disastrously in Omaha again. But they were so good, and they were trying to win a national championship, and they just straight up couldn't think about the port. Guys were gone, you know, by the time, like, you're doing portal work. You're trying to do as much as you possibly can, but you can't, like, bring guys on visits and anything like that. So I would imagine that they missed out on some guys because high level guys, because they were in Omaha playing for a national championship.
1: I can be sympathetic to this to a point, but we just watched Indiana go 16-0 and put together a massive portal class before they had even beaten Oregon and several teams on their way to going 16-0. So, like, people have done it.
0: Yep.
1: Miami put together a massive class and went, you know, finished second. Now,
0: you can do it.
1: Massive class
0: makes it harder.
1: After, like, they had that. But they're also, some of this is where we get into a resource conversation of, in football, you have all these other people that can probably do that.
0: They just stay.
1: Baseball famously has very few full-time people.
0: You take your entire operation on the road to the College World Series, even if you're as big of an operation as Arkansas.
1: I will say that would be a little bit more difficult, but I also know there's no way that Kurt Cignetti doesn't have his fingerprints over everything that they're doing.
0: But keep in mind what we're dealing with here in this tournament. There will be no repeat teams in Omaha.
1: Yeah,
0: there will be none from the Omaha 8 who make it to the Supers this year. Is that a coincidence because of those teams not being able to get it right in the portal last year? Maybe, maybe not. I like, there might be something there.
1: I feel like we know a lot less in baseball than we do in basketball and in football which guys are portal players. Like, even yesterday as I'm watching West Virginia, Kentucky, and then USC, A&M, and whatever else, to a lesser degree, Auburn and Milwaukee, I don't feel like the announcers are identifying it as much when guys are playing, in large part because you aren't covering this sport in the way that you cover basketball and football.
0: You're talking about, like, active.
1: Yeah, like, okay, like, when a guy comes up to the plate and they're telling stories about him, I didn't feel like you were hearing, this guy transferred in from somewhere else.
0: I see.
1: In the way that every time Price Sanford made a three, it was like, Nebraska's big transfer portal addition, Price Sanford carrying the team. You know what I mean?
0: That's true. Smaller teams, less
1: coverage.
0: A lot of it,
1: I think, is just the way the sport is covered is so radically different.
0: Yeah. But many of them are.
1: You know, I don't even remember Paul Skeens being talked about as a transfer as much.
0: That was a talked about storyline.
1: Well, I think it's because it was so early in the year that by the time, you know, you're playing in the CWS, it's less of a thing.
0: That's true. But that was definitely a talked-about thing, how he transferred from Air Force.
1: Because he came from Air Force.
0: Right.
1: To then be, like, a pitching cyborg.
0: And what was the deal? Like, he hit a home run off of, because he was hitting.

0: Air Force. He, he hit a home run off of one of his future teammates, obviously, because they had played each other in a non-con the year before.
1: Yeah, I don't remember how exactly he got linked up with Jay Johnson. Jay Johnson or Jay Johnson?
0: Jay Johnson.
1: Jay Johnson. But there was some connection there where he knew about Paul Skeens before really even the Air Force coach knew what they had.
0: Yeah, there was definitely a background story.
1: I think he played a year there knowing that he was going to be transferring.
0: The other thing locally, so I haven't seen any Nebraska guys going to the portal yet. You'll probably see a few of those over the next couple of days. Creighton had a couple, Isaac Waxman, who played center field for them, for Creighton this year, had transferred in from Xavier. He goes back in the portal, first team all Big East guy.
1: Grad transfer. I don't know if that matters anymore.
0: He's graduated.
1: That's what it's. Kendall Rogers reported that it's a grad transfer. Like he's.
0: I guess
1: the paperwork is submitted as a grad.
0: He is a redshirt junior.
1: Yeah.
0: So yeah, there's 4 years there. And then surprisingly yesterday, I saw that Connor Capisi went into the portal for Creighton as well. Local kid, from Omaha. He had just finished up his third year. Second team All Big East this year. You know, all tournament team the last 2 years. Really good player. Had briefly gone in the portal during the coaching staff changeover thing and now back in. So we'll keep an eye on that and what Creighton decides to do and how they can continue to build through the portal, because that is the story. It is busy in the college baseball portal. There is no doubt about that. Let's take a break. Mitch Sherman is up on the other side on Happer and Schaefer on 1620 The Zone.
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7: Chance for a spotty shower or storm during the morning Tuesday. Otherwise, expect mostly cloudy, mainly dry conditions into the afternoon. Highs in the low 80s. I'm meteorologist Sean Everson from KETV NewsWatch 7.
2: 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Traffic.
8: From the Plumrite Time Saving Traffic Center. First accident of the morning at 168th and Dodge eastbound, partially blocking the right lane and the right shoulder. Elsewhere, I-80 westbound, delays between 42nd and 60th. JFK northbound, usual morning slowdowns, Q to L Street. And opposite direction, JFK southbound, slow going between Childs and Highway 370. I'm Peter Krenzer. This time-saving traffic is brought to you by Fernando's.
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0: 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Hi, Mitch. What's up?
22: Good morning. How are you guys?
0: Good. Which is your favorite team left in the NCAA baseball field that has the mascot of a Trojan? Many to pick from.
22: I can think of two right off the bat.
0: There's three.
22: USC. Little Rock?
0: Little Rock, Troy, and USC all are Trojans.
22: Yes, that's way too early in the morning for me to just be able to pull that one out like that. That's I didn't know that about Little Rock. I just love Little Rock because Arkansas's at home, and there's a team from Arkansas playing. I like Arkansas, by the way. I like Dave Van Horn. I love seeing the Hogs in Omaha. They're not coming this year, but it's just a fantastic thing that Arkansas got knocked out in Little Rock, their next door neighbor, who they probably don't like very much, is coming to Super Regionals. I don't think Little Rock, I think Trojan against Trojan, Super Regional there in Troy. I'm kind of partial to Troy because I want to see what would happen if three teams from Alabama come to Omaha at the same time. That would be culture shock for both sides.
1: You might have just answered it, but if you could just pick one of these matchups and guarantee that this winner is coming to Omaha.
0: Doesn't even have to be a Trojan.
1: Yeah, you're not confined to the Trojans. You can pick anything. Who do you want to see come to Omaha? But just one matchup.
22: One matchup or one team?
1: One team out of a matchup, out of a super regional.
22: Yeah. Well, for about the last 12 hours, I've had Country Roads just playing endlessly in my head, even while I was sleeping overnight. So I'm not sick of it yet. I think it has some staying power. I really just kind of want to see West Virginia. West Virginia
1: That's
22: has
1: my
22: a,
1: choice as well.
22: Surprisingly, not surprising to me, but I think would be surprising to maybe some Omahans, maybe just some more casual observers, like, they would have a fearsome fan base.
1: Oh, yeah.
22: I think. And I don't mean like fearsome in a like impressive. They would come in numbers. They would drive. They would do whatever was needed to come. And they don't even need hotels, I don't think. So I would like to see them.
1: This is going
22: to
1: be living in the city throughout the city. Is that what you're saying?
22: Sure.
0: Like the sewer people.
22: They don't care. I don't think they care. Like, I mean, it's West Virginia, man. They're just, they're salt of the earth. They don't need hotels. So I don't even know what I'm saying.
0: We had, but, Mitch, we had this story earlier about this group of people in New York, in Brooklyn, who are apparently climbing out of manholes. And people are wondering.
1: Mysteriously. Nobody knows what they're doing.
0: People are wondering what they're doing. Are you saying this is West Virginia fans? They're going to be climbing out of manholes?
22: They're not going to be climbing out of manholes. It's nice outside. You know, they can, they're going to stay in hotels. Okay?
1: Mitch doesn't think they have dwellings in West Virginia.
22: They're going to just make themselves at home. I think they would be very, very likable people, and they would sing their song. And it would be a lot of fun. It would be a lot of fun. It's one of those fan bases. The great thing about the College World Series is it brings together all of these iconic fan bases that are different for so many reasons. Mm-hmm. I mean, you got Stanford playing LSU, and it's totally normal. And it's again, like I talked about the Alabama-Omaha culture clash. Like it's always a part of the College World Series. And we've never experienced the West Virginia culture in this event, and I would love to see it.
0: Okay, one more on this idea. So I think somebody asked us this question yesterday, and now that it becomes more real with a certain team from Georgia's loss yesterday, how would Kansas be received here in Omaha as both a team who has not been here for a long time, a regional team, easily travelable, but not a particularly likable group, just as far as the way that they play. I'm curious at what you think that might look like.
22: Yeah, I don't know that the Omaha college baseball fan pays enough attention during the year to understand some of the style that Kansas plays baseball with. If you watched closely the games against Nebraska and Creighton, in other games this year that you may have caught on ESPN or ESPN Plus, like you might know that, you might see it. Well, I had a chance to meet some of them and talk to some of them, and they're a lot more enjoyable in person than they are as a TV viewer. They're not bad. They're not bad guys. They just like have a chip on their shoulder, and they're all from junior college basically, or like Division II or Division III. And like they're having fun, and yeah, they're a little brash, and they do some things that make you shake your head if you're like a baseball traditionalist. But I could get behind them, I think, because it's such it's another cool story. They've only been to Omaha once, like Oregon, only been to Omaha once. You have these four teams on the one corner of the bracket in the super regional that are going to produce two participants that have never been to Omaha. And then you've got Oregon one time, Kansas one time. I don't know. I don't think that stuff would come back to bite Kansas at all, unless they started playing like that on this stage and like really like leaning into it. And I don't think that would be the case. Like, I think Kansas would probably be on pretty good behavior in the College World Series. Comparative to what they're normally like.
0: Yeah, right.
1: Before we dive into some Nebraska stuff, one more on the Super Regionals. If you could only watch one of the matchups, you could watch however number of games it takes, but you can only watch one. What one would you be most excited to take in this weekend?
22: Oregon at Texas.
0: Yeah,
1: I think that's mine too.
22: I really like the style. They're similar teams. I mean, one from the SEC and one from the Big Ten. And like, that's some of it, too, because they're huge brands from huge conferences that both believe they control college sports. And, like, they're alphas within those conferences. The athletic departments are. I mean, the baseball teams, yes, but they're not the biggest piece of that. Those two brands, I think, is cool to be able to see. And the teams are kind of a mirror of each other, too. They both have hit 100 home runs, and They have power arms, and that's going to be a fun series. And Oregon's is just desperate, I think, to get here. And Texas, you know, it's their birthright. They've made it 38 times, more than any other program, but they've been on a 3-year drought, which, oh my gosh, a 3-year drought. And Oregon, you know, restarted baseball 17 years ago and thought, we're just going to stomp our little brother Oregon State into the ground, which has won 2 national championships in the last few years. And they have not made it. They have not made it in 17 years. So this is their third super in 4 years. They've got more momentum now than Oregon has at any point since it restarted baseball. So I think that's a really interesting clash of programs and brands and their mentality right now.
0: Mitch, I was thinking about this last night, so I looked it up. Fred Hoiberg is the 8th longest tenured coach in the Big Ten. Will Bolts is the 6th longest tenured coach in the Big Ten. And obviously Ronda Rivera has been around for a long time. Amy Williams is the 7th longest tenured coach in the Big Ten. How much does the experience of coaches who have been here for now 6+ seasons, particularly in those sports, how much do you feel like it is that is responsible, or how critical is that to their successes this season? Like the length of time in which they've been here figuring things out. Obviously, many of them had successful years this year. How big of a part of the equation is that?
22: Yeah, Mark Manning. It's a big part of it. I don't think that's always the answer. I don't think you can just look at every situation and say, patience, you know, stick with it. Like, there are some times where that's just not the right move. In these cases, yeah, I think it's benefited all of them. You know, and right now, every coach at every program nationally is like navigating through some turbulent waters in college sports, and you're trying to figure out how to make a roster work with your changed resources. You know, whether that's a good change for the better or change for the worse. And yeah, it helps to have coaches who have been in the seat for a while and aren't worrying about and aren't spending a lot of their time on, like, you know, figuring out the landscape in their town, or like what the recruiting formula is, or, you know, not only have most of these coaches been in their seats for more than 6 years, and in some cases a lot longer, they've had their staffs together too, which is a big part of it. And, you know, the teams, you know, some parts of the program run on autopilot, and that helps them focus on the things that are maybe harder today than ever have been.
1: Mitch, when you think about the end of Nebraska baseball season and everything that went into it, you finally get to the regional, or not get to, but you finally host a regional, you have a 40+ win season. What is there another step for Nebraska baseball to take as they're building this thing moving forward? Obviously, you want to win in a regional, but it's also really hard. I mean, we saw Georgia Tech go down. We saw UCLA go down. Mm-hmm. We saw, you know, Southern Miss was number 9, and they went 0-2. Like, it's a tough sport to get out of your regional.
22: Yeah.
1: Is there something different Nebraska can do as Will Bolt continues to put this thing together? Or, as Happer and I talked yesterday, is it you just keep chopping wood and give yourself as many opportunities as you can?
22: It's hard, but it's also doable. And you're not, you know, I think the message is the lesson learned is you're not going to be able to do it every year, you know, no matter how good your roster looks and how great of a regular season you have, nothing's guaranteed in the postseason, but there's opportunities for more teams than ever. And Kansas just did it in their, you know, they had a good 2-year run, but it hasn't been a, you know, a long build for Dan Fitzgerald there. And then, you know, all these little programs, Little Rock and Troy and other teams that made runs and got close, like Milwaukee in the regionals. So for Nebraska, I don't think there's anything about what happened at Haymarket. Well, it's discouraging, but I don't think it's discouraging in the sense that you have to go back to square one. Like, the formula, there's no reason for me to look at that and say, well, Nebraska is a Big Ten team building the way that it's building with the plan that it has, like, just doesn't have any hope. Like, if that's your takeaway from it, like, take a step back and look around the country. Like, get outside of the the little bubble here in the state and look at the teams that are making it work, and you just keep plugging. And yeah, I mean, you fix your holes and you take advantage of the resources that you have. Nebraska is going to get more money for scholarships here. They have already gotten more money for scholarships, but they're going to continue to get more. And it can be a separator for them from a lot of the teams they might run up against in the postseason, or some of the teams they might run up against. Maybe Nebraska in a different version of this same kind of situation in 3 years has been able to spend more money to have pitching depth. And when it's a 2-1 game against South Dakota State in the sixth inning or maybe it's not a 2-1 game, but if it's a close game and you've got to go to a trusted arm out of the bullpen, you don't have to go to Jay Sean Unger. And there's somebody else out there and you can, he's available. So then he's available. Your closer is available the next day when you're playing the big bats from the SEC and your starter is getting way up there in the pitch count. You don't have to leave him out there to throw 120 pitches. I mean, there's definitely things that Nebraska can take advantage of. And if I'm looking at specific areas where they can bolster their program, I'm saying pitching depth for sure is number one. And then, like, continue to find guys who can hit 20 home runs a season.
0: Mitch Sherman from The Athletic. All right, Mitch, enjoy the Super Regionals this weekend. Have a good rest of your week.
22: Okay, thanks, guys.
0: Mitch Sherman from The Athletic. He'll provide some College World Series coverage as well coming up in just a couple weeks in Omaha. We'll take a break right at the hour after this on 1620 The Zone.
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8: From the Plumrite Time Saving Traffic Center. The earlier accident, Dodge eastbound at 168th, still causing delays back to 180th. No other accidents, but elsewhere, a disabled vehicle still at 60th and Grover in the northbound direction. And it looks like traffic moving pretty slowly through 60th and Center in the westbound direction. Have a great rest of your day. I'm Peter Krenzer.
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6: Well, that actually got Tyler to write us into the Equitable Bank inbox. He's using the analogy of eating meals that are prepared for us by unpaid people. This happens more than you may have realized. Big family meals, Thanksgiving, going to a dinner party, weddings, maybe our significant other. Even strangers host dinner parties. These people make the meal for the joy of it and because they value the experience that comes with it, and not because they are getting paid, because paying the people who fed us in these circumstances would cheapen the experience. This is even in the context of money exchanging hands in all of these situations. Food is purchased, facilities were purchased, yet we don't necessarily pay the people making the food. These are a completely different experience from going to a restaurant, just like college is different from the NFL. Adding the same revenue systems into college football is akin to paying your grandma for her home-cooked meal. It cheapens it. And you might as well just go to a restaurant with professional chefs, in this case, the NFL. He says, I know the analogy isn't perfect, but I do think it captures the mystic allure of amateur sports, with people playing because they value the competition and the fans and the idea of winning something that would last generations. I know athletes were never truly fully amateur, but they were more like a can for donations at a church potluck than professional chefs. Which is an interesting way to see this argument, and I'm sure there's some holes you could probably shoot into the analogy, you know, of Tyler's, but I do agree that there is a sentiment that there are people who enjoyed watching college sports because you felt like you were watching athletes who, for lack of a better term, were playing for the name on the front of their uniform, not for the name on the back of their uniform.
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9: A destination announced yesterday for Iowa State transfer, Milan Momcilovic. He ends up with BBN, Big Big Blue Nation. And is he going to make 50% of his threes at Kentucky this year? I don't know. Does their roster make sense? I don't really know, but they're paying their roster a lot of money.
1: What is their roster?
9: Who knows that? Who's ever seen that go wrong before?
1: Never. Not them, certainly a year ago.
9: Paying their roster a lot of money and having it make, I don't know, who knows how much sense.
1: What besides this edition, who else? Their portal had went so poorly for them for much of April and May.
9: Yes.
1: And then I think they landed, did they land the top recruit in the country for the 2026?
9: I don't know about their recruiting situation.
1: Yeah, I got to look at that.
9: They got a couple guys from Washington.
1: Okay.
9: And then.
1: They get Zoom?
9: They got Zoom. And
1: thanks for Zoom.
9: A James Madison guy and then a Furman guy, along with Mr. Momcilovic, who's reportedly going to get paid $6.5 million to play basketball for a season at Kentucky.
1: Okay. That's a lot of money.
9: Could be potentially more. I don't know. You know, that is a lot of money. We heard that a couple days ago, as St. John's got the commitment of Tunde Yesufu from Baylor, that was in the neighborhood of $6 million. So it sounds like where we tapped out this year in terms of the top portal market is about $6 to $7 million for the highest ranked players that were in there, paid by some of the top schools in terms of their NIL operation.
1: Which, like, Joey, help me out. NBA money, six points. Is that like a mid-level exception type?
23: I would say mid-level.
9: Did somebody say contracts?
1: Yeah, well,
9: did somebody say bird rights?
1: Joey would have thoughts on this.
9: Does he?
1: That seems
9: are you a contracts guy?
23: Not really.
9: I don't think you are.
1: Well, he's an NBA guy, but I think he has a better understanding than you and I. Well, at least
23: certainly.
1: I would.
23: I don't have a great understanding on how money works and in the professional leagues.
1: Just trying to think of around a $7 million player in the NBA would be like
23: I just know in the NBA
1: like a mid-level guy.
23: I just know in the NBA they like to crack down on teams trying to form super teams, and they have this thing called the second apron where you have to cut costs and move players somewhere else to just...
9: Oh, the luxury tax thing?
23: Yeah.
9: Yeah. So, is... What's Mark Pope cooking? I like Mark Pope. My dear friend, Mark Pope. I like Mark Pope. I thought he was awesome at BYU, and I love his energy and all those different things, but he feels like a guy who got the keys to a very, very, very, very nice car and doesn't really know how to drive it. I think he knows how to drive, but I don't think he knows how to drive this particular car.
1: He can drive a car, but can he drive that car?
9: It's a admittedly,
23: it's not a self-driving car.
9: Admittedly,
1: like,
9: it's a difficult
1: car. He knows
9: how
1: to drive an automatic, and this is more of a stick shift.
9: I'm not sure what the right comp would be. Okay. Admittedly, this is a difficult car to drive. It's Kentucky.
1: Is Kentucky more of a boat? Is it a sports car, and he doesn't know how to get it up to speed?
9: Maybe a semi-truck.
1: Okay.
9: Or something like that. But, so, we were talking about the Rams earlier and how they just get the benefit of the doubt when they do anything.
1: Mm-hmm.
9: Like, I'm at the point with Kentucky where it's been...
1: The opposite.
9: Yeah, it's kind of just like, they just got the best dude in the country out of the portal. I mean, he shot 50% from three last year, and I'm like, I don't know, does this really work? How insane do you have to be to say that out loud? I guess we're finding out with me right now.
1: Yeah.
9: So I don't know.
1: Okay, so for us to say this...
9: You have 25 seconds.
1: Well, we can come back with this later. But for us to say it worked, what would it look like for Kentucky?
9: I gotta go deep
1: final
9: into the
1: four?
9: Tournament.
1: Probably final four.
9: Maybe that far, yeah.
23: Elite eight.
9: All right, we will take a break. Our power rankings with tiers. We'll talk a little bit about college baseball. We could finish up this conversation as well. Coming up next on Happer Schaefer on 1620 The Zone.
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10: From the Plumrite Time Saving Traffic Center. The earlier accident, Dodge eastbound at 168th, still causing delays back to 180th. No other accidents, but elsewhere, a disabled vehicle still at 60th and Grover in the northbound direction. And it looks like traffic moving pretty slowly through 60th and Center in the westbound direction. Have a great rest of your day. 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
9: All right, about 15 minutes, Jacob Adela will join us. We have a lot of basketball stuff to talk about. Creighton's newest commit. We can now ask him about Kentucky.
1: The NBA Finals.
9: The NBA Finals.
23: He does love tennis, too.
9: He does love tennis. Great point, Joe.
23: He's been tweeting about the Roland Garros.
9: All right, we're going to write down tennis. Many, many questions, because that is something I would have forgotten.
1: I would love to know how you formulate your tennis question.
9: Hey, what do you think about the tennis?
23: There's just so that. Many upsets. What, your thoughts? No Americans remaining.
9: What's going on with the tennis?
1: None? Everybody's out?
23: Tiafoe was up 4-1 in his closer set, and then he blew it in the fourth set.
1: The Americans failing at tennis again.
23: Yes, they did.
9: So, plenty to come with Padilla coming up in just a few minutes. Before we do that, we're going to do our power rankings with tiers. I have a reminder for you that we are teaming up with Arby's for our Summer Sizzle giveaway. You can enter to win and score a combo meal every week all summer long. 13 weeks of Arby's, baby. No cooking, no stressing, just sizzling bites on us and Arby's. 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Okay, power rankings with tiers. We have 16 teams remaining in college baseball. There will be at least one Trojan in Omaha. Will it be USC? Will it be Troy? Will it be Little Rock? Will it be two out of the three? We don't know yet. Could there be a Big East team in Omaha?
1: I rank these power ranking style, but
9: thank
1: tiered
9: you.
1: Them in a way that I always try to, but I feel like I need to be more like emphatic about
9: adhere
1: this.
9: To the tier.
1: Yeah. Well, so there's tiers, but they are ranked in how I think they are 1 through 16.
9: Okay. That's what we want. That's power rankings with tiers.
1: And I rank it as in terms of like best, not like who I most want to see or anything like that.
9: I have 3 tiers.
1: I have 7.
9: How do you have 7?
1: You'll find out.
9: All right.
23: I'm curious.
9: My first tier is natty or bust.
1: Ooh, okay.
9: These are teams that all will be coming here, or in theory, will be coming here thinking that they are going to win the national championship. Georgia, North Carolina, Texas, and Auburn.
1: Georgia, North Carolina, Texas, and Auburn. Interesting first tier. I have a tier called the South and could also just be the favorites. And okay. I have the same exact four teams.
9: In order?
1: Not that order. Georgia, North Carolina, Auburn, Texas.
9: Okay, so we flip Texas and Auburn. That's it at this point. We could get into our differences on what makes Texas better than Auburn or what makes Auburn better than Texas, but that's probably not worth anybody's time. My next tier, my second tier, is the biggest tier. It's called Giant Pile of I Have No Idea.
1: Okay.
9: All right? In order. Now, the order was difficult on this Giant Pile of I Have No Idea. So, follow along. Oregon.
1: Yep.
9: Alabama.
1: Yep.
9: Ole Miss.
1: Yep.
9: Kansas.
1: Yep.
9: West Virginia.
1: Okay.
9: Mississippi State. USC.
1: Okay.
9: Oklahoma.
1: All right.
9: That's my group. I think any of those teams have upward mobility. They could win multiple games in Omaha, or they could not make Omaha.
1: We veer here because the next two teams, and I have these teams as like, they're definitely in sort of a ones to watch, but just grouped as the Big 12. I have it, you could argue 5-6. I have it West Virginia, Kansas, only because West Virginia swept Kansas the last time that they played.
9: Yeah.
1: I think these are the next best two teams.
9: I'm going body of work. I'm going with Kansas over West Virginia.
1: Yeah, that's fair.
9: Yeah.
1: That's fair. They also handled their regional better.
9: So you like those two better than...
1: Yeah.
9: Because I had Oregon, Alabama, Ole Miss each in front of them.
1: Yep. I like both of them.
9: You're a Big 12 enjoyer.
1: Big 12 looked good in postseason play.
9: Absolutely.
1: They comported themselves
9: well. You could argue that the Big 12 got hosed in terms of seeding this year.
1: No, I agree with that. Here is the one team that is in its own tier for the purposes of what I'm doing. This is upset alert. I think this team is solid. I think they're going to lose their super regional. Their name is Alabama.
9: St. John's, welcome to the College World Series. John LeGrande, Adam McGresty, and all them boys out there, Jader Rafestanger and all them boys, Liam O'Leary and them boys.
1: Yep.
9: What you know about Jader Rafestanger?
1: I know nothing. I know they just dominated that regional, and they look good, and they have two qualities.
9: They had a guy who was puking on the mound yesterday. Puking.
1: Happens all the time.
9: Bleh, bleh, bleh. That is Northeast power. They had a guy who forgot his entire uniform.
1: Let's hope he brings it to Tuscaloosa.
9: Let's hope there's going to be more dudes puking this weekend. Wow, you think St. John's is going to make the Connor World Series?
1: I do.
9: That would be great for me because that would result in less time spent on prep.
1: Yeah,
9: I have already prepped them. I've broadcasted.
1: It'd be good for your
9: games.
1: Big East brand as well. Next tier,
9: that I
1: just
9: don't
1: had
9: care
1: a tier of one. Really like the team, really tough road matchup, and this is where you get, I think, the next best team. So I have Alabama at 7, USC at 8, Oregon at 9, Mississippi State at
9: 8. Repeat that again one more time.
1: USC at 8, Oregon at 9, Mississippi State at 10.
9: USC is a tough one because
1: I think they're really good.
9: They had such a great weekend in the regional.
1: I just think they're really good.
9: I think the body of work just leaves a lot to be desired.
1: Yeah, I get that too. I watched a lot of them over the weekend. They're good.
9: They good.
1: The way that Nebraska dismantled them and just beat the crap out of them
9: doesn't
1: gives
9: make a lot
1: them
9: of
1: a
9: sense.
1: Stench.
9: Yeah,
1: but they have really good pitching. Like I think North Carolina is not a lock to get out of that super regional because Mason Edwards and they have great pitching at USC and they can hit.
9: They do,
1: and they just went into College Station and won that on back-to-back nights of winning against A&M, where you have no margin for error, and they dominated those games. They shut them down pitching-wise. So I think USC is dangerous, so that's why I have them where I do.
9: I just think, that regional for them, Texas A&M, while they have some SEC thump, right?
1: Mm-hmm.
9: North Carolina has more, even though they're not in the SEC, right? They have
1: North Carolina big, went through. They had no problems with their regional at all.
9: They have frontline power starters. I don't know. I just think there's more there than
1: I can believe that.
9: Yeah,
1: I can believe that. And that's why, I mean, like I said, I have them in that. Where so you, I really like the team. It's a tough matchup.
9: Okay, so you kind of ranked them with the matchup. I just ranked them.
1: Yeah, no. Well, I mean, 1 through 16, some of it is how you've got to be able to get through your matchup, too.
9: See, I didn't think I did it differently. So my last tier is called What the Hell is Going On? When we have these four Fair teams, tier. You know them all. The ranking, the order of them was difficult. Here's where I went. St. John's, Troy, Cal Poly, Little Rock. I think Little Rock
1: Those are going to be my last St. John's, Troy. Okay, so the only difference there, my last four teams are basically St. John's, Troy, Little Rock, Cal Poly.
9: So
1: I have in two different tiers.
9: Have I been able to convince you all that St. John's is, while they are the plucky underdog and certainly, you know, a team that looked is a little bit fish out of water in this situation, they are definitely better than Little Rock.
1: I think they're I don't know about Troy. Troy's the one that, you know, like I have them better than
9: Troy's weird because Troy, like there's some good ball down there.
1: Yeah.
9: You know?
1: Well, and Troy went in and did the thing with Florida where they beat them twice in a row that I just talked about with
9: the
1: other
9: the
1: Trojans.
9: They beat crap out of them last night.
1: Yeah. So my tier after the tough road matchup, I call this group regional ruiners. You have Oklahoma, you have Ole Miss. Ole Miss, they're physically impressive. They went through that regional. They didn't lose a game. I just don't know if it was that I felt like Nebraska was right in it. I think they have a lot of swing and miss, or that you could pitch through them a little bit if they don't hit the long ball. I don't know if they're going to put everything together. They did at times against Nebraska, but then Arizona State shut them down for long stretches in both of those games.
9: See, I think, those two teams are probably relatively interchangeable. Ole Miss has just more depth. And I like how you grouped Ole Miss with Oklahoma. I think those are two very...
1: I call them regional ruiners because the two teams I wanted to get out, obviously Nebraska and then Georgia Tech. And they took them both out.
9: Georgia Tech would have been a fun ride here in Omaha. And we did not get it.
1: Yep. And then I have, would like to see them in Omaha, St. John's, Troy. And thanks for the memories, Little Rock and Cal Poly.
9: Letting them go off into the... Because you don't want to see Cal Poly because you want to sing Country Roads.
1: I don't even want to sing Country Roads. I want to watch that unfold.
9: You want to watch the hillbillies sing Country Roads?
1: I want them to come out of the hills that we don't have
9: the
1: downtown.
9: Sewers.
1: Are they going to live in the hills out by, you know, the elevation out by us? Or are they going to be in the low hills
9: or the hills
1: in Iowa?
9: Yeah.
1: They're just going to flood out of Council Tucky? Is that where West Virginia fans are going to come from?
9: I can't wait to see it.
1: I really want to see it. Now, Cal Poly, obviously, they won that regional. Like, they could win a super regional.
9: They most certainly could.
1: I think it's going to be hard to go to... The atmosphere in Morgantown was fantastic. We were talking about stadiums. Both of the stadiums of West Virginia and A&M look good on television.
9: Okay, this is fun. This is a fun game, then. What has the best atmosphere this weekend? Finalists. West Virginia. Kansas. Georgia.
1: Georgia and Chapel Hill with North Carolina seem like they'd be... Oh, well, Austin. That's a good... Texas, Oregon is a good one.
9: Yeah. Yes, Texas for sure.
1: I don't know.
9: UNC doesn't really get it popping on and popping, you know, at the Bosch.
1: The problem with both Texas and North Carolina is that...
9: Great place to play ball, not a huge, like...
1: The sort of the birthright thing where it's like, yeah, we expect to be here. Yeah. Like, this is, you know...
9: Great fan base, but it's not like... Yeah. It's not like... foaming at the mouth,
1: right.
9: I need to get to the College World Series or I'll die.
1: Build your ideal Connor World Series. I can tell you what mine is.
9: Okay. West Virginia. I don't care.
1: You got to pick it.
9: Troy, okay. I suppose. North Carolina. Ole Miss. Let's go back to the top. Kansas. St. John's, Alabama is tough for the Connor World Series because it's probably St. John, just a little...
1: You love that, Justin.
9: A little wink
1: Justin
9: to Connor.
1: LeBron, right?
23: We need a St. Like John's Kansas rematch in baseball.
9: Yeah,
23: because that would be
9: the opening game, yeah.
1: Maybe you would get Patino and Bill Self.
9: Oh, we definitely.
23: Get them out to throw the first pitch.
9: Texas, Oregon. Give me a little new blood with Oregon. And then Georgia.
1: Yeah. So for me with this, it's West Virginia, it's Troy, it's USC, it's Auburn, It is, and on the other side, Kansas, St. John's. I forget what the matchup
9: Texas,
1: is.
9: Texas, Oregon.
1: Oh, Oregon, and then Georgia.
9: Georgia. Mississippi State's fine, too.
1: Yeah, I don't, the SEC, you could switch either one of them. I'd rather Auburn and Georgia.
9: I prefer Ole Miss to Auburn.
1: Okay.
9: Fan base.
1: That's fair.
9: They're traveling. They up in here. Yes. You know, they've been here before. They've done. Auburn's obviously, Auburn was here 4 years ago now.
1: I'm surprised by how few Ole Miss fans were in Lincoln. They did not travel for that.
9: Lincoln's a hard place to get to, Schaefer.
1: What? Yeah,
23: small airport,
9: an outpost.
1: You've got to drive in your car across the states of Missouri, Joey. How would you get to Lincoln from Oxford?
9: Oh my God,
23: from Oxford,
9: that would be horrific.
23: Well, you have to take eventually get to I-55 and then go to I-70 to go across Missouri, then I-29 up to Omaha,
9: Oxford, Mississippi.
23: Well, you're going to Lincoln, so you have to get off and take Highway 2 to Lincoln.
9: Let's see.
1: Not even that bad of a drive.
9: Let's see if
1: it's 11
9: right.
1: hours.
9: So you're going to start on 55. You're going to go through Memphis north from Oxford up through. You're still on 55 all the way. Is this what you said, Joey?
23: Yeah.
9: And then you meet up with over at Springfield. You meet up with. You meet up with 49 and then okay. through the Arkansas. Yeah.
23: Yeah, I guess. Yeah.
9: Kansas
23: by,
9: City and then
23: that.
9: Up.
23: Yeah, you could bypass St. Louis.
9: 11 hours and 18 minutes.
1: Not a bad drive at all.
9: Not too bad. No, not too bad. Probably would be more difficult to fly through regional airports. Although Oxford is not very far at all.
1: Memphis used to have a direct into Lincoln for a few-year period. They
9: wow.
1: do not anymore.
9: Wow. Memphis doesn't have a direct to Omaha. I don't know why it would.
1: Yeah, no, there was like a thing for a bit.
9: What was the thing?
1: They had like some sort of deal. An airline was flying direct from Lincoln to Memphis, and it lasted like
23: probably
1: like
23: United
1: a thing.
9: Was it another one of those fake airlines?
1: No, it was an actual airline. I don't know
23: probably
1: what
23: United.
1: Of, yeah, I don't know why it existed.
9: Weird.
1: I never took it, but it was one of the things of living in Lincoln is you were pretty aware of what the airline options were, and it's usually.
9: Yeah.
1: Denver, Chicago, Minneapolis, and Atlanta for the longest.
9: Yeah, there's like a Delta flight, there's a
1: and
9: United
1: then,
9: flight,
1: weirdly,
9: there's an American
1: Houston,
9: flight, and then there's the random yeah. new airline of the week yeah. that comes in.
1: That was just Redway. And that lasted.
9: No,
1: for...
9: but there's Breezetown. Have
1: that's
9: you heard
1: a
9: of...
1: new one now, right?
9: Yeah, that's gonna yeah. be gone soon.
1: I don't believe in it, but you know. Good for Lincoln.
9: All right, we'll come back with Jacob Padilla on the other side on 1620 The Zone.
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3: Chance for a spotty shower or storm during the morning Tuesday. Otherwise, expect mostly cloudy, mainly dry conditions into the afternoon. Highs in the low 80s. I'm meteorologist Sean Everson from KETV NewsWatch 7.
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12: All right, we're joined now on the Prairie Flower Casino Zone hotline by our good friend Jacob Padilla from Heard at Sports. Jacob, good morning. How are you?
13: Good morning, guys. I'm doing right.
12: All right. So one thing that we were ruminating about earlier, I don't know how much you know about their entire situation, but Kentucky now with Momcilovic, does this work? Is this a picture that makes sense to you on paper?
13: So Momcilovic is a perfect fit for the way that Mark Pope wants to play,
12: right,
13: or at least has played previously based on the season that he had last year. This is the kind of guy they didn't really have last year. He was a really good player, good shooter, but they obviously got Moreno coming back, got him to pull out of the draft. So it's a guy coming back for his second year, can build on what he did as a freshman. It's probably enough to do kind of what they need to avoid disaster, because that's the direction it was looking like, just based on how many guys they struck out on and the fact that their head coach was having like fireside chats with the fans responding to
12: totally
13: their
12: weird
13: failure. That was certainly interesting. Not something I've seen before, but I think the way the roster is coming together, like they'll have a chance to compete and be a top 25 team, and we'll see where they go from here. They're at least investing in guys with a better bill of health than what they did last year, where their point guard and their center that they banked on both came in with injury issues and both barely played for them. So that's a lot of wasted money last year. Obviously spending a lot this year again, and we'll have to see if Pope can kind of get these guys playing the way that he wants to play, and get back to kind of what made him a successful coach, in year one, where he kind of surprised a little bit, and obviously what he did at BYU.
14: Jacob, we are in the quarterfinals of the French Open. I am told you are someone who enjoys tennis. What are your thoughts with the carnage that we've seen at this event so far, and who do you expect to sort of come out of it?
13: Yeah, it's been wild. Just really rough go for the Americans, obviously, with really all of them gone on both sides. I'm just kind of invested in the teenagers that are

0: going on the men's side, and I'm watching one right now, and things are slipping away from Hodar against Zverev. I think at this point, just based on the way that they've been playing, you kind of have to just favor the top seeds on both the women's side with Sabalenka and right here with Zverev on the men's side. Those two are both playing at a really high level, but it's been wild. Really sad to see Tiafoe go out the way that he did yesterday, considering kind of the opportunity ahead of him. But just like a lot of others, weren't able to take advantage of the heavy hitters bowing out, or in Alcaraz's case, not even competing.
1: So I guess, does this make sense that, okay, I had a tennis thought. I had a tennis thought. We are in the post-Nadal era. He would win this tournament every single year.
0: Yeah.
1: Right? So now it's just like completely wide open to everyone.
2: Alcaraz, I think.
3: Yeah, it would be Alcaraz.
2: Years, but he's hurt.
0: Yeah.
2: He's the new Nadal.
1: Okay. Is this true, Jacob?
0: Yeah. We're basically at a point where you go into every major thinking, all right, if it's not Sinner or Alcaraz, then something strange has happened. And in this case, an injury happened for Alcaraz, who wasn't even able to compete. And then
1: Sinner,
0: yeah, he had the cramping issues, I believe, which we've seen from him before. Obviously, Djokovic isn't what he was in his prime, and also had some issues getting through here. But that was, again, another marathon match. Granted, some of these happened well before I got up, so I have not been watching every single match. But I've enjoyed the ones that I have seen. I think, obviously, Hodar right now, Spanish teenager, he's been really impressive. But I was really enjoyed watching Fonseca, another 19-year-old who he's got the other is in the quarterfinals here as well. On the other side of this half with Zverev and Hodar. So that'll be the next guy. Like, if you're just looking for guys to watch and enjoy tennis, tune into that match, because that kid's pretty talented and has a chance to be something down the line. But, yeah, it's pretty much it's Alcaraz and Sinner's world, and everybody else is just hoping for a chance.
1: So,
0: and they're both quite young, so it'll be that way for a while.
2: I promise we will get to basketball and Creighton's new commitment and all of that here shortly. But one last thing as we finish up the tennis talk that we almost never have on this show. rank the majors for me. Like, which one's your favorite to which one's your least favorite out of the four slams, I guess, if you would.
0: That's a good question. For me personally, I guess just rank them in order of easiest to watch, because I am not getting up at 5 a.m. to watch tennis as
1: right.
0: much as I enjoy it. So you can just kind of slap those in that way. I will say the French is kind of like the lack of video review and that they use like smudges on the clay. That is a little odd to me. I don't know how exactly it works and how everybody just accepts it. Seems like a very strange way to make calls. So I guess we'll put this one last just for that purpose. But yeah, I mean, I'm not in the weeds enough in tennis to really like differentiate between the surfaces in terms of what I like to watch. So I don't really have strong leanings. So yeah, I'll just go back to this, closest to American time zone, I'll go out from there.
1: Jacob, London Dada is a guy who's come up a couple times. We've talked about local basketball prospects and the profile has certainly gone up over the last year here, had offers from, you know, pretty much all the local regional, you know, type of high major schools at this point. And he ends up selecting Creighton. Tell us about him as a player and what Creighton's getting here and how Creighton ultimately sealed the deal with him.
0: Yeah, I've gotten to see quite a bit of London. I'm helping coach his summer team, this year, I guess spring team for now, until we get back for July. But yeah, I've been so impressed. I've kind of watched him throughout. He started with Nebraska Spring, so I got to see a ton of his games, 15U. Went to ETG last year to play on the 3SSB, and is now back with Nebraska Supreme playing with us. A bunch of guys that he's played with for a long time and good friends with. And his progress has just been amazing. Little bit of a late bloomer. He was a good player coming up, but didn't really play. Basically just suited varsity, didn't really play as a freshman. Sophomore, kind of a nice spark off the bench, started to show some things. And then last year really kind of emerged as one of their go-to guys alongside a senior, Emery Gedick, who going to Augustana. So D2 talent there. And just kind of been steady progress. He had his breakout last summer in the Adidas events, and that's kind of when the attention really started to come, just showed what a high-level shooter he had become. And obviously at his height, that there's a lot to like there. And then, like I said, I think it's just continued steady progress. And I mean, if you're a Creighton fan, you can go check out my Twitter. I've got highlights up from him from our soccer team. I just went and watched him play against Callum Steinbeck at Abraham Lincoln in summer league last night, who Nebraska offered a few weeks ago. Kind of a similar esque player in terms of kind of a long wing that can shoot. I think the next level, once he gets to college and gets in a strength and conditioning program, that will unlock a lot for him. And that's the case with London as well, where, and he's got so much upside just as he continues to add strength, because he's really rounded out his game. Like his ability to kind of create his own shot, to attack closeouts and get to his spots, to score in the post at tough fadeaways. He's kind of really worked on an up and under. He's continued athleticism wise, continued to develop. And again, he's 6'8". So there's a lot to like there. First and foremost, a shooter, but he's really developed. And I think he's a guy that Creighton fans should be excited about.
2: We get the Knicks Spurs beginning this week with the NBA Finals. Besides Wemby, what are you most watching for in this series?
0: Well, it starts with Mitchell Robinson and kind of, is he going to be a factor at all? Obviously, with the broken hand, that is certainly an issue. He's not a guy that you have to worry about shooting the ball, and it certainly can't hurt. Like, his free throw shooting can't get any worse. But this is a really quick turnaround for a guy with that kind of injury. And so will he be able to play? Will he not? If he does, what will he give them? Because he's been really good for them, and obviously has been a huge piece of just kind of the different ways that they can play. But I think the Knicks' ability to play five out and to really, especially when they take Hart off the court, and you got Shamet out there, and they go a little bit smaller, and they got five guys out there that can really shoot, drive and shoot. It'll be interesting to see how San Antonio combats that, and who Wemby guards, and kind of how they handle that. Because in OKC, there was always somebody out there that that Wemby just didn't really have to respect, and so that he could essentially play the one-man zone. And was always there in the paint every time the Thunder tried to do anything. The Knicks can put out lineups where that's not the case, or you can put a Deuce or Shamet out there and slide OG to the four. And obviously with Cat's ability to shoot from the perimeter and to put the ball on the deck, now that becomes really tough to guard, and that's part of why the Knicks have been so good offensively. So that, I think, is going to kind of be the key to the series. Like, what answers do the Spurs have for that? And if they have a pretty good one, then I think San Antonio is going to win. But that's ultimately kind of the big edge that the Knicks can create against the Spurs that they haven't really run into yet.
1: How many games?
0: Oh, boy. The Knicks are playing really well.
1: I know.
0: Right now.
1: Yeah. It could go.
0: Yeah. I'm kind of hoping for a seven gamer.
1: Yeah, it'll be awesome.
0: I'll just conservatively say six. But yeah, the Knicks are very live in the series, and I feel a lot more strongly about the Knicks than I did previously. But you still do kind of have that, like, well, as good as they've been, it's against, it hasn't been against something like Wembanyama, and he's unlike anything else, certainly anything in the East and anything else in the league. So that, while I talked about their chances, what they can do to try to combat that, they still got to go out and play well enough and take advantage of it. And then you got to figure out offensively kind of how to slow him down as well. So we'll see kind of, I think Spurs, a little bit of time, hopefully they're getting healthier. And we can see both these teams at close to full strength. Obviously, you've got the Robinson thing I talked about, but hopefully you can see Fox a little bit more like himself, and then Harper as well, because I just want to see these two teams at full strength going at it.
1: Me too. Jacob Adil from Herd At Sports. All right, Jacob, enjoy the start of the finals. We'll talk to you next week.
0: All right, sounds good.
1: Jacob Padilla from Herd At Sports. Six games is what everybody says when they don't know. You know, you
3: have
1: just
3: five
1: say
3: games.
1: X in six. So you are confident about somebody, and my guess would be from Joey that somebody is not the Eastern Conference representative.
2: I'm with Joey. Give me five. Give me Spurs.
1: I want seven and bing bong. Bing bong.
3: Bangs on the mic.
1: Bing bong. Yeah, that was an accident. Maybe a coincidental, you know.
3: That's a good sounder.
1: Give me bing bong in
2: give
1: seven.
2: Give you bing bong.
1: Absolutely. I party with all the New Yorkers in the streets.
2: Yep. Could be a real New York thing. You get St. John's, you got the Knicks in the finals.
1: Then we go back to the Big East tournament next year, and we see the banner up in Madison Square Garden that says the Knicks won the finals.
3: You get the sewer boys.
2: And we go to the random corner ball field where St. John's plays, and we see a CWS banner.
1: I don't... That, crazy. Crazy potential
3: that
1: times.
3: Would be fun.
2: I think they're going to do it. I do.
1: I don't know. I don't know. Maybe. I'm more confident in the Knicks than I am in St. John's.
2: Oh, okay.
1: Baseball.
2: All right. I think they're going to be here. I think you're going to be jacked about having St. John's representing the Big East.
1: Fine with me. Less prep. All right. Back after this on 1620 The Zone.
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18: 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We need to be doubly sure of our targets and our backgrounds before we fire our shots. 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I'm Greg Wagner.
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1: All right, it's time to finally get this. Time to finally ditch this MLB topic off of our sheet here. So last week, the MLB owners proposed some things to the MLB Players Union about some of the framework of what could be the next new CBA. It is widely assumed at this point that we are going to end up with a work stoppage in baseball prior to the 2027 season. Here is a great look at why some of the things that are being proposed, as what usually happens when in CBA negotiations, it are quite radical and different, and ultimately we end up in a compromising states, I think, for both sides. But the difference here is, and a lot of times when we get work stoppages, is that they are very, very far apart. So Major League Baseball, their owners, proposed a hard salary cap to players union officials late last week. They proposed these are all manageable and workable numbers, but the first proposal from the owners was a salary cap and a salary floor. A salary cap at $245 million and a salary floor at $171 million for your roster at any given time. Doing the math last week, there were six teams that were above the salary cap in baseball, and there were 15 teams that were below the salary floor.
2: Cleveland is like $90 million below the salary floor. Now, I don't know. It includes player benefits. I don't know how much money that adds
1: into
2: this.
1: I'm just going off of the actual total payroll. Yeah. So the 15 teams below. By the way, it's amazing that we have. I suppose I could do the allegations.
2: You want Spotrac?
1: Yeah, I love Spotrac.
2: Love Spotrac.
1: Great website. It's amazing that we have six teams that do not have $100 million payrolls this year.
2: Yeah. It's embarrassing when one of them.
1: Now, that used to be like the threshold of like, oh my God, they have a $100 million payroll. There are teams with $300 million payrolls.
2: Right.
1: Okay. So the Marlins, the Guardians, the White Sox, the Nationals, the A's, and the Cardinals each do not have $100 million payrolls.
2: Four of those teams are effectively very competitive this year. Five of those teams.
1: I don't know.
2: The only one that really isn't is the Marlins.
1: And so that's the thing. Like, some teams have figured out how to live this way.
2: My team has, and I hate it.
1: It's not pretty. Tampa, who is another team that we mutually have a distaste for because they've figured out how to game their way. Their new thing is bunting, by the way. Have you heard that they brought back bunting?
2: They're, like, getting credit for putting the ball in play, which is what the stupid Guardians did in 22 and 24 on their way to, like, the ALCS.
1: Folks, have you heard about the 2014 Kansas City Royals? Right.
2: The credit the Rays get for doing stuff that's already been done.
1: It's amazing.
2: Yeah.
1: Pittsburgh, Minnesota, Colorado, Milwaukee, Cincinnati, Kansas City, Seattle, and Baltimore, each below that floor threshold.
2: Yeah.
1: And the Mets, the Dodgers, the Yankees, Toronto, Philly, and Atlanta above the cap at this point. So if you're above the proposed cap, congratulations. Your team spends money and enjoys doing so. Might not spend it in very smart ways. Shout out to the New York Mets. But, you know, spends money. Or either does that in a very, very creative way, like the Dodgers, who just decide to pay all their players $5 now and $8 billion later.
2: Which somehow
1: is legal.
2: Yeah. It won't be under that cap system, I would assume. Stuff would be grandfathered in, but other things would.
1: Are we actually going to get a salary cap and a salary floor out of this?
2: I think there's enough interest.
1: The other thing that was proposed, I think this is important, by the way. The other thing that was proposed is the pooled television rights across the board, which would really flatten out obviously, part of the reason why LA.
2: Which I don't know why the Dodgers would do that.
1: They do not want to.
2: So, like, I guess, you know, is that like a majority owner's vote thing? But the thing is, they're part of the ownership group, so they're part of who's offered this, you know? Like, that, so that they have effectively.
1: We have a long way to go.
2: Yeah.
1: We have
2: definitely
1: a long way to go. I don't know where this turns out, but it's definitely leading to a work stoppage.
2: Which will be great for the sport, which is enjoying another good year.
1: It is. It's a fun watch right now.
2: Yeah.
1: You know, unless you're a Royals fan, I guess. Here's John. Why can't we ever get lucky enough for the NBA to have a work stoppage?
2: We did. It was 20 years after an incredible NBA playoffs. We didn't start the 2012 season. And then the Lakers traded for Steve Nash and Dwight Howard.
1: Was that the Chris Paul trade year?
2: I think that one was a couple years earlier. I think that was earlier. But then it was, I could be wrong on that.
1: Isn't that part of what caused the whole thing? Some people are yelling at their radio right now, like, oh my God, I can't believe you could not remember this. There was a Chris Paul.
2: December of 2011, you're right.
1: Yeah, I thought it caused
2: And that
1: part
2: was
1: of
2: the
1: this.
2: Season had started.
1: Yeah.
2: And then they were trying to make that trade because the league owned the Hornets, I think.
1: Yes.
2: And, yeah. They blocked it. They blocked their own trade attempt.
1: Work stoppages are back, folks. Get ready for it. All right. That will do it for us today. And we do have to start our new final segment soon, which is the box scores segment, which we got to put together for tomorrow. But that'll do it for us today. If you miss anything, 1620thezone.com is where you can find it. 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
4: 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Oh, killer crossover!
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1: 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It's the crossover with Matt Josh. Hi, Matt Josh.
2: How you doing?
8: Hey, how you doing?
1: Okay, all right. You're both Northeastern today. Interesting.
8: I'm just, I don't know what this is. I just talk like this sometimes.
1: You do not. You only did that because Josh just did that.
8: No, sometimes I can talk like this. I've done that before. It's kind of like my fake Chicago, you know, probably over-pronunciated Chicago accent.
1: Yeah.
8: You know, I'm going to hot dog and a sausage, please. Nice okay. little salad.
1: So you just did that totally randomly just now?
8: Well, no, not randomly. Okay. I was inspired by Josh, obviously, to do it. But I was explaining that that is a voice that sometimes I whip out. I like to whip things out.
1: You have
8: out.
1: Many voices.
8: Yes.
1: As
2: not
1: we've established.
2: Whip things out.
1: Especially with that mustache.
8: You know, yeah. You know, yeah. Weirdo, so what do we think? What do we think about me keeping the mustache around?
1: That's fine.
8: Yeah.
2: Yeah.
8: I think I'm just going
2: to
8: let it.
2: You need to shave. You have too much 5 o'clock shadow of the mustache.
8: I love
2: there's
8: the
2: not
8: five.
2: Enough differentiation between the mustache and the 5 o'clock shadow.
8: I right love now. The 5 o'clock shadow.
2: This mustache really needs to be grown out more.
8: I think the plan is just
2: right now
8: to
2: it
8: have,
2: looks like you can't grow a beard and you can only grow a mustache and you're trying to do both.
8: The plan right now is that I'm just going to let the beard catch up with the mustache and then blend it all together eventually.
1: You know what you would look like if you trim that 5 o'clock shadow down?
8: What would I look like?
1: A knack.
8: A knack. Somebody did call me a knack.
1: What are you, a knack?
2: Yeah, that was on like Friday. That was,
8: Matt McNack.
2: Well, I was basically listening to
1: you will
2: your
1: never be
2: show.
1: A cop.
8: Yeah.
1: You will never be a cop.
8: Is that from the town?
1: No. No.
2: From Departed.
1: The Departed, he's when they go into that office and he's trying to be the state trooper and Mark Wahlberg's yelling at him, he's like, you will never be a statey. You will never be a statey. What's a person like you doing in the stateys? You
2: know? He's never seen it.
8: The sound of your piss in the urinal, it sounds feminine. That's from, come on, you know that one.
1: That is from something. What is that from?
2: I don't know.
8: If I was a lion and you were a tuna.
1: Oh, that's from the other guys.
8: Yeah.
1: Similar ideas. I think there's some themes from that movie that are taken from The Departed.
2: Probably.
1: Basically.
2: Probably.
1: Yeah.
2: Sort of plays off of the buddy cop thing.
8: Mike did a whole air check of our show on Friday, basically.
1: You listened to the whole show?
2: Not the whole. I was driving a lot, so I was listening to a lot of Middays with Matt, and I was checking in with a lot of thoughts.
8: The best comment, I might put it on like my CV one day or something like that, was when Mike texted... I don't know, or you. Let me find it.
2: Why do you say so many things that I want to argue with you about?
8: Yes, it was basically it.
1: It's a great question.
8: It was, but you used
1: part of
9: the whole
1: allure.
9: Concept of the show.
8: Yeah.
2: I mean, that was paraphrased. I don't know what the exact text was.
8: The exact text was absolutely beautiful. I can't find it now. Dang it.
2: It's not that hard.
1: You guys text each other that much?
8: Him and I,
2: I texted
8: and I
2: with Josh.
8: Text.
2: Basically, I have a text with Josh and Matt where... I send thoughts in on things when I listen to their show. But okay. No, I don't text Matt that much directly because he doesn't text back that well.
9: How does Matt say so many things I want to react to every time I am in a car?
8: That is going on my resume one day. That'll go on my CV.
2: It's like, an incredible compliment because you are very good at creating reactions out of people.
8: I appreciate it. That's the point of the show.
2: And whether it's... the complete utter lack of awareness of the day before introducing the clam chowder chimichanga and then trying to dump all over the Skyline chili egg roll as if that's an idiotic idea to put a soup inside of a
8: fried pastry.
2: And then everyone immediately like, whoa.
8: I got multiple text messages from multiple media members who that like, I don't think they were all connected. Like,
2: I didn't talk to anybody else about it.
8: They were not.
1: About
8: like,
1: what?
8: About me crapping on the Skyline chili and an egg roll.
1: Oh, yeah.
2: And like, then, because he's Matt, he doubles and triples down on the chimichanga of clam chowder, asks every guest if this is something that they would eat. They all respond with their own version of horror.
1: It's like
2: Matt doubles, triples, quadruples down after they respond that way. Then yells at Austin Jacobson for not eating enough carbs.
8: Yes.
2: It was a wild ride. on Friday.
8: It was really
1: keep doubling down, man.
8: It was a bad takes Friday for sure. There was a lot of things.
2: It was the worst take of the whole show.
8: It was entertaining, but there was a lot of questionable things coming out of my mouth.
1: Let me introduce you to something that could be an option for you. Oh, so
8: I love options.
1: There's this whole new brand of content that I've seen out there lately where people are doing stuff purposefully wrong.
8: Yeah, rage baiting. It's just straight up rage baiting.
1: Yeah.
8: It's just obnoxiously
2: spelling things wrong.
1: Yeah. Spelling things like just wrong, like getting facts wrong, pronouncing things wrong.
8: Here's the thing.
1: And I'm like,
8: nothing
1: makes me more mad than these facts being wrong.
8: To me, those people are losers because I do that better and I'm not even trying.
1: When Matt talks
2: baseball, he nails this.
8: There's this guy who does
1: MLB The Show videos, okay?
2: Yeah, you talked about this.
1: And he says Shohei Ohtani, and it just bothers the hell out of me.
2: This is at least the third time he brought this up, and I can tell it drives him nuts, but I can also tell that he engages with the content.
1: I don't engage. I just watch it. Is that engaging? Damn it.
8: I've drawn inspiration from Steve Sippel, because the way that Steve Sippel said Ramir Johnson.
1: For years. See, he is not doing it purposefully.
8: Everybody told him, though.
2: What about when he says mature?
1: That's just simple. Mm-hmm.
8: I've heard that he spends thousands of dollars on candles, and I have to talk to him about his candles.
1: He goes through these seasons of life. Where he gets like obsessed with things.
8: Yeah.
1: You know?
8: So a lot of when we were talking about candles yesterday, a lot of people jumped in and said, you have to talk to Sipple about candles. Like, you have to have that conversation.
1: Okay.
8: So I will have that. Look, it's one of those things where maybe I'm just genuinely too honest when I'm just like, yes. I'm going to be real with you. I have no idea how to say this name, or I don't know who that person is.
2: That's not the way I think you're too honest.
8: Like that kind of happens sometimes, and people like, you know, get upset about it. I don't really care.
1: See, I think you're in an in-between zone. You either have to get the facts right or get them purposefully wrong.
2: I don't think he needs to do this.
8: By the way, you're acting as if I want to react. You're acting as if I say everything I say is false.
1: That's not true. I didn't say that. That's not the point of the rage bait videos. All of the rage bait videos are mostly correct, except for one little thing that bothers the crap out of me. You know?
8: Like, I'll have little slip-ups. Like, I got the amount of teams that Jamie Moyer was on wrong. And, like, people got it.
1: Nobody cares about that.
2: Not knowing that Joe Gibbs was a Super Bowl coach is a much
8: that
2: bigger
8: deal.
2: That
8: is not what happened.
1: Not knowing that Charlie Weiss existed.
8: So that was
2: thinking the Godfather was made in the 90s.
8: But that one was a funny one. Like, that one was,
2: no,
8: like...
2: No, I'm saying there isn't other elements.
8: The way that I turned the one about the Godfather into funny because I was like, whether it's in the 90s or whether in the 70s, it doesn't really matter to me. Like, it's a great movie that everybody loves. At a certain point, I'm sure you handled it very well. At a certain point, the 70s, 80s, and 90s might as well be the same thing for me. I mean, I was born in the 2000s.
1: That's just your perspective.
9: He's right, but that's wild.
1: Mm-hmm.
8: But it's like, okay, the 30s, 40s,
2: Again,
8: and 50s. I'm sure.
2: That
8: I'm
2: make
8: sure.
2: Me want to react? That was the whole point of the
1: Schaefer's busy not reacting
2: good.
1: Right now.
2: No, it's what makes it enjoyable when I am driving around during his show, and it's like maybe I don't really care about the topic, but then he's going to immediately say something that enforces me to either care about the topic, want to engage with the show, throttle him through my radio in my car.
8: That happens more often.
2: All of these things. That's why you're good at doing
8: Thank
2: this.
8: You. Thank you.
2: You create reactions out of people. If you didn't...
8: I do enjoy it. I do love... I think that Otzen can talk about this.
2: The point...
8: One of my favorite parts of the show is when people text me. And I get very excited to hear what they're saying.
2: Well, now I don't want to do this.
8: I get very excited.
2: I do not want to play into things that you like. So.
8: Whoa, what do you mean? You called me rancid yesterday.
2: You understand that?
8: You said the perfect way to describe Matt McMaster was a clash in rancidness. A rancid aftertaste.
9: John on the text line, Matt makes me say OFFS at least 10 times a day.
8: I think John has to admit that he loves me. Like, I think John has to admit that he loves my listening to the show.
9: Or he's doing something with his hands and can't physically change the radio station.
1: I have a question. Why was this not a generally accepted... Like, why is this sort of a newer phenomenon?
8: Oh, well...
1: The rage baiting, you know,
2: oh.
1: that's not what you're doing, but like,
8: yeah,
1: the
2: I think people have learned that they can circumvent working to get engagement by creating a false circumstance to create engagement.
8: It's a numbers game.
9: The more you comment, the more it pushes it up. Yeah.
1: Volume.
8: Yeah. It's all volume.
2: It's the same reason why
8: it's all gravity.
2: At a certain place I used to work, there was a character limit or a word limit that you were expected to get to, because it would put your story in a certain way in an algorithm on Google, Facebook.
1: I hate talking about
2: everything
1: SEO.
2: Everything is chasing the traffic.
8: I hate.
1: Why is that my? Why is SEO my job?
8: We got to play the game.
1: I'm not playing no game. I'm just talking on the radio.
8: I had to.
1: I'm just trying to do a good broadcast every single day.
8: I had to take a training course on how to name YouTube videos.
1: Ugh.
8: Like, we did that. We did that in class, like at the College of Journalism. We did a lesson on how to.
1: They teach it in college.
8: Yeah, how to name.
1: They would absolutely.
2: Trump sees shortcuts that people attempt to do. Good work.
8: Yeah.
9: Yeah.
1: I know, but that's not what clicks.
8: But that's not. But to his point, that's not what goes up on the algorithm. You want to find good work, you have to know those people.
2: Yes and no.
8: You have to do.
1: Long game. Long game.
8: Exceptional.
1: Play the long game.
8: Exceptional work.
2: Exactly. Here is what happened, and I know this because I lived through the industry of it. You chase and chase and chase, and then they change their algorithm because it's like, well, everyone realizes that we're just promoting trash. So we don't want to promote trash anymore. Now the quality needs to be better.
8: Yeah,
2: you had focused on quality the entire time,
8: you would
2: instead of me getting email directives like, hey, we need shorter stories that, you know, they don't have to have a real point. The idea can just be the game is played
8: literally.
2: At this time.
8: Literally.
2: And instead it's like, well, I'd rather write a story that has value to the person reading it. So when they finish it, it's like, well, that wasn't a win.
1: It's hard to tell, like, your boss, though.
2: Well, the long
1: game, for example,
2: is always the quality is good. You are going to be fine.
8: Yeah.
1: Yeah. It's like, trust me, the industry will
2: have.
1: You're like, I'm a visionary, okay? Just listen to me. The industry will eventually catch up with me doing awesome stuff, and I will be ahead of the game. I don't know when it's going to happen, but it will happen.
8: Here's my thing. It's to your point, though, of doing quality work. I feel like those things are harder to find than the non-quality work.
2: You have
8: like,
2: to
8: search
2: it out.
8: I think
2: live in a niche audience.
8: Well, that's the thing.
2: You
8: might,
2: you know, like.
8: The best example is, I love the NFL draft, and I love NFL draft prospects. But if you were to look up an NFL mock draft, or you were to look up, like, the guys who come up to the top immediately, they don't really, like, go into depth about the prospect. Like, they don't talk about the height, the weight, the power, his weaknesses, strengths, whatever. You have to find out that NFL draft buzz exists, you know? And
2: I
8: have to then now that I know it exists, that's where I go, and I love it, and it's quality content. And to
2: all
8: your point,
2: of the sports writers I've ever liked, I've worked to figure out that they've existed. They've
8: sure.
2: It's not like it's just been put in front of me, like, guy does this.
8: Yeah,
2: you go, you
8: but
2: know.
8: The point I'm trying to make is that we currently live in a time where I feel like quality work is too hard to find at points. It's too hard to find.
2: It's all out
8: sometimes
2: there. You have to be
8: work.
2: Willing to put
8: the
2: effort in to get
8: the people who get to the top. To Connor's point about the rage bait thing, are the people who are not doing quality work. The vague posting thing.
1: See,
8: I
1: don't know that that's true, Matt. Like, I.
8: Well, if we're talking specifically about rage baiting,
2: it's cyclical. It's going to go away.
8: No, I agree. I agree with everything you guys said, but I'm adding to the point that I think there's high quality work that is more difficult to be found, and it's because those people don't play that game. But the reason why they don't play that game is because they're so committed to the high quality work that they do. And that game isn't high quality. The game of playing rage bait isn't high quality. The game of playing vague posting isn't high quality.
1: I think it's cool when someone like does they happen upon our show or whatever because they just like they're like, yeah, we'll give it a shot. And then they find that they genuinely like it. Instead of like, I like this guy because he had a take that he thought that Scott Frost sucked one time and I liked it. I don't want to talk to those people. I don't want people who like me for my takes. I want people who like me for me.
9: Scott Frost did suck.
1: He did suck. What a great take.
2: Like you for you because you exist in making your takes. Or does that get too deep into the rabbit hole?
1: I guess this is a great question. I love talking about this topic. Are you you or are you just a summation of your takes?
2: If you're a summation of your takes, you're not you.
8: Exactly.
1: What do you mean exactly? What did he just say?
8: Well, if you're just vomiting takes that you know
2: that's
8: that people
2: Stephen
8: liked.
2: That's why Stephen A. Smith, I don't believe in him.
8: If you're just vomiting takes that you know that people liked on Twitter and you're just regurgitating it, then that's like I read about myself on the message boards
1: and people are like, yeah, he said one time that he skipped a Nebraska football game to go to a Creighton baseball practice. And so because of that, I hate him. And I'm like, awesome. I know you're an idiot now.
8: Yeah.
1: So I don't have to think about you anymore. But this is perfect.
8: The whole bit with John.
2: To be fair, you never thought about that person until you read about yourself.
1: That
2: is
1: true.
2: Always a terrible thing.
1: Never read about yourself on the internet.
8: The point, though, the funny thing, like with John, because John is always like, you're an idiot and like, you got this wrong or you do this or you whatever. I'm like, John, you can say whatever the hell you want. You listened for 3 hours today. Thank you. You know, I appreciate you. I don't care that John is like, every time Matt talks, I roll my eyes. You have an option to not listen to me, and you have decided to listen to me. Thank you. That's
2: now
8: the best compliment I could give.
2: Now you've exposed that option to him. He'd never considered that.
8: I don't. Maybe he has. I don't know. But that's how I view it.
1: No, I want people to like me. I want people to like me, and I just think if they don't like me, I could convince them that they really would like me.
9: You do think that.
8: Yeah. I don't. I've always.
1: I want to talk to these people individually. Why don't you like me?
8: I've always been fine with the fact that like there are just I'm just the type of personality that there are some people that I'm never going to convince that I am who I want them to think.
1: I know it's a great way to live.
2: I'm just kind of like that for Connor though is like. A few weeks ago, you talked about how you could absolutely be the worst person.
1: I could.
8: He could flip it on a dime.
1: You should be thanking me for not doing that.
8: He could flip it on a dime.
2: All of it cuts to the point, though. Like, you don't have to do any of that. You just be yourself, and you're going to be fine.
1: That's what I'm doing. That's why I don't understand why people don't like me. But I'm so enjoyable.
2: I think you're going to have to get past that. I don't know how, but we're going to have to get you past that idea.
8: I think that there's a difference between you and I. And the difference is that I know that I'm polarizing, or I can be polarizing. And I'm fine with that. I'm totally okay
2: with
8: that.
2: Are you accusing Happer of lacking awareness?
8: No, I'm not accusing him of lacking awareness, but I don't think Happer is that polarizing. But people, they say crap like that.
1: I agree completely.
8: About the Creighton baseball thing, and it makes him seem polarizing even though he's not. And I think what Connor is communicating more than anything is...
1: How is it possible?
8: Connor knows who he is better than anybody. And the fact when people get it wrong and then try and tell people this is what I think, he gets very upset about it. I don't care.
1: I want people to fully understand me completely. Please understand me.
8: I just
2: don't think you want any of these.
8: When I get triggered.
1: I probably honestly shouldn't even be a radio host.
8: What is this? What is this therapy session?
1: I don't know.
8: But I'm kind of similar to you in this regard. You get mad when people think they have you figured out, and you're like, that's not who I am at all, okay? That's like
1: Well, if it's wrong.
8: If it's wrong, exactly.
1: Yeah.
8: I get very triggered.
2: What if it's
8: when I
1: That's fine.
8: Okay. I get very triggered when I say something, and people are like, you said this, or you communicated this, or
2: like
8: they're... Or they're accusing me. Exactly. They're accusing me of saying something that makes me look bad that I know I didn't say and I know I didn't communicate. That infuriates me.
2: You did say it.
8: It's Joe Gibbs Racing. It was a racing topic. I was like, Joe Gibbs of Joe Gibbs Racing. It wasn't a football topic. I didn't say Joe Gibbs didn't coach football.
2: Oh, man.
1: I remember Joe Gibbs, the football coach.
2: Yep.
9: How could you forget?
1: Yeah,
2: pretty good.
8: See, I've learned.
1: Yeah, I've definitely. Learned.
8: I've gotten better. I've gotten
2: you
8: better.
2: Certainly look better.
8: Fatter, probably.
2: You look like you are unbothered, friend.
8: Zero. See, I don't know if I like it when people call me friend. I feel like friend and buddy are kind of like
2: Sorry, guy.
8: Close. To this, oh, that's the worst one.
1: Really? That's worse than we like should, pal?
2: You were saying the other day you thought someone around the same age calling you sweetheart was the worst one.
8: Yeah, but like that was a hockey thing. Like if I was chirping someone, like I called guys sweetheart on the ice.
9: Okay.
8: Like to like piss someone
2: I don't think
8: off.
2: I've ever called anybody sweetheart as it relates to anything ever.
8: Yeah, like
1: guy is not worse than like pal or...
8: it.
1: Buddy.
9: But I think Buddy. I think Buddy's
2: the only one that causes any reaction for me is Son when it's said by someone that is younger than me.
8: Power rankings through tiers. Worst nicknames to be called.
1: It depends on the context for so many.
8: So,
1: of them.
8: Like Buddy, mm-hmm. I call my.
1: So you almost have to put it like in like whose mouth is it coming out of? You know?
8: I think Buddy is the one where it's hard to make Buddy good. It's hard to get away with a Buddy.
1: Like what if you're playing one-on-one basketball?
8: Oh,
1: and a dude calls you Bud.
8: Oh, no.
1: All right, Bud, let me.
8: No.
2: Why does it bother you?
1: It's a bad one.
8: That's a bad
1: one. I don't like that.
8: But what's a Bud?
1: I don't like that. Don't call me Bud. Come on, Bud. You think you're better than me?
8: Yeah. Or it's like.
2: None of these, I don't react to any of this.
8: Like, if you're at a bar and you go, all right, guy. Oof. You know?
1: See, guy doesn't really get me for some reason.
8: Guy gets me. I
2: think they all get you.
8: Yeah, they all get pal guy, but I could.
1: It's condescending.
8: I've been called Buddy. Like Crash calls me Buddy, and I'm cool with Crash calling.
1: That's because Crash probably doesn't know your name.
8: Crash knows my name. Crash knows my name. Crash and I talk a lot. I talk to all these people who are hosting shows around me all the time.
1: I do too. I don't know that Crash knows my name.
8: I got invited to one of their weddings.
2: Can I ask a question?
8: Yeah, go ahead.
2: Just an observation.
8: What if I said no on the radio?
2: Well, I would ask it anyway.
8: Yeah, there you go.
2: We're honest. You think I listen to you?
8: That's a very rare. You actually do, but you don't do what I want. Yeah.
9: Friendo.
2: I've noticed this trend from you here in the last, as the weather has started to warm up. You show up wearing pants.
8: Yeah.
2: And then you hike your pants up like you're Carlos Santana, who famously makes his baseball pants look like basketball shorts. Why would you wear pants if you're just going to hike them all the way up every day?
9: Thank you, Mike.
2: Like, look at this. Look at this man over
1: here. Oh, I see him. Bud.
8: I've gained a little weight, and I don't have...
2: You think anyone here is looking at your thighs?
8: Some of the shorts that I used to own that I could wear. I have less shorts I can wear now more than ever.
9: Oh, because you were a short shorts guy.
8: I was tight. Mm-hmm. I was a tight short man. Mm-hmm. And now, you know, I've gone out a little bit, so I don't have as many shorts. Also,
9: they're
8: yes.
9: Like briefs
2: you
9: now.
2: Should put more emphasis in comfort in your life.
8: I think, though, the sweatpants, like, I just love sweatpants. Okay. Like, I just love wearing sweatpants. They're like...
1: Have you considered getting larger shorts?
8: No.
9: Aaron and Papillion in the YouTube chat, that's because he always eats until he is uncomfortably full.
8: I had lost 8 pounds. We were going in the right direction. I was walking. I was lifting. I was doing great. And then I got plantar fasciitis, and it just completely.
1: Oh, it's over.
8: I can't move.
1: Is that what your injury was?
8: Yeah.
2: Well, not diagnosed.
8: Not diagnosed. No.
1: One day he had crutches or needed a crutch.
8: No, I had an umbrella.
1: And the next day you were completely fine.
8: I was not completely
2: it
8: fine.
2: Was the world.
8: I never was completely. I still am not fine. It's
2: just
8: still
2: the
8: hurts.
2: Worst cosplay of the Penguin we've ever seen. Just walking around with your umbrella.
1: You are walking around as if you had been shot by a gun.
8: I did get. It was there. I could not move. I could not. Josh was here. It was not a bit. And by the way, it happened for a week where I was moving like that. I now can walk, but it still is uncomfortable. I'm at the point where it feels the same before I hurt it. That's where I'm at. It feels the same before.
1: That sounds like healthy.
8: Yeah, but I...
2: Because at that time, you were walking, and you were on your hot boy summer.
8: Yeah.
1: And so you're back.
8: I'm not back. I need to get it to the point where it's fully healed. And because if I'm at the point where it was before I got hurt, that means
1: it's
8: still...
1: You're not an athlete.
8: It's
1: okay.
8: But I do athletic things. Like play softball.
1: You do recreationally athletic things.
8: Okay. You can put whatever primer you want on it.
1: You're not running 40s, man. Like, you're not doing...
8: I don't know. You should see me rounding the bases. I'm pretty good.
1: You ain't going very fast. Also, if you're running very fast in softball, go slower. It's okay. Just don't try as hard.
8: I can't do that. that's not humanly possible.
1: That's true.
2: Did your shorts fit before the injury, or have they not fit
8: time? They haven't fit for like 2 months. Okay.
1: Okay. The injury has literally nothing to do with
8: it. No, but
1: it
8: stopped. It stopped the progress I was making back to wearing the shorts. Yeah, there was progress.
1: Right. You were still eating to
8: completion.
1: Completion.
2: So weird.
8: Mm-hmm. I think we have a taste test thing tomorrow. I don't know what we're eating. I'm pretty sure we have a taste.
1: Is it more Arby's?
8: I think it's only Arby's. I think we're only taste testing Arby's and different things on the menu.
1: Oh, what? Come on. When do we get some?
2: Yeah.
8: I don't know. You got to
2: speak up for the morning show.
9: They don't do breakfast.
1: I don't need breakfast.
8: Why do I need to speak up for the morning show? You two are grown men. You can speak up for yourself.
1: 10 o'clock is a perfect time for lunch.
8: No, it's not.
1: Yes, it is. I used to eat lunch at 10 o'clock every day.
8: That's called breakfast.
1: It's not breakfast. It was lunch. It was a sandwich.
8: If they're still selling breakfast at fast food places, it's still breakfast.
1: Breakfast is related to the kind of food you eat, not the time in which you eat it.
8: I couldn't disagree more.

0: Or dinner. It's dinner.
1: Because you're eating the breakfast foods normally known
0: for
1: as
0: dinner.
1: Breakfast at the time that you were eating
0: You just
1: dinner.
0: Proved my exact point.
2: No,
0: thank you.
2: No,
1: you
2: I didn't.
1: Right into
2: no,
1: that
2: I didn't. Because it's for dinner. Dinner is saying it's a type of time. It's saying at dinner, you would just be saying, I'm eating breakfast. But why do we say breakfast for dinner?
0: Because it's dinner.
2: No,
0: it's
2: because
0: happening
2: you're
0: at dinner.
2: Because what is dinner? Dinner is at night. You eat dinner at night.
0: Yes.
2: There you go.
3: Yeah, I think you're explaining Connor's point.
0: Thank
2: no.
0: you.
2: You're
0: completely accurate.
2: This is not.
1: The type that belongs
2: no.
1: up here.
2: No. But when you say for dinner, you're saying I'm eating it at this time. You're just eating breakfast for breakfast. That means you ate breakfast in the morning.
0: Well, nobody's arguing with that. If you ate breakfast during breakfast, it would be breakfast.
2: But what is breakfast? Breakfast is the time you're eating it at. It's all the time. It's all time. Breakfast for lunch, breakfast for dinner, lunch for... It's all because you're eating it at a certain point in time.
0: But, okay, where are we not connecting here?
1: Amazing. I'm like dumbfounded.
2: When I go...
0: I'm trying to... How do I make this make more sense?
1: I think you're going to have to use the whiteboard.
2: When...
1: You're going to have to, like, write the word breakfast.
2: McDonald's stops serving breakfast at 10:30.
0: Yeah, you got to get off the fast food thing.
2: No, it's not. The fast food thing is making my point. You can't tell me to not make my point.
1: What type of foods are eaten for breakfast for dinner?
0: Breakfast.
2: Pancakes.
1: And that is traditionally considered a breakfast food?
2: Okay, but why would you not just say I'm eating breakfast? Because it's 9 in the morning. So you have to specify that it's 9 in the morning.
1: What you're telling people that instead of the traditional dinner, you're serving a food that's traditionally reserved for breakfast, and you're eating it during the traditional
2: Green is
1: breakfast.
2: Right. Lunch for breakfast is wild. You just had a sandwich for breakfast.
0: I had lunch. That was my lunch. I mean, it's 10 o'clock. It's a very in-between time anyway. To go to your whole fast food deal... Like, I'll play that game a little bit.
2: I'll play your game. I understand what you're saying.
0: Okay, thank you, because you explained my point a lot while you were doing your whole breakfast for dinner thing. Yeah.
2: But you are right that we classify food specifically based on breakfast, lunch, and dinner. There are lunch
1: More
2: foods.
1: Breakfast and dinner.
2: But yeah, there are breakfast foods, lunch foods, and dinner foods. But those are specified because of the time of day you eat them. Breakfast is breakfast because we eat it in the morning. Lunch is lunch because we eat it in the afternoon. So it is categorized by what time you eat them at.
0: So you're saying this in a world in which you're having those specific kind of foods at those times.
2: Yes, which is traditionally what we do.
0: But the argument in question was sandwich, which is lunch.
2: But I'm,
0: and during your supposed breakfast
2: but I'm
0: hours.
2: Saying add the qualifier of I'm having lunch for breakfast.
1: Okay. Again, you're talking about food groups. He's talking about
2: time.
0: Yes. Lunch for breakfast. So I'm having a sandwich for breakfast? Like
2: but,
0: a lunch sandwich?
2: You're just saying I had lunch at 9 a.m.
0: That's just lunch.
2: No, that's lunch happens. Lunch is the second meal of the day. That's what lunch is. It's the second meal.
0: Hey, would you like some...
2: What you can't have two second meals.
0: Would you call... Like, if you woke up at 9:30 in the morning after a night out, and you were like, I got leftover chicken fried rice from last night. What's that?
2: I had fried rice for breakfast. You're just saying I had lunch.
1: What if you wake up at noon, and the first meal you have, is that still breakfast?
2: No, that's lunch.
1: Okay.
2: I skip breakfast.
1: So at 10:31, everything you eat is
2: lunch.
1: Now lunch.
2: Yes.
1: So if you eat pancakes at 10:31, lunch.
2: Early lunch.
1: Pancakes at 10:29, breakfast.
2: I guess when you get granular like that, it sounds stupid.
0: I think you're abiding by the fast food times.
1: Granular.
2: The fast food times definitely set the precedent for what I consider breakfast, lunch, and dinner. Without a doubt.
0: See, I don't view all my food through the lens of fast food.
2: Stibbs really wants to get in this conversation.
0: I imagine so. What's he have to say? This is a very frustrating conversation, I would imagine, to hear from people. Mm-hmm. They're probably very confused.
2: They are
1: Josh
2: having a great time
1: quiet.
2: In the chat.
1: He must be busy.
0: Josh has got to be mad at this. He does not care about this at all. He's not even listening.
3: I kind of spun our wheels a little bit at the back end.
0: Agreed.
3: But
0: Agreed. We went too far.
2: Stibbs. Well, yeah, that's a mad.

0: McMaster thing. That's what I do often. I have lunch for breakfast sometimes, is what Skip says. He also said some of the things we're describing is called brunch.
1: That's true. You could describe it that way. What a compromise that would be.
0: Stibbs goes, I'm enjoying this. Kenneth goes, I actually want this to continue until 2 p.m. I think Kenneth just misses you in the middays. Kenneth, by the way, did you hear that I'm trying to convince Kenneth to get me a burger at the Crescent Moon? Call it the McMaster?
1: Yes, I caught wind of this yesterday on my drive home. He offered this ability to you?
0: Yeah, I think it's just we're going to go with a sausage burger.
1: And so I thought the initial idea was the challenge was going to be such a difficult undertaking for you to be able to create your own burger that the content was in the fact that you were going to screw up your own burger.
0: Yeah, and then then John Bishop actually thought about it and created my burger for me.
1: You should adopt that, whatever it was.
0: It was great. It was basically like a sausage burger provolone with jardiniere and mustard.
2: You made a Chicago burger.
0: Basically, yeah.
2: And you couldn't come up with this?
1: He would have just put all the things he liked on it senselessly.
0: New England clam chowder burger. Yeah. So it just.
3: I can't go back.
0: I think the first thing I said to Josh was, I think it'll have cheese.
1: It's like the first time when you go to a buffet, you're like, I like everything here. I like to eat it all.
2: I want to see what you're like when you build your own burger and they have the toppings right there. Like,
0: yeah.
2: It seems like it would give you a lot of anxiety.
0: Mm-hmm. No, I'm killer with toppings. I'm
1: Does good. It make sense? Is it a sensical meal?
0: It's a sausage burger, provolone cheese, jardiniere, mustard. I think that's a pretty good burger.
1: Yeah, but that's the one that John made for you.
0: No, him and I made it together.
1: Okay.
0: There definitely was.
2: Sure seemed like you gave him credit of making.
0: No, I came up with the sausage patty part of it. He came up with the jardiniere part of it. And then I put the cheese on and he put the mustard. And I guess we both get
1: Sounds
0: one
1: like
0: bun.
1: You did a lot.
0: We went 50-50.
4: Aaron says Matt is too old for Fuddruckers.
1: Yes, that was a create-your-own-burger situation. Uh-huh.
0: John goes, Shafe, you forget, Matt is not from Chicago. Love you, John.
4: Alex in Omaha, as much as I don't agree with Matt most times, he is correct here. Your 9 a.m. turkey sandwich is breakfast. It does not matter what you consume. Time of day indicates what type of meal it is. This is an all-time crossover, BT-dub.
1: Mm. 1 point for Matt.
0: This was a dumb debate that we just had during. Really.
1: Actually, yes. Pass that along to them.
2: Yeah, they can have the same one tomorrow.
0: Like, so it's, literally, like I think they
2: we really
0: could do
2: need
0: some
2: to get
0: damage.
2: The 1620, the answering machine going because this could have been passed on to them.
1: That
2: through that
1: is true.
0: 1620, the answering machine is a phenomenal idea. That and big clock. We need to make
1: Pepper
0: sure that
1: Pepper and Schaefer have left a message for unsportsmanlike conduct.
2: I do want it to sound like it's a call coming from. Fulton County Jail.
0: Josh definitely would be, Matt, we have a voicemail from Happer and Schaefer. You can't play it till 1 o'clock, though.
1: Yeah.
0: Like, that's what it would be.
2: Oh, man. We'd be leaving
1: so much
2: people
1: fun.
2: Messages all the time.
1: Oh, yeah.
0: We have seven messages we have to get to from Happer and Schaefer.
2: The message from Happer and Schaefer is actually just Joey trolling you about the ham and
0: bears. That's the crossover. 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It is Matt coming up next.
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6: Chance for a spotty shower or storm during the morning Tuesday. Otherwise, expect mostly cloudy, mainly dry conditions into the afternoon. Highs in the low 80s. I'm meteorologist Sean Everson from KETV Newswatch 7.
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2: 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J.O., how are you?
31: Doing good.
2: I'm glad I'm doing good as well. It's a Tuesday, the big Tuesday for me. Back to the Dart League today for your boy.
31: Oh, hello.
2: Yeah, new season starts today. Very excited about it. Get back in the rhythm.
31: I'm excited for you.
2: Get back to being Ted Lasso. Got a new partner this year.
31: Okay.
2: Do you know what his name is?
31: Do I know what your dart partner is?
2: It's a very ironic name for me to have as a dart partner.
31: Your dartner's name is...
2: Dartner.
31: Josh?
2: Creighton.
31: Oh.
2: Creighton.
31: Okay. You should ask him how he pronounces it.
2: See, here's the thing. He's never gotten upset about how I say his name. He has never said to me, hey, you say my name wrong. He's never been like, it's actually Creighton, not Creighton. So, just kind of, very ironic, very funny. I thought I'd lead off the show with that today. I'm going to be real with you. I don't think we're going to have as an exciting show today as we did yesterday.
31: What?
2: Yesterday's show was the things that were happening in the league that I loved the most was absolutely ridiculous.
31: This league.
2: Well, by the way, that was overused. I cannot stand. Bleacher Report ruined a lot of things. Let's just get that out there.
31: Good
2: right?
31: take, Matt.
2: There are a lot of things that were cool and that were hip, and that were, exciting. And then Bleacher Report just kind of got old and ruinous and just yuck, you know what I'm saying? And that was one of them. Every time there was a trade, this league, every time there was a rumor about somebody doing something to someone, this league, incredible. I haven't heard somebody say this league in quite some time, but with the NFL, Myles Garrett gets traded. Then we had that weird moment with Andrew Berry where it's like, well, the deal's not finalized yet, but it seems like we are headed. Oh, Myles Garrett is right there. Look at that. He's right on our TV.
31: Whoa, Chase Sapphire commercial.
2: His ears got hot.
31: Guy goes to L.A. and now he's a star.
2: I thought I lost my credit card, and then I was about to order a new one, and then I found my card. It was a Chase card. Kind of remind me of that.
31: Why is he going to a hotel with the lady from Ted Lasso? Not the lady, one of the ladies.
2: Okay, I was going to say, I don't think I saw that lady. I don't even know her name, but she's incredible. You know she sings too, that lady?
31: Yeah.
2: She is such a talent. Why did we not know about her?
31: Hannah Waddingham.
2: Yeah, until she was, you know, in her mid-40s?
31: She is 51 right now.
2: She is so talented and so incredible at what she does. How did it take so long for me to find out about her?
31: Some people are worth the wait.
2: She will be on a This Week in Women's History in about 30 years. When there's another 23-year-old host on this radio station who needs to learn about the women from the 2010s, 20s, and 30s because they were born in 2042.
31: If we can pass that bit on to the next generation, then we've truly done our job.
2: We really have made groundbreaking radio here at 1620 of the Zone. But Myles Garrett gets traded to the LA Rams. Russell Wilson retired, which kind of just went under the radar, just like the second half of his career. Juju Smith-Schuster and Odell Beckham Jr., the 2018 All-Star team, also known as the New York Giants, happened. And then A.J. Brown got traded to the New England Patriots. Who could have seen that coming? Seems like we saw that coming for quite some time. A 2028 first-round pick, very interesting, going to Philadelphia as opposed to a 2027 first-round pick. Todd McShay, in his most recent article, called this the most hyped-up draft class of his career.
31: Oh.
2: The class of 2027, you are going to hear a ton about it throughout the entirety of the college football and NFL scouting process. It is, at this point, trending to be one of the most talented draft classes we've seen in the league. Maybe ever. That's what people are like. People are writing very exaggerated hyperbolic statements about how overall talented this draft class is going to be, especially in the first round. Saw a mock draft today. I know I'm a sicko. I'm already looking at NFL mock drafts. I'm waiting for... Here's the thing. When the college football magazines aren't out in the ether yet and they're not all being released, you got to look somewhere for college football content. And so you look to mock drafts to see, oh, who are top players and is there a commonality between what jersey they're wearing. I counted 6 different Texas Longhorns being taken in the first round of the mock draft I saw today. So definitely something to look out for. Be very interested to see who the number one ranked team in the country is going to be this year. I would probably bet it's Texas. Probably say that Texas ends up being number one. Could be Oregon. They could be in the conversation as well. We'll have that conversation today with Michael Severe, the executive director of the Jet Award Foundation. I also have a Husker football question that I'm very excited to ask Michael. I'm not going to reveal it to you. It's called a tease, kids. But I cannot wait to hear what Michael has to say. And then we'll probably work off of that topic because I have an opinion on what the answer to that question is. So tune in and stay around till 11:20 to hear that question and have and listen to my conversation with Michael Severe. We're also going to have a conversation with Tim Verghese today. A lot of things happening in recruiting. Tim did come on last week when Nebraska got that plethora of commits from Georgia. The devil went down to Georgia. He was looking for a recruit to find. He was in a bind because he was way behind on offensive linemen to find.
31: All right. Good
2: needs
31: bone.
2: A little, needs
31: good
2: a
31: bones.
2: Little work.
31: Yeah.
2: Needs a little work. Needs a little foundation. But Nebraska's going down to Georgia. Will they continue going down to Georgia, or are they looking in other parts of the country? We will talk to Tim Verghese and some updates. It's official visit season, baby. June is a wild, wild month in recruiting. Anybody who has spent time in that business, one of them on our radio station, Mike Schaefer, can tell you that June gets pretty crazy in terms of all of the things that are shaking and moving. Can't imagine how much crazier it has gotten over the last couple of years because of the influx of money that is being pushed into college football. So we will talk to Timmy V about that. We'll also talk about softball having a moment. I don't know, man. Like,
31: it does every June.
2: I think this moment, though, is statistically way bigger than the moments that they've had in the past. I do think there is kind of a formula that is being used now, and that there's a commonality, especially with this generation, with and I'm being more specific here, with my generation of people who like certain type of sports that move in a certain way. And I do think that, you know, NIL and ESPN and the hyping up of certain athletes and the promotion and the marketing of certain athletes have made people more interested in softball. And so because of that interest, more people are watching the sport. And then I think softball, just the way that it's played, it goes pretty quick, man. It's a fast-paced game, right? Homers can happen anytime. The fences are kind of short. They're 230 feet in, right? Like, we've had a lot of really thrilling moments, walk-off homers, dramatic finishes, incredible pitching. The Women's College World Series could not have gotten more luckier in terms of having Carlin Pickens, Nijari Kennedy, and Jordy Fromm all making it to Oklahoma City and seeing their talents displayed, which congratulations to Jordy Fromm, by the way. It was announced yesterday. She is pregnant. She's about 3 months pregnant. Congratulations to Jordy Fromm. We're going to do more than just a team clap. Congratulations to her. Congratulations to her husband, Trey. Going to be welcoming in a baby in December. I mean, it just makes what she accomplished this season even more incredible, as if it couldn't get more astounding what she was able to do, not only individually being the player of the year, but also making Nebraska softball, having the impact that she had and having the incredible impact that she had on the game of softball. Jordy Ball, one of the greatest collegiate softball careers that we've seen. Very, very thankful that she was donning a Nebraska Cornhusker jersey for the last 3 years of her career, leading them to Oklahoma City. And then, once again, absolutely astounding feat to do all of that while being pregnant. Absolutely crazy. So congratulations to her, and congratulations to her family. We will also talk about more Texas Tech things today. Brendan Sorsby. I know that we touched on the injunction. You had a phenomenal comment when we talked about the fact that the injunction went down. We only spent a couple minutes on it because it was towards the end of the show. I had mentioned to you that this process is going to take about 10 to 15 days to figure out whether or not he's going to be granted that injunction. Do you remember what you said, Josh?
31: I don't.
2: You said, why do we need to take that long? Like, what do we need to talk about?
31: Yes.
2: Like, what are we even discussing?
31: Yeah.
2: You need 10 days to figure this out?
31: Feels like we can move this one along.
2: Matt Schick, who used to sit in this very chair, had a very similar tweet to you, being
31: interesting.
2: He was like, this should last like 10 minutes. What do you mean you need 10 days? So we need to have some speaks on Brendan Sorsby, and I'm willing to have a different type of conversation. It's not going to be a boring topic about Sorsby where I just tell you we can't risk the integrity of the game by allowing this guy to play. That's kind of the vanilla take. I want to lead into a slightly different conversation about gambling and college sports and college athletes, and I'm hoping that Bet-Free Mike will be here in the YouTube chat to comment on it and listen to it. We also have some other fun topics today. It's a Top 10 Tuesday. As always on Tuesdays, Josh Otzen gives us his top 10 on a topic that he chooses. We've done 30 for 30s. We have done Quentin Tarantino movies is a topic that we did. We've done superheroes and stuff like that. So we'll find out what we do for a Top 10 Tuesday today. We'll also talk about Matt McMaster's dream College World Series field that has nothing to do with baseball. I'm going to tell you the 8 teams I want to be here in Omaha, and it has zero to do with the quality of play on the diamond.
31: What else is there, Matt?
2: I want tourists. I want partiers. I want a good time. I want Jello shots. I want Zesto. That's what I want, by the way. Had Zesto for the first time during the Big Ten tournament. It hit, man.
31: I had Zestos last night.
2: Now, Oscar Jacobson got mad at me that I said Zestos, and he did the Inglourious Basterds 3 picture when I said Zestos.
31: Hmm.
2: But, like, I had a Zesto. You have to make that plural there. I know it's called Zesto, but you have a Zestos.
31: I want to be crystal clear about this. I am 41 years old.
2: There you go.
31: I have lived in Omaha my entire life. Today is the day I found out that the name of the restaurant is Zesto.
2: Really?
31: Yes.
2: You didn't know? You thought there was an S on it the entire time?
31: Yes.
2: I assume that too, if I'm being real.
31: I thought it was an apostrophe S my entire
2: life. It's just Zesto.
31: A real Mandela effect happening before my very eyes.
2: I'm going to be real with you. I didn't realize it wasn't Zesto's until Austin said what he said. And I go, no way. There's not an S on that? Mike goes, I just received her message to tune in. Mike, we'll talk about Brendan Sorsby. We'll call for you next time, and we will be like, Mike, please come, and someone will message you, and you can tune in. We're going to talk about gambling. Kenneth goes, just will never be the same as it was outside Rosenblatt.
31: That was a pretty good location.
2: Okay. I was going to ask, because I get annoyed. I feel like we do the whole, like, we do it too much in society, where we go, nothing will ever be the same. And I just think it's like you were in your 20s when you were talking about that. It's just you're just reminiscing and really honing in on nostalgia. It probably is the same quality. That one, though, you think was different? Is that of your opinion? You would know. I would not.
31: I mean,
2: Rosenblatt.
31: Now you got me thinking about it. And yeah, that's probably the thing. Now, they've tried to recreate it, but hey, it's still across from the baseball stadium. It's still, and they do a fine job there.
2: Pesky Blues, which, by the way, our guy, don't forget to tweet at us at the Zone Twitter feed, which is powered by Liquid Trucking. He goes, Matthew, let's get a touch of Stanley Cup final talk. Oh, we're going to talk about the Stanley Cup finals. I'm fired up for this finals. Carolina versus Vegas. It should be, look, it's, I know it's not the Rangers taking on the Blackhawks or the Red Wings, you know, taking up on an original six team. I understand it. I get it. At the same time, these are two of the highest quality hockey teams that, I mean, this is going to be a very high quality Stanley Cup final that I'm very excited to watch. So we'll talk about that today. Don't forget to call us on the Prairie Flower Casino Zone Hotline. Prairie Flower Casino, play longer, win more. 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Personally, shout out Old Man Doug, Matt at 1620 The Zone, Josh O at 1620 The Zone. We have a menage a trois of topics today. We are talking football. We are talking softball. We are talking Nebraska. There is an on-3 NCAA tournament basketball projection today. We'll talk about that. Creighton and Nebraska, we're both in it. We'll just touch on it very briefly, amongst other things. We're having a great show for you today. Green Day is here on Middays with Matt on the 1620 of the Zone Radio Network.
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2: Oh.
1: 4 days until Phil Steele's preview goes to the presses. He had a tweet on May 28th that he talked to Matt Rhule and Pat Stewart.
2: Matt Rhule?
1: Yeah. He talked to Matt and Pat about, hey, what do you think of my preview of your team? So I guess he got some editorial, you know, pieces on who's in and who's out, and who looks good and who doesn't look good, and Rob Orch and Jeep Wade and Addison Williams and Roy Manning and all, and everybody in between when it comes to Husker football. So at the College World Series, there will be baseball talk, believe it or not, but there also will be some college football magazine talk. I looked online. Athlon and Lindy's you can buy a Athlon Sport College Football Magazine preview. It's just on this site called Every Market, and it's like $70. So
2: that doesn't seem legit.
1: Nope, not at all. Not in the slightest. So until like I get the notification from Barnes & Noble, which talk about a Mandela effect of Zesto to Zestos, Barnes & Noble to Barnes & Nobles. But until I get that notification, I will not be picking up my college football magazines yet. Speaking about the College World Series, the Women's College World Series is happening right now. Texas and Texas Tech going to the championship series. Texas Tech there.
2: Back-to-back years.
1: Last season, Texas defeated them last year in the championship game. They both had to win two games in order to get the championship series. Absolutely incredible stuff. Texas, after losing in the beginning of the WCWS to Tennessee, defeated Tennessee not once but twice to go to the championship series. Texas Tech, off of a walk-off homer by Mia Williams, Jason Williams' daughter, White Chocolate's daughter, second baseman for the Red Raiders, having a very, very impressive NCAA tournament. Have you been following that at all on the Twitter? It's probably the best thing that's going on in like the non-legacy media companies. The travels and stories of Jason Williams across Oklahoma City watching his daughter go to the championship series have been wildly entertaining. He is a member of Barstool Sports, and so they sent one of their Barstool guys named Barstool Tate out to cover Jason Williams. And Jason Williams is just a fascinating human being who the guy made like $55 million in his career playing in the NBA. And so he just hands out hundreds like they're nothing. He's a big tipper, Jason Williams is.
2: Oh, okay.
1: So it's been fun just to see him like get driven somewhere for 3 minutes and then give a guy a $100 bill. It's been very funny. And they've had his brother-in-law, Steve, is with him, too. And it's just made for really good comedy. But what's made for great entertainment is the Women's College World Series. Came out yesterday from ESPN PR. Nebraska versus Arkansas averaged 1.4 million viewers. It was the most watched first game of the Women's College World Series of all time. It peaked at 1.6 million viewers. UCLA and Alabama averaged 1.3 million. That was the second highest first round game ever watched. Tennessee versus Texas, that averaged 1 million viewers. That was the fourth highest first round game ever watched. Over 60% year-to-year increase for the Women's College World Series this season. Najara Kennedy, the very famous $1 million softball player who's played for Texas Tech, who's now led the Red Raiders to back-to-back national championship games, put absolutely stunning performance by her yesterday in the second game. Texas Tech was doing that thing where they were rotating her and the other pitcher, her last name was Terry, throughout the entirety of the game in the first game. In the second game, she just went out there and she shut down Alabama. They were the top team of the NCAA tournament, beating them twice. Absolutely incredible stuff. I'll say this, like, now that we have dollar figures and we have the transfer portal and we have NIL, now that we get a valuation, like an actual valuation, I feel like, on a player, it makes that player seem like a bigger deal, right?
2: Sure.
1: Najara Kennedy is an awesome softball player. But when you have a valuation of $1 million, and we call her the $1 million softball player, it immediately turns people's heads. Hmm? It immediately goes, whoa, Texas Tech is paying a softball pitcher? A softball? Seriously, let's be real. Paying a softball pitcher $1 million? How good can she be? Let me tune into her. Let me watch her pitch. Let me go and see her perform. And then you watch her and you go, whoa, this is incredible. This is amazing. This is astounding. And then same thing with, in a way, Jordy Fromm, where if you can communicate that story, and this is why I've been, I think Alyssa Lang, Kevin Brown, Amanda Scarborough have done such an incredible job telling stories over their ESPN broadcast, because it immediately garners more interest on these individual players. And when you hear stories like Carlin Pickens, her just being an absolute freakazoid, on the mound and pitching, or in the circle, rather. My apologies. I'm learning now. By the way, softball mat's becoming a thing. I've watched more softball in the last couple of days than I ever have in my entire life. I watch both Texas Tech Alabama games. I watch the Texas Tennessee game. I watch the Texas Tech UCLA game. I obviously watch all the Nebraska games that they played. It's a fast paced sport, and when it's played at the highest level, right, it gets done sometimes under 2 hours. You move pretty quickly, especially when you have dominant pitching. The game's always moving, but then all of a sudden, one single and you're in it, right? And it's like, okay, like the bases aren't that far apart, so you can stretch, you know, routine singles into doubles. All of a sudden, you have line drives that are just launching out of Devon Park. Like softball, when it's played at its highest level in the Women's College World Series, is overall just a very exciting sport. And I think ESPN and their marketing and their production of it is elevating it and making more people tune in and want to care about it. And then, you know, let's look at baseball. Let's have a Major League Baseball conversation. The faster your sport moves now, the better off you are, right? Major League Baseball has benefited greatly from having the pitch clock, from having the, not having the shift, from, you know, only being allowed to throw over to first base so many times. The increase of pace and the increase of action has made people, especially the younger generation, be more invested and willing to watch baseball games. Softball, you don't really have to change a whole lot of rules to do that. That's kind of what just that sport entails. It's only 7 innings. You know, these pitchers, I think there was one girl in UCLA, she threw 180 pitches in a game. You know? It's just one of those things where you can have your top players consistently, And it's one of those instances where I think because it's a fast-paced, exciting game, and now ESPN is putting a lot of care and effort into their productions and into their publication or marketing of the sport, it's rising in popularity. These numbers are very these numbers display that, And I think that the NIL valuation of dollars on these players make people turn their heads and say, whoa, I want to be a part of that. Now, I will say this with Texas Tech. Like, I've never been a guy to complain about Texas Tech and complain about how they spend money. Do they, like, if you read the dirt sheets, they definitely don't abide by all of the rules, okay? And it was kind of clear with this whole $40, $50 million rosters that you can kind of put two and two together and say, are they really going through the CSC? Are they really going through NIL Go? Are they really distributing these things the way they need to distribute? Like, you know, you can kind of read between the lines sometimes and realize, okay, there definitely are some people who are playing by a different set of rules than other people. But with Texas Tech, minus Brendan Sorsby, you can say what you want about how much money they have. They spent the money pretty well. Like, they've spent their money really well in basketball. Their basketball team with Grant McCaslin was absolutely phenomenal last year. They've spent their money incredibly well when it comes to softball. They've made back-to-back national championship games. They went to the college football playoff last season. They had a bye in the college football playoff last season. I think the bye really hurt them. I mean, Oregon absolutely spanked them in the college football playoff. But it's one of those things where it's like, I'm not going to complain about a team for having a lot of money. I'm just going to say, everybody else, you got to find a way to get your bread up. You know, you just got to, like, if you're so mad about them having a lot of money, well, you got to find it, man. That's your job. Like, I'm not going to ever complain about donors not doing enough. I'm not going to sit up here and say, well, the donors need to donate more. It's their money. They get to do with their money whatever you want to do. I'm not going to tell anybody what to do with their specific money. What I am going to do, though, is say it's the athletic director's job, or it's the people in the athletic department's job who is, you know, in fundraising and everything like that. It's their job to get the donors to give you more money, right? That's a part of their job. But I'm not going to sit up here and ever say, hey, you donors aren't doing enough. That's ridiculous. What you want to do with your money is what you want to do with your money. And Texas Tech has a guy who has a lot of money whose goal is to prop them up, to make them as competitive as possible. I'm not going to get mad at the Red Raiders about it. I'll get mad at the Red Raiders if they're cheating. I'll get mad at the Red Raiders if they're not abiding by the rules. I'll get mad at Texas Tech if they aren't, you know, in the lane that everybody else is in. Then they should be punished. But at the same time, I'm not going to get all pissy that they have a lot of dough to dish out and other teams don't. If you're mad that Texas Tech has a lot of money, that's a you problem. You got to figure it out, my man. You got to figure out a way to get more money from other people's pocket into your pocket. And, you know, we've seen it through Nebraska football. And, you know, I think Troy Dannon definitely has taken some slack in different instances over the last couple of months. Obviously, the regular season ticket holder, postseason ticket holder debacle with softball and baseball wasn't the best look for him. And I mean, there definitely are people who are upset about the reseeding when it comes to football. And I think that he's done the best that he can in trying to communicate, hey, this is what we need to do. This is what other teams do. This is the importance of it. And I think he's in a very tough position in terms of you got to find new and creative ways to get more money in your pocket. You got to find new and creative ways to benefit financially and to make more money so you can put that money back into athletics. And I also do think Nebraska athletics having a lot of success is a double-edged sword, right? In this era, and let me explain why. It's a double-edged sword for Troy Dan because Nebraska basketball plays well, goes to the Sweet 16. What does everybody say? Give them more money.
2: Get them more money into this thing.
1: Give them more money. Volleyball does great. Goes to the Elite Eight. Everyone, I mean, they sell out every single game. They're a historic program. They are the benchmark. They are the crown jewel, honestly, of volleyball. You can't take away money from them. Softball has this run to the College World Series. They're selling 3,200 seats at Boland Stadium. What do we all say? Give them more money. Wrestling has an incredible run. Second place 2 years ago, third place this year, has national champions. Antrell Taylor, a hell of a story. What do people say? And what does Mark Manning, who's an incredible coach, what does he say? I need more money, right? I need to figure it out. And so, you know, if you have all of these teams winning and you have all these teams having success and you have loud, vocal fans who want to continue cheering for those teams and supporting those teams, and you're having everybody yell at you, give me more money, give me more money, you only got a finite amount of dollars, man. And I think that is a tough spot for Troy Dannon and really any athletic director to be in. You know, success is a double-edged sword, at least in this era, because you have a lot of reasons to give a lot of money places, and not everybody is going to get the dollar they deserve. Let's be real. Like, not every program, or it's going to be very hard to give every program, you know, the dollars they feel they deserve. And so I think that he's in a tough situation, but that's the job that you have. I'll tell you this right now. You know, there are a lot of politicians who say, I never want to be the president of the United States, right? I don't want to be the president. That's a tough job. I don't know if I want to be the athletic director for a power program right now. I mean, that is a very difficult job to be in. It's and there's a lot of cooks in the kitchen. There's commissioners in the kitchen. There's other ADs in the kitchen. There's the NCAAs in the kitchen. There are lawyers in the kitchen. There are judges in the kitchen. There's a lot of people who are trying to throw their weight around and do certain things in order to benefit themselves and kind of cater to ulterior motives. And that's a tough pond to swim in. It's a tough pond to swim in. And I think Dannon is doing the job that he's got to do, but I can't imagine that. I mean, it's the athletic director is a type of job where it's just you're never going to please everybody. You're never going to please anybody. And when you don't have a mega donor like Texas Tech does, when you don't have a Cody Campbell who is willing to just shell out millions and millions of dollars and, you know, figure out a way to keep you competitive in as many sports as possible, you got to start making tougher decisions. And that's exactly why I don't want to be an AD. Absolutely do not want to be an AD.
2: Got to be judicious, and everybody wants, you know, as much as they can possibly get out of you. And, I mean, you got to be the bad guy.
1: You do, Josh. You got to – my dad always said, you got to step on toes sometimes, but you can't step on the wrong toes. There are some toes that you're just going to have to step on. Sorry. If we're going to get this done, it's got to be this way. And, unfortunately – from an altruistic perspective, right? Like, someone's got to suffer. You just can't do that to the wrong people, because then eventually, the plug is going to get pulled. And that's, once again, a tough spot to be in. We'll talk about more AD and college sports stuff coming up next. Michael Sevier, the executive director of the Jed Award Foundation, joins us next here at Middays with Matt.
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6: Chance for a spotty shower or storm during the morning Tuesday. Otherwise, expect mostly cloudy and mainly dry conditions into the afternoon. Highs in the low 80s. I'm meteorologist Sean Everson from KETV NewsWatch 7.
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8: Tuesday at 11:20, which means, as always, we bring in the executive director of the Jet Award Foundation, Mr. Michael Sevier. Michael, how are you?
9: Pretty good. How are you doing? How's it feeling? Everything going good?
8: Everything going great. Feeling good today. Footby is a little bit better. Back to golfing. Back to working out. So, I suffered my first lower body injury of my life. It was tough.
9: That was your first one?
8: First one. The lower half of my body was made of steel. Never had a problem like in hockey. Never had a knee injury. Never had a toe. Never had anything like that. Didn't even have like a hip. I had a little quad thing, but I never missed time for it. This is like the plantar fasciitis really just knocks you in the mouth. You know?
9: Yeah,
8: it just hits you.
9: Your new career, porn star with that mustache, got to be careful of the lower body injuries.
8: Do you like it? You like it? You think it's good? Be honest here. Well, first off, I don't have tell you to be honest. You look
9: in your 30s.
8: I've been
9: makes you look really mature. You're literally, I could say 33, 30.
8: No way. It's not
9: seriously,
8: that bad.
9: You do. It's not bad. It makes you look older. You look like, you know, a porn star hitting his prime.
8: Okay, we're going to have to limit the amount of times you say porn star.
10: When is the prime of that particular career, though?
8: Oh, great point.
9: Why do you ask that? I've done some research on it. It's between 27 and 35.
10: Okay.
8: I disagree. Personally, I disagree.
9: I've done the research. I've done the interviews.
8: You've done. Yeah, who was your favorite interview? Who was your favorite interview, Michael?
9: Is there a guy named Kevin.
8: Is there a Let It Fly podcast coming out with Brandy Love?
9: No, this is men. Oh, we're talking about. You're about women in general. I was talking about.
10: Yeah, women. It's a way different age spectrum.
8: I think that you can go as far as you want. Men, okay.
9: That's your prime right there for the when you're at your best. You know, performance is key. No lower body injuries, obviously.
8: Yeah, got to keep that to a minimum for sure.
9: Got to keep that to a minimum. I think that's definitely the years.
8: You got it. Yeah, you got it. You got to take care of things down there. You know, it doesn't get easier. You're not invincible anymore. I'm learning that.
9: Definitely not. I learned when I was 55.

0: That's when I realized, right there that I just couldn't do anything I wanted to do. You know, at 55 was the moment I was doing this long march, a ruck march, and we decided we're all going to run at this sign, you know, one of those speed limit signs we're going to run and see how fast we could go. And I got to like 13-14 miles an hour and I popped my my hamstring.
1: Yeah.
0: And I was like, yeah, that's not smart.
1: Real quick, 55 to find out you're not invincible is actually pretty damn good. Like, I think a lot of people kind of find out in their 30s they have that pop a hamstring, pop a knee moment. That's impressive that you made it far.
0: No, I had the knee replacement, but I came right back and did the 50-mile march a few months after my knee replacement. I've jumped out of planes. I've done a lot of things. But I didn't realize right then, that moment, I was like, yeah, I need to not do that.
1: Yeah. I think I'm finding
0: no sprinting.
1: I think I'm finding out now I'm not invincible. I think that's happening to me currently. I wake up in the morning and my back hurts because I slept wrong. That never happened before. That didn't occur. Yeah. I literally tweaked my back in bed, Michael. That happened. I have a foot injury.
0: See what I have right here? I have KRT heat right at the desk, and I have a second one just in case.
1: You know what? My buddy bought KRT because I told him to.
0: It works.
1: He hurt his hammy, and I told him, and I sent him the link to KRT Muscle Cream. He went and bought it. I still have my KRT Muscle Cream hat from the College World Series.
0: I have one as well. I have a elbow issue that I've been having the last couple of weeks. I don't know where the pain came from out of nowhere.
1: You're throwing too many bullpens?
0: Not with my left hand. I've never been left-handed in my life. I don't know where it came from, but it's there now, and it's very painful.
1: I was going to ask you, your whole thing about like me looking 30 kind of freaks me out a little bit, because my entire life I always looked younger for my age. And now the last couple of years, I have now caught up to the point where people think I look older for my age. Now, I am growing the beard now, is the thing.
0: Right.
1: So that definitely... Yeah. You telling me I look 30 definitely does freak me out a little bit.
0: Can I ask your producer something?
1: Yeah, go ahead.
0: All right, so this has been bothering me for a long time. Do you really believe that the guy is leaving because he's in Tennessee and he wants to go back to Texas, or he's just getting away from her? I mean, because I listen to this song over and over again, and I'm like, honey, he's not leaving you to go back to Texas. He's not in love with Texas. He's leaving you because there's some other woman in Texas. That's what the problem is.
1: But I think the point of that song, though, is that any girl in Texas, the girl is Texas. Like, he's from Texas, I could tell by the, like,
0: no, I get
1: Texas
0: that.
1: Is the girl. It's both.
0: She's not the girl is what it is. See,
1: but
0: forget who is the girl. She is not the girl.
1: See, no, that is true.
0: She's not there.
1: But it's
0: nothing to do with Tennessee, or it's you're not.
1: No, you're wrong. No, it's a double entendre.
0: It
1: does have to do with the state in a million percent. You have
0: a girl in North Carolina. He'd be going to her. He's getting away from the one who's singing about him.
1: See, I have a personal experience where it's like, you know, there are women in Chicago that, you know, the women in Chicago are different than the women maybe I would meet elsewhere. There kind of is that dual connection between wanting to be in your hometown and the woman you love. It's a double entendre.
0: You comparing women that are in Illinois to women in Texas is the funniest thing I've heard.
1: Chicago. Women in Chicago.
0: I don't care if you say Chicago or wherever else. That's not... Have you been to Texas?
1: No. I'm not saying the women in Illinois are as good looking as the women in Texas. I'm not saying that.
2: Okay.
1: I'm saying the double I'm saying the double entendre of being in love with a woman, and your love for that woman is increased because she's from your hometown. That exists.
0: The woman who sang this... is just making an excuse. She's making an excuse why this man is leaving the mountains of Tennessee to go back to Texas.
1: I don't think she's making an excuse. She's explaining there's nothing she could do about it.
0: There's something she can do.
1: He's got...
0: There's always something she can do.
1: All right, great question.
0: There's always something a woman can do.
1: According to Michael Sevier, what could Ella Langley do in order to keep her man from leaving?
2: Careful.
0: Hold on a second. What is her name?
1: Ella Langley.
2: I didn't know who. I didn't know what song or
1: person
2: we were talking
1: Texas,
2: about.
1: She's from Texas. I can tell by the way he's stepping around the room.
0: Yeah, the song is on constantly.
2: I can't
0: turn the radio on. I don't listen to music either. But it's like
1: do
0: on
1: you know,
0: everywhere.
1: Are you aware of what that woman is doing? What that woman is doing to men my age? Like there are men falling heads over heels.
0: I have no idea what she looks like. When I hear Langley, all I think of is the FBI, and I don't want anything to do with it.
2: Oh, okay.
1: That's a good one.
2: That tracks.
1: No, I'm telling you that she is like the heartthrob right now of like guys my age. My guys
0: what
1: my
0: about
1: age.
0: Lainey Wilson. Her guitar at our auction went for like $3,100. $3,100 was autographed guitar.
1: She was
0: Lainey
1: here.
0: Wilson. Very
1: she
0: popular.
1: Was here, and mm-hmm. she's kind of plateaued. At one point, okay. she was here in Omaha, and I saw her perform in Omaha at the Chai. She was phenomenal. But she had the Heart Like a Truck song, and I think that, unfortunately, might be her best. Like, I think she had Watermelon Moonshine, too. It was a pretty good song.
0: I've heard that.
1: Well.
0: That's a good song. You think Ella Langley could get us $3,100 with her signed
1: yes.
0: guitar at
1: easily.
0: The auction?
1: Easily.
0: I think so. Okay.
1: Easily. She is on the rise. She is the new hot, like, country artist right now. And when I mean hot country artist, I mean, like, getting popular. She had the song... she did a rendition of Excuse Me, You Look Like You Love Me with Riley Green. And that was kind of her really first big hit, like her mainstream hit. And now this Texas song is kind of the encore to that. And she's...
0: Is Riley a boy or a girl?
1: Riley Green's a boy. He's
0: okay.
1: a man.
0: Riley's a girl's name now.
1: Yeah, it is a girl's. 1,000,000%. I would probably attribute... I know more Rileys that are women than are men.
0: Me too. Me too. That's what I was checking to see.
1: Riley Green, I believe, was dating Ella Langley. And I don't think they're together anymore. Riley Green has some really, really good songs. Hell of a Way to Go. There Was This Girl. That guy, he could get you, if you got a signed guitar by him, he'd probably do well too. I would say
0: really?
1: Though,
0: well, no.
1: yeah, I'd say Langley, if you got a signed Ella Langley guitar, Michael, that'd do very, very well.
0: We have an auction coming up in August, August 27th. We have this event coming up, college football kickoff. I have an Ian Happ jersey that's signed. That's going to be one of the items at our thing. Ian Happ, Chicago. Look, it's baseball. I don't care. And we have a couple other things, but I got to try to get it. Ella Langley. I'll try to see if we can get that.
1: Do you just find her like agency and you send her email and then you send
0: no
1: the
0: there are companies that do you basically just ask them, they send it to you on consignment, they have an amount for it, and then whatever you get over the amount for the consignment you get to keep.
1: Oh, okay, so they make the money. I got you. That's very
0: they
1: interesting.
0: Make money. They get the thing signed, they ship it to you, you auction it off, say they charge you $850 for it or whatever, you make $1,300, you get to keep
1: that. That is wild. I thought it was just you were sending her a guitar out of the goodness of her heart. She signs it. Seriously, that's how I thought that.
0: No, this is a consign. Everybody's trying to make money, kid. It's a tough economy. It's a tough economy.
1: All right, I have a question for you. I was thinking of you last night. I was like, this is a great question for Michael, and I'm curious as to what your answer is going to be. It's kind of a topic, so I'll talk about it probably later in the show, but I want you to have first dibs on it. Who is the most important person in Husker football outside of Matt Rhule? Outside of Matt Rhule.
0: Right now.
1: Right now, who is the most – could be a coach, could be a recruit.
0: It's Anthony Calandria.
1: Okay.
0: It's the most important because – and I'm going over this now, going through all of these red zone opportunities and looking at the way they call plays and what happened in them. The fact that they did not have somebody who could make a play with their legs – to be able to
1: Without
0: score at a half a point more per trip is what caused them to lose at least two games. And so I would say that Anthony Calandria, with his mobility, what he can do and make missed sacks. I mean, look how many – Nebraska was – I think they were 16th or 17th in the Big Ten in terms of giving up sacks last year. With his mobility, by far, this year currently, he's the most important thing. Now, down the road, you know, obviously your GM is going to make a lot of decisions. And that's very important. And having an offensive line coach who can make your guys better in development, obviously that's a huge thing as well. And then beyond that, having a 2027 quarterback that's going to come in here and bring people with him, all that's important. But immediately it's Ant. Ant is the most important
1: person. I wrote down five people that I would get my consideration. First was Pat Stewart, because he's the GM, the evaluation, the value guy. I mean, he's the guy who's saying, all right, this is what the value is going to look like, right, in terms of what...
0: Number one, Patrick Stewart. He's my number one.
1: Number two, I wrote, I have Calandria fourth. I did write Trey Taylor second, and I know it's kind of crazy on the surface to say, hey, the second most important guy that isn't your head coach is a high school quarterback, But I do think you have to consider the fact how much they've invested in this 2027 class. They've gotten on this class a lot of prospects early. They got super ahead on this cycle, and they have spent a lot of time and resources trying to make this 27 class as good as possible. And he is the crown jewel. He is the prize prospect. He is the guy who's peer recruiting. And we talked about this a little bit with Dylan, where when you have a five-star prospect commit to a team that hasn't had that much success over the last couple of years, and he's committing to that team over Georgia, Alabama, Ohio State, so on and so forth, it turns people's heads. Whoa, what are they doing over there to get this type of guy to pick them over traditional schools that type of player would go to? I think Trey is even bigger than Dylan in that regard, because Trey isn't a legacy. Trey isn't, you know, his dad didn't play at
0: and he committed earlier, so he's got more time.
1: And he did.
0: But you're talking about, you're in the bush right now, right?
1: Yeah.
0: So he's not here. He's not playing on the team. He's not actually signed yet. So to say that he's important, I understand. I agree with you. He might be in the top five, but he can't be that high because he may never be here. He may never make it here. I mean, you want him to be here. You hope he's going to be here. He says he's going to be here, but what are the chances in 2026 college football that a guy actually makes it here?
1: I would throw this out, and there's no way of knowing this for sure. But if he were to not come here, if he were to decommit from here, based on all the peer recruiting he's doing and based on all the guys that he's trying to come with him, it would not be a great look if he decommitted. It would not look good if he didn't end up being in the class of 2027.
0: I know somebody who can't stand Nebraska football, okay? Not a Nebraska fan, hasn't been a Nebraska fan, I've never been a Nebraska fan. His number one hope is that he pulls a Josh Freeman, and at the last minute he says, I'm not coming. Because he hates Nebraska football to that point that he would like to see this guy break Nebraska fans' hearts. So, if that were to happen and he all of a sudden is at Ohio State or Alabama or wherever the hell he would be, it would be as devastating a loss as, my God. I mean, the Josh Freeman was at the time was big, but Carl Crawford probably. Yeah. Carl Crawford deciding to go play baseball and not coming to be Frank Solich's quarterback.
1: And I look at the Matt Rhule, because you have to look at the Matt Rhule experience past 2026, especially with the contract extension. And they've put a lot of eggs in this 2027 basket. And if you're going to have a positive outlook on the rest of the Matt Rhule experience, it's going to stem a lot from them killing it in the 27 recruiting class and them having these talented guys. And if you were to lose that top guy that has talked so highly about you, has talked so highly about your coach, talks so highly about what you're doing, if that guy gives up on you, then, I mean, what are we doing here? You know what I'm saying? Like, that's a massive concern, which is why
0: we're not trying to say he's not coming here either. I just want to make sure.
1: Oh no,
0: when you're ranking guys and saying where they are, it's really hard to rank a guy that high who's not here.
1: I understand that sentiment, but I just think they've just put a lot in this 27 class.
0: They have.
1: He's a big part of that.
0: Who else is on your list?
1: I have, I got Trey Taylor. I got Pat Stewart 1, Trey Taylor 2. Then I had Dana 3, just because he's the, I know. And then Ant 4. And then I put Jeep Wade 5. I just think Jeep is.
0: I think I put Jeep Wade ahead of Dana? Holgorsen. I wouldn't put Holgorsen in the top 5 because I don't care what Holgorsen calls. Anthony Calandra is doing whatever he wants.
1: Sure.
0: They've referenced Diego Pavia enough now. I watched enough Diego Pavia from New Mexico through Vanderbilt. Trust me, he's going to do what he wants. And whatever he calls is great. But
1: I put Jeep 5 just because I'm like, O-line coach. Like, are you going to put him above?
0: And he's a good recruiter, too.
1: But so here's the thing, Michael. I did that out of like, I don't know how people – like would feel like if you put an O-line coach above an offensive coordinator, but I probably would put him higher too. Like I think because I've told this to you over and over again, we've had this conversation off here as well.
0: Yeah.
1: This program is never going to be great if they don't have a good O-line, if they don't have a top O-line, if they don't have an offensive line that can compete at the top level of the Big Ten. There's just not a world where they're going to be, where they're going to win, where they're going to make a college football playoff, where their O-line isn't a strength
0: it's got to be great. It's got to be great.
1: It's got to be great.
0: Not even good. It's got to be great. It's got to be the reason why Indiana was as good as Indiana was and has been for 2 years is a lot of good things. A lot of pieces changed. that offensive line, man, that was the key to them. They beat everybody in front of them.
1: They got Kadick. They got Kadick at center. He was a stud. They grabbed Coogan from Notre Dame. He was a stud. Yep. They grabbed that other guard from Wisconsin. He was great for them. They're going to have one of their offensive tackles. I've seen him mock to go in the first round in some of these drafts. You're totally right. And, you know, and they also invested in, like, getting some pretty good running backs as well. I think Roman Hemby was one of the more underrated pickups that they made in the entire transfer portal cycle.
0: Yeah.
1: And if you had watched Big Ten football, he was really good at Maryland.
0: He went higher than I thought he would go in the draft, but yeah. I had him as one of my sleepers. I thought he'd be like a sixth rounder that I think would be really good. He went higher than that. I think he went in the fourth, I believe.
1: I think he did go in the
0: fourth. Surprised a lot of people. He might have been a third back to go, I think, or something like that.
1: He had.
0: And great pass. One of the best pass pro, his numbers for pass pro in the country.
1: He had a great burst. Like his, I think his burst was not, maybe not as.
0: Legs never stopped.
1: Never stopped. I mean, he just exploded out of a carry. His production maybe wasn't as high as you would prefer it to be, but he definitely was a guy where his
0: explosion was time with Black, and they were a passing team. And yeah.
1: I think I'm glad you've vindicated me here, because I wanted to put Jeep Wade higher, and I will put Jeep Wade higher.
0: Jeep Wade higher.
1: Yeah, I would do that.
0: Hey, but Rob Orich is ahead of Dana. I think Hogerson. Yeah.
1: I just look at Dana as like...
0: Well, what's the number one thing, number one stat, out of all the stats last year that points to why Nebraska lost games last year? It was run defense.
1: Sure.
0: Run defense.
1: Sure.
0: And the man who's going to fix the run defense is Rob Orich.
1: I think
0: I'm
1: struggling. And now I'm kind of like working through things here. Like, I'm struggling with Dana's lack, I don't want to call it lackluster, but below expectation performance last year compared to how important he was supposed to be to this program. Like, he's supposed to be the head coach. He's supposed to be the head coach of the offense. He's supposed to be like the next guy. Like, he's supposed to be that really, really foundational piece of this entire coaching staff, right? I think of when I think of assistant coaches heading into last year, heading into the season, right? Let's remove everything that happened. Heading into the season, you thought Matt Rhule and the next coach and the next important piece you thought of was Dana. And even though his performance was below what we thought it would be, I still don't think his importance has lowered that much either.
0: There isn't a grade, there isn't a blade of grass that gets cut on that campus that isn't controlled by the head coach.
1: 1,000,000%.
0: And so even if you say he's the head coach of the offense, trust me, the head coach has got a lot to do in terms of what calls and decisions they make and where they go. The problem with him is that the four games he gave you 2 years ago, he regressed in terms of the best stats. The only thing that got better was having an individual running back who had a really good year. And if you look at him overall, if he doesn't get a quarterback who can come in here and outdo his play calling, which is regressed every year since West Virginia, he's not going to succeed. And so it's all on Anthony Calandria making it work for him.
1: I have to.
0: So important.
1: When are you going to start going back and watching the games from last year?
0: Oh, I've done that.
1: Already? No, I mean, You told me one time in July. You're like, this is where you start watching the old games.
0: What happened this year, though, was those last three games were historically bad.
1: Sure.
0: Right. I went back to do that. I did that whole comparison of like 1968, 19.
1: You and John. You and John were killing it with the since then stats. You guys are great.
0: I went back to that, and so that's what I was trying to compare.
1: Yeah.
0: Just the futility of that. And so I watched those games. I recently watched the Michigan State game over because I wanted to look at some stuff, red zone, and what they did in terms of success rate.
1: That one always goes under the radar, why they didn't use Emmett Moore in that one. I thought he looked faster in that game than he did.
0: And then I haven't watched the Minnesota game, but I have it lodged deep in my mind because I watched it four times after it happened. I was there, watched the next day after Virgil's funeral or after his celebration of life. And then I watched it a couple times that week. And that game will forever go down on my very short list of games where I'm like, I have
1: no idea
0: what they were planning all week long in that game. And the two throws that Dylan missed, it's the game. He missed two throws, makes those two throws, makes the game go differently, but he couldn't make those throws.
1: Michael Sevier, the executive director of the Jet Award Foundation. Appreciate you as always, my friend. Great conversation. Wide-ranging conversation that we had here.
0: Love the mustache.
1: Thank you. Appreciate it. Not going to be a porn star.
0: All right, bye-bye. No, you're not going to be a porn star.
2: I don't think anybody was considering you for that role, Matt.
1: Let's hit a break here on Middays with Matt. Six
3: for the Jays.
1: All right, I'll see you later.
3: And even you Jayskers. We are 1620, The Zone.
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1: College World Series start next Friday. We're all very excited here. What was the line with Pete Rose? We're all really nervous right now.
14: Everybody's a little bit nervous right now.
1: I have been thinking about Pete Rose recently.
2: Oh, okay.
1: With the Brendan Sorsby stuff.
2: Oh,
1: you
2: sure.
1: Know?
2: Okay.
1: Like, can you, you know, Pete Rose, may he rest in peace. Like, I can imagine, I would love to hear his opinion on this entire thing, if I'm being real with you. You know, he's just being like, all I had to do was get an injunction in, like, the Cincinnati courts. That's all I needed to do. But, funny enough, so CWS coming around. Josh Hodson, baseball man. Matt McMaster, baseball parachuter, if you will. Everyone's going to do, and Schaefer and Happer did it today, and I'm sure Peterson and Bishop will do it at some point, who they want to be in the College World Series field here in Omaha. They are going to do it off of baseball purposes, okay?
2: Sure.
1: They're going to tell you, oh, I want to see this pitcher, I want to see this hitter, I want to see this coach win this or something like that. I'm going to give you my dream CWS field just based on the party aspect, okay? I'm looking for a good party.
2: Okay.
1: And I had to think about this because it's not as easy as just saying, I want all the SEC teams to be here. You have to think of the camaraderie, the rivalries.
2: Yeah. They're not all created equal.
1: They are not all created equal, and they also are not all the nicest people, okay? We don't want fights at Rocco's and Lefty's, okay? We want a fun CWS, but we want, you know, still a little bit of decorum, okay? Mm-hmm. Number one team that I want here in Omaha, West Virginia.
2: Okay.
1: I want the Mountaineers more than anything.
2: I think you're probably going to get that.
1: Those fans are going to love being here in Omaha. They're going to flood here to Omaha. They're going to have a great time. You saw how they were over there at their baseball field, how raucous it was, how wild they are, how just they're seething at the mouth to get to the College World Series. West Virginia, number one. Number two, I'd love to see Kansas here. I know a lot of people who went to Lawrence. They like to party. They like to have a good time. A lot of the people though that are friends of mine that are Jayhawks fans are fairly cordial people. Maybe you had different experiences with Kansas Jayhawks fans. The experiences that I have, I absolutely love the people who I've met who went to the University of Kansas or who went to KU. So I'd love to see the Jayhawks here in Omaha. The next three are easy. Bama, Mississippi State, Ole Miss. Okay. Mississippi State and Ole Miss both won a Rocco's Jello Shot Challenge. Alabama is one hell of a party school. I'd love to see the SEC look of the shorts with the polos and the Dockers. The more SEC teams here, the bigger party we're going to have. But I did not include Texas. I said no to Texas, unlike that guy in Ella Langley's song. Okay? I went ahead and I was like, you know what? We have three SEC teams here. We don't need Texas fans getting into fights with Bama, Mississippi State, or Ole Miss fans. I want a little bit of West Coast flavor. I said no to USC and added in Troy. And I've said yes to North Carolina because I want to see the Powder Blues just play at Charles Schwab Field. I added Oregon. You need a small team, and you need a West Coast team. You need a non-Power 5 team, you need somebody from the West Coast. That's how I feel like you get just a fully indoctrinated CWS field, okay? You need SEC teams. You need a fan favorite. You need a small school and a West Coast school. That's what we got. The fan favorites are going to be West Virginia and Kansas. The SEC teams would be Bama, Mississippi State, Ole Miss, and then Oregon and Troy. I love it. I love my field. I hope this field, and by the way, this field has a possibility to end up happening. Let's do the odd news. Coming up next here on Middays with Matt.
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7: And now we've reached the point in the show where Josh Ohnson reads the peculiar, the bizarre, the comical, the odd news with Odd Son. Odd news, Odd Son. See what we did there? The odd news with Oddson.
1: Josh, proper amount of time for a proper segment. The odd news here on Middays. Matt, what do we have today, buddy boy?
2: Well, today we begin with the Women's College World Series down there in Oklahoma City. Baseball players are very superstitious. I imagine there's some carryover to the softball game as well. As Holly Rowe delivered a report. I'm going to guess this was yesterday.
1: Holly Rowe with one of the greatest Twitter bios I've ever seen.
2: Yeah.
1: Just very emphatic about some things, Holly Rowe is. What did Holly report?
2: She shared the Longhorns star, that would be the University of Texas Longhorns to you and me, Hannah Wells, her wild superstition. If she sees a ladybug, she will eat it.
1: No.
2: She will swallow it whole.
1: God, no.
2: Rowe said, I have some sources in the Texas dugout who gave me an incredible story on Hannah Wells. She has a superstition dating back to childhood, which makes us make a little more sense, that if she sees a ladybug, she eats it for good luck, swallows it whole. And so I was told that at the SEC tournament in Kentucky, she had a nice home run, and she had ingested a ladybug before that. So this is a superstition. I have this on two different sources in that Texas dugout. I'm not asking you to double source your story here, Holly.
1: That can't be healthy. That there's got to be, you know, I'm sorry, people. Eating bugs is how we start a, you know.
2: Got to start things. A rally.
1: Yeah.
2: Well, pop a ladybug in your mouth.
1: No. I was going to say a pandemic, Josh.
2: Oh.
1: Not a rally, all right? I'm not saying eating bugs is how you get three runs on two hits. I'm saying that's how we, you know, all the viruses out there. Yeah, the guy with the Hanta virus thing, apparently he was watching birds in a trash heap. That's apparently how it all started.
2: I'd like to ask some questions of Hannah Wells' partner.
1: Oh, her. Okay. Neither do I.
2: I don't know the identity of this person. I'm not going to speculate, but do you have some mouthwash nearby?
1: Good point.
2: What?
1: Great point.
2: What's your strategy?
1: Would you? Yeah. If my girlfriend was eating bugs,
2: yeah.
1: Would I have to like, hey, before, have you eaten a bug today?
2: When? How long? Have you had anything to eat since?
1: See, it's actually might be a little bit better. Like, is there a middle ground between how long your partner has eaten the ladybug? Because I feel like if they ate it a while ago, it's been marinating in there now for a little bit. But if they eat it recently, then you're just gonna get ladybug, you know, backwash. Maybe there's like a
2: swallows them whole.
1: Oh, she doesn't chew on them?
2: No,
1: that's terrible for the ladybug. That's torturous. So that ladybug just dies a painful death in the stomach of this woman?
2: Yeah, I guess so. Yeah, the stomach acid probably.
1: Yeah,
2: just...
1: probably disintegrates the ladybug.
2: Huh.
1: That's kind of rude.
2: Cruel.
1: Yeah.
2: Where's PETA?
1: Literally.
2: I want them picketing the Women's College World Series Championship Series.
1: What would their chant be? What would be a ladybug type chant?
2: You know, that's not ladylike.
1: Yeah, there you go. There you go.
2: Trying to think of a pun. Can't quite.
1: Lady. Something like that. We're not that creative, apparently. PC goes, the ladybug is basically the magic school bus in this scenario.
2: That's right.
1: Just I would, you
2: pop
1: know
2: it
1: what?
2: In your mouth.
1: I should get drunk and watch old magic school bus episodes.
2: Okay.
1: That would be, we did that one time where we got drunk and we watched Bill Nye the Science Guy. And that was fun. That was a great time. That was a great night. I was like, let's put on the Game 7 of the 2010 NBA Finals. And somebody was like, how about we watch Bill Nye the Science Guy? And I was like, I was just screaming science at the top of my lungs at 1 o'clock in the morning. I don't think my my roommates slash neighbors were very happy about that. What's our next story?
2: We go to Florida.
1: Let's go. All right. Woman. Waffle House. Indecency.
2: No. You did get the woman part right.
1: Okay.
2: Florida principal placed on administrative leave after a song lyric from Fetty Wap's Trap Queen was included on the first page of the school's yearbook.
1: I said, hey, what's up? Hello. Bitch, you're pretty.
2: The lyric
1: for the money.
2: The lyric in question at the Trout Creek Academy yearbook, quote, everybody hating, we just call them fans, though, Mrs. O'Connell.
1: Yo, low-key, that's a bar.
2: But the principal, Katie O'Connell, says she did not write this, nor did she approve of this. I approved the yearbook at two separate points, and so did my assistant principal, and that quote was not in there. It said Mrs. O'Connell, too, and all my students know I've never been Mrs. O'Connell. I'm Miss O.
1: Well, that's not an argument, okay? First off, that would we're doing proper names here. It's a yearbook. No one has ever called me Matthew McMaster in high school. I did not go by Matthew once, and yet that was my name on the yearbook. So that's not an argument. She wants to make the argument that, hey, I didn't know that this was, okay, cool. Maybe it's a prank. Maybe it's a school prank. Maybe one of the editors went in and said,
2: seems
1: hey,
2: like it.
1: How it'd be really funny if we did this. I'm just telling you, though, nothing wrong about the trap life, all right? I mean, I'm just saying, it's a great song. That's a great bar.
2: The principal was informed she would be placed on administrative leave as they figured it out. Parents saw this in the year. Now,
1: and they got mad? How soft are we?
2: This is in Florida, mind you, where regardless of your political affiliation, Florida is a crazy state.
1: It is. It wasn't even that bad of a line. It's a hard line.
2: People went to the district. People went to the newspaper. People went to the local TV stations.
1: You are kidding me.
2: To report this vulgar...
1: It ain't... Read the line again. Read the line for everybody.
2: Everybody hating, we just call them fans, though.
1: I want to tell you right now, Trap Queen by Fetty Wap was a landmark moment for my childhood. My age group.
2: That's an older song. Yes.
1: Oh, yeah. That came out like in eighth grade. That came out, what? In eighth grade, I would have been 14, so it probably came out like 2016, 2017.
2: 2015, according to Google.
1: Yeah. Yeah. That's, I mean, she my trap queen. With the money.
2: Trout Creek Academy.
1: Money, my
2: this has got to be a high school,
1: and I
2: right?
1: get down for my baby. It's a great song.
2: Kindergarten through eighth grade.
1: Okay. Was it? Okay. Okay. So there, the kindergarten pictures were a couple of pages after the Fetty Wap lyric. Is that what we're saying here?
2: Yeah.
1: Because that could make it a little bit worse. I'm going to be real with you. I did think it was a high school yearbook.
2: Yeah, I would have thought that as well. I'm glad I looked this up.
1: It's a K through eight yearbook.
2: Mm-hmm.
1: Now I'm now thinking of my opinion.
2: Oh, does this change your opinion?
1: I mean, I don't know how I feel about a song that has got us a sack for us to roll being quoted in the yearbook, you know?
2: Well, I mean, that part, that's one of those if you know, you know things. Like,
1: are you married to the money?
2: I would like some money, yes. Like more than I have.
1: Still think this is a little bit ridiculous.
2: I imagine cooler heads will prevail.
1: I hope she should not lose her job, especially if this was a prank. She should not lose her job for having, by the way, probably the least vulgar line in that entire song.
2: I would imagine it's
1: like
2: pretty
1: that
2: close,
1: is oh yeah. oh okay. Fetty Wap like Trap Queen by Fetty Wap is not for the faint of heart. Okay, it is. It is a pretty, it's a pretty vulgar song in general.
2: Okay.
1: But that lyric is actually kind of hard. It's kind of, you know, we just call our haters fans. PC goes, Fetty Wap ran O Street for a very long time.
2: Oh, wow.
1: That song was a very, very big deal. It was a very, very big deal. So, that's kind of funny. That's a funny story.
2: Hmm.
1: I hope she doesn't lose her job over that. I hope they figure that out.
2: Justice for Miss O.
1: I mean, it's one of those things where now it makes more sense that, you know, five-year-old pictures were, you know, kindergarten pictures were in that yearbook and we're quoting Fetty Wap. I could see somehow some parents are like, really, this is what we're doing here? Now, going to the local television about it is quite crazy.
2: I'm guessing the Trout Creek Academy and the parents that go there.
1: You
2: find,
1: think? We
2: hold ourselves to a higher standard.
1: God, I would have done terrible in boarding school. If I got sent to boarding school, that would have been awful. That would have been one of the worst. I did go to a Catholic all-boys school, though, so it's not like I was that far off. What's our third and final story?
2: Uber has released its 10th annual Lost and Found Index of the most common and most unusual items left behind by passengers.
1: Did they find my throw-up that I left in the car over in Lincoln
2: Goodness.
1: Park?
2: The top 10 most unique items include dentures with only two teeth.
1: Okay.
2: Breast milk.
1: I could get that. Get your kid, you just kind of leave something behind. I don't think that's that bad.
2: Human hair.
1: Well, okay.
2: A Donny Osmond group picture.
1: Okay, that's awesome. That's phenomenal. I would just hang that up in my house.
2: Yeah, an ankle monitor.
1: Really?
2: Something labeled 420 donuts. I'm not entirely sure what that means.
1: I think they're just weed donuts.
2: That would have been my guess.
1: Yeah.
2: A sack of marbles, an oxygen tank.
1: That's...
2: You need that.
1: Yes, you do. And those things aren't small.
2: No. And gold mouth grills.
1: Yeah. I mean, I could... You know, it falls out, or maybe you're eating something in the car, you leave it. I feel like there are two there that are just full on news stories. The oxygen tank, I would like to know how that went down. How do you unplug and just forget your oxygen?
2: I don't really know.
1: I can't think of that. And then I feel like the ankle monitor is just a straight up odd news story of like, you know, blah, blah, blah, age 28, you know, was on probation for X crime that committed in this month. He decided to take an Uber, and while in the Uber, took a can opener and was able to lodge the ankle monitor off of, you know, his foot. The Uber then drove away and was tracked down. Like, that's an odd news story right there. How do you just leave an ankle monitor in the... You don't leave that there. You take that sucker off there.
2: Other bizarre items making the list include a brand new mini fridge, a single red bottom Louis Vuitton heel.
1: Okay, that's dumb.
2: An electrical harness, a live fish, a textured photo with a rhinestoned picture of Jesus.
1: Okay.
2: A welding helmet, a toboggan. How do you forget your toboggan?
1: How do you forget your welding helmet?
2: Pelvis implants. Not
1: what?
2: Entirely what sure is what
1: a,
2: that
1: whoa,
2: is.
1: Whoa. What is a pelvis implant?
2: I
1: don't know if I want to look that up on the work computer, by the way.
2: A child's prosthetic eye.
1: Jeez, guys, what are we doing? This sounds like something I would do. Mom, I forgot my eye.
2: The most forgetful cities for Uber passengers were New York, Miami, Chicago. Ever heard of it?
1: Yeah.
2: San Francisco, L.A., Dallas, Boston, Newark. Most forgetful days of the week?
1: Oh, Wednesday?
2: Sunday. Well, the most forgetful day overall was July 17th.
1: What's a pelvis implant?
2: I don't know. I'm doing it.
1: I looked it up. It's steel. Like, it's a steel pelvis. And there's a lot of, like, screws that go into it.
2: Huh.
1: Is that just the nice way of saying something you would buy at Adam and Eve?
2: No, I think these are, like hip joints, like hips.
1: But how do you leave that out?
2: I don't know.
1: Also,
2: you got to be a doctor on your way to something,
1: real quick,
2: right?
1: the young man or woman or child, how do you forget your eye?
2: Yeah, that's another one where I imagine it's going, it's en route to the child, right? Like the recipient, like I'm just a guy, I deliver medical stuff, I don't know.
1: I don't know nothing.
2: Like a courier.
1: To be fair though here, Josh Hodson.
2: Mm-hmm.
1: If you were to have a fake eye and that eye were to fall out, you wouldn't know.
2: Wow. Okay. Yeah, I guess I wouldn't.
1: You would have to feel it come out of your eye socket. Also, what do you do when you get into a car and there's a fake eye in the passenger seat? I immediately go, I don't want to be a part of this Uber anymore. I don't know if I trust things that have gone on here. There's just somebody's eye sitting in the back seat.
2: Yeah. I don't know that I would immediately get out, but I would tell the driver, hey, who was the last person in here? What happened? I'm not touching this eye. I'm going to need you to come back here with a moist towelette and pick it up or something.
1: All right, our favorite combination, Dumb and Dumber, also known as John with an H and John with an N.
2: Whoa!
1: John with an N goes, what size batteries do the pelvis implants take?
2: Now there's an idea.
1: That is a very good idea, John with an N. It is. John with an H goes,
2: hi, John.
1: Ever since Trap Queen came out, I've looked for any opportunity to call out the score 17-38 during the football season. You want to give us a 17-38?
2: I don't know what we're talking about.
1: It's the song has 17-38. Hey, I said, hey, what's hello?
2: What is that in reference to?
1: I have no idea.
2: Is that police code?
1: I'm being real with you. We just said it. 17-38.
2: You just blindly follow this gentleman.
1: Well, yeah, like, I just hit my roly with a dab of ranch. Like, I don't know what a dab of ranch is in consideration to a Rolex.
2: Okay. 1738 is a famous hip-hop slang term popularized by rapper Fetty Wap and his crew, the Remy Boys. Boys with a Z, of course. It refers to Remy Martin 1738, a premium brand of cognac favored by the group.
1: It would be a great device to have if there was a application in where if you were confused by a song lyric, you could just type in that song lyric and then you could get what the references are to it. Like, it would be great if Michael Sevier could type in, you know, hey, she's from Texas.
2: Oh, yeah.
1: You know what I'm saying? Like, so he could understand. Because I was trying to explain to him, it's a double entendre. You know, he's leaving her for the girl, but the girl's in a state. He loves the state and the girl makes the state, and the state makes the girl, and that's something that happens in love. It'd be great if I didn't have to explain that to Michael, and AI could do that.
2: Ella Langley did not write the song about a specific real-life love triangle or ex-boyfriend.
1: No.
2: Instead, the idea was sparked by a hilarious true story about her co-writer, I'm going to guess main writer, Miranda Lambert. During a writing retreat, Langley asked Lambert about a rumor that she once had a pet kangaroo. What is this song about? Lambert revealed that she was pulled over by police while driving a car with Texas license plates with a dog in the back seat and a kangaroo in the passenger seat. Langley jokingly remarked, "She's from Texas, I can tell," which immediately inspired the opening line and the concept for a heartbreak song about a man leaving for a woman from the Lone Star State.
1: Yeah. That makes sense. Kangaroos make country songs, apparently. I did know that story. I like how, by the way, you said main writer Miranda.
2: I'm going to guess Miranda did a lot of the writing. All of the writing.
1: There are a lot of people that you find out that just did not write the hits you thought they hit.
2: You look the part. We'll do the rest.
1: Bro. Literally. Like literally. Wasn't there... There was like a... There was one really famous country artist where there was a famous picture that came out of like 18 people in a recording room writing his song. Country artist.
2: I don't know that, but it did remind me. You were talking about the gal with the hat, Lainey Wilson.
1: Lainey Wilson, yeah, she married Duck Hodges of the Pittsburgh Steelers.
2: I believe she's playing a character, and the character got very successful, and she had, oh crap. I have to play this character forever.
1: Oh, you
2: now.
1: Think she was being too country? She yeah. was country country. She was super country.
2: She was like, okay, like country music is taking off. I'm going to lean into the skid. Oh, crap.
1: Dude,
2: this is what people took to.
1: I'm going
2: to
1: be real with you, Josh Hodson. Like, she, it's a little, I could see how she, that's just how she is. That's how she talks. That's how she acts. That's how she, like, that's L, that's Lainey Wilson. I also could, you could also convince me that as well, that
2: I believe
1: she's a little over the top with it.
2: I believe it is her dialed up to 11.
1: Plat Cat, I can't read that comment. That did happen. That did happen.
2: Oh!
1: Yeah.
2: Oh.
1: That-

0: We as a government need to bring Lainey Wilson up on charges.
1: It's a crime. It really is a crime against humanity.
0: I'm sorry. I know.
1: We're not
0: supposed to be crass like this.
1: No, we're not. And we are the most. We are the most progressive show here on the
0: station.
1: Yes,
0: absolutely. But allow us this one deviance,
1: bro. It's a crime against humanity. What happened,
0: Lainey?
1: I know, and I'm not going to be the guy that says, "Well, clearly she was doing this, and that's what happened." But it's tough. So I saw her perform in Omaha.
0: Huh.
1: And with Josh, with the before picture.
0: Sure.
1: Right?
0: Sure.
1: And it's hard to ignore. You know? It's hard to ignore that is what you're looking at. You're like,
0: sure.
1: You're
0: sure.
1: Like, whoa.
0: Sure.
1: You know what I'm saying? You're like,
0: I follow.
1: You're like, okay. And then my sister went to one of her concerts when she was like in Chicago. I think she was at like Windy City Smokeout or whatever. And she took a video of Lainey Wilson, and it was the first thing that I saw. I was like, oh, wow, okay. I was like, that's different. Yeah.
0: It all just went away.
1: Like a fart in the wind. Like, it's crime against humanity.
0: Pun intended?
1: 1,000,000%.
0: Okay.
1: 1,000,000%. Okay, I'm happy for the radio audience that they really didn't know what we were talking about for the last 3 minutes. You could put two and two together.
0: Yeah, yeah.
1: Pun intended. That was a good one. Tim Verghese of
0: Timmy V.
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4: For your forecast this afternoon, highs in the lower 80s, mostly to partly cloudy. Tonight, very low chance of a pop-up, but partly cloudy and cooling off into the mid to lower 60s. For your low, tomorrow morning, some clouds and temperatures warming up into the mid-60s. I'm meteorologist Ainsley Goble with KETV NewsWatch 7.
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13: We welcome in our recruiting expert from Inside Nebraska and Rivals, Mr. Tim Verghese, joins the show. Timmy V, how are you?
14: Good, good. How are you?
13: Good. Trap Queen by Fetty Wap. How important was that to your high school childhood?
14: Fetty Wap in general was important. He was I wouldn't say what we grew up with, but I mean the when he was hot, it was like when we were in high school.
13: Yeah. Yeah, it was a big. How often were you screaming 1738 at in the halls over in Texas? Often, often.
14: Oh, that was that.
13: I know, I know. People don't. Josh Hodson didn't understand how impactful this song was on our generation. It is, and we talk about like athletes who made very quick runs. Like Linsanity is basically what Fetty Wap did. He had like,
14: yeah,
13: what,
14: absolutely,
13: 2 songs in like 1 year, and it was you sang every single word and you had to know every single word, and then he was gone. I think he went to jail at one point, right?
14: Bobby Shmurda. It was like
13: Bobby Shmurda. Yeah. Bobby Shmurda. That's a good one. That was that. And then in college it became Love Sosa was the next one. That was, what, Love Sosa was by Chief Keef?
14: Yeah.
13: There you go. I knew Tim. Yeah. Tim's in on it. Tim's also in on recruiting. Elite 11, what were your takeaways from it? And let's, you know, hopefully, obviously, you're going to talk about Trey Taylor. He won the MVP. But I also just curious on how you had a great tweet, and I'd love to get your analysis also on another local quarterback here in Braylon Warren, Westside's quarterback. What did you think of both Trey Taylor and Warren's performances at Elite 11?
14: Yeah, so well, I mean, with the Elite 11 this year, was really excited just to see the field going into it. You know, Trey Taylor kind of was going into it as one of the front runners. I felt, you know, after seeing him in April, he had a good shot at winning it. And You know, getting to see him compete with these other quarterbacks in the same, you know, like against each other, you know, throwing one after another. I think that was helpful for a lot of the national evaluators. You know, because you know, I think you know, for those of us who had been around and I had seen Trey Taylor and you know, and had watched the tape, and saw his junior season, saw what he was doing this offseason. You know, felt, you know, pretty good about the quarterback Nebraska had, and it was really encouraging to see him put that performance together. Really just build on his, I would say, his strengths. Really build on some of the stuff he did well through this offseason. Build on some of that stuff, and then show the development. I mean, his arm strength, that was something I touched on in April too. I mean, the added mass to his frame. Mm. Everyone noted that over the weekend, but the impact of that on his arm strength and his ability to kind of really dial it up and push the ball deep, you know, that was something that I think caught some people by surprise this weekend. But overall, assessing the slate, again, it was really good to see, again, where some of these guys kind of slot in, what this looks like. And I think it's also really helpful and I would say informative on development. I would say when you talk about a guy like Braylon Warren, the other quarterback mm-hmm. in the state who made the Elite 11 out of Omaha West Side, the Missouri commit. When you talk about development and you talk about, you know, this is never complete. The picture we have coming out of sophomore year and then coming out of junior year is not complete. You know, I mean, I would say the picture we got of Braylon Warren coming out of his junior year was a quarterback with, you know, some, from a technical standpoint, a very high floor and you know, some very encouraging traits. But the overall body of work through his junior season of high school or through his junior, you know, I mean, on-field football season had been very up and down.
13: Yeah.
14: But he really attacked his offseason, was really, really excited, I think, by the fact that he attacked this offseason, had a strong showing at the Elite 11 Regional, had a strong showing at the Rivals Camp in Nashville a couple weeks ago. And then, you know, kind of capitalized and made the Elite 11 this weekend. I you know, he's someone who, again, at the same time, you know, given his accolades, given what he had done coming out of his junior season, could have just stood pat. Could have stood pat on his Missouri commitment, the fact that he was done with his recruitment, the fact that, you know, he was settled and good to go, an established starting quarterback at the varsity level. But he had really attacked his offseason, really attacked his development. And I think it's changed his outlook long term, has changed his own stock, has helped his stock a whole lot, and you know, I'm very encouraged. I'm really excited to see what he looks like as a senior. Really excited for that matchup between Taylor and Warren in the fall.
13: You know, Trey wants that fifth star, and I think it's a great goal for him, and I really hope he ends up getting it. Do you see just any impact, whether it be for him, whether it be on his recruitment, whether it be just on Nebraska in general, if he were to get that fifth star? Is that just more of a personal goal, or is there an actual impact, in your opinion, if he ends up getting, ends up becoming a five-star quarterback prospect?
14: Yeah, I think he's got a good shot at it now. Whether it's in the consensus or individually at Rivals, I think he's got a good shot at this before the cycle wraps up. I think that conversation, you know, I think that's something that he put an emphatic end to over the weekend. Like, here's the thing. It wasn't just the fact that he went out there and had a good showing and you know, is on track to win the Elite 11 MVP. It's beyond all of that. I think he clearly showed that he is him and there's a handful of other quarterbacks, I would say, from the group. Him, Israel Abrams, I would say.
13: Yeah, Montini.
14: You know, throw Elijah Haven and some of the traits he has. Keegan Croucher and the traits he has. There's a handful of quarterbacks that clearly showed they are just a little bit further ahead than the rest of the pack. And Trey's one of those guys, and I think clearly showed that over the weekend that, you know, he's one of the best quarterbacks, if not the best quarterback in the country. I think he's got a good shot at that fifth star. Now, what that impact has, I mean, one, I would say this, look, for recruiting in the immediate future of these next few weeks, every recruit, whether they've met Trey Taylor through previous visits or not, every recruit was paying close attention to Elite 11 and they're paying close attention to Taylor. It's going to mean a lot for some of those guys to now have the guy that they saw on social media winning and dominating at Elite 11 now recruiting them personally to come join him at Nebraska. What type of impact exactly that has, will that lead result in commitments? That's something we're going to have to wait and see. But we'll find out this weekend just exactly what that impact is. Overall, though, longer term, I mean, look, Nebraska knew what type of quarterback they had. I think a lot of the top targets in this class know the caliber of talent Taylor is. 100 receivers and tight ends Nebraska's after. They know the type of quarterback he is. This doesn't change anything with them, I would say. It only, if anything, it helps with some of those top targets. But I don't think it necessarily has an impact on Nebraska's status with Taylor or really like what other schools will do. I mean, look, this doesn't change the fact that other schools are going to flip Taylor. I mean, I don't think this affects how hard some of those programs are going to keep pushing and keep trying to flip Taylor. Nebraska knows exactly what they're up against, knows exactly what they have to do on the field this fall, what they have to do on the recruiting trail to keep Taylor's commitment. They just need to go out and do it.
13: Yeah. You know, you bring up you're excited to see Braylon Warren take on Trey Taylor. I am too. Don't get me wrong. I am a little disappointed, though, that we're not going to get Israel Abrams versus Trey Taylor part two, because the last time those guys played, Montini and Carmel, they scored 99 combined points, which was absolutely ridiculous. But it'll be very interesting to see just Trey playing for Millard South this year and how that's going to look in terms of Nebraska preps. And I think it's going to be awesome for the state that you're going to have a Nebraska recruit taking on a Missouri recruit, quarterback be quarterback. So that'll be very entertaining indeed. Any other updates here? I have a question for you real quick. It's the same question I asked for Michael Sevier. I asked Michael this, and he said it was Anthony Calandria was his answer. My question is to you, Tim Verghese. Who do you think is the most important person in Husker football outside of Matt Rhule? Could be a coach, could be a GM, could be a player, could be a recruit. Who do you think is the most important person in Husker football outside of the head coach?
14: Anthony Calandria is really not a bad answer at all. I think that's probably, I mean, he'd probably be 1B, but my 1A answer is Rob Orridge.
13: Nice. I think that.
14: Just you look at the personnel. I've had this discussion recently. Our Steve Marek has had a position-by-position kind of depth chart prediction series running over it inside Nebraska. And as we've gone through the defensive depth chart, we kind of looked through it and looked. You know, there's a lot of promise at every level of the defense, but there's a lot of unproven. I mean, there's a lot of unproven at every level of the defense. A lot of unproven players, a lot of players that, you know, you're hoping make a jump. Williams and Renari, you hope makes a jump in year two.
13: Yeah.
14: You know, Owen Chambliss, you hope kind of picks up where he left off last year, but you're hoping Dexter Foster takes a step up from what he did last year. Vincent Shavers takes a step forward from what he did last year. In the secondary, you're hoping for a step forward from Donnie Jones, who
13: – Yeah. Great call.
14: Paper is kind of tasked with filling in a big role. That nickel role in Rob Orridge's defense is big. And so knowing that you need a bunch of players to take a step forward, knowing that you don't have a whole lot of depth, it's going to be on the scheme. It's going to be on Rob Orridge, his ability to, one, scheme things up and put guys in advantageous positions, but two, as the season progresses, as Nebraska gets deeper into the season, they have to show the ability defensively to stay multiple, to stay versatile, and I would say the ability to match what they face. This is going to be Orridge's first time really in the Big Ten, dealing with Big Ten offenses, dealing with the physicality you deal with in the Big Ten, but also the athleticism. I mean, these are going to be some of the best athletes he's ever coached up against. Same time, they're going to be some of the best athletes he's ever coached. But, I think he's critical to Nebraska's success, because if they defensively, if they can stick in that top 30 overall, like they have these past year, like as an overall defense, as a scoring defense, if they can improve from as a scoring defense, improve in the red zone, and then stay consistent as an overall defense, and take a step forward offensively. I mean, I think you're kind of banking on that with Anthony Calandria, with those new offensive pieces they added. You feel better about the season, but I think my biggest question going into the year is, can they improve defensively? And I think a lot of that hinges, obviously, on the new defensive coordinator who's installing his new scheme across the whole unit.
13: I love this question just because we've had three different I've answered the question, you've answered the question, and Michael has answered the question, and we've all had three different answers, which is quite incredible. He said Calandria, you go Orridge. I think you worded that beautifully, Tim. Mine's Pat Stewart. I mean, it's just like he's the GM. He's making the evaluations. He's making the valuations in terms of like the long term for Matt Rhule and for the long term of this program. I mean, his role is very important. But I agree with you. I think Orridge, you got me to put Orridge in my top five. I'll say this. He wasn't somebody who came to my mind immediately, but Michael brought him up as well. So great stuff there. Real quick, before we let you go here, just real quick, I want to ask you about a guy that you know a ton about. Miles Garrett going from the Browns to the Rams. Your take, do you think the Browns got enough back? And what do you think, you know, Garrett's legacy could maybe end up being if everything goes to plan in L.A.?
14: You know what was weird? When I saw the trade initially, especially what the rumors were, I mean, the rumors obviously broke in a couple hours before the trade happened. When I actually saw the trade and the conversation, I thought, that's it. That's all they – I mean, sure. Respectively. I mean, and, you know, one, I think it tells you what both the Browns and the Rams think of
13: Jared Verse
14: and what his future is. Now, that said, he is not, you know, your traditional young player. He's going to be 26 this season. You know, he's not – you know, he's second contract eight. He's closing in on contract number two. But it does fit more in what Cleveland's, I would say, window. I mean, you know, they were not winning anything anytime soon.
13: Mm-hmm.
14: The other big takeaway from this for me, and I was texting about this with somebody yesterday, you know, we talk about in the league, across different leagues now, about all these guys getting paid all this money. And, you know, for a guy like Garrett, you know, they get their stats. And, you know, we make this joke of sometimes it's joking. Some people, you know, take it a little more seriously of, you know, some of these players are solely kind of in it for the money. They're not actually in it to win. I think Garrett's a perfect example that you can have all – I mean, Garrett's got, you know, he's got the contract. You can have all the money in the world, and you can have – you know, you can break the records every single year. You can have all the records you can want. There's always going to be something out there if you're not winning. There's always going to be that itch if you're a competitive person. And I think it's really interesting that, you know, in the prime of his career that he felt that he needed to go somewhere else and do this. You know, again, makes a ton of sense. But I think it's really interesting that on the Rams end, they had this player. They had this dominant, top, like, number one defensive player in the league type player. They did well in replacing him objectively.
13: I thought,
14: you know, again, it took a lot more. It wasn't – you didn't have an Aaron Donald out, but you had, like, this group of Jared Verse, and then you had, you know, Kobe Turner and Byron Young and all these different – as a unit, you did so well drafting and developing that you were able to kind of replace him in the aggregate, so to speak. But that wasn't enough. They needed to go back and go, hey, you know, we need that number one defensive player in the country. We need that, like, we need that enforcer. We need that matchup nightmare. You know who benefits the most from this? Byron Young.
13: Well, that's an interesting take because he's now going to
14: – I mean, the Rams, but Byron Young, I mean, you know, he's had what? I think he's had no worse than 8 sacks in a season across his NFL career to this point, and now he gets to play opposite Myles Garrett.
13: Good for him. Indeed. I agree. I originally kind of took a step back and I was like, ooh, I don't know. But then, like, you know, they did get a 27 pick, and that's kind of the draft. Like, you want to have as many 2027 draft picks as possible. And I think that was kind of communicated in the AJ Brown trade, right? Where I think there's a reason why the Patriots are like, no, we're giving you a 28, not a 27. And it we saw this year in this draft, with how many trades that were being made, there weren't a lot of 27 picks that were going over the table. And I think it just communicates to you the group of prospects that the NFL thinks is going to be in this next crop, and they want to make sure that they're ready for it. And so I think that the Browns did well. Obviously, the Rams did really, really well. And Myles Garrett, you know, he had his cake, and he's going to eat it too. Like, he's going to get that mega contract and play for a winner. I think there was a belief that he could only get one of those things, and he ended up getting both of them. So kudos to him, kudos to the Rams, and, you know, the Browns never want to trade a future Hall of Famer. But you got to do what you got to do. You got to get that quarterback right, though. This is all because of that bad Watson deal. Really, this is the collateral damage of it. And so got to make sure you figure out that position. Tim Vergese of Inside Nebraska and Rivals, the best as always. Thank you, my friend.
14: You sir, appreciate you.
13: All right, we will talk to you soon. Let's go ahead and have a little bit of a conversation about the Jets and the Browns real quick before we hit another break at close to 1 o'clock here on Middays with Matt.
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15: And we've been killing it recently with our half-off deals. 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When attending an event at Ralston Arena, stop by before or after and try one of their 20 beers on tap, or taste one of their 150 whiskeys, indulge in some smoked wings, or a goldfish-breaded pork tenderloin. That sounds incredible. You can find more details at 1620thezone.com. We talked about it in our last interview with Tim Verghese, Miles Garrett, going to the L.A. Rams, immediately making the Rams, who were already the Super Bowl favorites, in the NFL, just boosting their odds even higher to eventually host the Vince Lombardi Trophy. Garrett, the longtime defensive end for the Cleveland Browns, who set the sack record last year. An incredible talent, future Hall of Famer. It's the type of guy we're coming out of Texas A&M, the bona fide number one overall pick. Everybody, honestly, coming out of A&M, it was like, this guy's going to wear a gold jacket. He was just kind of one of those draft prospects where you looked at him and you just saw his speed, his dominance, his physicality, his bend, and you said, this is going to be incredible if this guy doesn't end up panning out. And not only has he panned out, but he's going down as one of the greats of building an incredible legacy. But the problem is he's played for the Cleveland Browns and their terrible decision to acquire and then pay Deshaun Watson just so much money, way too much money, fully guaranteed money, has proven to be major collateral damage for them. And one of the results of that awful trade and that awful contract ended up being having to trade the future Hall of Famer, the man who will have a busking cannon, Ohio, Myles Garrett, to the L.A. Rams. Now, we'll mention this. It was a pretty good return for the Cleveland Browns. They get Jared Verse, two-time Pro Bowler, 12 sacks. Tim did a great job mentioning he's a little bit older. He's already going to be 26 years old by the time we get to the middle of the season, from Florida State, a very, very good player. He's going to get after the passer, but he's also going to do a really good job in the run game. A lot of people think very highly of Jared Verse, and this is a guy where you get cheaper. You have him for 2 years until you have to then eventually extend his contract, where he is going to get paid, but you still get a high-quality player and do a bit of a reset, and then you add to the pool of 2027 draft picks, which is going to be very important for the Cleveland Browns. And I want to read this quote from Todd McShay, because this is a guy I trust Todd implicitly when it comes to talking about the future prospects and the future guys that will be drafted in the NFL. And he wrote this. I'll say this on the 2027 draft class. Believe the hype. I know just wait until next year is a common refrain in draft circles, but 2027 really is different. I've spent the past few days talking with league sources to gauge how front offices view this group, and the excitement is clear. We could be looking at the most talented draft class in the history of the NFL. There are only two franchises right now that hold multiple first-round draft picks in 2027. The New York Jets with three, the Cleveland Browns with two. Those two teams, by the way, have had some really good draft classes. I'm super impressed with both of them and the picks they made. Are we going to be living in the world where the Jets and the Browns are both good at the same time, the AFC? Probably not. I would bet against it, just because it seems like those two franchises find a way to mess it up. All right, we're going to do a hodgepodge of topics coming up next with a sprinkle of Brendan Sorsby here on Middays with Matt.
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15: Cameron.
16: On 1620, The Zone.
15: His name's Cameron. Josh and I are trying to figure out who this guy on First Take is. Well-dressed man.
32: It's summer, so it's not like the usual.
15: We are on the crew. C team today. Yeah. Cameron... And Courtney Cronin, who the only reason I know it's Courtney Cronin is because she is the Chicago Bears ESPN writer. I actually have Courtney Cronin's contact on my phone. Very, very wonderful human. Incredible at her job. Very happy for her that she's getting this opportunity more and more to host First Take. So now it's a Jeff Passan show? What are we doing? Jeff Passan has his own show?
32: This is probably his podcast now that we've hit 1 o'clock.
15: Are we really doing, like... Office podcast on linear television now?
32: Yeah, that's what ESPN Afternoons is. It's
15: well, I know Jalen and Jacoby, you know, but like Jalen and Jacoby was in a proper studio. They were in a proper...
32: The Mina Kimes podcast with her dog.
15: That's so lazy. With Lenny.
32: Yeah,
15: with Lenny.
32: Yeah, is on most afternoons.
15: And I remember her and Ben Solak did one live from the Super Bowl, but at least... Oh, here. Okay, look at this. In addition to his 8 seasons in the major league, Ed Lynch's most famous post-retirement job was a general manager. Oh, okay. I thought that was like a trivia question.
32: Just telling you who the guest is today on Sources Tell Jeff
15: Passan.
32: This is
15: the stupidest thing ever. This is so low budget, low brow. Yeah. lazy, don't want to actually invest in studio, don't want to invest in legitimate. No, it's bull crap is what it is. You're telling me we got rid of Tony Reale so we can do Sources Tell Jeff Passan with a bunch of old baseball men? I don't know.
32: Around That's the what... horn costs money.
15: Yeah, but it's also good content. Well, when did it become such a bad thing to spend a lot of money on good content?
32: The executives at ESPN might not think telling everybody to be nice to each other is good content.
15: All right, what do you want to watch? General Hospital?
32: Ooh, is Stephen A. Smith on General Hospital today?
15: He's also on First Take. All right, well, we can find... Wait, let's find out who he was hosting with. Maybe the bottom third will be here. Nope, of course.
32: Yeah, they never missed it.
15: They never use bottom thirds. That's wrong, by the way. The current is plus 550. It's not plus 600 for the Rams.
32: My book was with FanDuel yesterday.
15: Oh, they're using
32: This is DraftKings.
15: Oh, yeah, because they gave him enough money to be there.
32: That's right.
15: Sports book. ESPN.
32: And then Brendan Sorsby was like, well, if it's on my TV, it must be okay.
15: Thank you for the segue.
32: I got you.
15: Felt
32: like you couldn't get out of it?
15: No, I didn't want to get out of it. Stop it. We're having a good time complaining. Oh, now it's Schrager.
32: These are adults.
15: Wait. He was never in the same studio? He was in a different studio?
32: Oh, yeah. Stephen A. does not work with people.
15: Well, he was working with that Cameron guy who never found out who his last name is. All right. Let's get out of this. Yes, Brendan Sorsby. Let's just do Brendan Sorsby. Had his injunction hearing yesterday. It was reported that it will take about 10 to 15 days in order to find out if Brendan Sorsby is going to be granted an injunction into the Lubbock, or granted an injunction from the Lubbock County Court to see if he can play NCAA football. Yes, Scott Sotts. Do you have a question?
32: Was the rapper Cam'ron?
15: It was, okay, yeah, it was Cam apostrophe Ron.
32: Cam'ron, the rapper.
15: That's a rapper?
32: It was when I was a
15: they
32: child.
15: They had a 2000s rapper?
32: Uh-huh.
15: That's who that was?
32: Get in the car. Sit in the car. Don't touch nothing. Cam'ron.
15: I've never heard of this man before.
32: Okay.
15: Was he hot? Like, was
32: for a very brief moment.
15: By the way, I know a lot of, like, 2000s rappers. Like,
32: this
15: I'm
32: week
15: pretty,
32: in men's history.
15: I'm pretty passionate about, well, not pretty passionate. That might be, like, pushing it a little bit. But, like, I love watching Nelly podcast. I love listening
32: Nelly has a podcast.
15: I love listening to Nelly talk.
32: Hey Ma, that was the name of the song. I couldn't think of the name. Hey Ma.
15: It's like, hey yo. That one?
32: No.
15: Okay. Nelly, I don't know if Nelly's on a podcast, but Nelly is always getting interviewed.
32: Okay.
15: And he tells great stories.
32: Okay.
15: He's just really good at telling stories.
32: I would listen to Nelly tell stories.
15: And he was like, you don't understand how hard it was for me to be good in the 2000s. Like, I had to go up against Eminem. I had to go against Dr. Dre. I had to go up against Jay-Z. I had to go up against Kanye. I had to go up against 50 Cent, you know? Like, I do like my 2000s rap. Cam'ron, never... Mm-hmm. Never heard a Hard Rock Fiend goes touch it. Yeah, Lil Wayne. One of my favorite Lil Wayne songs that used to play at Husker football games. I don't know if they still do, but it's Blunt Blowing. You know Blunt Blowing?
32: Whoa, no, I don't.
15: Blunt Blowing is one of the greatest Lil Wayne songs of all time. Absolutely incredible. Anyway, Cam'ron on First Take. Brendan Sorsby. Injunction. To potentially be granted to him. 10 to 15 days. Josh Odson asked the beautiful question, why does it have to take that long? Matt Schick also tweeted out the same thing. I don't know what we're doing. I don't know what we're doing. Like, I really don't understand how we've even gotten to this point, okay? There's two aspects to this for me. And I'd love Bet Free Mike to join in and listen to us and talk to us and send us an email, because this is a great conversation to have. Number one, all of his actions with opening up a betting account and putting an insane amount of money in there. It was $60,000 that he put into a betting account that wasn't under his name. It was under somebody else's name. that he then used in order to make bets with. He also then, when he went to Texas, would send money out to his friends who were in states where you could legally gamble and have them place bets for him. Those actions of sending money elsewhere and falsifying accounts in order to make bets, what that communicates to me is that this guy knew what the rules were. This guy knew what he was doing was not allowed, and he did not care. And he went ahead and still did it and still broke the rules. That needs to be punishable. That's human 101. That's life 101. If you know what the rules are and you take extra steps to break those rules, to me, the punishment should be more severe because you knew what you were doing was wrong. That's number one. Number two, and this is the most basic thing when it comes to this topic in sports. Betting is fun. Betting is great. I enjoy it. I enjoy to gamble. As long as it does not affect the integrity of the game. Okay? Everything we do, the rules, the regulations, the commissions, everything that goes into that, right? The FBI investigating all these different schemes and throwing games and point shaving and everything like that. All of that we invest into this is so we keep the integrity of the game. Gambling exists, but above all else, we cannot let gambling affect the actual competitiveness and integrity of the sports that we are watching. Because then the sports are no longer legitimate. And the rules established that do not allow you to gamble on games that you are a part of or are participating in make it so we keep the integrity of the game. If we allow Brendan Sorsby, who gambled on 40 games that he had, who placed 40 bets on games that he had intimate knowledge of, then we lose the integrity. And we make sports vulnerable to be viewed as less legitimate. Because if we allow this guy who placed bets on games in which teams he was on, we now communicate to people, it's okay to do that. It's okay to gamble on the team that you are currently on if you're not playing, and you still can go ahead and play in the future. That's not okay. That is not right. That exposes the integrity of this entire thing. So when you set that precedent, that's a very dangerous and slippery slope to be on. This should be as quickly as possible. You place bets on a game in which you were on that team. You're not allowed to play. Done. You put a lot of things at risk. And you send the complete wrong message when you communicate to people, it's okay to do what Brendan Sorsby did. It's okay to look at the rules, know the rules, and actively go around the rules, do illegal things to go around the rules, and you'll still come out fine on the other side. That is not okay. That's not a precedent we should be setting. And the fact that it's even gotten to this point where the man is one decision away from coming out of this thing scot-free, at least from a playing perspective, I mean, his personal image is not going to come away looking scot-free, I'll tell you that. Personal image is coming away scot-free. But his ability to play, the fact that we've even gotten to this point, it's ridiculous to me. It's ridiculous to me. And I think we can, if you want to have the conversation about college athletes being allowed to gamble on pro sports, if you want to have that conversation, I'll have that conversation. I think there's arguments to be made on both sides. I think you can make the hypocrisy argument when it comes to college players being allowed to gamble on pro sports. I think you can have that combo. But at no point, in no way, no shape, no form, whether you're playing or not, should you be allowed, and we set the precedent that it's okay for you to gamble on the team that you are on. And that is, that is literally, you know, the insider information that you have and the collusion that you can cause by allowing players to gamble on their own teams on those games is ridiculous. So I can't believe I have to spell it out this way. I can't believe I even have to put this out here, because up until this point, it seemed like common sense that this guy shouldn't be allowed to play.
32: Sorsby has offered to sit out two games.
15: What does that do? What does that do? What does that accomplish? Oh, you're gonna sit out against ACU and Nobody State? That's who you're gonna sit out with? It's ridiculous to me. It's ridiculous we're even having this conversation. Put it that way. All right, let's talk about one more topic before we get to Josh Odson's top 10. It's a top 10 Tuesday here on Middays with Matt. I'm a sicko. I love college basketball. A couple of things happened in college basketball yesterday. Milan Manchilovic going to the university, or going to Kentucky.
32: They finally got one.
15: What a desperation acquisition. So, according to Jeff Goodman and also Ethan Siddery on Twitter, Milan Manchilovic is making anywhere from $6 to $7 million to play college basketball next season. The former Iowa State Cyclone, who shot 48.7% from the 3-point line last year, was the belle of the ball after he decided to not enter the NBA draft, where he would have been more than likely a second round pick. Milan is going to make $6 million. More accurately, might make like $6.5 million. He's going to be making as much money as the 8th overall pick in the NBA draft. If you are a second round pick in the NBA, you now have the decision to go back to college and make as much as a top 10 draft pick. That is absolutely incredible and very much shows the power of NIL and the transfer portal and how it has completely changed college basketball. Mark Pope, after having an incredibly disappointing last season with a lot of money that they spent on that team, definitely is on some thin ice when it comes to his reputation amongst Kentucky fans. They did not have a good portal cycle. They missed out on some top guys that they wanted. They lost out on some guys that fans were hoping they were would keep. Even in the prep rankings, they lost out on some pretty big prospects that Kentucky typically does not lose out on. And a couple of weeks ago, they were as low as in the 40s, according to John Rothstein's top 45. They are now up to, I believe they're 18th, if I'm not mistaken, in the Rothstein top 45, after not only getting Manchilovic, but also getting Malachi Moreno. Big year for Kentucky. Looked after Manchilovic was kind of one of the final pieces of this entire transfer portal cycle. He was basically the last big guy available to go ahead and acquire. There was a massive bidding war between Arizona, Louisville, and Kentucky. Kentucky ended up being successful in that. And so now we kind of have the field. Like, all the teams are kind of set at this point. There might be a couple dominoes who land here or there, maybe a depth piece or two. You never know. Some drama could happen. But for the most part, we kind of have what the teams are going to look like in college basketball. I'll make this two observations here. I think there is a clear tier one heading into the college basketball season. Illinois, UConn, Florida, and Duke. I think that's going to be the class of college basketball. I think those four teams are going to be the ones that, you know, in all of them in unique conferences, Illinois in the Big Ten, UConn in the Big East, Florida in the SEC, and Duke in the ACC, I think those are going to be the teams to beat in all of their individual conferences. I think those four teams will be the one who are ranked the highest in their preseason rankings. Maybe Illinois gets edged out by Michigan. I could see maybe Illinois being second to behind Michigan. But in my opinion, with what they're keeping in both Ivicic, Mirkovic, and then as long with Andre Stojakovic, another second-round pick that decided to get out of the NBA draft and go back to Champaign, along with adding Stefan Vaux in the portal, I think Illinois has a hell of a roster. UConn had a ton of retention. So did Florida, and then Duke. They added a rumored $6 million player of their own right in John Blackwell to already a stud high school class that they got. And very underrated, kept Caden Boozer, Cam Boozer's brother. On3 came out with a NCAA tournament projections. A way too early NCAA tournament projections. Number one, and I laugh saying this. You remember when we looked at the NCAA bracket, Josh, with the 76 teams? And we said, hey, this doesn't look bad. Like, this could have looked worse, you know what I'm saying? Like,
5: oh,
15: like,
5: yeah, just visually.
15: Like visually,
5: yeah.
15: I was
5: aesthetically.
15: Like, aesthetically, I was like, okay, like, it could, you know, maybe I expected it to be just an absolute catastrophe, mm-hmm. and it was going to make Debbie from accounting be like, absolutely not, I don't want to fill out this bracket. And then you looked at the bracket, and I think the general consensus was, hey, you know, it looks pretty good. Well, and this was from James Fletcher III, who made this On3 way too early NCAA tournament projection. The first four, quote unquote, first four in Dayton. You want to guess how many first four games there are going to be?
5: There's 12, right?
15: 12!
5: Yeah.
15: There's 12 first four games. This is disgusting what I'm looking at right now, by the way.
5: You got to tell Betty in accounting, get that bracket into me. You got 12 hours, babe.
15: Auburn versus Providence, Oklahoma versus Pittsburgh, Oregon versus Marquette, Wisconsin versus Cincinnati, Oklahoma State versus Villanova, and Baylor versus Creighton.
5: Hello.
15: Mr. Fletcher III's way too early March Madness projection has Creighton as the third of the last four in. Marquette is the very last team in, followed up by Creighton and Villanova. So the Big East get three of the four last four in spots, according to this projection. Two bigger takeaways here before we hit a break and do a top 10 here on Middays with Matt. Nebraska projected to be a 7 seed. How would we feel about a 7 seed if you're a Nebraska basketball fan? I feel pretty good. I feel good about it.
5: 7 seed.
15: I feel fine. That's kind of where I expect them to be in the 5 to 7 area. I think anything past a 7 seed, I would say, yeah, maybe they didn't capitalize maybe on as well as having Braden Frager and Price Sanford. But 7 seed, I don't think that's anything to sneeze at. I also think, though, that that's nowhere close to the magic that you had during last year's run. I think I probably expect them to be in the 5 to 6 range. That's kind of where maybe hope is probably better than expect. I think if they were to be a 4 seed again, if they were to be a 4 again, I'd be like, whoa, that's something. Like, that's, they had another 27 win year. That'd be quite remarkable if they were able to do that again, especially losing the guys that they lost, or at least the veteran presences that they lost with Mask Lawrence and Sam Hoiberg. But if they were to be a 7 seed, I'm not writing home about a 7 seed. I'm not circling the wagons for a 7 seed, but I also would be like, hey, solid, you made another tournament and you're going to be the favorite in your first round game. I'd take that every day of the week.
5: Who's the 7 seed even play now?
15: They play the 10.

0: It reminded me that Omaha is going to have a first round last
1: That's
0: year.
1: That's right.
0: Or next year. I did know that. Let me make that very clear. I was aware of that. I just kind of forgot. Purdue is a three. Okay, look at this. Omaha. Six LSU. Will Wade. Jeep Wade and him. They're cousins. Fun fact. LSU and Oklahoma State. And Purdue versus UNC Wilmington would be the first matchup of games. And then the second matchup of games would be Texas Tech, Grant McCaslin, and Texas Tech versus Auburn, and then Illinois versus St. Thomas. So 7-10, 3-6, 2-15. Here's one last giveaway before we hit a break. In this projection, Kentucky's an 8 seed. What happens to Mark Pope if he's an 8?
1: Gosh, because you'd run into the 1. Probably fired.
0: He's probably fired.
1: Yeah.
0: Probably fired.
1: Unless he can beat the 1 seed.
0: Tell this Milan Manchilovic guy, he's a really good player, 48% from 3, one of the best shooters in the country. $6.5 million they're really putting it all on the line over there in Kentucky. 12 seed for Creighton. They would be, like I said, the third last team to make it into the field. You know, I think we're going to live in the world of like, oh, they wouldn't have made a field of 68 for a while. You know, I think we're going to hold that against teams until it just becomes normal. I think that's just kind of how things work. A 12 seed in year one of Alan Huss would mean what? Would say what? Would you call that a successful year? Would you call that an unsuccessful year?
1: Thumbs up, good start.
0: Don't
1: be that bad again.
0: I'd go thumb sideways. I love
1: thumb
0: that.
1: Sideways.
0: I'd go thumb sideways. I go, ugh.
1: I mean, it is an, improvement year over year.
0: Well, is it? Because
1: it's better than the crown.
0: Okay, but being the 73rd team in the NCAA tournament, wouldn't kind of that be the crown?
1: The crown again, I guess.
0: Wouldn't that, in a way, like that's the world we're gonna live in?
1: It is.
0: For a while,
1: the playoff. I'm good, right?
0: Yeah. No, I mean, you kind of go, well, you got lucky that they changed the rules. Mm-hmm. So
1: that's fair.
0: I think I'd go thumb sideways. I'm like, hey, you're in the dance, but let's make this the floor. Let's not live here, and let's definitely not go lower than here. Things are looking up. I think they're going to be better than a 12 seed. I wouldn't say they're going to be, I would not put money that they are a top 6 seed or a top 7 seed. But I would say that I expect them to, I don't expect them to be in the first 4. How about that? I expect them to be better than the first 4.
1: Everybody hating, we just call them fans.
0: They're, hey, what's up, hello? I think they'll be, they're 40th according to John Roskin on his top 45. I think they're better than that. I think they're better. I don't think they're top 4 seed, but I definitely don't think they're 12. I definitely don't think that they are.
1: That's a lot of wiggle room.
0: Dude, I definitely don't think they're
1: 12. 12 to 4.
0: I don't think they're 12. I think they're better than that. I don't know if I'm, I just got to see, I got to see it all come together. You know, I personally am just a little scarred by the whole they brought in all these new guys and it didn't work. And like they had to communicate, hey, mm-hmm. It's hard to get things done in the first year of this system, and it's how, like, you need to convince me that it's not going to be difficult for some of these guys to learn the system in the first year again, you know? And the story of the season was Jan 1st, like, wait until we hit January, and then they hit January and nothing really changed. And there are definitely, I'm not going to be ignorant to the other factors that were happening around the team, right? And it was a very emotional year for a lot of guys, but I think they will be better than 12. I don't think they'll be 12. Like I said, I've given myself a ton of wiggle room with my takes. But
1: smart man.
0: Very smart man. That's how you do it. That's how you make it in this business. Just ask Cameron. I'm sure he gave himself a lot of wiggle room on First Take today.
1: Sure.
0: We should read the titles of Cameron songs at some point.
1: Okay.
0: Or maybe we'll just do This Week in This Week Man Monday or something like that.
1: This Week in Cameron.
0: Oh, every Monday on 16th Line of the Zone. 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
5: For your forecast this afternoon, highs in the lower 80s, mostly to partly cloudy. Tonight, very low chance of a pop-up, but partly cloudy and cooling off into the mid to lower 60s. For your low, tomorrow morning, some clouds and temperatures warming up into the mid 60s. I'm meteorologist Ainsley Goble with KETV Newswatch 7.
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23: Hi, John.
22: It's June 2nd. We don't need college basketball talk. Mm. John, personally.
23: Interesting.
22: I disagree with you. 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Hey, don't forget about the Summer Sizzle giveaway. 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
23: Damn it. I'm really mad that I didn't think of that.
22: That would have been phenomenal.
23: Uh-huh.
22: That would have been a good one. 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Josh Otten, we have done top 10, such as top 10 30 for 30s. We've done top 10 Martin Scorsese movies. We've done top 10 superheroes. Top 10. We did songs one time. We did some sort of musical top 10. What are we doing today? Top 10. Oh, top 10 Nebraska athletes is what you did. That was a really
23: good one.
22: That did great numbers. Top 10 what today?
23: Hold on. I'm writing down top 10 Arby's items.
22: Does that go next to the folder of all the women through history
23: might
22: we name?
23: That. Yeah, it's in a similar
22: file.
23: System. Yeah.
22: I it'd be really funny if like one day you're going through your old folders and you just see this week in women's history in like 10 years. Like, oh my God.
23: What was that? Oh, I remember.
22: You're
23: yes.
22: like, I can't believe they let us do that.
23: No, I couldn't find a wacky holiday or a famous birthday to incorporate, so I just did top 10 Steven Spielberg movies.
22: Oh, okay.
23: Because I can rip these.
22: Sometimes these are very, very thought out, very passionate, and sometimes these are just, how quickly can I do this?
23: Yeah.
22: It makes sense that the week before the CWS, we have a quicker top 10. Let's go Spielberg.
23: But now I got to make an Arby's top 10 for next week. That's
22: well,
23: gonna
22: that'll
23: take me
22: be
23: all week.
22: Easy. That's going to be easy.
23: I'm going to meticulously place everything next
22: week. Now, you definitely do have to measure out like quarter pound versus half pound versus classic versus, you know, stuff like that. Like, I would almost say a beef and cheddar with extra Arby's sauce is different than just a beef and cheddar. Like,
23: oh, wow.
22: I would put a beef and cheddar straight up eighth. I'd probably put a beef and cheddar.
23: You're going to have a beef and cheddar 10 different ways?
22: Yeah, a million percent. A million percent. There is a difference between a beef and cheddar half pound and a beef and cheddar classic. Without a doubt. Also, to your different Arby's orders. Do you go with two classic sandwiches or you go with one half pound sandwich? Okay? You also have to mix up curly fries to mozzarella sticks to then specialty items are we talking about? Are we going to add the steak bites in? Are we going to add the gyro in? Are we going to add the classic Arby's burger in? There's a lot of different things you can do with Arby's. Also, where's the milkshake fall? Always an underrated milkshake Arby's had.
23: Great take by you
22: the
23: milkshake.
22: Top 10.
23: Top 10 Steven Spielberg movies. Just trying to rattle these off and wonder how many of them you've seen.
22: Yeah, it's going to be tough.
23: I'm going to put the over-under at one and a half.
22: I'm going to do better than this.
23: Okay.
22: All right, go.
23: Number 10 is Munich from 2005.
22: Saw it. Very boring.
23: Whoa, okay. That's fine.
22: I'm just surprised you saw it. You know what? I haven't seen it.
23: Oh, no.
22: I was thinking of Dunkirk.
23: Okay.
22: Dunkirk was a boring movie, guys.
23: Hmm.
22: I'm sorry.
23: We're going to agree to disagree on that.
22: Fair enough.
23: After the Black September capture and massacre of Israeli athletes at the 1972 Olympics, 5 men are chosen to eliminate the people responsible for that fateful day.
22: Okay, cool. That actually sounds like a
23: Quite the thriller.
22: That sounds like a fun movie.
23: Nominated for 5 Oscars. Daniel wow. Craig is in it. You love
22: Whoa,
23: Daniel Craig.
22: Whoa, I got to watch Munich. Yeah. All right, I'm going to put 5 Oscars. We're going to see how many Oscars
23: nominated.
22: We get. Yeah, I know, I know.
23: Okay.
22: I know. We're going to see how many Oscar noms we get here.
23: Okay, that'd be fun.
22: Number 9.
23: Number 9, also a political thriller. Bridge of Spies from 2015, starring Tom Hanks. It won 1 Oscar. Mark Rylance won Supporting Actor. Where'd the plot go? During the Cold War, an American lawyer is recruited to defend an arrested Soviet spy in court and then help the CIA.
22: Man, this guy really likes the Soviets.
23: Yeah. Facilitate an exchange of the spy for the Soviet captured American U-2 spy plane pilot Francis Gary Powers.
22: Number 8.
23: Number 8. The Fablemans from 2022.
22: Is this also about like Germany and Poland?
23: No, this is about Steven Spielberg's life as a child and how he began
22: that's boring.
23: Making movies. Nominated for 7 Academy Awards.
22: Jeez!
23: Michelle Williams, Paul
22: My
23: Dano.
22: God. I mean, how much do you have to love yourself to write a movie about your childhood? Was it that good, though? Was it incredible?
23: Okay, I hadn't thought of it that way. Yeah, okay. There might be a little of that.
22: Gotta really, I'm all about loving yourself, all right? You have to love yourself before. You gotta, look, like the great Matthew McConaughey once said, you have to respect yourself before you can start respecting others. I'm all for it. But to write a whole movie about it is a little ridiculous. I'm sure it's a great movie, though. It's number 8 on a very good list. Number 7.
23: Number 7, Catch Me If You Can from 2002.
22: This
23: Leonardo
22: is with,
23: DiCaprio,
22: Tom Hanks
23: that's
22: too.
23: That's right. Hanratty.
22: How'd you do it? How'd you pass the ball in Louisiana?
23: That's right. Nominated for 2 Academy Awards. A runaway teenager lives an exciting life by forging checks and impersonating several professions, but his fraudulent activities soon attract the attention of the FBI.
22: This is way too heavy to be a bank check. You know, the ink on this, it's not printing ink. It's a sort of mica or something like that. It's double bonded.
23: Are you just quoting TikTok?
22: The eights are cracking. He's a teller at the bank, Carl. Okay? He uses whiteout and writes in his... Yes, this is... I've clipped this movie.
23: Okay.
22: How many Oscar noms?
23: 2.
22: Okay. Number 6.
23: Number 6.
22: I've seen none of these movies.
23: Sindelar said it would be my number 1. He's wrong. It is E.T.
22: Phone Home.
23: A troubled child... See, you know the movies.
22: Yeah, but I didn't watch this movie.
23: Summons the courage to help a friendly alien escape from Earth and return to his home planet. It won 4 Oscars.
22: It won 4 Oscars?
23: That's right.
22: My brother had an E.T. lunchbox. Oh. I bet that thing is worth a lot of money.
23: Nominated for Best Picture and Director. It won for Best Sound, Best Effects.
22: My goodness.
23: Best Score, John Williams. Ever heard of him?
22: Yes, I have. Okay. He's done Star Wars.
23: That's correct.
22: Number 5.
23: Number 5, the Indiana Jones trilogy. I don't pick your favorite. Put it there.
22: Raiders. Just going to write that down.
23: Okay. Nominated.
22: It belongs in a museum.
23: That was nominated for Best Picture, by the way.
22: Who's that woman? Who's the blonde woman who's like the turncoat in that movie? Has she been on This Week in Women's History?
23: I'd have to look it up. I'd have to check my records.
22: The German spy. She's the German spy. You know her name.
23: From Raiders?
22: Yes.
23: German spy, blonde, Raiders.
22: That's a very, very detailed Google search you are doing.
23: There's no central blonde German spy in Raiders of the Lost Ark.
22: What are we talking? Stop it. Stop it here.
23: We'll figure it out. We figured out Cameron.
22: I've looked up a different search. Matai Hari?
23: My wife says you're thinking of Last Crusade.
22: Last Crusade, I'm sorry. Who was that woman?
23: Elsa Schneider.
22: Is that who she was?
23: Yeah. She has not been on This Week in Women's History.
22: We should
23: and
22: do that.
23: She should. She has important contributions to women's history.
22: Number 4.
23: It's kind of weird that my wife's watching this now. Number 4. hey, we're having a lot of fun. There's a lot of jokes to be told. Schindler's List is at number 4. Let's just move on.
22: Yes.
23: No one has ever said, I feel like watching a flick tonight. Let's watch Schindler's List. It won 7 Oscars. It's one of the most highly regarded movies of all time. I'm not touching it with a 10-foot pole. Saving Private Ryan. Kind of in the same realm, but at least we can talk about it.
22: Matt Damon's in that movie.
23: That's right.
22: Haven't seen that movie.
23: It won 5 Oscars.
22: Gosh, I haven't seen any of these.
23: Highly regarded as one of the best, if not the best, movie about World War II.
22: Number two. This is bad.
23: Number two, Michael Sevier's favorite movie of all time, Jaws, from 1975. It won 3 Oscars.
22: I've seen this one, albeit I was 8 years old, so I can't really tell you too much what happened other than we're going to need a bigger boat.
23: Okay. That's, I don't know if that's enough, but that's a good start.
22: Number one.
23: Number one is, of course, Jurassic Park, because what else would it be? It won 3 Oscars. It came out in 1993.
22: This is bad.
23: You haven't seen it.
22: I haven't seen it.
23: You saw the first 20 minutes and said,
22: Josh, I
23: not
22: haven't
23: for me,
22: seen,
23: Clive.
22: John, I haven't seen any of these movies.
23: I set the over-under at 1.5, and you did not clear it.
22: I'm an uncultured swine.
23: That's right.
22: Is what I am. I know all of these movies. I know Munich. I know E.T. I know Catch Me If You Can. I've seen the Indiana Jones trilogy, so there's one. I've gotten one. I've seen them. Can I be real with you?
23: Please.
22: They all blend together.
23: They all blend together.
22: Raiders, The Last Crusade, they all are the same movie.
23: Oh, that's why I said pick your favorite Raiders movie
22: and put it right here. But they're all the same movie. There's one with the dad. They're in the desert. There's one where they're on the Hindenburg. There's one like
23: a lot of them have
22: you know
23: Nazis.
22: With Germany. Like there's one where they're going through and they're mm-hmm. they're going through the death traps. There's one with the Temple of Doom. I know all of them.
23: And please remember that they've only made 3 Indiana Jones movies, despite how many Indiana Jones movies you can watch on Disney right now.
22: We have to hit a break, and I have to reflect here. I need to watch these movies.
23: You do.
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0: Hey, just announced Motionless in White is coming to the Metro. 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What are we watching tonight, Josh Odds?
1: We're watching game one of the Stanley Cup Finals.
0: Damn right we are.
1: It is the Las Vegas Golden Knights and the Carolina Hurricanes on ABC at 7 o'clock. Canes in six.
0: Vegas in seven.
1: Okay, I thought you were going to say nine for a second. Vegas in nine.
0: No, but Vegas in seven. No, they're actually going to add a couple more games.
1: Yeah. Baseball, Padres, Phillies, 5:40 on TBS. Rockies, Angels, for some reason, on MLB Network at 8:30.
0: God, no.
1: The French Open quarterfinals are underway on TNT. Two of them took place today. There's two tomorrow. I have not heard of a single one of these eight men. There are three Italians left in the field, if that tells you anything.
0: It doesn't tell me anything at all. Can I be real with you? I don't know my ass or my elbow when it comes to all of this stuff.
1: Look, I know the three who trade the majors, and I know that none of the three are still alive in the French Open.
0: I know Sinner, I know Djokovic, I know Alcaraz, and Francis Tiafoe.
1: All gone.
0: All done. So that's good for those men. I can't wait to see one of them win it. That's my statement. Good luck in your future endeavors. Mm-hmm. Anything else?
1: Nope, that's it.
0: All right, great.
2: All right, folks, let's talk right now. I'm going to kill your bookmaker. I'm going to rip his throat out. I will blow this man out. I will step on his throat until the man chokes. Let me tell you how.
3: Dog.
2: Winners.
3: Dog.
2: Winners.
3: Dog.
2: Winners.
3: Dog.
2: Winners.
3: Dog.
2: Winners. I'm on a roll.
4: Dude, you got to love dogs, right?
0: I like Nikolai Ehlers.
1: Who doesn't?
0: I mean, he's one hell of a hockey player, former Winnipeg Jet, now Carolina Hurricane. Let's take Nikolai Ehlers. And by the way, people go Ehlers. It's Ehlers, all right? That's how you say it,
1: Matt,
0: all right?
1: Always pronounces things correctly.
0: I know my Eastern European names, all right? I know my Nikolai Hobby Bolins, all right? I know my Cristobal Huays, all right? I know my Andrei Shnetchikovs.
1: It was
0: so
1: easy.
0: The Andrei Vasilevskis. All right? Nobody gets Eastern European names by me. Tomislav Ivasich, Vladimir Ivasich. That's what I major in Eastern European itches.
1: It's not my Beatus. It's not your Beatus. It's our Beatus.
0: It's Nikolai Ehlers to score a Golden Eye plus 235. 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
21: Another victim to the crossovers. Cross him up and sit him down.
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22: Huh?
0: I'm just watching the I watch these WNBA commercials and I get mad. I get upset.
1: Why? Why? Why would you get mad?
22: You watch them when you get mad?
0: Or no, you watch them and watch them and then they fire me up and I just get frustrated.
1: Because they're women playing sports?
0: No, because it's because Caitlin Clark is just a basketball player now and she was the hottest thing in all sports and all those people were jealous of her and then they just absolutely trashed themselves, trashed the league.
22: Who are you mad at?
0: The athletes, the commissioner, the league, everything.
22: Now, I think, and again,
1: I wish it was Thursday.
22: These are some of the Yeah, I understand.
0: I don't care.
22: apparently, that's the I've.
1: I'm putting on this. You guys have fun.
22: No.
1: I think the NBA WNBA drama is the dumbest crap.
22: Oh, I know, but that's what it is.
1: NBA drama is the dumbest crap.
0: No, WNBA is way worse.
22: It is way worse.
1: Because of the WNBA honks out there, I'll say one by name. The Matt DeMarinises of the world. And I don't mean this as a diss on him, but they really wanted everyone to care about their sport. And then people
0: do. And then they blew it.
1: And then they're like, stop it, please. Yeah. Don't, never mind.
0: I was the person who didn't care about the WNBA.
1: Hope you're doing well.
0: Okay? I was the person who didn't care about the WNBA. Then I was like, okay.
1: Same.
0: I kind of care now. I'm fired up about it. And then it was such an awful experience in terms of how they handled everything.
1: The fandom completely turned me
0: off. Then I'm just like, you know what? This is, I'm back. I'm even more of a hater. I wasn't even a hater. Oh. Now I'm a hater.
1: I'll say low this key. Too. I got one more thing for you, John. Sorry.
22: Yeah.
1: What do we hate about the NBA Cup?
0: What do we hate about it? Besides the courts, it's just
22: unnecessary in the
0: and
22: courts.
0: What do the WNBA courts look like?
16: The NBA Cup courts.
0: I can't watch it. I turn it on and I say, no, I'm good. Like on Saturdays, sometimes during the weird times of year where it's like, crap, what's on at noon while I'm eating lunch? And I turn it on and I'm like, never mind.
16: There was a moment
0: and
16: where
0: then I turn
16: I was,
0: off my TV.
16: There was a moment where I was like, Caitlin Clark is playing basketball tonight. I will have that on.
0: Yeah, for sure.
16: And there and how they just acted and presented themselves and marketed themselves and it, from the commissioner all the way through just turned me off so much that I get a little mad. I'm like, I want to care about this. I love sports. And
0: you
16: I want to like care and be supportive of this, but I can't. I'm just not. And like, do you know what I've loved this week? The Women's College World Series. Mm. I have watched more softball in the last couple of days in my life than ever. I watched
0: women.
16: Both Texas Tech and Alabama games yesterday. I watched one of the Texas-Tennessee games. I watched every single Nebraska game. I watched the Texas Tech UCLA game. It was a great game. It was 8-7. It was phenomenal stuff.
0: Too bad it wasn't 6-7.
16: They presented that so well. Like the broadcasters cared, the announcers cared. Great stories.
22: Now, they did try to inject some manufactured
16: drama.
22: They
16: did, 1,000,000%. But it did happen in the press conferences for them to be like,
22: no,
16: they were
22: that's,
16: explaining.
22: That's true.
0: Coach did or didn't talk. I don't know.
22: But the problem was that, you know, ESPN took it to the next level by trying to Zapruder the whole damn thing.
16: Literally.
22: Like it was a big deal or something. It's like, who cares?
16: But at least they're trying. Like at least they're giving the care to the product. Yeah. I respect that, and
0: you respect women.
16: And well, it's a good product. Softball's fun. It's quick. It happens in 2 hours.
18: Women. Notice respecting how he women. Didn't say that he respected women. He just kind of pivoted and said it's a good product.
0: Yeah, that's quite interesting.
16: I do respect.
0: Mustache Adam says what I'm hearing is Matt prefers younger women, ageist and sexist. Yikes! Tough look as always for you, Matt.
16: You know what? You can label me whatever you want. I don't really care.
0: Black racist. You're a racist.
16: No, I'm not that.
0: You just said I could leave you alone.
16: No, I'm not. Don't do that. That's crazy.
18: Nazi, that's a label.
16: All right. No. He's reading the German books.
0: I read it. Plackhat writes, I don't want anyone to care about it. I liked when no one paid attention and lines were soft as hell. PC, or no, wait, never mind. Oh, here it is. Used to have dog bleep lines like 10 to 12 points off of the true number. People watching and betting eliminated so much edge.
16: Why is Patrick Ewing walking
22: well,
16: in?
22: Well, at least Plackhat's got an investment
0: awesome.
22: Reason for this.
0: Good for Plackhat. Ball knower. I want to meet Plackhat.
16: Plackhat has sent me how much money he's won on WNBA bets.
0: Is it good?
16: He's a shark.
18: Wow.
16: He's a WNBA shark.
0: I think you mean sharp.
16: Shark. No, a shark.
0: Okay.
16: The sharks are like sharp money.
0: Okay.
16: Or the sharks are like, that's what you
18: Why
16: bet.
18: Would that
16: like,
18: not be a sharp?
16: Hmm? No.
18: Why would? What's the difference between a shark and a sharp?
16: Shark is, what do you, oh my God. All right. So,
0: no, I agree.
22: A shark is like a big, big teeth.
16: Like he's like a big better, yeah. like
22: dark
16: a very
22: eyes,
16: intense
22: like a
16: better. Like
22: eyes.
16: He's, those are like the pro betters. You
18: he
16: call
18: loses
16: the pro,
18: his teeth, it grows back.
16: No, you call the pro betters sharks. Like odds shark is like a, is a, is a. As a website. What?
0: You're wrong. Honest.
16: No, you call it a shark. I call them sharks. That's what I call them. I don't care if I'm right or I'm wrong. I call them sharks. Sharp bettors are sharks.
22: You know what this
16: all
22: is?
16: All right? Stop it. I'm not doing this again.
22: You know what?
16: I'm sick and tired of this.
22: You know what this is? You know what this is? This is the same as how I learned how to score in my scorebook.
16: So dumb.
22: Because in the scorebook.
0: Oh, yeah, you do your K wrong.
22: I always thought, because it made logical sense, the backwards K was a swinging strike because the K is swung around. Well, it's actually the opposite.
0: But
22: that's the way
0: that
22: I
0: way.
22: Taught myself.
16: I've never called anybody,
22: sharp. I've tried to adjust.
16: I've never said he's a sharp. That's dumb.
18: No, you say he's a shark because that makes more sense than a smart.
16: Yeah, that's what I said. Shark. I called them sharks.
0: I'm not going to read any of the comments right now, Matt.
16: read them all. I don't care. Read them all. I don't give a damn. No.
22: Aaron and Papillion, Matt is wrong. Yep. Mustache Adam, one thing, Matt isn't sharp.
0: Yeah, Kenneth, nope, they're sharps. Sorry, Matt. Aaron
16: they're
0: Papillion,
16: not sharps.
0: Sharp.
16: I've never heard them called sharps before, ever.
0: One thing, Matt isn't sharp.
16: Ever.
0: That's mean.
16: Ever.
0: And then Kenneth says, we're back to the breakfast
22: Are you sure
0: argument.
22: You're just not doing this to protect your old co-host so you don't want to misidentify?
16: No. No. Nothing has nothing to do with that at all.
22: It's like an airplane skit, you know, where...
16: No, I'm not doing a skit to defend my old co-host.
18: Your producer says to sit in the C&T chair.
16: My own producer talks more crap than anybody That's on the crossover true. Chats.
22: He does.
2: Oh, in the chat.
22: In the chats, he does, yeah.
18: Our boss turns into quite the keyboard warrior.
2: I like it. It's funny.
16: I've never heard them called sharps. Gary I never Shark. Will call them sharps. I think they're dumb. I'm going to call them sharks.
2: Gary Shark.
22: Well, it would have alleviated a lot of the confusion between him and Greg.
2: Mm, that's true.
18: Well, then they
2: that's
18: just still would have spelled shark with an E.
2: Mustache M says baby sharp.
16: I'm a
22: baby sharp, baby sharp.
16: No. I call, okay, maybe.
22: If they would have done that bit during the Super Bowl, Goodell would have come out, you know, because this was before they liked gambling. Uh-huh. Goodell would have parachuted down and, like, tackled her.
16: I will tell you right now, sure, I'm wrong. I don't care. I'm going to call them sharks. Batters are sharks. Batters are sharks.
2: You're doing a really good job of showing us how much you don't care. Like, you're doing a great job.
22: Now, Corey says sharks. Not sharps, hence why big bettors are called whales.
2: But that's not what he was saying. He was talking about smart bettors.
16: I go smart big bettors. I just call them sharks. Guy's a shark.
2: That's fine that you call them that, but like I could call grass poop, but that doesn't mean that I'm right. Just because you're using the wrong word doesn't mean we should pat you and say good job.
18: I'm gonna get mad at you for calling it poop.
2: Correct.
16: Can I tell you? I sure, I'm wrong. They're called sharps and not sharks. It's not going to change how I say.
2: All right, that's fine. You can keep saying it wrong.
16: I will.
2: I know you will.
16: I'll be totally okay with it.
2: I can
16: tell. Rage baiting is really in nowadays.
2: It's not even rage baiting.
16: If you rage
2: oh,
16: well,
2: I heard this. Yeah, yeah.
16: You know,
2: what you should have leaned into. Said I was doing this on purpose.
18: Yeah, it was a bit.
2: Yeah, it was a bit.
16: No. I don't want to be people who were formerly on this radio station and be like, oh, guys, it was just a joke. Ha ha. You're taking it way more seriously than I am.
2: Is that your Matt Schick impression?
16: No.
18: Hokey scare. Sorry, guys. Got to go cut the poop today.
2: Hudson says, but Matt is of gambling. This is like when Nick was of music that one
16: yeah,
2: time.
16: Yeah, that kind of did happen there. But when I do it, it's funny. You know, it's endearing.
2: I mean, you crashed out pretty hard just now.
16: No, I'm okay.
2: Okay.
16: I'm fine.
2: You going to go cut the poop later, too?
16: Yeah, I will cut the poop later.
2: My wife cut the poop this morning.
16: Your wife cut the poop?
2: Oh, yeah. I never do.
18: Wives can cut poop.
16: Yeah. I didn't say wives can't cut poop.
18: My wife.
2: Are you
18: loves
2: surprised
18: to cut the
2: that
18: poop.
2: I'm not someone who likes to do that?
16: I'm actually not surprised. That yeah.
2: Mowing sucks. I hate it.
16: I think that's a logical.
2: But again,
16: thing, by the
2: I've
16: way.
2: Explained it before. For a lot of people, and I guess I'll say a lot of specifically men, they love mowing because it's like I am alone in my own thoughts and I don't have to talk to anybody. I get that every day with my runs, so I don't need to mow.
18: I like
22: yeah,
18: it
22: but the
18: relaxing.
22: Best part is you're accomplishing something when you mow the lawn. You're making the grass nice and short.
2: John, when
22: short.
2: I got home and I looked at a meal and I said, I don't care how many calories are in this meal, I accomplished something. See, I can eat whatever I want.
22: That means nothing. Your lawn doesn't look good because you couldn't do it.
2: What? She did. It looks great. It looks better than I do.
22: And this poor woman who works her fingers to the bone to cook your meals.
2: Oh, yeah, she does cook from time to time. And by time to time, I mean
16: every night.
2: The egg roll in a bowl last night. Thumbs up from your boy.
22: I still would like to know some of the people in Josh's neighborhood who kind of look cross-eyed when they're.
2: There's one
22: how
2: other
22: come,
2: woman who
22: how
2: mow,
22: come
2: no,
22: he does it.
2: There's two other women in our neighborhood that mow their lawns.
22: Yeah, it's because their husbands died.
2: Well, one of them there is no man at that house. The other one, I just see her doing it, so maybe she likes mowing. You know, it's 2026. Women are allowed to mow now.
16: Whoa, don't look at me when you, I did not say this. I just said yes. Typically, it is uncommon. That the woman mows, that or cuts the poop in this case.
22: Cuts the poop.
16: Exactly. And mm-hmm. you know, I was just asking, good for Riss. If Riss likes it, Riss likes it.
2: And I love it. I love it. You like mowing the lawn? I don't love it.
18: You love watching her cut the poop?
2: It's great. I looked outside and I said, she's having a great time.
18: See, what I like about cutting the
16: that's
18: poop.
16: That's like when the dad sends out the kids to shovel. And they're like, look, honey, they're having an awesome time. Look how much fun they're having.
2: See, but I did. I think I shoveled every bit of snow this year.
18: Nice.
2: And it was great.
16: You have a blower?
2: No.
16: Really?
2: No, I do. I just, you've been to my house. My driveway's not that big.
16: Still, blowers are great, though.
2: It takes probably a half hour total to
16: it would
2: shovel.
16: Take 5 minutes I if you had a snow blower.
2: That's fine, but I get to listen to a podcast. I get to listen to my favorite radio shows.
16: You listen to so many podcasts.
2: I know, but I support you. Sorry for supporting you, Matt.
16: I prefer you not, because then you wouldn't correct me.
2: Yeah,
16: I don't want to be corrected. Yeah. This is once again why I don't. I don't need a girlfriend when I have all these men in my life correcting me, you know? Mm.
18: Mustache Adam, those blades on mowers to cut the poop are very shark.
2: That's going on the No Context 1620 Twitter account. On the Liquid Trucking Zone Twitter feed.
16: Oh, Pesky Blues.
2: Go follow it today. You got something for us, man?
16: Yeah, Pesky Blues. What's his...
2: Debo.
16: That's his first name?
2: Well, that was his old name before Streamers.
16: We met him in person, and I literally did not catch his name.
2: Oh,
16: I
2: really?
16: I just didn't catch it. He's a great guy.
2: I've never met him.
16: No, he brought you the Liquid Trekking Hats, yeah. Didn't he?
2: I thought I wasn't...
16: No,
2: he stopped by. Did he
16: at
2: go to
16: the T-box?
2: Oh, that's right. He did go to the T-box.
16: At the T-box,
2: I thought he dropped those off here. Yes, that was awesome.
16: When you did that remote, he stopped by and
2: Shout
16: dropped those
2: out.
16: Off.
2: That was a good time.
18: That was a good time.
16: Mm-hmm. All right, new topic. Someone's got to come up with it. I already provided enough content.
18: You did
16: today.
18: A great job.
22: You done good, kid.
16: Did you hear about our dumb debate topic for you guys?
2: Yes.
22: What's that?
16: So, John, I believe that breakfast is a signal of time period, and Connor Happer, and Happer's going to be like, I'm explaining this wrong. But Happer believes, okay.
2: We're off to a great start.
22: This is not going well.
18: I'm actually on board with this right now.
16: I got to get this right. Let's say, Happer says that, let's say he had an Italian sandwich.
22: Mm-hmm.
16: And he had that Italian sandwich at 9 a.m.
22: Mm-hmm.
16: He would say that he had lunch.
18: No.
16: I had lunch. I would say, no, you had a sandwich for breakfast.
18: Yes.
16: Mm-hmm. Okay? And Happer says that, let's say if he were to eat pancakes at 7 p.m., Happer would say, I had breakfast.
2: For dinner.
16: But that's my point. Dinner is an indication of the timestamps, just how lunch and breakfast is.
22: Yes.
16: Breakfast occurs from 5 a.m. to 10:30,
22: well,
16: and lunch occurs from 10:31 to about 3 o'clock, and then you have the early dinner, and then you have dinner from 6 to like 9.
22: I mean, you have to look at the literal word, breakfast.
2: Breaking your fast.
22: You're breaking your fast. It is. So for people who work a normal schedule, and I realize there's third shifters out there.
2: Shout out to our third shifters.
22: You all, God bless you for doing it.
2: Thanks for listening.
16: Overnight, folks.
22: I'm glad I never do it. But if you work a normal schedule, breakfast is whenever you break your fast.
16: So I was just
22: Now, real quick,
2: I want to read this from Stibbs. I actually think you agreed with Connor and you were confused the whole time.
16: No, I did not.
2: Matt did a very good job during the crossover of actually making Happer's argument for Happer, even though he wasn't trying to.
16: I did not do that. If you say you're having breakfast for dinner, you are going against your point. Because you're acknowledging that breakfast can't happen at the end of the day.
22: Correct.
16: You are acknowledging that I'm having what you would have in the morning at night. Correct. Breakfast for dinner.
22: Yes.
16: Connor is saying is he could have lunch at 9 a.m., which means that you can have breakfast. You can say, oh, what'd you eat last night? Oh, I had breakfast. Okay? But you would go breakfast for dinner because you're eating breakfast when you would eat dinner.
2: I don't know what we're triggered about right now.
16: Because I wasn't making his argument. I was making my argument perfectly. That dinner is a construct of time and not necessarily what you're eating.
2: So would you be less triggered if somebody said breakfast food for dinner? If I said
16: no,
2: I'm
16: that
2: having...
16: would make my point because you're eating breakfast food for dinner. You're acknowledging that dinner is a time construct and not a food construct.
2: Sindelar says, I think Matt loves getting bullied.
16: Is this
2: your kink?
16: No.
2: You know, there's websites for this kind of stuff.
16: Oh, I'm just willing to put myself out there.
2: To see and teach.
18: I've long said that breakfast is a state of mind. You know, and I agree with Matt where it's a construct of time. Same with lunch. Although my grandma would get confusing because she'd ask me if I wanted lunch, but she meant snack. And then
2: what?
18: Yeah.
2: That's weird.
18: Dinner was lunch and then supper was
22: supper. Don't even get to the dinner supper debate.
18: I
2: don't like those people.
18: My grandmother was a very kind lady.
16: Isn't it just the word?
2: I don't like the people that call lunch dinner and then dinner supper.
22: It's a rural thing.
16: There are people who do that?
22: Because usually the bigger meal was at noon.
2: Mm-hmm. People who live in towns with 10 other people.
22: Because of the work on the farm.
2: And our friends at 97.
16: There you go. I was waiting for you to do that.
2: We love everyone. Thank you for listening.
16: I'm forming my Josh Peterson impression. And really, the Josh Peterson impression is not a voice.
18: You'll need bigger teeth.
16: It's and better hair, too.
2: Thank you. And what else?
16: Bad takes.
2: Okay. No, you got those in spades,
16: baby.
2: Oh,
16: I'm okay. I don't need to, impersonate that.
2: I'm just worried that you're going to start turning into, you know, your usual...
16: No. The Josh Peterson impression is just like, you know, John will say something niche. Like, he'll bring up a niche group of people. He's like...
2: Niche group of people?
16: He'll be like, the people who work at Walmart. And you're like, hey, everybody who works at Walmart.
18: The niche group of people who work at Walmart.
16: It's an example. It was an example.
2: So wait, what do I do?
16: He brought up the third shifters, the people who are working the third shift. And you go, shout out to our third shifters. You do that with everything.
2: Do I really?
16: Everything. Yes.
18: It's pretty funny.
2: I think it's a good bit.
16: Nick does it. Nick, it's rubbed off on Nick. You both do it now.
2: Rubbed off on Nick.
18: Thanks for rubbing off on me, Josh.
16: You'll say.
22: There's a joke in there. I can't say it.
16: You'll say, like, I don't like. I don't like this product. And you're like, you don't like this group of people? You don't think this group of people should have rights?
2: I definitely do, Matt.
16: Yeah. That's an incredible thing for you to say.
2: You crack open that door, and I'm just going to run through it, man.
16: You're like, I just don't think they're very good at this. Matt, you don't like women? You don't like women, Matt?
2: I definitely do this. That's a good impression of me.
16: So that's just, and then sometimes you'll just go like this. You'll make this face. You know?
2: Do I?
16: You'll come back and like...
2: By the way, Austin says, Walmart is literally the number one employer of people in America, so not niche at all.
18: Where I thought Matt was going with that is when John mentions a very specific wrestler from 1982.
2: That's what I thought he was going to say, too. Yeah. You know, when John brings up Walmart employees.
18: You know, Jonathan the Hacksaw Jeremy. I'm like, who is that?
2: Yeah, that happens a lot.
16: Jim Duggan.
22: It was Hacksaw Jim Duggan. Hacksaw Jeremy. That's like the off-brand wrestling.
2: By the way, John texts in, it was the Last Supper, not the last dinner. Shout out.
18: That's,
2: I guess,
18: true.
16: That is the most John with an N text ever.
2: Uh-huh. Chris writes in on the text line, when you guys started talking about how your wife cuts the poop, my brain went to the story that came out a few years ago about the poop knife. I was thinking that your wife probably wouldn't want you talking about this on air, and then my brain turned back on and I remembered the callback. Do you know about the poop knife?
18: He said this poop knife thing came out a couple years ago, because that was an old Reddit thing.
2: It's a while ago. Okay. So there was this guy who, like, casually referenced having a poop knife, you know, like, oh yeah, you just use the poop knife.
18: Yeah.
2: To cut up your poop in the toilet. And they were like, what are you talking about?
22: Because apparently it was so big it was choking the toilet, so you had to cut it up so it would
2: like
22: go down easier.
2: Like, this family apparently had one of these knives. Yeah,
18: like John's family rag.
2: Yeah, but with knives.
18: A poop knife.
2: Yeah.
16: Like the Yosemite t-shirt?
2: What?
16: Rick and Morty reference.
2: Oh, good one. That was funny.
16: Thank you. Yeah. Some people will get it.
2: I hope that those...
16: So they cut up their poop in the toilet?
2: Yeah.
18: Yeah.
2: But they had a knife specifically for this.
18: Yeah, it was the poop knife.
2: This is one of those moments
18: where it hung in the bathroom.
2: You realize something about
16: what?
2: Like your childhood, like that you thought everybody did.
16: I thought it was sharks. You know,
2: like you thought it was sharks.
18: Exactly, the poop shark.
2: Yeah,
16: the poop shark.
2: By the way, Odson does chime in. He says, "For the record, I love Matt."
16: Yeah, I hope.
2: Stiv says that he likes when I go when I'm not paying attention, but feels like I need to chime in. Mm-hmm. I've never.
16: Stiv was the moderator
2: time.
16: Today.
2: During
16: the first crossover.
2: Yeah, it was funny. I listened to it when I was cleaning dishes. I was cleaning out my coffee mug just laughing.
16: You were cleaning out your toilet with the poop knife?
2: I was, and I was just chuckling to myself, like, this is a pretty funny crossover. Matt is way wrong, but it's pretty funny.
18: I hope that was a Happy New Year.
16: I don't think it was. I don't think it was. Yeah. It was a fine crossover today. We had a Happy New Year yesterday.
2: CJ says, on the road with work today, enjoying listening to 1620 on FM 97.7. Crystal clear.
22: We love it.
2: Shout out.
16: I cannot. By the way, the Belmont is this weekend.
2: I saw an article.
22: Oh, that's right. There's still another horse race.
18: There's more horsey stuff?
16: My horse guy.
22: It is the Triple Crown. They have to have three of them.
2: Tomorrow?
16: Friday.
18: Horses can't even wear crowns.
22: I thought these races used to be closer together.
6: No, 6 weeks.
2: I did too, John.
22: Has it been 2 weeks?
16: May second was the first race.
18: Why are the races a haircut length apart from each other?
16: What?
18: You know, get your haircut every 6 weeks.
16: I get my haircut every 9 months.
2: Whoa!
16: I'm not cutting this until the beginning of the Husker football season.
2: That's fun.
22: Well, that's a long ways away. You're gonna have hair down to your butthole by then.
2: It's gonna be like this.
16: It was remember when I cut my hair before the KC trip?
22: No.
2: That's the last time you cut your hair?
16: No.
2: When he looked like a child? We showed up, he didn't have any facial hair, and he was wearing pajamas.
22: The only thing I remember about that trip was Matt losing his keys.
2: Yeah.
16: See, we did so many good things. We ate great barbecue. Well, you guys showed up late for
22: No,
16: the barbecue.
22: We did not. We had to eat McDonald's on
16: go?
22: The road.
16: 239.
2: Oh,
16: which,
2: screw you guys.
16: Which I then found out was like the barbecue place in Kansas, or one of the top barbecue places in Kansas City.
22: And they did not have your keys.
16: No, they did not. We did. That was, I forgot we had to call them.
18: I'm trying to be better about it, but...
22: I guess I don't remember that.
18: Oh, yeah. I'm trying to be better about it, but for the last few years, I feel like I've timed my haircuts around major events. Like, I always have the College World Series haircut. I get my haircut before then, except that one time. I hated it.
1: Hmm.
18: I got the haircut before, I don't know, 4th of July, before summer, before it gets too hot. Then I just kind of let it grow. I'll get one before Thanksgiving.
16: Okay. February 27th was my last haircut.
2: Wow.
16: So,
22: damn.
2: Well, that was 3 months ago. And the difference between now and the start of the football season is 3 months. I bet your last haircut feels like it just happened yesterday.
16: It really does.
2: Boom.
16: It really just time moved by.
2: It's going to fly
16: very
2: by.
16: Quickly.
2: It's going to be September before you know it.
16: Yeah. I get my haircut.
2: Celebrate my birthday.
16: Honestly, the same thing happened. I got my haircut on the same exact day.
2: Wow. I said not.
16: The year, because I have a big birthday party that's on the 28th of February every year. Or like whatever weekend
2: that is. Your birthday's not in February.
16: No, I go back home.
2: Somebody's birthday.
16: It's one of my best friends. It's her birthday, and it's just like a good marker to go.
2: Shout out.
16: You gave me that look. You gave me a look.
2: I heard you talking on the air today with Michael about how you want to marry a Chicago girl. I'm just saying shout out.
16: Well, I was just explaining him the point of that Texas song, you know?
2: I don't know this song.
22: The Texas song?
16: It's like the... I don't
2: it's for the
16: sing
2: young
16: it.
2: People.
16: Yeah, it's for the young people.
2: Young people.
16: It's basically, Michael was saying the song is like, the song is the girl explaining that she never had a chance with this guy because he's from Texas and he wants to love a Texas girl and she's from Tennessee, and Michael was like, that ain't the reason he's leaving you. He's leaving you because you ain't good enough, because like he wants to be with the better girl. And I was explaining to Michael,
22: this is a bad country song. I'm just going to say this right now.
16: It's actually the number one country song in the world right now. It's probably the number one. It's one of the most played songs in all genres currently. Right.
18: Imagine
16: now.
18: Denying yourself happiness because this person you're talking to is from a different state. Sorry, we vibe and click on every aspect, except you're from Tennessee. Can't do it.
16: That is a thing. People, some people,
18: it's a weird thing.
16: Well,
22: I mean,
16: people want to marry the people that they grew up around.
18: Oh my God, you're from Delaware? Get away from me.
16: I mean, there is coastal differences.
22: That's what we need. We need more country music about Delaware.
18: That's true.
16: There are coastal differences. Do you think you could marry? Well, you're married now. But like,
18: I married somebody from Nebraska.
16: But there,
18: she married somebody from Iowa.
16: Okay, but you two, like, that's your pretty
18: close
16: to. Or
18: like the Bloods and Crips picture.
16: There is a thing, Nick, of like people from the Midwest wouldn't want to be someone from the West Coast because they're just a different type of vibe. They're a different type of personality.
2: Nick, you love the word vibe.
16: A different
18: thing. I do
16: love
18: the word vibe.
16: There are some people who go, I could never marry anybody from the East Coast because of coastal differences. That exists. Tennessee and Texas are, yes, they're both quote-unquote country, but they're very far apart from each other, and they have different types of lives.
22: I lost my woman in Dagsboro, Delaware.
18: I just think the concept is stupid. I'm not saying it doesn't happen. I think the concept is stupid.
16: Well, she made a great song, so I think the concept's pretty good.
22: That'd be kind of fun. That'd be like a fun reality show.
2: What?
22: Is to challenge songwriters to have to...

0: Maybe.
1: Well, he was in Big and Rich, and then they.
0: Oh yeah, that's the
1: yeah.
2: Take the come into your city.
1: Yep.
3: Hard Rock Fiend says liking country is like someone wanting more Pearl Jam songs. And then in parentheses, kidding, Stibbs.
2: Do they have Shams in a booster seat right now on this panel?
3: Is he short?
2: Oh, he's a tiny guy.
3: He's a Chicago boy. Or is he from Skokie?
2: No, we went to the same gym. He's from
3: he's your age, isn't he?
2: He's a little older. God, he went to Wilmette. So he went to New Trier High School. That was like kind of like it was a public school, but it was more of like a rich kid public school. Was New Trier.
3: I'm excited for the final.
2: He is he's a tiny guy.
3: Is he?
2: He's like 5'7". He's Whoa. Not big at all.
3: Interesting.
0: They really, really, really wanted to put the Alamo in the background because poor Windhorse is having. Well, actually, three of the four panels are wearing sunglasses.
3: Yeah, it must be right in their faces. Like, yeah, and look at Kendrick. He's squinting.
0: Kendrick's like, I ain't wearing no sunglasses.
3: I'm ready to
0: attack some kid. Some guy went after my kid in a youth basketball game.
3: Did that happen?
0: Apparently it did. Apparently he had a run-in with somebody at a youth basketball game.
2: Danny Green is like nearly a foot taller than Shams, and they are like on the almost the same level.
3: It's important to be the same height on TV.
2: Yeah, but I'm saying that he's got to be in a booster seat is what I'm telling you.
3: Oh, either that or, you know, you can do this thing with chairs where you...
0: Except like for when, this one. This one's kind of broken.
2: Every time Michael Severe takes over and I like come and I sit in Michael's seat, it is way too high.
3: Really?
2: Yes.
3: That's how Damon Benning liked his chair when he worked here.
2: It was so high.
3: It was like this.
2: No.
0: Our dear late friend Matt Verzal used to take this opposite. Chair and put it all the way to the floor.
3: He wanted his feet on 10 toes down.
0: Yeah, he wanted 10 toes down.
3: Yeah.
2: Do you know how I sit in my chair? How John Bishop sits in his chair. Or how Connor Happer sits in his chair. However Connor's sitting, that's how I sit.
3: Yeah?
2: I do the lean thing you do.
3: You do. You're like this. Every time I walk by, you're like half of your body is on the other side of the desk.
2: Do you know why? Because I want to look at my producer.
3: And you're like, check out my headphones.
0: I just realized something.
2: I like to have it out.
0: Our new studio... Isn't that table lower? Aren't we going to have, like, normal chairs?
1: I think it's the same height as this one.
3: Yeah, I've done in there, yeah. If it's lower, it's not by, like, very much.
0: Oh, I wanted a lower.
3: You want a low chair?
0: I want it just so we can just bring our regular office chairs in there.
3: I like the ones in our meeting yesterday. I was leaning back, man.
0: Those chairs are awesome. Lean back.
1: Those are comfy chairs.
2: Lean back.
3: Wow, look at you. Way to know your history.
2: I was in high school. Look at that back. I don't know how to act slow motion.
3: Now that's a different song.
2: Slow motion for me. Whenever I'm playing darts, season begins tonight, and I always make sure we got slow motion going on the jukebox.
3: Well, we have Farron coming up in like 25.
2: Have fun.
3: Say
0: goodbye. Yeah, we got to go.
2: See ya.
0: Good night, everyone. 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
5: For your forecast this afternoon, highs in the lower 80s, mostly to partly cloudy. Tonight, very low chance of a pop-up, but partly cloudy and cooling off into the mid to lower 60s for your low. Tomorrow morning, some clouds and temperatures warming up into the mid 60s. I'm meteorologist Ainsley Goble with KETV NewsWatch 7.
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11: I'm not like into theft or anything, but it's like,
12: 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Were you stealing high street signs?
11: No, but occasionally there would be a sign that we, thought was ripe for the taking, and
12: like a political sign?
11: No, not like a political sign. Like maybe like some sort of a yield sign,
12: okay,
11: or something like that.
13: Connor Stallions would be proud.
11: Jim-Ann writes in, Happer, I'm not into theft, but occasionally, famously there is a couple. I'm very forthright with you all, so I tell you when, I own up, I fess up to things. I've already told you, and frankly taunted Pancheros in Des Moines, that I am the sauce thief.
12: Ah.
11: but they never do anything about it. They don't really seem to mind all that much.
12: And now, apparently, you need to steal some more sauce.
11: And now I need to steal more sauce. I'm due. I mean, we're a couple months away from the sauce.
12: A loyal listener driving through Iowa has not done this on your behalf.
11: I got an email last year when this information was spilled on the air that it was like, I am really mad about this. I'm calling the Pancheros, and I also think that you need to be fired. Or like suspended or something like
12: what?
11: That. And it got to our bosses and they were like, hey, what's going on here? Are they talking about your like, and I'm like, yeah, it's okay. I think, I mean, it's up to you. I guess you could fire me if you want. But I was like, it's all right.
12: I guess if you're going to go, the way that you want to go out is to be let go for stealing sauce from a restaurant.
11: I don't know. I don't know the way I want to go.
12: Yeah.
11: I'm not sure. Maybe it'd be saucy. From an angry mob of people who are mad at me because they thought I was John Bishop.
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0: Sports Talk. Really, it is.
1: What the hell kind of Sweet 16 is this? We got Trojans. I didn't think people use them things anymore.
2: What? I don't have anything to say.
3: Neither do I.

0: there's like 3 out of 380 billion college Division I sporting programs that use the nickname Trojans. And all three of them are in the Sweet 16 of college baseball.
1: That wow. is wild.
2: That is a fun stat.
0: And two of them are playing each other. I feel bad for the announcers. Trojans lead it 3-2. Which ones?
2: I mean, at that point, they're probably just going to go with the name of the town, right?
0: Or I know, area. But sometimes you just like to switch it up. You don't like to always say, Chicago leads New York, Chicago leads New York. It's, you know, Cubs over the Mets or whatever. But now it's like, well, crap.
1: Well, like with Creighton, you know, I'll do their women's games, and there are the Gessert sisters. And so normally, when you get into a flow of a basketball game,
0: yeah.
1: you just start using their last name at a certain point, right? You're like, hey, you know, Jackson for three, Jackson for two, whatever, because you just don't want to say the full name anymore. But with the Gesserts, you have to say it.
0: Yes,
1: or I guess you lean into the first name if it's a radio broadcast, but all the games I called were on ESPN Plus, so I couldn't even do that.
2: Could you crouch on their position instead? Oh, the center goes this way. Instead of just saying
1: no, because then they'd be like, oh, he doesn't know who's on the floor. Yeah, you don't want to do that.
0: No.
1: Like there's a thing in our system somewhere where there was an interception at a Nebraska football game and the announcer said intercepted by the black shirts.
2: Oh.
1: You know, because didn't know who it was.
2: Right.
1: And then said the number 23.
2: Sounds
1: no,
2: like
1: that's not what you want.
2: Sounds like you needed to be there to spot.
1: Yep.
2: And mansplain.
1: I did. Instead, I was back in the KRNU studios.
0: Backseat producing.
2: Oh.
1: Yep. That's where I was that day. So I couldn't help this person out and say, no, it's Lance Thorell.
2: Wow, you can see it all the way from there? Those are good binoculars.
1: Watching on TV.
2: Ah.
1: Yeah.
0: TV's an...
1: It's an incredible medium.
0: Interesting invention.
1: Mm-hmm.
0: Indeed.
1: Mm-hmm.
0: Welcome to the Grum on this Tuesday, June the 2nd. We didn't even acknowledge yesterday was the first day of June.
1: Oh, happy June.
0: We're in June.
1: Wow. It's summer, man. It is feeling like summer out there.
0: Oh,
1: it's
0: it has been.
1: It's thick and warm,
0: yeah.
1: and the grass is a green and growing, and the snow is just a
0: yeah,
1: memory.
0: We're getting close. We're getting close to when the grass goes from looking all nice and green to looking brown and dead.
1: Well, we needed rain, and we've gotten a lot of it.
0: We have, but I'm just saying, the spigot is about to turn off again.
1: Mm.
0: And it's just, and then it's going to get just incredibly terrible, don't want to be outside hot.
1: Yeah.
0: I mean, right now, we're in a good spot. It's at times a little uncomfortable, but it's still comfortable enough. Now, if you're Michael Severe, it's like, no, I'm melting out here.
1: Yeah.
0: But... you know, for the most of us, you know, it's tolerable, but we're getting close.
1: Well, last night I got home.
0: It just gets bleh hot.
1: Last night I got home and it was very warm because I wanted to go outside. I wanted to sit outside with my dog, but I was like, man, I let him out. It was just too humid.
2: Yeah,
1: would have been so bad if it wasn't for the humidity.
2: It's not the heat; it's the humidity. That's what gets me every single time. The Midwest is so weird because it's either too windy or too humid, and we very rarely have none.
1: Yep. That's how summers go here. That's how summers go here.
0: But we still love it.
1: We do.
2: I just want dry heat.
1: Yep.
2: More dry heat.
0: We love it anyway.
1: Yep.
0: The Grumdown.
2: Grumdown.
0: Today. Not the regionals we expected.
1: Mm.
2: The regionals
0: we've got an entire quadrant of this bracket filled with teams that have never been to Omaha before. And... two of them are going to make it and play each other.
1: Well, yeah.
0: In the first game.
1: Mitch Sherman said this last night. Next weekend, Cal Poly or West Virginia is going to play Little Rock or Troy in an opening round game of the College World Series. None of these four have ever played in the event. One of those four teams is going to win a game in Omaha.
0: Incredible.
1: Yeah.
0: Incredible.
1: Good
0: usually
1: for
0: you,
1: them.
0: Usually you got to go through, you know, a gauntlet. You got to... you know, mm-hmm. oh, look, hey, here's Nebraska. We make our first college. Oh, crap, there's Miami.
1: Mm-hmm.
0: What the hell?
1: Mm-hmm.
0: But, it, you know, this time, not so much. And you've got a couple other programs. St. John's hasn't been to a College World Series since 1980.
1: Whoa.
0: Kansas wow. since 1993.
1: Welcome to the hog.
0: Hell, even USC. USC hasn't been to a College World Series since Mark Pryor. Pitched
1: That's...
0: for them in 2001.
1: My parents were at that College World Series.
2: It's interesting to think that we are currently in a world where USC is probably making it to the College World Series and UCLA got knocked out so fast.
0: Wow. Disrespecting North Carolina. I will not stand for that.
1: Yeah.
0: The lone ACC team left. Wow. North Carolina.
1: And that fits, though, right? The ACC never wins championships.
0: Well, speaking of the ACC, that's Mike Farron saw the ACC's best team go down in flames.
1: So is this a sign language interview today? Will he be holding up pieces of paper with words?
2: Oh, like
1: you
2: black
1: know?
2: Noir?
1: Yeah.
0: Yeah, he says he's fine. He says he's fine. His voice is good. He's going to be ready to go.
1: Right, perfect. Sucking on those cough drops, I hope.
0: Michael Bruntz will be along with the baseball post-mortem.
1: And the football ramp up. It's that time, folks.
0: There's no ramping up. There's nothing going on.
1: Big Ten media days are like barely a month away.
0: Okay, well, that doesn't count.
1: Yeah, I think I put in my vacation stuff today. I think I'm gone for that week. Let's go, baby.
2: Are you going to Big Ten media days?
1: Nope. I'm going to Colorado.
0: That would be a tough
1: happy birthday to
0: Sophie's
1: my grandma.
0: Choice. You either get to go to Big Ten media days or Elite 11.
2: You have to go to one of them.
0: I'm only picking Big Ten Media Days because it's in Chicago.
1: I will go,
0: and I'll go to Wrigley Field.
1: Yeah, I'll do that. I'll do that. And plus, we could talk to Cignetti. Like, that sounds fun. I would like to talk to Kurt
2: Mr.
1: Cignetti.
2: Mr. Sigs.
1: Like, dude, I was on the bandwagon for you way earlier than most people were.
2: Oh, you just want to simp for him the whole time?
0: Probably.
1: Mm-hmm.
0: Steve Sipple openly chose Elite 11, and it ended up being a good choice.
1: I guess it did. He got multiple columns out of it. Speaking of.
0: Redacted. Is tweeting and calling recruits again.
1: Mm.
0: And that's all I'm going to say.
1: We had a tiny bit about this yesterday, but I have a follow-up on that and a few questions that I would like to pose to the room.
0: Oh, boy.
1: Yep.
2: Don't make fun of me.
1: Good questions. I am not going to... Nick, we're going to turn off your microphone. You won't be allowed to talk that segment. We're going to take you out of the stream yard.
0: Biffs in the basement have stretched their fingers.
1: It'll be just fine, John. I'm ready. I think we can handle it.
0: We didn't know it, but all this time, Nebraftball was playing with an extra player.
1: Yeah, they were.
2: Nice.
1: You going to say congrats?
2: Yeah, congrats.
1: Okay.
0: ESPN isn't as impressed with Rule's congrats. Newcomers.
1: What?
0: That's today's subject in 100 Days to College Football, which we didn't even get to yesterday.
1: We keep missing it.
2: Oh, no.
0: Well, because more important things were
1: happening. And yesterday was 100 Days to the NFL.
2: No,
1: we didn't do that.
2: Shucks.
0: Well, but we did by celebrating the greatest trade in the history of trades.
1: That's Herschel. That's
0: celebration!
1: I want an open for that. I want us to have two daily countdown segments, 100 Days to College Football and 100 Days to the NFL.
0: Well, go into your little lab and make it happen.
2: Yeah, make one. You used to produce.
1: Yes, but I would have to talk you two yahoos into it. Oh, but then we couldn't do this baseball segment.
2: No, it's a fun bit. You can try to shoehorn it in, and maybe we'll give up
0: once. You shoehorn everything else in.
1: What do I shoehorn? There's no horning of shoes.
0: You're horning a lot of shoes.
1: Am I?
2: It's actually kind of a problem. I'm a little worried.
0: Super hot take market.
1: Oh, yeah.
0: And Lord Stanley is basking in the summer sun.
1: I can't even do the fart noise like that, so I'll just go. I wish it was Thursday.
2: What a joke of a sport.
1: It is! Hockey, you guys need to have more respect for yourselves. This is a travesty!
0: Welcome to the World Bobsledding Championships between Costa Rica and Jamaica.
1: This is ridiculous. This is unreal.
0: We can't get cold weather teams to win cold weather sports anymore.
1: Yeah. Yeah, what's a warm weather sport? It'd be like, oh, congratulations to Antarctica. You just won swimming. No, there's not even people that live there or are born there.
2: There's penguins.
1: Yeah, gosh.
0: They're pretty good swimmers.
1: Ridiculous.
2: Penguins are really good.
1: Congrats, swimmers. Hockey fans.
0: But yes, there's game one tonight.
1: Cool.
0: And once again, Canada.
1: Out. Come on, Montreal. You let us down.
0: I was going to wear my Montreal hat today. Nope.
1: Oh, man, I forgot about that hat.
0: It's going to stay in mothballs.
1: John won't wear it until the Habs are back in the
0: Stanley
1: Cup final.
0: I refuse until the Habs get back or any Canadian team gets back to the Cup finals.
1: Final. Remember, it's singular.
0: Final, that's right.
1: Drop
0: Cup
1: the S.
0: Final.
1: It's clean.
0: NBA Finals.
2: Mm-hmm. Really?
1: No. But it's called the final.
2: That's weird.
1: That's what it's called.
0: Huh. Prairie Flower Casino Zone Hotline is 402-951-1620. Equitable Bank Zone inbox, John at 1620thezone.com, Josh at 1620thezone.com. You can email us anytime. I mean, you don't have to do it during the show. I mean, if you think of something, and occasionally we get to it.
1: Somebody sent an email. Well, like David sent one here. This is how you cut poop in KC, and the yard's looking good.
2: Wow. Good job cutting that poop.
0: His poop is in a group.
1: Looking very good.
0: His poop is in a group.
1: I got an email last night. Oh, it was at the very end of the show because you and I, all three of us, were wondering what is in an egg roll. And Steve sent us an email last night. It's shredded cabbage with pork or meat and vegetables. Had it last night for dinner. Delicious.
0: Yeah, but I feel like I'm missing out on something. It's like,
1: where's the crunchy
0: I had, you know, pie without crust. Mm-hmm. Yeah, I just opened up a can of cherry preserves.
2: Yeah, the crunchy part of the egg roll feels like an integral part of an egg roll.
1: Mm. What are you saying about my wife?
2: I'm saying I'm confused why it's an egg roll.
0: Oh, I'm sure it was good.
2: I'm sure it's
0: delicious. Would just be missing the egg roll.
1: The crunch. That's why sometimes I, even though a burrito bowl is easier to eat, I'm like, I'd rather have a burrito because I like having the tortilla.
0: Well, I like the burrito bowl. I prefer the burrito bowl over the burrito.
1: Because it's cleaner?
2: I like the tortilla.
1: Yeah, but man, I love the tortilla.
2: See, and I like the tortilla because you have the burrito, and then when all the stuff eventually falls out onto your plate, you have chips under that, and then you have nachos after your burrito.
1: Wait, where did the chips come from?
2: You get chips.
1: Oh, I see. Okay.
2: And you put the chips on the plate.
1: I was concerned that your burrito, like your tortilla, was morphing somehow into crunchy tortilla chips very fast. And I was wondering how you were making
2: this. I use very cheap tortillas.
1: Apparently so.
0: I mentioned Equitable, Liquid Trekking's own Twitter feed.
1: Mm-hmm.
0: At USC 1620.
1: Oh, yeah.
0: Is how you can get in touch with us there.
1: Like this one from Vli, who wrote, you mean...
0: Vli? Is this like off-brand Eli Manning?
1: It might be. Who wrote, you mean Brepfast? That was in response to our conversation a half hour ago.
0: Yeah.
1: There was another one from El Scorcho, our resident Browns fan, listening to the radio replay. This is from last night, 18 hours ago. And the Deshaun talk just makes me so sad and mad. It's crazy that there's a debate on if he is the worst quarterback or person. It's obviously person, but he's so damn bad. And then he added, I hate my life.
2: Why not both?
1: Thanks, El Scorcho, for listening.
2: Thanks, El Scorcho.
1: We appreciate
2: it. I bet he can be the worst person and the worst quarterback.
1: Interesting. So you're saying he is as bad of a quarterback as he is a person?
2: Yes.
0: That might be a worthy bracket to do someday, is worst person in every sport.
2: Mm.
1: That could be fun.
0: Deshaun Watson, Greg Hardy.
2: Ooh, is Deshaun Watson the worst person in the NFL right now?
0: O.J. Simpson.
1: In the NFL right now?
2: Yeah.
1: Yeah. I'd say so. Hmm. Given what he was accused of.
2: It's true.
1: Don't really, do we know, like Ray Rice back in the day?
0: Mm-hmm.
1: Yeah, there's some bad people.
0: Very bad people.
1: Really bad people.
2: So him and Tyreek are probably pretty high seeds.
1: Tyreek Hill, horrible person. Because he's hitting kids. Yeah. Breaking their arms. Nick liked him.
2: I did.
1: The cheetah.
2: It was a tough look for me.
1: Mm.
2: The Dolphins were winning a lot.
1: Sean writes, not going to lie, the Liquid Trucking hotline sound makes me smile every time. Oh, it is a good sound. John is still a little critical of it from time to time.
2: It could be meatier.
0: It's not quite.
2: It's not as meaty.
0: It needs a little more bass.
2: Mm-hmm.
0: It's close. It's close.
1: There.
0: It's really close.
1: We'll get there for football season. That's our
0: maybe.
1: Promise
0: you know what? Maybe one of our great truck driving listeners can just pull their rig up to the building here.
2: Let
0: in
2: me
0: Omaha,
1: bring the car into
0: and
1: our
0: we'll
1: building.
0: We'll just record it.
2: I'll bring my little Tascam voice recorder and just hold it up.
1: Sounds
2: to
1: like
2: your
1: a great.
0: Well,
1: idea.
0: I mean, you can just use your phone. I mean, again, these are great devices, except when you use them as a phone.
1: Mm.
0: But they make good interview. I mean, this is how I interview all the coaches before games. Just use this. It's a piece of cake.
1: Hmm.
0: Very easy. I just realized the other day I could do it through my watch, too.
1: Really?
0: Yeah, the same app is available on my watch. And
2: Coach?
0: It would work like in a pinch. Oh, my crap. My phone's either running out of batteries or I left it up at the table.
1: I don't know if
0: something.
1: Huss would like that. You're sticking your wrist in his face. He's getting distracted by the scars. He's like, okay.
0: I'm not turning it upside down, and he can't see the scars when it's like this.
1: See, but then you feel like you probably feel like you have to work out.
2: Hey, Huss, what was your strategy in the second half of the game today?
1: You can flex a little bit, show him your nice meaty forearm.
2: Oh, that's fun. Look at that reflection.
1: Yeah. Oh, wow, look at that. Exciting.
0: Very exciting.
1: Mm-hmm.
0: All right, Mike Farron will join us next.
1: Awesome. Baseball.
0: He got to call a walk-off winner to send Oklahoma to the Super Regionals. Where? We'll see you at the Hog, OU.
3: See y'all at the Hog.
1: Oh, yeah.
0: 1620 The Zone.
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0: dying on every pitch. Taki in the air to center. Burris going back. Going back. That ball is gone! It's gone! Dayton Taki sends Oklahoma to Super Regionals!
1: We call him the Sultan of SWAT because Mike Farron has seen more home runs in the regional round than any other announcer the last 2 years. I did the math. Incredible. Is your mic on, Mike?
2: Yeah, it has it muted on StreamYard.
1: Oh, it's muted. You've muted yourself.
2: Uh-oh. Oh, no.
1: Are we having the same problem, Nick? Is it the same problem we had with Severe?
2: Oh, no. Something broke.
1: Did someone break something in our computer system?
2: Well, that makes sense as to why it wasn't working with Michael yesterday.
3: Can you hear me now?
2: Now yes, we got you. Can you hear us?
3: Yeah, I just said my setting was wrong.
1: Okay. So we can still blame Michael.
2: Thank God.
3: Damn it. Well, it's still Severe's fault.
1: Yeah. But no, I did the math. So last year, Mike was in Athens for the Georgia Bulldogs.
2: Okay.
3: Georgia, not Greece.
1: Right. Yeah, Athens, Georgia, not Athens, Greece. Most home runs of any regional last year. This year, he's in Atlanta. Most home runs of any regional. 74 home runs in those.
2: Wow.
1: I believe combined. Did they play all seven games last year? So it's 14 games, right?
3: No.
1: They went six.
3: Because Duke beat Oklahoma State in the final.
1: That's right. That's right.
3: 3-2. Yeah.
1: Yeah. But what a finish. What a game yesterday. We had it on, of course, here in the studio. I thought for sure after the play they made it, Georgia Tech made it short. I thought,
3: curse.
1: Yeah, that was just a tremendous play. It made the SportsCenter top 10. I thought, oh, this is where the comeback dies. And then, boom, come right back, get that run, and then go to the 10th inning and walk it off on the home run by Dayton Taki.
3: Yeah, it was... I mean, crazy. I don't think that this is probably the best offensive team that Oklahoma's had in Skip Johnson's 9 years there. But they played really well in that series. And, you could kind of see it. Like, there was a lot of pressure on Georgia Tech, and they started to feel it the longer they went on in that series. They had an 8-2 lead on Saturday night in the regional final, the first regional final. And for them to end up losing that game was, I think, a little bit surprising to all of us. And yesterday, you could just tell that there was a difference pregame with the coaches, the players. Like, Oklahoma was really loose. They were playing with house money. And, to come back again against them, went down 7-3, that's pretty incredible. So I just think their performance was phenomenal. So
1: what did you
3: really
1: think?
3: Cool. And they've got some arms. Like, their arms are good. It's just that they have not been consistent this year.
1: What did you think? And we didn't get into this much yesterday, but Tate McKee, who was on the mound for the fateful home run yesterday, threw 104 pitches on Saturday. He came in the ninth, gave up the tying run, but they roll him back out there for the 10th. Yeah. I mean, what did you think of that decision in the moment?
3: I was a little surprised he went back out there for the 10th, especially since they hadn't used Dimitri Angelakos, who's one of their who's one of their better relievers, the entire regional. There were a couple of decisions, right? Like, not going to Patel on Sunday is one that didn't feel as big a deal in the ballpark as some who were watching at home and some of the analysts that I was texting with over the last couple of days thought. You know, just settling that game down, shutting it down where it was. Then sending Patel back out for the 8th when he was clearly smoked. Just seeing that was really, kind of surprising because he had given them like the longest outing that he had all year out of the bullpen and had done a marvelous job. Like he was in a position to win them that game. And then, the McKee decision, I think, probably falls a little bit further down that. But the other part that was incredible the last couple of games was late in games on Saturday, in particular, Georgia Tech had a chance with like first and second, nobody out, and their best hitters coming up, and they couldn't score. And then late in the game, when the top of the order was up yesterday, they just, Von Lackey hasn't put together like bad at bats at all this season. And there were a couple of really bad ones towards the end of the game. You could tell that the pressure was starting to get to them, but it was, stunning. I think they were. I know UCLA was the number one team going in, but there felt like there were enough questions about UCLA with the way they played in the Big Ten tournament that everybody felt like Georgia Tech is the favorite. And I think, you know, listen, like losing twice to St. Mary's, I don't think was anybody on anybody's bingo card
1: no.
3: for UCLA. But Georgia Tech not making out of their own regional this year was certainly not on anyone's hands.
1: Especially when they had pole position, right? I mean, they were 2-0.
3: They were 2-0.
1: So all they needed was to win one more game, and they couldn't close it out. And to give you an idea how stunning it is, I don't know if you were how long you were in the ballpark after the game. This is a picture from Ken Segura, who writes for the Atlanta Journal-Constitution. 90 minutes after the game, you have Georgia Tech players still in uniform. Still, like, in the field, just like either walking around or just sitting there in the grass, stunned. It's kind of reminiscent of, because I was at Rosenblatt for the Warren Morris home run, and to see was it Alex Cora face down in the dirt at shortstop for Miami as the celebration is going on behind him, and they had to pull him up to get him off the field. He was so distraught. It was incredible.
3: I think Aaron Fitt texts this. Tweeted it yesterday, but he and I were texting about it. This was very reminiscent of Tommy Edman walking off Indiana in 2013. You remember that?
1: Schwarber's
3: junior year.
1: Yeah.
3: Stanford was the home team in game 7 of the regional. Edman walked them off. And that was that Indiana team was a top 8 national seed, too. I mean, they were loaded. That felt like they were. That was. Remember the team that went to Omaha? Schwarber and Travis were sophomores. Mm-hmm. The next year, they were even better.
1: Yeah.
3: And that's what it felt like. Now, the difference in this one is that Mark Appel isn't going to struggle at Florida State next week. So it's what happened to Stanford the next week. But yeah, it's really like this. I still can't quite get over how it all unfolded, and credit to Skip. Like, and Skip Johnson is awesome. Like, you guys have spent time around Skip. He's great. And the belief that he put in that team and the way that their pitchers, you know, they ran 3 freshmen out starting the first 3 games of that.
1: Wow.
3: They ran a freshman out who had thrown 2/3 of an inning yesterday because he's healthy now. Like, he'd missed most of the year, but he's a good arm. Like, they have a ton of arm talent. Cord Rager is a real dude, like a legitimate capital R, capital D real dude. And they're going to give Kansas a hard time. Like, those arms are real enough that if they're in the strike zone, it's going to be a challenge for the Jayhawks at the Hog.
2: Mike, you mentioned UCLA. Obviously, you saw what happened with Georgia Tech. And I know, like, you're not a huge college basketball guy, but one of the big storylines with that sport over the last handful of years has been the lack of upsets and how in March Madness, we've kind of lost that. And I've wondered if it would start happening with the baseball tournament. And obviously, the answer this year was a resounding absolutely not. Is that just, in your opinion, the nature of baseball? Is, like, this sport, in a way, kind of foolproof of the NIL, causing lack of parity in other collegiate sports that we've seen?
3: Yeah, I think it absolutely is. I don't know that it has anything to do with NIL or parity or where they're recruiting. It's, you know, it's the only sport that I know of where you're competing an opponent and you're competing against the game the entire time. Like, that's the part that's tricky about baseball, is that you can do everything right in at bat, on a pitch, anything, and the game can dictate something that you're not expecting. It's just a different animal. And, like, we see this in the pros all the time. Like, the tournaments aren't designed to let the best team win. They're designed to give everybody a second chance at a championship, right? Like, that's the way they're designed. And I think it becomes far more significant in baseball. Like, if you think about it, even in college, like, if you go, you know, like, listen, teams that are really good are going to go, let's say, you know, 42-14, right? Like, that's a good regular season. You win 75% of your games. So it also means you still lost a quarter of them, right? In the major leagues, it's far different. I mean, you're still talking about, you know, some of the best teams are winning 90, losing 70. I mean, that's basically the difference between a 72-win team and a 90-win team is 3 wins a month, right? So, like, one every 10 days.
1: Yeah.
3: So the gap isn't that significant. And I think just the nature of the sport is such that, like, home field advantage doesn't matter as much in it as it does in football. It doesn't matter as much as it does in basketball, because you're going to get the equal number of opportunities in baseball. And the game is just really freaking hard. And, you know, like sometimes you get a lot of breaks and sometimes you don't. Sometimes you do everything right and you don't get any breaks and you lose. And that wasn't the case with Georgia Tech, I don't think. I mean, Oklahoma definitely had a couple of things that rolled their way. But it's, yeah, I mean, that's, I think you'll, I, my hope is that you'll always see it. Now, the deeper you get into the tournament, the better competition, the more you're able to clean up some of those controllables. And so it's tough for a mid-major to win, I think. You know, what Coastal did last year was really impressive, and they have certainly had a lot of high-end talent on the team. But, like, listen, we're going to be in a position where somebody is going to win their first game in Omaha ever, right? Because West Virginia's playing Cal Poly, and they're matched up with the Trojan brand Super Regional with Troy and Arkansas Little Rock. By the way, there's three Trojans in college baseball, which doesn't seem like enough, but all of them are in Super Regional.
1: Yeah.
3: Well, that's, USC is the other one.
1: It's incredible. I mean, the only three that could ever have that nickname, and they're all in the tournament, and two of them are playing against each other. Right. I'm just glad that, I mean, I don't want to see either of them get eliminated, but I'm glad that we don't have to have two of them in at the same time. Well, I guess we could. I mean, USC could win, but...
3: Yeah,
1: as an announcer who wants to use the nicknames, I don't want a Trojan versus Trojan matchup. Then again, we could get, you know, we've had Spartan versus Spartan. We've had Tiger versus Tiger. Bulldog. We could get Bulldog versus Bulldog. We could have Bulldog versus Bulldog and Trojan versus Trojan in this year's College World Series.
3: We really need Trojan versus Spartan, and then we can start getting into Greek history.
1: The other thing that was incredible, it wasn't just you know, the upsets, but it was also the comebacks, the rally backs. We had since 1999, only 7% of regional champions lost their first game. Yeah. And came all the way back through. And this year, we had three, Auburn, SC, and Troy, all lost their first game.
2: Almost a quarter.
1: All rallied back to win the regional. That's only happened 7% of the time. I mean, it just shows you that if you got enough pitching depth and a little bit of momentum, and with two of those teams, they were on the road. At least with Auburn, they were at home. Two of those teams, you know, SC's playing at College Station, one of the most intimidating places to play in college baseball. And you know, and Troy's having to, you know, deal with, you know, the road crowd as well.
3: In Florida, like, with one of the best pitching staffs in the country, right?
1: Yeah.
3: So, like, as one of the last teams in. And, like, I'd even throw, I know they didn't lose the first game, but, like, OU had to win three out of four games in, they played four games in 36 hours.
1: Yeah, because the weather was all messy.
3: 36 innings in 36 hours because the weather, because we had a triple header in Athens. That's why I didn't have a voice, or in Atlanta. I mean, we had a triple header on Saturday. And they had to win the first game in the morning, and then they lost at night. Then they had to win two on Sunday on top of it. Then they had to play a normal loser's bracket, right? Then they had to win two on Sunday and win another one on Monday. So, I think the comebacks were incredible. You're right. Like, that's really unusual. We've got 2-4 seeds in supers for the first time ever. It's a lot of SEC, like we should have expected, right? There were, I think, what 11 of the 12 SEC teams made a regional final. So we'll probably see four at least in Omaha. But it was really cool to watch that and see how it unfolded. Like, it's this tournament delivers in a way that nothing else does. And it's always a little bit of a bummer when it's over, but at the same time, it feels like you need a cigarette.
1: Yeah.
2: Where are you headed this
1: weekend?
2: And a Trojan.
3: I don't know if I'm allowed to say that I'm going to Chapel Hill, but Gabby and I will be there.
2: Nice. So outside of that, then, which of the other seven matchups is the most intriguing to you? Is it the Oregon, Texas?
3: I don't even know if that's the most intriguing.
2: Well, I just wanted to kind of take away your excitement for it aside.
3: I'm looking forward to I haven't seen USC in person this year, so I'm looking forward to seeing them. I mean, Friday afternoon, it should be Mason Edwards, Jason DeCaro, right? Like, that's, I mean,
1: that's a top flight matchup.
3: Ryan Lynch. They might keep Ryan Lynch in that role. Either way, it's like Mason Edwards against you. I think North Carolina's offense has been really underrated. And if they have one Achilles heel, it's that they have not been great against left-handed pitching. And, like, you know, this was the other part that was incredible about USC. They lose the first game, and Mason Edwards, who is, you know, I mean, semifinalist for the Golden Spikes Award, Big Ten Pitcher of the Year, one top strikeout guy in the country, gets knocked out of the box in the fifth inning against Texas State. right? Like, he didn't pitch well.
1: Right.
3: And they came back to win that. So, yeah, I'm excited about that. In terms of the other ones that I'm intrigued by, I mean, I think the all-SEC ones are really good. Like, I mean, I got to pull up the bracket in front of me so I don't make any mistakes on this. But the Mississippi State-Georgia one, I think, is going to be a lot of fun. You know, that's Brian O'Connor in his first year at Mississippi State, going to Georgia, which is a really tough environment. Wes Johnson had been a coach there. Like, I think that one is really exciting. I think that this feels like it's Georgia's year. You know, of course, in the same way that felt like it was Georgia Tech and UCLA's, but it feels like the year they break through. I think Auburn Ole Miss is going to be awesome. I think Oregon's team is really, really good.
2: Is this the one that finally breaks through? I mean, that's what
3: I feel like
2: question,
3: that
2: right?
3: too. Yeah. And like Texas is excellent, but they've been a little bit banged up, right? So, like, how healthy are they? And, you know, Schloss all but owns property in Omaha. So, like, it's tough to see. Them, you know, like, that's a really tough draw for Oregon, but I think that's a really good team. And then you've got the battle of, I mean, the Big Eight comes back to life.
1: God
3: right?
1: bless like it. Barry Switzer versus name whatever crappy Kansas coach was around back then.
3: OU and Kansas were conference rivals from 1919 to 2023.
1: Yes.
3: Like, think about that. They were conference rivals for 104 years.
1: Mm-hmm.
3: Now, this is clearly the best Kansas baseball team that, like, since I think the sport was invented. Like, and this is a really fun matchup, and the Hog is going to be nuts. And my cousin who lives in Kansas City, who's what does, like, kind of like the ushering and stuff like that at a lot of the Kansas events, is so excited. And his daughter who went to KU is like, I need free tickets now for Omaha. She's like counting on the fact that they're going to get there. But I think it's going to be really neat. Like, I think that's going to be a fun one too. But
4: we'll see y'all at the Hog.
1: It's going to be a blast. I guess we do need to, I mean, we did get late last week.
2: Oh, the Major League stuff?
1: The owners put out their, what we
3: don't
1: expect.
3: Don't pay any attention to any of this crap.
1: I'm
3: like,
1: just curious.
3: It's not.
1: I'm curious, though, in the PR battle, you know, did the owners take the first round in the PR battle just because?
3: I don't think so.
1: Really?
3: Yeah, but I don't think the players did either. Like, I mean, it's not, I mean, this is so, like, both sides, the fact that they've decided that they're going to negotiate publicly this time is great for us as talk show hosts, right?
1: Sure.
3: It's content. But these are opening salvos in what's going to be a long negotiation, and whatever it ends up with isn't going to look like either of these things. So I would put, we spent 5 minutes talking about the ridiculous nature of the coverage of these things. You know, tomorrow the commissioner is going to speak at the owners' meetings, just like the head of the Players Association spoke yesterday. Don't pay attention to any of it. It's all rhetoric at this point. It doesn't matter. None of it matters. I would not put any stock into anything that came out yesterday. Generally, these things happen behind closed doors, and the demands or the requests in any initial filing is going to be absurd.
1: How legit is the overture by the owners to share television revenue?
3: I mean, if they get a cap, like, that's the only thing that I would say. Like, I would not put any stock into that either. I know one of my colleagues was like, that's a big deal. It is a big deal if they get a cap, but I also think they realize they're unlikely to get a cap. Like, I just don't think that it's, I think if they do that in a final, you know, like, if that's something that gets agreed to, then we can talk about it. But I just think that they're trying to hang a carrot that makes it look good. And it's just not, like, I mean, the players have already said, like, they would lose $500 million in salary across the board with that system. So I just don't.
1: I think the math is shady on both sides on this. I don't know. You can spin this in a lot of ways.
3: Here's what I would tell you about this is what I can say with some degree of certainty, is that this is not about competitive balance. This is about raising franchise value and controlling costs.
1: Yes.
3: That's what it is. And the players are fighting for every piece of the pie. Just like if, and I realize that the numbers are far different, but if you're in a union at a meatpacking facility, you're trying to get as much money as possible for your workers. Now, it's probably more important there than it is for baseball players. So, like, I think that's, you know, like we're talking about two completely different things, right? Like, that's, there's a difference between the quality of life for a major leaguer and the quality of life for the rest of us.
1: Mm-hmm.
3: But at the same time, like, you're trying to get what you deserve. And in this part, the players are the product, right? Like, if you don't have the players, you got Bupkis. So they have a little bit more leverage built into it. But I'm not, like, I don't think that, okay, great. They said that they were going to do that. They also, like, in the last, I mean, this is a much, much more minor portion of it, of all of this, but it was, you know, in the last collective bargaining agreement, they had agreed to remove the qualifying offer, and both sides had agreed on it. And then at the last minute, the owners were like, well, we're not going to agree to it unless you agree to an international draft. And they threw that in at the last minute. And the players were like, come on. So, you know, both sides are going to have moments that are going to cause you to roll your eyes. Like, that's part of it. It's all part of negotiation. It's going to happen publicly. None of it matters until we get at least to November, and probably none of it really matters until we get to March.
1: Could I make a request?
2: Oh.
1: I saw this yesterday.
3: No, I'm sorry. We don't play the guess who.
1: I saw this yesterday. The Brewers, the Cardinals, and the White Sox.
2: If your three favorite teams.
1: If the playoffs started today, would all be in the playoffs.
2: Well, could
3: and the Cubs would not.
1: Could we start the lockout now? Could we just go ahead and skip ahead and just start the lockout today?
3: Well, John, you know, the season ends today. So if the season ended today, the third wild card team in the American League would also be under 500.
2: That's why it's too early to tell, Mike.
1: I wonder if, you know, I wonder if we're going to get that. I've always feared that. It's one of the reasons why I can't stand the NBA playoffs, because it's too big. We get low, we get under 500 teams. I mean, who gets to be that first franchise that gets into the playoffs with a sub 500 record?
3: Well, technically, I think it was the Brewers in 2020, but in this current format, it hasn't happened yet.
2: People,
3: I mean,
2: forget
3: the Reds
2: about COVID.
3: 82-80 last year, right? They win 82 games, 83. Like,
1: yeah.
3: Diamondbacks made the World Series as an 83 win team a couple years ago. So, again, playoffs aren't determining who the best team is, right? The best team does not win the postseason. It's just a cool tournament.
1: Except in 2016.
2: Michael Sevier writes, for some of us, the lockout started years ago.
1: Oh, here we go.
3: Well, that's a self-imposed lockout. Like, he's decided that he is locking out. He has locked himself out. I think, really, it's just that he had a special TV room where he was watching the Mets. And he actually locked himself out. He was very embarrassed about it.
1: His Mets TV room went the way of his Twitter handle.
2: Oh, no. Poor Michael.
1: Yeah, it was bad.
2: Uh-huh.
1: Well,
3: wait, did he buy a new Mercedes with all the crypto?
2: No, that didn't happen. It's very confusing,
1: yeah,
2: Mike.
1: Yeah, we're not quite sure what happened.
2: His handle has changed. His name has changed. But Michael still has access and can tweet, but it's not attached to his email or phone number anymore. So it's like a Twitter purgatory.
1: Yeah, he's in a weird spot. He's in a Twitter nebula right now.
2: Yeah, it's very strange.
3: You could have just stopped Michael Sevier. He's in a weird
2: spot. He's in a weird spot. Makes sense.
1: Well, for those of you wondering, let's put it up here. The regional schedule. Got to get that down. Thank you.
2: I pressed it.
1: I did too.
2: Yep.
1: Friday, Chapel Hill begins, and it's... Is that 3 o'clock? So it's 2 o'clock our time. So it's, you get an afternoon game.
3: Yep.
1: I like it.
2: Awesome, Mike.
1: Yeah.
2: Can't wait to see it. I'll have you know this. John will turn up the volume sometimes while we're on the air to hear your voice.
3: Aw. Well, that's just because he misses me.
2: Yep. Well, don't worry.
1: Well,
3: ginger power.
1: Yes. And after like the 80th home run you've called, I wondered, is his voice still with us?
2: Mm-hmm.
1: Is he still there? And sure enough, it was. By the way, I did want to show one thing. One thing that got missed yesterday.
3: Oh, is this where Dayton Tucky gets hit in the seat?
1: Yep.
3: And Schmidt starts laughing.
1: Yep. I got
3: a text from a buddy by the producer's Jim Rome show, and he was like, we're using it today.
1: Yeah, here's what happened. This is the guy who ends up hitting the home run to win the game for Oklahoma, but a couple innings earlier.
0: Hit another guy on. Tap foul. And that came up. Took a piece out of Taki. Oh.
1: Oh. But watch this.
0: Oh, yeah, Kent Schmidt's been there.
2: You jerk.
1: Boy, you really covered for him, too. Yeah, Kent Schmidt's been there. The guy's laughing.
3: Listen, who doesn't think, I don't know if I can say this on the radio or not, but who doesn't think a nut shot's funny? Like, it's hilarious.
1: Funny.
2: Yeah, we all agree.
1: It is funny. Well, have a

0: Because it was clear, like, she was living on dying on every pitch, and it was
1: that's wonderful.
0: Like, it was so cool, and she had made friends with a bunch of the security people and some of the camera people, and was telling them that, like, she had to be here, and she thought, you know, like, listen, this is a special day. It might be the last baseball game that he ever gets to play. And so she's there for it, and he hits the walk-off.
1: And he's like, the reason why it wasn't the last baseball game he gets to play. Yeah. That's awesome. Well, have a great call, Mike. We got to run. Thank you.
2: Bye, Mike.
0: Oh, hey, dude, just what? Like, all of a sudden, I'm chopped liver? All right, we'll talk to you next time.
1: All right, there he is. Mike Farron, everyone. All right. You know, the NBA Finals get started tomorrow.
2: Mm-hmm.
1: Tomorrow, they say. And Underdog's going to do something a little bit different this time around. Yeah, you can still play Underdog. You can go higher or lower on a number of different stats for different players. But if you can identify a thief, if you got a hunch on who might be the biggest thief in these NBA Finals, you could win $1 million to pick the player who walks away with the most steals in the series. That's right. You can do that right now with Underdog, in addition to all the other cool stuff, and you can play Underdog in Nebraska.
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4: For your forecast this afternoon, highs in the lower 80s, mostly to partly cloudy. Tonight, very low chance of a pop-up, but partly cloudy and cooling off into the mid to lower 60s. For your low, tomorrow morning, some clouds and temperatures warming up into the mid 60s. I'm meteorologist Ainsley Goble with KETV News Watch 7.
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0: thought was a hunch. John and Josh wanted to start a family. And now we get to talk to Michael Bruntz. It's Michael Bruntz. Michael Bruntz. Now we get to talk to Michael Bruntz.
1: Who joins us on the Prairie Flower Casino Zone Hotline? Bruntzy, good afternoon.
2: How's it going?
3: Great.
1: Not bad. Man, what a difference a few days makes. You know, when we left this studio Friday night.
3: Oh, my gosh.
1: Nebraska had won.
3: Yeah.
1: They were in the winner's bracket.
3: Yeah.
1: Auburn had lost. And so
3: Arizona State and Ole Miss were about to play until the wee hours of the night.
1: Correct.
3: Or morning.
1: And you thought, all the, you could see everything, the doors opening up for Nebraska, where they could literally play the entire postseason in Nebraska.
3: Mm.
1: And then 36 hours later, it was like a car crash.
3: Yeah.
1: Weird how it all came apart.
2: Nebraska lost. Auburn suddenly had their I'm Keith Hernandez moment and decided to play some baseball. And that's where they're at. And it's Ole Miss and Auburn, just like everybody thought. So, yeah, just disappointing end, but it was, I don't know, those first, that first segment of games on Friday was kind of fun.
1: It was.
2: Especially with Milwaukee looking like the Brewers and Auburn looking like they didn't want anything to do with a regional play.
3: Bruntz, the further we get away from the performance by Nebraska, I think the more I'm perplexed by the bats going cold like they did, I guess, in meaningful moments, right? I know they scored a lot on Sunday, but by that point they had been down by a lot. And, of course, the defense, which is, for you, the thing that you're looking back on and you're just kind of stunned that the performance has unfolded in that way?
2: I think probably the offense quieting the way that it did, and not just this weekend. I mean, in the Big Ten tournament, I mean, I don't know that they really ever kind of got going there either. They had the weird circumstance on Saturday with the Oregon game and, you know, whether they were going to play it or the Michigan game. Sorry, it's been a long week, but the Michigan game and getting over late, and I think there was some hangover there. But I think, you know, going into the regional, I mean, there were two things that needed to happen. You needed some bullpen performances that were uncommon. You needed somebody to go in there and, you know, get tough outs, eat some innings, and you needed the offense to kind of carry its weight a little bit. I mean, Nebraska this year has not been a team that's played a lot of, you know, 3-2 games. You know, that was one reason why Nebraska had the season they did, was that the offense was improved the year before and, you know, just was never kind of able to get going until late against Arizona State, like you said. So, you know, the other thing that was maybe out of sorts, and, you know, it happens this time of year that, unfortunately for Nebraska, the two errors that they had just came at probably the worst times that could have happened. And, you know, I think the thing that was surprising about that was just how good they've been defensively this year. I mean, that was a team that had the best fielding percentage in program history. They were a top five fielding team. And so, you know, I think that one probably would stick a little bit more with the coaches, just kind of given how, you know, things happened after that. But I think kind of throughout the weekend, I think the offense probably needed to carry a little bit more of its weight than what it did.
1: That was the stunning part, was the defense. And you've seen this team a lot more in person than I have. But every time I've seen them, you know, they make the routine plays. The fact that, and I know Overbeek's had the most errors on the infield this year, but, you know, not terrible. But, you know, when he the pop fly, I go back to that.
3: Yep.
1: Pop fly.
3: Oh, man.
1: At third base. I mean, that was that alone might have been the difference between, you know, what happened versus maybe a successful weekend. I don't know if they necessarily win the regional, but the game's still tied, you know, in the sixth inning if they make that play. And just to see that happen was stunning.
2: Yeah, well, I mean, you guys have watched enough baseball, too, to know that, I mean, when you have a play like that happen, I mean, it just is so deflating.
1: Right.
2: Because, you got a good pitch to get out of the inning. You know that team has been so good in making those plays, not only the routine ones. I mean, they've made some pretty spectacular defensive plays throughout the year and made them look pretty easy. And, you know, when you have a couple of those types of plays happen, and even the missed double play that you had against Arizona State, I mean, that one was huge as well, just because, you get a good pitch. It looks like you probably got a double play to get out of a situation, and it doesn't happen, and you kind of have to pick yourself back up. And, you know, I think, you know, the bullpen's kind of been an issue off and on for most of the year, and they've been able to kind of paper over it with, good offense and backing it up with good defense. And you know, there's just not a lot of margin for error, especially against teams like Ole Miss and Arizona State that can, you know, hit the ball out of the park if you give them extra at-bats and extra outs. I mean, you just can't do that against those kinds of offense.
3: Brunts, what's next now for this team as the offseason swiftly arrives?
2: Yeah, I mean, it's the kind of the nature of things where you lose on in the afternoon, and then the portal opens later that night, and you're just all of a sudden very quickly on to the following season. And you know, how Nebraska kind of pieces together this roster is going to be interesting, because they do, I think, have a pretty good group of JUCO players coming in that are going to be able to contribute right away. But, you know, the roster is going to look significantly different next year. You look around the infield, you know, your starting second baseman, your starting shortstop, and your starting third baseman are out the door because of eligibility. You know, the draft could really impact Nebraska's pitching staff and what that looks like next year, with Yasa being draft eligible, Ty Horn being draft eligible, and Jay Sean Unger being draft eligible as a sophomore. And so, you know, those decisions are going to obviously play a pretty big factor in what the team looks like next year. But, you know, they're going to have to find some guys who can come in ready to play out of the portal, and, you know, hope that you kind of get the development from guys like Jeter Worthley, from Drew Grego, and those types of younger guys in the program that had great seasons, but, you know, they're going to have bigger roles next year and kind of fill in those roles that are going to be vacated by Overbeek and Carey and those kinds of guys in the lineup.
1: They were good last year in terms of bringing in the right kind of guys. What do they have any unique challenges that are maybe different this year in this offseason in the portal? Or does the fact, and I know they're ramping up the number of full scholarships that they're going to offer, how much does that give them maybe a bit of a more leg up on their Big Ten brethren?
2: Yeah, I mean, I think, you know, I think where the scholarship increase helps is with being able to retain guys. I think it also helps with, you know, the junior college recruiting. I think still with the portal, a lot of it, what's the role going to be? There's certainly an extra money component that is usually there beyond, the scholarship stuff. So, I mean, you know, Nebraska's not going to be going into the portal and, you know, money whipping guys with scholarships. I mean, maybe they are. I just don't know that that's, you know, necessarily going to help them immediately there. But, I do think it's a little bit different this time around, where, you know, in the past, you know, you needed to find a starter here or, you know, maybe a power bat there. And, you know, I just think with the guys that are going to be exiting the program and could potentially exit the program, I mean, you've got to find a few more kind of difference makers that can come in ready to go. You know, this was a fairly veteran team across the board, and, you know, you need to make sure to reset things and, kind of bring in another group of talented guys, so you're not taking that step back after having a really good year.
3: So, Brunts, I mean, do you turn to like total football mode today, or is that, you know, tomorrow
1: or
3: later this week? It's going to be camp season soon. Big Ten media days are around the corner.
1: You know what, Josh? All this pining for wanting football here yesterday, I think you need to start covering camps for us.
3: I'll be doing College World Series stuff. I was trying to ask our guest a question, John. Brunts, did you want to answer that question?
2: We're on to football, Belichick style. So,
3: sorry, John.
2: Well, I mean, there's still baseball portal stuff and everything else that will be happening. But, yeah, we got the Big Ten Big Ten Media Day's hotel is already booked. We're ready to go there.
3: Chicago.
2: Got the first camp on campus tomorrow, tomorrow afternoon. So we're there's no toe dipping here. We're just diving right in.
3: Love to hear it.
1: I mean, he does run a website that is,
3: and we run a radio show.
1: I know, but we aren't necessarily behooven to just doing one thing.
3: Yeah.
2: Are you guys going to Chicago? Are you going to do the fugitive hotel for Big Ten Media Days?
3: Brunts, I'm pretty sure I'm on vacation that week. I just put in my vacation today, and I'm going to be in Colorado.
1: As a proud representative of Provasic, I don't believe I'm allowed in there anymore.
2: Yeah, it's the same weekend as Lollapalooza up there, so there's a lot going on.
3: John will be there for that. Isn't that crazy?
1: Yeah.
3: Maybe we'll send him to Big Ten Media.
1: Actually, that's a sign that Nick should be going.
3: Oh, Nick, boots on the ground coverage of Lollapalooza and Big Ten Media Days.
2: Yeah.
3: Wow.
2: Yeah. A lot going on. Get that hotel now.
3: Lots going on.
1: Well, Brunts, enjoy, the rest of the week and dipping your toes back into the football waters or diving just headfirst straight in.
2: Yep, we're not even checking to see how deep it is. We're just diving right in.
3: Understandable.
1: All right, take care.
3: Bye, Brunts.
2: Yep.
1: Michael Brunts of Husker 247.
3: End of the month, end of July is when Big Ten Media Days are, and indeed, I will be gone. Yeah, bummer.
1: Man, this guy is such a fraud. He's all about football, football, football, football. And then a big football event happens, and you're just like, I'm out. I can't do it. I can't check
3: Matt
1: out.
3: Matt will have us covered from Chicago. He'll be great. The football event that I'll acknowledge are a Hall of Fame game. I'll have you covered for that. I'll have you covered.
1: Cool.
3: Yep.
1: Will they melt the turf again so they can't play?
3: No, I hope not. I want to watch football. Hall of Fame game, Nick.
1: I want to watch a whole drive and a half and then realize, oh, crap, there's no one I recognize in this game, and it doesn't matter.
3: Every single time, that's what happens. It's Cardinals-Panthers this year.
1: Oh, boy.
3: Feel the excitement.
1: Woo, 16-20 the zone.
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3: And have you seen this, John? Have you heard about this? A bunch of Nick's favorite bands are coming back to town.
22: Oh, tell me more.
3: I was going to say, you tell us more. Who are these bands?
22: These bands that are coming into town?
3: Yeah.
22: Motionless in White?
3: Yeah.
22: Devil Wears Prada.
3: Dark Divine.
22: Dark Divine.
3: And so we're giving away tickets to see this show or these shows, John. And Nick had a great idea for it.
1: And that is what?
22: Be caller 5 right now at 402-951-1620. Wow. You can get a pair of tickets. You can just get right now, caller 5.
3: That's
1: tough. Wow.
22: 402-951-1620.
1: I mean, that's a surprise, just boom, right on you.
3: I love winning prizes.
1: 402-951-1620. Call Nick now, awesome. And he'll hook you up.
3: Yes, he will.
1: Say what you want, and this is perfect because Nick will be on the phone. He's going to be busy.
3: Ooh, Formula One's garbage.
1: No.
3: Race cars are stupid.
1: No, but...
3: Baseball is a fun sport, and I can't wait to be sidelined.
1: One of his favorite people... is Pat McAfee.
3: Ah, that guy sucks.
1: Say what you want about McAfee, but he does get athletes to talk. And so today...
3: inarguable.
1: He reached out to one Aaron Donald to see if he's interested in coming back. This is a rumor that is starting now after the trade yesterday for
3: Is it a rumor
1: Miles
3: or was
1: Garrett.
3: It wish casting?
1: No, it's a rumor. And the NFL, kudos to you, NFL. They put out a tweet today.
3: Now so you want to talk football. Interesting.
1: Aaron Donald has a video of him working out this morning, and the NFL tweets it out.
3: Nice.
1: For what reason? We don't know.
3: Well, I'd say engagement. John.
1: Exactly, to get people to think maybe he's coming back. Well, anyway, McAfee said that Donald told him he's got to see if he can light that fire back up.
3: How long has he been retired? Is it 2 years or three?
1: Three
3: seasons.
1: This will be the third year out.
3: This would be the third.
1: This would be the third year out. He's 35. He's still only 35.
3: Yeah, but for defensive linemen, that's old. That said, he's missed a few years because of the retirement, the aforementioned.
1: Exactly.
3: That
1: would be insane. I don't think it's going to happen.
3: Put it on the list. There's no way in hell he's going to play football.
1: All right, put it on the list.
3: I'll put it on the list.
1: Put it on the list. Aaron Donald will not come back.
3: Here's the thing. It's not like the Rams have been a bad franchise. So it's not like he left. Like, this isn't Barry Sanders leaving the Lions, right? Where it's like, I'm done. I'm sick of dealing with this crap. They were a good team. They were a good franchise when he left. They had just come off of a playoff berth. Again, after a really, really rough 2022. And so, I mean, he had proven everything he needed to. He got the ring. He was the best player in football, you know.
1: The theory behind this is, hey, I get to play next to a guy like Garrett, you know, because and Donald had good defenders around him, and certainly for the last half of the Super Bowl year, he had Von Miller.
3: Oh, that's right.
1: He had
3: Von Miller. Was Sue on that team too?
1: Sue was there. Yeah. Well, Sue was the year before.
3: Oh, I see.
1: No, I'm sorry. Sue was the Super Bowl before. The one against the Patriots.
3: Okay, gosh, that was a while ago.
1: But the thought is, hey, he has a chance to play next to a guy who is elite at his position as Donald is or was at his. So
3: I'd be surprised. I mean, Aaron Donald is going to know his body certainly better than I am able to. But I imagine that over the last 2 years, he has kept in shape because I see him on TV.
1: He has kept in great shape.
3: He has not kept in football shape, though, because he doesn't have to. There's a difference between being muscular and fit and being an NFL defensive lineman. He is not doing the type of stuff that are required to be an NFL defensive lineman. Because if he is, I'm guessing he'd still be playing football right now. So, no way in hell. It's on the list, so it's definitely not happening now. You can hope for it. He's not going to play.
1: This is going to be great if this turns into another Kristen Jebbia.
3: Do you really want him to come back and be like a bad version of the Hall of Fame player that you knew and loved?
1: He will not. If he doesn't think
3: that's
1: he can.
3: That's why he's not going to play.
1: If he doesn't think he can be himself, he won't come back. No. But if he does think he can be himself, look out. Speaking of goats.
3: The good ones or the bad?
1: The good ones.
3: Okay.
22: Shohei Ohtani.
3: Nice. No. His ERA still under one.
1: No, but someone who does both hit and pitch.
3: Babe Ruth?
1: Jordy Fromm.
3: Yes.
1: Announced yesterday.
3: Congratulations.
1: Wow.
3: Congratulations. Keep going.
1: That didn't sound very excited.
3: Congratulations!
1: You're not impressed that she played 3 months pregnant?
3: No, of course. It's insane. It's absolutely ridiculous.
1: I
3: just feel like everyone's having takes, and I just don't
1: There's no take to have other than that's pretty impressive.
3: It very much is.
1: That you know, and listen, I can't relate. Never been pregnant before.
3: What? Since when?
1: Since ever. But I'm sure there are certain difficulties and also concerns, you know, but the fact that she was able to go out there and be herself is pretty darn impressive.
3: Theo says, worst take ever. I don't know which of the takes is the bad one. Good job or...
1: Well, again, Theo exists to stir up trouble on any side.
22: Yeah,
1: so
22: Theo's
1: it
22: just
1: could be
22: chaotic.
1: It could be anything. But yeah, I thought that was a pretty cool deal.
22: How many pitches did she have that other night?
1: Well, it was like 120-something.
22: That's wild. It's wild.
1: It is.
3: Agreed. No disagreement here.
22: Congrats to all the strong women who are pregnant and still do their everyday stuff very well at an elite level.
1: Yes.
3: I couldn't agree more.
1: Yes.
3: John says, John, you forgot Josh hates kids. Don't hate kids. Women.
1: That is true.
3: Don't hate kids.
1: I did see some smartass on Twitter mention that the fact that Jordy was playing pregnant meant that there was an extra player on the field. This was the make good for Nebraska not having that fifth defender out there against Iowa. The one thing that you have to appreciate, even if you're not a fan of the gallows humor, is the gallows humor that has come out from the long, you know, frustration of Husker fans.
3: Yeah. Well, just wait until football season when they have too many men on the field for like 12 men on the
1: play. Then the jokes,
3: people are going to have a field day.
1: They'll have a field day. All right, coming up, Trey Taylor, who also will not be able to play pregnant. No. But. What?
3: Nothing. Keep teasing.
1: He's going to be the subject of whatever Josh wants to poo-poo next on 1620 The Zone.
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2: From the Plumride Time Saving Traffic Center, road closed on I-680 northbound at the entrance ramp from Pacific Street eastbound. Lane closure on I-480 westbound from Capitol to North 14th. On I-80 eastbound, disabled vehicle from 72nd to 84th. I-80 westbound, heavy traffic jam from 60th to 42nd. No confirmed accidents so far, and if you drive cautiously, we're going to keep it that way. I'm John Stanton. 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
3: 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Trey Taylor being the most successful player at the Elite 11 camp this past weekend. Bruce Feldman. We haven't had Bruce on in a long time.
5: We haven't had Bruce. I was thinking about that because he wrote about it.
3: We need to get
5: Nick. You want to hit him up?
3: Let's see if we get Bruce tomorrow.
5: Yeah, see if Bruce will come on.
6: I'll reach out to Bruce.
3: Yeah, let's reach out to Bruce. He wrote about the Elite 11 and had this to say about Trey Taylor. I spoke to five of the Elite 11 coaches towards the end of the event. Almost all of them said Taylor was the most impressive.
7: Impressive.
3: Taylor has a ton of juice in his arm, and the Elite 11 staff, raved to me about his fastball. He shined in Saturday's Pro Day competition and again Sunday in the 7-on-7, which also showed how well he sees the field. Still, the young quarterback needs to develop learning how and when to layer the ball. He throws everything hard, one of the coaches told me Sunday. What does he think he is, Bryce Underwood?
5: Got him. God, let's hope not. He stinks. Bryce Underwood.
3: He throws a lot of things hard.
5: He does.
3: This is the second time in 4 years I've come away from the Elite 11, this is Feldman talking, thinking that Nebraska landed the best quarterback in the country.
7: Remember, Dylan?
5: Mm-hmm.
3: Hopefully, for Matt Rule's sake, this time it works out better.
5: Mm-hmm.
3: So there's a little bit from Bruce Feldman. Also, Ari Wasserman, friend of the Grum.
5: What did Ari say?
3: Ari said in the headline, Trey Taylor's performance at the Elite 11 is the reason for the Cornhuskers, thank you for using the proper nickname, to dream again.
6: Bug eaters.
3: To dream again.
5: Shout out Ari.
3: And had a lot of interesting little anecdotes in there as well. Also pointing out, of course, some of the differences between this and Dylan. And we mentioned this yesterday.
5: The biggest being that he is actually committed to Nebraska instead of it being an 11th hour change that, you know, Nebraska not able to parlay into an immediately great recruiting class.
6: Ray's not going to give us poetry.
3: Well, it was just, it was kind of a weird little courtship because remember the original courtship was with a previous staff.
5: Anything happened with them?
3: Nothing happened. That was the
5: Any
3: problem.
5: Any fun rumors happened with their
3: A lot of fun rumors.
5: And their recruitment of Dylan?
3: A lot of fun rumors.
5: Any drinking machines?
3: Maybe a drinking machine or two. I don't know.
5: Allegedly.
3: But then Rule comes in, and really, it almost felt like Raiola came back to Nebraska, and this is not impugning Matt Rule in any way, but it almost felt like Raiola wanted to be at Nebraska to begin with, but just could not play for Scott Frost. And so you bring in another guy who seems like he's got his stuff together.
5: An adult in the room, some would
3: say. And so it never really was, you know, a Matt Rule-Dylan connection. This is a Matt Rule Trey Taylor connection in which this is a more traditional recruiting experience where they're going over film, they're looking over prospects. Hey, there's this guy in Illinois. He might be pretty good. Let's check it out. They check it out. They get in and They get the commitment 15 months ago or whatever it was, a long time ago.
5: It's a much more impressive recruitment of a player, this Ballyhoo.
3: It's a traditional recruitment.
5: Yeah, because there's no natural ties. Dylan Raiola, his dad's name is on the stadium. Trey Taylor, his dad's name is not on the stadium. So
3: correct.
5: This is much more impressive from that standpoint.
3: And we talked about this yesterday. He was a top 100 player when Nebraska got the commit. But it was kind of under the radar. There were other quarterbacks who were being more coveted. And over the course of the last year, 15 months, Taylor has built himself into a bigger prospect.
5: I mean, look, I'm guessing that he is now on his way towards being the number one ranked quarterback in the country by one of the recruiting services.
3: Could be.
5: It would not. I mean, if you're the MVP of this and you're already playing at a high level,
3: close.
5: I know they were talking about this yesterday on the morning show because obviously Schaefer is going to have some good background on kind of what happens at 24/7 and how this works. But, you know, bumping up to a five-star, it seems like that is going to happen. So I basically have two questions that kind of come out of this.
3: Mm-hmm.
5: One is, honestly, kind of a follow-up to what Ari wrote, or at least the headline. And the other is going back to the quotes that we read yesterday. Which one would you like me to dole to you first? Let's go with Ari's real fast. He says it allows the Cornhusker fans to dream again. I am really interested to see what the next however many months until he signs officially, 6 months from now, right? And then the following offseason, what are we going to put on his shoulders in terms of expectations at Nebraska? Because it's funny, man. The longer time goes on and the further that 1997 or I always call it the post-championship era, which is 1999, the further that gets away, the harder it is for me to even imagine a player coming in and turning the program around in such a way.
3: Mm-hmm.
5: And I know I was guilty of it with Dylan. We unveiled our time capsule, or we recapped it a couple of months ago, and we were way off.
3: Yes, we were.
5: We were talking playoff. Like, we were saying he could be the guy who's going to break Nebraska through. I'm wondering if it's going to be like that with him, and it's less about believing in him and more about more years going by where people are like, I just can't buy this program. And, I mean, we've talked about it enough this offseason. I don't buy this coach. You know, we've heard that so many times. And so I'm wondering, in a way, will he be as hyped as a five-star, number one-ranked quarterback normally would be? Or have the sins of Husker football past caused that to change? Like, I get what Ari is going for, and yet the cynic in me says, Ari, I don't know if it's going to happen as much as it normally would because this place has been so beaten down.
3: Well,
5: a breakthrough in 26.
3: A lot of that is going to depend on what happens in 2026.
5: For sure.
3: If Nebraska shows signs of a breakthrough, let's say, man, you know, it's tough because it's hard to kind of read where people are right now. It feels like there's a lot of malaise and pessimism and negativity. And so I don't know if 8 wins necessarily does it. And I'm not saying it should or it shouldn't. I'm trying to project what people will think.
5: Speaking for myself, if they go 8-4 against this schedule, and it turns out to be as tough in real life as it is on paper, I mean, I will be throwing a damn parade. That would be a really good year.
3: Okay.
5: It is a hell of a bounce back after what they had last year.
3: All right, so let's use that as the argument. If that happens, then yes, Taylor will be seen as, and wait, there's more.
5: Definitely.
3: But if this is a 6-6 type year, and I'll just use that. Let's just say it's a 6-6 type year, and Nebraska loses to the teams we expected them to lose to. And they beat the teams we expected them to beat.
5: So it's just an unsexy season.
3: An unsexy season. It's weird to say this, that two games could change the course of what people think, because it doesn't change anything about who Trey Taylor is. Doesn't change anything about him.
5: Yeah.
3: Whether Nebraska goes 1-11 or 11-1,
5: he's still him.
3: He's still what he is going to become as a quarterback. But how his arrival is received will feel different will there be a lot of people saying, oh, but wait, there's more? Or will it be a, well, I keep waiting for him to leave because it's eventually, you know, he said it himself, it would take a coach being gone type situation.
5: Well,
3: and I think this coach might be gone. And, you know,
5: that's a great way to view it.
3: I can't speak for a lot of folks. Now, I try to look at this as pragmatically as possible when it comes to Matt Rhule and his future. The contract is the contract. And I don't see, barring an absolute collapse, anything changing for at least a couple of years. At least a couple of years. Which means Trey Taylor's already going to be in the fold.
5: You're saying at least a couple. That means a full year of him at Nebraska, too.
3: Yes.
5: At least.
3: Yes.
5: And I'm with you. And there's that's it being three.
3: Yeah, and I'm trying to look at this as pragmatic as possible, not judging by emotion or anything else, that hey, that contract means he's got at least 2 years. Mm-hmm. It's probably more, but he's got at least 2 years.
5: For
3: which
5: sure.
3: means Taylor's already here. Now, where things get even more interesting, let's pretend, again for argument's sake, 2026 is a meh year.
5: Like you're saying, worse than 6-6.
3: Just a meh, just a 6-6 year.
5: Okay.
3: Does that 4-8. Does that put more pressure on getting him on the field earlier? The other
5: says that they want him to redshirt.
3: The other element, though, in the room is we don't know how the 5-for-5 is going to work and
5: because
3: if Calandria is going to get another year.
5: Well, and they, again,
3: and that's probably, and honestly, that's the best case scenario. The best case scenario is that Nebraska does get the 5-for-5, that Calandria proves to be at least okay.
5: And that you're happy to have him back for
3: another
5: year.
3: And that you're happy to have him back for another year.
5: And you don't feel like you got to rush anybody
3: on the
5: field.
3: And you don't have to rush anyone else on the field. But again, for argument's sake, if that doesn't occur, will there be pressure because, oh man, it's another malaise and we can't have another malaise to try to rush him on the field? It you know, because then you're looking for, you got to be looking for another starting quarterback if you truly want to intend
5: to redshirt him.
3: To redshirt him.
5: And that's what the, I'm trying to remember what story that quote came from, but that's what they want to do.
3: Sure.
5: They want him to redshirt. And so if they want him to redshirt, then in a way, there's kind of an extra pressure on Calandria this year to not only help Nebraska, you know, get better, but to be good enough where you're going to want him back for another year. Because if not, you're going to be in this weird scenario where, John, it would be the third different starting quarterback in 3 years. It'd go Dylan, Calandria, insert person here, and maybe that person is Taylor. Or if you're redshirting him, you're bringing in a senior stopgap, and then it's and so it's just like, that's a lot of different quarterbacks in a short amount of time.
3: But I wonder what the conversation's going to be, because I kind of consider this fall a soft redshirt.
5: For
3: Trey.
5: For sure.
3: He's moving to Lincoln to play ball at Millard South. He's going to be close to the program. He's going to be able to, you know, be around the facilities, be around the team as much as one can, knowing he's got responsibilities as a high school student and a teammate at Millard South. But, I mean, there's a reason why he's coming here a year early.
5: Yep.
3: It's essentially to be in the Nebraska developmental program. So I wonder if some people will say, well, why does he need a red shirt? If he's already been here and been around things,
5: yeah,
3: you know, in such a way, because it's such an unusual circumstance.
5: This is very different. This is very different than anything I can remember around here, at least, where you're, you know, you're going to the you know, athletic offices all the time. You know,
3: sure.
5: You're not focused on your other stuff. Wazy says, you guys are drawing up the path so many of these five-star quarterbacks have taken where they transfer out after a year or two in the program. Hard Rock Fiend. Why do we seriously do this to ourselves? In this era of college football, there is zero chance Taylor is here all 4 years. That's why I wanted to ask this question of, like, mm-hmm. what are the expectations? Because, honestly, that type of response is what I... If you were to do a poll question, and we could get a normal amount of votes again, RIP the old days, and you were to say, what are your expectations? Or even if you could just do an open-ended survey,
3: mm-hmm.
5: what are your expectations? Where you have, like, he's going to take us back to the promised land. We're going to the playoff. Or he's going to be the guy who levels up the place, but they're still going to fall a little bit short of a 12-team playoff. I would bet a lot of people will say what this guy did. Nah, he's going to leave anyway. There's no way in hell he's here for more than 2 years. There's no way in hell he's here for more than 3 years. He's going to finish his career elsewhere. I bet you'd have that way more than you would have even Dylan a couple of years.
3: Well, I mean, and I don't say this to be cynical, but that's just the way it has to be. That's the way it is. I mean, the odds of getting people to be here all 4 or 5 years, especially at a premier position like this, just very difficult to do. And the Taylors could have all the right intentions and say all the right things and have all the right, you know, have the perfect attitude for this, but we all know things change. Things
5: we keep
3: change
5: making
3: dramatically.
5: The joke about the, don't worry, I won't pull a Josh Freeman. I mean, I remember that Blaine
3: and
5: Gabbert.
3: And that was back in the day when they, quote unquote, weren't paying the players.
5: Yeah, yeah. And I remember, like, Blaine Gabbert said all the right things for the longest time, and then suddenly it was just like it was over. Yeah. Now, of course, the difference between him and what was the player that you mentioned to me yesterday, or we were talking about with Michael, another, oh, the what? Which are the classes that fell apart because of, the 2018?
3: The 2008 class.
5: 2008, yeah, so there was the 08 class, and that was the Blaine Gabbert one, and then the 2018 class
3: yes.
5: when Riley got fired. But, as you pointed out, that is the other, you know, variable in this whole discussion is the rule contract. It is such a game changer.
3: It is a game changer.
5: In a way that Callahan didn't have and Riley didn't have and you know, Frost and Frank and whomever, Bo. Nobody had this,
3: yeah.
5: this scenario where there's like this undercurrent, underbelly of certain frustration of like, this is usually the poop or get off the pot kind of season, and yet it isn't.
3: It isn't.
5: Because it can't be, you know?
3: Unless you're willing to just spend a ton of money,
5: mm-hmm. yeah, and I
3: during
5: just,
3: the middle of a stadium project when you're already out there, you know, everyone's out there holding the tin cup.
5: That's pretending
3: they're
5: not like going they're
3: crying
5: to. They
3: poor.
5: Can't. You can't do that. You can't say we got to pay the players. We need all this money for a stadium.
3: Well,
5: and pony up that much money.
3: And let's face it, Dannon can't. Dannon personally can't afford to do it.
2: Dannon,
3: because it would be his job to.
5: I was going to say he wouldn't be. He's not going to be the guy to make that decision if it comes down to it in a year. He's the guy who offered the contract, so he'd
3: Correct.
5: Be the first guy to go. That's
3: Correct.
5: Just how it works.
3: Here is Matt on the Prairie Flower Casino Zone Hotline. Good afternoon, Matt. Thanks for waiting. You're in the zone.
4: Okay, so if Trey's if he's not going to stay for 4 years, 5 years, why such a commitment to Nebraska this early as a junior, not even having played a senior year, and being so committed to Nebraska? Why not start somewhere else if he's going to move somewhere? Why start at Nebraska?
3: Well, I mean, as of today, and I guarantee you there's a lot of people like this that are committed to programs, that they're thinking, I'm going to be there for 4 years. But then circumstances change. And then the money changes. And that's the big thing. Is the tampering that's going on and the money and everything. The temptations are stronger today than they were 5, 10, 15 years ago. And so why commit today? Well, because he believes in the product. He believes in the school. He believes in the coach, which is all great. But it's just like anything else. You go out and you practice. You have a great week of practice. But then the game starts and things are out of your control. Once life happens, or once the ball is kicked off, there are a lot of things out of your control, and you'd never know how you're going to react. Today, it's perfectly easy to say, I'm committed, I'm here, and I'm speaking in general. I'm not talking just about Trey Taylor. I'm just speaking in general. It's easy to say, I'm committed, I'm in, but then the bullets start flying, and then things start changing, and then people start saying, hey, you know what? You can make another $500,000 by coming here.
5: And they're better.
3: It can change in a heartbeat.
4: Well, and the proof is in the pudding with Dylan. I mean, I guess he had that commitment coming to Nebraska, family ties and such, mm-hmm. but he's gone. Like, it's one of those things, you know what's going to happen. You know what's going to happen. You know things are going to fall short or it's not going to meet the expectations going into it. So, I don't know. Why not just stay committed? I don't know. You're right. The NIL, it's all messed up. It's not what it used to be, and it's not as fun anymore.
3: And a lot of people right now are thinking, Matt, that, you know, right now everything is copacetic, everything is great because it's all projection, it's all what you see happening. And so you're in your mind, you're like, I'm not thinking about the next
5: John,
3: step.
5: How many people on their wedding day expect to get divorced?
3: Exactly.
5: Things happen. That's life.
3: Life happens.
5: Yeah, and so, you know, anybody, you can look at any recruit ever. You know, I'm sure some of them are like, oh, look, this is a one-year thing, and then I'm leaving. But I bet a lot of them are like, yeah, this is my future. This is my home. The kid moved to Nebraska to play high school football. Like, This is as N as a player as I've
3: absolutely.
5: Ever seen.
3: And, you know, not to stir up this thing again, but he's back on Twitter. He's back to peer recruiting again. He's been very busy with that.
5: But yet, if you had
3: absolutely, when it comes to being as in, so this is still in the honeymoon phase, and it's going to be for another 12 months.
5: Yeah.
3: You know, you're still in that honeymoon phase where you're like, everything's great, everything's copacetic, but then things can change. And we talk a lot about the NIL. It's the unlimited transfer that has been the bigger game changer. Because
5: you don't sit out anymore.
3: Because you don't have to sit out anymore. There was at least a deterrent to leaving, knowing that, hey,
5: I'm
3: at the peak of my talents.
5: Bingo.
3: I am throwing the ball better than ever. I'm seeing defenses better than ever. I am ready to play now. Oh, but crap, if I want to leave this god-awful place, I got to sit out a year. Now you don't have to. And that is as big a game changer as the open checkbook.
5: 100%.
3: Because that deterrent is gone.
5: Mm-hmm.
3: We'll be back in a moment. 1620 The Zone.
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8: For your forecast tonight, very low chance of a pop-up shower and partly cloudy, cooling off into the mid to lower 60s for your low tonight. Tomorrow morning, some clouds and temperatures warming up into the mid 60s. Tomorrow afternoon, partly cloudy, small chance of a shower with highs in the lower to mid 80s. I'm meteorologist Ainsley Goble with KETV NewsWatch 7.
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11: From the Blumreich Time Saving Traffic Center, accident reported on Maple and 97th. Stop and go traffic on the Blair High Road southbound between State and 103rd. Slower traffic on Dodge between 72nd and 90th. Then again on eastbound between 84th and 72nd, and I-80 westbound between I-480 and 72nd. More slow traffic on I-480 eastbound between 20th and 8th. I'm John Stanton.
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12: Hot take! Mark it. Hot take. This was from the regional clincher two nights ago in Athens, Georgia.
13: Oh, they were clinching, all right.
12: Trey Phelps hits the
14: home
12: run.
14: Please play Trey Phelps. Big home run. Stands there. It looks longer than it actually was because it's in slow motion. Home plate umpire says move. He does. And he's looking. Just kind of waves a little bit. See the bench saying, hey, what about that? And then he looks back. Oh, he's waving again to the first baseman. So we've seen a couple of ejections today.
12: Well, Trey Phelps was ejected from the game, and thus he will miss the first game of Super Regionals because he was taunting while he was going away his way around the bases.
15: Mm-hmm. What's your hot take? Good call by the ump?
12: Yeah.
15: What, really?
12: Yes.
15: Whoa. I thought we were going to have to lecture you on not again knowing what the hot take market is.
13: Uh-huh.
15: Whoa, explain yourself, John.
12: I have seen enough GD videos of 10, 11, 12-year-olds treating, I mean, and this was a big home run, don't get me wrong, but treating this as if it was some kind of cosmic event and a reason to show off in front of the world. I am not anti-celebration.
15: But
16: the celebration!
12: Can we celebrate without taunting the other team? Is it possible to just, you know, Carlton Fisk jump your way around the bases or Joe Carter slapping your hands or whatever?
13: Or do that gesturing, thing where you always point up at the sky like everybody in MLB does.
12: Gesturing to your own bench, celebrating with your own bench instead of taunting the opponent. I just think we've gone so far in these celebrations that we've taken it too far, it's time to rein it back in. Kind of like with instant replay. We've allowed instant replay to overdo everything.
15: Soapbox alert.
12: that we almost need to bring it all the way

0: back to its roots because we've let it get a little out of control. I'm not against Trey Phillips celebrating his home run. But why does the celebration have to be, you suck, I hate you, ha, ha, ha.
1: All right, I'm going to remember that for when you talk trash to me about the Cowboys this football season, that you are taunting me about my favorite team and that we should suspend you.
0: Well, but you're taunting me by being a Cowboys fan.
1: See,
0: so.
1: But you taunt me. Why are you able to taunt people?
0: Well, why are you able to taunt me then?
1: Because I think taunting is fine. I don't have a problem with it with adults. And college players are adults. They get paid now. I don't. That's where I'm okay if you want to do this with kids and say, like, they shouldn't do that. High schools, I mean, there was the idiot who threw the baseball into the dugout or whatever. We haven't talked about that. But, like, the part that I always get uncomfortable with these conversations, it's like, yeah, but, like, I don't know, how old is he? 20, 21, 22?
0: Yeah, something like that.
1: He's an adult, you know? I'm okay if you want to say you're not allowed to do that and you're in trouble, but, like, kicking him out of the game, like, that's wild. But I'm okay with taunting. Pro taunt. I like it when people talk trash. Hot take, I believe.
0: I'll remember that then. You're saying I'm allowed to talk trash to you.
1: When the Rams don't win the Super Bowl, I'll talk trash to you. You know, that's just how it goes. That's how it goes. You do it to me all the time.
0: And then
1: you need to deal with it too, John.
0: This ain't about me.
1: Celebrate
0: it's about this
1: team.
0: Kid.
2: Just
0: it's
2: eject
0: about...
2: him.
1: We're going to eject John. I'm going to email Keely and say he taunted again. He made fun of Nick's Dolphins again. Taunting.
2: Why would you? Only I can make fun of my Dolphins.
1: Taunting. Hot take, I believe. Trev Alberts deserves more credit than he's getting for the season we just saw at Nebraska. And you know what, John?
0: Wow, you're taking away all the love from Mr. Yogurt?
1: Double hot take. Bill Moose does too.
2: Whoa.
1: He hired the baseball coach who just did what he did. He hired the basketball coach that did what he did.
0: Well, why don't we give Bill Byrne credit? Didn't Bill Byrne hire Rhonda?
1: Bill Byrne deserves credit too.
0: I think Bill Byrne hired Rhonda. Did Devaney hire Rhonda?
1: Oh, wow. Was it?
0: I gotta look back.
1: No, Bob stopped being the AD in, what, 91, 92? I feel like a lot of athletic directors deserve credit for the level of success that Nebraska was able to have. Certainly Dannon does for hiring DBK to coach
0: 93,
1: volleyball.
0: So it's Bill Byrne.
1: Wow. Shout out to you. So congrats
0: but
1: to Bill Byrne.
0: But she played Nebraska when Bob Devaney was there.
1: But
0: thanks, Bob Father.
1: I've been, like, so confused. And you and I have talked about it before. I don't understand the Trev Alberts hate. Like, it's very confusing to me. He kind of got the athletic department, not kind of, he got it very much in order again. And I think that it's all in a really good spot right
0: it
1: now.
0: Is.
1: So congrats to all the athletic directors, including Bill Moose in his book.
2: Wow. Josh
1: Jim
2: Peterson.
1: Pillan.
2: Josh Peterson
1: Jim
2: here
1: Pillan.
2: For turncoats. Big
0: yeah,
2: Ben
0: but
2: and
0: you
2: Nick
0: know
2: Arnold
0: what?
2: Fan.
0: Steve Peterson's not responsible for any of this.
1: That's true. Yep, and you know what? That's awesome. And
2: you know,
1: I don't think Eichhorst deserves any credit.
0: There you
1: either.
0: Go.
2: In a weird way, could Mr. Kugler's success be attributed to Steve Peterson?
1: Whoa.
2: If really think about it.
1: I should ask that to Kevin next time I see him. It definitely
0: Listen,
1: helped him.
2: Yeah, it didn't hurt.
0: Kevin and I love him. He's a great guy. He's the best.
1: I got another one.
2: I don't have any.
0: Okay. Oh, yeah.
2: I'm good this week.
1: One. You got one?
0: I have one real quick one here.
1: Okay.
0: And this is a preemptive one, but if this judge in Lubbock, Texas, rules in favor of Brendan Swordsby.
1: Wow. The sword is as big as mine.
2: Looks like John wants to watch Lord of the Rings. He's thinking about swords.
1: Oh, that's a good take,
0: yeah,
1: John.
0: Because that's the only movie that has swords in it.
1: Definitely.
2: It's the only one that matters.
1: Got him.
0: If they rule in favor of Swordsby, it means all rules are off. It means if you ain't cheating, you aren't playing the game.
1: God, I really hope that doesn't happen. I'm gonna hope that it doesn't happen.
0: I am praying that it doesn't happen, but I fear that it will because we have an activist judge who is probably going to rule in favor of his favorite team.
1: God. Hot
2: that
1: take.
2: Shouldn't be allowed.
1: It shouldn't.
2: It's weird that the juries have to be non-partial. Why don't judges have to be non-partial?
1: Oh, wow. Interesting.
0: Oh,
1: question.
0: But they are, says the judicial person who will push the glasses up there. They're finding legal precedent, blah, blah, blah, blah, blah.
1: Hot take I could be talked into. Meme coins are the worst thing that we as a society have ever done.
2: You have to be talked into that?
1: Yes, because, Nick, as a society, we've also done some other really bad stuff. John, did you see the news that came out of today? I'm going to read you a tweet from SMU Athletics, which is funny that they're the ones involved.
2: No.
1: Mustang Partners has announced an innovative partnership with Krita to launch Mustang Coin. John, I hate almost all of those words, Those are terrible, terrible words. I don't even know if I said crita correctly. It could be crita. I have no idea.
0: Who cares?
1: This is just another way to get people to send money in so they can pay athletes under the table. I hate it. Coins, meme coins, terrible.
2: One of these days, both the, and I thought it had already, but I guess not, both the virtual coin bubble and the AI bubble are going to burst probably at the same time.
1: Mm-hmm.
2: That's going to be insane.
1: At least we don't have to deal with the, what were those ape things from a few years
2: God,
1: ago?
2: Oh, God, NFTs.
1: NFTs. Remember NFTs?
2: I hate it. They were legitimizing them on, like, NFL was legitimizing those.
1: NFTs were non-fungible tokens, but it was like a painting that I owned this painting for $1 million, even though I can download the image on Twitter.
2: No, it wasn't even a painting. It was a picture.
1: Of an ape.
2: Of an ape or whatever.
1: Seriously, John.
2: But it was the same picture, and the next one would be unique, but it was still the same pose and everything. They just maybe put sunglasses on it.
1: Cool. People are all losers. Mm.
0: Well, despite Josh's protestations, 100 Days to College Football is coming up next.
1: Let's go!
0: Before Steve Peterson. Steve Peterson. Not Steve Sipple. Steve Peterson.
1: You're finally going to apologize to him for saying what you did about him on the radio all those years ago.
0: Yeah.
1: No taunting him, John. He'll get suspended for the show tomorrow.
0: 1620 The Zone.
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15: From the Plumride Time Saving Traffic Center, accident blocking the left lane on I-80 westbound at 42nd with stop and go from I-480. Accident reported at 30th and L. Stop and go traffic on the JFK between Highway 370 and Chandler. Heavy traffic on Dodge between 72nd and 90th, then on I-80 eastbound between 84th and 72nd, and I-80 westbound between 42nd and 72nd. I'm John Stanton.
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0: But we are not the only ones who are using arbitrary and very random numbers.
2: Whoa.
0: Billy Tucker.
2: That's our bit. Billy, get out of here.
1: Who the hell's Billy Tucker?
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2: What is ESPN?
1: What's .com?
0: Ranks college football's top 100 newcomers for the 2026 season. Again, why such a random number? I have no idea. But he ranked 100 of them. One thing you notice right away, a lot of LSU, a lot of Michigan, a lot of Ohio State, a lot of Tennessee, a lot of Oklahoma. Is it not? Yeah,
1: Miami,
0: Michigan,
1: the teams that are going to win a championship.
0: Now, by newcomers, this isn't just transfers.
1: It's
0: also
1: freshmen.
0: Is freshmen, or you know, maybe guys who redshirted last year.
1: Okay.
0: And on that top 100, Control F, N E B R
1: A S K A.
0: No Nebraska players.
1: Not but one. It makes sense with the high school component because, as we've talked about, the class was so tiny and not really filled with anybody super great. I was a little surprised that nobody showed up. But to argue with myself for a moment, Calandria, whenever I look at one of these rankings, he's usually low.
0: Yes,
1: and
0: he is.
1: Sometimes he's not even on the list.
0: Correct.
1: Because he's been such an up-and-down player. I think the guy who is usually on it isn't it Owen Chambliss who shows up the most? Maybe one of the offensive linemen.
0: Yeah.
1: But it's like him or them. And,
0: none
1: of those
0: them,
1: guys are that highly thought of.
0: I counted them up. 14 of the top 100 are
19: arbitrary.
0: Players. Yes. Another arbitrary number.
1: No, all 100 of them are arbitrary.
0: Are on teams that will play Nebraska this year, led by the number one on the list, Josh Hoover the new quarterback of the Indiana Hoosiers.
2: Mr. Vacuum himself.
1: Where does Mr. Vacuum come from, Nick?
2: I don't know, actually.
1: TCU.
2: Oh.
1: And he is only at the top of the list because of who his head coach is. It is nothing else. No offense to Josh Hoover, but, I mean, he has been fine so far in his college career. 27-11 touchdown INT a couple years ago, 29-13 last year. I mean, that's... You take it around here, but that's not number one transfer worthy.
0: No,
1: because he's in Indiana and because he has Kurt Cignetti.
0: I would also say that numbers 11 and numbers 18 would also not be this high on this list if it weren't for the fact that they were going to the defending champs. But Nick Marsh, who Nebraska saw last year, the wide receiver from Michigan State, is now a Hoosier. And Toby Osunsami,
1: I believe so, yeah.
0: That's how it's said.
1: Yeah.
0: Former edge rusher at K-State is now at Indiana.
1: You're 100% correct. You're 100% correct.
0: A name that showed up that was rather interesting, but part of it is because he did play in the Big Ten before he left and then came back. Caton Hauser, the new quarterback at Illinois, was number 26 on the list. A slew of Ohio State Buckeyes.
1: Sad.
0: Some of them transfers, some of them freshmen. Oh, look who came in at number 67. It's Minchi. Yeah, Kenny Minchi makes it, but Calandria does not.
1: Yeah, of the top 100 players, seven of them are going to LSU, six are going to Texas, and then five apiece to Michigan, Ohio State, and USC. USC is one that is built a little bit with the transfers, but also with the freshmen. They had the number one ranked recruiting class in 2020. Six, and if they're going to take a big step forward, and I certainly think that they can this year, it's going to be in part because of these true freshmen that they have all over their roster.
0: Couple of Ducks are on the list. Coy Parrish.
1: Yes. Where is Coy Parrish on this list?
0: 10th.
1: How high? Okay. Man, I might even bump him up a little higher. From Minnesota.
0: Yeah.
1: I talked about him with Schaefer earlier this offseason. Such a brutal loss for the Gophers because, like, that's a player, homegrown guy from the state of Minnesota. You're able to land him. He's been really, really good. But in this modern era of college football, it's hard to keep him. And he's going to a place where he could win a national championship. And he obviously doesn't believe that he could do that at Minnesota.
0: Also, tight end Kendre Harrison, who is a he's actually a freshman that's getting a redshirt.
1: And they just put a tight end in the NFL.
0: Yes,
1: so
0: they
1: that
0: did.
1: That makes sense.
0: Interestingly enough, a pair of Maryland Terps are on the list. Amari Jackson, welcome to the Big East, Maryland. He is a former Villanova Wildcat.
1: Oh, wow. Wow, so he's making the jump up from the FCS.
0: And Zion Ely, who was one of the top defensive ends in last year's recruiting class.
1: Say what you will about Maryland. They have always done a solid job at recruiting, you know, some highly sought after players. It doesn't always turn into wins.
0: Yeah.
1: Certainly not beyond the month of September. But they have always had good players. They've always had good players, just not enough of them.
0: So those are some of the 14 that Nebraska will see. There was one other name that showed up on this list. Remember when we had fun about a year and a half ago when a young man committed to Michigan who had a very unfortunate last name?
1: What was his name?
0: Savion Hitter.
1: Oh, yes.
0: Or Hiter.
1: Yes, the over often was hitting.
0: H-I-T-E-R. It's just missing an L.
1: What's he doing? Is he leaving?
0: Well, he's number 24 on the list.
1: Oh,
0: I mean, he's a really good player.
1: Good
0: That's
1: luck.
0: The thing, but... His name is just, it's scary close because
1: that's
0: what
1: it is.
0: As you're just scrolling, you're like, oh, what?
1: It's
0: no.
1: It's quite jarring. It's quite jarring.
0: It is quite jarring.
1: Yeah.
0: But there you go. The top 100 newcomers, according to ESPN. I guess Nebraska's newcomers just aren't top 100 enough. But again, it's a random number. It's a totally arbitrary number pulled out of their ass.
1: Yeah, arbitrary. What does that guy know?
0: What does that guy know? A question or a comment that's been made of Steve Sipple many times.
1: He knows a lot. Indeed, Nick.
0: And he can tell us all about his exciting trip to the West Coast to watch Trey Taylor in the flesh at the Elite 11 when we continue on 1620 The Zone.
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20: From the Plum Ride Time Saving Traffic Center, accident blocking the left lane on I-80 westbound at 42nd with stop and go from I-480. Accident reported at 30th and L. Stop-and-go traffic on the JFK between Highway 370 and Chandler. Heavy traffic on Dodge between 72nd and 90th, then on I-80 eastbound between 84th and 72nd, and I-80 westbound between 42nd and 72nd. I'm John Stanton. This time-saving traffic is brought to you by Broncos.
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0: face. He says LeBron's the GOAT and Steph will choke. Then he runs to his safe space.
1: Hey, we gotta be careful here.

0: Flake says words like mature. He's a blogger now and an honor too, and also really old.
1: Breaking news on this Tuesday.
2: Oh.
1: As we begin the happy hour, Sipple is retiring. It was announced by the University of Nebraska today. Very impressive.
2: Whoa.
1: That this announcement would come out from the University of Nebraska, but it clearly says Sipple announces retirement.
2: Mm-hmm.
1: Any thoughts to our guest, Mr. Sipple?
3: No. I have no thought at Lori Sipple retiring.
1: Oh, it's Lori Sipple, the pitching coach for Nebraska softball. Oh, I
2: you read it wrong. Remember, Sipple is spelled S-I-P-P-L-E, not E-L.
1: Have you ever had any conversations with Lori Sipple that she spells her name wrong, or do you spell your name wrong?
3: I think back a long time ago. I mean, I think if you read that release, she was probably pitching or coaching. I mean, 30 years ago. Yeah.
1: 37.
3: Yeah. I think maybe. Seems like we did a long time ago, but I haven't had contact with Lori in years.
1: By the way, there's one we can thank Devaney for. She was hired under Bob Devaney.
2: Shout out Bob Devaney. We were giving credit, Sip, earlier to all the athletic directors that helped Nebraska athletics have a really good school year. You know, Trev Alberts did some stuff. Bill Moose hired both Fred Hoiberg and Will Bolt, among others. And shout out to Bill Byrne. And even Bob Devaney for the levels of success the program had this year.
3: Wow. That's an interesting way to break it down. I'd give Moose credit for Bolt, and I would give Pillen and maybe Ronnie Green credit for Fred. But whatever. Yeah, fun.
1: Wow. No credit to Bill Moose for that. You know, I mean, he's
3: hit. Moose didn't want to hire Hoiberg. I mean,
2: he wanted Dana. It was in his book.
1: That's true. He did want Dana. He did want Dana.
2: Mm-hmm.
1: Do you feel, last week in this spot, we kind of laughed at you when you we said, hey, man, tough choice, going to Oklahoma City, going to stay in Lincoln, and you said, no, I'm going to Los Angeles for the Elite 11. We kind of joked about it. Turns out you got to cover the best story of the week for Nebraska athletics.
3: Yeah, it wasn't a tough choice for me or Josh. We're always going to cover football. That's what we do.
2: Hell yeah.
1: Except when it comes to camp. Josh doesn't go to camps.
2: That's true.
3: I much prefer football. It was great. It was a great trip. I enjoyed it. It was a great ad. I mean, it was seeing those 20 quarterbacks in that setting. It's very revealing. You learn a lot. You get to talk to a lot of people, and you know, most notably, the Taylor family. Including Trey. So, yeah, I was really glad. It was fun. It was fun, but it was also a lot out of it. They got a great quarterback committed to him.
2: Sip, I was thinking about it this morning, because in the old days when Nebraska would land or have the recruitment of a player of this caliber, we would spend copious amounts of time talking about what will this mean and what does this mean for the expectations and how good can they be. And I realized as he won the MVP, this is a topic that I don't even think we've explored on the show. I don't think that I've asked you that question, so I'm going to do it now. What is your expectation for him at Nebraska? Because given that he just won this award, I mean, you're talking about a very special quarterback that is coming into the fold, and this is a place, Dylan Raiola aside a few years ago, they don't get quarterbacks of this caliber to commit to them.
3: Yeah, I don't know if I want to go into the expectation conversation right now. I mean, I'd expect it eventually. If everything holds, I would expect that he'll become a starter. I don't know when. The family doesn't seem to be in a big hurry in that regard. They're happy to redshirt, for instance, if that's what happens. You know, the 5-for-5 seems like there's a great chance that that's going to go through, which means Calandria, if he plays well, he could be back for the 2027 season. I don't know. I mean, I don't want to I don't want to take the conversation a totally different place, but I thought where I thought you were going when you said there was a time when we'd be talking, spending copious amounts of time on this. There was.
2: Mm-hmm.
3: I would think 2004, 2005, 2006, in that area, you really would be. There'd be an incredible amount of excitement.
2: Mm-hmm.
3: I can't think of a guy they've signed that I looked at like I look at this guy. Dylan's close like that. I mean, Dylan was like that. It's a little different look. Kid has a little different look. But yeah, there would be a ton of excitement, but everybody's been burnt. I get it. Everybody's been burned a lot. There's a lot of kind of rough water under the bridge, and people don't get as excited, or they just don't get excited at all. I'm not most people. I don't look at it those things the same. I'm not really, you know, I don't pay me to be a fan. And I'm really excited about Trey Taylor. I don't know if people understand what's going on. That's what I wonder about.
1: What do they not understand that's going on?
3: How good he is. 3 days, he's got a ridiculous arm. I mean, he's the 20 of the top quarterbacks were there. You saw the commitment. You know, guys committed to LSU and Florida and Kentucky and Alabama and, you know, every Virginia Tech, everywhere. Guys are million-dollar quarterbacks. He was the best quarterback there. I mean, in that setting, and there's a lot they do. It's pressure. They put him under pressure. And I thought he was the best one. I mean, the national guys that walk around, you know, it wasn't like I was interviewing all of them, but they'd say, oh, God, I mean, he's the MVP. I mean, that's a no-doubter, right? That's what I thought, you know. So he's just you almost got to see it. You got to see it to understand. He's got a extremely strong arm, number one. I mean, that's number one. And then it kind of goes from there. He's athletic. He's very cerebral. He thinks the game at a super high level. His demeanor's good. I just hope it all works out for them.
1: How do you?
3: And I'll tell you, there's a reason teams are coming after him. I mean, they're not closing the door. He gets calls from the powers of the power all the time, 3 or 4 times a week.
1: How do you balance, Sip, what you see with, you know, knowing Nebraska's star-crossed history with Elite 11 caliber quarterback? Sean put out the list last week of, you know, all of these guys. Some of them made it here, some of them didn't. Famously, of course, Blaine Gabbert,
3: right.
1: Josh Freeman. And also balance it with the idea of, I mean, basically what you saw last week was like a skills competition. You know, it's 7-on-7, it's certain drills. It's not actual football. It's not 11-on-11, you know, in pads, all that other stuff.
2: Getting hit.
1: How do you balance all of those things with that excitement that you have for him, knowing that, again, it's a lot of potential, but you got to wait a while to actually see it on the field?
3: Well, I mean, those are kind of separate conversations. I mean, if I were – the way I kind of look at this is you don't want another Gabbert to happen. Gabbert was the MVP. Gabbert was the MVP of the Elite 11. You know, Freeman was good, but he wasn't the MVP. Gabbert was, and you know, that was 2007, and he had to flip to Missouri because Bill Callahan wasn't going to survive. You know, he was going to get fired. And so you lost Blaine Gabbert. I look at this kid like Gabbert. I mean, Gabbert was great. I mean, he turned out really well, and I think Taylor will turn out really well. And, you know, if you're a Nebraska fan, you hope it's there. Now, as far as your other question, it's a really good one. It's just part of the evaluation.
1: Mm-hmm.
3: To me, though, it's meaningful, particularly the 7-on-7 part, because the way they do it, I mean, they just give the kids a one crack. They got a 15-minute clock going. They bring in these teams that are good. Like Trey had receivers from Long Beach Poly. Now, Long Beach Poly isn't what it used to be. the Catholic League, the Catholic schools in California have taken over as the powers. But Long Beach, Pauly still has some guys that are good. And they're, I mean, let's put it this way. Yeah, it's 7-on-7. It's hotly competitive. Long Beach Pauly brought like six coaches, and they had six coaches on the sideline. And they got dudes now. I mean, they're good. They're it's high level. There's, you know, there's Division One players out there. So, and then, you know, Trey got dealt a good hand because he had those guys. And then the other thing about the 7-on-7 is it was hotly competitive. You know, they're keeping track of passes, touchdown passes, obviously, sacks. Sacks meaning that if you hold the ball for 3 seconds, it's a sack, so you got to get it out. You get an idea of who's able to push it down the field, who's willing to push it down the field, who does it effectively, who makes good decisions. And then the other thing I really liked about Trey Taylor was, you know, he's trying to score as many touchdowns as you can. So you score a touchdown and you got to get the guys back, you know, to the 40-yard line or whatever it was. And he's forceful. He's very aggressive. He's more aggressive than some of the other guys. I like that part.
1: Mm-hmm.
3: So there's just a lot. There's a lot to like. He makes great throws.
2: Sip, you had the
3: super high level throw.
2: Sorry to interrupt. You had the quote from his dad about redshirting, and he said, "We've always wanted a red shirt." And you said, "Really?" And he said, "Absolutely." I've been trying to kind of game out like a best case, worst case scenario for Nebraska in 26 into 27. I mean, with the 5-for-5 stuff, the best case in theory would be Calandria plays well enough that you're excited to have him back for another year and he wants to come back. And there's just kind of, it's like a slam dunk. He is the starter. You know, a slightly worse version of that is he performs well enough that he is coming back and maybe there is still a little hemming and hawing because maybe he's turnover prone or something like that. It's like the worst case that the 5-for-5 doesn't go through and they're kind of caught in this weird middle ground of do they bring in another veteran? You hope TJ Lateef returns. Like, I just wonder what we think this looks like or what it could look like over the next two seasons.
3: I'm not too worried about it because I think the 5-for-5 will go through.
2: Oh, I do too. Yeah, that's true.
3: Yeah, in the event it didn't, then you're asking me. I would lean toward Taylor in that scenario. Like, I think that's where my lean would be right now. I mean, you were breaking up. I assume you mentioned Daniel Kalen too, right?
2: No, I didn't.
1: Kalen,
3: yeah, Kalen's got to be. Kalen's definitely in that conversation. Then you would have a battle.
2: And yeah.
3: I don't know what it would. I don't know what that battle would produce. You're asking me for my opinion. My guess is that Taylor would be the guy. But I don't know that. There's, like John pointed out, there's other data points. There's other evaluation. I saw 3 days of good camp is an okay way to describe it, but I would call it a camp with the very best quarterbacks in the country, and I saw what I saw. So, I'll give you an example. I'll give you a good example. They bring back alumni. So they brought back some guys. Drills. And they did that on Saturday. And one of them was Damon Williams. And I didn't think Damon Williams would have been. Not throwing. Now, he can take off and run like he would have been the best runner there, but as far as a passer, he's good. Damon Williams is really good. He's proven. But like as far as pure passing ability, I'm taking Trey over him by a long, long way.
2: Well, the other thing too, Sip, that I wonder is like what are the lessons that Nebraska on their side of things, the rule side of things, feels like they learned from 2024 with moving forward with a true freshman quarterback,
3: great,
2: you know?
3: Question. Yeah, I know. That's you guys are really good. That's a really good question. And I don't think we have to deal with it. I don't think we're going to have to deal with it. But I don't. Well,
2: Unless Calandria is not, like, what it, like a worst case or a bad case scenario. Calandria is fine. But it's not obvious that he should be the guy again in 27.
1: Correct.
3: Okay. Okay, I hope they learned a lot.
2: Yeah.
3: I mean, I hope they learned not to crown anybody. I hope they learned maybe not treating him, giving him the star treatment, giving him the keys, you know, to the everything. Like easing him in a little bit more, all the while knowing he could be the guy. He can be your guy, but you can still ease him in a little bit. I know my take is a little different than most people's on everything, but I thought Dylan was given too much, and it was just kind of handed to him. You know, I don't know. I would think they learned from that. Now, some of that, though, is it swings back to the player, too. You know, the player can say, look, I don't want to run out of the tunnel first, and I don't need my own podium session every week that's 30 minutes after everybody else's. Two can play in that game, but I would just approach it a little differently if I was running the show.
1: I mean, it could be as simple as, kid, you're going to compete for the job, and actually it be a competition. It can be as simple as that.
3: Yeah. It could be that. There's just different ways to. I just thought Dylan got the star treatment. Now we're all in conversation. We're all in it. I mean, I get a little annoyed by people who kind of double back and are very critical of Dylan and all that. I mean, we did it.
1: Don't sure.
3: be saying I should take Raiola. You know, I never heard that come out of anybody's mouth. I don't know. I don't know if we should do this. You know, he was handed everything.
1: But in a weird,
3: I would hope they don't do that with Taylor.
1: In a weird way, some of the skepticism that is surrounding the program, which is different than it was 2 years ago, could be to Nebraska's benefit in that you won't have a lot of folks saying, "Well, you got to play him because he's the savior." You know, and so it just the different mindset that's there might allow Rule the actual freedom to handle this the way a responsible coach would like to.
3: Oh, yeah, you just said something so intelligent. And don't call him the savior.
1: Yeah.
3: I mean, don't throw savior around. You know, we did it. I don't know if you did it specifically or I did.
1: Well, a lot of people did it with another individual who who was a head coach here.
2: Oh, yeah, certainly.
3: maybe keep the word savior out of the conversation. You know, that's a start. That's a good place to start.
1: Yes.
3: Right? I'm not doing that with Taylor. You notice I like him, but I'm not saying he's going to save the entire program.
1: Correct.
3: And so I've been consistent in that. I think it's these conversations you have to put players around these guys. That would be like if it were you or my son, I would be all about that. You've got to have guys around. I've always said that about Adrian Martinez. I thought Adrian Martinez was fabulous. This program didn't do him right. They didn't put enough around him. So that's what I'd be looking at closely, you know, if I were in the Taylor camp. Who do you got? Who do you got around? What's that going to look like? Right now, it looks like it'll be pretty good.
1: Sip, I don't know if you follow our friend Dave Bartu, who runs The Matrix. They're an analytical firm. He's got some other people that work with him. They do a lot of consulting behind the scenes for programs, analytics stuff.
3: Yeah.
1: This week, they've been going through their process of ranking the top assistant coaches at each position. Do you know who they ranked as the number one offensive line coach in the Big Ten?
3: I don't know who they did. I didn't see it.
1: Jeep Wade.
3: Hey, hold on a second. Who's this guy? Bartu?
1: Dave Bartu. He runs the Matrix. It's Matrix Analytics. He's been a guest of ours many times in the past. He is a guy. He is a big numbers guy. But they do a service where they actually provide a lot of analytical data. And he has been big over the years in coaching effect. And the effect that coaches have on wins and losses. And he had a very simple formula. Well, they've kind of they rank, and they've got a lot of different things that they rank it on. Jeep Wade is the number one offensive line coach in the Big Ten, based on his previous experience.
3: Does Partoo have a website?
1: I can get you the Twitter handle that you can look at.
3: I wish you would.
1: That's
3: interesting. I don't know what to say about that. I'm not versed on all the offensive line coaches in the Big Ten, quite honestly. But still, that's definitely something to look at. Thank you.
1: But I mean, it just says something about, you know, people who look at these things very neutral, very analytically, saying that, hey, this dude that they just brought in could be the best of the bunch in a conference that's known for offensive line play.
3: Good timing for that sort of conversation, because the big man camp is tomorrow in Nebraska, and Jeep Wade, he'll be firmly in his world tomorrow at from 3 to 7 at the stadium. So interesting, very interesting. Thank you.
1: Yeah, I will. By the way, for all the folks out there, and Sip, don't worry, I'll DM you this account. MatrixAnalytical.com is the website. At CFB Analytical, I know that's a hard word to spell because I always get it wrong.
2: Mm-hmm.
1: Is the but they've been rating all the different, just top five. You know, they're not doing the whole conference, but just top five. And Jeep Wade was number one offensive line coach, based on his.
3: So the other top five coaches on Nebraska staff.
1: I think today they only did running back, so they haven't gone through the whole. I mean, they're kind of day by day. They're doling this out, so
2: knowing it within a couple of weeks.
1: Yeah, I don't know about the others yet.
3: Okay, good. Good to know. Thank you for that.
1: I will. I'll send that over to you, and I'll quote tweet the original tweet from Adam McClintock, who works with Dave, was the one that's been putting all this stuff out for him this week. So anyway. Just thought you'd be interested.
3: Sip, I am interested.
1: Sip, have a wonderful week.
3: Yeah, good line of questioning today. I appreciate it.
2: Thank you, Sipple.
1: Good line
2: day of
1: questioning. It's like we're putting him on the stand or something.
3: I always feel that way. All right.
2: Later.
1: See ya. Steve Sipple joining us on the Prairie Flower Casino Zone hotline. Yeah, today they put out running backs. No, E.J. Barthel was not listed among the top five ranked running backs in the Big Ten, but they're going conference by conference. And today was running backs coach. Yesterday was offensive line coach.
2: Hmm. Okay. So, yeah, we'll know within a couple of weeks, because pretty much 10 assistant coaches, coaching spots.
1: Well, yeah, and if they start, like, rating analysts, I mean, this thing takes us all the way up to the start of the season.
2: Oh, that'd be perfect. The countdown continues.
1: Because there's so much stuff going
2: on.
1: So much stuff. All right. Let's see. We got some content coming up.
2: Awesome.
1: There's the tweet. I'm just trying to scroll down to find it. He put out so much stuff.
2: Mm-hmm.
1: Let's see. Coming up in content. Let me see.
2: Hockey.
1: Did Myles Garrett break the NFL?
2: No. Sorry, so I'll answer next.
1: Did the college football playoff break the Rose Bowl sunset?
2: Oh, tell me more.
1: Did Kentucky break the bank?
4: A lot of breaking.
1: Mike Leach and Serena Williams.
2: Wow, that's quite
1: it's
2: the...
1: an eclectic...
4: Oh no, did they break up?
2: He's dead.
4: I know, that's the joke. I was playing off of the break thing.
2: I didn't know if you knew, Nick.
4: Yes, I knew who's dead.
2: Okay. You know who's dead? Name every dead person
4: ever. I said
2: I
4: knew he was dead.
2: Okay.
1: All of that and more in content coming up next on 1620 The Zone.
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6: Forecast tonight, very low chance of a pop-up shower and partly cloudy, cooling off into the mid to lower 60s for your low tonight. Tomorrow morning, some clouds and temperatures warming up into the mid-60s. Tomorrow afternoon, partly cloudy, small chance of a shower with highs in the lower to mid-80s. I'm meteorologist Ainsley Goble with KETV News Watch 7.
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9: From the Plumride Time Saving Traffic Center, accident blocking the left lane on I-80 westbound at 42nd with stop and go from I-480. Accident reported at 30th and L. Stop-and-go traffic on the JFK between Highway 370 and Chandler. Heavy traffic on Dodge between 72nd and 90th, then on I-80 eastbound between 84th and 72nd, and I-80 westbound between 42nd and 72nd. I'm John Stanton.
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1: Content
0: that's unsportsmanlike.
2: It's not often that you can get the Corleone family and the Barzini family to agree on anything. Oh, I'm sorry, I meant the Big Ten and the SEC.
3: Ha!
2: But they put out a joint statement today on the Saving College Sports from Itself Act.
0: Yeah.
3: Mm-hmm.
2: Basically both saying, this is a bad idea, we don't like it.
0: Mm-hmm.
2: My attempt will be to not talk about this bill.
0: Are we done?
2: Done.
3: Whoa.
2: Because,
0: let's do it.
2: Because, A, like every other attempt by Washington, it ain't going to pass.
0: Bingo.
2: And
0: B, you're just going to get
2: and
0: mad.
2: And B, if it does, it is going to be blown up in the courts. Because I think there's way too many restrictions in here that will be deemed unconstitutional. Like, why is Washington okay with telling a coach you can't leave in the middle of the season?
0: Yeah.
2: So
0: it ain't happening.
2: That's why I know it's out there. A lot of people are going to talk about it. I don't think we need to, because I think it's just shouting into the wind.
0: I agree. I'd triple stamp your double stamp.
2: We
0: John.
2: Might as well be just saying, man, Jerry Jones, you need to be a better owner. But he'll never listen.
0: John, that is what was the thing from earlier? Not trash talk. He was being mean to me. The ump needs to throw him out of the game.
3: Mm.
0: Yeah. Stop
3: Suspend.
0: It, John. Yeah. Stop it, John. That's rude. You're an adult. You need to act better than that.
3: Content. One high-ranking NFL team source told The Athletic that the Myles Garrett trade would break the NFL. What do you think that means, and do you agree?
2: I'm not sure what they mean by it. I'll take a stab at it.
0: Okay.
3: Stab?
2: That the aggressiveness that the Rams have shown again could mark a changing point in other franchises making bold trades. The NFL, yes, we have had bold trades in the past, but it's not like baseball. It's not like basketball. You know, there's trades, but it's usually, you know, a lot of draft picks. And I know there were a lot of draft picks going here. But I wonder if this will encourage other teams to be more aggressive when it comes to going out and getting superstar players. That's what I'm guessing break the NFL is. That it's gonna open up the door to other teams to say, man, we need to be aggressive too.
0: But, I mean, Micah was just traded last year.
2: I know. That's what I'm saying. I'm guessing. I don't know.
0: Yeah, I don't understand what it means.
2: It could very simply mean the Rams are going to dominate forever and ever, and that thus breaks the NFL, which would be fine with me.
0: Definitely won't happen. So, no, I do not agree. I think that in the moment after a really important thing happens, everyone always freaks out and says, this is going to change everything, and everything's going to be terrible for us other 31 teams. Thunder won a title last year. Oh, no. They'll own the league for the next decade, and now they're not even back in the NBA Finals. Somebody was just crying. They need to just chill out a little bit. You'll be fine. He's just one guy.
2: It's probably a Seahawk guy that said this.
0: Well, I mean, they have the Super Bowl, John, famously. They won the Super Bowl, and they beat the Rams along the way, a couple times along the way.
2: Yeah, but not legitimately.
0: What about the second time?
2: Well, they wouldn't have gotten the second time if it hadn't been for the first time.
0: But the two-point conversion, it was a backwards.
2: It was not legit. It was not legit.
0: It was
2: the play was dead. The play was over.
0: It shouldn't have never been blown dead, though. That ref made a horrible decision.
2: But you can't take back a blown whistle.
0: You should be able to. We should be able to unblow whistles.
2: See, this is the problem. You people in your damn replay.
3: You can't unblow that whistle.
0: I love unblowing whistles, Nick.
2: I swear if the NFL could have an Omega 13, they'd use it.
0: Don't know
2: that
0: what that
2: is
0: means.
2: A reference to our movie club selection this week.
0: Oh, you've already watched it?
2: Oh, yeah.
0: Nice.
3: I'll watch it on Thursday.
0: I know you will, Nick. That's why I wasn't going to ask
3: yell
0: you.
3: At me.
0: Nick, are you going to watch the movie?
4: No, we always watch it on Thursday.
3: Thursday's my movie night.
0: Yeah, I know it is. I might watch it tonight.
3: None of the three New Year's Day college football playoff bowl games, the Rose Bowl, Peach Bowl, and Cotton Bowl, will be assigned to a television window until Selection Sunday on December 6th. This was announced yesterday. Which means the Rose Bowl could kick off in prime time, which would be a first in 20.

0: 21 years. But what about the sunset?
1: John, I have an opinion. I don't think that there is a world where this doesn't kick off in the afternoon. They will do whatever they have to make sure that this game is the mid-afternoon football game. I don't know the purpose of this. The Rose Bowl will be there, the Sugar Bowl will be at night, and then whatever the other bowl game is will be at the beginning of the day. I don't even know why they're pretending it will be otherwise.
2: The real story behind all
1: this. I'll eat my hat. Not really. John will eat my hat if I'm wrong. John, you'll eat my hat. Thank you for
2: the real story behind all of this is why we have not expanded the playoff. The playoff is still at 12 teams, and it will be at 12 teams. Why is it ending on January 25th?
1: I mean, I can actually give you, do you want the real answer?
2: Because the people who run this sport are dumb. That's why. They can concentrate it, but they don't.
1: Partly, yes. But the other part is the calendar is wonky this year. Labor Day is super late compared to normal. It's September 7th. It's literally as late as it can possibly be.
2: No,
1: but that's the end. And so the whole season is then pushed back. Your stupid Army-Navy game has its own day, and so they can't play the games on those days, and so everything has to get pushed back.
2: Well, they just don't choose to.
1: No, they can't. Legally, Trump hasn't done the thing that makes that game.
2: And even then, they can't do anything.
1: No, that's a great point.
2: It.
1: I mean, that's what they should do.
2: You don't need 3 weeks between games or 2 weeks between games. So I don't want to hear about wonky calendars. They can control it. It should not be ending that late.
1: That would fix if they... Forget about Army-Navy for a moment. Just, like, lift the game up and, like, we'll figure it out. If they shifted everything up to conference championship games and then it's round one and then a bye would actually mean a bye because then you're playing in 2 weeks and then you could do the quarters on New Year's Day and then the championship, it would solve so many problems. Yeah, the title game is very late, though, this year. Very late.
3: Former Iowa State star Milan Yurmomcilovic is headed to Kentucky. What kind of impact will he have on the Wildcats basketball team next season?
2: Well, we talked about this earlier. I mean, he's a 48% three-point shooter, elite shooter.
1: Mm.
2: But did you see the reports about how much he might be getting?
1: Isn't it five?
2: Six.
1: Ooh, or is it seven? Get it, Nick? That's a lot of money. Huh. Is he that good? I mean, I guess his numbers are pretty good.
2: He's very good. The other advantage is he's coming in late in the process.
1: So, yeah, his value is going to be higher just because of that fact alone.
2: Because he's not competing with a bunch of other guys.
1: I'm curious to see what happens with Kentucky basketball. You know, I think that a couple years ago when they had a mutual decision to part ways with Cal, I was okay with that. Mark Pope has just been fine, though, so far. They lost in the round of 32 after almost losing in the first round this year. I guess they did make it to the Sweet 16. I forgot that they made the Sweet 16. But they haven't taken some massive step
2: forward. Yeah, but this is Kentucky. Different animal.
1: They still look like the Coach Cal days, you know, where it's like a lot of talent, still haven't been able to break through. So for his sake, they better have a really good year.
3: I'm going to have a disclaimer before I read this.
1: Ooh.
3: I'm going to mispronounce some names for some legends. And I understand that I'm going to mispronounce some
2: legends.
3: Of these names.
1: That's a good point, John. Take
2: legends.
1: It away, Nick.
3: Either way, people feel strongly about these names I'm about to say wrong. I'm just getting ahead.
2: Not in this audience, they probably
1: you'll be
2: don't.
1: Okay, Nick.
3: There are 9 coaches on the College Football Hall of Fame ballot. Mike Leach is joined by Larry Coker.
1: Nailed it.
3: Dennis Franchione.
2: Very nice.
3: Ralph Friedgen.
2: Nice.
3: Jackie Sherrill.
2: You got that one.
3: And Tommy Tuberville.
2: There, you got them.
3: All right.
1: You literally said all those names right.
3: The legacy candidates, Jim Carlin, Pete Cawthorn, Sr., not Jr., and Daryl Rogers.
1: Nick, I think you said them all correctly.
2: You did.
1: Wow.
2: You were all worried.
3: Look at me go.
1: Yeah, yeah.
3: I wasn't worried. I just didn't want to get made, you don't know how to pronounce his name you've never seen before.
1: We would never say that to you.
2: We would never say that.
3: Are any of these coaches that should get in before the Pirate?
1: I'm honestly stunned that this is the group of coaches. Do you have, one national championship-winning head coaches of the modern guys? I can't speak to the old heads. Larry Coker, but Larry Coker inherited the beast that was built by Butch Davis.
3: Nepotism.
1: I don't know anything about the other guys, so I can't really say anything about them.
2: Well, remember, the College Football Hall of Fame, as long as you win, and they did change this for Mike Leach. It used to be you had to win 60% of your games and you were eligible.
1: Yeah.
2: Leach was like a game or two short, so they moved it down to .595.
1: Participation trophy for Mike Leach?
3: Whoa.
2: But, see, that's why I don't like when you assign certain numbers to coaches. It should be about what they meant to the game.
1: Bingo, because
2: the influence they had on the game.
1: Because that's the thing. Leach, you know, like, Nick, you'll get this, being of music. There are some bands who were not, like, huge in the sense of, like, the Beatles or the Rolling Stones.
2: Yes. Commercially. So,
1: like, there's a book coming out later this year, and it's about a band called the Velvet Underground, because they're, one of their albums sold, like, 10,000 copies, but the joke has always been, and all 10,000 people that bought it created their own band, because they were so influential. Mike Leach is not that. He, in my opinion, he's better than that, because he had a lot of success. He never reached the pinnacle. But the tentacles of Mike Leach and what he did to college football, that's why he belongs in the Hall of Fame. Not because of how many games he won or how many games he lost, but because his impact on the growth and change of college football, I think, is what really should get him a whole lot of credit. He was also a pretty good coach. Texas Tech, way overachieved compared to their historical performance. And I guess maybe not so much at Washington State, because that had been a good program before, but they were terrible. And he made them very respectable. Very respectable.
3: Chet Holmgren finished Game 7 on Saturday night with just 2 shots, scoring 4 points and adding 4 rebounds. Should the Thunder consider training him? Trading.
1: They should train him. Maybe both, Nick.
2: Train him to be a better basketball player.
1: Should they trade him?
2: Well, that's not what the question says.
1: As a follow-up for me, should they consider trading him?
2: Sure. Why not?
1: I don't know. It's a good Nick.
2: Because maybe the
1: it's
2: Chet
1: a good question.
2: You know what? The Chet Holmgren trade would break the NBA.
1: Definitely. There was a moment. So Wemby had 5 fouls with like 7-8 minutes to go. 7-8 minutes left in the game. And he got the ball, Chet did, with Wemby on him, and immediately passed it away. And then he got it later in that same possession, and he, like, tripped on the way to the basket. John, like, we talk sometimes about the guy didn't respond to the moment, or he was spooked out there. He looked afraid. He looked like a scared basketball player. And that's the stuff that is hard to come back from. It's not hard to come back from a poor performance. It's hard to come back from a performance that's embarrassing, though. So I don't think that they really should. I still think, when he's not playing Wemby, he's a really good player. But mentally, I do wonder what's going to happen with him next year. Thanks for the questions, Nick. Good questions.
3: Thank you. Serena Williams is back.
1: Folks.
3: Nice.
1: John could have said it.
3: She'll be playing in a doubles tournament in England soon, and former world number one player Lindsay Davenport thinks she's getting ready for a singles comeback, perhaps at the U.S. Open. Would you be excited to see her do it?
1: No, not really, but I just don't like tennis. That said, I hope that other people would be excited, but I don't care.
2: The only time I ever got into tennis was, gosh, it's been 30 years ago, when Jimmy Connors made a magic run at the U.S. Open. He was in his late 30s. He had been well past his prime and then just went on this insane run. And it was in New York. And, of course, New York fans, you know, I mean, I love when country club
3: Bob
2: sports
3: Dylan?
2: Actually get drug into sports.
4: Are you walking here?
2: Because country club sports, it's always about the golf clap and the politeness and all this other stuff. But when they get drug into, like, the roar of the crowd.
1: Nate?
3: Nice.
2: That's what it was like when Jimmy Connors made his run at the U.S. Open. That was exciting. I think it might be kind of the same. I mean, Serena was very, very popular.
1: Yeah, you're a big fan of her.
2: She's a great tennis player. And I would finally recognize one women's tennis player. I don't recognize any of them. I don't recognize any tennis players anymore.
1: I don't know anybody.
2: Even, I have never followed tennis, but I always could tell you, like, the top 5 tennis players, men and women.
1: Martina Navratilova. Serena Williams. Venus Williams.
3: That one lady from the King James movie about their dad?
1: That's Venus and Serena Williams.
3: Yeah, no, but there was another girl in there that was like one of the big
1: Rival?
3: Yeah.
1: Oh. Who was Martina...
3: McBride.
2: Martina Hingis.
1: Who was the one who beat Serena in
2: Monica Seles.
1: And then she came back and whooped her ass. Who was the one... Wasn't there a woman that people really wanted to be really good at tennis because she was blonde?
2: Anna Kournikova?
1: Yes,
3: she was blonde.
1: Nick, I swear to God, it was because she was attractive.
3: Wow.
1: People were like, she's going to be the next... She was terrible.
3: But she's hot. How can she be bad at
1: tennis?
3: Bingo.
1: Maria Sharapova. Thank you, Jordan. That's who I was thinking.
3: Nice.
1: She beat her one time.
3: The rumblings after the conference gathering of idiots are that the Big Ten and Big 12 are both considering 10-game regular season conference schedules. Do you think these fools will actually follow through with the idea?
2: No, it's just more talk during talking season.
1: I agree. I agree with John. They're not going to do it. Not going to.
3: Cool.
2: I mean, would it be funny if they did? Sure. Why not?
1: Why not?
2: It would help because, you know, maybe these schools would actually play each other, but conferences aren't in business to play each other. They're in business to make television money.
1: Those days are over.
3: Mm. The Stanley Cup final starts tonight.
1: Cool.
3: Yeah.
1: Not watching. I can tell you that, John. Hockey is banned. Until next April when the Stanley Cup playoffs start and I tune in and root for the Canadian teams. Or my Red Wings, if they make it back.
2: Mm.
1: Which they probably won't. They stink.
2: Well, it was a good run there for the cold weather teams until they melted under the hot summer sun of hockey.
1: Mm-hmm. Kenneth writes, agreed. Hockey canceled. We're all in agreement.
2: I'll say Vegas wins.
1: Vegas wins. Okay.
2: Vegas wins. I'll play along. Vegas will win.
1: Okay, sure.
2: What do you got a problem over there?
1: Yeah, I know. What's going on?
3: I have to adjust something quick.
1: Okay.
2: Perfect. He had to adjust something.
1: Everything looks really weird now. The font is different.
3: It's because it's my login.
1: Yeah.
2: Oh. Well, I can tell you that 1620 The Zone and Funplex are teaming up for the VIP Friends Night Out giveaway.
1: Mm.
2: You could score six tickets to Nights at the Bay at Funplex, a private cabana, and $100. 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
1: Speaking of winning, we gave away some tickets to a concert earlier, and we're going to do this again tomorrow. Are we not, Nick? Wow. It seemed like there was a lot of excitement for these bands that Nick says are awesome. So that's exciting.
2: Well, I mean, if Nick says they're awesome, I'm sure they're great.
1: We would never argue with Nick about how good bands are.
3: Especially about music. You guys love my music
1: takes. We're of music.
2: We do. We do love your music takes.
1: Mike Schaefer texted in while we were having that conversation. This is the saddest tennis discussion ever.
2: Does Schaefer watch tennis?
1: I think he did at one point in time. I think he used to be a big tennis guy.
2: Yeah. I don't recognize anybody's names anymore.
1: Yeah, if you don't pay attention to it, you just kind of forget
2: about it.
1: But again,
2: I didn't pay attention to it when I was young, but I still knew all the top players.
1: I tried to get into tennis when I was a teenager. I woke up early for Wimbledon one time, and I watched... Oh, it was the year that Andy Roddick played Federer for the final. You know, it was after he'd won the U.S. Open. I was like, time to get into tennis. And I was like, nah, I'm good. I'm okay. I'm happy for people who love it, though. I wish I did. Tennis is a sport that I wish I was into because it's off and on at weird times of the day when I don't watch sports.
2: It's still the one weird thing. My wife will watch the U.S. Open every year. I will come home and instead of whatever shows she's watching, I hear and the grunting. And I'm
1: why does she watch the U.S. Open?
2: I don't know.
1: What about Wimbledon?
2: She's
1: not into grass. What about clay?
2: I don't know. Every year, though, it's the U.S. Open.
1: That's tennis, Nick.
3: Mm-hmm. All right. It is.
2: I don't. Maybe she'll. Maybe this year she won't watch unless Serena is playing.
1: Maybe.
2: Are we ready now? Can we move
3: we
2: along?
3: Can go.
2: Oh, good.
3: We could have gone before.
2: I didn't know. You were messing around. Anytime you start changing the screens, it makes me nervous.
1: Yeah.
3: I know what I'm doing.
2: Do you?
3: I know next gen.
1: Do you?
3: I do.
1: Okay.
2: Well, I guess we'll find out.
1: Mm-hmm.
2: What's for dinner is next on 1620 The Zone.
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6: From the Plumright Time Saving Traffic Center, accident blocking the left lane on I-80 westbound at 42nd with stop and go from I-480. Accident reported at 30th and L. Stop and go traffic on the JFK between Highway 370 and Chandler. Heavy traffic on Dodge between 72nd and 90th, then on I-80 eastbound between 84th and 72nd, and I-80 westbound between 42nd and 72nd. I'm John Stanton.
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12: When you knock us down, we're going to get up. 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
15: He's tough as a Woolworth steak.
12: And then it's going to take two more shots to knock us down. All right, and on the way up, we're going to take your other kneecap.
14: I'm ready to hang them up, gut them, and skin them, and chop them up. You know what? I'm ready. My daughters aren't starving to death. I'll eat my neighbors.
12: And we're going to get up, and then it's going to take three shots to get us down. And when we do, we're going to take another hunk out of you.
16: Cliff, what are you going to take away as your best memory from playing basketball at Boston College?
17: Probably just, like, going out to eat.
18: We had steak and potatoes last night.
19: What kind of steak?
18: I believe they were sirloins, yes.
19: Nice. Good.
18: They were good. They were good. Everything was good. I have no idea what tonight will bring. No idea at all.
0: The egg roll in a bowl, tasty.
20: Yeah. Well, okay. Just tell me what it is. What is inside it?
0: It's egg roll, but it was just.
21: But what was in it?
20: Is it like deconstructed egg roll? Just the ingredients of an egg roll in a bowl?
0: Yeah, it's like a burrito bowl.
21: Well, but what were the ingredients?
0: I told. Isn't it like it was like?
21: You don't know what you ate.
0: No, I don't know what's in it. It was turkey. It was ground turkey.
21: Okay.
0: And then rice.
21: Okay.
0: And I don't know other stuff that goes in an egg roll.
20: What? What was?
0: I'm not a big egg roll guy.
20: Was there something in it to kind of compensate for the lack of the crunch of the roll itself?
0: There was
20: itself?
0: Something in there that was crunchy.
21: No, Josh just took a bite out of the porcelain bowl.
0: I didn't make it.
20: It's like when you get a taco salad and there's
0: cabbage.
20: Burritos in
0: cabbage
20: there.
0: Cabbage was in there.
20: Okay.
0: Yeah. It was soft.
20: Nice.
21: It's so funny. Well, I don't know.
0: I don't know.
21: Stuff.
0: It's not me. I didn't make it.
21: I shoved it in my mouth.
0: Seriously,
21: I had no idea.
0: I was doing stuff and then she was like, time for dinner. And I said, all right,
20: and
0: cool,
20: she fed
0: time
20: you.
0: For dinner.
20: She said, here comes the airplane.
0: Tonight, I am on my own for cooking the dinner, so I am...
20: Baked potato.
0: No, I wish. I'm grilling brats on the grill, hence grilling brats, unless I get lazy and throw
20: on
0: in the air fryer.
20: On the sex grill?
0: On the sex grill. And she bought me waffle fries yesterday, so I'm going to have waffle fries.
21: For free.
20: Nice.
0: Do you get that reference? I forget.
20: I don't know.
0: I don't think you do. What do you have, Nick?
20: Last night, I made us brats. She had green onion, and I had... No free advertising. I had...
0: Shout out Hy-Vee.
20: Pineapple brats, the superior brat.
0: Oh, both of your brats
20: brat.
0: Sound like trash.
20: Green onion brats are very
0: jalapeno
20: normal.
0: Jalapeno cheddar, baby.
20: I don't like cheese and pork.
0: Okay.
20: I was forced to eat cheesy hot dogs once as a kid, and I
0: those
20: threw
0: are gross.
20: Up everywhere.
0: I understand that. I hated those as a kid,
20: so
0: too.
20: So now I just permanently hate
0: cheese dogs.
20: It's
0: like a line
20: cheese
0: of cheese yeah. in the middle of it.
20: Disgust. And then, so I was at my babysitter's house, right? And she's like, all right, eat this, and we can go outside and play. And she had this great backyard. It was awesome. And I didn't want to eat it because it was gross. And then I threw up because I was forced to eat it. And then I had to stay inside. She's like, oh, you're sick. I'm like, I'm not sick. She made me eat this garbage.
0: So what's tonight?
20: Baked potatoes.
0: Just baked potatoes?
20: Yeah.
0: But that's a side.
20: Nah.
0: Kenneth writes, John, I put a timer on my trip to Popeyes yesterday. It took 1 minute and 33 seconds from the time I pulled up to the talk box to the time I drove away with my delicious spicy chicken dinner. I don't think John has ever actually been to Popeyes. I'm starting to think so, too.
20: I like talk box.
21: Again,
0: I never heard that before.
21: The Popeyes cult is so good at defending the indefensible.
0: We sound like you talking about the trash fries from In-N-Out. Oh, the fries are so good.
20: They are good
21: they
20: fries.
21: They are good fries.
0: They're not good. Everybody agrees, except for you two idiots, that they're bad. Meanwhile, I present
21: yeah,
0: you
21: but I don't
0: actual
21: come,
0: evidence.
21: I don't come white knighting in
0: you
21: there like
0: do,
21: you
0: though.
21: Do.
0: You do.
21: Not like you
0: put
21: do.
0: Salt on them.
21: I even put a stopwatch on you. You even got your minions out there putting stopwatches to these things.
20: Oh, Josh, you're a minions guy, too? Get off of Facebook.
0: Kenneth is one of your people. He's a Creighton fan.
21: Just because you're a Creighton fan doesn't mean they're one of my people.
0: Don't call him my minion. He's your minion. He's
21: yeah, but these are members of the Popeyes cult.
0: No, it's just someone who has good taste. That's all that we are.
21: A franchise built on terrible service.
0: And yet, Kenneth and I had great... Again, yesterday, they couldn't
21: we
0: stop
21: asking... We had great
0: asking,
21: service.
0: Hey,
21: totally didn't make this up.
0: Could I get you this? Could I get you this? And I was like, wow, thank you for all these questions, but no, I'm
21: highly
0: good.
21: Unlikely.
20: Can I get you some more spit on your face, sir?
0: Nah. Andy says, that is the most white person trauma I've ever heard. In-N-Out fries are trash. Good take, Andy.
20: In-N-Out
0: shout out to
20: In-N-Out
0: you.
20: In-N-Out
21: you're always quick
20: trash.
21: To point these things out.
0: Pesky Blues, I'll be your minion, John. We love the Liquid Trucking Zone Twitter feed.
21: This is usually not a what did your dog have for dinner segment, but are you familiar
0: the same
21: with,
0: thing as it is every day.
21: Are you familiar with what greenies are?
20: Yes, we give our real dog one every morning, Josh.
0: I believe you, Nick. What's a greenie again?
21: The greenies are they're basically biscuits, but it's specially designed to clean their teeth.
0: Oh, yes, I've seen these and heard about these.
21: Before leaving the house yesterday,
0: okay.
21: The literal last thing I did was to make sure that those treats were pushed up because Woodsy is now getting...
20: He's a big boy.
21: He's getting big.
20: John's wood grew.
21: And
0: congrats, grower, not a show.
21: And so we're having to be very careful about what is left near the edges of tables and counters.
20: Starting to look
21: so
20: a little
21: saggy. I never do this, but I moved them all up. Well, guess who got into the bag of greenies yesterday and emptied it out?
20: Wow, his teeth are clean AF.
0: That's true.
21: If Woods doesn't have the cleanest teeth around, of course, he instantly dirtied them up because I'm sure he went out and ate like seven sticks and, you know, probably an acre of grass.
20: I love dogs.
21: This is the filthiest. This dog has the filthiest mouth.
0: Potty mouth
21: Wood. Because he's constantly, like, rooting in the dirt, eating sticks, eating leaves.
0: Does he like eating grass?
20: Are these,
21: yes.
20: Are these,
0: Banks loves grass.
20: Are these bird dogs?
21: Yes.
20: Okay.
0: Andy says those are going to be some green poops.
20: Mm.
0: Oh, it's going to be all squirty.
20: Are they the green greenies, or are they the different colored greenies?
21: No, they're green. Okay. They're green.
20: Because, like, there's greenies that are green, but then there's the other ones that's the same thing.
21: I just wonder if when he got into it, I wondered if he got into it, if Wrigley even got one. Probably not.
20: You don't think they shared?
0: Hey, look what we did. No, Wrigley's a good dog.
21: No offense, Woods.
20: Wrigley didn't commit the crime, but Woods, some benefit.
21: Woods will no sooner take the treat out of my hand, and he is quickly at Wrigley's
0: Raptor
21: face
0: chomps.
21: Trying to steal the treat out of her mouth.
20: So how do you know Wrigley didn't put Woods up to it?
0: Oh, that would be awesome.
20: I'm too old for this. Can you do that for me?
21: Could happen.
0: Mm-hmm.
21: See you tomorrow.
0: Bye.
20: Goodbye.
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2: From the Plum Ride Time Saving Traffic Center, accident blocking the left lane on I-80 westbound at 42nd with stop and go from I-480. Accident reported at 30th and L. Stop and go traffic on the JFK between Highway 370 and Chandler. Heavy traffic on Dodge between 72nd and 90th, then on I-80 eastbound between 84th and 72nd, and I-80 westbound between 42nd and 72nd. I'm John Stanton.
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10: 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Packers running back Josh Jacobs returned to practice after last week's arrest following domestic abuse allegations. The NBA Finals start Wednesday. The Stanley Cup Final has Game 1 tonight. In an hour, it's Vegas at Carolina. The Hurricanes just eliminated Montreal. Vegas with an impressive sweep of #1 Colorado. 4 WNBA games tonight. At the French Open, #2 Alexander Zverev won his quarterfinal. To Major League Baseball, the Yankees are hosting Cleveland, but Aaron Judge of New York out with bruised ribs and a sore shoulder. I'm Steve DeSager.
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7: 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When 6A to 6P isn't enough, the boys have you covered. Here's Jimmy Allen.
12: Happy Tuesday, everybody. It's a Taste Test Tuesday here on 1620 The Zone. What does that mean for you? We're going to get you entered into a drawing to win a free $25 gift card out to Timber Woodfire Bistro, located over off 91st. And Pacific. All you have to do is follow us on either one of our social medias at After Hours 1620 on Facebook or Twitter, retweet or post the Taste Test Tuesday post tonight, and we're going to enter you into a drawing to win a $25 gift card. Just make sure you tag somebody you'd like to take with you to Timber Woodfire Bistro tonight. We got a great show lined up for you. Husker baseball and softball has come to an end. Now that we've gone through a full calendar year of the 25-26 season, how do we grade exactly how Nebraska's big sports finished as a whole? We'll debate that to open up the show. There's been a ton of movement in the NFL. Welcome to this technically be Green Monday yesterday. We talk about Black Monday in several sports all the time, about guys getting cut or people losing their job. Everybody in the NFL was moving yesterday, except for Jacoby Brissett. We'll talk about all that at 6:15. At 6:30, Brian Munson from Husker Online and On 3 will join us to talk about everything in Nebraska football recruiting world, including Trey Taylor being listed as the MVP of the Elite 11 this year. And then we'll buy or sell on several different topics tonight. It is an open bar Tuesday. What does that mean? That we're going to open up the show to you at 7:15. You can get your thoughts in. We got a ton of people commenting and asking questions tonight. Dan, I'm excited to get to the open bar segment at 7:15. And then John Walker from the Omaha World Herald is going to join us. Creighton has landed the #1 player in the state of Nebraska for the 27 class. What does that mean for Alan Huss and his crew? We'll tell you when John Walker from the Omaha World Herald joins us at 7:30. We are brought to you by Bellevue University. If you're looking for the ideal college experience this fall, head over to Bellevue.edu and register for classes today. As I just mentioned, both Nebraska baseball and Nebraska softball make the postseason. Obviously, the women make it to the Women's College World Series. The men come up short hosting their own regional. But there feels like this aura in Lincoln right now that everybody is either overperforming their expectations, meeting expectations, or building to improve on those expectations for every program except for the football program. Now, obviously, We're referring to the previous season where they finished 7-5 again. They don't have the benefit of being in the situation where these sports are, where they're in the most recent year. We'll see what the Anthony Calandria of it all ends up leading to in the fall. But there's been a lot of discussion about Matt Rhule and Troy Dannon and this marriage or this connection or them being kind of joined at the hip. And I think it is fair, for the first time maybe ever, to separate the athletic director from the performance of the football program. That has not been the case in Lincoln, maybe ever, because of that wagon or that engine being what's pulling the wagon in the football program. Now, Nebraska's women's softball team makes the Women's College World Series. Nebraska's basketball team makes the NCAA tournament, wins a game, goes to the Sweet 16. Will Bolt and the baseball team, they don't win the Big Ten tournament this year, but they won two straight. They make it to the college to the playoff and host a regional. Doesn't go the way they wanted, but I think a lot of people feel like that outperformed the preseason hype.
0: Yeah.
12: I feel like Nebraska women's basketball is going to probably have one of its better seasons we've seen in a while next year. I think we're building up to that. And that brings us to the football program. Now, I think a lot of the talk this season, and rightfully so, based on the previous 3 years, is what does it look like if it's the same or worse? And specifically, what does it look like if there's not an improvement or a step back? And I think that's a fair conversation to have. What isn't being talked about is what if they overperform like the teams we just mentioned? And I think that, and I've been very adamant, I don't want to say, I don't want to go all in on this team or start drinking the Kool-Aid unless they make some improvements on the offense and defensive line. And I think that's something they absolutely have done up until this point. I think we talked about it last week with Brian Munson. We're going to talk about it again with him tonight. But obviously, what Jeep Wade and this offensive line staff has been able to do, bringing in players that we've seen should, on paper, make an improvement to that offensive line, that there's a possibility that this team could see drastic improvements next season. Now, obviously, we got to get there. You know, that's obviously got to come to fruition. But why, if now, is it okay for the athletic department, specifically the power chair, the guy in the athletic director's power chair, okay to be separated from the football team? And I think specifically, it's because of the success of the other sports. Now, has anybody specifically won a championship? No. But I think we've reached a point where Troy Dannon and Matt Rhule shouldn't be joined at the hip for a couple reasons. A, Troy Dannon didn't hire Matt Rhule, and I think that's important to point out. I think a lot of people feel like Matt Rhule hired Troy Dannon. Obviously, that's not exactly the case, but Matt Rhule is obviously a big proponent of getting him here. But there's this sentiment that if football falls on its face this season, if it's another 7-5 year, if Anthony Calandria is not the guy that is expected to be at the run game, doesn't take a step forward, if Hardly Gilmore doesn't end up being the guy, or not Hardly Gilmore, sorry, that's the Kentucky wide receiver.
0: Quasi Gilmore.
12: Quasi Gilmore, thank you. Doesn't end up being the guy that they think he can be, and being a legit number two or maybe an outside three to complement Ja'Cory Barney and Nyzaiah Hunter. If those things can't come to fruition and Nebraska's stuck in neutral and they go a 5-7, a 6-6, a 7-5 again this year, that there's going to be some heat underneath Matt Rhule's seat, and that should translate to heat under Troy Dannon's seat. And if we get to the end of the fall season, and we feel like Nebraska basketball has put together another roster that can go on a run, and we feel like the conversation I just had about women's basketball is true, and they're going to be an improved unit this year and have a chance at a women's tournament.
0: I would put, if you're a smart betting person, I'd put money on women's basketball at Nebraska being better this year than they were last year.
12: I think both of those things are going to be true. And if you feel like Will Bolt retooled his roster again to have another chance at making a run in the tournament, then I think it's incredibly unfair to have that conversation. Now, the conversation that I just mentioned isn't happening is what happens if it does come up all sunshine and rainbows.
0: Give Troy Dannon all the credit. No credit to Matt Rhule. It's all Troy Dannon.
12: And I think there's a realistic possibility where that's a conversation that's being had, and I think it's a fair one. I mean, listen, Troy Dannon's not going to be out there calling plays. He's not doing any of the recruiting. He's not out there physically building these facilities. But it feels like everything he has touched up until this point, or maybe even a more fair statement, everything that he has been a part of since he's gotten to Lincoln, since he's arrived on campus, has seen drastic improvements. Mm. From the facility, from the fundraising, to the way that Nebraska is handling legal issues, like the lawsuit going on right now with the CSC and handling that front, to community relations. And there was some really sour grapes around one of our own,
0: mm-hmm.
12: choosing another school in Troy Alberts and taking the job at Texas A&M because, if you believe rumors and you know, because I don't think Trev's actually said this, the possibility of getting to the college football playoff committee seat, being an AD at Texas A&M gave a better chance to do that. That has been a long rumored reason why he took that job.
0: And that's believable.
12: Which it is, 100% is. But the fact is, he was our guy, homegrown, took a job about 6 minutes down the street from us here to help lead to get to that position that ended up putting him in a job in College Station. But Troy Dannon, on the outside looking in, an outsider, guy from Iowa, spent some time at Tulane and in Washington State, or not at Washington State, at Washington, and wasn't a, quote, Nebraska guy, I think should give some people some solace around here that doesn't have to be done the same way it's always been done leading up until this point.
0: Mm-hmm.
12: I get the thought process around, we want one of our own, we want to be represented as the people of Nebraska by somebody from Nebraska, and somebody sitting in that chair or adjacent to that chair should have some relationship to the state or a relationship to the Tom Osborne era or a Nebraska in some vicinity. And I understand that, and I'll hear that. I just think we've seen enough time pass that we could finally let that be a bygone era. Well, and I think Troy Dannon is a direct representative of that.
0: Well, and I wasn't around for the Tom Osborne era.
12: Famously.
0: And I can put this out there and say, stop hiring people from the Tom Osborne era. Because number one, they're really old.
12: Famously?
0: They're all going to be famously
12: wow.
0: extremely old now.
12: Damon Benning, 402-951-1620. Dan Campanen's got some thoughts. He's technically from the Tom Osborne era.
0: Well, technically. I'm talking about like people who are coaches, assistant athletic directors,
12: sure.
0: people
12: okay.
0: who are in the positions of power during the Tom Osborne era. If you want to bring that glory back, you got to do it similar to the Tom Osborne era, and you have to bring in people from the outside.
12: Yeah, that's a good point.
0: To come into the program and to change it. And I know the focus is always going to be on football because, as we've said many a time, it's the money driver.
12: And not just in Lincoln. I think it's important to point that out.
0: Yeah, it's what's going to get butts in the seats in every single state in this country is going to be football. But I think if you're a diehard Nebraska-only fan, you don't root for any other teams.
12: Only
0: but,
12: fan, not only fans. I want to make sure we get some clarification there.
0: I mean, you know.
12: We don't discriminate on the show.
0: We don't. You know, it's work. But if you're only a fan of Nebraska sports, I think you can look at what has happened so far and say to yourself, this has been really good, and football is just the last piece that we need in it.
12: That's a great point.
0: To make it amazing, perfect, great. But if you're looking at the state of Nebraska athletics right now, I think you have to be happy.
12: See, and that's why I started this conversation, because there seems to be this thought process that if it doesn't work out with Matt Rhule, it's not going to work out with Troy Dannon either. And I think that's a really unfair approach.
0: That'd be a really bad idea. Troy Dannon has led all of the other programs.
12: Did you have fun in March around here?
0: Yeah.
12: Did you?
0: They've led all, like, he's led all of the other programs in Nebraska, not just the ones we mentioned, but a lot more than just them, into very good places, both financially, recruiting-wise, and an ability to become and remain competitive.
12: And arguably get better year in and year out.
0: Football is just the next piece that needs to get just a little bit better, and then we'll have less to complain about in general.
12: You know, and a lot of people say that it might be the last piece because it would tap off a pretty perfect year, in my opinion. If you missed this opening segment and you want to check it out on our radio replay page, check it out on 1620thezone.com because wedding season is here. The only place to get your wedding suit isn't a place you can rent it from. It's a place you make the purchase of the most important suit of your life. 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Everybody had a new home in the NFL. We're going to tell you who it is. We come back on 1620 The Zone. Finally, someone let me out
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2: For your forecast tonight, very low chance of a pop-up shower and partly cloudy, cooling off into the mid to lower 60s for your low tonight. Tomorrow morning, some clouds and temperatures warming up into the mid 60s. Tomorrow afternoon, partly cloudy, small chance of a shower with highs in the lower to mid 80s. I'm meteorologist Ainsley Goble with KETV News Watch 7.
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0: 6:16 on Taste Test Tuesday here on 1620 The Zone, brought to you by Bellevue University. 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Jimmy Allen, Dan Campen, and Emilio Swabi with you here tonight on 1620 The Zone. If you're living under a rock yesterday or not on Twitter or checking out Adam Schefter's updates, you missed out on a ton yesterday, including the worst kept secret in the history of sports, the fact that AJ Brown was going to be heading to New England. But
1: what do you mean it finally happened?
0: It finally happened. But I think the one thing that nobody had on their bingo card was Myles Garrett being traded ever. I mean, it felt like he was going to be a lifelong Browns player, and the rich just got richer yesterday because you thought the NFC West was stacked last year. Now throw Myles Garrett into that equation with a team that I said last week I thought was the favorite to win the Super Bowl this year in the Rams. Listen, we talked a lot about the extension when it happened on the show. Not when he got extended on the show, but when the extension happened, we talked on the show about him being there and how we would have loved to see him play for another franchise that had the potential to win a Super Bowl, and that we felt like Myles Garrett deserved that. I hate to say this out loud as a 49ers fan.
1: Because he's going to bang on your Niner gang?
0: Yeah, not even that, but like I don't know if there was a better situation for him to fall into.
1: I legitimately can't name one. Or anyone who has the kind of pieces and savvy that the Rams have to move him in the way that they chose to. And the way that they actually like acquired Myles Garrett from the Browns is just absolutely crazy. And I love, because we're going to address it later on in the show. I did, you know, see a couple of the open bar questions. But we're going to have a lot of talk about Myles Garrett tonight and about the way in which he was acquired, and I love it. I do have to shout out one of the online creators. He always does a bunch of SEC football stuff. But he made a...
0: Let's talk about the SEC tonight, too.
1: But he made a fake Myles Garrett, like, in the front office with the Rams. And he's like, hey, you know, I've got a vacation every January to Cancun. Am I still going to be able to make that every year?
0: Nah, dog.
1: And the guy's like, oh, man, we're still playing football in January. That's the playoffs. And he was like, what are these playoffs that you speak of?
0: No, we only play 17 games in this league, right?
1: I was going to have some freaking time off.
0: This might be the first time. And listen, I want to be very clear about what I'm about to say. I am never going to say subtracting Myles Garrett from your roster is ever going to make you a better team, especially when you're a 5-12 Cleveland Browns team like they were a year ago. This felt like the perfect time to do it, though. A, because of what they got out of it. But B, you got the best years out of Myles Garrett's life as a pass rusher in the NFL.
1: Yeah.
0: He may look better in LA because of the talent around him, and I believe that, but he is more than likely past his prime. And I don't mean to be the New York Giants here and saying that Saquon Barkley is never going to rush for 2,000 yards again and then watch it happen. But you got more longevity out of Myles Garrett, if you're a Cleveland Browns fan, than the LA Rams ever will. There's a chance that Myles Garrett will win a Super Bowl in LA. I think there's a very good chance. But
1: it might happen this year.
0: He's probably never going to be at the same level he's been probably 2 or 3 years ago and beyond, right? So for me, that's why it makes the most sense. We talked about it that because of the deal that Cleveland gave him, it felt like he was never going to be able to get out of a Browns uniform because of the length of the contract. But you have to wonder how many of these gears were already spinning when that contract came into place. What was it, 6 weeks ago? To get him moved somewhere else, to get him in a long-term deal, to trade that right off, to make sure that wherever he ends up is a long-term prospect. That had to be part of that terminology, right?
1: I would have to think it would be.
0: Yeah.
1: It's just, I mean, I'm sure there are probably a lot of NFL owners and a lot of people today who are super ticked about the way that this deal went down and the fact that Myles Garrett got so much money. But I know for a fact those three other teams in the Browns division right now were all probably holding hands and skipping ring around the rosy because they're like, the sun's come out. We're not going to get hurt anymore. We don't have to protect Joe Burrow against a human wrecking ball every game.
0: I mean, the fact that Cleveland only gave up one first round pick, or excuse me, that LA only gave up one first round pick and got Myles Garrett is mind blowing to me. Like, for anybody that doesn't know, they traded Jared Verse, a 2027 first rounder, a 2028 second rounder, and a 2029 third rounder for a guy who is a 2-time defensive player of the year and has 125 sacks in his career. That is almost unheard of.
1: But he's old.
0: He's not, though.
1: I know. I've seen so many people argue. They're like, well, idiots. Idiots are who these people are. I just want to preface it by saying that. Are like, well, you know, it's Myles Garrett. His prime years are behind him. He's already got
0: The argument I'm making right now, though.
1: Two defensive players of the year, and he's already gotten so many sacks. He's got the sack record in a single year. I'm not saying that he's going to break his own sack record, because that would be pretty crazy.
0: Be a bad year for your boy.
1: But I will tell you one thing. If you think that Myles Garrett is over the hill.
0: He just turned 30. As you pointed out earlier before the show started, is very old.
1: I'm 32. Let me get out there. Let me be a rush end in the NFL.
0: Well, I
1: can get pounded into the ground for 60 minutes.
0: But I think it's important to remember that Myles Garrett got traded for Kenny Clark and two first-round picks. Micah Parsons is 27.
1: Yep.
0: So, famously not 30, but slightly younger. Myles Garrett, who has two defensive players of the year and 125 sacks, and didn't seem to be slowing down anytime soon, is only being given away for one.

0: that are heading into this season to try to win a Super Bowl.
1: Well, and they have, the Rams specifically, have the strange luxury is an NFL team right now where
0: they don't need anything.
1: They don't need anything, but they've also, they've got enough of the older guys who can lead the team and eat up a little bit of the salary cap money.
0: Okay.
1: Many of them deservedly so. I would gladly pay Matthew Stafford level money for Matthew Stafford level production.
0: Sure.
1: And for mostly Matthew Stafford level decision making at any point in time.
0: That's a good point. That's a great point. It won Peyton Manning a Super Bowl.
1: It did indeed. And they've drafted really well, and they have so many young guys on their team right now that the upside for having a Myles Garrett to come in and hopefully, fingers crossed, mesh with your defense and become one of your defensive captains in his first year, that the whole idea is you're not going to lose a step. And you can take yourself just a little bit over the hill. And if you're looking at your main competition, a.k.a. last year's Super Bowl winner in the Seahawks, they had the unfortunate thing of winning the biggest and most important game of the year. So they had to make a lot of salary cap level decisions to say,
0: right,
1: who do we want to hold on to and who can we get rid of? Unlike the Rams, who said,
0: one not being Kenneth Walker, by the way.
1: Do you like cash money? Because we can give you cash money. And we can shore up the place that we're oddly the most deficient. I never thought I would say that with
0: the Rams.
1: Yeah.
0: The one, like, to pivot for a minute, because we got to get to Brian Munson from Husker Online, but I want to know, and we may never get the answer to this, so it may be a rhetorical question, but I want to know what took the A.J. Brown trade so long. Seemingly, it's been a done deal for almost 3 months. So what was the delay?
1: And well, can I speculate?
0: Sure, go ahead.
1: He did have a wedding to plan.
0: Fair.
1: And that does take a lot of...
0: These are real people. People forget.
1: ...of your mental capacity, and probably didn't want to make a decision until he could get married, come back from the honeymoon, and truly be settled.
0: Yeah, I mean, Philadelphia's not that far from Foxborough, but, you know, I guess I understand.
1: But, you know, you got to, like, pack up your house. I assume that A.J. Brown has many a thing in his home that he has to pack up. Many a diamond chain and many a Chrome Hearts denim.
0: We'll get Brian Munson's thoughts on his Buffalo Bills having to take on A.J. Brown twice a year now. We come back. If you missed this segment, check it out on our radio replay page on 1620thezone.com tonight. 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You've heard me for a while bragging about the Timber Pie. 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Tonight, I got to try their brisket tacos. 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Brian Munson from Husker Online and On 3 joins us next. We come back at 1620 Zone. 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
4: 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Jimmy Allen, Dan Camp, and Emily Swabi with you here tonight, waiting on Brian Munson from Husker Online on 3 to answer his phone. I want to get to we just had a caller call in. We always appreciate when you call in, 402-951-1620. Yes, there was absolutely the discussion on A.J. Brown about waiting for the June salary cap portion to hit, but there were rumors about that trade happening during the draft and being a possibility before draft night even started. So that's why my question about the timing of when it happened was in the irregularity of all the conversations around it and why I wanted to know what took so long. But we want to know what took so long for Brian Munson to answer his phone tonight because we got late to calling him. Munson, good evening. How are you?
5: What's up, man?
4: Listen, we're trying to get through all of the trade stuff that happened yesterday in the NFL, and it feels like in 2 hours of time frame, we're probably not even able to get through half of it tonight.
5: Yeah.
4: You got to see AJ. You got to see AJ Brown twice a year now. Are you excited about that?
5: No. I really felt like he would have been a great fit for the Bills, because, I mean, he just has that body type, that Eric Mould's body type that they don't have in the locker room now, and it would have been a great fit for Buffalo. I just, it really bothered me. You know, I was on the road yesterday myself, too. You and I were kind of exchanging messages earlier today, and it really bothered me to kind of see all the news kind of happen and break the way that it did between the Browns and the Rams and the Eagles and the Patriots, and the Bills just
4: nothing.
5: Announced some of the worst signings, like who? Like, you know, this is a guy's name I won't even need to know who it is, but like past June 30th, you know, it's like one of those deals. So whatever, dude. I guess we're staying with the status quo and see you at OTAs.
4: Well, Nebraska's trying to see Trey Taylor 12 times a year and playing for them. He's got a little bit of a notch in his belt now because he wins the MVP of the Elite 11. How much does that help Nebraska? And does that give Trey Taylor the leg to stand on to get that all-inclusive five-star rating?
5: Yeah, you know, just to kind of like be clear, so he won Rivals, you know, MVP.
4: Sure.
5: He has to still get the invite to come back. I know he made the official list. He and Warren, you know, who I also had heard terrific things about how he looked this last weekend. So, you know, mad props to him, you know, with holding it down there and for Omaha as well. But I think that, you know, he's still got to go back out. He's got to go to the opening. So this is the first time the opening has happened since like 2019, like pre-COVID. And then COVID kind of knocked it out. And, you know, it's first time kind of bringing it back. So they're kind of bringing the two things together. So there'll be an Elite 11 list, so you know who's on it. But like, if you're going to go win it, you got to go back out to Beaverton. And you got to go take it on and win it. I think it's in July.
4: Third week
5: during
4: of July.
5: A dead period. So it's a dead period, which I know that that's big for Trey because he's such an active recruiter. You know, like he's been doing stuff already, but of course, like, you know, he's really going to be in business come Friday and Saturday. That being said, I mean, I thought he was worthy of five-star status even before the Elite 11. I mean, some of the things that we've been kind of hearing about, like with the way Ohio State has been, you know, kind of knocking at his door, the things that they have been telling him about, like, you know, hey, you know, I know you're committed to Nebraska, but my job is to recruit the best quarterback in America, When you're hearing that from the Buckeyes, that's a pretty good, you know, seal of approval. So I think it's, you know, now it's very well known, what, you know, how good he is and, you know, accuracy, his production, his seven on seven stats with the amount of touchdowns he threw, the accuracy, the strength of his arm, the maturity level. I think the other side that really, I think, is catching everybody's eye too. I mean, people forget, like, he committed to Nebraska, you know, I think he was 16.
4: That's a good point.
5: And just think about the development that, like, just a normal child goes through, not the guy that's like eating so many calories a day and lifting all this weight or whatever. I mean, he just looks like a different person, and he's really filled out. I think he'll continue to do so. I think he is a five-star talented guy. I wished I had better news to tell people about, like, when Rivals is going to kind of flip it over and say that, you know, he is going to get that rating now. But in comparison to other, there's two other five stars that were there, Mensel and the kid that's committed to Alabama. I'm going blank on him right now. But the Oregon and Alabama commitments, they were both five-star guys, and he outperformed them. I mean, period, point blank, outperformed them. So I think people are going to demand, kind of want to know, what does he got to do to get a five-star if he doesn't get that bump here, you know, in the near future?
4: Elijah Haven is who you're looking for, by the way.
5: There you go. There you go. My bad.
4: Nailed it.
5: yeah.
4: Hey, I want to ask, because, I mean, we've talked about this 5 million times, I think, if I'm doing my math correct, about guys committing and then not getting that fifth star because there's not really the attention that a headline would get because they're a five-star guy in a story about them. Do you think any of that affects Trey Taylor this go-around and the potential of getting that fifth star?
5: I mean, I understand that kind of is a tag that goes along with it. I mean, they're less, you know, they're less of a story, you know, if they're already kind of off the board. But I think the idea here is really still, like, what you're rated and what you're ranked based on your skills. And I think that that's still got to be baseline. I know that, like, things got interesting, like, for Tamala, you know, going from an Iowa State guy to being an Alabama guy. And I think through that kind of, you know, just kind of wave of the wand is how I would kind of describe it.
4: Yeah.
5: You know, he gets that bump at some other point, you know, to get bumped up to a five star. But I think it's kind of risky to say that you must be at least, you know, entertaining offers from schools and not committed to, you know, kind of get that, you know, make it interesting for people and subscribers. I think that that's a risky way to do business. I think that you really have to go back and say, what are the important things about being a ranking service? It's your accuracy in the end. And I think that's something that Charles Powers really prides himself on. You'll always remember after every NFL draft how he goes back and he takes a look at, like, the first round and talks about how the guys were, where the guys were rated at, et cetera, and just how well he does for accuracy when it comes to, like, rating those guys. So I think it still comes back to just abilities. And I think that that's hopefully that's the way it is. And I really don't want to give anybody any other reasons to kind of doubt that that's the way it's going to be. I know that Nebraska fans always or tend to see things go the other way once guys jump in the Nebraska class, like things like, hey, he's a four star. Oh, no, he's a three star. It's just the way sometimes it's like how that works. But I think that this one's going to trend the other way for Nebraska.
4: This guy online has a pretty small-time following, and I don't know if I necessarily believe everything he says, but he made an interesting point, and I think it's pronounced Sean Callahan, made a point about the 5-year rule coming into effect. And we saw Nebraska 2 years ago invest in a freshman and put all the eggs in the Dylan Raiola basket. And now all the thought process around Trey Taylor is he's going to come into Lincoln as a freshman, get handed the ball day one, but the 5-year rule may allow Anthony Calandria to stay in Lincoln for 2 years.
5: Yeah.
4: Do you think, obviously we don't know because the ruling hasn't been changed or put into effect yet, but do you think the plan in Lincoln right now is to just give Trey Taylor the ball when he walks in day one, or is there probably a little bit of a hope around the 2-year rule, Anthony Calandria for 2 seasons, let Trey sit, get some sparing playing time that redshirt freshman year, and then be handed the ball in year two?
5: I think that the hope is there that Trey is ready, but I also want to kind of, I kind of want to, you know, also want to hit the pause button here just a little bit. I know, like, how talented Dylan was, and I think if you looked across the country, though, it's not the norm for when it comes to, like, leading teams into conference championship games and getting teams into the college football playoff. That is really not the business case that's being successful. You know, the successful business case is usually when they go out there and they have some sort of an experienced, you know, kind of quarterback, usually a transfer guy, that's out there kind of leading things. I'm not going to sit there and tell you that, you know, you couldn't possibly do it. It's just, it's not really the norm. But that being said, I think other people would also look at each other that were there, you know, at the Elite 11 after talking to that guy, Sean, today a couple times, and even Steve Sipple this morning to kind of get their thoughts on things. I think that they don't feel like they've really seen anything like Trey. And those are guys that actually, you know, saw Trey in person, you know, working out in Lincoln at summer camp a year ago. And they were impressed then. I think it's really taken off basically, you know, since the end of his junior year. I think he's really gone back to work, got into the lab, and he really came into California prepared for the Elite 11.
4: When we talked a minute ago about Trey Taylor and the Ohio State stuff, a word or a phrase that I haven't heard thrown around in a long time is recruiting battle. It's never like this team is interested in so-and-so, and now they're debating between the two. Is that because of the coverage we get now and we're getting more up-to-date information? Does it have more to do with the NIL and playing time conversations that are already being had that we don't really have these real recruiting battles very often? I know we like technically did with the Ahmad Hudson stuff, but it kind of felt like that ship had sailed before we got there. Like, why do you think we're hearing that phrase less and less?
5: I think because there is the extra factor of the financial compensation that becomes this deal, you know, where I think a lot more of these trips have become business trips, where they sit down at the table and they start talking about, you know, like what they're going to be able to do for them in terms of NIL, in terms of shared revenue. I don't think that, you know, without that kind of component, you know, in the overall visit weekend, and you start talking about the people, the facilities, the atmosphere, the fam, you know, the family environment, the coaches, the offense, the defense, those factors, you can then take that stuff and kind of put that against it. And I think they all still kind of play. So like what you're saying, like just the overall battle for this guy to go get him. It seems like that is kind of, you know, faded out a lot because of basically the extra component now that you throw in there of compensation on top of the offer and everything else that kind of already goes along with it. So I do agree. I haven't heard that word, that term. That's like a little Obi-Wan Kenobi right there. That's the name I haven't heard in quite a while. That's something I have not heard in some time.
4: Brian Munson of Musker Online on 3 is joining us here on After Hours. Obviously, we got to get through a whole football season before we can even have this conversation. But with the roster being constructed the way it is now, where do you think Nebraska's biggest need in the next transfer portal cycle is going to be?
5: Yeah, it's interesting. I mean, if you look at the offensive line right now in the 2027 class,
4: seems kind of set, doesn't it?
5: it's mainly interior guys, right?
4: Yeah.
5: I mean, I think it still then puts some pressure on the offensive tackle position. So I think you're still looking for a bookend tackle. I don't know what's really going to happen yet. I mean, just kind of looking at the offensive side of the football, I don't know really what's going to happen at tight end yet. So that's maybe something to keep an eye on. And I think wide receiver is always a position that Nebraska is going to go look to see if they can add somebody. And I think it's really easy to do. Like skill positions in general, I think it's really easy to go out there and find a guy. Like I really think that's the case. And Nebraska's done a really good job of doing that typically. On the defensive side of the football, I'm very curious to see what's going to happen this coming weekend. I mean, Nebraska is going to be hosting a couple of interior defensive line guys. Of course, they got like Zamar Tooks coming in a couple weeks, but the board's a little light. And I don't know what's going on at edge. I just got done putting the big board together for defense, and I'm just scratching my head. You've got a guy that committed to Minnesota that's still deciding to come in this weekend to see what Nebraska's all about. And then you got basically another guy that's being brought in by a high school teammate that's being recruited by Nebraska as like kind of a favor. I mean, I don't know what's happening at edge at all. So I don't know if I can like draw the line on guys on portal activity or positions where I think the portal will enter into the equation on defense until I get into the secondary. I think Nebraska is doing a great job in the secondary. I think they're going to end up after this weekend. They're going to have, you know, they'll have their two safeties and they'll probably get a corner, you know, on June 9th. And then you just sit there, you like look forward though at like the second level and you go, I don't know what's happening at linebacker, and I really don't know what's happening at edge. And I think then, you know, you got to look and see what's happening at defensive line as well. So I can't really like put my arms necessarily around like the defensive side of the football. I have a lot more questions over there than I do on offense right now.
4: So naturally, I'm going to lean back to the comment you made about offense. Sorry.
5: Yeah.
4: You made the comment about tight end. Does that mean that you're not sure what Carter Nelson is yet? Is that why you're saying that?
5: I mean, obviously he's a great athlete,
4: and
5: he's a guy that his body has just taken a couple of hits since he's gotten to Nebraska. He needs to put it all together. I mean, I don't think anybody is going to take away his athleticism. I don't think anybody's going to take away his talent. It's just, you got now this amazing shiny car in your driveway. You've got to get in, you got to drive it. I mean, it's not just going to, it can look fast, but it's not necessarily fast. I mean, you can go out there and just put it on the road and apply it. Right. So he's got to just put it all together, and I think he's going to have every opportunity to do so. I don't think anybody is willing to throw in the towel on him. You know, I don't think that's going to happen. I think he's just had a couple of unlucky breaks. Hopefully he's ready to go by the time the season kind of rolls around, and we'll see where things are at. But that is a fantastic athlete. Went out to Ainsworth myself to watch him play basketball. Just terrific athlete, terrific kid, terrific dad, mom. I hope it all comes together for him. Just needs to just have it all happen and just come together.
4: Did you have Kurt Cignetti being on the cover of the college football video game when he got hired in Indiana on your bingo card?
5: No, I did not. I did not. That's that would have been one right there that I would have felt like that was a misprint error and that I was going to make $1 million on that one because I had the only copy of that in my hands. I no, not on my bingo card at all. Never would have thought it. Just that's pretty wild to me.
4: Kids, ask your parents what having a video game in your hands feels like. Brian, we appreciate it. Thanks for being here today, man.
5: Later, guys.
4: If you missed any of Brian's segment, check it out. Replay page on 1620thezone.com tonight. 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
4: 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If you're in the neighborhood of getting new windows replaced, you want to check out ProView Omaha. Tonight I had a good conversation with Matt and his team. I told him I'd give him some love on the radio tonight because they did a great job replacing some windows for somebody I know. And if you're looking for great window replacement experience, head over to ProViewOmaha.com. Work with Matt and his crew tonight as well. Dan Campanen is the handsome gentleman to my right. Millie Swabby's behind the board tonight. I will not refer to her as a handsome gentleman, but I am Jimmy Allen. This is the After Hours Lounge. It's the end of the first hour. You know what that means? It is time for the social media soundbite. Millie's been working all day in her summer break, finding for something for us to talk about during this segment. She's amped to get to it. Millie, I'm sorry it took us 45 minutes to get here. We'll let you get to it now, though. You got to kill the music first, though.
14: Jammin'.
4: This is the part where you push play.
15: It's there big. It and it's big not because she's trying to make it big. It's big because everything she does, she's trying to do it to the very best of her ability. And she so happens to be very talented, too. She's physically talented. She's athletically gifted. But what maybe people don't understand is her emotional intelligence is off the charts. And her ability to feel and read her teammates and know when they need something. That's the stuff that hasn't been talked about enough. And that's what makes her such an impactful leader. And she leads all, the people that are the highest performers to the people that serve in a reserve role. And she leads them all, and she does it really well.
14: If you don't recognize that voice, shame on you. That is Rhonda Ravel, the head softball coach at the University of Nebraska at Lincoln, or as we just call them, the Nebraska Cornhuskers, referring to who else but Jordy Fromm on her final game in a Husker uniform.
4: Listen, the news, I don't want to say broke. I don't think that's what she was trying to do, but it came out that she was 3 months pregnant.
14: I mean, she said it
4: in
14: her outgoing press conference.
4: Yeah, it's the fact that she was hitting home runs and pitching at the level she was while expecting is impressive. Like, being a normal softball player and not in that state is impressive in its own mind. She is such a once-in-a-generation athlete that I don't know if we, as our good friend the Nard Dog from The Office once said, I wish we knew it was the good old days while we were still in the good old days.
14: Mm-hmm.
4: And I don't know if Andy knew what Nebraska softball was going to be this year. But I honestly think that people should take into reflection time and try to live in the moment that was this year of Nebraska softball if you got the chance to enjoy this team, and specifically Jordy's time in Lincoln, because we didn't know if we were going to be able to see her play in a Nebraska uniform. The fact that she was able to come from Oklahoma, have the injury she had last year, come back to the level she was at this year, help get this team to a College World Series appearance, play and perform the way she did, and then go out the way she did, obviously not without a national championship, but to be able to hold her head high, coming back from the injury a year ago, and finish out her career the way she did this year. It's got to be something she's got to be really proud of, but I hope this fan base has the ability to see how special this run was, too.
14: Yeah, I mean, when you just look at it from kind of, I guess the outside looking in, the way that she has been celebrated and the way that she has gotten her flowers in her final year as a softball player at this level, I mean, just goes to show that, you do wish that you knew that you were in the good old days when the good old days were actually happening. Because if I knew that, Saturday was going to be the last time I was going to see Jordy Ball in a Nebraska Cornhusker softball uniform, I probably would have watched it a little bit harder. I probably would have,
4: got your Nebraska foam finger out.
14: Saved it a little bit more. I would have gotten out the obnoxiously large foam cowboy hat.
4: We have to buy or sell on the other side of the break. Millie's not done talking tonight. She was so amped about that segment, she didn't say a word. She'll say more words on the other side of the break when we come back. If you missed this segment, check it out on our radio replay page on 1620thezone.com. 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I was walking the dogs the other night. I had Ginger and Fred out on the leash. 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
4: Stop of the second hour here on 1620 The Zone. I'm Jimmy Allen. That's Dan Campion, and Millie Swabie is with us here tonight. It's 7 o'clock. Is your refrigerator running? Who cares? We didn't know what time it is. It's time for Buy or Sell, where Millie is going to ask us the hard-hitting questions around the sporting world today that she has been chomping at the bit for a week to get to. Are you having problems pronouncing something, or are you not able to get to the questions? All right, there you go. Pull your microphone up. There you go. Congratulations. You're now on the radio. Should I be worried about any of these questions?
14: No.
4: Like Millie's first day worried level?
14: These are all extremely clean.
4: Okay, all right.
20: Odell Beckham is back in New York on a veteran minimum.
4: They said these were clean.
20: This is going to be the OBJ retirement tour.
4: You know what we need to stop doing? We need to stop doing this thing where we make announcements about guys going back to the place that they played at and giving the stats for when they were there the first time. Like, there's any chance at all they're going to duplicate that. I was watching this scroll across the bottom of my screen the other night on the ticker on the four-letter network, and I saw them giving the stats for Odell Beckham Jr.'s first run in New York. Like, there was ever going to be any chance that he comes anywhere near of duplicating that. We have to stop doing that. Secondly, this is absolutely the Odell Beckham Jr. retirement tour. We're never going to see him play in another uniform. I love that he's back in New York. These are always feel-good stories. I just hope it ends on a positive note.
14: You don't think he can get 91 receptions out of 132 targets and 1,000 yards, 12 touchdowns? What and, rhymes, of course, no fumbles?
4: What rhymes with no?
14: No?
4: Yeah, there you go.
14: Yeah.
4: Yeah. This is it, right?
14: I hope it is, because the last time he played was 2 years ago in 2024, and he was bad.
4: Yeah, well, he wasn't good. I don't know if he's bad. Very mediocre.
14: 9 games, 9 receptions, 18 targets, 55 yards.
4: Very mediocre.
14: Not what you would expect out of Odell Beckham Jr.
0: Millie?
20: We talked about Myles Garrett earlier.
0: We did.
20: Another Rams edge is making headlines. Aaron Donald joked about coming out of retirement today to team up with Garrett. Buy or sell, we should take AD seriously.
4: Shout out to friend of the show, Aaron Donald. Famously hung out with us in L.A. when we were out at the Madrimov Crawford Fund.